Jeremy Pena and Dalton Varsho. Munetaka Murakami, a three-run homer off Framber Valdez. That's put the White Sox up 3-0 on the Tigers, top of the second inning. Chicago, an American League worst 5-10 this month, a half game back of AL Central leading Cleveland. Dodgers clinched their fifth straight NL West division title in 13th and 14 seasons, thanks to an 8-2 win over the Reds. Dodgers are two back of Milwaukee for the top spot in the National League.

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1: Jeff Darlington went with peanut butter over chocolate chip, which I 1,000,000% agree with.
2: It's a terrible take by you and by Jeff Darlington. A peanut butter cookie's good. A chocolate chip cookie's iconic.
3: I don't like the way everyone else scoffed at the idea that there couldn't be something else in this conversation. 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
2: A warm chocolate chip cookie.
3: Yes. Gooey center, a little crunchy around the edges. It's fantastic. But there are other ones that tickle my fancy equally as much, and I don't think they should be ignored.
4: Peanut butter does not belong in this conversation.
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5: You see, I got this problem. I need help trying to
3: a little stinky, a little gooey. 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Mark Zeno alongside Samantha Rivera getting you through Thursday night here as Lions and Bills will kick off shortly as the Buffalo Bills open their brand new Highmark Stadium in their first ever game there as we get you set for it. Samantha, obviously going to be a big game tonight. Interesting to note, the total in this game, 54.5 on DraftKings. Some books leave it at 55. This would be the highest midweek total ever in NFL history for a game. So both of these teams expecting to score a lot of points here. We get some late news that Buffalo Bills sent out defensive tackle Ed Oliver, a late inactive for the game against the Lions. He injured his hip during warmups, the team announced. So they'll be a little bit shorthanded on defense, but I don't know that defense was the focal point of tonight's game either way, Samantha.
6: Yeah, no, I am excited to see how this one turns out. And honestly, at the end of the day, I don't feel like the Lions are going to win this one just because of how they won their last game. It was barely at the end there that they walked out with the victory. And I feel like with the new stadium, with the new home, that new energy, Josh Allen and the Bills have to execute and they have to walk away with the win tonight.
3: Well, the Lions on the road, particularly with Jared Goff, have been a much different team than they are at home, and they will have to overcome what will be a very loud, raucous crowd at Highmark Stadium. Josh Allen, the quarterback of the Buffalo Bills, talks about the emotions of playing that first game in the new arena.
7: Yeah, we got a job to do, and that's to try to go 1-0. We've been in there a few times now, you know, whether it was for practice or preseason games, so it's not a new environment. I understand that, you know, it's the first official, you know, seasonal game in there, but we're not really focused on that. We're just focused on short week, playing against a tough opponent, trying to have the best week possible of putting together a good week of preparation, a good game plan, going out there and executing on Thursday.
3: For the record, Samantha, the Bills 14-2 in their last 2 years at home. Obviously, again, none of those games played in this particular stadium, but to Josh's point, they're always a tough out in front of their home crowd.
6: Yeah, I mean, are you kidding me right now? You see the lights shut off right now and they're coming out in the smoke. Like, you can't tell me they're not about to get hype and win this game.
3: Yeah, I would find it disappointing if they don't for them. But again, this is a team that still has some problems on the defensive side of the ball. For sure. As much as they dropped 36 on one of the best defenses in the league last year,
6: right,
3: a game they could have lost had it not been for a dropped interception at the end of the game. Still, Josh Allen put his cape on and was Superman last week. Two touchdowns through the air, two touchdowns on the ground. Good luck to the Detroit defense slowing down number 17.
6: Yeah, exactly. 347 yards of offense. I mean, he was going off. And listen, that new dad strength, I'm sure you know all about that, but it is very real, and I don't think it's going to wear off anytime soon.
3: No, yeah. Once you become a dad, you get old man bones once you become a dad, and it takes you to a whole different level. But I said good luck for the Detroit Lions. Jason McCourty, ESPN NFL analyst, feels the same thing. Good luck against Josh Allen for the Lions.
8: The Lions this past week against the Saints, it was like feast or famine. Like, they had sacks, they had pressure on Tyler Shuck, they had interceptions, they were able to make plays, but on the other side of it, they gave up 400 yards passing. They had four pass plays of plus 25 yards where they had guys in position to make plays that just couldn't come down with the football. So now that happens in week one, and now you have Buffalo in week two, who had three tight ends on the field a ton. I think the impact that they were able to have against that Texans defense, you get a little nervous for the Lions right now without Kirby Joseph, without Brian Branch, that's the outfit that

0: they have to defend against this week.
1: Lot of challenges for Detroit. By the way, we're watching the pregame show here, and we saw Joe Brady after the win last week take off a shirt. What is with these coaches taking off their shirts in the locker? We need, this is a trend that needs to stop. Okay,
2: I don't know who's telling them that it's okay.
1: Listen, I am anti-dad bod, okay? It's not a thing, okay? Dad bod is not cool. It's not a thing. Keep your shirt on if you ain't got muscles. How's that sound? Am I being too biased?
2: No, I don't think so. Like, I'm sorry. I've never been a fan of that. I don't get the girls that are like, oh, my God, the dad. What? What? Nah. I'm going to throw up in my mouth if exactly. You continue to tell me how hot that is, because it's not.
1: No, dad bod's not a thing, and defense won't be a thing tonight, at least we think in Highmark Stadium. Look, I mean, both of these teams sort of escaped with a win in week one in unassuming ways. But, you know, I go back to, if you kind of comparatively look at it, I don't know what you feel like is, what sort of stands out to you more. Was it this Texans offense that for the last 2 years has just sputtered and been downright awful at certain points that was able to put up 30 on the Bills? Or was it Tyler Shuck being able to throw for 400 yards against the Lions defense? Now, granted, a lot of that came later in the game. It was a lower scoring game in the first half, but still, I kind of think it says more about the Lions, because I would tend to think that Tyler Shuck and what Kellen Moore has developed in New Orleans is probably more real than what we saw from the Texans offense. I don't know if that's necessarily a thing we're going to see week after week. I do believe the Saints and Tyler Shuck are going to be a pretty formidable offense this year.
2: Yeah, no, definitely. And then I also want to touch on the Lions, too, with Jahmyr Gibbs. I mean, the guy had 34 touches, Mark. He also had 7 10-yard runs, most of any player in week one, by the way. And listen, at the same time, like, yes, he came out hot, he came out strong, but Dan Campbell said himself, he's like, the drug you need a little bit more of, you just don't want to abuse it. So, you know, they want to use him, but at the same time, they don't want to overdo it.
1: Well, it's not sustainable.
2: Right,
1: I mean,
2: exactly.
1: You can't give him 35 touches a game for the entire year. Now, theoretically, you can, and look, go back to what we've seen from 2,000-yard running backs, right, who get those 25 to 30 carries a game. The workload doesn't hurt him this year.
2: Yeah.
1: What it does is it damages him for the future. And now that he's the sole back there with David Montgomery gone, you know, his ability to be able to sustain that workload over the course of 17 games is something that the Lions are going to have to manage. The Bills, on the flip side, finally have some weapons all across the board. I mean, clearly James Cook's still in the backfield, but Dalton Kincaid is back. Dawson Knox is there, as you heard from you know, Jason McCourty, the three tight end sets that they were running. They had DJ Moore had a big game last week on top of Josh Palmer and Keon Coleman and Khalil Shakir. I mean, you know, these aren't like names that, you know, are eye-popping per se, but Allen certainly has a fair share of weapons that he can dish the ball to.
2: No, he absolutely does. And again, I think a game like today, being surrounded by their fans, the crazy Bills Mafia, and then what do they have, like a room with like breaking tables or something like that? They made part of the stadium, right?
1: Yeah, there's like an actual table that's broken, like a,
2: yeah.
1: that was, you know, set in the concourse.
2: Yeah, yeah.
1: For this game. Now, Samantha, you and I, first time working together. You have to understand when you work with me, if there's a live game on, I usually have a wager on it. So
2: okay.
1: We have the Bills team total in the first half over 14.5. Mm. So Bills scored 24 last week against the Texans defense. I would think conventional logic would tell me that they should be able to get to at least 17 here in this first half. Again, with that high total, we're expecting to see a lot of scoring. For the record, by the way, the previous 9 games that have all had a total of 51 or higher in a midweek game, all 9 of them stayed under the total for the game.
2: Wow.
1: So if you're into that sort of thing as far as the casual wagering here, but that's where this game is. But I think you're going to see tonight, you know, both of these offenses try to set the tone early. And really, this boils down to how many of these defenses can get stops, right? Like, it feels like when you don't put up points on a possession in a game like this, you're going to be behind the eight ball. And it's one possession that could mean all the difference in the world, because if you're trading score for score, the one time you slip up, then you're playing catch up the rest of the way, and that could be a tough situation to put the other team in.
2: Yeah, no, absolutely. Again, this is definitely going to come down to both of these defenses. And yeah, I mean, for good or for worse, right? It's going to be a high-scoring game, and they just need to be able to execute and do what they need to do. But, I mean, either way, I think it's going to be a fun game to watch tonight.
1: Yeah, and oh, by the way, the national anthem is being sung by bare naked ladies. Are they
2: I'm
1: from
2: glad
1: Buffalo?
2: That you knew who that was.
1: Are they from Buffalo? No, I mean,
2: let's check.
1: I don't think so. I mean, they're from the United Kingdom, for what I'm reading here. I didn't see anything tied to Buffalo. No, odd choice, I guess. I don't know.
2: I don't know.
1: It's been 1 week since they looked at me, and that's about it. That's all I know. So, all right. Anyway, we're going to get Bills and Lions.
2: Wait, that's Moana.
0: They are from Scarborough, Ontario.
1: Yeah.
2: Okay. Yeah, random. But that's Moana, isn't it?
1: Yeah.
2: Yeah. Okay, I know her.
1: I just was not expecting to see Bare Naked Ladies as the national anthem tonight. I
2: don't think any of us.
0: Maybe they're big Bills fans.
1: I hope so. I mean, the trivia. Who was the first person to sing the national anthem at the new Highmark Stadium? It's the Bare Naked Ladies. Okay. All right. Anyway, not on my bingo card, to say the least. However, the Dodgers winning the NL West was on my bingo card because there are three certainties in life now. Death, taxes, and the Dodgers winning the NL West. That's coming up next. We'll take a look at the baseball playoff races as well as something so ridiculous. Stay right here. She's Samantha Rivera. I'm Mark Zeno. We're in for Amber and Ian on ESPN Radio, the ESPN app, and SiriusXM Channel 80.
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0: Two balls and two strikes to McClain. And Halverson ready to throw the 2-2 pitch. Here it is. Swung on and missed, strike three. And for the 13th time in the last 14 years, the Dodgers are champions of the National League Western Division.
1: That was a call on AM 570 LA Sports. The background music, that of the Goo Goo Dolls, who are actually from Buffalo. They should have called me. I should have had a phone call. Like, hey, Zeno, who do you think should play our opening national anthem? Because Bare Naked Ladies wouldn't have made a list. The Goo Goo Dolls would have. It is Amber and Ian on ESPN Radio, the ESPN app. I'm Mark Zeno. She's Samantha Rivera. Again, Dodgers clinch the NL West, as you heard, for the 13th time in 14 years. Last five seasons straight. This was a fait accompli from the beginning of the year. We all kind of felt like this was going to happen no matter what the season unfolded. The Dodgers have dealt with a bunch of injuries. They've had questionable starting pitching all year long. Their bullpen was bad. Then it was good. It's back to falling apart again. And nonetheless, they're still probably going to win 100 games. Are they going to get to 100? I think they are. Let me just double check. But regardless, no, they're not going to get caught by the Padres or the D-backs in the NL West. Yeah, I mean, they're only 7 wins shy with nine games left. Maybe they won't get to 100.
2: That's crazy. I'm just tired of constantly hearing about the Dodgers every year. And I get it. Dodgers fans are probably like, okay, well, if you don't want them to win, then tell your team to just beat them and get better. But they also have all this money to get whoever in the world they want. And it's just, I'm over it. It's overrated.
1: I get it. I mean, listen, I understand the angst towards it. I am in the idea of that. Look, all 30 major league owners have the money to spend.
2: Sure.
1: They choose not to, or they choose to spend it in other areas or in other ways, or just choose not to spend it at all. That's an individual decision for those franchises. And I get it. The Dodgers are the poster boy for why we're going to have a lockout, or we're going to have a strike in Major League Baseball, and why the collective bargaining agreement is not going to work anymore, and why they're pushing for a salary cap and all those things. I get it. But you can't get mad at them for staying within the rules of the system and doing it better than other people. Yes, it's frustrating and annoying, and I would love to see somebody knock them off. But, what we've learned more than anything is that as much as the Dodgers are built for the regular season, they're definitively built for the postseason as well.
2: Yeah.
1: And they are a team that is going to be a very tough out regardless here in October.
2: No, they absolutely are. So at least, you know, Dodgers fans have something to look forward to every year. Me, as somebody from the south side of Chicago, I am still just like totally confused how a couple years ago we were talking about the White Sox having the worst losing record in a single season. In the history of the sport. Like, we are so used to, since like 2 decades ago, the last time they won the World Series, so used to just being like, yeah, it's another year, maybe next year. And now we're talking about them potentially being at the top of the division. Like,
1: yeah.
2: What?
1: They lead the Tigers right now 3-0. Yeah. It's been back, well, you know, yeah. they opened up a lead, right, over the Guardians, 3, 4, 5 games, whatever it was. Yeah. The Tigers got back in the conversation for a hot minute sometime in the beginning of July, late August, late July. They fell off, and now it's a two-horse race to the finish between the White Sox and Guardians. I mean, if they don't win the division but still make the playoffs, what is your level of satisfaction or disappointment?
2: I think as a Chicago fan, period, I am very cautious. Like, I don't like getting excited. I don't, because I hate losing in general. And so to be excited about my team is like very scary territory for me. And Chicago fans can get crazy. Obviously, I have to be a little unbiased when it comes to talking. a little bit. But no, obviously the Chicago in me is like, oh my God, if they don't win this, I'm going to go crazy and I'm going to like break my TV, whatever. But yeah, there is a small part of me that's like, please just win it all. Like, give us a reason to have happy tears, because I'm tired of this.
1: Quick note from Thursday Night Football. Buffalo Bills got the opening kick, started to move the ball. Aiden Hutchinson, last time I checked, that guy's pretty good. Stripped Josh Allen. Bills got the ball back, but it was a dangerous spot here for Buffalo and anybody who had Bills team total over 14.5 in the first half, because you'd love a touchdown on this first drive. But we'll keep you updated on Thursday Night Football as it goes along. And we'll continue to keep you guys going there. Let's get back to Major League Baseball here. Rays beat the A's today 10-1. Their magic number in the AL East down to 6. And the Yankees still trying to catch them. Aaron Judge left yesterday's game with right lower leg tightness. I think before I get too concerned, again, it's not the same injury that he had, right?
2: Yeah.
1: That he came back from. So the lower leg tightness may be a little bit understandable. Look, he didn't have a rehab assignment, right? He just came back up. So understanding that there may be some, you know, joints that need some grease and things of that nature that may take him a little bit longer. But I also think the Yankees are going to be super cautious with him as we go through the rest of the regular season, where they'll pull him after six innings or seven innings. There's no reason to keep him in harm's way or give him extra exposure that he doesn't need. If he pulls up lame in the playoffs, that's the risk you run. But for the Yankees, he is everything to that team, to that lineup, to that offense. I mean, they are just a completely different squad without him. And Samantha, in my adult life, I've never seen one player have an impact on a baseball team, and particularly a lineup, the way Aaron Judge does. If he's not in the lineup, the Yankees don't hit, they don't score. When he is, everybody else is better.
2: Yeah, it's insane for you. I mean, I guess, what's your mentality going into the playoffs? Like, are you excited? Are you kind of like,
1: You know, I'm emotionally torn. So everybody here on Amber and Ian has heard me for the better part of the last 5 months scream at the New York Yankees and despise everything about them after being a lifelong fan. I've reached the point of apathy because I've seen how this plays out over and over and over again. And the way it plays out is that, you know, the Yankees make the playoffs and they get bounced in the first round, or they win a playoff series and then lose again, and they change nothing. Brian Cashman will come back, Aaron Boone will come back, and nothing will change, and they'll just keep telling everybody that we're good enough to make the playoffs but not good enough to win the World Series. Mm-hmm. That said, Samantha, it feels like since Judge has gotten back, it just feels like, guess what? They feel a little bit different. And maybe that is just the Judge factor. And because the AL is so weak, it's like maybe they can get back to the World Series.
2: Mm.
1: Now, do I think they're good enough to beat the Dodgers? No. Do I think they're good enough to beat the Phillies or the Braves? No. Do I think they're good enough to beat the Brewers? Maybe, because the Brewers don't really ever win. Mm. But beyond that, I have a lot of questions about this team going forward.
2: Okay, that's fair. But I will say, it does feel like it's the year for New York with the Knicks.
1: Knicks in five. It was a beautiful day. It was a beautiful day. 30 for 30's new series, The Betrayal of Shohei Ohtani, is available now on all major podcast platforms. The Betrayal of Shohei Ohtani is presented by Gusto.
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1: All right, Samantha, you're new to this, okay? And this is when I usually just kind of lament something going on in the world that I'm just not happy with. I had to go to an event tonight for the Falcons. The Falcons had an event for the media. And it was a dinner at a nice steakhouse. I've been there before, great food and everything, you know, a little bit high-end. And they put on the invitation that the dress code was smart casual. And I had to go back and look at the invitation again. I'm like, wait a minute. What? Okay. And then I said, what the hell is smart casual? I never heard this before. I've heard of fast casual, right? Like food.
2: Sure, yeah.
1: But smart casual. I had to Google smart casual to know what I was supposed to wear.
2: What did Google
1: Turns out, just a button down and jeans is fine, which is what I was planning to wear anyway. Because that's what I wear when I go to dinner. A button-down shirt and jeans and shoes. Like, this is not difficult, not a difficult concept here at all. And so I actually had to poll people there. I said, hey, by the way, did you know what smart casual was? Nobody knew. I went over the table to the females reporters. I said, excuse me, ladies, I have a question. I said, hey, Mark, what's going on? Do any of you know what smart casual is? Because I had to Google it. And even the women told me, nope, never heard of it before. That's how I know it's complete BS. So I want to know from you guys out there, what is smart casual? You've ever heard of it? What does it mean to you? 888-SAY-ESPN, 888-729-3776. Smart casual is not a thing, Sam. It's not.
2: No, it's absolutely not. When you texted that to us, I was like, wait, am I supposed to know what that is?
1: When you said I had no idea what that was, I felt so validated. I felt so validated. I'm like, oh, thank God, she gets me.
2: Yeah, no, I absolutely do. By the way, Josh Allen,
1: first
2: touchdown of the game for the Bills.
1: First drive, baby. Let's go.
2: Let's go. Love that. But yeah, smart casual, never heard of it. Don't want to hear about it.
1: And oh, by the way, I found out one of the reporters there, who was there in shorts and a polo, not smart casual. Not smart casual, because I asked the question. I said, he's not smart casual. And they said, no, he's not. I go, how about you just put on the invitation, it's dinner, look nice.
2: Yeah. I mean, it's not that hard.
1: What you're supposed to do when you go out to dinner. Don't dress like a hobo. Like, carry yourself well. Hold on to it. I mean, just ridiculous. All right, up next, we hear from you on smart casual. It's ESPN Radio.
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4: I'm Christine Lisi from Orchard Park, New York. It is the opening game of NFL Week 2 and the first touchdown scored at the new Highmark Stadium. Josh Allen. Who else would it be? A one-yard touchdown run. Bills leading the Lions 7-0 first quarter. The NFL sent a memo to each team today informing them Xavier Harris and Daquan Wright are ineligible to join any NFL team this season after they attempted to return to college and play for LSU. Patriots running back Travion Henderson out last week with an ankle injury declared himself ready to go Sunday versus Pittsburgh. Rams hopeful that defensive tackle Aaron Donald will play against the Giants on Monday Night Football. He came out of retirement August 30th after 2 years of retirement. He did not travel to Australia for the Week 1 loss. Major League Baseball, an RBI single by Bryce Harper. That's given the Phillies a 1-0 lead on the Mets. That game in the bottom of the fifth inning now. Astros leading the Royals 3-1 bottom five on a trio of solo homers. Jeremy Pena, Dalton Varsho, and Lamont Wade Jr. Munetaka Murakami, a three-run homer. White Sox leading the Tigers 3-1 bottom third. Chicago a half game back of AL Central leading Cleveland. Rangers up 1-0 on the Red Sox top of the second. Josh Young with a solo homer off Sonny Gray, who is seeking his big league leading 18th win of the season tonight. Yet another NL West crown for the Dodgers. They won it 8-2 over Cincinnati, their 13th division title the last 14 years and fifth in a row. Dodgers two back of the Brewers for the top spot in the National League. Milwaukee lost to Pittsburgh 7-4. Chandler Simpson had two hits. He raised his AL batting average to an American League best 311. He stole two bases, raised his AL high total to 44. Rays beat the A's 10-1. They reduced their magic number to win the AL East to 6.
5: Hey, it's Evan Cohen. 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
6: Buffalo Bills with a 7-0 lead in the first quarter, 7:09 left. They get the ball back after a Detroit punt. And we'll try to get over 14.5 points here in the first half for my interest only. But as we continue along on Thursday Night Football, we continue along here on Amber and Ian on ESPN Radio, the ESPN app presented by Progressive Insurance. 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I'm Mark Zeno. She's Samantha Rivera, 888-SAY-ESPN. As we discuss smart casual, which I found it is total BS. It's not a thing. But I was invited to an event tonight for a media event, and the dress code on the invitation said smart casual. No idea what it meant. Had to Google it. Took a straw poll of people at the event. Nobody else knew what smart casual was, and I'm hopping mad about it, if you will. But let's get a phone call in here from Ivan in Kansas. Ivan, you're on ESPN Radio. Did you know about smart casual prior to tonight?
7: No. I've heard about smart water, so I figured it's got to be in the same line, right?
6: Probably true.
7: So then, you think about it, and when you said that, my thought was, okay, you got to wear a sport coat to be smart and casual, so you got to wear a sport coat with shorts, with nice shoes, or like that, with a t-shirt underneath. But that was kind of, you know, the smart casual thought that I was thinking. But with that, I'm thinking, okay, now what I got to do is rearrange my closet to take the dumb casual off to the side and put the smart casual up front.
6: Now you're thinking smarter, not harder, right? Like, that's how you separate it. We gotta put business casual, smart casual. You know, if you organize it that way, you never can go wrong. But I did find out you're not allowed to wear shorts in smart casual, apparently.
8: Interesting.
6: Shorts are not allowed, which was the fashion faux pas one of my fellow colleagues here in the Atlanta media committed. He did not care. He was eating the dessert cookies before the dinner came out. Put it that way.
8: Okay. Well, now my follow up question is: did anybody call him out and say, like, "What are you wearing? Go change."
6: I don't know if anybody did publicly. I didn't want to be that guy because I didn't even know if I was 100% in the realm of smart casual. I just wore what I normally would wear because we were going to dinner, and when you go to dinner, you dress nice. I mean, you know, if we're not talking about like a regular, like, you know, chain restaurant. This is a steakhouse, you know, that charges you $8,500 for a steak. You better put a nice shirt on. You better come with it.
8: I'm surprised that the restaurant people didn't tell him, like, hey, go home and change.
6: We had our own private area, so nobody else was around. So I think that kind of shielded him from
9: the masses. Or maybe everybody is confused about the definition of smart casual, so they can't correct anybody.
8: Yeah.
6: That is fair. Nobody actually knew what it meant, so you'd be out of line. And telling somebody else they were not smart casual. All right. Beyond that, not smart could have been described as the whole exchange between what happened with Steve Sarkisian and Holly Rowe after Texas came back from 21 down to defeat Ohio State last Saturday in one of the more exciting games we've seen in a while in college football. But this whole thing spitballed here, Samantha, into something that seemed to get more out of control than we would have expected. Look, Holly Rowe has always been a professional, and she does her job, and tried to get an interview with Sark after the game. He didn't spend any time with her, walked away, you know, felt like he was not, you know, I guess very congenial with the time that he's supposed to have with, you know, the reporter after the game, because some of these things are obligatory. And it turned into this whole thing. Lo and behold, it turns into a meme, and AI gets a hold of it and makes this stupid video that, you know, has somebody, you know, has Steve Sarkisian smacking Holly Rowe, and then Arch Manning brings it up, and he had a chuckle about it because he's a kid, and then everybody else in the room laughed about it because they're not all that smart about laughing at something that you shouldn't be laughing at. And here we are. Now Arch Manning made his apology. Steve Sarkisian made his apology today. Here is the whole thing on his postgame interview with Holly Rowe. Here's Steve Sarkisian.
10: I was scheduled to have an interview with Laura Rutledge. ESPN was having technical difficulties, and I had to make a in-moment decision to say wait on the interview or try to get with our team and try to make the proper adjustments to come out and play as good as we could in the second half. I let Laura know that, and I think she said that on air. And then I had an opportunity to visit with Laura when we came back out of the locker room to let her know where our thoughts were as a team and what we needed to do in the second half of that game. As it pertains to after the ball game, again, there was a delay after I greeted Coach Day in the middle of the field. There was a delay in the moment. Through that delay, I wanted to go celebrate with our team. We just had a 21-point fourth quarter comeback against the number one team in the country. If hindsight's 20/20, if I could do it all over again, I would have exuded more patience in that moment and sat through and waited for the interview with Holly. Obviously, we have a ton of respect for ESPN and Holly. Holly and I go way back to even to my days of playing at BYU, and we've got a great relationship. ESPN is a great partner of ours. We know we're going to have more opportunities with that crew covering us, and we're looking forward to those opportunities. So could have definitely handled that situation better with a little bit more patience in the moment.
6: All right, Samantha, I'll turn it over to you. You know, again, obviously, there is this female in sports media component to this whole thing, and you as somebody who sits in that same role, what was your reaction to the event, and then what was your reaction to Steve Sarkisian's apology?
8: The whole timeline was just wild to me. Seeing what happened at halftime and then at the end of the game was kind of like, what just happened? But in the back of my mind, I'm like, okay, we're going to hear about this, you know, at some point. And then the whole AI thing, when that came out, I was like, oh, no. Like, how sad that you just beat the number one team in the country and now this cringe-worthy moment is going to overtake that. And yeah, to your point of, it's a kid, right? He's 19 years old. He doesn't know any better. That's not an excuse. But at the same time, the adults in the room were the ones that should have said something, or not even say anything, but just don't laugh. Like, you made it worse. You made it seem like it was okay. And so, yes, it made it into a whole thing. And then Holly, you know, and Arch had their conversation. Okay, they resolved it, and that's it, right? But at the same time, I think it was important to hear from Sark and get his side of things, just to kind of clear things up. And like you said, he has a good relationship with Holly, and, you know, he knows that what Arch said and what he did was wrong. Okay, now we can kind of move on. It feels like something that, and we had talked about this earlier, you and I, it feels like it is kind of like being stretched out as much as possible. Okay, everybody's talked to each other. That's it. Let's move on. But it's just one of those, you know, ugly moments that's like, oh, we have to talk about this again. Like, we have to somehow explain that slapping a woman, even if it is AI, is like not okay. It's just so bizarre to me.
6: Yeah, I mean, look, you know, there is the reaction I saw the most online, oh, post-game interviews are stupid, you know, sideline reporting isn't necessary, whatever it is, all those opinions. My thing is this, okay, and I'll draw off my military experience here. You know, there are certain formalities that we have to do in the military, certain processes and certain, you know, formations and things of that nature that I find stupid, boring, tedious, don't need to do them. But you know what I never do? I don't denigrate that process because I'm part of it, right? I don't ever not stand up and salute when somebody salutes me back. I don't ever, you know, kind of just forget that, you know, there is a bigger picture here for me to be a part of. By the way, Josh Allen just hits a touchdown to Josh Palmer. Bills up 13-0, extra point pending. But, you know, respecting that whole part of the process. And I think that's what Steve Sarkisian was alluding to, right?
8: Sure.
6: He knows better. He knows, exactly. Regardless of what the score of the game, know the magnitude of the game, he's obligated to be there for a post-game interview. It happens every game when you're at that level. This isn't North Texas. This is Texas. Sorry, North Texas, Blue Green. But the point is that, like, there's not always a coach interview for the North Texas coach at halftime. But when you're at the University of Texas, you're going to be asked questions before every game, halftime, and after the game. Yeah. So he understands that. He knows that, as he said, he could have handled it better, should have handled it better. All those things are 100% true.
8: Yeah.
6: At the end of the day, you don't have to agree that the process of the post-game interview with the sideline reporter is necessary. It's part of the process.
8: Yep.
6: And we've been doing it for a long time now. I don't think that's any reason to denigrate the process of the post-game interview or the person who's doing it in this process. That, to me, I think is silly by the public.
8: Yeah, no, 100%. I don't think people really realize what goes into the behind the scenes to try and make this come together, because yes, it is part of the process. And for you to say, oh, he doesn't owe them that, or he doesn't, he's the head coach, of course he does, he knows this is part of the role, and for him to just kind of blow it off, it's like, okay, yeah, it was in the heat of the moment, whatever, but he does know better. And the fact that he did come out and apologize and say, you know, hindsight, like, he should have done better, it's like, okay, we can appreciate that, move on, do better next time.
6: To your point, look, I mean, me personally, and this is just my opinion. People can have different ones, and I'm not going to tell you you're wrong. I'll give Arch a little bit of grace. He's a 19-year-old kid. The things I found funny at 19, I don't find funny now.
8: Right.
6: Right? You know, like, I mean, you know, I have two 11-year-old twins, okay? Them farting at the dinner table is funny to them. It's not funny to me anymore. But when I was that age, it was funny. Like, when you're younger,
8: sure,
6: and your scope of life is different, things you find funny, you know, he's not right for doing it, but I'll give him a little bit of grace. As far as the adults in the room, as you said, they're held to a different standard, and that is fair, right? That's 100% fair. And for those adults in the room, if you don't feel like you should be held to a different standard, then you need to reevaluate the job that you're in. 100%. I mean, that's just the reality of the whole thing.
8: Yeah.
6: So I'm fair with that.
8: No, absolutely. And this is one of those moments that Arch is not going to forget, because the public came in hard on him and he has to do better next time.
6: And as I'm sure his dad did, yeah, and his grandfather and both of his uncles, they kind of told him, hey, dummy,
8: don't do that next time.
6: Not the thing you wanted to bring up there. Just let's stick to football next time. All right. Mm-hmm. I mean, you know, and you keep it that simple. Yep. Make the simple thing the simple thing. Yeah. All right. Up next, we're going to stick with college football. A huge showdown coming up in Oxford. Between LSU and Ole Miss. Gee, speaking of petty, that's all coming up next. We'll take the temperature in Oxford. It's Amber and Ian on ESPN Radio and the ESPN app.
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23: There's just going to be so much attention, hatred, everything on me. I said, you just get to go play. The pressure's on them.

0: 2 on Saturday. It's Amber Neen on ESPN Radio, the ESPN app, Sirius XM, Channel 80. She's Samantha Rivera. I'm Mark Zeno. In for Amber and Ian tonight, 888-SAY-ESPN, 888-729-3776. As LSU and Ole Miss get set for what is going to be a game loaded with storylines. Obviously, everybody remembers Lane Kiffin's departure from Ole Miss last year during the playoffs as he takes over LSU. Pete Golding now in charge, and both of these undefeated teams will match up here. Let's welcome Gary Darby, host Super Talk North Mississippi Morning Show, as he joins us here on Amber and Ian on ESPN Radio. All right, Gary, let me ask you a question here, because I was not fooled by Lane Kiffin's little attempt to say, oh, Sam Levitt, doubtful, he might not play on Saturday. Come on. We all know these college football injury reports are bogus anyway. Do we really believe that Sam Levitt is not in, he's actually not going to play? We don't believe that, do we?
1: No, and at this point, whose shoulder isn't sore, right? I mean, I'm sore, and I don't even play, you know, and so it's, you know, I remember the first time that the SEC brought these availability reports out, and Lane put 26 members of the Ole Miss football team on the first list. So those things happen, right? And he probably did and does have a sore shoulder, but I can't imagine he doesn't take that first snap for LSU when the game gets going Saturday night.
2: And Gary, obviously we heard from Lane earlier talking about how he feels like the pressure is really on Ole Miss, but do you think he actually believes that? Do you believe that?
1: I mean, you're going to hear the people from the Ole Miss side of things say the pressure's all on him, right? To come back with the other team after, you know, last year Ole Miss goes through the college football playoff run to the semifinals. I think Ole Miss fans would have understood him taking the job maybe after all of the season was over with, but that just is not the way it worked out or college football works out these days. So I think there's pressure on both, obviously, to do well and to win the game. But from an Ole Miss perspective, which obviously hosting the pregame and postgame shows on Saturday, I think the pressure comes from Baton Rouge and that he needs to come in and win the game.
0: He's Gary Darby, a host of Super Talk North Mississippi Morning Show, joining us here in Amber and Ian on ESPN Radio. You know, all the focus on Sam Levitt and the LSU offense with the injury report. But for me, I still think LSU's defense may be the bigger problem for Ole Miss in this game. I mean, they have spent a ton of money to put that defensive roster together. They've looked outstanding so far. When you look at this LSU defense, does it feel like this is the bigger part of the problem for Ole Miss this weekend?
1: Yeah, I think you're right. When you look at all the numbers, you look at what they did add, and I guess the comfort that Ole Miss fans can have is in watching while Pete Golding has been the head coach, five of the six games he's coached have been against top 25 teams, and you've had your quarterback, Trinidad Chambliss, you've had the running back, Kewon Lacy. I think the real thing that Ole Miss needs to find in the game on Saturday is that second receiver behind Deuce Alexander. If they can give Trinidad enough time, he will find guys and make plays, and they'll have to try and run the football, which has been what the offense has been when Lane was here. It's the same that he's gone now, and John David Baker is the offensive coordinator. But I think you're right. I don't want to say it's the best on best, but I think if you're looking at the two teams, Ole Miss's offense has played better than its defense in the first two games, and LSU, you know, obviously defensively has been really, really good.
2: Gary, I'm curious. Being in Oxford, I think it's safe to assume that Lane doesn't exactly come to a whole lot of love there, but how do people actually feel about him coming back? How big is the distaste there?
1: I would say it's large, and for the reason that I mentioned earlier, right, the way that it happened. People understand this is his choice that he wanted to make. I think it was during its best football season ever. You win 13 games and you're in the semifinals of the college football playoffs. That has really brought the ire of the Ole Miss fan out. Look, there's no denying you won 55 games as the head coach here in Oxford, and it's been the best six-year stretch of football you go through history, and they've won more games while he was here. And obviously, Pete Golding was a part of that and has, at this point, been able to help keep it going, but there's definitely no love lost. And look, it's going to be 99 degrees for a high temperature here on Saturday. Wow. The temperature heat index will be in triple digits, and even in the 90s when we kick it off, late on a Saturday night. So there's a lot of heat and a lot of wave, guys, in Oxford, Mississippi this weekend.
0: Final thoughts here for Gary Darby, host Super Talk North Mississippi Morning Show. Give me the game script and the path to victory for Ole Miss here. I mean, it's fair to say LSU is the better team at this point, but so how does Ole Miss pull this thing off?
1: I think the thing that Ole Miss has, it looks like, going for it is for the first time in three games, its defensive backfield will be together. The guys they thought would start. They lost Antonio Kite six plays into the Louisville game. Cedric Beavers was hurt in that game. Both of them are expected to be back. And for the first time this season, starting safety Sharif Denson, who transferred in from Florida, is at least not on an injury report anywhere, and it looks like he's trending to play. And so the healthiest the defensive backfield has been, which is where Louisville and, quite frankly, Charlotte found some ways to move the football. And so I think for Ole Miss, having that back and maybe their defense as full strength as it's been, that defense is going to have to put some pressure and not let Leavitt run the ball. And, yes, so that obviously means I do believe he's going to play a little bit. I think it's defensively for Ole Miss. They've got to force some turnovers, give the offense some easy chances to score.
2: And, Gary, before we let you go here, say Ole Miss does complete the upset. Just how crazy is it going to get in Oxford?
1: Well, the city of Oxford is 25,000 people. The student body is 27,000. And yet they're expecting some 200,000 to 250,000 to actually be in the city. There are students that can't get tickets that are just going to party and enjoy the game from outside the stadium. There are fans that are coming without tickets for the same thing. They'll stay out in the Grove. They'll have a lot of fun. There's a reason there's going to be a large police presence to try and kind of at least watch and control what may go down if Ole Miss does win this game.
0: He is Gary Darby. Gary, make sure you tell Lane Kiffin and Pete Golden to do the halftime and postgame interviews, please. We don't need any more silliness after it's all over.
1: I understand.
0: Gary Darby, host Super Talk North Mississippi Morning Show. Thanks for the time tonight. We appreciate it.
1: No problem.
0: All right, so we get the latest news here that quarterback Sam Leavitt for LSU has officially been upgraded from doubtful to questionable. Shocking set of turn events. I could have never seen this coming. My God.
2: Yeah, no, that was always going to happen.
0: Yeah,
2: always
0: going to happen. So Leavitt was obviously listed as doubtful on the SEC's availability report Wednesday, Thursday. He and starting linebacker T.J. Dottery, who leads the team in tackles, were listed as questionable. But look, I mean, the sounds of that feel like it's going to be insane. Part of me wants to see Ole Miss, you know, pull off the upset. Look, we don't need to set things on fire and break things there in Oxford. You know, celebrate responsibly here. But that's going to be a party for the ages if they pull this thing off.
2: I'm all for the chaos. Listen, I want them to go crazy, like you said. You know, to an extent, go crazy to an extent. Don't be burning things or breaking things, whatever. But yeah, I would love to see Oxford just.
0: Do you really think they can pull this off? I don't.
2: I want to believe they can, just because I want it to go crazy. I want Lane Kiffin to go.
0: Samantha, I ended up becoming like a Lane apologist because, look, you don't have to like what he did. He didn't do anything wrong, though. He operated within a system of college football that is all about self-advancement and self-promotion. That's what the system is.
2: That's what everybody says. They have to say that.
0: But that's the reality
2: of it. So that
0: they
2: don't feel bad about themselves.
0: You don't have to like it. You don't have to like the system. And people can act differently. They can choose to do things in a different manner. But I'm not going to get mad at someone because, you know, I'm not going to impose my moral code on somebody else. Like, I just don't do that.
2: I will. What happened to morals and ethics? Come on.
0: Not saying they don't matter. I just don't want to impose mine on anybody else. Right up next, a big development today for Bill Belichick and North Carolina. We're going to get into that next. 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
2: I'm Christine Lisi. First game, NFL Week 2, Josh Allen's one-yard touchdown run, the first TD scored at the new Highmark Stadium in Orchard Park, New York. He's also got a 43-yard TD pass to Joshua Palmer. Bills leading the Lions 14-0 second quarter. Rams hopeful defensive tackle Aaron Donald will play against the Giants on Monday Night Football. He came out of retirement August 30th after 2 years of retirement. Donald did not travel to Australia for the Week 1 loss. Meantime, Coach Sean McVay told reporters defensive end Myles Garrett feeling good after Monday's knee surgery, but no timetable for his return yet. Major League Baseball, as his Triple Crown pursuit continues, Yordan Alvarez has hit his 40th home run of the season. Astros now leading the Royals 5-1, top of the seventh inning. Phils up 1-0 on the Mets, top of the seventh, alone scoring there, a Bryce Harper RBI single. A three-run shot by Munetaka Murakami. White Sox 3, Tigers 1, top of the fifth inning. Rangers have gotten a couple of runs on two hits on Sonny Gray, who's seeking a big league leading 18th win of the season. Texas up 3-0 on Boston, bottom third. Dodgers got four hits, three RBI out of Kyle Tucker. They beat the Reds 8-2 and clinched the NL West for a 13th time in 14 seasons, including five straight. Pirates over the Brewers 7-4. Milwaukee's up 2 on LA for the top spot in the National League and owns the tiebreaker. Rays rolled by the A's 10-1. Their magic number to clinch the AL East is now 6. LSU has upgraded quarterback Sam Leavitt to questionable for Saturday's huge showdown against coach Lane Kiffin's former team Ole Miss. This a day after he was listed as doubtful.
3: Hey, it's Evan Cohen. Coming up Friday, we'll get you ready for Week 2 in the NFL, plus continue to look ahead to Lane Kiffin's return to Ole Miss on Saturday night. It's on Sportsmanlike 6 a.m. Eastern right here on ESPN Radio, ESPN2, and ESPNU.

0: Coming up with just over 12 minutes left here as they try to extend their lead over the Lions, who have 10 total yards so far in the first half, Samantha. That's probably less than optimal for the Lions offense.
1: Yeah, not ideal. But hey, I said it at the beginning of the show, this new stadium, I think they're feeding off that energy.
0: And I would also tell you, Bills got very lucky.
1: Yeah.
0: Josh Allen put a ball in harm's way he didn't need to. They got bailed out by a penalty. And it is now official. The Bills are up 20-0 after another touchdown from Josh Allen to Dawson Knox. So we'll keep you updated there. By the way, somebody went over their team total of 14.5 in the first half. That would be the Buffalo Bills. Cha-ching! All right, let's get to Pat Welter, sports reporter for WRAL in Raleigh, North Carolina. As the Pat was first reported the allegations and lines of inquiry for WRAL and the investigation that ended with the resignations of the highest paid GM in college football and the highest paid coach on UNC staff. So let's welcome in Pat. Thank you so much for joining us this evening. Okay, what can you tell us now about the latest of the investigation and where we are? Steve Belichick just resigned at UNC, so it'll be effective October 27th following the conclusion of his medical leave. But what is the latest and greatest and where are we?
2: Yeah, well, where we are is the investigation is over in UNC's mind. And, you know, in their statement, they did say that should credible new information arise, they will evaluate it and take appropriate action. But for now, kind of the findings here of this internal investigation that has been going on for well over a month now since Michael Lombardi was placed on administrative leave in July 27th. And it's resulted with, as you mentioned, the resignations of Michael Lombardi, the highest paid GM in college football, and Stephen Belichick, Belichick's own son. And the key finding here is that the lawyers that were hired to conduct this internal investigation determined that their findings were isolated in scope and not a systemic failure. And that is the key line there in that statement, which basically, to translate it, means that they don't think this falls ultimately on Bill Belichick, that they have isolated the problems and they revolved around Michael Lombardi and everything that came with him. And he had a huge role in the running of this program. And then Steve Belichick, who's been on medical leave. And again, we don't know why he was on medical leave. We don't really know why Lombardi was on administrative leave. All we have are the questions that we reported those internal investigators were asking. And then those internal investigators actually confirmed to my colleague, Brian Murphy, today that those are, in fact, were the key lines of inquiry. And I'm referring to questions being asked about Steve Belichick allegedly using drugs, allegedly giving drugs to at least one player, and then separately inappropriate sexual relationships between female recruiting staff, members of the coaching staff, and at least one football player. So that's kind of where we're at, and we didn't get too much further with the facts of it because, you know, the lawyers are able to kind of, you know, shield behind the attorney-client privilege, and anything that they would deem actual evidence would, you know, be kind of a conflict of interest on their part.
1: No, Pat, I'm curious, when exactly did you start to hear things, rumblings about something going on with Steve specifically?
2: Yeah, you know, that's where you got to be careful. Like, there's things you hear, and there's been a lot of things I've heard, you know, about this program. And I would just say, you know, with that, you have to be sourced out. You know, you got to be careful with rumors. So I have not reported anything that I know Steve Belichick has done for a fact. Like, all I've done is reported the questions that these investigators are asking. You know, they confirmed they're asking questions about drug use, but again, they did not confirm to us that they found evidence of drug use. But what they did say, and then this is kind of where all you could do is just kind of take the facts that you're given and decide for yourself. You know, in the UNC statement, they say the investigation determined that certain actions demonstrated a disregard for Carolina's values and standards of conduct. Okay, so we have that, and then we have that coming in the same statement that the next line is, they say Steve Belichick has resigned. So they clearly found facts of an issue. What those are, we don't know. And I'm continuing to dig personally to see if I can independently find out exactly what happened. So yeah, I'm hearing a lot of things, but you know, on a platform like this, I can only share what I know.
0: Again, he's Pat Welter, sports reporter for WRAL in Raleigh, North Carolina. I mean, I wonder here from the standpoint of, you know, the football program and Belichick, there's been so much outside noise ever since the moment he got there. I mean, does it feel like it's impossible for him to get this thing back on track?
2: You know.

0: I think the outside noise was always going to be there. And I think the biggest issue has been the internal noise. I mean, our report that started this whole thing last year was about the culture, the divided locker room, the lack of communication just at all levels of the program. You know, the poor staff hiring, whether it's poor fits, poor experience, nepotism, you name it. The chief culprit of all of it, you know, in some ways is Michael Lombardi, who's now no longer there. So that you know, that's ultimately, I think, where their problems have really been the root of is the internal issues. And, I mean, it is my understanding that they have righted some of those wrongs, you know, culturally inside the building. It's a more player-led group this year. You know, they didn't have all the issues of the Mac Brown era players versus the players that Bill Belichick brought in and Michael Lombardi brought in. And a lot of those guys were brought in, you know, after the spring and, like, didn't have a full training camp and all these things that led to why they were one of the worst offenses in college football last season, one of the worst teams in the ACC. You just couldn't wrap your head around it. And these things give you a window as to why. So this season, you know, they are 2-0. They've got a real chance to maybe beat Clemson. So, you know, UNC's telling you, with this, with their version of events, that things can be fine now, that they've rooted found the root of the problem and they believe and support in Bill Belichick. You know, it's kind of a push and pull there between the people that brought him in and still support him and then the people that have either been wronged by this new regime that have been there, rubbed the wrong way, treated poorly, or just don't like the change in general. So you kind of have this the remains of a culture clash. And we're going to find out if keeping him from here on out is the right call. And a lot's going to be revealed Saturday when they play their first ACC opponent of the season.
1: Now, Pat, Mark and I had talked a little bit about this earlier, about how, you know, based off of the rumors, right, UNC doesn't want to specify exactly what happened within that team, but how not uncommon it is in college football for that toxicity, right? For the sex, the drugs, whatever it is. But not everybody gets caught. And if they are caught, not everybody wants to openly talk about it. Why do you feel like, if all of the rumors are true, why do you feel like this time now they had to handle it with Steve?
0: Let's clarify again what exactly you're asking. I apologize. I just have to be careful in my line of answering.
1: No. You're fine. And I totally understand. Again, just based off of the rumors that are going around, and I know UNC doesn't want to specify, but depending on what it is that is true and what's not true, why are they handling this now? Why did they have to, you know, make sure that Steve was the one that was, I guess, sort of outed in a way?
0: Well, you know, we already have Michael Lombardi out, right? So that happened about 2 weeks ago. You know, the timelines are slightly different. Lombardi going on leave July 27th. Steve Belichick going on leave August 6th. You know, based on the people I interviewed, who were interviewed by investigators, you know, it seemed like the line of questioning had changed and shifted more to Steve Belichick. So I'm kind of connecting dots a little bit. It seemed like maybe at the beginning of the investigation was focused more on Michael Lombardi and at the end maybe more on Steve Belichick. I mean, the investigators gave us a little bit of a window into that today as my colleague Brian Murphy talked to them, and they talked about how they interviewed over 60 people for this, or conducted over 60 interviews for this, had access to Bill Belichick for this. They started broad in their scope about the culture. And then they took in different allegations they heard, and they kind of honed in on different ones and trying to find out if they could determine credible evidence. So that kind of gives you a little insight into their process. Mm-hmm. And I think you said why now. To them, they found like they had enough. You know, that's what they told us today, is that they felt like they had enough to conclude that this investigation was soundly covered on their part, that they had enough evidence to make their recommendations to UNC. And UNC also ultimately followed suit here with this statement and ultimately the resignation of Steve Belichick.
2: He's Pat Welter, sports reporter for WRAL in Raleigh, North Carolina. Thanks for the time tonight. Great reporting, and we appreciate it.
0: Thanks. Yeah, let's get back to watching some football. I got to get out of these public records.
2: Seriously. And to that point, like, you know, Samantha, you and I were discussing, it's like there probably is a level of toxicity, whether it's around all these allegations, at many programs across college football. Again, when you are in the billions of dollars, in the hundreds of millions of dollars of revenue, there's a lot of powerful people who feel like they are untouchable, they are invincible, and that they don't have to answer for a lot of things. And I'm not making any insinuation about any program.
1: Sure.
2: But it wouldn't be surprising to find a lot of these skeletons in these closets at multiple programs across the country. I mean, it's just a question of how deep people want to dig for these things. And a lot of this also goes down to how much success is a program having, right?
1: Yeah.
2: If things are going well and they're winning games and they're gearing towards national championships, everybody seems to stay quiet. Michigan. when things aren't going well and you start peeling back layers that you find out more of this stuff.
1: Right. I think people are more willing to just talk and just let it out. It's like, well, you know, it's not going as great as we want it to. Like, let's just speak the truth. And yeah, it is sad to realize, to come to the realization that, yes, this is a common thing, right? Whether or not we want to admit it out loud publicly or not, that these things do happen in different programs. Again, not specifying any sort of specific team, but unfortunately, things happen behind the scenes that we don't always hear about. And then you get to moments like this where it's so much of it is out in the public and so many people are talking about it where, yeah, it makes sense that the school had to address it.
2: All right, situation at North Carolina is our, well, less than stellar moment of the week, but it's brought to you by the Manscaped Lawn Mower. Up next, if you have two quarterbacks, they say you have none. But if you have four, how can you still have none? That's next. It's Amber and Ian on ESPN Radio.
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0: doing. 21-6, the Bills, 21-7 rather, the Bills lead at the brand new Highmark Stadium in Buffalo on Thursday Night Football. It's Amber Neen on ESPN Radio, the ESPN app, Sirius XM, Channel 80. She's Samantha Rivera. I'm Mark Zeno, 888-SAY-ESPN. We are presented by Progressive. Quick update from the MLB provinces. Phillies lead the Mets 2-0. A Phillies win would draw them even with the Cubs atop the wild card race. The White Sox lead the Tigers 3-1 now, Samantha. Getting 3-0. Just be careful. Rangers lead the Red Sox. Look at the Rangers making a late surge in the pathetic NLS. Pathetic. Both teams in first place at 76-76. Pathetic. I believe an under 500 team is actually going to make the playoffs in the American League.
1: Yeah. No, I don't disagree with you.
0: Astros lead the Royals 5-2. They are, again, they're tied. Houston, however, has a tiebreaker over Texas. So Texas will need to be ahead by a game in order to take the AL West here. Again, 21-7. Bills have the ball out near midfield already. Again, 4:20 left in the first half. And I'm not allowed to do play-by-play, but boy, the Bills are moving the ball fast.
1: Yes.
0: The over might actually come in here.
1: Oh, my God.
0: I mean, we have 28 points already, and there's still 4:13 left, and Buffalo is already back in the red zone.
1: Cook is cooking. Good
0: yes.
1: Lord. I hate that you're ahead of us.
0: Oh, I'm sorry. It's usually in life I'm never ahead of anybody, so I actually feel pretty good about things right now. One situation I am ahead of most people on is the Falcons quarterback situation, which can best be described as... It's a mess. It's just a dumpster fire, god-awful mess. Kevin Stefanski, who is the head coach of the Falcons, Wednesday met with the media. Samantha, he took 26 questions in his press conference. 23 of them were about the quarterback situation. Needless to say, it's the focal point of everything going on here in Atlanta. Kevin Stefanski says he's still working on who will be quarterback one this week.
2: You have a QB yet for this week?
3: We will have a quarterback, yes, for this week. Not yet, but we'll work through that this week.
2: What do you need to see between now, tomorrow, choose who you want there?
3: I'd say we're working through it. I'm not ruling anyone out. Tua's not going to practice today, but he's getting better. Cooper and Mike will practice today, so we'll work through it.
0: And that, again, was on Wednesday. Cooper and Michael practice again today. Tua did not. So there's a lot, you know, here that, you know, is a problem for the Falcons. Four quarterbacks on the roster. Tua Tagovailoa, Michael Penix, Cooper Rush, and Jack Strand, the D2 undrafted rookie. And it, by all accounts right now, it's going to be Cooper Rush again. Right. Tua's not practicing. He's still got the oblique injury. And Michael Penix is not ready to come back. Michael Penix also met with the media this week and basically told everybody he's fine. He's ready to go. He needs to clear a couple of more physical checkpoints that he wants to get through before he's starting. Look, the problem from the beginning has been two things. Number one, that the Falcons went into the preseason with Michael Penix not ready to do the preseason. And instead of putting him on the PUP list or, you know, even just, you know, having him trending towards starting the season on IR, they let him practice and everything and tried to get him ready. What really precipitated this whole mess, to be honest with you, Samantha, is the fact that Tua, who you have covered, well, stunk to join up. I truly believe that when Tua came here, he was going to be the starter. He was going to have a leg up, obviously, because Penix wasn't healthy. And then, unfortunately, in a competition against nobody for the starting job, Tua managed to lose it.
1: That's Tua.
0: Yeah, and so because he was so bad, even though they named him the game one starter, the injury to the oblique was not expected. But, you know, there was this all of a sudden question in the air, like, is this really the right decision to put Tua here? I don't think the Falcons ever really had a problem with going into the season with Michael Penix healthy and, quote, cleared. And that was the other problem, is that they cleared him, right?
1: Right.
0: Even though he's not ready to step on a football field in a game, they cleared him to practice. And so, by everybody's admission, when you get cleared, you're supposed to be able to play. That's the point of being cleared. And so you have these two things that are going side by side, and it's just with Tua throwing a wrench into the works because he was so bad, and then he got hurt. Now they're in this constant whirlwind cycle of who is going to start, and Michael Penix seems to be holding all the cards as far as when he's ready. In fairness to the organization, I don't think Penix is like holding them hostage and saying, I'll tell you guys when I'm ready. You just keep going about your business. And I think they're all on the same page about when that's going to be. I just think in the big picture, they were willing to, for lack of a better way to phrase it, sacrifice two or three games at the beginning of the year to let Penix come in after the fact. And, you know, you say, look, if we go three games without him, let's hope. Because the way the Falcons schedule works out, they have a game this week against Carolina, Thursday night game at Green Bay, then a Monday night game against the Saints. So they have three games in 11 days, and then they get 11 days before their next game, which is a weird scheduling quirk, but that's just the way the NFL does it. So in my long-winded way, like, they were willing to sacrifice the first three games and go, let's hope to get out of there 1-2. We'll be fine, and Penix will take over, and we'll have some consistency for the rest of the year. But this whole thing has just been a mess from the start.
1: No, and from the outside looking in, from somebody that, again, covered two of the last 3 years, when I heard that he was going to Atlanta, I was like, oh, my God, prayers up for ATL, because we saw what happened in Miami. And after that last concussion, it was brutal. I don't think he's ever going to be the same. And it does break my heart, because if you know him as a person, it's like, okay, you never want to see somebody go through that. But at the same time, to watch him in real time just continue to deteriorate and somehow, some way, convince Atlanta that he was worth the money, he was worth moving over to the Falcons. Yeah, it's just it's tough to watch from an outsider's perspective. But yeah, Michael Penix Jr., to see how that's kind of rolling out, like, it's a recipe for disaster all in all.
0: Yeah, by the way, Bills, another touchdown. This one goes to Dalton Kincaid, up 27-7 with the extra point pending here. Still about 3 minutes left in this first half, so underbetters are sweating right now. And I'll say this much. Look, and I haven't spoken to Tua about this, Samantha, and this is just an outside observation from me. And oh, my God, the idiot kicker missed the extra point. But underbetter, I never want to insinuate, you know, a man's intentions without talking to him.
1: Yeah.
0: But it feels like, I don't know if Tua really wants to play football anymore. Mm. I mean, objectively, look at the situation here, okay? He's got $45 million in his back pocket from the Dolphins this year. He's got $45 million coming next year. Like, $90 million. He just had his third child. He has a fragile injury history and doesn't need to sustain a life-altering injury on a football field for the rest of his life while he's trying to raise a family. How motivated are you really at this point? I think he wanted to prove everybody wrong, but then something just made him realize, It's not worth it.
1: Yeah. No, I agree. It's sad to see, but at the same time, I think there is also a part of me that's like, well, hopefully this is a chapter in his life that makes him realize that it's better to keep him healthy and safe so that he can continue to be a father after he leaves the league.
0: Yeah, I think, and look, that's fair. I don't have a problem with him saying, I don't want to do this anymore. I guess I kind of, you know, holistically have a problem. Like, if that's your decision, then just make it and get out.
1: Yeah.
0: Like,
1: yeah.
0: Don't keep hanging around and do yourself a disservice and do the team. And he's getting $1.2 million from the Falcons this year. Not like, you know, $91.2 million matters as opposed to $90 million. I mean, who am I to tell him? But regardless, it's one of those things where if he's going to be done, be done. Speaking of done, who are the 0-1 teams that can't go 0-2? That's next on Amber and Ian on ESPN Radio.
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1: I'm Christine Lisi. It's the Lions visiting the Bills in the first game of NFL Week 2 on Thursday Night Football, and it is the first game at Buffalo's new Highmark Stadium. Josh Allen has run for a touchdown. He's thrown for a couple of others, 43-yarder to Josh Palmer, a 1-yarder to Dawson Knox, and a 16-yard score to Dalton Kincaid. Buffalo leading Detroit 27-7, under 2 minutes to go in the second quarter. James Cook has topped the 100-yard rushing mark for Buffalo. Jahmyr Gibbs has the lone TD for Detroit. Rams hopeful that defensive tackle Aaron Donald will play against the Giants on Monday Night Football. He came out of retirement August 30th after 2 years of retirement. Didn't travel to Australia for the Week 1 loss. Meanwhile, Coach Sean McVay told reporters defensive end Myles Garrett's feeling good after Monday's knee surgery, but no timetable for his return. Major League Baseball tonight, 40th home run of the season for Yordan Alvarez as he continues to chase the Triple Crown. Astros leading the Royals 6-2 bottom 8. Houston's tied atop the AL West with Texas, but the Astros do have the tiebreaker. Rangers with 3 runs on 2 hits. They are up 3-0 on the Red Sox bottom 5. Phillies leading the Mets 3-0 bottom 8. If the Phils hold on to win, they will move into a tie with the Cubs for the top NL wildcard spot. White Sox 3, Tigers 1 bottom 7. Chicago moves into a tie atop the AL Central with Cleveland with a victory tonight. Kyle Tucker homered in the first inning, had a couple of other hits. He helped lead the Dodgers to an 8-2 rout of the Reds. LA clinched a 13th NL West title in 14 seasons. The Pirates defeated the Brewers 7-4. Milwaukee up 2-1 LA for the top spot in the National League and does own that tiebreaker with the two-time defending champs.
17: Hey, it's your resident Super Bowl champ Chris Cannon. Coming up Friday, I'll tell you which NFL head coaches could end up on the hot seat if their team falls to 0-2 this weekend. It's on Sportsmanlike, 6 a.m. Eastern, right here on ESPN Radio, ESPN2, and ESPNU.
0: Racing out to a 27-7 lead. They're inside the two-minute warning. Lions continue to shoot themselves in the foot. They had a 3rd-and-1, and guess what? They all started. So they'll try to keep their drive alowing, put some more points up on the board here. A game that had a closing total of 54.5 or 55. They have 34 points already with the Lions threatening to try to get more here with a $1.56 left. As you heard Chris Canning tell us, which teams will be in trouble when they start 0-2? Well, we're going to ask that question here as well as we start into this thing. And then, oh, by the way, on 3rd and 5, yeah, the Bills just sacked Jared Goff. So Buffalo's going to get the ball back here with a $1.49 left. All right, let's start here with the Cleveland Browns and Tampa Bay Buccaneers. Browns lose last week to the Jaguars. Buccaneers drop one in the game. They had 4 turnovers against the Bengals, lose by 6. Here's Deshaun Watson, the Browns quarterback, on the media having unfair expectations of him.
18: Yeah, man, I think the media has this expectation that I'm supposed to throw 400 yards and 5 touchdowns every week. So until that happens, I guess it's going to be the same situation. So, again, my job is to make sure I'm operating well so we can try to get a win and keep moving forward from there.
0: I got to tell you, it's a bad position he's taking, making the media the bad guy here.
1: That's so dumb. I'm sorry. Why are you asking why the media has these expectations? Maybe because of the crazy stuff that you were accused of, and clearly all of the evidence is out there. There has to be a reason why this team is going to keep you. You have to at least be good at this part, right? Yeah.
0: Outside of the off-the-field stuff, the $245 million guaranteed contract that he got might be in the craw of some Browns fans. But Browns and Buccaneers both go 0-1. The Buccaneers are still tied for first place at 0-1 with everybody in the NFC South who's 0-1. So I would think that those two teams is it crazy to say the Browns can afford to be 0-2, but the Buccaneers can't?
1: Yeah, we'll go with that.
0: Okay. We also look at teams that are 0-2. We mentioned them earlier. The Falcons and the Panthers, both 0-1, going up against each other. Divisional game, obviously, between these two. Who can afford this less? I would probably think it's the Panthers, but the Falcons need to win badly at this point.
1: No, they really do. And again, the whole quarterback situation is embarrassing to watch. And they have to get it together. Otherwise, if I was a fan at this point, I'd be like, why am I even rooting for this team right now?
0: In probably the most dire situation, it's the Commanders and the Cowboys. They both played a division game last week. They're both playing a division game this week. The loser will be 0-2 and 0-2 in a division with a huge hole to climb out of. To say that this game means a ton to both these teams, probably an understatement.
1: No, absolutely. And I also feel like every year is like the year that we have to look at the Cowboys and be like, all right, is Dak going to, you know, have a better year with this team? Jerry Jones is getting impatient, and the impatience, okay, it's there, but you got to do something. Like, it's the Cowboys. Like, how long are we going to be like, next year? I'm over it. I'm tired.
0: Raiders and Chargers in an AFC West matchup. Yeah, we all had the Raiders being 1-0 and the Chargers being 0-1 in this one. Here's Jim Harbaugh, the Chargers head coach, on Justin Herbert's week one performance.
19: I thought he played as well as he could, well as a quarterback could in the situations he had.
0: Let me ask you this question here, Samantha, because this question was posed to me by a friend of mine as we discussed this game. Are we at a point where maybe we have to resign to Justin Herbert might not be that good? I mean, look, if you ask me prior to week one and going into the season, and I've held this theory for a long time, when you talk about pure talent at the quarterback position, he's 1 or 2, in my opinion, in the league as far as talent at the position of quarterback. Okay. Justin Herbert is that much talent. It hasn't translated into stats under Jim Harbaugh. He had all the stats in the world under Anthony Lynn and Brandon Staley because they were down by 15 points to start the second quarter every game. So he was throwing his tail off every game to get, but you know, putting up 4,500 yards a year and all these touchdowns. It's not the case right now in Jim Harbaugh's offense. But the Chargers, who were much to the angst of everybody who had a survivor pool and picked the Chargers in week one, who's now eliminated. Yeah, they can't afford to lose this one.
1: No, they definitely can. And when you see Mike McDaniel make his way over to LA and everybody's getting excited, oh, he's going to have so much fun with him. What are we doing? What's going on here? Yeah, no, I think we're unfortunately getting closer to saying that, yeah, maybe he's just not that great.
0: Is that the oddest odd couple in the NFL, Jim Harbaugh and Mike McDaniel?
1: Yes, but it's also incredible to watch just John Harbaugh be like this like Jim. Cool, serious. Yeah. And then Mike McDaniel just being Mike McDaniel going crazy, bouncing off the walls because that's who he is.
0: Yeah, I mean, I would love to be a fly on the wall for the conversations between those two in a private room.
1: Yeah, Mike McDaniel with those outfits, he was a lot of fun to watch and cover in Miami. And so to see him go to a place in L.A. where clearly they value him and they want to see success with him is great. I'm happy for him. But we need to get the ball rolling here. We need to see something happen. But yeah, that kind of juxtaposition is like, I don't know.
0: I feel like they get in a room and Jim Harbaugh's like, you know, if we go ZY Scat X24 right over here in this play, this is going to work really well. Mike McDaniel looks back at him and goes, you think there's real cheese and cheese steak?
1: That's exactly the conversation like that's happening. Yeah.
0: That's what it feels like it goes on. Like, that's the substance of the conversation.
1: He's probably telling him, like, hey, did you ever think about switching up the shoes or, like, start wearing the capris? Like, I think that would look good on you.
0: Yeah, there's a sale at Penny's. Anyway, Eagles and Titans. Eagles 1-0, Titans 0-1. Cam Ward, Titans quarterback. Is he at the floor of an NFL quarterback?
20: I think, you know, I'm a very good quarterback. You know, I think I do a lot of things, you know, different that a lot of quarterbacks can't do. And it's also stuff that, you know, I have to get better at as you know, some things that I lack. That's a process that you take on each and every day. I have great coaches around me to continue to push me to that level that I want to play at. And when you know, the tide turns, you know, I'm pretty sure, you know, it's going to be a different story.
21: Doesn't a very good NFL quarterback have better results than you have?
20: I think it comes with the game. It comes with the defense you're playing. It comes with, you know, what the DC's philosophy is. And, you know, every game is not going to be a shootout. Every game is going to be it could be a bad passer rating. It could be a bad, you know, completion ratio. But it's all about the win and loss. And, you know, we haven't done that. And that's something that we only focus on is winning and losing. I mean, winning.
0: Samantha, tons of credit to Cam Ward there.
1: Yes.
0: If there was ever an acceptable point for a football player to say bleep off to a reporter, it would have been right after that question.
1: Yeah.
0: Don't you think a good quarterback should have better results? Bleep you, dude. Like, get out of here.
1: Just like the big and bold feeling that he had to be able to ask that question to Cam. And again, Cam, as graceful as he was to even answer it at all, is commendable. But yeah, that's tough.
0: That I mean, honestly, if he would have just told him to get lost, I would totally been in support of Cam Ward.
1: You'd understand it. Yeah,
0: I would have understood because that was just not a well-phrased question, you know?
1: Not at all. And listen, we've seen flashes here and there of Cam Ward, like, okay, maybe he's still there. And I get it. Like, he hasn't been as great, I think, as Tennessee fans wanted him to be right off the bat. But at the same time, like, dang, chill out with the phrasing there.
0: I mean, look, Trevor Lawrence was the number one overall pick and looked like absolute trash his first year under Urban Meyer.
1: Sure.
0: Right? And that Cam Ward didn't look great. And it took him a whole bunch of games in year two to finally start to put things together under a different coach. Can we just give Cam Ward maybe just a little bit more time?
1: Yeah.
0: Just a little bit. Like, you know, maybe half of second season before we start telling him you are a bad quarterback. Like,
1: yeah.
0: And oh, by the way, to that reporter, like, it's not only his fault. There's 52 other guys, and it's not a very well-constructed team, and the defensive side of the ball isn't helping them out. He doesn't have a ton of weapons. Like, what more do you want a quarterback in game 18 to do?
1: Right. Yeah. And I don't know. He kind of, in a way, sounded a little bit like a fan, like putting it all on the quarterback as if, like you said, there weren't a bunch of other players around him that could also improve.
0: All right, well, a bunch of 0-1 teams not looking at 0-2. There are two more teams, however, into round two of the Amber and Ian Ultimate Super Bowl Bracket. Who's moving on? We'll look at that next in the matchups for you to vote on right here on Amber and Ian on ESPN Radio.
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0: 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Mark Zinowitz, Samantha Rivera in for the folks tonight. 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We are continuing along here with Buffalo and Detroit. 27-7 in favor of the Bills. 16 seconds left here in the first half. Lions around midfield trying to get in field goal range here to put some points up before the end of the half. They will get the ball to start the second half here. We continue on with our ultimate Super Bowl bracket here with Amber and Ian.
1: 60 Super Bowl winners. All in one bracket. Who is the greatest Super Bowl champion of all time?
2: I think we got a heck of a shot of winning. We can beat anybody in the world, and I think we're going to win next Sunday.
1: This is the ultimate Super Bowl bracket.
3: How about them Cowboys? Yeah!
1: With Amber and Ian.
0: By the way, Samantha, as a Chicago native, were you alive when the Super Bowl shuffle came out?
4: What do you think?
0: No.
4: No, I was not.
0: Okay, I was just checking.
4: does my skin tell you otherwise?
0: Yes, it your glow tells me otherwise.
4: Thank
0: and
4: you.
0: Your youthful
4: Thank you.
0: Appearance.
4: I just turned 32 last week, so.
0: Oh, hold on a second.
4: What?
0: 80, 26, 85, 31. You were alive.
4: 85?
0: Yeah.
4: I was born in 94.
0: Oh, that's 40 years, sorry. Math is terrible. I'm smart, casual, and math are not my forte. All right, let's get to the Super Bowl, ultimate Super Bowl bracket here. Two more teams moving on to round two. The 1994 San Francisco 49ers and the 2010 Green Bay Packers. And then the 1999 St. Louis Rams over the 2006 Indianapolis Colts. Yeah, both of those, the Packers and Colts should not have moved on. And then two more matchups to vote on right now. The 02 Bucks and the 2015 Broncos. Two very good defensive teams. And the 83 Raiders, Jim Plunkett style, against the 2017 Eagles. Those are two less than stellar teams going up against each other. But you guys can go vote on those on Twitter at ESPN Radio and vote to go on here. I've had some problems with this list. It's really hard to put all 60 teams in order, especially when you talk about teams from different eras and things of that nature. I mean, that's something that really is very, very difficult to do. All that said, you know, some of these matchups, like, again, you look at the Bucs and the Broncos, two very defensive teams. The Broncos, that 2015 Broncos team, maybe a top five defense of all time when it grades out. But, yeah, those are two teams that matched up pretty well.
4: If I'm being honest here, the fact that we're even doing this is silly because it's always going to be the 85 Bears. Always.
0: Oh, dear
4: sorry,
0: Lord.
4: Not sorry.
0: My God. Okay. Well, better than the 2000 Ravens, who I had my angst with.
5: Which, by the way, in round two, it is the 85 Bears
4: Let's
5: and
4: go.
5: Those Baltimore Ravens meeting up.
0: Really?
5: Yes.
4: If anyone votes the Ravens.
5: I can't wait to get to that
4: don't
5: point.
4: Don't talk to me. Talk to me.
0: Well, because the Ravens offense that year was putrid. That wasn't a good team. It was the greatest defense, maybe second greatest defense, behind the 85 Bears of all time.
4: Yeah.
0: So, but that Bears offense that year was actually good, though. Like, they were, Walter Payton, Willie Gault, they had a lot of players. Jim McMahon with the headband, you could be up for that.
4: You iconic. Know. You had sweetness on that team. Like, I have a special place in my heart for him, truly. I grew up on the Paytons and everything. I actually went to DePaul University because of Brittany Payton. I said, if it's good for Brittany Payton, I'm going to go there. So,
0: wow.
4: Yeah, the 85, no, that is how much the 85 Bears team means to me and my family.
0: DePaul, the pride of the Big East right there, baby.
4: Exactly.
0: Hanging on to the good Big East schools there. I like it. I appreciate it. So you guys, again, go to ESPN Radio. Just look for the page on X, and you guys can vote on all these things as we go on here. Now, somebody's going to be on the wrong side of that, and apparently, Samantha, you're dealing with somebody who's on the wrong side of relationship troubles. It's not you.
4: I know.
0: It's not me. It's not you. We're good.
4: Mm-hmm.
0: We're happy in our respective situations. But you got to text before the show here, and you guys have to understand, you know, when you do this, that everybody's personal life is pre-show fodder. And Samantha got a text about one of her friends who thinks she's breaking up with her boyfriend again.
4: Again.
0: I need the deets.
4: Yes. Okay. So basically, she met this guy on one of the dating apps. They really hit it off. They were great together. I want to say they were together for 6 months. And then out of nowhere, this guy goes, basically, it's me. It's not you. He tore her apart. She was devastated. And so that broke my heart. I'm always the kind of girl that's like, yeah, that I'm going to bat for my girlfriend first before anything else. But in this case, yeah, he was a POS. But then she took him back. And I was like, okay, whatever makes you happy, but I'm over here. And I've told her this. I was like, I am still kind of like on the fence, but like, I know, you know, that there's a lot of love there. Anyways, fast forward to today, I see the text and she was already telling me that, you know, earlier this week they were having some issues. And then she tells me, I think we're going to break up again. And I'm like, oh no. I almost said her name. because to be in a situation like this, it pisses me off when guys are so not nice, when they are not respectable, when they are not emotionally available to my beautiful, perfect friends, because I only have beautiful, perfect friends, just FYI, in case you didn't know. And for a man to be completely just emotionally shut off, it just bothers me to my core, because what do you mean a 30-something-year-old man doesn't know how to talk about their feelings, doesn't know how to be mature about a relationship? I'm sorry, but my best friend took you back. You should be honored. You should be, like, bowing down to her at her every order, because you shouldn't even be in this situation. And now you're here, like, treating her like absolute, I'm trying not to swear her, but, like, you're just the worst person in the world to me right now, because the fact that she even has to consider that you guys are breaking up, it tells me that you're not treating her well.
0: But
4: so
0: why did she take him back to begin with?
4: She's got a really big heart. She really does. And I think that is one of her, it's a blessing and a curse, right? She sees the good in him and he says he's going to change. And I'm just like, baby girl, I've heard that time and time again. They never change, especially when they're 30 something. That's who you are. That's who they are. So at this point, I'm just like, well, I'm going to try and call you after the show. Hopefully you're awake and we'll talk about it.
0: I need the circumstances, you know, of the it's not you, it's me. many males are very proficient in it's not you, it's me. Yeah. But there's something beyond the it's not you, it's me that she's missing.
4: Well, and that was the tough part, is that he didn't want to admit what it was specifically, which was the bizarre part about it all, was every time she would say, like, this is coming out of nowhere, like, what is it? And he didn't want to say anything. And then, like, a few months later, he basically says that he didn't feel like he could take care of her. Like, all around. It's like, well, why didn't you just say that? Because then she would have gotten that out of your head and made you realize that, hey, you two are actually in this together. But again, this comes back to the whole emotionally mature part of it all.
0: You know what she needs to do? She needs to do the old switcheroo. Mm. Next time, no, I'm dumping you. You're not breaking up. I'm breaking up with
4: yes.
0: you. Okay?
4: Yes.
0: Just turn the tables right on him.
4: Yeah.
0: I'm breaking up with you. And then just go on a date immediately.
4: Well, that's the thing. She did date after him. And it worked.
0: Ooh.
4: I said,
0: that's why he came back.
4: Well, yeah, he was not happy about that because he claims that he didn't really go out or whatever. But, I mean, as a man, Mark, why is it that guys like that just are not willing to talk about their feelings? I don't understand.
0: Because we're not supposed to be vulnerable. We're not supposed to, it's not in our name. We're not constructed that way. You know, if you're supposed to, you know, be the protector and the provider, letting your guard down can be very scary. Mm-hmm. You know, if you're the lion's defense, letting your guard down seems to be par for the course. If you're a regular man, letting your guard down, not so easy. And that's probably where he is. He is stuck on, but the conundrum of dating nowadays is not for the weak of heart at all.
4: No, it's really not. It's not. I feel for people that have to go on the dating apps and even just going out to bars and whatever. It's like, that's the dating pool that you guys have to deal with. I am so sorry because it is not easy. I feel like people like to hide behind screens. I pray to God that you don't do this. People use ChatGPT to flirt. Like, how weird is that? Please don't.
0: Sure.
4: Oh, God. I thought you were going to say.
0: No.
4: Okay, yeah.
0: If you can't, I'm all for human connection.
4: Yes.
0: When I did the app thing, it was get off the app as soon as possible and get in person, because that is wherever you find out everything you need to know.
4: Yeah.
0: You can be fooled easily by the apps. Your mind tricks you into believing what you see and read as reality, and it's actually not. Reality at halftime in Buffalo. Jake Bates actually did his job as a kicker. He had a 31-yard field goal rate as the horn sounded on halftime.
4: There
0: Bills lead the Lions 27-10 at the half. 37 total points. Only need three touchdowns in the second half, not even, to go over this number here. So for everybody who thought that the number was too high for the total at 54.5, it looks like we're trending to get there. And the Bills' offense doesn't look like they're slowing down at all.
4: Not at all.
0: But they have sustained some injuries. DJ Moore went off with an injury in the game. And so not a good spot for the Bills from that standpoint, but they seem to have plenty of weapons.
4: Yeah, and also, by the way, justice for the kickers. He did his job, okay? And I know you did. Yes, congrats. But also, hello, I am of the belief that they have one of the hardest jobs. They really do. They do.
0: No, they don't.
4: It's not
0: They're
4: as easy as
0: the worst humans on the planet. And they always will be.
4: Jesus.
0: I will never have any soft spot for any kicker ever.
4: I want to see you become the lawyer that
0: too many things
4: kicker.
0: For me over and over again. That'll do it for Amber and Ian right here on ESPN Radio.
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4: Brian, let's begin in Orchard Park. The debut of the new Highmark Stadium, definitely on the bright side for the home team, if you know what I mean. Minus a Jake Bates field goal heading into the half.
20: all Buffalo Bills. They lead it 27-10 at the intermission. Josh Allen, 164 passing yards, 3 passing touchdowns already, and a rushing score to go along with it. One game on the college gridiron tonight in the ACC, also involving a team from Central Western New York. In the third quarter, the Pitt Panthers lead Syracuse 24-10, 5:51 remaining in the third frame. Elsewhere, North Carolina defense coordinator Steve Belichick announcing his resignation today. He's been on medical leave since August 6th. The resignation comes on the heels of North Carolina concluding its internal investigation into the football program's culture under his father, Bill Belichick. The 2-0 Tar Heels travel to Clemson Saturday for a noon kickoff. To the majors, the Dodgers clinched their 13th NL West title in 14 seasons with an 8-2 win over the Reds this afternoon. Padres and Rays stayed hot. San Diego with its 10th win in 11 tries, 9-2 at Coors Field. Tampa Bay wins its 6th straight, 10-1 over the A's. Brewers fell to the Pirates, 7-4. Some other games currently in progress. The Red Sox trail the Rangers 3-0 in the top of the 7th. White Sox lead the Tigers 3-1 in the top of the 8th. The Angels lead the Twins 3-0 at the bottom of the 1st. The WNBA is back after the FIBA World Cup break. 5 games on the slate tonight. Atlanta runs away from Connecticut 103-59. This one just went final in Chi-Town. The Mystics 110, the Sky 80. Currently in action in the 4th quarter. The Wings running away in the second half from the Sparks 95-72. Mercury and Fire, Aces and Storm set to tip off here momentarily. For more scores and analysis, check out ESPN.com and the all-new ESPN app. Game night is coming up next with Q Myers and yours truly right here on ESPN Radio.
21: Coming up on the Friday edition of Unsportsmanlike with Evan Cole and Chris Canty and me, Michelle Smallman. 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

0: the moon a planet?
1: Pluto is also no longer a planet. I regret to inform you.
0: Well, who said that? Who decided that?
1: I don't know.
0: Exactly.
1: NASA, maybe?
0: Yeah, but what do they know?
1: No, here you go. The International Astronomical Union.
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0: Man, there's too many rules and regulations around here.
1: How stuffy was I last week? Jeez Louise, man, oh man.
0: Mia, I don't do rules and regulations well. I thought you knew. So, you know, tomato, tomato, what you call planet, I may call whatever. What I call something else, you may call something else. Like, you know.
1: We can blame it on the head cold I had last week on game night here on ESPN Radio. So that's the reason I wasn't riding with my tag team partner. I will defend you to the dawn this go round, partner.
0: There you go. That's what I'm talking about. She's Mia O'Brien. I am Q Myers. It's game night on ESPN Radio, the all new ESPN app, SiriusXM Channel 80, and tune in. We are presented by Progressive Insurance, and it's week two now in the NFL. Just like that, boom, we snapped and already into week two, Thursday night football. Boy, oh boy, the Buffalo Bills, they opened up their new stadium, Highmark Stadium, right across from their old stadium, and boy, oh, I knew it was going to be an emotional, I knew they were going to have a lot of energy, I knew that they were going to really hit the Lions in the mouth. Mia, they haven't stopped hitting the Lions in the mouth. It is 27-10 at the half, Buffalo.
1: Josh Allen opened the scoring at the new Highmark Stadium with a rushing score. He followed that up with not one, not two, but three passing touchdowns, Q. It has truly been all Buffalo so far in this one. And I know that's something that a lot of people around the country expected because it is such an emotional night in Orchard Park. But at the same time, for those who also said the AFC still runs through Josh Allen and the Bills, they were proven right so far through 20-plus minutes in Orchard Park this evening.
0: Look, the Bills got 27 of them bad boys up on the board by the half. And from Elias, it's the most first-half points in a team's home stadium debut since 1971 when the Cowboys led the Patriots 34-7 in their first half at Texas Stadium before going on to win 44-21. So that I knew was going to be exciting. I knew Bills Mafia was going to really be fired up about opening up this stadium and finding their new home. And obviously Josh Allen and the Bills coming off a big victory in week one versus the Houston Texans. But Sal Capaccio from WGR 550 Sports Radio, Bills reporter, really helped put it in perspective, Mia, in this fine program we call Game Night here on ESPN Radio and all new ESPN app last night when he said this about the opening up the stadium.
4: I grew up in Buffalo, and for most of my life, through the 80s and 90s when Ralph Wilson owned the team, we were basically told that the Bills wouldn't be here long term, that the NFL would want to go to another city, that the Bills didn't have, you know, Buffalo wasn't a big enough market, and there weren't enough, you know, corporations here to sustain, and the NFL would want to go somewhere else. So many people thought that this day would never come. And I get emotional thinking about it. I have a 12-year-old son, and this team's going to be here for generations. And for him to be able to watch this team and what this team means to this community, what it's meant over the years to have the Buffalo Bills here, it's just been special. You know, we're not New York or Chicago or L.A. You know, we love our sports, and we really kind of live and die by our sports throughout the week, and especially the Buffalo Bills. So I think it goes beyond just opening a new stadium. The physical stadium is amazing. Of course it is. It looks great. It's incredible. It's fabulous. I think it's the best thing we ever had in Western New York, and it represents something that goes well beyond football.
1: Q, an interesting connection for me. Let's start with this. I did go to college up in Central New York at Ithaca College. Plenty of Bills fans on South Hill in Ithaca, New York, each and every year and throughout the course of the school year. And I saw firsthand when I was in school from 2011 to 2015, not many Buffalo Bills victories.
0: Yeah.
1: And I saw my friends who grew up Bills fans from Western New York each and every Sunday don their Bills gear, come hell or come high water, and live and die with this team. And it's one of those things where I witnessed that over 4 years and never anticipated we would live in a world where the Buffalo Bills have gone to the postseason 7 straight years with Josh Allen under center. That is the reality we live in. The reality that I live in here in Northeast Florida is that I've covered the Jaguars for the last 7 years. Mm-hmm. And I can tell you this, when the Jaguars debut their stadium of the future in 2028, it's going to echo many similar vibes here in Duval County, because so many people still to this day, even with a new 30-year lease with Everbank Stadium in the city of Jacksonville, so many people nationally continue to say, well, the Jags are going to move to London.
0: Right.
1: No, they're not.
0: Yeah.
1: They're spending over $1 billion between, yes, some taxpayer money that was allocated from another resource, but then also Shad Khan paying all of the overcost.

0: overhead costs, excuse me. They're not going to spend all that money to not only build a stadium, but additionally, Iguana Investments has built the Four Seasons. It's being built as we speak across the street. They built the Miller Electric Center, the practice facility. There's no way the Jaguars are going anywhere. And so hearing that for me from Sal, and I'm not from Jacksonville, but I've lived here for 8 years, and I know what it'll mean to the people here where I live in 2 years' time when their new stadium is debuted. So I can only imagine the good people of Western New York feeling exactly that here this evening.
1: Well, the funny thing is that we can all tie a story into it and understand where Sal was coming from when he was talking about how much it meant to, you know, the Buffalo fan base and the family right there and how everyone says, well, they're going to move. I cover the Raiders, right? They have a U-Haul truck on deck. Right? I mean, they've gone from Oakland to L.A. to Oakland to Vegas, right? And so I know as a Bay Area guy, I know what it was like when that team that donned the silver and black packed up their bags and moved. And look, I'm here in Vegas now, and the stadium is amazing, and it's the best thing they did. The value of the organization is gone. I mean, everything is rainbows and puppy dogs, but I understand what that community back home is thinking. Yep. Right? I mean, it is.
0: And that is your home. That's where you're from.
1: Yeah, it's where I'm from. So I know, you know, crossing the bridge, I could tell you the stories of crossing the bridge to the Coliseum. And, you know, not only are the Raiders gone, the A's are in Sacramento. They're on their way to Vegas. The Warriors hightailed it across the bridge, so they're in San Francisco. And anyone who knows the Bay Area knows we got a fine line between the East Bay and those guys. Right? And I say those guys because we're cool on the East Bay side, right? The San Francisco side of things is a whole nother conversation. I'm not trying to cause a turf war, but yeah, I mean, that's just what it is. So now a place where they had three professional teams playing, the Warriors, the A's, and the Raiders, poof, everyone's gone. So I get it. So when Sal's, you know, saying he gets emotional talking about it and talks about his 12-year-old son that now is going to be able to embrace the team that he so loves and grew up watching, they're going to be here, as Sal said, forever. That resonates. I think that resonates with a lot of folks. And you can look across the landscape. We can go to the NBA. Think about when the, you know, the Supersonics, you know, bounced out of Seattle. Now they're the Oklahoma City Thunder. You know what I mean? It's like they want a team back. So I think this is actually, I mean, I think that opens up such a great conversation, a broader conversation, just what an organization, a pro team that you grew up loving in your community actually means.
0: Isn't it insane to think here in 2026 that there was a moment in time where the Buffalo Bills were going to leave Buffalo?
1: Yeah.
0: I know it wasn't that long ago, but again, to the point, to Sal's point of his 12-year-old son, for the last 7 years since his son was entering kindergarten, the Buffalo Bills have been vying for an AFC title. They have been in the postseason, and Josh Allen has been their quarterback. Think about that.
1: Right.
0: We've almost shifted our entire reality to this is normal.
1: Right.
0: This is not a franchise that went through decades of futility after the four falls of Buffalo in the Super Bowl.
1: Mm-hmm.
0: And the fact that we are not that far removed from relocation rumors, and now here we are, where not only they have this beautiful stadium, but they appear once again to be a wagon in the AFC.
1: Yes, they do.
0: I mean, that it gives hope to other cities and other franchises and other fan bases that it can turn just like that.
1: Absolutely. But I thought what Sal had to say about the community and the Buffalo Bills and what it meant, I thought that that was incredible. And I'm really glad that, you know, we brought that back here as they are just giving the business right now to the Detroit Lions 27-10 as they opened up Highmark Stadium for the first time in the regular season here in 2026. She's Mia O'Brien. I'm Q Myers. It's game night here on ESPN Radio. What caught Mia's attention? What made me look? That's next on game night on ESPN Radio on the all new ESPN app.
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1: Well, Mia, I've become so accustomed to the Bills scoring early and often in this game. Every time there's a score, I'm just going to assume that it's Buffalo. But no, not so fast, my friends. The Lions are trying to make a game of this. They just put it in the end zone to start the third quarter. There's 9:29 left to go in the third. And now it's a 10-point game. Buffalo's up 27-17.
0: Amon-Ra St. Brown with the score, tacking on another TD after Jahmyr Gibbs, the lone touchdown in the first half for the Detroit Lions. For you fantasy football owners out there, I know, who are paying close attention, Jahmyr Gibbs with over 100 total yards so far in this game, or at the very least closing in on it. Let me make sure my math is accurate here, Q. 51 plus 49. That's 100 on the number.
1: That's
0: see?
1: 100 on the number.
0: There
1: well,
0: we go.
1: Good.
0: There we go. No need to ring the bell on me.
1: Nothing can stop me. I'm all the way up.
0: Look at that. So for you fantasy football owners out there, even if this score was to hold, the Detroit Lions offense is having some success against this Bills defense, Q, at least comparatively to the first quarter, which was, if we've got the four falls of Buffalo, I don't even know how to describe the avalanche that was the first 15 minutes of this one.
1: Well, Dan Campbell going into the locker room said that they needed to cut out the penalties, not in that clean of language, but, hey, this is a family show here on Game Night on ESPN Radio, so I'm going to go ahead and edit it for him. So he said we need to clean out the penalties and we'll be fine. Coming out of the locker room, all they do is go on 11 plays, 70 44-yard drive, taking off 5 minutes and 31 seconds off the clock, and they get into the end zone. So, again, whatever motivational speech he had in the locker room, you know, again, it's only the second game of the season, so I can understand, you know, it's a little sloppy, as he mentioned, all those penalties. If they can clean it up, if they can play a clean game in the second half, Mia, what I thought was going to be a runaway and hide for the Buffalo Bills could end up becoming a ball game.
0: Maybe even the inverse of last week's 31-30 overtime win for the Detroit Lions at home over the New Orleans Saints, and perhaps maybe feeling some of the lingering effects of a short week and after such an absolute bloodbath against the visiting Saints on Sunday afternoon.
1: Absolutely. So there you go. We have a ball game. 10 points, 27-17 Buffalo leads right now with the ball. And 9:29 left to go in the third quarter. It's game night here on ESPN Radio, the all-new ESPN app, SiriusXM Channel 80, and tune in. 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
2: The stories you might have missed that caught our attention.
13: Oh, made you look.
2: Game night. Made you look. Made you
1: look. All right, Mia, what caught your attention? What made you look?
0: We're going to start at Mile High, Q Myers. Yes, indeed. The team that I cover on a regular basis, the Jacksonville Jaguars, will head to Denver to face the Broncos in a rematch of Week 16 from last season, won by the Jacksonville Jaguars. But more importantly, a native son of Jacksonville is going to serve as the alumni flag planter for the Denver Broncos? Did you see this yet, Q?
1: I did not.
0: Tim Tebow is going to be honored.
1: Oh, boy.
0: By the Denver Broncos.
1: Oh, boy. The gift that keeps on giving.
0: For the first time since he created, quote, playoff Mile High Magic, he will be their alumni flag planter. Tim, by the way, for those of you who just follow him on SEC Nation and don't follow his philanthropic endeavors and his personal life, like, he still lives in Jacksonville where he was born and raised. He is still very involved in this community. Mm-hmm. I know where his house is. Like, he's very, like, out and about, him and his wife and their young daughter, Daphne. Like, but I guess the Broncos decided this is a great time to just, you know, bring everybody together, much like, you know, Kim Mulkey down there in the bayou. They're just trying to create world peace. They're trying to bring everyone together.
1: Too soon, Mia.
0: 4 o'clock.
1: Too soon.
0: 4 o'clock.
1: Turn and run.
0: Nationally televised game.
1: There you go.
0: Nationally televised game. And, that certainly made me look. I did not have that one on my bingo card when I woke up this morning, Q.
1: That's kind of just a little bit of a jab towards the Jacksonville Jaguars, right? Or the Jacksonville in general, maybe?
0: Has to be. I mean, good for Tim that he agreed to it, because lest we forget, he also got a cup of coffee as a tight end for the Jags with he who must not be named as the head coach in 2021. it's a great bit. And in going on Denver Sports Radio earlier today, they said that people look back fondly on that memory with Tebow, even if it was a short-lived meteor of a run in a Broncos uniform. They've now, enough time has passed where it's a fond memory, not a sad one.
1: Yeah, it's a memory, that's for sure. As the guy who covers a team that plays in the same division as Denver when Tebow was there, that was something. I'll just go ahead and leave it at that. In air quotes, that was something. So that's what caught Mia's attention. That's what made her look. What caught my attention is from the Diamond, the Dodgers. Yes, the Dodgers. Here they go. Check it out like this.
14: Two balls and two strikes to McClain. And Halverson ready to throw the 2-2 pitch. Here it is. Swung on and missed, strike three. And for the 13th time in the last 14 years, the Dodgers are champions of the National League Western Division.
1: AM 570 LA Sports on the call. The Dodgers get the victory over the Reds 8-2. But more importantly, as you heard right there, they are now NL West title winners, 13 out of the last 14 seasons. The Giants, Mama Q's Giants, won it back in 2021. Dave Roberts, after the game, caught up with Spectrum Sportsnet LA and had this to say.
15: Dave Roberts, congratulations. This is the Dodgers' 13th NL West title in the last 14 years. The other day, you said every year is different. It does not come easy, and they deserve to be celebrated. What makes this team and this NL West championship so special?
16: Well, I think that, you know, like many of the years, there's a lot of things that happen that are unforeseen, and I think I'm just proud of the fact that there's so many contributors. Everyone's all in, and you never know when your opportunity is going to come. And there's just complete buy-in, and you know, it's been a grind. It's like I always say, it's not a rite of passage. We're going to win this division, and we got to celebrate this day. We worked hard, and you know, starting in the middle of February, and here we are. So it's another box that's checked, but there's still a lot of work to be done.
15: What did you like about how your guys won this game today?
16: You know, it was hot, humid. You know, we lost last night. played, but the way that Justin took the mound today set the tone, 9 up, 9 down, and then we got good performances from the guys in the pen. Landon Knack did a great job, and then offensively, Kyle Tucker really carried us today, and it was good to see Miggy homer at the end, but again, I thought Fetty did a great job with the pitchers. The fingers were great, and it was good to see Freddie took some good swings today. So again, across the board, very good.
15: You've made it clear that the job is not finished. When you talk to your guys in the clubhouse, they talk about the same thing. There are still goals your group wants to achieve. What is the message to the group today?
16: I think just keep going. Eliminate distractions. Like I said the other day, just keep the blinders on. And, you know, there's a lot of expectations, a lot of talk that won't affect, shouldn't affect the games going forward. And I just want to keep our guys focused on baseball.
15: Dave, congratulations. Go enjoy this moment with your guys.
16: Thanks, Keith.
0: 8-2 is the final from Great American Ballpark out there in Cincinnati as the Dodgers claim yet another NL West title. Don't look now, Q, but with the Brewers lost today, they are just 2 games back of the number one seed in the National League. 6 of their final 9 are at home. We are right where we all thought we would be on September 17th.
1: I'll tell you what, man. I know everyone expects the Dodgers because of the roster that they put together. And, you know, they call them the Avengers. And I like to call them the team with the guy with the diamond in his chest. But that's just me. That's just how I get down. Winning never gets old. Right. Even if it's just winning the NL West, like they've done 13 out of the last 14 seasons, like that never gets old, because at some point, and I don't know when it's going to be with this team, I always tell everyone who's a fan of any organization that's winning, enjoy it while you can, because at some point it may dry up. Now, the Dodgers have gone on a hell of a run where it may not dry up anytime soon. But at some point, you might look up and just say, wait, whoa. What happened here? What happened? So you got to appreciate what you can appreciate. Obviously, as Dave Roberts said, the job's not done, right? Famously, Kobe Bryant said the job's not done. They've got a lot of work to do. Mia, you said it earlier today on social media, the job's not done. But man, it feels good, right, to be the division title winners once again.
0: Do you think people in Detroit and Buffalo are recognizing what a wonderful time it is to be a Lions, a Bills fan, even with the Bills in front 27-17, the Lions playing from behind to begin the second half, Q? Because not too long ago, both those two teams, cellar dwellers and now perpetual contenders in the NFL.
1: Mia, I am a Warriors fan, right? Again, a Bay Area dude. So my whole life, even though back in the day when I was, before I was really even locked in, they, you know, did some winning, right? They got a history of winning. It wasn't winning that I saw, right? I didn't get to see it. I mean, I lived through the O'Donnell Foyle era. I lived through the, you know, Chris Gatling hanging with Mr. Cooper era. You know what I mean? Like, Run TMC was my highlight, you know, and Latrell Sprewell until he choked PJ. You know what I mean? Like, I had to go through that. Billy Owens, and that's what I went through.
0: You sound like my husband listing off Jaguars draft picks from 2003.
1: Exactly. I went through the era of, I'm going to go to the game to watch the team that's coming in. You know what I mean? Like, oh, hey, Shaq's coming to town. MJ's coming to town. Allen Iverson's coming to town. Gary Payton's coming back to town. Cool, let's go see. And then they went on that run. And when they won that first championship, I mean, literally a tear was in my eye. I was living in Texas at the time. But it was just like, I never thought that was going to happen, that I was going to see it. And then they went on this run, and it was like, oh, my gosh, the Warriors are the greatest team ever. And all I thought was, this ain't going to last forever. I better appreciate it now. Soak in every minute I can. And I'll tell you what, I didn't miss a beat.
0: It's a good lesson for a Yankees fan like myself, for those Dodgers fans listening out on the West Coast. Don't take this success, this sustained success, for granted.
1: No, do not. Because at some point, it may not be there, and you'll wake up wondering what happened. She's Mia O'Brien. I'm Q Myers. Speaking about what's happening, what is happening in Baton Rouge? That's next on Game Night on ESPN Radio and the all-new ESPN app.
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0: I'm Mia O'Brien. Let's begin in Orchard Park, the debut of the new Highmark Stadium. Definitely on the bright side for the home team, if you know what I mean. In the first half, it was all Bills. 27-10 Buffalo at the half. Detroit marched down the field to begin the third quarter, and so it is now a 10-point ball game, although the Buffalo Bills deep in Lions territory, 1:23 remaining, first and goal coming up in the third quarter. One game on the college gridiron tonight in the ACC, also involving a team from Central Western New York. Pitt 24, Syracuse 10, that one with 10:38 remaining in the fourth quarter. Elsewhere in college football, North Carolina defensive coordinator Steve Belichick announced his resignation today. He'd been on medical leave since August the 6th. The resignation comes on the heels of North Carolina concluding its internal investigation into the football program's culture under his father, Bill Belichick. The 2-0 Tar Heels travel to Clemson Saturday for a noon kickoff. To the majors, the Dodgers clinched their 13th NL West title in 14 seasons with an 8-2 win over the Reds this afternoon. Padres and Rays stayed hot. San Diego with its 10th win in 11 tries, 9-2 at Coors Field. Tampa Bay wins its 6th straight, 10-1 over the A's. Brewers fell to the Pirates 7-4, meaning the Dodgers 2 games back of the number one seed in the NL. 2 games currently in progress. The Rangers lead the Red Sox 3-1 in the top of the 8th. The Angels lead the Twins 3-0 in the top of the 4th. The WNBA returning tonight for 10 more days of the regular season after the FIBA World Cup break. 2 games currently in progress. The Aces in front of the Storm 20-13, 2:25 to go in the first quarter. The Fire in front of the Mercury 33-26, 7:06 remaining in the second quarter. 3 games already in the books. The Dream run away from the Sun 103-59. The Mystics beat the Sky 110-80. And the Wings, despite being tied with the Sparks at halftime, pull away for a 20-point win. For more from LSU, we head to Baton Rouge. That is coming up next on Game Night with Q Myers and yours truly right here on ESPN Radio.
29: Coming up on the Friday edition of Unsportsmanlike with Evan Cole, Michelle Smallman, and me, Chris Canny. I'll tell you which NFL head coaches could end up on the hot seat if their team falls to 0-2 this weekend. It's Unsportsmanlike, 6 a.m. Eastern, right here on ESPN Radio, ESPN2, and ESPNU.
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1: 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She's Mia O'Brien. I'm Q Myers. To get a little bit more behind the scenes of what's going on with LSU and some intel on this game, LSU and Ole Miss, we bring in our good friend Matt Moscona, 104.5 ESPN in Baton Rouge. And Matt, thanks so much for your time. We appreciate you here on game night. What is your anticipation, my man, for this just highly anticipated Ole Miss LSU game?
6: Yeah, the only thing even remotely close to this that I've ever experienced was in 2008. I don't expect anybody in the audience to know this, but you know, this is my 20th season covering LSU. And in 2008 was the first time Nick Saban came back to LSU. And keep in mind, he won a national championship here and left for the Miami Dolphins. He didn't even leave for Alabama. He went to the Dolphins and then 2 years at Miami, then went to Tuscaloosa, his second year in Alabama. So 4 years removed. He came back to Baton Rouge, and I've never seen so much just animus and vitriol and just anger and just guttural emotion in a stadium, any level, any sport, as that day in Tiger Stadium. And I can't even imagine how this will compare, because you're talking about a guy who was the greatest, who led the greatest era at Ole Miss in six decades. Guys, Ole Miss has not won a conference title in six decades, a conference title. Lane Kiffin made them the most relevant they have been in any of these people's lifetime. And then not only does he leaves for their hated rival in the middle of literally the greatest season in the history of that program. And now 9 months later, he's coming back. It is so hard to even qualify all of the different factors just exploding and colliding in one moment on Saturday in Oxford, Mississippi. It is going to be a sight to behold.
0: And as if that wasn't dramatic enough, Matt, we have on the football field drama, the quarterback of the LSU Tigers, Sam Levitt, going from suddenly doubtful on Wednesday with back spasms, as you've reported for LouisianaSports.net and, of course, ESPN Baton Rouge, to now questionable on Thursday. I do want to pair this up with another player who is currently listed as questionable for Saturday's matchup in Oxford, Mississippi, T.J. Dottery, who may or may not have been on your radio show Tuesday, was fully healthy, and now he is questionable. And so give us the very latest with both those injuries and also yet another twist in the Lane Kiffin saga in Baton Rouge.
6: Sure, yeah, I think based on a few conversations I had, I think T.J. Dottery actually is more in question than Sam Levitt is, although both are going to play. I fully expect that. Sam Levitt had back spasms. I know there were some other reports of different injuries. It was back spasms. He had back spasms. They held him out of practice on Wednesday. And because he was held out of practice, they were able to list him on that student-athlete availability report as doubtful, because he missed practice on Wednesday, 72 hours from the game. Now, I'm going to give you an opinion now. I think that was gamesmanship from Lane Kiffin. Mm-hmm. I can't imagine a scenario where Sam Levitt is not playing Saturday in Oxford, Mississippi. But it was an opportunity in the same week where Ole Miss served LSU defensive end Prince Willamon-Mielen lawsuit papers in the parking lot of the football ops building, that this was maybe an opportunity for Lane Kiffin to jab Ole Miss in the eye. The gamesmanship, I think, is in full force. They did have a walkthrough on Thursday morning, and Levitt did participate in that, I'm told, and I fully expect him to be available on Saturday. It's hard to imagine a scenario where he wouldn't play, but LSU should be all hands on deck when they head to Oxford for the game on Saturday night.
1: Matt, how come Lane Kiffin just can't be out of the story and just make it about the players? And you know what I mean? Like, the jabs don't have to be there. It's just, it could be about the players, but it's going to be 100% focused on Lane.
6: Well, the focus on Lane for this game, I don't think comes from Lane. I think that comes from all of us being interested in Lane because he's an interesting character. But the thing I'll say, and I don't know, Q, I don't know Lane Kiffin great. Okay, he's been in Baton Rouge since December. I've covered him effectively for nine, almost 10 months. I've had very few one-on-one personal interactions with him, so I'm still learning Lane Kiffin. I mean, he's coached two games at LSU. But I think this is a guy that I've learned a few things about him. Number one, I think he does want to be liked. I think that's a real thing. I think it matters to him, which is why sometimes he's a conflicted personality. But more than anything, he wants to win. And I think he's so calculated that he's typically 3 and 4 steps ahead of everybody else thinking about things and the net result of it, hence this whole charade with the injury report. Mm-hmm. Or we can even go back to what happened with the lawsuits with the players. But I think more than anything, Lane Kiffin cares. Well, he cares about that stuff. He cares more about the people in the building, like the players. So as to say, he doesn't care what you or I think mm-hmm. if the players have his back. If he's in unison with them and his bosses and there's alignment, then he wants you and me to say nice things and like him. But if we don't, he's good with that as long as the people he's counting on to win games are on board with him. And it's a strange juxtaposition that I'm learning about Lane Kiffin, but it also is hard to argue with the results because in the last 5 years, there's 3 schools in the SEC that won 50 games, Georgia, Bama, and Ole Miss. And if you're playing multiple choice, which doesn't belong, I think we know the answer. And the reason is because of him. He's got his system and processes and all that stuff figured out.
0: Matt Moscona of ESPN Baton Rouge, LouisianaSports.net, and of course Locked On LSU joining us here on game night on ESPN Radio as we look ahead to, of course, LSU's matchup Saturday on the gridiron, Matt. I do want to take the football team conversation and pair it alongside some other ongoing drama in Baton Rouge with Will Wade, the basketball coach. We could even talk about a mutual friend of both you and Q and Kim Mulkey, the women's basketball coach. Some questionable recruiting going on there as well. In terms of just the sheer amount of content coming out of Louisiana State University right now, how would you evaluate the basketball side of things, knowing, of course, the Save College Sports Act will be set to be ratified next week by the Senate? And, of course, Will Wade, back to the future, once again the head coach of the Tigers basketball program, several players who have previously played pro basketball expected to be a part of that team.
6: Okay, so Mia, I get asked all the time, like, how do people feel about being the villain? And you just answered that question. Like, LSU fired Will Wade for cause and then rehired him. Like, people here, Louisiana is a strange place. Even with respect to the Gulf South, like, you could drop someone down in rural Georgia or Mississippi or Alabama or the panhandle of Florida, and to a certain degree, it would be indiscriminate. You couldn't tell where you were. There is no mistaking where you are when you're in Louisiana, in particular the southern part of the state. We talk different. We spell things different. We eat different things. It's just we're culturally so different and idiosyncratic, and people here love that they're different. And so the way it's always approached is if you wrap your arms around Louisiana, they'll give you a big bear hug back and love you. But if you don't, then they'll shoot you the bird and say, bleep you, we're not changing. So nobody cares about being the villain, and nobody cares what the perception is of people not liking Kim Mulkey or not liking rehiring Will Wade or not liking how it ended with Lane Kiffin. People just want to win and for people that come here to embrace the culture. And so you have a bunch of coaches that check those boxes. So with Will, it's interesting because, you know, he's not doing anything, number one, that's against the rules, or number two, that anyone else hasn't done. Last year, there were more than 400 players in college basketball that were international players that had pro experience. 400. What's different about Will Wade going to get international players? Is it just the volume, the number that he's getting? Now, if you don't like having international players in the game, then change the rule. And I think the 5 for 5 is going to change that because it's going to eliminate a lot of the older players coming into the game. But that's sort of the way that LSU, the athletic administration, the university administration, and as we've seen as well with the governor, the state government, are approaching all of this. It's what resources do you need to win? And what people think of you be damned, what is it going to take to win within the rules? And that's kind of, even if it's stretching the boundaries of the rules, that's kind of how this is all being approached.
1: So wild that they're all in one spot together. And, man, I mean, you want to talk about something that's entertaining. Just sit back from my distance and just sit back and watch and see the entertainment comes from all those coaches there at LSU. Well, Matt, I got to ask about the game. I mean, you know, talking about winning, right? I mean, LSU 2-0, they're blasting everyone that takes the field against them. What's your gut feeling on this one versus Ole Miss?
6: Yeah, Q, if you look at offense, defense, special teams, LSU, Ole Miss, the best unit on the field is the LSU defense. They've been otherworldly so far through 2 weeks. And the concern is Ole Miss's defense. They had 25 missed tackles against Louisville, another 10 against Charlotte. Their run fits have been poor in both games. They've given up big plays and busted coverage. If you tell me that Lane Kiffin and Charlie Weiss are going against a defense that hasn't covered or tackled well and has missed assignments, I think that offense is going to find a way to move the ball. And I think LSU's defense has just been so good. Look, a year ago, LSU played in Oxford and held Ole Miss to a season low of 24 points. And that was a team with Lane Kiffin and Charlie Weiss and all the receivers that are now in the NFL and gone. I just think LSU's the better roster and they're better coach. Ole Miss has the better quarterback. Trinette Chambliss, I think, is the best quarterback in the country. They have the better quarterback in there at home. But I think over a 60-minute football game, LSU's the better roster, and I think they find a way to win this game. And I think they not only win it, I think they win it in cover and probably win comfortably.
1: Yeah, I mean, I would think so. By the way that they're putting up those crazy numbers, I mean, they very easily can be that team that, you know, has one of the best offenses that we've seen in college football in a very, very long time. But look, I'm here for the chaos. I'm here for the car crash, whatever it's going to be on Saturday. I'm here for it, LSU and Ole Miss. Great stuff as always. Matt Moscona here with us on Game Night on ESPN Radio. Matt, thanks so much. We definitely appreciate you.
6: All right, guys.
1: Highly anticipated Ole Miss in LSU. Alongside Mia O'Brien, I'm Q Myers. It's Game Night here on ESPN Radio. So what's the breakdown? What does Mia think about this game? What do I think about this game? It's next on Game Night on ESPN Radio on the all-new ESPN app.
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1: I told the players today, man, like, you don't have anything to worry about as far as, like, attention on you all week and everything. 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I said, you just get to go play.
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0: 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She's Mia O'Brien. I'm Q Myers. And the return of Lane, Mia, I feel like there's been a new chapter born each and every day leading up to this game on Saturday. And, of course, the shenanigans or charades or whatever you want to call it with their quarterback, Sam Leavitt, and his doubtful status because of back spasms until now, the point where he's questionable, and then on Saturday he'll be full go, he'll be good to go, everything, nothing to see here. So how are you feeling about this one, and man, what is your anticipation level for this game?
1: Has Lane Kiffin been the head coach at LSU for 9 months or 9 years? I can't tell the difference at this point in time, and I covered 11 months of Urban Meyer in Jacksonville. So, you would think I'd be used to this sort of content creation for all the wrong reasons at this point in time. But look, the reality is, as much as he has made so many headlines off the field, Lane Kiffin has a winning product on the field. It's the most expensive roster in college football. But so far, and again, in limited sample size, it's two games, one against Louisiana Tech, the other against Clemson. We don't know if Clemson's any good or not, although I guess Dabo would tell you, don't put the cart before the horse, or he'd say that in Dabo's voice. I'm not going to attempt to impersonate the head coach of the Tigers of Clemson variety. But the reality is, as Matt Piscona alluded to when he just joined us, this is a LSU defense that not only held Clemson to 10 total points, this is an LSU defense that held Clemson to 105 passing yards. This is an LSU defense that held Clemson, a power four institution, like it or not, to 40 total rushing yards. And then they followed it up and essentially allowed Louisiana Tech zero offensive total yards in the first half of what was, of course, a thumping in week two. Final score in that one, let me make sure I got it. It was 45-14. Two second half scores for Louisiana Tech. And so I think that ultimately when you couple that cue with the one power four game we have on tape for Ole Miss in the Pete Golding era, which was the opener, a thriller against Louisville.
2: That was fun.
1: Ole Miss allowed in that game 469 total yards to Louisville, who I think is better than Clemson, but both play in the same conference. Mm-hmm. Both allegedly very similar resources in terms of roster construction. They also allowed Louisville to outrush them on the ground 162-152. And look, I don't want to always point to rushing yards as the definitive stat that determines whether or not you are a physical outfit that can win in the trenches, but it certainly is a metric that should be taken into consideration. And this is an Ole Miss defense that their run defense was questioned at times last year, and it has certainly been questioned through 2 weeks of the regular season this year, and now they go against their stiffest competition to date.
0: And look, I mean, if we're just being real, keeping it a buck, as we always do here on Game Night on ESPN Radio on the all-new ESPN app, LSU should win the game, right?
1: I feel like they may win it by two scores. Like, that's what I'm saying.
0: To me, it feels like they should definitely win the game. But man, if Ole Miss can pull a rabbit out the hat and find a way to have Lane Kiffin headed back to Baton Rouge with an L, and I'm not just talking about the L in his name, Lane, but an L as in loss. Come on now, Pete Golden, and he would eat for free forever, right? I mean, this is going to be one of those situations because Lane Kiffin has created this villain character so much. It's just like, you know, the Miami Heat when they formed the Big Three, the Heatles, right? And everyone was going for the Dallas Mavericks back in 2011. You didn't have to be a Mavs fan. Hell, most of the country wasn't. But they were all that series, right? I mean, whenever you find those villains, you know, when Kevin Durant joined the Warriors, how many people all of a sudden turned on the Warriors? He became the villain. So everyone was rooting against him. I promise you, when I go to the barbershop on Saturday morning, and there, you know, we're going to be talking about the game. And everyone in that shop, unless they've got LSU ties, is going to say, Ole Miss, Ole Miss, Ole Miss, Trinidad Chambliss is our guy.
1: I know Matt Piscona has brought it up every time he's joined us here on Game Night and any of our programming on ESPN Radio, and it does bear repeating. Lane Kiffin has not only made a mess at LSU for good and bad reasons, he also made Ole Miss a winner. And
0: we
1: forget that. They are 37-6 at home since 2021. That is the one X factor for me, Q, besides the quarterback, of course, who is, of course, on our Heisman straw poll, it feels like, each and every week here on Game Night in Trinidad Chambliss. Those are the two X factors. The reason this is a field goal game, according to DraftKings Sportsbook right now, is because of the home field advantage and because of Trinidad Chambliss.
0: Right. Exactly. But the thing about it is, and I think why this one irritates me as much, is because they had a phenomenal season with Lane Kiffin at Ole Miss last year. And I would have loved to see what could have been and what Lane Kiffin could have done, even if they weren't able to get it done last year and make that, you know, that run and play in the national championship game. What could they have done with Trinidad Chambliss again? You know what I mean? Like, to me, I keep thinking what could have been. And I think that that adds more insult to injury.
1: Well, there's at least one report out there that I saw. I believe it's from Yahoo Sports. Don't quote me on that. That Lane Kiffin is a big reason why Trinidad Chambliss got this extra year of eligibility. And so the question is, when he fought for Trinidad Chambliss to get that extra year, was that under the impression that he would follow him to Baton Rouge? Or
0: I swore he was, Mia. Right? When Lane went to LSU, I thought, oh, when this whole ride is over, Trinidad's going to end up in Baton Rouge. And to his credit, he didn't. But I thought that that was like the easy connect the dots.
1: And so that's where did Lane Kiffin, if LSU is to lose to Ole Miss on Saturday night, did Lane Kiffin create the monster that defeated him? By allowing Trinidad Chambliss and fighting for Trinidad Chambliss right. to get that extra year of eligibility. That is a huge storyline I'm looking for. One storyline that, unfortunately, I don't think we're going to see animosity between the coaches.
0: No.
1: Lane Kiffin at his radio program tonight saying, quote, the fans aren't going to want to hear this, but these players and coaches don't hate each other. Pete Golding saying to Ole Miss fans today, let's not lose that over a game, over a person, or anything else like that. He wants fans to be loud, but don't lose what makes Oxford special.
0: Look, I'm here for all the chaos. I'm here for all the yelling and screaming, but I don't want them to lose their minds either. And I mean in a negative way. I know that there's going to be a lot of animosity when he walks into that stadium. Whoever's going to be escorting them into the stadium, I don't know who that is, but I just hope everyone keeps it respectful, right? To a certain degree, I get anger, but let's stay in the stands, fans. Stay in the stands. The WNBA made its returns. So does Mia's tears. That's next on Game 9 on ESPN Radio.
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1: I'm Mia O'Brien. Let's begin in Orchard Park, the debut of the new Highmark Stadium. Definitely on the bright side for the home team, if you know what I mean. In the first half, it was all Bills. 27-10 Buffalo at the intermission. Two touchdowns for the Lions in the second half, including on their opening drive. Currently, Bills 34, Lions 24, 8:07 to go in the ball game. One game on the college gridiron tonight. This one also featuring a team from Central Western New York. This one is in the fourth quarter, a 150 remaining. Pitt in front of Syracuse at home, 27-13. Elsewhere in college football, North Carolina defensive coordinator Steve Belichick announced his resignation today. He'd been on medical leave since August 6th. The resignation comes on the heels of North Carolina concluding its internal investigation into the football program's culture under his father, Bill Belichick. The 2-0 Tar Heels traveled to Clemson Saturday for a noon kickoff. To the majors, the Dodgers clinched their 13th NL West title in 14 seasons with an 8-2 win over the Reds. Padres and Rays stayed hot. San Diego wins its 10th win in 11 tries, 9-2 at Coors Field. Tampa Bay wins its 6th straight, 10-1 over the A's. The Brewers fell to the Pirates 7-4, meaning the Dodgers 2 games back of the NL lead. 2 games still in progress. The Red Sox have come back to take the lead in the top of the 9th over the Rangers 4-3. Twins currently trailing the Angels 3-0. That game is in the top of the 6th. The WNBA regular season returned tonight after the FIBA World Cup break. 2 games in progress at the half. The Fire in front of the Mercury 50-43. 1:38 remaining in the second quarter. Aces in front of the Storm 50-31. 3 games already in the books. The Dream run away from the Sun 103-59. The Mystics defeat the Sky 110-80. And the Wings, despite being tied at half with the Sparks, pull away for a 20-point win. For more from the W, my WNBA tiers are coming up next on Game Night on ESPN Radio with Q Myers and yours truly.
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2: It's not Melbourne, it's Melbourne. Or is it Melbourne?
3: Melbourne. Or Melbourne. Oh, Melbourne. Apparently they don't pronounce the R.
2: Okay. So no R's.
3: No, Melbourne. Okay. Melbourne. In the leadership cohort that I take, my instructor, shout out to Rohan.
2: Is his name Ohan or Rohan?
3: Rohan.
2: But it's with the R?
3: Yeah.
2: But they pronounce that R. All I know is that on this fine program we call Game Night here on ESPN Radio, not only are we going to give you the facts, we're also going to educate you.
3: You never asked me earlier in the program, Q, when I said about the water flowing north. There are two rivers in the world.
2: I don't know.
3: I know what they are. Do you want to know?

0: Tiger.
1: Or Tony the Tiger, too. Or Rosie the Riveter. It's one or the other. But, yeah, they're great.
0: Yeah, that's Tony the Tiger, man.
1: Learning is fun.
0: There you go.
1: Especially on game night.
0: We are a learning institution around her. She's Mia O'Brien. I'm Q Myers. It's game night here on ESPN Radio, the all-new ESPN app, SiriusXM Channel 80, and tune in. We are presented by Progressive Insurance. The WNBA is back, and so that means this.
2: Which is your favorite team in the W fit?
3: Losing credibility by the minute. Why can't you just be normal? Taking care of business for now. The A in AARP stands for angry, frisky, and fun. The internet hates them, but we still love them.
2: It's time for Mia O'Brien's WNBA tears on game night.
1: Oh, Q, after a 3-week hiatus, we are back. 10 days to go in the WNBA regular season before the quarterfinals kick off September 27th. Do you want to talk about that first?
0: That's a great calendar.
1: Yeah. I was going to say, do we want to address that elephant in the room first? Because I know Sister Sledge was asking us as we were preparing for tonight's program, like, does that make sense?
0: Like, I feel like it could have been wrapped up a little bit differently, right? I feel like that they didn't have to have a big break and then all of a sudden come back and have 10 days back. It does. To me, it seems like the calendar isn't quite right, but what do I know?
1: So FIBA has already announced that the 2030 World Cup is going to be in November, December.
0: Okay.
1: So after the WNBA season has wrapped up.
0: That makes sense.
1: At the same time, though, it's going to compete directly with Conference Championship Week in college football and the heart of the NFL slate. And I know that FIBA doesn't care about that,
0: right.
1: And I respect that, and I understand a lot of folks in women's basketball circles have noted that despite the fact that this year the championship game coincided with week one in the NFL season, we still had 1.2 million people tune in for the USA and France this past Sunday, so...
0: Okay. Well, I like that. I like that. Go ahead and make the calendar look a little bit more right as far as I'm concerned. But let's go ahead and jump into the tiers. What you
1: let's
0: got for us?
1: Let's do it. Let's begin at the top as we do each and every week with tier number one. This week, tier one is entitled Good Nafisa, trademark, and it's a wrap. By the way, if you're new to this little program here on Game Night on ESPN Radio and this little segment we call WNBA Tiers, I change the tiers every week. Sometimes there's one team in a tier. Sometimes there's up to 4, 5, 6, 7 teams in a tier. But it changes every week. But pretty much since we started doing this in early July in earnest, Q, the Minnesota Lynx have been in a tier unto themselves. They are once again the only team in Tier 1. Nafisa Collier with an up-and-down performance for Team USA at the FIBA World Cup. We forget she really only played 10, 12 games following the All-Star break after coming back the final game before the All-Star break in July. She hasn't played a ton of basketball after suffering an injury that kept her out the first half of the season in the WNBA semifinals last year of the postseason. And so I think if she's healthy, yeah, Minnesota remains a juggernaut.
0: Yeah, they are. They're incredible. They've been start to finish incredible. And, Fee wasn't in there for a lot of the season. Didn't have to. They've got so much talent. Coaching is great. And Olivia Miles is Rookie of the Year and is in the MVP conversation as well. So, yeah, they're in a whole new category, a whole category by themselves. And they have been there.
1: One thing that the FIBA World Cup break has me fascinated by is will the teams who were hot before this little intermission in the schedule pick up where they left off? Will there be an argument to be made of, hey, if we were rolling, if we didn't have to stop playing together for 3 weeks, maybe, you know, we would have gone on and won a WNBA title. And that's where that brings us to tier number two, which is entitled Hot Before the Break. Can it carry over? Two teams in that tier this week. One, of course, you covered, Q, in the Las Vegas Aces, who had won three straight heading into the FIBA World Cup break. And the Golden State Valkyries, currently in second place in the WNBA standings, who had won four straight games before this little break in the calendar.
0: Well, I'll tell you what, those two teams are two of the top upper echelon teams in the league anyway. Asia Wilson rested. I know some had a problem with that. I did not. She got her body right. She's ready for this stretch run that is the postseason, and we'll see what happens. Again, it's going to be hard to knock off Minnesota no matter who you are. But those are two of the better teams, and I do believe that both their coaches, Becky Hammon and Natalie Nicasi, will have them right where they need to be when the postseason kicks off.
1: And Las Vegas, of course, has the experience in the postseason that the Golden State Valkyries in their second year of existence perhaps do not. Let's get to tier number three, entitled Collision Course. You know them. You love them. The Indiana Fever. The Atlanta Dream. While we already know, Q, the eight teams who will be playing in the postseason, mm-hmm. we just don't know the seeding, and that's what's going to be determined.

0: Over this last week and a half of the regular season. At this point in time, unless one of the two goes on a meteoric run, it's going to be the Atlanta Dream, the Indiana Fever. We're basically just trying to figure out who's the four, who's the five, who has home court advantage in a best of three quarterfinal series. Angel Reese, by the way, 30-10 tonight on 11 of 14 shooting in her return from the FIBA World Cup. She is the first player in WNBA history to record 30 double-doubles in a single season. Fever not back in action until Saturday.
1: Sign me up for that series right there. I mean, that is good on good, right? Indiana was one of the hottest teams going into the FIBA break. I mean, man, what Caitlin was doing, what Kelsey Mitchell was doing, they were playing at a very high level. Leah Boston, obviously, is she's killing it too there. This is sign me up, right? Angel Reese, everyone in Atlanta. And it's funny, Mia, because when the season started and I saw some Atlanta games and I knew the addition of Angel Reese, I felt like they were probably like a year away, but they were going to be a tough out every single time. And that's how I still feel. But this series, if we can get that series, that's going to be a lot of fun. Feel like it's going to be very competitive the whole way.
0: I debated putting both of those teams in tier two, hot before the break, can it carry over? But they just need to be grouped together.
1: Yep.
0: Simple as that.
1: Facts.
0: Tier number four, one team in tier number four this week, which is entitled Yes Way Jose. So many people questioned Jose Fernandez and the Dallas Wings down the, I don't want to even call it home stretch before the FIBA World Cup break, whatever we want to call the month of August. After AZ Fudd, done for the season, This was a Wings team, which when you took her off the floor, shooting 21% from three-point range. They need another scorer to emerge besides Paige Beckers and Jess Shepherd. And, of course, Arike Ogunbowale, who's kind of been up and down here this season. Felt like they got that tonight. They shot 51% from the floor in a 20-point victory over L.A. Paige Beckers, 19 points. But she was one of six players for Dallas in double figures.
1: Dallas is going to be good. They are trending in the right direction. They obviously need AZ Fudd back healthy. That won't happen till next season. But what they were able to do this year was proof that, okay, they've got really good players. They probably need to make a trade or two in the offseason. I believe they have the right coach, and they're going to be a tough out.
0: Tier number five. When I say this, I know it's in regards to like a singular, like in the not the plural sense, Q, when I say Jekyll and Hyde. But I think the New York Liberty and producer Jake Malibu's Washington Mystics are Jekyll and Hyde.
1: They are.
0: They are the two highest variance teams that have qualified for the postseason of those eight teams. The top eight teams in the 15-team league do advance to the playoffs. I don't know what we're going to get from the New York Liberty or the Washington Mystics every night, and so I certainly don't know what we will get once the calendar flips to October in the heart of playoff action. But as mentioned, eight teams in the postseason. We already know at this point in time, these last 10 days of the regular season, it's just about jockeying for playoff position. So I'll quickly run through the remaining three tiers for those other seven teams. Tier six, playing out the string, simple as that. The Portland Fire, the Toronto Tempo, this year's two expansion teams, the Chicago Sky, the Los Angeles Sparks, and the Seattle Storm. Tier seven, sorry, you get a tier onto yourself, Phoenix Mercury fans, because you are in what we like to call, and I love KP, but you are in what we like to call plum dog hell. The Phoenix Mercury bet on trading for Kelsey Plum at the deadline, gave up this year's first round pick, gave up Okoha Makani, the youngest player on their roster, and now what? They've got an AARP squad, with all due respect to Kelsey Plum, who's my age. But quite frankly, I just look at this Mercury roster, and I don't know what the future is for them. And so that is why they go a tier below playing out the string. And then, of course, there is the surface of the sun, which is Houston, which is where the Connecticut Sun will be playing in 2027.
1: Well done. I like that. Well done. And I never did understand the KP trade to Phoenix. I never did, and I never will. But that's Mia O'Brien and her WNBA tiers as they're now playing out the rest of the season. And we'll get to the postseason action sooner rather than later. She's Mia O'Brien. I'm Q Myers. It's game night here on ESPN Radio. Mia, I always say DBs win games, but apparently in Pittsburgh, maybe not so much. That's next on Game Night on ESPN Radio on the all-new ESPN app.
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20: I'm going to call it 2nd and 10 here. Rush in the shotgun. Gets a snap. Back to pass. Looking, throws out to the right. And it's picked off by T.J. Watt. Left up. Made the grab. T.J. Watt rumbling in for his first career touchdown. T.J. Watt for the Pittsburgh Steelers touchdown.
1: If I told you the Pittsburgh Steelers were going to have a pick six in their first game of the 2026 season, T.J. Watt was probably not the guy that you expected to get it. But there it was right there, WDVE 102.5 FM on the call. It's game night here on ESPN Radio, the all-new ESPN app, SiriusXM Channel 80, and tune in. 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She's Mia O'Brien. I'm Q Myers. And look, I would have probably thought that it would have been one of their DBs, right, that would have had a pick six. Maybe Jalen Ramsey or Mia. Maybe Joey Porter Jr., a very promising young player in the organization. But, man, it has been so seems messy around Joey Porter Jr. going all the way back to training camp. He just recently was cleared from the back injury that sidelined him all throughout training camp. But Mia, on this fine program we call Game Night, I keep on saying something just don't feel right about this Joey Porter Jr. situation, who is trying to get a contract extension. The Steelers haven't done it, and you feel like you can crack the code.
0: In a weird twist of fate, you've already said the answer as to why Joey Porter Jr. and the Steelers remain at a stalemate, the reason that this saga continues to go on, Q, and the answer is two words. Jalen Ramsey. Ah, yes, I am both old enough and I have been covering the Jacksonville Jaguars long enough to have been here when Jalen Ramsey rolled up to Everbank Stadium with a Brinks truck to begin the 2019 training camp in earnest. What followed was a saga that only Lane Kiffin could somehow outduel. We saw Jalen Ramsey, and again, this was a Jaguar season, the first one without Blake Bortles. Nick Foles, of course, was slated to be the starter, gets hurt on the 11th play from scrimmage on a touchdown throw against the Kansas City Chiefs opening day. Gardner Minshew thrown into the fray. The Jaguars lose to KC. They come back the next week. They lose in overtime to Houston week two. However, what was documented on national television was the sideline scuffle between Jalen Ramsey and Doug Marrone about the actual play on the field, but reportedly there was then a disagreement with Jalen Ramsey and GM Dave Caldwell off the field after the game as well. And so Jalen called his own press conference. Prior to week three, the Jags were playing on Thursday Night Football. Gardner Minshew got the first win of his young career. Jalen did play in that game, but Jalen called a press conference and said, yeah, I want a trade. I want out. Miles Jack was literally standing with us reporters in the back of the room. It didn't make sense. You felt like you were living in this alternate reality. And so we haven't gotten to that depth of chaos with Joey Porter Jr. yet, but I should note that then week four of that 2019 season, as part of the Jalen Ramsey playbook revisited, the Jaguars went to Denver, ironically where they're headed this weekend. And Jalen Ramsey suddenly was not making the trip because both his then partner was giving birth to their second child, his then girlfriend. You can look up that story too, which is quite a story if you want to look that up as to whose sister that is. Anywho.
1: I'll take your word for it.
0: Yeah. So Jalen misses the game because of the birth of his child, but also because of back spasms. And then he shows up at the game and he's on the sideline, but he doesn't play in the game. And then he has this mysterious back injury that then keeps him out the next several weeks, ultimately resolving itself Halloween week, a trade deadline move to the Los Angeles Rams for two first round picks and a fourth round pick. And that is currently, correct me if I'm wrong, Q, eerily similar to the saga of Joey Porter Jr. And wait for it, wait for it. Who does Joey Porter Jr. share a secondary with?
1: Jalen, ding, ding, ding, Ramsey.
0: Boom.
1: And you mentioned it earlier, who his agent is.
0: That would be one David Mulligetta.
1: Who represents who?
0: Well, so technically Joey Porter Jr. is represented by Andre Odom. So I do want to give Andre his flowers because he does represent JPJ. But both of those men, of course, are at the helm of Athletes First.
1: There you go. There you go. So you're saying it's all from the same playbook.
0: Yep.
1: You've seen this play drawn up before in the sand. It's just being called a different thing.
0: And here's the cool part, Q. I'm not even going to put words in David Mulligetta or Andre Odom's mouth right now because Jalen Ramsey's in the locker room. Like, this could all be just Jalen telling Joey Porter Jr. what to do, right? Like, we're never going to know who exactly the inspiration is, but it's really sad when you consider, of course, Joey Porter Jr.'s father played in Pittsburgh.
1: Yeah.
0: This was supposed to be this beautiful homecoming. He was supposed to be the next face of this defense as TJ Watt enters the sunset of his career. And instead, he's probably not going to be in Pittsburgh for very, very much longer.
1: Well, and he's had a pretty promising start to the career, right? Picking up interceptions each year that he's been in the league and, you know, was inactive week one against Atlanta and then left today's practice with an athletic trainer. And so, you know, whenever you start hearing the back spasms or, you know, the tight back, those are one of those things that you can't really detect. You just have to take someone's word for it. That's why it's so easy to go to that and just say, well, he can't go. So we got to get some kind of update. Mike McCarthy, Steelers head coach, pre-practice, talking about Joey Porter.
9: Yes, I thought Joey had a good day yesterday. He did everything that he was scheduled to do, so hopefully we can make some progress today. So that's our outlook for Joey.
21: Mike, what is it just the nature of the injury report condition?
9: frankly, that's just kind of where the person in charge of the designation actually follow. We have a plan for him. He's hit the plan yesterday, and hopefully he can be able to do more today. I mean, every situation for every player in my career has been different, so we'll see how it goes. But I was very pleased with the work Joey gave, with the amount of work Joey was able to get done yesterday.
3: The fact that on the injury report, since it is conditioned and not back, does that mean the back situation is resolved?
9: Just to be clear, I've never spoke on the back, so he's scheduled to go more than he did yesterday.
0: And again, important to note, Q, that Mike McCarthy spoke prior to practice.
1: Right.
0: The plan was for Joey Porter Jr. to increase his workload, and instead he left the field with a trainer during the portion of practice that is open to the media, a.k.a. Stretching and warming up.
1: Right, exactly. In the regular season, you don't get the full practice like you do in training camp. That's what I love about training camp, is being able to be there for everything. You don't get that in the regular season. Like you said, you get the stretches, maybe a little individual drills, and then, all right, we'll see y'all. You are out of here. And look, this is one of these scenarios that I really hate that it's going down this road. It feels like there's a divorce on the way. I don't know if Joey Porter Jr., even though I mentioned he's had a promising start to his career, and obviously the Steelers have the option of the franchise tag if need be, if push comes to shove, I don't know if he's got the same cachet as a Jalen Ramsey did to pull off the, I'm going to hold a press conference and say I need a trade, and then someone really make that move for him.
0: I just was curious. I just Googled. I was interested if we've had any Brinks truck sightings in Western Pennsylvania. We have not outside of a Yahoo Sports story, which led to the opening lead. This is a great lead. This is from September 8th. The Brinks truck has not yet backed up for Joey Porter Jr. Great
1: right. lead. Obviously not yet. Not yet. But what's a funnier way to arrive at training camp? In the Brinks truck or a hot air balloon like Antonio Brown did?
0: Oh, that's true. I didn't even think about that. That was
1: got to be the hot air balloon.
0: That was
1: right?
0: in Pittsburgh, right?
1: No, that was when he was with the Raiders.
0: Oh, okay.
1: Remember the time that he never hit the field in the regular season for the Raiders?
0: Talk about a weird winding road. Antonio Brown and his career. We could talk for that one about hours. But I mean, it's all fun and games. And look, this is business is business, in the words of the prophet Yannick Ngakoue, also during that 2019 Jaguars season. And so respect Joey Porter Jr. digging his heels in, believing he is worthy of a new contract. Respect whoever is giving him this advice. But for me, it's just kind of funny to see lightning strike twice with many of the same characters involved in both of those incidents.
1: Yeah, and look, I mean, Pittsburgh, I think, could be, a pretty good team, but they need all their players, right? I mean, they need that, and he's a key cog. I feel like he's a guy that could really help them out in a major way. They just got to get that business taken care of, and it sounds like that business is not going to get taken care of until now, at least after the season, and who knows if he's going to play or when he's going to play. It's all kind of up in the air. So there you go, Joey Porter in Pittsburgh leaving practice. She's Mia O'Brien. I'm Q Myers. Coming up next, we continue to deep dive into Thursday Night Football that's just about coming to a close. It's ESPN Radio.
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0: I'm Mia O'Brien. It is a final from the new Highmark Stadium. The Bills 41, the Detroit Lions 31. Josh Allen finishing 20 of 31 for 248 yards through the air. Three passing touchdowns to go along with 14 carries for 69 yards on the ground and two rushing scores. James Cook also added a rushing touchdown for Buffalo. As for the Lions, Jahmyr Gibbs only 52 yards on the ground. He did have a receiving score for the Lions, who fall to 1-1. Buffalo improves to 2-0. We will break this game down even further coming up next on Game Night. It is also a final in Western Pennsylvania. Pitt defeats Syracuse 27-13 to improve to 3-0. Hughes falls to 1-2. North Carolina defensive coordinator Steve Belichick announced his resignation today. He had been on medical leave since August 6th. The resignation comes on the heels of UNC concluding its internal investigation into the football program's culture under his father, Bill Belichick. The 2-0 Tar Heels travel to Clemson Saturday for a noon kickoff. To the majors, the Dodgers clinched their 13th NL West title in 14 seasons with an 8-2 win over the Reds. Padres and Rays stay hot. San Diego with its 10th win in 11 tries. Tampa Bay wins its 6th straight 10-1 over the A's. Brewers fell to the Pirates 7-4. A couple other games, one that is still in action. The Angels in front of the Twins 3-1 in the top of the 8th. The WNBA returned after the FIBA World Cup break. Five games on the docket. The Wings defeat the Sparks by 20. The Mystics defeat the Sky 110-80. The Dream defeat the Sun 103-59. Two games in action. The Fire lead the Mercury 66-65. 105 to go in the third. The Aces running away from the Storm 69-46. That game has 5:11 remaining in the third. For more scores and analysis, check out ESPN.com and the all-new ESPN app. We react to the Bills' second win of the season coming up next on Game Night with Q Myers and yours truly right here on ESPN Radio.
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28: First and goal from the 2. Formation here. Knox is the lead back. Cook behind him. There's a snap. Takes the handoff to Cook. Allen rolling right, and he's going to run it into the near pylon for the touchdown. And he got cleaned up by Anzarique. Pops to his feet as Josh Allen, for the second week in a row, has gone for 2 rushing and 2 passing.
1: He would end up going for 2 rushing and 3 passing. Yeah, that guy, Josh Allen, 5 total touchdowns he was responsible for in the Bills' 41-31 victory over the Detroit Lions Thursday Night Football, kicking off week 2 in the NFL. Highlight coming in courtesy of 97 Rockets Game Night here on ESPN Radio. The all-new ESPN app, SiriusXM Channel 80, and TuneIn. 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And look, Mia, 41 points tonight, 36 points last week against the Texans. I know it's early in the season. Don't want to react, but looks like Buffalo's got the train on the track and is going in the right direction. Joe Brady is doing his thing so far as the head coach there in Buffalo.
0: On the offensive side of the ball, Q, because
1: yes.
0: Do you have any concerns about the Bills becoming the third team in NFL history to start 2-0 while allowing 30 points in each of those first two games?
1: See, there's always got to be someone that brings the dark cloud around. Can't just celebrate the good.
0: Listen,
1: you got to bring the bad,
0: listen,
1: but you're not wrong. You're not wrong at all.
0: Everyone was crowning the Bills throughout the course of this week as, the AFC runs through Orchard Park yet again. New stadium, new head coach. It doesn't matter. And they're probably not wrong,
1: right.
0: But they also have a first-time DC on the NFL side, and Jim Leonard, who of course was the DC at his alma mater at Wisconsin and a longtime NFL assistant coach too with the Denver Broncos most recently, and so is someone I'm rooting for because he probably should be the head coach of Wisconsin right now. That's a story for another day. But in the same vein, this is also a roster that we have questioned on the defensive side of the ball all off season.
1: Yeah.
0: And the idea of, was it decaying before our eyes? Deion Walker has been a revelation. The third round pick from two draft cycles ago has been a revelation on the interior of that defensive line. But I'm curious if those other young players, if the Colt Bishops of the world at the safety position, Maxwell Harrison at the cornerback spot, can those young players that Brandon Bean has drafted each of the last 3 to 4 drafts take that next step under Jim Leonard's tutelage to ensure that this defense reloads and isn't forced to rebuild?
1: Yeah, no, you're not wrong at all. I mean, there's definitely areas of concern if you're Buffalo, but you rather have areas of concern and wonder how you can fine-tune this defense so you don't have to have a shootout and you don't have to put up 40 points or 36 points to win a game, but you rather have that situation while you're still winning games. So they're 2-0 on the season. You'll take that every day of the week and twice on Sunday and say, we have a lot of work to do. Right? I mean, Jared Goff throws for 327. That shouldn't happen. Now, I look at it in the second half. You understand that, okay, they know that they got to, you know, throw the ball around the yard. I'm sure that the Bills played defense a little bit different as they had a 27-10 lead at the half. But, you know, the Lions made it interesting for a second. But at the end of the day, it felt like this was kind of, like I said, the Bills had the train on the track and they were all rolling in the right direction. But, yeah, I mean, you know, as coaches, they're always going to find things to work on. The defense is definitely where they need to work. But I'd rather have something to work on and be 2-0 on the season than be 0-2 and say, well, but at least the defense is playing well. You know what I mean? So that's, yeah, there's definitely plenty of area to clean up.
0: And if only on paper, to Buffalo's credit, Q, they've won two slugfests against two teams that are, again, if only in our preseason speculation, two of the quote-unquote tougher teams physically in the trenches in the NFL, in the Houston Texans and their heralded defense, which, of course, the Buffalo Bills scored 38 points on last week.
1: I was surprised by that, Mia, to be honest with you. And maybe that's why I'm giving Buffalo a little bit more love, because I've really been pounding that table for how great this Texans defense is going to be. I was there in Houston when the Raiders took them on in a joint practice, and I just saw how they flew around to the ball. Now, granted, the Raiders are not the Bills, so it's a different ball game. But coming off of what they did last year defensively, you know, I thought all the Texans need to do is figure out C.J. Stroud and that offense, and they'll be cooking with grease. And then all of a sudden, Buffalo goes and puts up a 30-something, you know, point performance again. And I'm just like, whoa. Didn't see that one coming. Again, early in the season, don't want to overreact. But, and on top of that, Buffalo never does well against the Texans. Like, just that's a fact.
0: Big monkey off of Josh Allen's back to finally win an NRG
1: Stadium. Exactly, exactly. So that's why I really give them a lot of credit. Then they come back home on a short week and throw up 41 against Detroit. I think that that's, you know, pretty impressive.
0: 36 points given up in week one by the Houston Texans, not 38. I misspoke there. Sorry, Texans fans. Also, we will learn a lot more about Houston's defense this week when they go against the Cincinnati Bengals and their heralded offense. But no, I mean, in all seriousness, as much as I want to nitpick the defense, and this is a group that, again, it's a first-time DC in Western New York, as much as he played there for the Buffalo Bills, as much as it's a first-time head coach, the reality is they have Josh Allen and you don't, Q. It's as simple as that. And that is where going up against two of, if only on paper, of the more physical teams in the NFL and the Texans and the Lions to begin the season, if you have Josh Allen, all things are possible. But especially when you have Josh Allen, who you can not only use as a passer of the football, but as a runner of the football. And I was very curious to see, knowing that Joe Brady has done such a great job as the OC over the last 3 years, really trying to mitigate the hits and the impact that Josh Allen has in the run game, still recognizing it's a superpower, but by building James Cook in this run game up outside of Josh Allen to take some of the load off of him. I was curious to see how much we would see Josh use his legs tonight, especially in a game where you could argue the outcome was largely decided at halftime. Maybe the Lions fans disagree. But to see James Cook, obviously 135 yards on the ground on 21 carries, but to still see Josh Allen with 69 yards, two rushing scores also on the ground, that's still going to be their identity. And I'm interested to see if it continues, knowing full well that, number one, this is a Buffalo team that tried to invest at the wide receiver and tight end position over the last three, four off seasons. They tried to arm Josh Allen with plenty of shiny toys in the passing game. But also, we did see one of those shiny new toys in DJ Moore go down today. Yeah. It'll be curious to see how long he's down for.
1: Yeah, when he left the game and he didn't return, he had a shoulder injury. That was concerning because that was one of the guys that I was impressed that they went and got. I was actually surprised that Chicago was willing to let him go. And I thought that he really helped out last week in Houston as a main target for Josh Allen. Now, I'll say this. Welcome to the NFL, Keon Coleman. Welcome to the NFL, Keon Coleman. Remember a guy that was drafted very early in the second round to basically be the replacement for Stephon Diggs, and it has basically been a no-go and a no-show for Keon so far. But tonight, six catches on six targets for 63 yards, and he made a couple contested catches and even went down with the ankle injury, went to the sideline, got it retaped, and came back in. I don't know if all of a sudden this is the here, Keon Coleman's finally going to break out and show what they saw in him when they drafted him early in the second round. Remember when Joe Brady got the job, everyone thought Keon Coleman was out of there. Oh, they're going to trade him. And he came out and said, oh, I got plans for him. Okay. Well, maybe he does. I think that if you're Buffalo, if you're a Bills fan, you're very encouraged by the fact that the guy had six targets on the night, caught all six of them, 63 yards, and was the second leading receiver for the Bills.
0: Personally, I think Keon Coleman was inspired, Mr. Macy's jacket, if you remember his draft day.
1: That's right.
0: Press availability up there he's in been, Western
1: New York. You know what? He's been a guest on this fine program we call Game Night on ESPN Radio. So I know he's got to be he's got winning traits in there, because if you're on this show, you're a winner.
0: Amen to that. And, you know, he loved his Macy's jacket, and the post game tonight is sponsored by JCPenney on Amazon Prime. So maybe that like got a little juices flowing for Keon Coleman. I'm only joking. Dalton Kincaid was the leading receiver, though, for this Buffalo Bills team that we know they love to lean on their 12, 13 personnel. Mm-hmm. They love to deploy a fullback at different points in time. Of course, those two lead tight ends in Kincaid and Dawson Knox, each with a touchdown score this evening. Kincaid picking up right where he left off, a 100-plus performance, 100-plus yard performance against the Houston Texans, seven catches for 95 yards here tonight. And he's another player, Q. We forget he was also in that 2023 draft class with Jahmyr Gibbs, with Bijan Robinson. Yeah. With Will Anderson, with Christian Gonzalez, the list goes on. I think Joey Porter Jr. was also in that class, by the way. He was the first pick of the second round. And Dalton Kincaid, while there have been flashes from the former Utah tight end, hasn't necessarily lived up to the billing as this quote-unquote two-way, he can both block, even though he was traditionally more of the pass-catching variety tight end at Utah. He still can be physical in the run game. You don't have to sit him on run plays. And you still haven't seen that consistently year over year, and now you have in a two-game sample size in 2026.
1: Yeah, you have. And again, you know, it's going to be important to get DJ Moore back, so hopefully he's not going to be out very long. I think that he's a really good addition in that wide receiver room. But you're right. I mean, having those two tight ends, and remember, they thought that that's the world that they were going to live in when they let Stephon Diggs leave. Oh, don't worry. We got Knox. We got Kincaid. We're good to go. And then realized pretty quickly that, oh, we need one more guy. We need another weapon. And, you know, they tried multiple different guys, and now they have DJ Moore in there. And like I said, if you can get the emergence of Keon Coleman, then all of a sudden you got to feel good about yourself. But you said it earlier, right? You know, the straw that stirs the drink is Josh Allen. And so far this season, early on, only two games, he's accounted for 9 touchdowns, 5 passing, 4 rushing, and more importantly, hasn't turned the ball over through two games. Now, he fumbled. He was strip sacked earlier today, but he didn't lose the ball. They got it back. So no turnovers through two games. He's the third player all time with 9-plus passing and rushing touchdowns and no turnover over his team's first two games of a season. So that's what Josh Allen is doing as Buffalo's 2-0 on the year. She's Mia O'Brien. I'm Q Myers. It's game night here on ESPN Radio. We'll hear the Buffalo Bills' reaction to their victory and their 2-0 status. We'll do that next here on Game Night on ESPN Radio on the all-new ESPN Stat.
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0: It looks like we're going to get tush-push time here for Allen.
1: James Cook right behind Allen under center. First and goal from the one. They push it over the left side, and he looks to be over the goal line. He is. Josh Allen in for a one-yard touchdown run, and the Bills are on the board first in the debut regular season game here at Highmark.
2: The Bills got on the board first. They got on the board early, and they got on the board often. 41-31, they get the victory. Thursday night football kicking off week two of NFL action over the Lions as they opened up Highmark Stadium here on game night on ESPN Radio and the all-new ESPN app. The sound coming in is courtesy of 97 Rock. She's Mia O'Brien. I'm Q Myers. And Mia, this is a game, and we'll go to the podium. We'll go back to Buffalo in a little while, go to the podium and, you know, hear from quarterback, head coach, and more. But this is a game that I looked at where I felt like the Bills were going to win. I felt like they just had too much going for them, opening up the stadium, what it meant to the community. Bills Mafia was going to be lathered up. They were going to be, you know, going ready to go. Bills players were going to be fired up as well. It was going to be one of those where if the Detroit Lions were going to win, they were going to have to stand in the ring and weather the storm, right? Take a lot of leather and then find a way to shake it off, bounce back, and get the dub. They were going to have to start pretty quickly as well, and it just didn't happen for them. Once they got off to the slow start, once they reached halftime, it was 27-10. I felt like at that point, it was a game. It was
3: over. How difficult is it, Q, do you think, to have a fast start, not only on the road, but coming off of a narrow one-point win in overtime in which you led by 20 at the break, and then New Orleans stormed back on Sunday, and now on a short week, you got to turn around and go play the Bills on one of the most emotional days in the history of Western New York?
2: Right, exactly. Those emotions is what really was, you know, just kind of knew that it was going to be too much. But let's go to Buffalo. Let's hear from their head coach, Joe Brady, and see how he felt opening up Highmark Stadium. Here he is.
4: Yeah, I mean, it was, I've said all along it was important for us. I wanted us to take the ball in this environment and, you know, and kind of set the tone. And I thought the guys, you know, we had some good third downs. Like it wasn't like it was just an easy drive, but it was some critical conversions and the finish in the end zone. And I mean, that stadium was electric, you know, and so it was, I mean, that was the start that we needed. And I just need us to play that way all 60 minutes.
5: You know, the energy kind of came out a little bit in the stadium with DJ Moore's injury. Any updates on that? And then what's your level of concern right now following the injury?
4: Yeah, I mean, I don't have any updates with it. Obviously, he couldn't come back in the game. And there's a lot of guys in and out. You know, there was a couple drives where, you know, it's part of the Thursday night game. You know, there's a lot of guys cramping or, you know, injuries. I'm sure the injury report will be lengthy tomorrow, but I'm proud of the guys pushing through. I'm proud of the receivers stepping up, right? There's a lot of plays that, you know, hey, on a short week, you know, we tag a lot of plays and guys coming in those situations and making, you know, stepping up and making plays. And so I'm proud of the way that the guys responded with that. But yeah, I'll have more updates for you guys tomorrow.
6: You know, it felt like the third quarter, your first offensive drive, they cut it. They were getting a little momentum. How big was that drive? Was it methodical? I think it was 8.5 minutes that drive.
4: Yeah, no, it was important to match the score with the score. And I didn't like how we finished the first half as on offense. I was pissed off. And you know, we gave them opportunity to get points. And so coming out of the second half, you know, it was like, hey, regardless of what's going to happen, obviously you want the defense to get a three and out. You know, they go down and get points. But, you know, we can't allow that to linger into us. And I was proud of the way that the offense responded and you know, matched the score with the score in that situation. And, you know, I felt like that was a big step in that game, you know, from them kind of feeling good about themselves, you know, getting a 10-point swing and us matching it right there.
7: What was the emotions like for you coming out, brand new stadium, first time being head coach? What was it like for you coming out for the first time?
4: I had none. I've said all along, like, I've hoped, you know, maybe I would feel something. You know, yeah, no, it was another game for me. It was the game that Buffalo deserved, right? Like, I'm so excited for the city to get the result that they, you know, there's a lot of time in the making at this stadium. And I mean, the atmosphere was incredible. You know, when I'm in it, I don't get a chance to actually like take it all in. And you know, and my message to the team this week was like, allow the environment to change, and it's going to be different, but we got to stay the same. And I was proud of how our guys didn't allow the environment to negatively impact them. But for me, it was just another day for me.
8: To get James in the end zone there at the end, his start to the season maybe getting a little bit overshadowed by what Josh is doing, but you know, he had, I think, 135 tonight. How big was that?
4: He was incredible. And you know, some of the plays down in the red, you know, based upon some of the defensive personnel that they got, you know, had to get out of some of the plays. But it was important for me to get Jimbo in there. You know, I told him, just don't reach. I'll give him another opportunity. I didn't like how he finished the play before. But he's running hard. There was one drive where I felt like it was an incredible drive for us, running the same play over and over and over, and he kind of got us all the way down the field. I think it was the third quarter. Might have been the second. It's all blending together right now. But Jimbo's in a great place, and I wanted him to get in the end zone. And I told him, I said, look, man, don't reach, and I'll get you in the next play. But, like, let's not, that's a smoke detector right there. But he's been really good these first 2 weeks, minus the putting the ball on the ground last week.
7: Coach, how impressed were you for your guys to go out there and be so efficient on third down, 9-for-12 today?
4: Yeah, it's an expectation, and against a team like this, they do a lot, especially on a short week. And you know, it's not about trying to just out scheme them. It's about just making sure your guys can do, you know, the simple better. And I thought the offensive line, the guys did a really good job. And I don't like being in that many third downs, right? But we were in some manageable ones that allowed us to continue to stay on the field, and we converted on some big ones at the end of the game. And so I was proud of how the guys responded with it.
3: A 41-31 victory for first-year head coach Joe Brady and the Buffalo Bills. In addition to that third down discrepancy there, Q, how about 34 first downs on 69 total plays for Buffalo today? An absolute wagon, an absolute clinic. And I didn't know. I was today years old when I found out that James Cook, affectionately known as Jimbo in Western New York.
2: I didn't know that either. Again, educational program that we have here on Game Night on ESPN Radio on the all-new ESPN app. But I do love what Joe Brady said, because I even noticed when James Cook was trying to get to the end zone, he started to reach. And that's how the ball gets knocked out. It can go out of bounds. It could be a touchback. All of a sudden, it's a turnover. I love what he said. I'll give you another chance. Don't reach. Don't reach. As much as we all want to see guys score, and these guys want to score, they want to get into the end zone, and you know, of course, fantasy is fantasy, but that is one of the most critical moments right there, is that ball security down by the goal line, because if it goes sideways, literally, it's going the other way, right? It's a touchback. I don't know if I even agree with the rule, but it's the rule. So that's, and you know, I know Belichick used to say that all the time. Like, he used to fine his players, I believe, if they, if they reached towards the goal line. And yeah, that's, I loved hearing that from Joe Brady as a first-year head coach. That's one of his points of emphasis.
3: Also, fantasy football players, it's not a vulture touchdown if it's Josh Allen. He's going to get his. He's a unicorn.
2: He's like, got nine of them already.
3: Yeah, he's got nine of them already through two games. He's the third player all time with nine touchdowns and zero turnovers in his team's first two games of a season. The previous two both went on to win MVP. Josh Allen certainly looking like an MVP in this 10-point victory, Q.
2: Mia, there's going to be teams that go through 3 weeks and might not have nine touchdowns. Teams. Right? There's some teams that are going to struggle to score a touchdown, two touchdowns. Josh Allen through two games has nine of them bad boys. Five passing and four on the ground. Not too bad.
3: Not too bad at all. And then you add in James Cook, and that's where we see just how multidimensional this offense can be. Now it's just a matter of, can they clean up some of those what did Dan Campbell call them? The dumb mistakes.
2: Yeah, dumb mistakes.
3: Buffalo didn't have as many dumb mistakes, but you know what I mean. Little things on the defensive side of the ball.
2: No doubt. We'll hear from Dan Campbell. We'll hear from the Lions. 41-31. The Bills get the victory Thursday Night Football. It's ESPN Radio.
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3: I'm Mia O'Brien. Thursday Night Football, a final from the new Highmark Stadium. The Bills 41, the Lions 31. Josh Allen now with 9 passing and rushing combined touchdowns in his first 2 games of the 2026 campaign to go along with 0 turnovers. He had 3 passing TDs, 2 rushing scores tonight. James Cook with 1 rushing score to go along with 135 yards on the ground for the Buffalo Bills, who improved to 2-0 on the young season. As for the Lions, Jared Goff, 26 of 38 for 327 yards, 4 passing touchdowns, 2 of them to Amon-Ra St. Brown, 1 of them to Jahmyr Gibbs, who was held to just 52 yards on the ground. We will break down this game even further coming up next on Game Night. College football, Pitt defeats Syracuse 27-13 to improve to 3-0 on the young season. The Orange fall to 1-2. To the majors, the Dodgers clinch their 13th NL West title in 14 seasons with an 8-2 win over the Reds this afternoon. Padres and Rays stayed hot. San Diego with its 10th win in 11 tries, 9-2 at Coors Field. Tampa Bay wins its 6th straight 10-1 over the A's. Brewers fell to the Pirates 7-4. And with that result, the Dodgers just 2 games back of the number one seed in the NL. Final game of the day is currently tied in the bottom of the 9th in the City of Angels. Los Angeles and the Twins tied at 3. Elsewhere, the Mets fall to the Phillies 3-0. The Astros take one from the Royals 6-2. The White Sox defeat the Tigers 3-1. The Red Sox come back to beat the Rangers 4-3. The WNBA regular season is back after the FIBA World Cup break. 2 games still in action. The Mercury lead the Fire at a nail-biter, 87-85, 2:14 remaining in the ballgame. And the Aces running away from the Storm, 97-70, 6:05 remaining in the fourth quarter. For more scores and analysis, check out ESPN.com. 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
0: Coming up on the Friday edition of Unsportsmanlike with Evan Cole, Michelle Smallman, and me, Chris Canny, I'll tell you which NFL head coaches could end up on the hot seat if their team falls to 0-2 this weekend. It's Unsportsmanlike, 6 a.m. Eastern, right here on ESPN Radio, ESPN2, and ESPNU.

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2: James Cook right behind Allen under center. First and goal from the one. They push it over the left side, and he looks to be over the goal line. He is. Josh Allen in for a one-yard touchdown run, and the Bills are on the board first. Here's the snap. Fakes the handoff. Rolls right. Looking for somebody. Throws, and into the end zone. It's caught by Dawson Knox for a one-yard touchdown reception. Josh Allen with his second passing touchdown of the night and third total, and it's 20-0 Buffalo. There's a snap, takes the handoff to Cook. Allen rolling right, and he's going to run it into the near pylon for the touchdown, as Josh Allen, for the second week in a row, has gone for two rushing and two passing.
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3: Highlights courtesy of 97 Rock and Josh Allen. He threw three touchdowns, ran for two touchdowns. James Cook ran for a touchdown.

0: Campbell would want him to do. Jared Goff, 26 for 38, 327 yards, 4 touchdowns, no interceptions. Not a bad day at the office. They just got off to a bad start.
1: Well, and the reality is this is a team that, with Drew Petzing in his first year as the offensive coordinator and play caller, Q, wants to run the football. They want to assert themselves on the ground before they take to the air with Jared Goff. They want to be two-dimensional. But when you're playing behind the eight ball like they were, because Joe Brady and the Bills took the ball and they went down the field and scored immediately, and then they went down the field and scored again, and then they did it again.
0: Right.
1: We'll get to that Lions defense here in just a second. It forced Detroit to have to modify its game plan. Mm-hmm. Well, it was already down two starting offensive linemen in Cade Mays and Blake Miller, and so they weren't able to run the football because of both the lead and the deficit that they faced, but also because they didn't have their full offensive line intact. And so you couple those two things together, and the fact that they were able to still rack up the yardage that they were through the air, and the fact that they do finish this game with a total of 355 offensive yards, I don't know if that's more of a statement of this once again being a top five unit on the offensive side of the ball, or more of an indictment on that Bills defense.
0: Yeah, well, the Lions just weren't able to have the balance that they were looking for when it's all said and done. I do think that there's definitely, you know, something to look at the Bills defense. Like, hey, you know, this it's really a shootout. You know, you gave up a lot of points 2 weeks in a row. They also scored a lot of points 2 weeks in a row. So, I mean, you got to feel good about yourself, your Buffalo. But, yeah, you know, there's definitely work that needs to be done. But Detroit, to win that game, they would have had to get off to a hot start, and they just weren't able to do that.
1: And let's also note, first two games of the season, the Lions just scored 31 points in each of those games.
0: Exactly.
1: So, kind of the same boat, is it not?
0: Yeah, it absolutely is. Let's go back to Buffalo, and let's actually hear from the Lions head coach Dan Campbell on what he saw out there on the grass.
2: Wasn't good enough. You know, it's not good enough. But like I told the guys, at least you know now. You know, at least we know what it looks like now. You know, it's a good team playing good football. And now we know after two games, we kind of know who we are. We're figuring some stuff out. And we got about 3 days here to kind of figure that out before we start getting ready for the Jets as a staff as well. So now we can really digest, all right, here's our two-game snapshot. This is what you are. This says what you are. And we can really deep dive these players and what they do best, what they don't do, or need help in, and we'll move on from that.
3: Dan, Ethan,
4: just what do you think you are after two games?
2: I think we're 1-1, and I think that you know, I think we have to be able to run the ball better than we are right now. We have to be much more efficient doing it. You know, our back's too good. You know, we came into this game, we needed to be able to run it. I think there's a lot of meat on the bone there, and I do think we can get better. You know, I feel really good about us being able to improve from here, to continue to grow offensively. I do, all right? But I know the run game's got to be big for us, and it can't just dissolve. It's their one game and it dissolves the next game. We can't play that game. You know, we have to find a way to make that work and get ourselves going. And then defensively, you know, we gave up too many explosives. You know, and really we had them pinned on a couple of these second longs. We couldn't keep them in the pocket, you know. We're running some games up front and we get snatched inside and we can't contain it and he takes off, you know. And those are some things we talked about. We knew we're going to need somebody to show up there and we didn't. We had a couple of busts. We had more than a couple of busts in the back end for touchdowns in the pass game that really hurt us. You know, we had a couple of busts in the run game too, in our fits. We're fitting the wrong gap. Are not where we're supposed to be. We've got two guys in one gap and coach busting these runs. And so that doesn't, you know, that has nothing to do with them. That has to do with us. And it was already a tall task, much less when you don't, you know, handle your own business, your own job. So, you know, we'll clean it up. And now we got a minute to look at it and figure out where we can go here.
3: Defensively, did any of the stuff that showed up maybe in the second half, week one, show up again this game? And is that at all concerning with you the first couple?
2: Not necessarily. You know, we didn't necessarily get attacked the same way, you know, I would say. And look, I need to look at the tape, but I can't

0: I can't give you like this definitive, yeah, this was the same mistake somebody made last week. But it's just that the quarterback makes things very difficult, you know. If you don't keep him in the pocket, keep him contained, man, he can hurt you.
1: And in addition, Q, to being down those two starting offensive linemen in Blake Miller and Cade Mays, the defense was also without Brian Branch and Kirby Joseph. That must be accounted for as we dissect the Lions' 41-31 loss to Buffalo tonight.
2: Brian Branch is a big deal. Brian Branch is a guy that, for some reason, besides the fact that he's a really stinking good player, is always around the ball, right? It seems like it doesn't matter where the ball is on the field, he finds a way to find it. And I could really appreciate that style of play. Not to mention, he brings that physicality. He brings, you know, that toughness that, of course, Dan Campbell wants to play with. And I do think that they really, truly missed him. The other thing is, and you heard Dan Campbell mention it, contain. How many times did Aiden Hutchinson try to get to Josh Allen and go inside, and then there's nothing but green grass out there, and Josh Allen's too good for that?
1: The Detroit Lions defense blitzed at a 55.3% rate, which is a record in Kelvin Shepard's 1 year and two games as the defensive coordinator for Dan Campbell. When he was blitzed, Josh Allen was 12 of 17 for 137 yards through the air, two of his three passing touchdowns. He had five scrambles for 49 yards and his rushing score. He also was 4 of 4 on QB sneaks, including his second rushing score.
2: Yeah,
1: and I think that ultimately, that's I bring up the Kirby Joseph and Brian Branch point to say this, Q. I've seen a lot of people already online in hindsight saying, hey, the Lions can't wait for Aaron Glenn to get fired. Well, Aaron Glenn just won week one, so I'm not so sure he's going to get fired and come on right back to Motown and become their DC and right. Take over for his protege. I don't think it's as simple as that anymore, because I also think that this is the reality that you don't have all your pieces right now. Mm-hmm. So is this a fair assessment of the second-year DC?
2: No, I don't think it is. And again, it's 2 weeks into the season. And these guys, and so, I mean, look at week one. There were 791 points scored total in week one. So nobody played defense.
1: Jacksonville Jaguars played
2: They only gave up 13 points. But, for the most part, defense was not really played. Like our guy, you know, Coach Herm Edwards said, this is bad football.
1: They're playing the preseason with ball caps on.
2: Talk to him.
1: Shout out Coach Herm. Friend of game night. Always and forever.
2: And that's the reality of it, is that these defenses are still trying to round into shape. You know what I mean? And so, you know, what we're looking at right now, you know, it might not necessarily tell the whole story, right? We have to wait, I would say, probably at least two more weeks before we really have a good understanding of who these teams are offensively and defensively. But at least we know what they're trying to achieve offensively. Defensively, a lot of these teams are still trying to figure it out. The Bills and the Lions included in this one, even though the Bills are 2-0.
1: The Lions defense is the fourth highest paid in the NFL, $179.9 million.
2: Yeah, they're going to have to do better.
1: That's where, again, two games.
2: Yep.
1: We don't want to put the cart before the horse, Q. But at some point in time, they're going to have to show up with or without those two star players in the secondary, available or unavailable.
2: Yeah, that's a lot of dinero. They're going to have to step up and play their roles and do their job and make sure that they're not giving up 30-plus points a game. And, you know, they squeaked out of week one versus Saints and obviously weren't able to do that against the Buffalo Bills. Buffalo wins 41-31 Thursday Night Football, kicking off week two of the NFL season. She's Mia O'Brien. I'm Q Myers. It's game night here on ESPN Radio. We continue to hear from the Buffalo side of things next here on Game Night on ESPN Radio on the all-new ESPN app.
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15: Allen under center here on first and goal from the one. Three tight end set. There's a snap. Hand off to Cook, who reaches the end zone for the touchdown. The Cook is in the kitchen on a one-yard touchdown run with 2:50 remaining.
2: The Cook was in the kitchen early and often for the Buffalo Bills. 21 carries, a 135, and that touchdown that you just heard there, courtesy of 97 Rock. She's Mia O'Brien. I'm Q Myers. It's game night here on ESPN Radio, the all-new ESPN app, SiriusXM Channel 80, and tune in. 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And how nice must it be if you're the Buffalo Bills and your quarterback can throw for 248, right? Good night. 248, three touchdowns, but then you have a running back that you can put it in his belly 21 times, and he'll get you a 135 and a touchdown. That's a good day at the office, Mia.
1: Shout out to Jimbo. We didn't know that that was James Cook's nickname until about 30 minutes ago, but now we're going to run with it all season long, and he's going to keep running that rock cue, and it's going to continue to open things up for Josh Allen, because you never know what Houdini, when he is going to put on that cape, become Superman, versus operate in the pocket. You don't know, because he could slice you up either way.
2: Absolutely. And the Buffalo Bills, they passed the math test. The Detroit Lions did not. And what do I mean by that? As you know, I'm not a mathematician, but basic math is my skill set. And I got a shout out to CC, Chris Canty from Unsportsmanlike here on ESPN Radio. I was texting with him the other day about the number that John Harbaugh always said that he was looking for. And this is a Bill Parcells thing, as he told me, but I heard him say it referring to John Harbaugh. The number was 50. Right, and the math problem is rushing attempts and completions. Right, you get to 50 plus, you more times than not win that game. Josh Allen had 20 completions. The Bills ran the rock 36 times. So you do the math. That's 56. They got the victory. The Lions, they had 26 completions and only 20 carries. That's only 46. They came up short. The math problem was completed by the Bills. It was not completed by the Detroit Lions. Let's hear what Josh Allen had to say as he had three touchdowns through the air and a couple on the ground. He's at the podium.
16: Yeah, it was awesome. Got really loud. You kind of black out in that moment and you don't really know what's going on, but it was cool night game. Obviously, you see the flashing lights everywhere. Pretty special moment.
17: How did you start? You guys got off. Jerome Ford wasn't to come out the way you did.
16: Yeah, I mean, any time that you're playing against a team like that, with a great quarterback, extremely well coached, got a lot of weapons on the offensive side of the ball, you know, you have to take advantage of your opportunities, and we did that early. Felt like, you know, we had to step up the entirety of the game. But again, they still clawed and fought their way back and made it a game. And any, like I said, anytime you're going against a team like that, you just have to put your head down. The score doesn't matter, and take it one drive at a time.
17: You looked up, it felt like you were pulling out. All of a sudden, 10-point game in the third quarter. Is that kind of a reality check there for you?
16: Yeah, no doubt. Again, with a quarterback and a team like that, they're never out of it. And, you know, they continue just to take it one play at a time. And they found themselves back in the game. And we had to do it on the offensive side of the ball. Just same thing. Just one drive at a time, one play at a time. Find ways to eat the clock and keep points on the board.
17: I don't think I must not hear how much you just was afraid when DJ Moore goes out of the game and you know, whatever your plans were relative to him, and now Keon Coleman has to play a bigger role.
16: Yeah, you know, Zero, he stepped up tonight and made a lot of plays when his name was called. You know, there were a couple third down conversions that were huge that really helped us. Hate to see two go down, you know, and hopefully we get him back soon because what he does for our offense is you can't really measure it. So hopefully we can get him back, but very proud of how our guys stepped up tonight and continued to make plays. And, you know, same thing goes with Dalton Kincaid.
18: How important was it for you guys to come out in the second half? Come out a little bit more poised, but intentional. You started off with 8-minute drive to set the tone in that second half.
16: Yeah, I think we matched score for score there. You know, they go down, they drive, they score a touchdown. You know, a couple third down conversions that we had that were really big. That was probably the biggest drive of the game. 8 minutes, finding a way to match the score. That's, you know, as being on the other side of that before, I'm sure, you know, that's got to be depleting feeling, you know, when, you know, you feel like you're getting into a rhythm, you know, and then you look up and the third quarter's dang near over, you know. So that was a huge drive for us, and we executed extremely well there.
19: Gosh, you got James in the end zone late. Yeah, 135 yards tonight. When he's rolling that way, just how much does it compliment when you're doing the passing game?
16: Ah, it's so good. There's a few times I put the early hands up, thought he was going to score, you know, but every time he touches the ball, he's got the opportunity to do that. And he's, again, showing why he's the best back in the game. The more times we can get him the ball, the better. Our line did a great job of opening the holes, but you know, he found ways to cut back and keep his legs moving and bounce off. And, you know, he's just unbelievable.
19: This was a pretty special night for the fans, obviously. Did you feel some of that emotion at the point?
16: Yeah, I think at the national anthem, you know, caught myself, like, taking it all in and understanding how cool of what I get to do. You know, my job is the coolest thing in the world. It's everything that I've ever wanted. To be the quarterback of an NFL franchise, and I'm just very fortunate that I ended up here in Buffalo and got to, you know, be the first quarterback to open this stadium, which is a, you know, it's a special spot.
20: Joe's has said one, you know, philosophical difference is that he wants the ball first rather than deferring in games. What does it mean to you that he has such confidence in you in this offense, and how much do you like being out there first rather than playing the waiting game with the defense on the team?
16: You know, it's awesome to set the tone, whether we get the ball first or not. You know, but that makes end of half huge, you know, getting points and holding on the football and not allowing the other team to double dip. And, yeah, we got to be better in that situation tonight.
1: I think that the DJ Moore comments in particular, Q, a little bit of raw emotion out of Josh Allen. I think the reality is if Dalton Kincaid and Keon Coleman continue to ascend, the two leading receivers in this game for Buffalo, maybe they'll be able to make up for an extended absence for DJ Moore. But the reaction from Josh Allen, that's what's going to stick with me from that availability following the 41-31 victory tonight, because I do think that not that it caps this offense, because the hope is that Josh Allen continues to elevate those other pass catchers in a way that we haven't seen before because the change was made at the head coaching position, because your OC is now your head coach. At the same time, though, I do think taking away that veteran presence is something you could tell he was thinking about.
2: Yeah, DJ Moore to me is like the fixer-upper, right? I mean, he was in Carolina, and then they traded him to Chicago, so he was part of that trade to be able to land Bryce Young at the number one overall pick. Then he's in Chicago, and to me it felt like he helped Caleb Williams get right. Then they're like, all right, the house is fixed. Now he can go somewhere else. Now he's in Buffalo trying to be the fixer-upper, and to lose him in game number two, and we don't know how long he's going to be out, if he's going to be out, but leaving tonight's game with a shoulder injury and not returning, obviously that's an area of concern. I think he's a key piece to this offensive cog that they have. And yes, they went on to have plenty of success this evening without him, but in the long term, I feel like they really do need him. So that's a big loss as far as I'm concerned. So, again, obviously we'll pay attention in the next coming days to find out the severity of the shoulder injury. But I think Josh Allen is kind of thinking about the next handful of games possibly without DJ Moore.
1: Also, we've gotten 2.5 hours into this little program we call Game Night here on ESPN Radio Q, and we have yet to mention that Ed Oliver injured his hip during pregame warmups. He did not play in this game.
2: No.
1: As we evaluate the Buffalo Bills defense giving up 31 points, maybe that's an asterisk we should also be including in the conversation.
2: That's a great point. And yeah, it kind of blew my mind when I, you know, saw that he wasn't going to be playing in the game, and the fact that he did go down with that hip injury pregame. Like, that's something that you normally, I guess we kind of take that stuff for granted. Oh, they're out there on the grass. They're out there warming up. They're, you know, going to be taking the field in a matter of minutes and going at it in this game. But, you know, injuries do happen. It's not that often, but they do happen pregame. And when they do, especially to a player like that, that can really help slow down the run, help get to the quarterback, be disruptive, that's a big loss.
1: Oliver's late scratch meant that the Bills had 4 active defensive linemen tonight after this defense played 79 snaps against the Texans 4 days ago.
2: There you go, right there. So that's definitely a big loss. How did Jared Goff feel about the performance? What could they have done better? We'll actually hear from the Lions quarterback next here on Game Night on ESPN Radio and the all-new ESPN app.
0: On the Friday edition of Unsportsmanlike with Evan Cole and Chris Canty and me, Michelle Smallman. I'll tell you which preseason Super Bowl favorite is a loss away on Sunday from kissing their title hopes goodbye. It's Unsportsmanlike, 6 a.m. Eastern, right here on ESPN Radio, ESPN2, and ESPNU.
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1: I'm Mio O'Brien, and it is a final from the new Highmark Stadium. The Buffalo Bills, 41. The Detroit Lions, 31. Josh Allen, another outstanding showing. 20 of 31 for 248 yards through the air. Three passing touchdowns to go along with 69 rushing yards and two rushing scores. James Cook added 135 yards on the ground and one rushing touchdown for the Bills. Jared Goff, 26 of 38 for 327 yards and four passing touchdowns. Two of those to Amon-Ra St. Brown, one of them to Jahmyr Gibbs, who is limited to just 52 yards on the ground in this game. You'll hear from the Lions quarterback coming up next on game night here on ESPN Radio. It is also a final in Western Pennsylvania. Pitt defeats Syracuse 27-13 to improve to 3-0. Hughes falls to 1-2. To the majors, the Dodgers clinched their 13th NL West title in 14 seasons with an 8-2 win over the Reds this afternoon. Padres and Rays stayed hot. San Diego with its 10th win in 11 tries, 9-2 at Coors Field. Tampa Bay wins its 6th straight 10-1 over the A's. Brewers fell to the Pirates 7-4, which means the Dodgers are now just two games back of the number one seed in the NL. Extras in Los Angeles. The Twins have pulled in front of the Angels 4-3. That game is in the bottom of the 10th. Elsewhere, the Phillies defeat the Mets 3-0. The Astros defeat the Royals 6-2. The White Sox beat the Tigers 3-1. And the Red Sox come back to beat the Rangers 4-3. The WNBA has resumed play after the FIBA World Cup break. All five games are in the books. The Dream win 103-59 over the Sun. The Mystics winners 110-80 over the Sky. The Wings beat the Sparks by 20. Mercury defeat the Fire 94-91. And the Aces defeat the Storm 114-77. For more scores and analysis, be sure to check out ESPN.com and that all-new ESPN app. Our coverage of Thursday Night Football and that 41-31 Bills victory continues on the other side here on Game Night with Q Myers and yours truly on ESPN Radio.
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3: Take one more snap, takes a knee, and that'll do it. The final 10 seconds will run off, and the Bills, in their debut at New Highmark Stadium, get a well-earned victory. They put 41 points up on the board and win by 10, 41-31.
4: Final call right there, as heard on 97 Rock. The Bills 41, the Lions 31, kicking off week two in the NFL season. Buffalo, they improved to 2-0. The Lions dropped to 1-1. 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She's Mia O'Brien. I'm Q Myers. The Lions were going to have to weather the storm to be able to get a victory, knowing that the Bills were opening up Highmark Stadium. It was going to be very emotional for the Bills Mafia, for the players. Everyone was going to be wired up. I'm sure that they had been pre-gaming since like 3 days ago, getting ready for this one. And the Lions just had to get off to a good start and kind of quiet that crowd, Mia, and they just weren't able to do that. They battled tough to the end in the second half, but they just didn't do enough early in the game to be able to make this an actual, real, true game.
1: We already heard from Lions head coach Dan Campbell. And what was his opening statement, Q? We didn't run the ball well enough.
4: Yes.
1: We have Jahmyr Gibbs. We did not run the ball well enough. But when you're playing behind the eight ball like Detroit was tonight, you can't run the ball. You have to pass to score, and you have to try to win a shootout and come from behind when you're trailing by three scores at the intermission like Detroit was this evening. And so, ultimately, that gives me pause as far as this is a team that, well, yes, they've now scored 31 points in their first two games of the season, and so in theory, they could win a shootout, but they may not be a team that's built to come from behind and playing in a division that many believe will be the best when all is said and done in the NFC North. Probably going to need to be able to be a little resilient, not just in your mindset and mantra, but also in your actual play on the grass.
4: Yeah, and like you said, they might not be built to come from behind, because remember, week one, that wasn't a come from behind. That was hold on for dear life. Absolutely. New Orleans came back from behind and just about caught them and beat them, and they didn't get it done, and then they get off to the slow start against Buffalo. So clearly, there's a lot that they need to clean up. Now, on paper, you know, Jared Goff did a good job, 26 for 38, 327 yards, four touchdowns, no interceptions. He did take four sacks, but if you look at that, four TDs and no picks, you're thinking, okay, it's a really good game. Problem is that he needed every one of those and then some to be able to get the win over the Bills, as the Bills put up 41 of them bad boys in getting the victory. But let's go back to Buffalo and hear from the Lions signal caller. Here's Jared Goff.
0: Yeah, I think we knew what game, type of game it was going to be, and we dug ourselves in that hole. And against a team like that with the offense they have, really hard to get back in it. We got close. We were down 10 there with some opportunities to get back in it, but we dug ourselves in too big of a hole.
5: What do you think you guys could have been better in maybe some situational?
0: I think like urgency early on. I think for the last two games, really, like we've had good moments, but I think we need to really understand we need to start good. We just start on that momentum and ignite some of those plays in the first drive and the second drive, and not allow ourselves to get in these holes.
5: Jared, it seems like obviously in the first half you guys kind of struggled with those defense. The second half things got a little bit better. What was the key difference defensively that you saw from Buffalo where you guys could take a little bit more advantage of that defense?
0: I don't know. I don't know what was different or not different. I think we just kind of got in a rhythm. Probably that third drive there, I believe we scored. And from then on out, I think we probably scored on most of the drives. I think we punted twice after that. I can't quite remember. But, again, I think those first two drives put us in a big hole, and we can't do that.
6: Jared, I know you guys didn't have any pre-snap penalties, but just what do you think of the crowd noise and the atmosphere here tonight?
0: I think we had a false start, at least one. I think we had a couple false starts. It was loud. It was good. We got to handle it better, and some of those penalties killed us, man. It really did. We were in third and short and backed us up, and I believe a fourth down one as well, but we got to be better there.
5: You guys, man, there were so many injuries on the line. How difficult has it been to adjust to all these different lineups and trying to get guys in position to get comfortable with
0: it? It shouldn't be difficult. We've had a lot of practice with these guys, and I thought there was really good moments. I think there's moments where they would look critically at themselves for sure, but It has gelled, I think, in the last 2 weeks leading up to that New Orleans game. I think Juice has done a good job throughout practice. I can't speak on the night. I haven't seen it, but I think he's done a good job, and I think everyone around him is starting to settle in. And again, I know there's plays I'm sure they want back, but it's getting there.
5: What are you looking forward to attacking coming out of this one, actually getting a little extra time this weekend to look at things?
0: Gosh, consistency. And again, like the finding a way to be very intentional about starting fast. I think both games, like I said, we had good moments. We really had good second halves in both games. But, you know, being intentional about, hey, this game starts in the first quarter, and, like, let's go and get going.
5: You threw for 327 tonight, four touchdowns, no interceptions.
0: So what?
5: So you threw for 327 yards tonight, four touchdowns, no interceptions. When it comes to the play on the field, it's been really good. So I guess as a quarterback, as a leader of this team, how do you try to affect the offense and starting faster.
0: Yeah. Again, I think just being intentional about understanding that that's where our deficiency has been in these last 2 weeks, and making sure guys, you know, realize the urgency to it. And, you know, there's certainly no time to wait. We're in the middle of this thing now, but, you know, we got to get going earlier offensively. And I think just speaking it and making sure guys understand that it's urgent and it's intentional.
5: Dan talked about looking at the scoreboard. Just like, how do you guys stay up and stay in that to come out in the second half and have some success? Just like to keep focused.
0: We've been in these games before where we've scratched our way back and got right back into it and won these games. And so I don't think there was ever a moment of panic or anything. It was, you know, status quo. And we really wanted to cut that game to one score, and we got closer. We got to 10, and one more possession maybe would have done it for us. But weren't able to get it to one score, and it sucked, but yeah, we scratch and claw. We got a lot of pride.
1: The difference in those games that you came back and won Jared Goff, and tonight's result, a 41-31 Bills win, is that, number one, your defense most likely was at full strength in some of those contests. Although, Q, we do know the Lions defense has battled the war of attrition for the better part of the last 2 years. But at the same time, no Brian Branch, no Kirby Joseph tonight. Avante Maddox left this game with a foot injury. He was spotted in a boot on crutches a little while ago in the Lions locker room. And therefore, maybe it's not a surprise to see that this team that could not get a stop to save their lives, especially in that first half, allowed 71 points for the first two games of the 2026 season. That's the third highest of any team since 2022.
4: Well, you know, the other thing about it, Dan Campbell talked about it, and you heard Jared Goff talk about it, the penalties, right? They had too many penalties. And the thing, Mia, normally when you have a ton of penalties, you have a ton of penalty yardage. They didn't really have a lot of yardage that they gave up as far as those penalties go. It was just the bad timing and where they were. You know, Josh Allen throwing the ball into the end zone, pass interference, gives them another down. They had 10 penalties for 58 yards.
1: Seven of them in the first half.
4: Exactly. And you heard Dan Campbell going into the locker room, we got to clean up our blanking penalties, right? He was upset about that. And there was just too many of them ill-timed, right? You know, on offense, when you go in and have a chance to pick up a first down, then all of a sudden some kind of penalty, boom, you got to replay the down. Again, the yardage wasn't the problem. It was the ill-timing of the penalties that really put them behind the eight ball as well.
1: And it's something that, isn't that supposed to be Dan Campbell's calling card? Besides being a motivational speaker, he is supposed to instill discipline and a sense of culture within this organization to where you do not have those quote-unquote bonehead penalties anymore. It's something we certainly saw on Sunday Night Football from John Harbaugh and the New York Giants in his first game at the helm of that program. And so why are we not seeing it? Dan Campbell, now in year six at the helm of the Lions.
4: Well, I mean, there's many different reasons for that, right? I mean, there could be some when he first arrives that kind of, hey, this disciplinarian's here. We got to really be on our P's and Q's when it comes to that, not get lackadaisical. And, you know, sometimes that, you know, biting kneecaps, that, you know, fighting till the end, all that stuff. After a few years, Mia, it's like background noise. You know what I mean? At certain stages, it becomes background noise. So it maybe is not reiterated. When he goes about thinking it's just assumed because that's what he's always been, sometimes there needs to be more of an emphasis. And you see the difference in the first half and the second half. So clearly there was some message that was sent at halftime.
1: Q, I don't want to say it's a trend, but I do want to point out the Lions, 8 penalties for 61 yards in their opener against the Saints, who only had 6 penalties in that contest.
4: Well, then it's habit forming. Then it's you. Right? I mean, if little Johnny gets in trouble at school, and okay, maybe he was in the wrong place, wrong time. All right, little Johnny gets in trouble next day at school. All right, maybe, you know, something's going on. All right, little Johnny's got in trouble 3 days in a row. All right, now it's him. little Johnny's got a problem, right? And so now it's a couple games in a row. Sounds like the Lions got a penalty problem, and they've got to figure out how to get to the bottom of that.
1: Little Danny's got a problem, if you know what I mean.
4: I do understand what's going on with little Danny. I don't know what's going on with some of the injuries when it comes to the Buffalo Bills. We'll actually find out about that. She's Mia O'Brien. I'm Q Myers. That's coming up next here on Game Night on ESPN Radio and the all-new ESPN app.
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0: Dawson Knox lines up behind Josh. It's a sneak over the left side, and Josh Allen is in for his second rushing touchdown of the game. It's a one-yard touchdown run by Allen, and the Bills have the lead back again with 3:59 left in the half.
1: Score a touchdown, score a touchdown, score more touchdowns. That's just what Josh Allen does. Nine of them he has now through two games on the season. 97 Rock on the call. The Bills 41, the Lions 31 to kick off week two NFL action. It's game night here on ESPN Radio and the all-new ESPN app. SiriusXM Channel 80 and tune in. 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She's Mia O'Brien. I'm Q Myers. Just about everything went well for the Buffalo Bills. Outside of a few injuries, Mia, there was a few guys that left. There was a guy in Ed Oliver didn't even get to play in the game because of an injury. So definitely a couple of injury concerns. But DJ Moore, to me, is a really big one for the Bills. Went down with a shoulder injury. He was ruled out. Apparently, they're calling it a stinger. I'm not a doctor. I can't diagnose the severity of it. Maybe his head coach, Joe Brady, can.
2: Yeah, I mean, I don't have any updates with it. Obviously, he couldn't come back in the game, and there's a lot of guys in and out. You know, there was a couple drives where, it's part of the Thursday night game. There's a lot of guys cramping or, injuries. I'm sure the injury report will be lengthy tomorrow, but I'm proud of the guys pushing through. I'm proud of the receivers stepping up, right? There's a lot of plays that, on a short week, we tag a lot of plays and guys coming in those situations and making, stepping up and making plays. And so I'm proud of the way that the guys responded with that. But, yeah, I'll have more. Probably won't, but I'll have more updates for you guys tomorrow.
3: As far as Ed Oliver, what was the team that kind of a freaky thing to have that happen? What do you know about
2: that? Yeah, I mean, that's every day I kind of get a welcome to NFL head coaching, and it's one thing to find out your star player, got a little hurt in pregame, and then inactives are due in 2 minutes, so we have to make a decision. So that was my first decision making of the day. Usually I'm like, hey, inactives, I'm good to go. So that was fun. Obviously unfortunate that was unfortunate, right? And he wanted to play badly, and with everything going on as well. But he was just going through his normal pregame routine, like nothing out of the ordinary. And I don't have any less. Last time was us just having to make a decision, because we needed one more body, especially coming off the short week. So we'll evaluate that, after. I'm going to go kind of see what's the latest for all the guys.
4: Hugh, I don't want to hear that my fellow millennial Joe Brady and myself in this generation aren't sensitive and aren't constantly worried about the optics of what we say and how right. It could be perceived by the media. That was well done.
1: Yeah.
4: Although I don't think he needed to try that hard to
1: clean it up.
4: Try to make a joke in jest. Like we talked about this a few weeks ago, like why millennials add LOL to the end of every sentence. We're like trying to soften the blow. And I think Joe Brady panicked, thinking, oh no, that was too critical of my own player. I got to protect the team, which I respect, because I've previously covered coaches who did not protect their team at the podium in a post-game press conference setting, so I appreciate him making sure he protected Ed Oliver. But ultimately, it is fun, like, in jest.
1: Right.
4: The fact that all of a sudden, your second game as a head coach, you're throwing this absolute curveball, and it also is something to keep in mind as we evaluate this Bills defense through 2 weeks of the season, 2-0, yes, but once again, having given up 30-plus in each of those games.
1: Right, exactly. They're going to need Ed Oliver. They're going to need all hands on deck to get this defense where it needs to be. With the offensive output that they have, the capabilities that they have, Mia, they can win a whole lot of games. Right, Josh Allen easily could be the league MVP again. He can take this team into the playoffs and maybe get past the AFC Championship game. Maybe he can be in the Super Bowl 61 at SoFi Stadium. But they've got to have a defense. They're not going to be able to win just shootout after shootout after shootout after shootout. At some point, you got to make a stop. So that defense, again, it's still a work in progress. They're 2-0, which is the best they could be right now. They can't be any better than 2-0, so they feel good about that, but they know that they've got work to do, and that work comes on the defensive side of the ball.
4: That's Super Bowl on ABC, ESPN, and the Walt Disney Company. Just make sure that we want to remind you guys.
1: Hey, we did a path to the Super Bowl 61, right?
4: Countdown to 61. I can't wait for the next countdown to 61. I'm looking forward to that, and maybe you and I can host it, and maybe it won't be at 3 a.m. Eastern Standard wintertime, but if it is, you know me, O'Brien, Q Myers, we will be ready for it. And of course, our two friends holding down the fort in Bristol, Sister Sledge, Malibu, we know they will be ready for it as well. I want to pivot a little bit here, Q.
5: All right, get your pivot
4: to the Lions defense.
5: Yeah.
4: And this is a lot of the fallout. Again, we're all prisoners of the moment. This game went final about an hour and change ago. But a lot of talk, and this has been a prevailing theme throughout this previous offseason in the NFL, heavier personnel packages.
5: Mm-hmm.
4: The Bills have obviously wanted to run the ball since Joe Brady took over the play calling, but they have implemented a tight end, multiple tight ends, excuse me. They have implemented a fullback was what I was trying to say there. And in 12 and 13 personnel tonight, you saw them absolutely bully the Detroit Lions, a team that we were told is the bully in the NFL for so often here over the last 3-4 year span. And so, according to Sumer Sports, in 12 personnel tonight, the Bills had 12 carries for 88 yards, 2 touchdowns, a 66.7% success rate. In 13 personnel, 3 tight ends on the football field, 8 carries for 31 yards, and a 50% success rate. It just comes down to this. I think that this is a Lions team that, while yes, it's depleted in terms of what players are available on the defensive end, they may not be as tough as we think they were, or they may not be as tough as we've seen some other iterations of this Dan Campbell defense.
5: You know, and I thought, even going back to last year, they weren't as tough as we've seen before. Now, with the Lions, it's always tricky because they always have so many guys out with injury, right? I mean, there was that year when Aiden Hutchinson went down, and it felt like the whole team went down, right? It looked like they were calling up anyone. Hey, man, yeah, could, you got a couple pass rushes in you? All right, come on down to Detroit, right? We're hiring everybody. It just, I mean, they got riddled with injury. That's before Aaron Glenn left to go to New York and be the head coach there. It just seemed like they couldn't keep a guy healthy. But it seems like the last two seasons, the beginning of this one and last year for sure, they haven't quite been as tough as they were, right? I mean, it's like they were death row records by name, but they weren't really death row records, if you know what I mean.
4: I think people are still seeing the logo, and they're thinking, hey, listen, it's the Lions.
5: Yep.
4: They're all about that Motown.
5: Right.
4: It ain't pretty, but it's gritty, and that's their MO. I mean, I'm looking at it right now, Q. Where do you think the Detroit Lions in 2025 ranked in rushing defense?
5: Not good. Not good. I would say lower half of the league.
4: They were middle of the pack. They were 14th.
5: Okay, almost middle of the pack.
4: And they were middle of the pack overall. They were 16th in total yards allowed per game in 2025. It actually was that passing defense that was really where that number kind of takes a nosedive. They were 20th in passing yards allowed per game. And I think a lot of that was due to, once again, to your point, different faces in the secondary because of the battle of attrition that they have faced the last 2 years. But at this point in time, it's not new.
5: Right.
4: And if you're Brad Holmes and you're Dan Campbell, and if you're Kelvin Shepard, the defensive coordinator, you got to have these young guys ready to go.
5: Yep. Yeah, you do. And they're not necessarily ready to go. Right. And then remember, they had the whole Terrion Arnold situation as well. That's a former first round pick.
4: Yep.
5: Right. No longer there. No longer available. Right. I mean, he's in the Seattle organization now. So, I mean, it's just, you know, there's reasons why these guys aren't there. Injury, released, you know, whatever the case is. But it's just not up to the standard that I know Dan Campbell wants to have for that team. And like I said, it feels like it's been a trend, and it's just something that they've got to clean up. They know what they have in Jared Goff. They know what they have in Jahmyr Gibbs. Amon-Ra St. Brown, obviously one of the better wide receivers in the National Football League. You know, they Penei Sewell on that offensive line is still a stud. But, you know, is the offensive line as good as it was either? You know, and some of the toughness that they might not have, as far as I'm concerned, right, they were Sonic and Knuckles. Now they're just Sonic. And Sonic's cool. But
4: Dan Campbell said he should be enough. He said that at the podium tonight.
5: He's probably enough, but it's kind of like when Deebo Samuel left the 49ers and went to the Commanders. The 49ers lost something then. They lost Deebo. They lost the bully on the block. It feels like with David Montgomery, he's the security guard kicking everyone out the club. Yeah, they got the superstar. They got the guy on stage. They got the headliner. But who's walking them down the aisle to get to the stage?
4: I think you've heard me say it, Q. He's not only the guy escorting you out the club. From my experience covering David when he was at Iowa State, he's the first guy not only in the locker room and in the weight room every morning. He's the guy who's there on a Friday night until midnight,
5: right,
4: working out by himself. that was also a big part of this tough identity of this Lions team the last few years.
5: Absolutely, and they don't have that tough identity, in my opinion, as of right now. SportsCenter All Night is next on ESPN Radio and the all-new ESPN app.
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0: 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Josh Allen and the Bills welcome the Lions to their new home.
1: Allen back to pass, gets rid of it, looking deep down the middle, wide open is Josh Palmer, who's going to go for a 43-yard touchdown.
0: The Dodgers look to clinch another NL West title.
2: And a 1-0 pitch, swung on, well hit to left. This ball heading back, this ball is gone, a home run, Miguel Rojas.
0: WNBA action returns to the court.
3: Lamar Nas-Hillman collects the rebound. Angel Reese, first points on the board for the Atlanta Dream.
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4: I don't think Dee Golding is going to let this bother him. Remember, he worked for Lane Kiffin. 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
5: 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Never a dull moment in college football. The Lane Bowl in Oxford this weekend. MLB postseason, oh, so close. And the W is back. But the show tonight was in Western New York. Lions, Bills. Bills hoping to start it off right in their new stadium. Offense not an issue for either team in week one. Buffalo defeated Houston 36-31. Detroit defeated New Orleans 31-30. Detroit's first road game this season. QB Jared Goff 0-3 versus the Bills in his career coming into this one. As for Josh Allen, 3-0 versus Detroit in his career, tied for his most wins without a loss. Joe Brady seeking to become the first Bills coach to begin his tenure 2-0. And the night didn't start out great. Bills standout defensive tackle Ed Oliver injured his hip in warmups and did not play. But it got better from there for Buffalo. Bills wasted no time finding their new end zone.
6: It looks like we're going to get tush-push time here for Allen.
7: James Cook right behind Allen under center. First and goal from the one. They push it over the left side, and he looks to be over the goal line. He is. Josh Allen in for a one-yard touchdown run, and the Bills are on the board first in the debut regular season game here at Highmark.
5: That from 97 Rock. Only fitting that the first touchdown in the new stadium comes from the star quarterback, and his star, it would only get brighter. Still in the first.
1: There's a snap, it's a blitz. Allen back to pass, gets rid of it, looking deep down the middle, wide open is Josh Palmer, who's going to go for a 43-yard touchdown.
5: So that to Palmer. A few minutes later, Allen had another one to Dawson Knox for a one-yard touchdown, and Buffalo piling it on in their new home. Still in the first half, Bills up 21-7.
7: Allen in the shotgun, takes the snap, back to pass, looking over the middle, rips it, and it's complete for a touchdown to Dalton Kincaid. A 16-yard touchdown pass. Allen ripped a laser right over the middle.
5: And the Bills were ripping the scoreboard, too, now up 27-7 after a failed PAT. For Kincaid, he'd finish with 7 receptions, 95 yards, a receiving touchdown. He's got 225 receiving yards already this season. And Buffalo carried a 27-10 lead into the locker room at halftime. Lions weren't done yet, though. Detroit found the end zone in the third to cut into the lead, make it 27-17. And then who else? Still in the third.
7: First and goal from the 2.
8: Hey, 6-2, 6-2.
7: High formation here. Knox is the lead back. Cook behind him. There's a snap. Takes the handoff to Cook. Allen rolling right, and he's going to run it into the near pylon for the touchdown. And he got cleaned up by Anzarike. Pops to his feet as Josh Allen, for the second week in a row, has gone for 2 rushing and 2 passing.
5: And the Bills up big. But credit again to the Lions. No quit in Dan Campbell's team. Again, pulling within 10 early in the fourth. Buffalo's offense on the move, though, late, with just under 3 minutes left in the game.
7: Allen under center here on first and goal from the 1. 3 tight end set. There's a snap. Hand off to Cook, who reaches the end zone for the touchdown. The

0: third most points in a team's home stadium debut in the Super Bowl era. That's since 1966. Josh Allen, 20 of 31, 248 passing yards, three touchdowns, added 69 yards on the ground, two touchdowns. He has nine touchdowns and zero turnovers in two games. He is the third player in NFL history to do so. He joins 2018 Pat Mahomes and 2013 Peyton Manning. Yes, both went on to win the MVP. Allen shared his thoughts after the game on a special night in Buffalo.
1: Yeah, I think at the national anthem, caught myself like taking it all in and understanding how cool of what I get to do. You know, my job is the coolest thing in the world. It's everything that I've ever wanted to be the quarterback of an NFL franchise. And I'm just very fortunate that I ended up here in Buffalo and got to, be the first quarterback to open this stadium, which is it's a special spot.
0: Allen now 4-0 versus the Lions in his career. Most wins without a loss against any team. As for head coach Joe Brady, he's the first coach in Bills history to begin his tenure 2-0. And here's the head ball coach after the game on the fast start.
2: I've said all along it was important for us. I wanted us to take the ball in this environment and kind of set the tone. And I thought the guys, we had some good third downs. Like it wasn't like it was just an easy drive, but it was some critical conversions and the finish in the end zone. And I mean, that stadium was electric, and so it was, that was the start that we needed. And I just need us to play it that way all 60 minutes.
0: More from Brady on his quarterback.
2: No, the only difference is now I'm on the field watching it, and it's actually kind of more amazing. When you ask everybody on the team to empty the tank, you can watch how he plays, and it's like, how does everybody else not feel like they need to empty it out? Because he literally gave everything he had out there, and he put the team on his back in a lot of those situations. He was taking hits. Obviously, I don't like that, but we were moving him in the pocket. He was making good decisions, and then finding his way in the end zone. And anytime you have a quarterback that can make, can score, throwing the ball in, running the ball, it makes my life a lot easier. And he was outstanding today, and the score reflects that.
0: As for his Bills, they're the third team in NFL history to start a season 2-0 despite allowing 30 points in both games. Tough night for Detroit. Never quite found it despite the score making it seem somewhat close. Head coach Dan Campbell after the game.
3: Well, Joe Brady had those guys ready to go. They played well, all three phases, and they got after us, and we didn't play good enough, and we didn't coach good enough. That falls on me, and we needed to play it didn't have to be spotless, but it certainly needed to be a lot cleaner than that, and we did not do that, and we knew we needed to score some points. We stalled out early in that game, that got us early. You're down three scores, and really we haven't done anything offensively. And so a lot of that help needed to come there to be able to answer back. So we fell short there.
0: Lions indeed fell short, and they fought a 4-6 in road games since the start of last season. They were an NFL best 14-3 in road games from 2023 to 2024. And now both these teams get some rest. Neither will play again for 11 days. Bills will host the Chargers week 3, Sunday, September 27th. Lions, they will be home against the Jets the same day. SportsCenter All Night, ESPN Radio, halfway point of September in the rearview mirror. And that means we're oh so close to postseason baseball. This year's field, it's beginning to take shape. We'll start in Pittsburgh, Brewers, Pirates. Milwaukee has already clinched the NL Central. 95 wins so far this season, most in baseball. That's ahead of the Rays and the Dodgers. Pirates hanging on by a thread in the NL wildcard race. 8 games behind of the third spot currently occupied by the Padres. Pitching by committee for both these clubs tonight. Milwaukee struck first in the second, but the Pirates played at 5 to take a big lead. We will jump to the bottom of the 8th. Pirates on top 5-4 and at the dish.
4: Here's the 3-1. And a drive to left field. If it's fair, it's gone, and it is gone. Oh, Henry, he crushed it. Hugging the line and left, Henry Davis launches his 10th home run here in the 8th inning, a 2-run blast. Pirates get insurance, lead at 7-4.
0: Sports Radio 93.7, The Fan. Milwaukee could not respond, and Pittsburgh takes this one 7-4. The Pirates have the second best record in baseball in day games this season. They finished the season series with a 7-6 record versus the

0: Brewers, only team in the NL Central that had a winning record against Milwaukee this season. For the Brewers, two games ahead of the Dodgers for the best record and the one seed in the National League. They must win at least five of their final nine games to reach 100 wins this year. Club has never recorded a 100-win season in team history. Dodgers, Reds, Cincinnati already eliminated from the postseason. Dodgers enter this one atop the NL West. Already clinched a playoff berth, trying to clinch the division. LA struck first in the first. We'll pick it up, talk about the second. Dodgers leading 2-0.
1: Pitch swung on, belted to the gap in right center field. This ball is going to bounce off the warning track and off the wall. Rojas is in to score. In the second with a two-out stand-up run-scoring double is Kyle Tucker, and the Dodgers have built a 4-0 lead.
0: AM 570 LA Sports. Dodgers would get three more in the fourth, another in the ninth, and Cincy down to its last batter of the game.
1: Two balls and two strikes to McClain. And Halverson ready to throw the 2-2 pitch. Here it is. Swung on and missed. Strike three. And for the 13th time in the last 14 years, the Dodgers are champions of the National League Western Division.
0: New year, familiar result for LA taking the division. They win that one 8-2. Dodgers are now two games behind the Brewers for the number one seed in the National League, and six of their final nine games are at home. Dave Roberts, skipper for LA, had this to say after the game.
2: Dave Roberts, congratulations. This is the Dodgers' 13th NL West title in the last 14 years. The other day, you said it, every year is different. It does not come easy, and they deserve to be celebrated. What makes this team and this NL West championship so special?
3: Well, I think that, you know, like many of the years, there's a lot of things that happen that are unforeseen. And I think I'm just proud of the fact that there's so many contributors. Everyone's all in, and you never know when your opportunity is going to come. And there's just complete buy-in, and you know, it's been a grind. It's like I always say, it's not a rite of passage. We're going to win this division, and we got to celebrate this day. We worked hard, and, you know, starting in the middle of February, and here we are. So it's another box that's checked, but there's still a lot of work to be done.
2: What did you like about how your guys won this game today?
3: You know, it was hot, humid. You know, we lost last night, but the way that Justin took the mound today set the tone, nine up, nine down, and then we got good performances from the guys in the pen. Landon Knack did a great job, and then offensively, Kyle Tucker really carried us today, and it was good to see Miggy homer at the end, but again, I thought Fetty did a great job with the pitchers. The fingers were great, and it was good to see Freddie took some good swings today. So again, across the board, very good.
2: You've made it clear that the job is not finished. When you talk to your guys in the clubhouse, they talk about the same thing. There are still goals your group wants to achieve. What is the message to the group today?
3: I think just keep going. Eliminate distractions. Like I said the other day, just keep the blinders on. And, you know, there's a lot of expectations, a lot of talk that won't affect, shouldn't affect the games going forward. And I just want to keep our guys focused on baseball.
2: Dave, congratulations. Go enjoy this moment with your guys.
3: Thanks, Gary.
0: And a tough year for the Reds. 36th loss by 5-plus runs, tied with the Rockies for the most in baseball. Speaking of the Rockies, Padres. Padres' third wild card spot entering Thursday. 3.5-game lead over the Diamondbacks and one game back of the Phillies in the second wild card spot. Padres are hoping to grab their fourth straight series win with a dub in this one. The Rockies, well, they've lost 9 of their last 10 games. Worst record in baseball during that span, a minus 32 run differential. Colorado scored first in the first, but top of the second, San Diego at the plate. Game tied, 1-1.
4: 1-0 Rockies, Bogarts, Campusano, and Cronenworth here in the second. First pitch to Xander in the air, deep down the left field line, towards the pole. This one, gonna go! First pitch, second inning, Xander Bogarts, a game-tying homer. And just like that, 1-1 here in Denver.
0: 97.3, the fan, and the Padres would blow it open in the second. Still in the inning, Bogarts back at the plate.
4: Merrill's small lead at third base. Here's the 2-2. Bogart swings, lines it into right field. Veen coming in, dives forward, can't make the play. It rolls all the way behind him. Merrill has scored. It's on the warning track. McCarthy all the way over to get it. Xander into third. He's got a triple, and it's 7-1.
0: And that marks Xander Bogart's first career game with a home run and a triple. And the Padres weren't done yet, scored two more in the fifth, and they won this one big, 9-2. Extend their lead on the Diamondbacks to four games for the third NL wild card spot and moved to within a half game of the Phillies for the second spot. The Padres have won 10 of their last 11 games. That's the best record in baseball during that span. Phillies Mets. Phillies enter Thursday trailing the Cubs by a half game for the top NL wildcard spot and trail the Braves by 4.5 games for first place in the NL East. Surprisingly under 500 in September, though, after having the best record in baseball in August. Phillies have not played well at Citi Field dating back to last season. The Mets have officially been eliminated. So this one all about the Phils. Neither team wanted to score early. Zeros on the board until the fifth. And who else for Philly?
5: Harper's been going after the first pitch both times tonight, a whole lot on this trip.
6: Here's the first pitch, and he goes after it. It's a ground ball toward Lindor. It's short. He's going to flip it the easy way to second. Oh, it's close as Turner slid in there head first. And no one's leaving the field yet, nor is Trey Turner as he's sitting down there. And they want to take a look at this. It's a ground ball.
7: Philadelphia is challenging the out call at second base.
6: Here's the call.
7: After review, the call on the field is overturned. The runner is...
6: Oh, that's fantastic. Nice hustle, Trey Turner right there. So that'll put the Phils up 1-0 here in the top of the fifth.
0: 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The 1-0 lead held for two innings, and then the Phillies added to it. One in the seventh, one more in the eighth, and Philly blanks the Mets 3-0. The win ties them with the Cubs for first in the NL wildcard standings, one game up on the Padres, who occupy the third NL wildcard spot. And consecutive wins for the first time since winning six straight games from August 26th to September 1st. The Mets, 15th time being shut out this season, tied for the second most in baseball behind the Reds and the Guardians. Thursday night college football in the Steel City. That's next. SportsCenter All Night continues. It's ESPN Radio.
8: 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Two games into the Joe Brady era, have the Bills cemented themselves as the clear favorites in the AFC? 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
1: 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Chris Burnett with you here on SportsCenter All Night. Heading over to Pittsburgh for Thursday night college football. Syracuse Pitt, classic ACC battle in action. 82nd meeting all time between these two. They've met every year since 1955. 144th game for head coach Pat Narduzzi at Pitt. That breaks a tie with College Football Hall of Famer Jock Sutherland for the most games coached in program history. Pitt is 2-0 for the third straight season. Syracuse has lost 8 straight games against ACC opponents. And it'd be Pittsburgh getting on the board first and carrying a 7-0 lead into the second quarter. And the Panthers again with the ball.
2: Second down 8, the Panthers at the 32-yard line of Cuse. Been up 7-0. And they give. And shaking a tackle and bouncing outside. Look out. On the run is Ferguson. He's at the 15-10. Gets to the pylon. And that for the Panthers is a Pittsburgh touchdown.
1: Pitt Panthers Radio Network. Ferguson finished the game with a career-high 102 rushing yards, a touchdown, and he scored a touchdown in all 3 games so far this season. Pittsburgh took a 17-10 lead into the locker room. We'll jump ahead to the third quarter. Same score. Pitt with the ball.
2: First and goal with the 9. Panthers with receivers to both sides. Eichel in the shotgun. He's going to keep it after a fake. And he zigs, and he zags, and he's into the end zone. First.
1: And the Panthers would tack on a field goal in the fourth and get the win 27-13. Despite not having the best night from QB Mason Heinsohn, he had 123 passing yards, an interception, and a rushing touchdown. That's now consecutive games with 0 passing touchdowns after throwing 7 in the season opener. SportsCenter All Night, ESPN Radio.
3: Lane Kiffin is going to be as big a villain as we've ever seen.
4: Ole Miss needs to win more and try to show their anger.
5: There's just going to be so much attention, hatred, everything on me. I said, you just get to go play. The pressure's on them.
1: Nobody. Big one in the Grove this weekend. LSU heads to Oxford for one that's been circled since December 1st of last year when LSU head coach Lane Kiffin officially departed Ole Miss. That's 290 days of thinking about this one. On Wednesday, LSU released its injury report with a surprising name listed as doubtful, LSU quarterback Sam Levitt. He was eventually upgraded to questionable late Thursday, but plenty of folks out there are skeptical. Host of Bussin' and Pate, Josh Pate, shared his thoughts on GetUp.
6: You know what your reputation has to be to list your starting quarterback, your big portal edition quarterback, as doubtful, and the point spread on the game doesn't even move? Do you understand what your reputation has to be in the public sphere for that to be the case? So I'll kind of echo what Pete Thamel said there. Everyone, Ole Miss side and frankly the LSU side, has a healthy layer of skepticism about this. I will say, if you go back and watch last week, and then you talk about after the game, there were some rumors, maybe like some upper body injury. But this announcement of doubtful on the injury report when it was released yesterday was kind of out of left field, even to people who cover LSU. Like, I'm normally hitting them up. They're hitting me up asking me about it.
1: Pate says left field. I'd go as far as to say it's out of the ballpark. Can we trust it? ESPN college football analyst EJ Manuel, a guy who knows a little about playing quarterback on College Football Live.
7: This has to be gamesmanship. And Coach Kiffin obviously is going to be very smart in how he handles this to make sure there's no fines and those types of things. But I can remember, even as a quarterback, if you had an injury, maybe you don't do, or maybe you do walkthroughs, and then maybe you actually rest during the real time of practice. So that could be the situation. But ultimately, if Sam Levitt does play, he has to protect the football better. And then keep this in mind, this has been a game that's been built up for months.
8: Yes.
7: And that everybody in Baton Rouge, everybody there in Oxford, wants this game to be a big one. And so for Sam Levitt potentially not playing this game, I'd be shocked. I think he played.
1: I think he plays too, and we'll find out. Get the popcorn ready. Saturday night, 7:30 Eastern kick on ABC, and be sure to tune in for more college football action tomorrow as the Louisville Cardinals host the SMU Mustangs. Coverage begins at 3 p.m. Eastern on ESPN Radio and the ESPN app. We've also got the Auburn Tigers hosting the Florida Gators with coverage beginning at 6:30 p.m. Eastern on ESPN Radio and, again, the ESPN app. Sports Center All Night, ESPN Radio. The Aces run away with it in the W against the Storm, 114-77. Jackie Young, a career-high 35 points, seventh career 30-point game, breaking a tie with former teammate Kelsey Plum for third most in Aces history. Trail's only teammate, Asia Wilson, and her head coach, Becky Hammon. Moving over to baseball, Royals, Astros. Astros get the win here, 6-2. And we'll take you back to Orchard Park. That's next. SportsCenter All Night continues. It's ESPN Radio.
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1: Steve Belichick has resigned as North Carolina's defensive coordinator amid the conclusion of an internal investigation into the football program's culture under his father, head coach Bill Belichick. UNC said in a statement that the investigation, quote, determined that certain actions demonstrated a disregard for Carolina's values and standards of conduct, end quote. The Los Angeles Dodgers clinched their fifth consecutive National League West title and 13th in the past 14 seasons with an 8-2 win over the Cincinnati Reds on Thursday afternoon. And quarterback Josh Allen quickly put his stamp on the Bills' new stadium Thursday night, leading Buffalo to a 41-31 victory over Jared Goff and the Detroit Lions.
2: Allen to take one more snap, takes a knee, and that'll do it. The final 10 seconds will run off, and the Bills, in their debut in New Highmark Stadium, get a well-earned victory. They put 41 points up on the board and win by 10, 41-31.
1: The call from 97 Rock SportsCenter All Night, ESPN Radio, and the all-new ESPN app, SiriusXM Channel 80. I'm Chris Burnett. There's been a grand total of one game played at New Highmark Stadium in Buffalo, but they're already calling it the house that Allen built. Josh Allen with one to remember on Thursday night in Orchard Park. He finished 20 of 31, 248 passing yards, three touchdowns, added 69 yards on the ground with two touchdowns, nine touchdowns and zero turnovers in two games. Just the third player in NFL history to do so. And he joins Pat Mahomes and Peyton Manning, who each won the MVP in those respective seasons. It was Allen's fourth career five-touchdown outing and followed a four-touchdown outing, two passing, two rushing, in Buffalo's 36-31 season-opening win at Houston. His counterpart, Lions quarterback Jared Goff, did more than enough to hold his own. 26 of 38, 327 yards in the air, four touchdowns, and it was enough to move him past the 40,000 career yard mark in the air, and that's through 153 career games. Ties him with Kirk Cousins and Dan Marino for the fourth fastest in NFL history. Here's Goff after the game on doing what he could to force the comeback in the second half.
3: We've been in these games before where we've scratched our way back and got right back into it and won these games, and so I don't think there was ever a moment of panic or anything. It was, you know, status quo, and we really wanted to cut that game to one score, and we got closer. We got to 10, and one more possession maybe would have done it for us, but weren't able to get it to one score, and it sucked. But yeah, we scratch and claw. We got a lot of pride, certainly on this team.
1: For Goff, it was his 25th straight game with a passing touchdown, longest active streak in the NFL, and longest streak in Lions history. Goff falls to 0-4 against the Bills in his career, his most losses without a win versus any team. Fellow Lions star Aiden Hutchinson spoke to the media after the game as well on the struggles the defense had stopping the run.
4: You know, we knew we were going to give up some, and like, it is what it is. We can live with that. But it's just those the run game stuff that kills you. You know, like Josh, he's going to make some plays. He's going to get out in the perimeter. He's going to run for 5 to 10 yards, whatever that is. But it's like, we got to be able to stop the run, you know, like the running back, you know. So that's what we got to do.
1: That from the defense. What about more from the Lions offense? Amon-Ra St. Brown, 9 receptions, 142 yards, 2 touchdowns, 6th career game with 100 receiving yards and 2 touchdowns. It's tied for the 3rd most since entering the NFL in 2021. Jahmyr Gibbs, 52 rushing yards, 6 receptions, 61 receiving yards and a touchdown. 4th career game with 50 rushing yards and 50 receiving yards. And going back to Buffalo, scored a lot of points in 2 games. Also gave up a lot of points. Game night host Q Myers with more on, is there reason for concern here?
5: I mean, there's definitely areas of concern if you're Buffalo, but you rather have areas of concern and wonder how you can fine-tune this defense so you don't have to have a shootout and you don't have to put up 40 points or 36 points to win a game, but you rather have that situation while you're still winning games. So they're 2-0 on the season. You'll take that every day of the week and twice on Sunday and say, we have a lot of work to do. Right, I mean, Jared Goff throws for 327. That shouldn't happen. Now, I look at it in the second half. you understand that, okay, they know that they got to, you know, throw the ball around the yard. I'm sure that the Bills played defense a little bit different as they had a 27-10 lead at the half. But, you know, the Lions made it interesting for a second, but at the end of the day, it felt like this was kind of, like I said, the Bills had the train on the track and they were all rolling in the right direction. But yeah, I mean, you know, as coaches are always going to find things to work on, the defense is definitely where they need to work.
1: And I'd say it's hard to disagree. That said, Myers is still high on the Bills through two games.
5: Because I've really been pounding that table for how great this Texans defense is going to be. I was there in Houston when the Raiders took them on in a joint practice, and I just saw how they flew around to the ball. Now, granted, the Raiders are not the Bills, so it's a different ball game. But coming off of what they did last year defensively, you know, I thought all the Texans need to do is figure out C.J. Stroud and that offense, and they'll be cooking with grease. And then all of a sudden, Buffalo goes and puts up a 30-something, you know, point performance again. And I'm just like, whoa. Didn't see that one coming. Again, early in the season, don't want to overreact. But and on top of that, Buffalo never does well against the Texans. Like, mm-hmm. that's a fact.
6: Big
5: and,
6: monkey off of Josh Allen's back to finally win at NRG
5: exactly,
6: Stadium.
5: Exactly, exactly. So that's why I really give them a lot of credit. Then they come back home on a short week and throw up 41 against Detroit. I think that's, you know, pretty impressive.
1: And now both these teams will get some rest for the next 11 days. Bills host the Chargers in Week 3, Sunday, September 27th. Lions home against the Jets. And that's the game in the East. Let's head out west to hear the latest.
7: Enough job. This is a humbling day for us, and this will define us only if we allow it to.
8: We didn't play well enough. Obviously, we didn't do the things that we are accustomed to doing.
9: We got
8: to
9: be better, myself especially. We didn't execute as we wanted to. We got beat on all three phases.
10: We look through the history of Kyle Shanahan as a head coach in the NFL when he has a quarterback who is performing at worst as a top 15 quarterback in the league. They are going to find a way to win.
1: And it was tough sledding for the preseason Super Bowl favorite Los Angeles Rams in Week 1 in Australia. Rams went down 27-9 to the San Francisco 49ers and returned with some questions that really need some answers. Now, a week later, Rams head coach Sean McVay says his team needs to put Week 1 behind them and focus on Week 2.
11: I just want to see us be present right now and move forward. You know, that game is so far, it's almost like you try to do the Men in Black thing where you say, all right, hey, I don't remember what happened. That was so long ago. We're not playing in Australia ever again, I hope. All right. So, you know, not because it wasn't a great atmosphere, that'll get taken out of context. But, you know, bottom line is I like the way that I feel of our preparation, eyes moving forward, you know, chest out, you know, chin up, eyes forward, and let's go, you know, let's go be about it, and let's go prepare the right way. Let's have great focus and concentration. Let's have a great energy and an edge in which we prepare and compete with, and then let's go be ready to go against a really damn good football team. You know, what they looked like in Week 1, we got a, you know, great challenge ahead. That's what every week is, and we're just excited to compete, and all we can do is really have a great day of preparation today.
1: And Coach McVay talking about the New York Giants there, Rams Week 2 opponent for Monday Night Football. But L.A. will have to tackle this one without reigning NFL Defensive MVP Myles Garrett, who's officially been placed on the IR. It was reported Sunday that Garrett would have knee surgery after an ineffective performance to start the season. And his quarterback, Matthew Stafford, he spoke to the media on Thursday as well and addressed Garrett's absence.
12: Yeah, I mean, just, you know, feel for him. Obviously, the guy that has done a lot of great things in this league. You know, we brought him over here just to be a piece of what we're doing, you know, not to be anything other than who he is. And injuries are part of this game. It's really a difficult part of it. You know, everybody thinks it's the physical part of it, but really it's probably more so the emotional part. He's on a new team with, you know, a bunch of guys. He's trying to, you know, ingratiate himself and let guys know what he's all about. And then you got to go sit there and, you know, get cleaned up a little bit. So, you know, feel bad for him. But I know that he'll have a great attitude, attack his rehab, and when we do get him back, it'll be great.
1: So that from the Rams, and what about their opponent? Giants put up 394 yards of total offense in Jim Harbaugh's debut as head coach. His star running back, Cam Scataboo, he talked on Thursday about facing a stout Rams team.
13: Yeah, I mean, it's another opportunity to win a game, and it's another opportunity to go out there and establish dominance in the run game and, you know, do what we do. So, you know, I like to look at each day as its own, and, you know, we got a new team, a new coach, a new staff, a new training room. Everybody on that side of the ball is new. So, you know, we're going to continue to prepare out here, which Coach Harbaugh and the staff does to prepare us for this game, and we're going to go out there and execute.
1: Scataboo led the Giants with 81 yards rushing and a touchdown in the Week 1 win against the Cowboys. But without Garrett, will we see Aaron Donald? It certainly has Scataboo's attention.
13: You know, he's had a couple years off, and I'm sure he's ready to go, and he's excited to play. So, but he's still got to play football. He hasn't practiced a ton. He hasn't played in a game yet or played a ton. So, I mean, if it is his first game, then he's got to be ready for it, just like we do, you know. So I'm excited to play against him. He's one of the best to ever do it. So it's going to be fun. It's going to be a good challenge for the guys up front. It's going to be a good challenge. If I have to meet him in the hole on third and one, then so be it. I got to get 1 yard. But he's a good player. He's one of the best to ever do it. So all respect to him.
1: I would say that's accurate, Mr. Scataboo. Rams, Giants, Monday Night Football at SoFi Stadium in L.A. Kickoff set for 8:15 Eastern on ESPN and ABC. SportsCenter All Night, ESPN Radio. Back to baseball. Athletics, Rays. A's out of it after another tough season. Rays have clinched a playoff berth, but trying to earn enough dubs to clinch the division. Yankees right behind them, and enough games left to catch them if the Rays slip. The slow start here, zeros on the board the first few innings. We'll pick it up bottom of the fourth, Rays at the dish.
14: Swings and lines one toward the right field line. Butler can't get it. It's over his head for extra bases. That'll score at least two. DeLuca scores. Rounding third, coming home Simpson. Throw home is not caught. And now the ball gets away. Here comes Valade. No throw. Bases cleared and on to third, and the play goes Palacios, and the Rays explode for three more. It's 5-0 Tampa Bay.
1: 620 WDAE. The Rays had played six more in the inning. A's got one back a couple of innings later to avoid the shutout, but Tampa wins this one easily, 10-1. For the Rays, it's their sixth consecutive win, longest active win streak in baseball. They've scored 6 of 10 runs in the fourth inning, tied for their third most in any inning this season. And it's their 16th series sweep this season, also the most in baseball. Tampa now has a five games ahead of the Yankees for the AL East lead, and their next 7 games are versus AL East opponents, 3 against Boston and 4 against New York. Tigers, White Sox, NL Central battle on deck, and it's a battle in this division. White Sox a half game out of the lead behind Cleveland, currently own the third AL wildcard spot. Thursday was the first time they entered the day not in first in the AL Central since July 4th. Tigers are 5.5 back of Cleveland in the Central and 5 back of the White Sox for that final wildcard spot. So there's time left for a run. Bottom of the first in this one, no score.
15: There's a swing and a blast out into center field. Back on it is Clark, whoa, and it's a 3-run homer. Mooney. Oh, baby, 3-0 in the first.
1: ESPN 1000. With that home run, he passes Eloy Jimenez for third most home runs by a White Sox rookie in franchise history, behind Jose Abreu and Ron Kittle. Good company. The 3 runs were all they needed, though. Tigers got on the board in the third to avoid the shutout, but Chicago wins it 3-1. And the White Sox are 29-17 in division games this season. Third best in baseball behind the Brewers and the Braves. And that is good company. Red Sox Rangers, both teams keeping their playoff hopes alive. The Rangers, they're tied with the Astros for the AL West lead. 1 game back of the White Sox for the third AL wildcard spot. And going for the sweep in this one. Red Sox comfortably in the second AL wildcard spot right now behind New York, hoping to avoid being swept for the 6th time this season. And it was Texas, though, jumping out to a 3-0 lead. We jump to the 8th. Rangers up 3-1.
16: 2-2 the pitch. Swing and a shot in the deep left field. It is back. It's at the wall. Goal! Travers Stone. It's a 3-run homer back home in Texas, and it is 4-3 Red Sox.
1: WEEI 93.7 FM, and that would do it. Red Sox win 4-3. Trevor Story, the go-ahead 3-run home run in the 8th, his first home run since May 13th. He did not play from May 15th to August 29th because of a sports hernia. And the Rangers trail the Astros by 1 game for first in the AL West, 2 games back of the third AL wildcard spot. The 4-game win streak was snapped in the loss. Twins Angels needed extras. Angels out of it at this point. Another rough go for LA this season. Twins hanging on by a thread, barely alive in the division. And this one, like I said, needed extras. We're in the 10th, knotted at 4 runs apiece.
17: Wade Mickler is the first batter here, and the ball's lined into right field, and that's going to be a walk-off win for the Angels, who come away with the victory in 10, 5-4.
1: Angels Radio AM 830, and that doesn't help the Twins' playoff chances, but stick with us. We'll have the latest. 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We mentioned earlier the Cowboys went to the Meadowlands week one and lost to Jim Harbaugh's Giants 28-20. Dallas quarterback Dak Prescott met with the media Thursday and addressed the urgency to avoid an 0-2 start.
18: Yeah, I mean, there's definitely must wins in this league. I know that, to your point, right, you don't want to say it. And at the end of the day, like, if it didn't happen, there's still time. There's a lot of opportunity. But, yeah, just from a team, this team, right, all the changes, all the excitement, yeah, we've got to go win. And what a great opportunity to do it at home against a division opponent, right, that we know pretty well. Obviously, they've made a number of changes on their side, but, yeah, we're looking forward, feel great about our game plan. We've got to start fast. You know, looking back at last week, especially on the offensive side, we start fast. That's a different game. So it's about starting fast, being our best version, just through the discipline, through the little things, and allowing our playmakers to take over.
1: So it begs the question, is this the same old Cowboys? Dak to his fans.
18: I love our fans, but, you know, I don't necessarily feel like I need to speak to that fan, you know. Sorry for them. If they're a real fan, they'll stick with it. They'll trust it. They'll believe in it. And at the end of the day, like we just said, it is one game. And, yeah, it sucks. It's the first game. Nobody's more pissed than myself and these guys in here. We didn't want to start 0-1. We're as excited as any fan out there about the offseason and things we've done in the training camp. So turn that energy and come to the game this Sunday and be as loud as you can, and we appreciate it.
1: He said it there, but Cowboys home on Sunday for their second division game in as many weeks. Kickoff against Washington set for 4:25 Eastern time. More from the W and the Grove when we return. SportsCenter All Night continues. 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
4: Here's the 3-1. Drive to left field. If it's fair, it's gone, and it is gone! Oh, Henry, he crushed it. Hugging the line and left, Henry Davis launches his 10th home run here in the 8th inning, a 2-run blast. Pirates get insurance, lead at 7-4.
0: Number 4.
1: The Dodgers clinch another NL West division title, AM 570 LA Sports.
5: Two balls and two strikes to McClain. And Halverson ready to throw the 2-2 pitch. Here it is. Swung on and missed, strike 3. And for the 13th time in the last 14 years, the Dodgers are champions of the National League Western Division.
0: Number 3.
1: Yordan Alvarez continues to strengthen his case for AL MVP by reaching a milestone in the Astros' win over the Royals. KBME 790 AM.
6: Lugo delivers. And that's hammered.
7: Deep to right field. And you can kiss that one goodbye. Number 40 for number 44. 4-1 Astros.
0: Number 2.
1: Josh Allen had a night to remember as the Bills opened their new stadium Thursday night with a win, 97 rock.
8: There's a snap. It's a blitz. Allen back to pass. Gets rid of it. Looking deep down the middle. Wide open is Josh Palmer. Who's going to go for a 43-yard touchdown?
0: Number 1.
1: And in Texas, the Red Sox inched closer to a playoff spot with this 3-run homer by Trevor Story, WEEI.
6: 2-2 the pitch.
9: Swing and a shot. Into deep left field. It is back. It's at the wall. Gone! Trevor Story hits a 3-run homer. Back home in Texas. And it is 4-3 Red Sox.
1: And Trevor Story's go-ahead 3-run homer in the 8th was his first home run since May 13th after not playing from May 15th to August 29th. SportsCenter All Night, ESPN Radio. More from the W with only 1 week left. Postseason looming in the field taking shape. Mystics, Sky out of the race. Mystics already clinched a playoff spot for the first time since 2023. Mystics finished the first quarter up 24-19 and in the second.
10: Amor can't answer with the three into the hands of Onyewede. Catch and shoot for Austin. Oh, that's just so awesome to see that.
1: WNBA League pass, and Washington goes on to win this one handedly, 110-80. Mystics, it's their second 110-point game this season, matching the amount of 110-point games they had in team history before this year. Dream versus Sun. Sun riding a 9-game losing streak. No chance for the postseason. Dream, currently the fourth seed, boasts a 46% chance to stay there for the playoffs, according to ESPN analytics. And the Dream carried a 10-point lead into halftime and then ran away with it in the second half.
11: Cross over Bonner. Cheers. Gets the shot. Reese on the putback. 28 for Reese. Her career high is 31.
1: WNBA League pass, and she would get close. Dream with a big win here, 103-59. Angel Reese, 30 points, 10 rebounds, her second 30-point game of her career. And Sparks Wings. Sparks officially eliminated from contention, but the Wings out in front in the fourth.
12: Shepherd's on pace to be the second player in WNBA history, averaged 10-10-5, joining Candace Parker, who did back in 2015.
13: She's such a great rebounder, but then her ability to bust out and run in the middle and play in transition and the reads that she makes.
12: Shepherd pulling her way to the basket that time.
1: USA Network Dallas wins this one 97-77. And Mercury Fire. Mercury defeated the Fire 94-91. 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
26: We had a combined total of 96 points between the Bears and the Panthers alone. That was the highest scoring game in week one in the modern football era. I'm on the plane flying back from Saints Lions. I'm going, is this happening?
27: Is this real? Is this AI? 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

0: SportsCenter all night. Josh Allen and the Bills welcome the Lions to their new home.
1: Allen back to pass, gets rid of it, looking deep down the middle. Wide open is Josh Palmer, who's going to go for a 43-yard touchdown.
0: The Dodgers look to clinch another NL West title.
2: And a 1-0 pitch swung on, well hit to left. This ball heading back. This ball is gone. A home run, Miguel Rojas.
0: WNBA action returns to the court.
3: Kamar Nas-Hillman collects the rebound. Angel Reese. 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
4: 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Remember, he worked for Lane Kiffin. 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
5: 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Never a dull moment in college football. The Lane Bowl in Oxford this weekend. MLB postseason, oh so close. And the W is back. But the show tonight was in Western New York, Lions, Bills. Bills hoping to start it off right in their new stadium. Offense not an issue for either team in week one. Buffalo defeated Houston 36-31. Detroit defeated New Orleans 31-30. Detroit's first road game this season. QB Jared Goff 0-3 versus the Bills in his career coming into this one. As for Josh Allen, 3-0 versus Detroit in his career, tied for his most wins without a loss. Joe Brady seeking to become the first Bills coach to begin his tenure 2-0. And the night didn't start out great. Bills standout defensive tackle Ed Oliver injured his hip in warmups and did not play. But it got better from there for Buffalo. Bills wasted no time finding their new end zone.
6: It looks like we're going to get tush-push time here for Allen.
7: James Cook right behind Allen under center. First and goal from the one. They push it over the left side, and he looks to be over the goal line. He is. Josh Allen in for a one-yard touchdown run, and the Bills are on the board first in the debut regular season game here at Highmark.
5: That from 97 Rock. Only fitting that the first touchdown in the new stadium comes from the star quarterback, and his star, it would only get brighter. Still in the first.
1: There's a snap. It's a blitz. Allen back to pass. Gets rid of it. Looking deep down the middle. Wide open is Josh Palmer, who's going to go for a 43-yard touchdown.
5: So that to Palmer. A few minutes later, Allen had another one to Dawson Knox for a 1-yard touchdown. And Buffalo piling it on in their new home. Still in the first half, Bills up 21-7.
1: Allen in the shotgun, takes the snap, back to pass, looking over the middle, rips it, and it's complete for a touchdown to Dalton Kincaid. A 16-yard touchdown pass. Allen ripped a laser right over the middle.
5: And the Bills were ripping the scoreboard, too, now up 27-7 after a failed PAT. For Kincaid, he'd finish with 7 receptions, 95 yards, a receiving touchdown. He's got 225 receiving yards already this season. And Buffalo carried a 27-10 lead into the locker room at halftime. Lions weren't done yet, though. Detroit found the end zone in the third to cut into the lead, make it 27-17. And then who else? Still in the third.
1: First and goal from the 2.
8: Hey, 6-2, 6-2.
1: High formation here. Knox is the lead back. Cook behind him. There's a snap. Takes the handoff to Cook. Allen rolling right, and he's going to run it into the near pylon for the touchdown. And he got cleaned up by Anzarike. Pops to his feet as Josh Allen, for the second week in a row, has gone for 2 rushing and 2 passing.
5: And the Bills up big. But credit again to the Lions. No quit in Dan Campbell's team. Again, pulling within 10 early in the fourth. Buffalo's offense on the move, though, late with just under 3 minutes left in the game.
1: Allen under center here on first and goal from the 1. 3 tight end set. Here's a snap. Hand off to Cook, who reaches the end zone for the touchdown. The Cook is in the kitchen on a 1-yard touchdown run with 2:50 remaining.
5: And James Cook would finish the night 135 rushing yards, a touchdown, had 104 rush yards before contact. That's his third career game with 100 such yards. Jared Goff found Amon-Ra St. Brown in the end zone late, but it wasn't enough. Bills get the win, 41-31. Third most points in a team's home stadium debut in the Super Bowl era. That's since 1966. Josh Allen, 20-31, 248 passing yards, three touchdowns, added 69 yards on the ground, two touchdowns.

0: how cool of my what I get to do. You know, my job is the coolest thing in the world. It's everything that I've ever wanted, to be the quarterback of an NFL franchise. And I'm just very fortunate that I ended up here in Buffalo and got to, you know, be the first quarterback to open this this stadium, which is you know, it's a special spot.
1: Allen now 4-0 versus the Lions in his career. Most wins without a loss against any team. As for head coach Joe Brady, he's the first coach in Bills history to begin his tenure 2-0. And here's the head ball coach after the game on the fast start.
2: I've said all along it was important for us. I wanted us to take the ball in this environment and, you know, and kind of set the tone. And I thought the guys, you know, we had some good third downs. Like it wasn't like it was just an easy drive, but it was some critical conversions and the finish in the end zone. And I mean, that stadium was electric, you know, and so it was, that was the start that we needed. And I just need us to play it that way all 60 minutes.
1: More from Brady on his quarterback.
2: No, the only difference is now I'm on the field watching it, and it's actually kind of more amazing. When you ask everybody on the team to empty the tank, you can watch how he plays, and it's like, how does everybody else not feel like they need to empty it out? You know, because he literally gave everything he had out there, and, you know, he put the team on his back in a lot of those situations. You know, he was taking hits. Obviously, I don't like that, but, you know, we were moving him in the pocket. He was making good decisions and then finding his way in the end zone. And anytime you have a quarterback that can make, you know, can score, throwing the ball in, running the ball, it makes my life a lot easier. And he was outstanding today, and the score reflects that.
1: As for his Bills, they're the third team in NFL history to start a season 2-0 despite allowing 30 points in both games. Tough night for Detroit. Never quite found it despite the score making it seem somewhat close. Head coach Dan Campbell after the game.
3: Well, Joe Brady had those guys ready to go. They played well, you know, all three phases, and they got after us, and we didn't play good enough, and we didn't coach good enough. You know, that falls on me, and you know, we needed to play it didn't have to be spotless, but it certainly needed to be a lot cleaner than that, and we did not do that. And we knew we needed to score some points. We stalled out early in that game. You know, that got us early. You know, you're down three scores, and really we haven't done anything offensively. And so a lot of that help needed to come there to be able to answer back. So we fell short there.
1: Lions indeed fell short, and they fought a 4-6 in road games since the start of last season. They were an NFL best 14-3 in road games from 2023 to 24. And now both these teams get some rest. Neither will play again for 11 days. Bills will host the Chargers week 3, Sunday, September 27th. Lions, they will be home against the Jets the same day. SportsCenter All Night, ESPN Radio, halfway point of September in the rearview mirror. And that means we're oh so close to postseason baseball. This year's field, it's beginning to take shape. We'll start in Pittsburgh, Brewers, Pirates. Milwaukee has already clinched the NL Central. 95 wins so far this season, most in baseball. That's ahead of the Rays and the Dodgers. Pirates hanging on by a thread in the NL wildcard race. 8 games behind of the third spot currently occupied by the Padres. Pitching by committee for both these clubs tonight. Milwaukee struck first in the second, but the Pirates played at 5 to take a big lead. We will jump to the bottom of the 8th. Pirates on top 5-4 and at the dish.
4: Here's the 3-1. And a drive to left field. If it's fair, it's gone. And it is gone. Oh, Henry, he crushed it. Hugging the line and left. Henry Davis launches his 10th home run here in the 8th inning. A 2-run blast. Pirates get insurance, lead at 7-4.
1: Sports Radio 93.7 The Fan. Milwaukee could not respond, and Pittsburgh takes this one 7-4. The Pirates have the second best record in baseball in day games this season. They finished the season series with a 7-6 record versus the Brewers, only team in the NL Central that had a winning record against Milwaukee this season. For the Brewers, 2 games ahead of the Dodgers for the best record and the 1 seed in the National League. They must win at least 5 of their final 9 games to reach 100 wins this year. Club has never recorded a 100-win season in team history. Dodgers, Reds, Cincinnati already eliminated from the postseason. Dodgers enter this one atop the NL West. Already clinched a playoff berth, trying to clinch the division. LA struck first in the first. We'll pick it up top of the second. Dodgers leading 2-0.
5: Pitch swung on, belted to the gap in right center field. This ball is going to bounce off the warning track.

0: backing off the wall. Rojas is in to score. In the second with a two-out stand-up run-scoring double is Kyle Tucker, and the Dodgers have built a 4-0 lead.
1: AM 570 LA Sports. Dodgers would get three more in the fourth, another in the ninth, and Cincy down to its last batter of the game.
0: Two balls and two strikes to McClain. And Halverson ready to throw the 2-2 pitch. Here it is. Swung on and missed, strike three. And for the 13th time in the last 14 years, the Dodgers are champions of the National League Western Division.
1: New year, familiar result for LA taking the division. They win that one 8-2. Dodgers are now two games behind the Brewers for the number one seed in the National League, and six of their final nine games are at home. Dave Roberts, skipper for LA, had this to say after the game.
2: Dave Roberts, congratulations. This is the Dodgers' 13th NL West title in the last 14 years. The other day, you said it, every year is different. It does not come easy, and they deserve to be celebrated. What makes this team and this NL West championship so special?
3: Well, I think that, you know, like many of the years, there's a lot of things that happen that are unforeseen. And I think I'm just proud of the fact that there's so many contributors. Everyone's all in, and you never know when your opportunity is going to come. And there's just complete buy-in, and you know, it's been a grind. It's like I always say, it's not a rite of passage. We're going to win this division, and we got to celebrate this day. We worked hard, and, you know, starting in the middle of February, and here we are. So it's another box that's checked, but there's still a lot of work to be done.
2: What did you like about how your guys won this game today?
3: You know, it was hot, humid. You know, we lost last night, but the way that Justin took the mound today set the tone, nine up, nine down, and then we got good performances from the guys in the pen. Landon Knack did a great job. And then offensively, Kyle Tucker really carried us today. And it was good to see Miggy homer at the end. But again, I thought Fetty did a great job with the pitchers. The fingers were great. And it was good to see Freddie took some good swings today. So again, across the board, very good.
2: You've made it clear that the job is not finished. When you talk to your guys in the clubhouse, they talk about the same thing. There are still goals that your group wants to achieve. What is the message to the group today?
3: I think just keep going. Eliminate distractions. Like I said the other day, just keep the blinders on, and you know, there's a lot of expectations, a lot of talk that won't affect, shouldn't affect the games going forward, and I just want to keep our guys focused on baseball.
2: Dave, congratulations. Go enjoy this moment with your guys.
3: Thanks, Keith.
1: And a tough year for the Reds. 36th loss by 5-plus runs, tied with the Rockies for the most in baseball. Speaking of the Rockies, Padres. Padres' third wild card spot entering Thursday, 3.5 game lead over the Diamondbacks, and one game back of the Phillies in the second wild card spot. Padres are hoping to grab their fourth straight series win with a dub in this one. The Rockies, well, they've lost 9 of their last 10 games. Worst record in baseball during that span, a minus 32 run differential. Colorado scored first in the first, but top of the second, San Diego at the plate, game tied, 1-1.
4: 1-0 Rockies, Bogarts, Campusano, and Cronenworth here in the second. First pitch to Xander in the air, deep down the left field line, towards the pole. This one, gonna go! First pitch, second inning, Xander Bogarts, a game-tying homer. And just like that, 1-1 here in Denver.
1: 97.3 the fan, and the Padres would blow it open in the second. Still in the inning, Bogarts back at the plate.
4: Merrill's small lead at third base. Here's the 2-2. Bogart swings, lines it into right field. Veen coming in, dives forward, can't make the play. It rolls all the way behind him. Merrill is scored. It's on the warning track. McCarthy all the way over to get it. Xander into third. He's got a triple, and it's 7-1.
1: And that marks Xander Bogart's first career game with a home run and a triple. And the Padres weren't done yet. Scored two more in the fifth, and they won this one big, 9-2. Extend their lead on the Diamondbacks to four games for the third NL wild card spot and move to within a half game of the Phillies for the second spot. The Padres have won 10 of their last 11 games. That's the best record in baseball during that span. Phillies-Mets. Phillies enter Thursday trailing the Cubs by a half game for the top NL wild card spot and trail the Braves by 4.5 games for first place in the NL East. Surprisingly under 500 in September, though, after having the best record in baseball in August. Phillies have not played well at Citi Field dating back to last season. The Mets have officially been eliminated, so this one all about the Phils. Neither team wanted to score early. Zeros on the board until the fifth, and who else for Philly?
5: Harper's been going after the first pitch both times tonight, a whole lot on this trip.
6: Here's the first pitch, and he goes after it. It's a ground ball toward Lindor. It's short. He's going to flip it the easy way to second. Oh, it's close as Turner slid in there head first. And no one's leaving the field yet, nor is Trey Turner as he's sitting down there. And they want to take a look at this. It's a ground ball.
7: Philadelphia is challenging the outcall at second base.
6: Here's the call.
7: After review, the call on the field is overturned. The runner is...
6: Oh, that's fantastic. Nice hustle, Trey Turner right there. So that'll put the Phils up 1-0 here in the top of the fifth.
1: 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The 1-0 lead held for two innings, and then the Phillies added to it. One in the seventh, one more in the eighth, and Philly blanks the Mets 3-0. The win ties them with the Cubs for first in the NL wildcard standings, one game up on the Padres, who occupy the third NL wildcard spot. And consecutive wins for the first time since winning six straight games from August 26th to September 1st. The Mets, 15th time being shut out this season, tied for the second most in baseball behind the Reds and the Guardians. Thursday night college football in the Steel City. That's next. SportsCenter All Night continues. It's ESPN Radio.
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1: 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Chris Burnett with you here on SportsCenter all night. Heading over to Pittsburgh for Thursday night college football. Syracuse Pitt, classic ACC battle in action. 82nd meeting all time between these two. They've met every year since 1955. 144th game for head coach Pat Narduzzi at Pitt. That breaks a tie with College Football Hall of Famer Jock Sutherland for the most games coached in program history. Pitt is 2-0 for the third straight season. Syracuse has lost 8 straight games against ACC opponents. And it'd be Pittsburgh getting on the board first and carrying a 7-0 lead into the second quarter. And the Panthers again with the ball.
2: Second down 8, the Panthers at the 32-yard line of Cuse. Bit up 7-0. And again, shaking the tackle and bouncing outside. Look out. On the run is Ferguson. He's at the 15-10. Gets to the pylon. And that, for the Panthers, is a Pittsburgh touchdown.
1: Pitt Panthers Radio Network. Ferguson finished the game with a career-high 102 rushing yards, a touchdown, and he scored a touchdown in all 3 games so far this season. Pittsburgh took a 17-10 lead into the locker room. We'll jump ahead to the third quarter. Same score. Pitt with the ball.
2: First and goal with the 9. Panthers with receivers to both sides. Mitchell in the shotgun. He's going to keep it after a fake. And he zigs, and he zags, and he's into the end zone for us.
1: And the Panthers would tack on a field goal in the fourth and get the win 27-13. Despite not having the best night from QB Mason Heinsohn, he had 123 passing yards, an interception, and a rushing touchdown. That's now consecutive games with 0 passing touchdowns after throwing 7 in the season opener. SportsCenter all night, ESPN Radio.
3: Lane Kiffin is going to be as big a villain as we've ever seen.
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5: There's just going to be so much attention, hatred, everything on me. I said, you just get to go play. The pressure's on them.
1: Nobody. Big one in the Grove this weekend. LSU heads to Oxford for one that's been circled since December 1st of last year when LSU head coach Lane Kiffin officially departed Ole Miss. That's 290 days of thinking about this one. On Wednesday, LSU released its injury report with a surprising name listed as doubtful, LSU quarterback Sam Leavitt. He was eventually upgraded to questionable late Thursday, but plenty of folks out there are skeptical. Host of Bussin' and Pate, Josh Pate, shared his thoughts on GetUp.
6: You know what your reputation has to be to list your starting quarterback, your big portal edition quarterback, as doubtful, and the point spread on the game doesn't even move? Do you understand what your reputation has to be in the public sphere for that to be the case? So I'll kind of echo what Pete Thamel said there. Everyone, Ole Miss side and frankly the LSU side, has a healthy layer of skepticism about this. I will say, if you go back and watch last week and then you talk about after the game, there were some rumors, maybe like some upper body injury, but this announcement of doubtful on the injury report when it was released yesterday was kind of out of left field, even to people who cover LSU. Like, I'm normally hitting them up. They're hitting me up asking me about it.
1: Pate says left field. I'd go as far as to say it's out of the ballpark. Can we trust it? ESPN college football analyst EJ Manuel, a guy who knows a little about playing quarterback on College Football Live.
7: This has to be gamesmanship. And Coach Kiffin obviously is going to be very smart in how he handles this to make sure there's no fines and those types of things. But I can remember, even as a quarterback, if you had an injury, maybe you don't do, or maybe you do walkthroughs, and then maybe you actually rest during the real time of practice. So that could be the situation. But ultimately, if Sam Leavitt does play, he has to protect the football better. And then keep this in mind, this has been a game that's been built up for months.
8: Yes.
7: And then everybody in Baton Rouge, everybody there in Oxford wants this game to be a big one. And so for Sam Leavitt potentially not playing this game, I'd be shocked. I think he plays too,
1: and we'll find out. Get the popcorn ready. Saturday night, 7:30 Eastern kick on ABC, and be sure to tune in for more college football action tomorrow as the Louisville Cardinals host the SMU Mustangs. Coverage begins at 3 p.m. Eastern on ESPN Radio and the ESPN app. We've also got the Auburn Tigers hosting the Florida Gators with coverage beginning at 6:30 p.m. Eastern on ESPN Radio and again the ESPN app. SportsCenter all night, ESPN Radio. The Aces run away with it in the W against the Storm, 114-77. Jackie Young, a career-high 35 points, seventh career 30-point game, breaking a tie with former teammate Kelsey Plum for third most in Aces history. Trail's only teammate, Asia Wilson, and her head coach, Becky Hammon. Moving over to baseball, Royals, Astros. Astros get the win here, 6-2, and we'll take you back to Orchard Park. That's next. SportsCenter All Night continues. It's ESPN Radio.
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1: Steve Belichick has resigned as North Carolina's defensive coordinator amid the conclusion of an internal investigation into the football program's culture under his father, head coach Bill Belichick. UNC said in a statement that the investigation, quote, determined that certain actions demonstrated a disregard for Carolina's values and standards of conduct, end quote. The Los Angeles Dodgers clinched their fifth consecutive National League West title and 13th in the past 14 seasons with an 8-2 win over the Cincinnati Reds on Thursday afternoon. And quarterback Josh Allen quickly put his stamp on the Bills' new stadium Thursday night, leading Buffalo to a 41-31 victory over Jared Goff and the Detroit Lions.
2: Allen to take one more snap, takes a knee, and that'll do it. The final 10 seconds will run off, and the Bills, in their debut in New Highmark Stadium, get a well-earned victory. They put 41 points up on the board and win by 10, 41-31.
1: 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I'm Chris Burnett. There's been a grand total of one game played at New Highmark Stadium in Buffalo, but they're already calling it the house that Allen built. Josh Allen with one to remember on Thursday night in Orchard Park. He finished 20 of 31, 248 passing yards, three touchdowns, added 69 yards on the ground with two touchdowns, nine touchdowns and zero turnovers in two games. Just the third player in NFL history to do so. And he joins Pat Mahomes and Peyton Manning, who each won the MVP in those respective seasons. It was Allen's fourth career five-touchdown outing and followed a four-touchdown outing, two passing, two rushing, in Buffalo's 36-31 season-opening win at Houston. His counterpart, Lions quarterback Jared Goff, did more than enough to hold his own. 26 of 38, 327 yards in the air, four touchdowns, and it was enough to move him past the 40,000 career yard mark in the air, and that's through 153 career games. Ties him with Kirk Cousins and Dan Marino for the fourth fastest in NFL history. Here's Goff after the game on doing what he could to force the comeback in the second half.
3: We've been in these games before where we've scratched our way back and got right back into it and won these games, and so I don't think there was ever a moment of panic or anything. It was, you know, status quo, and we really wanted to cut that game to one score, and we got close. So we got to 10, and one more possession maybe would have done it for us, but weren't able to get it to one score, and it sucked. But yeah, we scratch and claw. We got a lot of pride certainly on this team.
1: For Goff, it was his 25th straight game with a passing touchdown, longest active streak in the NFL and longest streak in Lions history. Goff falls to 0-4 against the Bills in his career, his most losses without a win versus any team. Fellow Lions star Aiden Hutchinson spoke to the media after the game as well on the struggles the defense had stopping the run.
4: You know, we knew we were going to give up some, and like, look, it is what it is. We can live with that. But it's just the run game stuff that kills you. You know, like Josh, he's going to make some plays. He's going to get out in the perimeter. He's going to run for 5 to 10 yards, whatever that is. But it's like, we got to be able to stop the run, you know, like the running back, you know. So that's what we got to do.
1: That from the defense. What about more from the Lions offense? Amon-Ra St. Brown, 9 receptions, 142 yards, 2 touchdowns, 6th career game with 100 receiving yards and 2 touchdowns. It's tied for the 3rd most since entering the NFL in 2021. Jahmyr Gibbs, 52 rushing yards, 6 receptions, 61 receiving yards and a touchdown. 4th career game with 50 rushing yards and 50 receiving yards. And going back to Buffalo, scored a lot of points in 2 games. Also gave up a lot of points. Game night host Q Myers with more on, is there reason for concern here?
5: I mean, there's definitely areas of concern if you're Buffalo, but you rather have areas of concern and wonder how you can fine-tune this defense so you don't have to have a shootout and you don't have to put up 40 points or 36 points to win a game, but you rather have that situation while you're still winning games. So they're 2-0 on the season. You'll take that every day of the week and twice on Sunday and say, we have a lot of work to do. Right, I mean, Jared Goff throws for 327. That shouldn't happen. Now, I look at it in the second half. you understand that, okay, they know that they got to, you know, throw the ball around the yard. I'm sure that the Bills played defense a little bit different as they had a 27-10 lead at the half. But, you know, the Lions made it interesting for a second, but at the end of the day, it felt like this was kind of, like I said, the Bills had the train on the track and they were all rolling in the right direction. But yeah, I mean, you know, as coaches are always going to find things to work on, the defense is definitely where they need to work.
1: And I'd say it's hard to disagree. That said, Myers is still high on the Bills through two games.
5: Because I've really been pounding that table for how great this Texans defense is going to be. I was there in Houston when the Raiders took them on in a joint practice, and I just saw how they flew around to the ball. Now, granted, the Raiders are not the Bills, so it's a different ball game. But coming off of what they did last year defensively, you know, I thought all the Texans need to do is figure out C.J. Stroud and that offense, and they'll be cooking with grease. And then all of a sudden, Buffalo goes and puts up a 30-something, you know, point performance again. And I'm just like, whoa. Didn't see that one coming. Again, early in the season, don't want to overreact. But and on top of that, Buffalo never does well against the Texans. Like, just that's a fact.
6: Big and, monkey but, off of Josh Allen's back to finally win at MRG Stadium.
5: Exactly. So that's why I really give them a lot of credit. Then they come back home on a short week and throw up 41 against Detroit. I think that's, you know, pretty impressive.
1: And now both these teams will get some rest for the next 11 days. Bills host the Chargers in Week 3, Sunday, September 27th. Lions home against the Jets. And that's the game in the East. Let's head out west to hear the latest.
7: Enough job. This is a humbling day for us, and this will define us only if we allow it to.
8: We didn't play well enough, obviously. We didn't do the things that we are accustomed to doing.
9: We got to be better, myself especially. We didn't execute as we wanted to. We got beat on all three phases.
6: We look through the history of Kyle Shanahan as a head coach in the NFL when he has a quarterback who is performing at worst as a top 15 quarterback in the league. They are going to find a way to win.
1: And it was tough sledding for the preseason Super Bowl favorite Los Angeles Rams in Week 1 in Australia. Rams went down 27-9 to the San Francisco 49ers and returned with some questions that really need some answers. Now, a week later, Rams head coach Sean McVay says his team needs to put Week 1 behind them and focus on Week 2.
10: I just want to see us be present right now and move forward. You know, that game is so far, it's almost like you try to do the Men in Black thing where you say, all right, hey, I don't remember what happened. That was so long ago. We're not playing in Australia ever again, I hope. All right. So, you know, not because it wasn't a great atmosphere, that'll get taken out of context. But, you know, bottom line is I like the way that I feel of our preparation, eyes moving forward, you know, chest out, you know, chin up, eyes forward, and let's go, you know, let's go be about it, and let's go prepare the right way. Let's have great focus and concentration. Let's have a great energy and an edge in which we prepare and compete with, and then let's go be ready to go against a really damn good football team. You know, what they looked like in Week 1, we got a, you know, great challenge ahead. That's what every week is, and we're just excited to compete, and all we can do is really have a great day of preparation today.
1: Coach McVay talking about the New York Giants there, Rams' Week 2 opponent for Monday Night Football. But L.A. will have to tackle this one without reigning NFL defensive MVP Myles Garrett, who has officially been placed on the IR. It was reported Sunday that Garrett would have knee surgery after an ineffective performance to start the season. And his quarterback, Matthew Stafford, he spoke to the media on Thursday as well and addressed Garrett's absence.
11: Yeah, I mean, just, you know, feel for him. Obviously, the guy that has done a lot of great things in this league. You know, we brought him over here just to be a piece of what we're doing, you know, not to be anything other than who he is. And injuries are part of this game. It's really a difficult part of it. You know, everybody thinks it's the physical part of it, but really it's probably more so the emotional part. He's on a new team with, you know, a bunch of guys. He's trying to, you know, ingratiate himself and let guys know what he's all about. And then you got to go sit there and, you know, get cleaned up a little bit. So, you know, feel bad for him. But I know that he'll have a great attitude, attack his rehab, and when we do get him back, it'll be great.
1: So that from the Rams, and what about their opponent? Giants put up 394 yards of total offense in Jim Harbaugh's debut as head coach. His star running back, Cam Scataboo, he talked on Thursday about facing a stout Rams team.
12: Yeah, I mean, it's another opportunity to win a game, and it's another opportunity to go out there and establish dominance in the run game and, you know, do what we do. So, you know, I like to look at each day as its own, and, you know, we got a new team, a new coach, a new staff, a new training room. Everybody on that side of the ball is new. So, you know, we're going to continue to prepare out here, what Coach Harbaugh and the staff does to prepare us for this game, and we're going to go out there and execute.
1: Scataboo led the Giants with 81 yards rushing and a touchdown in the Week 1 win against the Cowboys. But without Garrett, will we see Aaron Donald? It certainly has Scataboo's attention.
12: You know, he's had a couple years off, and I'm sure he's ready to go, and he's excited to play. So, but he's still got to play football. He hasn't practiced a ton. He hasn't played in game yet or played a ton. So, I mean, it's good. If it is his first game, then he's got to be ready for it, just like we do, you know. So I'm excited to play against him. He's one of the best to ever do it. So it's going to be fun. It's going to be a good challenge for the guys up front. It's going to be a good challenge. If I have to meet him in the hole on third and one, then so be it. I got to get 1 yard. But he's a good player. He's one of the best to ever do it. So all respect to him.
1: I would say that's accurate, Mr. Scataboo. Rams, Giants, Monday Night Football at SoFi Stadium in L.A. Kickoff set for 8:15 Eastern on ESPN and ABC. SportsCenter All Night, ESPN Radio. Back to baseball. Athletics, Rays. A's out of it after another tough season. Rays have clinched a playoff berth, but trying to earn enough dubs to clinch the division. Yankees right behind them, and enough games left to catch them if the Rays slip. The slow start here, zeros on the board the first few innings. We'll pick it up, bottom of the fourth, Rays at the dish.
13: Swings and lines one toward the right field line. Butler can't get it. It's over his head for extra bases. That'll score at least two. DeLuca scores. Rounding third, coming home, Simpson. Throw home is not caught. And now the ball gets away. Here comes Valade. No throw. Bases cleared and on to third. On the play goes Palacios. And the Rays explode for three more. It's 5-0 Tampa Bay.
1: 620 WDAE. The Rays had played six more in the inning. A's got one back a couple of innings later to avoid the shutout, but Tampa wins this one easily, 10-1. For the Rays, it's their sixth consecutive win, longest active win streak in baseball. They've scored 6 of 10 runs in the fourth inning, tied for their third most in any inning this season. And it's their 16th series sweep this season, also the most in baseball. Tampa now has a five games ahead of the Yankees for the AL East lead, and their next seven games are versus AL East opponents, 3 against Boston and 4 against New York. Tigers, White Sox, NL Central battle on deck, and it's a battle in this division. White Sox a half game out of the lead behind Cleveland, currently own the third AL wildcard spot. Thursday was the first time they entered the day not in first in the AL Central since July 4th. Tigers are 5.5 back of Cleveland in the Central and 5 back of the White Sox for that final wildcard spot. So there's time left for a run. Bottom of the first in this one, no score.
14: There's a swing and a blast out into center field. Back on it is Clark, whoa, and it's a 3-run homer. Mooney. Oh, baby, 3-0 in the first.
1: ESPN 1000. With that home run, he passes Eloy Jimenez for third most home runs by a White Sox rookie in franchise history, behind Jose Abreu and Ron Kittle. Good company. The 3 runs were all they needed, though. Tigers got on the board in the third to avoid the shutout, but Chicago wins it 3-1. And the White Sox are 29-17 in division games this season, third best in baseball behind the Brewers and the Braves, and that is good company. Red Sox Rangers, both teams keeping their playoff hopes alive. The Rangers, they're tied with the Astros for the AL West lead, 1 game back of the White Sox for the third AL wildcard spot, and going for the sweep in this one. Red Sox comfortably in the second AL wildcard spot right now behind New York, hoping to avoid being swept for the 6th time this season. And it was Texas, though, jumping out to a 3-0 lead. We jump to the 8th. Rangers up 3-1.
15: 2-2 the pitch. Swing and a shot into deep left field. It is back. It's at the wall. Goal! Travers Story hits a 3-run homer. Back home in Texas. And it is 4-3 Red Sox.
1: WEEI 93.7 FM, and that would do it. Red Sox win 4-3. Trevor Story, the go-ahead 3-run home run in the 8th, his first home run since May 13th. He did not play from May 15th to August 29th because of a sports hernia. And the Rangers trail the Astros by 1 game for first in the AL West, 2 games back of the third AL wildcard spot. The 4-game win streak was snapped in the loss. Twins Angels needed extras. Angels out of it at this point. Another rough go for LA this season. Twins hanging on by a thread, barely alive in the division. And this one, like I said, needed extras. We're in the 10th, knotted at four runs apiece.
16: Wade Mickler is the first batter here, and the ball's lined into right field, and that's going to be a walk-off win for the Angels, who come away with a victory in 10, 5-4.
1: Angels radio AM 830, and that doesn't help the Twins' playoff chances, but stick with us. We'll have the latest. SportsCenter All Night, ESPN Radio, back to the NFL for the latest with America's team. We mentioned earlier the Cowboys went to the Meadowlands week one and lost to Jim Harbaugh's Giants 28-20. Dallas quarterback Dak Prescott met with the media Thursday and addressed the urgency to avoid an 0-2 start.
17: Yeah, I mean, there's definitely must wins in this league. I know that to your point, Ray, you don't want to say it. And at the end of the day, like, if it didn't happen, there's still time. There's a lot of opportunity. But, yeah, just from a team, this team, right, all the changes, all the excitement, yeah, we've got to go win. And what a great opportunity to do it at home against a division opponent, right, that we know pretty well. Obviously, they've made a number of changes on their side, but, yeah, we're looking forward, feel great about our game plan. We've got to start fast. You know, looking back at last week, especially on the offensive side, we start fast. That's a different game. So it's about starting fast, being our best version, just through the discipline, through the little things, and allowing our playmakers to take over.
1: So it begs the question, is this the same old Cowboys? Dak to his fans.
17: I love our fans, but, you know, I don't necessarily feel like I need to speak to that fan, you know. Sorry for them. If they're a real fan, they'll stick with it. They'll trust it. They'll believe in it. And at the end of the day, like we just said, it is one game. And, yeah, it sucks. It's the first game. Nobody's more pissed than myself and these guys in here. We didn't want to start 0-1. We're as excited as any fan out there about the offseason and things we've done in the training camp. So turn that energy and come to the game this Sunday and be as loud as you can, and we appreciate it.
1: He said it there, but Cowboys home on Sunday for their second division game in as many weeks. Kickoff against Washington set for 4:25 Eastern time. More from the W and the Grove when we return. SportsCenter All Night continues. It's ESPN Radio.
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31: Hey, it's Gold. 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
4: Here's the 3-1. And a drive to left field. If it's fair, it's gone, and it is gone! Oh, Henry, he crushed it. Hugging the line and left, Henry Davis launches his 10th home run here in the eighth inning, a two-run blast. Pirates get insurance, lead at 7-4.
0: Number four.
1: The Dodgers clinch another NL West division title, AM 570 LA Sports.
5: Two balls and two strikes to McClain. And Halverson ready to throw the 2-2 pitch. Here it is. Swung on and missed, strike three. And for the 13th time in the last 14 years, the Dodgers are champions of the National League Western Division.
0: Number three.
1: Yordan Alvarez continues to strengthen his case for AL MVP by reaching a milestone in the Astros' win over the Royals. KBME, 790 AM.
6: Lugo delivers. And that's hammered.
7: Deep to right field. And you can kiss that one goodbye. Number 40 for number 44. 4-1 Astros.
0: Number two.
1: Josh Allen had a night to remember as the Bills opened their new stadium Thursday night with a win, 97 rock.
8: There's a snap. It's a blitz. Allen back to pass. Gets rid of it. Looking deep down the middle. Wide open is Josh Palmer, who's going to go for a 43-yard touchdown.
0: Number one.
1: And in Texas, the Red Sox inched closer to a playoff spot with this three-run homer by Trevor Story, WEEI.
6: 2-2 the pitch. Swinging a shot. Hit it deep left field. It is back. It's at the wall. Gone!
7: Trevor Story hits a three-run homer back home in Texas. And it is 4-3 Red Sox.
1: And Trevor Story's go-ahead three-run homer in the eighth was his first home run since May 13th after not playing from May 15th to August 29th. SportsCenter All Night, ESPN Radio. More from the W with only 1 week left. Postseason looming in the field taking shape. Mystics, Sky out of the race. Mystics already clinched a playoff spot for the first time since 2023. Mystics finished the first quarter up 24-19 and in the second.
9: Amor can't answer with the three into the hands of Onyewede. Catch and shoot for Austin. Oh, that's just so awesome to see that.
1: WNBA League pass, and Washington goes on to win this one handedly, 110-80. Mystics, it's their second 110-point game this season, matching the amount of 110-point games they had in team history before this year. Dream versus Sun. Sun riding a 9-game losing streak. No chance for the postseason. Dream, currently the fourth seed, boasts a 46% chance to stay there for the playoffs, according to ESPN analytics. And the Dream carried a 10-point lead into halftime and then ran away with it in the second half.
10: Lost over Bonner. Cheers. Gets the shot. Reese on a putback. 28 for Reese. Her career high is 31.
1: WNBA League pass, and she would get close. Dream with a big win here, 103-59. Angel Reese, 30 points, 10 rebounds, her second 30-point game of her career. And Sparks wing. Sparks officially eliminated from contention, but the Wings out in front in the fourth.
11: Shepard's on pace to be the second quarter WNBA history. Average 10, 10, and 5. Candace Parker, who did back in 2015.
12: She's such a great rebounder, but then her ability to bust out and run in the middle and play in transition and the reads that she makes.
11: Shepard pulling her way to the basket that time.
1: USA Network, Dallas wins this one 97-77. And Mercury Fire. Mercury defeated the Fire 94-91. New year, new stadium. 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
0: the Jacksonville Jaguars, fresh off their week one win, head to Denver for a weekend clash with the Broncos at Mile High. 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
1: Allen back to pass, gets rid of it, looking deep down the middle, wide open is Josh Palmer, who's going to go for a 43-yard touchdown.
0: The Dodgers look to clinch another NL West title.
2: And a 1-0 pitch, swung on, well hit to left. This ball heading back, this ball is gone, a home run, Miguel Rojas.
0: WNBA action returns to the court.
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4: 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Remember, he worked for Lane Kiffin. 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
5: 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Never a dull moment in college football. The Lane Bowl in Oxford this weekend. MLB postseason, oh, so close. And the W is back. But the show tonight was in Western New York. Lions, Bills. Bills hoping to start it off right in their new stadium. Offense not an issue for either team in week one. Buffalo defeated Houston 36-31. Detroit defeated New Orleans 31-30. Detroit's first road game this season. QB Jared Goff 0-3 versus the Bills in his career coming into this one. As for Josh Allen, 3-0 versus Detroit in his career, tied for his most wins without a loss. Joe Brady seeking to become the first Bills coach to begin his tenure 2-0. And the night didn't start out great. Bills standout defensive tackle Ed Oliver injured his hip in warmups and did not play. But it got better from there for Buffalo. Bills wasted no time finding their new end zone.
6: It looks like we're going to get tush-push time here for Allen.
7: James Cook right behind Allen under center. First and goal from the one. They push it over the left side, and he looks to be over the goal line. He is. Josh Allen in for a one-yard touchdown run, and the Bills are on the board first in the debut regular season game here at Highmark.
5: That from 97 Rock. Only fitting that the first touchdown in the new stadium comes from the star quarterback, and his star, it would only get brighter. Still in the first.
1: There's a snap. It's a blitz. Allen back to pass. Gets rid of it. Looking deep down the middle. Wide open is Josh Palmer, who's going to go for a 43-yard touchdown.
5: So that to Palmer. A few minutes later, Allen had another one to Dawson Knox for a one-yard touchdown. And Buffalo piling it on in their new home. Still in the first half, Bills up 21-7.
7: Allen in the shotgun, takes the snap, back to pass, looking over the middle, rips it, and it's complete for a touchdown to Dalton Kincaid. A 16-yard touchdown pass. Allen ripped a laser right over the middle.
5: And the Bills were ripping the scoreboard, too, now up 27-7 after a failed PAT. For Kincaid, he'd finish with 7 receptions, 95 yards, a receiving touchdown. He's got 225 receiving yards already this season. And Buffalo carried a 27-10 lead into the locker room at halftime. Lions weren't done yet, though. Detroit found the end zone in the third to cut into the lead, make it 27-17. And then who else? Still in the third.
7: First and goal from the 2.
8: Hey, 6-2, 6-2.
7: High formation here. Knox is the lead back. Cook behind him. There's a snap. Takes the handoff to Cook. Allen rolling right, and he's going to run it into the near pylon for the touchdown. And he got cleaned up by Anzarike. Pops to his feet as Josh Allen, for the second week in a row, has gone for 2 rushing and 2 passing.
5: And the Bills up big. But credit again to the Lions. No quit in Dan Campbell's team. Again, pulling within 10 early in the fourth. Buffalo's offense on the move, though, late with just under 3 minutes left in the game.
7: Allen under center here on first and goal from the 1. 3 tight end set. There's a snap. Hand off to Cook, who reaches the end zone for the touchdown. The Cook is in the kitchen on a 1-yard touchdown run with 2:50 remaining.
5: And James Cook would finish the night 135 rushing yards, a touchdown, had 104 rush yards before contact. That's his third career game with 100 such yards. Jared Goff found Amon-Ra St. Brown in the end zone late, but it wasn't enough. Bills get the win, 41-31. Third most points in a team's home stadium debut in the Super Bowl era. That's since 1966. Josh Allen, 20-31, 248 passing yards, three touchdowns, added 69 yards on the ground, two touchdowns. He has nine touchdowns and zero turnovers in two games. He is the third player in NFL history to do so. He joins 2018 Pat Mahomes and 2013 Peyton Manning. Yes, both went on to win the MVP. Allen shared his thoughts after the game on a special night in Buffalo.
9: Yeah, I think at the national anthem, caught myself like taking it all in and understanding how cool of what I get to do. You know, my job.

0: but it was some critical conversions and the finish in the end zone. And I mean, that stadium was electric, you know, and so it was, yeah, I mean, that was the start that we needed. And I just need us to play it that way all 60 minutes.
1: More from Brady on his quarterback.
0: No, the only difference is now I'm on the field watching it, and it's actually kind of more amazing. Yeah, I mean, when you ask everybody on the team to empty the tank, you can watch how he plays, and it's like, how does everybody else not feel like they need to empty it out? You know, because he literally gave everything he had out there, and, you know, he put the team on his back in a lot of those situations. You know, he was taking hits. Obviously, I don't like that, but, you know, we were moving him in the pocket. He was making good decisions and then finding his way in the end zone. And anytime you have a quarterback that can make, you know, can score, throwing the ball in, running the ball, it makes my life a lot easier. And he was outstanding today, and the score reflects that.
1: As for his Bills, they're the third team in NFL history to start a season 2-0 despite allowing 30 points in both games. Tough night for Detroit. Never quite found it despite the score making it seem somewhat close. Head coach Dan Campbell after the game.
2: Well, Joe Brady had those guys ready to go. They played well, you know, all three phases, and they got after us, and we didn't play good enough, and we didn't coach good enough. You know, that falls on me, and you know, we needed to play a. It didn't have to be spotless, but it certainly needed to be a lot cleaner than that, and we did not do that. And we knew we needed to score some points. We stalled out early in that game. You know, that got us early. You know, you're down three scores, and really we haven't done anything offensively. And so a lot of that help needed to come there to be able to answer back. So we fell short there.
1: Lions indeed fell short, and they fought a 4-6 in road games since the start of last season. They were an NFL best 14-3 in road games from 2023 to 24. And now both these teams get some rest. Neither will play again for 11 days. Bills will host the Chargers week 3, Sunday, September 27th. Lions, they will be home against the Jets the same day. SportsCenter All Night, ESPN Radio, halfway point of September in the rearview mirror. And that means we're oh so close to postseason baseball. This year's field, it's beginning to take shape. We'll start in Pittsburgh, Brewers, Pirates. Milwaukee has already clinched the NL Central. 95 wins so far this season, most in baseball. That's ahead of the Rays and the Dodgers. Pirates hanging on by a thread in the NL wildcard race. 8 games behind of the third spot currently occupied by the Padres. Pitching by committee for both these clubs tonight. Milwaukee struck first in the second, but the Pirates played at 5 to take a big lead. We will jump to the bottom of the 8th. Pirates on top 5-4 and at the dish.
3: Here's the 3-1. And a drive to left field. If it's fair, it's gone. And it is gone. Oh, Henry, he crushed it. Hugging the line and left. Henry Davis launches his 10th home run here in the 8th inning. A 2-run blast. Pirates get insurance, lead it 7-4.
1: Sports Radio 93.7 The Fan. Milwaukee could not respond, and Pittsburgh takes this one 7-4. The Pirates have the second best record in baseball in day games this season. They finished the season series with a 7-6 record versus the Brewers, only team in the NL Central that had a winning record against Milwaukee this season. For the Brewers, 2 games ahead of the Dodgers for the best record and the 1 seed in the National League. They must win at least 5 of their final 9 games to reach 100 wins this year. Club has never recorded a 100-win season in team history. Dodgers, Reds, Cincinnati already eliminated from the postseason. Dodgers enter this one atop the NL West. Already clinched a playoff berth, trying to clinch the division. LA struck first in the first. We'll pick it up, talk with the second. Dodgers leading 2-0.
4: Pitch swung on, belted to the gap in right center field. This ball is going to bounce off the warning track and off the wall. Rojas is in to score. In the second with a 2-out stand-up run scoring double is Kyle Tucker, and the Dodgers have built a 4-0 lead.
1: AM 570 LA Sports. Dodgers would get 3 more in the 4th, another in the 9th, and Cincy down to its last batter of the game.
4: 2 balls and 2 strikes to McClain. And Halverson ready to throw the 2-2 pitch. Here it is. Swung on and missed. Strike 3. And for the 13th time in the last 14 years, the Dodgers are champions of the National League Western Division.
1: New year, familiar result for LA taking the division.

0: win that one 8-2. Dodgers are now two games behind the Brewers for the number one seed in the National League, and six of their final nine games are at home. Dave Roberts, skipper for LA, had this to say after the game.
1: Dave Roberts, congratulations. This is the Dodgers' 13th NL West title in the last 14 years. The other day, you said every year is different. It does not come easy, and they deserve to be celebrated. What makes this team and this NL West championship so special?
2: Well, I think that, you know, like many of the years, there's a lot of things that happen that are unforeseen. And I think I'm just proud of the fact that there's so many contributors. Everyone's all in, and you never know when your opportunity is going to come. And there's just complete buy-in, and you know, it's been a grind. It's like I always say, it's not a rite of passage. We're going to win this division, and we got to celebrate this day. We worked hard, and, you know, starting in the middle of February, and here we are. So it's another box that's checked, but there's still a lot of work to be done.
1: What did you like about how your guys won this game today?
2: You know, it was hot, humid. You know, we lost last night, but the way that Justin took the mound today set the tone, nine up, nine down, and then we got good performance from the guys in the pen. Landon Knack did a great job. And then offensively, Kyle Tucker really carried us today. And it was good to see Miggy homer at the end. But again, I thought Fetty did a great job with the pitchers. The fingers were great. And it was good to see Freddie took some good swings today. So again, across the board, very good.
1: You've made it clear that the job is not finished. When you talk to your guys in the clubhouse, they talk about the same thing. There are still goals that your group wants to achieve. What is the message to the group today?
2: I think just keep going. Eliminate distractions. Like I said the other day, just keep the blinders on, and you know, there's a lot of expectations, a lot of talk that won't affect, shouldn't affect the games going forward, and I just want to keep our guys focused on baseball.
1: Dave, congratulations. Go enjoy this moment with your guys.
2: Thanks, Gary.
0: And a tough year for the Reds. 36th loss by 5-plus runs, tied with the Rockies for the most in baseball. Speaking of the Rockies, Padres' third wild card spot entering Thursday, 3.5 game lead over the Diamondbacks, and one game back of the Phillies in the second wild card spot. Padres are hoping to grab their fourth straight series win with a dub in this one. The Rockies, well, they've lost 9 of their last 10 games. Worst record in baseball during that span, a minus 32 run differential. Colorado scored first in the first, but top of the second, San Diego at the plate. Game tied, 1-1.
3: 1-0 Rockies, Bogarts, Campusano, and Cronenworth here in the second. First pitch to Xander in the air, deep down the left field line, towards the pole. This one, gonna go! First pitch, second inning, Xander Bogarts, a game-tying homer. And just like that, 1-1 here in Denver.
0: 97.3, the Fan, and the Padres would blow it open in the second. Still in the inning, Bogarts back at the plate.
3: Merrill's small lead at third base. Here's the 2-2. Bogart swings, lines it into right field. Veen coming in, dives forward, can't make the play. It rolls all the way behind him. Merrill has scored. It's on the warning track. McCarthy all the way over to get it. Xander into third. He's got a triple, and it's 7-1.
0: And that marks Xander Bogart's first career game with a home run and a triple. And the Padres weren't done yet, scored two more in the fifth, and they won this one big, 9-2. Extend their lead on the Diamondbacks to four games for the third NL wild card spot and move to within a half game of the Phillies for the second spot. The Padres have won 10 of their last 11 games. That's the best record in baseball during that span. Phillies Mets. Phillies enter Thursday trailing the Cubs by a half game for the top NL wild card spot and trail the Braves by 4.5 games for first place in the NL East. Surprisingly under 500 in September, though, after having the best record in baseball in August. Phillies have not played well at Citi Field dating back to last season, and the Mets have officially been eliminated. So this one all about the Phils. Neither team wanted to score early. Zeros on the board until the fifth, and who else for Philly?
4: Harper's been going after the first pitch both times tonight, a whole lot on this trip.
5: Here's the first pitch, and he goes after it. It's a ground ball toward Lindor. It's short. He's going to flip it the easy way to second. Oh, it's close as Turner slid in there head first. And no one's leaving the field yet, nor is Trey Turner as he's sitting down there. And they want to take a look at this. It's a ground ball.
6: Philadelphia is challenging the out call at second base.
5: Here's the call.
6: After review, the call on the field is overturned. The runner is...
5: Oh, that's fantastic. Nice hustle, Trey Turner right there. So that'll put the Phils up 1-0 here in the top of the fifth.
0: 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The 1-0 lead held for two innings, and then the Phillies added to it. One in the seventh, one more in the eighth. and Philly blanks the Mets 3-0. The win ties them with the Cubs for first in the NL wildcard standings, one game up on the Padres, who occupy the third NL wildcard spot, and consecutive wins for the first time since winning six straight games from August 26th to September 1st. The Mets, 15th time being shut out this season, tied for the second most in baseball behind the Reds and the Guardians. Thursday night college football in the Steel City. That's next. SportsCenter All Night continues. It's ESPN Radio.
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1: 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Chris Burnett with you here on SportsCenter All Night. Heading over to Pittsburgh for Thursday night college football. Syracuse Pitt. Classic ACC battle in action. 82nd meeting all time between these two. They've met every year since 1955. 144th game for head coach Pat Narduzzi at Pitt. That breaks a tie with College Football Hall of Famer Jock Sutherland for the most games coached in program history. Pitt is 2-0 for the third straight season. Syracuse has lost 8 straight games against ACC opponents. And it'd be Pittsburgh getting on the board first and carrying a 7-0 lead into the second quarter. And the Panthers again with the ball.
2: Second down 8, the Panthers at the 32-yard line of Cuse. Pitt up 7-0. And again, shaking the tackle and bouncing outside. Look out. On the run is Ferguson. He's at the 15-10. Gets to the pylon. And that for the Panthers is a Pittsburgh touchdown.
1: Pitt Panthers Radio Network. Ferguson finished the game with a career-high 102 rushing yards, a touchdown, and he scored a touchdown in all 3 games so far this season. Pittsburgh took a 17-10 lead into the locker room. We'll jump ahead to the third quarter. Same score. Pitt with the ball.
2: First and goal with the 9. Panthers with receivers to both sides. Mitchell in the shotgun. He's going to keep it after a fake. And he zigs, and he zags, and he's into the end zone. First.
1: And the Panthers would tack on a field goal in the fourth and get the win 27-13. Despite not having the best night from QB Mason Heinsohn, he had 123 passing yards, an interception, and a rushing touchdown. That's now consecutive games with 0 passing touchdowns after throwing 7 in the season opener. SportsCenter All Night, ESPN Radio.
3: Lane Kiffin is going to be as big a villain as we've ever seen.
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5: There's just going to be so much attention, hatred, everything on me. I said, you just get to go play. The pressure's on them.
1: Nobody. Big one in the Grove this weekend. LSU heads to Oxford for one that's been circled since December 1st of last year when LSU head coach Lane Kiffin officially departed Ole Miss. That's 290 days of thinking about this one. On Wednesday, LSU released its injury report with a surprising name listed as doubtful, LSU quarterback Sam Levitt. He was eventually upgraded to questionable late Thursday, but plenty of folks out there skeptical. Host of Bussin' and Pate, Josh Pate, shared his thoughts on GetUp.
6: You know what your reputation has to be to list your starting quarterback, your big portal edition quarterback, as doubtful, and the point spread on the game doesn't even move? Do you understand what your reputation has to be in the public sphere for that to be the case? So I'll kind of echo what Pete Thamel said there. Everyone, Ole Miss side and frankly the LSU side, has a healthy layer of skepticism about this. I will say, if you go back and watch last week, and then you talk about after the game, there were some rumors, maybe like some upper body injury. But this announcement of doubtful on the injury report when it was released yesterday was kind of out of left field, even to people who cover LSU. Like, I'm normally hitting them up. They're hitting me up asking me about it.
1: Pate says left field. I'd go as far as to say it's out of the ballpark. Can we trust it? ESPN college football analyst EJ Manuel, a guy who knows a little about playing quarterback on College Football Live.
7: This has to be gamesmanship. And Coach Kiffin obviously is going to be very smart in how he handles this to make sure there's no fines and those types of things. But I can remember, even as a quarterback, if you had an injury, maybe you don't do, or maybe you do walkthroughs, and then maybe you actually rest during the real time of practice. So that could be the situation. But ultimately, if Sam Levitt does play, he has to protect the football better. And then keep this in mind, this has been a game that's been built up for months.
8: Yes.
7: And that everybody in Baton Rouge, everybody there in Oxford wants this game to be a big one. And so for Sam Levitt potentially not playing this game, I'd be shocked. I think he played.
1: I think he plays too, and we'll find out. Get the popcorn ready. Saturday night, 7:30 Eastern kick on ABC, and be sure to tune in for more college football action tomorrow as the Louisville Cardinals host the SMU Mustangs. Coverage begins at 3 p.m. Eastern on ESPN Radio and the ESPN app. We've also got the Auburn Tigers hosting the Florida Gators with coverage beginning at 6:30 p.m. Eastern on ESPN Radio and, again, the ESPN app. SportsCenter All Night, ESPN Radio. The Aces run away with it in the W against the Storm, 114-77. Jackie Young, a career-high 35 points, seventh career 30-point game, breaking a tie with former teammate Kelsey Plum for third most in Aces history. Trail's only teammate, Asia Wilson, and her head coach, Becky Hammond. Moving over to baseball, Royals, Astros. Astros get the win here, 6-2, and we'll take you back to Orchard Park. That's next. SportsCenter All Night continues. It's ESPN Radio.
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1: Steve Belichick has resigned as North Carolina's defensive coordinator amid the conclusion of an internal investigation into the football program's culture under his father, head coach Bill Belichick. UNC said in a statement that the investigation, quote, determined that certain actions demonstrated a disregard for Carolina's values and standards of conduct, end quote. The Los Angeles Dodgers clinched their fifth consecutive National League West title and 13th in the past 14 seasons with an 8-2 win over the Cincinnati Reds on Thursday afternoon. And quarterback Josh Allen quickly put his stamp on the Bills' new stadium Thursday night, leading Buffalo to a 41-31 victory over Jared Goff and the Detroit Lions.
17: Allen to take one more snap, takes a knee, and that'll do it. The final 10 seconds will run off, and the Bills, in their debut in New Highmark Stadium, get a well-earned victory. They put 41 points up on the board and win by 10, 41-31.
1: 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I'm Chris Burnett. There's been a grand total of one game played at New Highmark Stadium in Buffalo, but they're already calling it the house that Allen built. Josh Allen with one to remember on Thursday night in Orchard Park. He finished 20-31, 248 passing yards, three touchdowns, added 69 yards on the ground with two touchdowns, nine touchdowns and zero turnovers in two games. Just the third player in NFL history to do so. And he joins Pat Mahomes and Peyton Manning, who each won the MVP in those respective seasons. It was Allen's fourth career five-touchdown outing and followed a four-touchdown outing, two passing, two rushing, in Buffalo's 36-31 season-opening win at Houston. His counterpart, Lions quarterback Jared Goff, did more than enough to hold his own. 26-38, 327 yards in the air, four touchdowns, and it was enough to move him past the 40,000 career yard mark in the air, and that's through 153 career games. Ties him with Kirk Cousins and Dan Marino for the fourth fastest in NFL history. Here's Goff after the game on doing what he could to force the comeback in the second half.
18: We've been in these games before where we've scratched our way back and got right back into it and won these games, and so I don't think there was ever a moment of panic or anything. It was, you know, status quo, and we really wanted to cut that game to one score, and we got closer. We got to 10, and one more possession maybe would have done it for us, but weren't able to get it to one score, and it sucked. But yeah, we scratch and claw. We got a lot of pride certainly on this team.
1: For Goff, it was his 25th straight game with a passing touchdown, longest active streak in the NFL and longest streak in Lions history. Goff falls to 0-4 against the Bills in his career, his most losses without a win versus any team. Fellow Lions star Aiden Hutchinson spoke to the media after the game as well on the struggles the defense had stopping the run.
19: You know, we knew we were going to give up some, and like, it is what it is. We can live with that. But it's just those the run game stuff that kills you. You know, like Josh, he's going to make some plays. He's going to get out in the perimeter. He's going to run for 5 to 10 yards, whatever that is. But it's like, we got to be able to stop the run, you know, like the running back, you know. So that's what we got to do.
1: That from the defense. What about more from the Lions offense? Amon-Ra St. Brown, 9 receptions, 142 yards, 2 touchdowns, 6th career game with 100 receiving yards and 2 touchdowns. It's tied for the 3rd most since entering the NFL in 2021. Jahmyr Gibbs, 52 rushing yards, 6 receptions, 61 receiving yards and a touchdown. 4th career game with 50 rushing yards and 50 receiving yards. And going back to Buffalo, scored a lot of points in 2 games. Also gave up a lot of points. Game night host Q Myers with more on, is there reason for concern here?
20: I mean, there's definitely areas of concern if you're Buffalo, but you rather have areas of concern and wonder how you can fine-tune this defense so you don't have to have a shootout and you don't have to put up 40 points or 36 points to win a game, but you rather have that situation while you're still winning games. So they're 2-0 on the season. You'll take that every day of the week and twice on Sunday and say, we have a lot of work to do. Right, I mean, Jared Goff throws for 327. That shouldn't happen. Now, I look at it in the second half. You understand that, okay, they know that they got to, you know, throw the ball around the yard. I'm sure that the Bills played defense a little bit different as they had a 27-10 lead at the half. But, you know, the Lions made it interesting for a second. But at the end of the day, it felt like this was kind of, like I said, the Bills had the train on the track and they were all rolling in the right direction. But, yeah, I mean, you know, as coaches are always going to find things to work on, the defense is definitely where they need to work.
1: And I'd say it's hard to disagree. That said, Myers is still high on the Bills through 2 games.
20: Because I've really been pounding that table for how great this Texans defense is going to be. I was there in Houston when the Raiders took them on in a joint practice, and I just saw how they flew around to the ball. Now, granted, the Raiders are not the Bills, so it's a different ball game. But coming off of what they did last year defensively, you know, I thought all the Texans need to do is figure out C.J. Stroud and that offense, and they'll be cooking with grease. And then all of a sudden, Buffalo goes and puts up a 30-something, you know, point performance again. I'm just like, whoa. Didn't see that one coming. Again, early in the season, don't want to overreact. But and on top of that, Buffalo never does well against the Texans. Like, mm-hmm. just that's a fact.
2: Big and, monkey but, off of Josh Allen's back to finally win at NRG
20: Stadium. Exactly. So that's why I really give them a lot of credit. Then they come back home on a short week and throw up 41 against Detroit. I think that's pretty impressive.
1: And now both these teams will get some rest for the next 11 days. Bills host the Chargers in Week 3, Sunday, September 27th. Lions home against the Jets. And that's the game in the East. Let's head out west to hear the latest.
21: Enough job. This is a humbling day for us, and this will define us only if we allow it to.
22: We didn't play well enough. Obviously, we didn't do the things that we are accustomed to doing.
23: We got to be better, myself especially. We didn't execute as we wanted to. We got beat on all three phases.
2: We look through the history of Kyle Shanahan as a head coach in the NFL when he has a quarterback who is performing at worst as a top 15 quarterback in the league. They are going to find a way to win.
1: And it was tough sledding for the preseason Super Bowl favorite Los Angeles Rams in Week 1 in Australia. Rams went down 27-9 to the San Francisco 49ers and returned with some questions that really need some answers. Now, a week later, Rams head coach Sean McVay says his team needs to put Week 1 behind them and focus on Week 2.
24: I just want to see us be present right now and move forward. You know, that game is so far, it's almost like you try to do the Men in Black thing where you say, all right, hey, I don't remember what happened. That was so long ago. We're not playing in Australia ever again, I hope. All right. So, you know, not because it wasn't a great atmosphere. That'll get taken out of context. But, you know, bottom line is I like the way that I feel of our preparation, eyes moving forward, chest out, you know, chin up, eyes forward, and let's go be about it, and let's go prepare the right way. Let's have great focus and concentration. Let's have a great energy and an edge in which we prepare and compete with, and then let's go be ready to go against a really damn good football team. You know, what they looked like in Week 1, we got a, you know, great challenge ahead. That's what every week is, and we're just excited to compete, and all we can do is really have a great day of preparation today.
1: And Coach McVay talking about the New York Giants there, Rams Week 2 opponent for Monday Night Football. But L.A. will have to tackle this one without reigning NFL defensive MVP Myles Garrett, who's officially been placed on the IR. It was reported Sunday that Garrett would have knee surgery after an ineffective performance to start the season. And his quarterback, Matthew Stafford, he spoke to the media on Thursday as well and addressed Garrett's absence.
25: Yeah, I mean, just, feel for him. Obviously, the guy that has done a lot of great things in this league. We brought him over here just to be a piece of what we're doing, you know, not to be anything other than who he is. And injuries are part of this game. It's really a difficult part of it. Everybody thinks it's the physical part of it, but really it's probably more so the emotional part. He's on a new team with, you know, a bunch of guys. He's trying to, ingratiate himself and let guys know what he's all about. And then you got to go sit there and get cleaned up a little bit. So, feel bad for him. But I know that he'll have a great attitude, attack his rehab, and when we do get him back, it'll be great.
1: So that from the Rams, and what about their opponent? Giants put up 394 yards of total offense in Jim Harbaugh's debut as head coach. His star running back, Cam Scataboo, he talked on Thursday about facing a stout Rams team.
26: Yeah, I mean, it's another opportunity to win a game, and it's another opportunity to go out there and establish dominance in the run game and, you know, do what we do. So, I like to look at each day as its own, and, you know, we got a new team, a new coach, a new staff, a new training room. Everybody on that side of the ball is new. So, we're going to continue to prepare out here, what Coach Harbaugh and the staff does to prepare us for this game, and we're going to go out there and execute.
1: Scataboo led the Giants with 81 yards rushing and a touchdown in the Week 1 win against the Cowboys. But without Garrett, will we see Aaron Donald? It certainly has Scataboo's attention.
26: You know, he's had a couple years off, and I'm sure he's ready to go, and he's excited to play. So, but he's still got to play football. He hasn't practiced a ton. He hasn't played in game yet or played a ton. So, if it is his first game, then he's got to be ready for it, just like we do, you know. So I'm excited to play against him. He's one of the best to ever do it. So it's going to be fun. It's going to be a good challenge for the guys up front. It's going to be a good challenge. If I have to meet him in the hole on third and one, then so be it. I got to get 1 yard. But he's a good player. He's one of the best to ever do it. So all respect to him.
1: I would say that's accurate, Mr. Scataboo. Rams, Giants, Monday Night Football at SoFi Stadium in L.A. Kickoff set for 8:15 Eastern on ESPN and ABC. SportsCenter All Night, ESPN Radio. Back to baseball. Athletics, Rays. A's out of it after another tough season. Rays have clinched a playoff berth, but trying to earn enough dubs to clinch the division. Yankees right behind them, and enough games left to catch them if the Rays slip. The slow start here, zeros on the board the first few innings. We'll pick it up bottom of the fourth, Rays at the dish.
3: Swings and lines one toward the right field line. Butler can't get it. It's over his head for extra bases. That'll score at least two. DeLuca scores. Rounding third, coming home, Simpson. Throw home is not caught. And now the ball gets away. Here comes Valade. No throw. Bases cleared and on to third. On the play goes Palacios. And the Rays explode for three more. It's 5-0 Tampa Bay.
1: 620 WDAE. The Rays had played six more in the inning. A's got one back a couple of innings later to avoid the shutout, but Tampa wins this one easily, 10-1. For the Rays, it's their sixth consecutive win, longest active win streak in baseball. They've scored 6 of 10 runs in the fourth inning, tied for their third most in any inning this season. And it's their 16th series sweep this season, also the most in baseball. Tampa now has a five games ahead of the Yankees for the AL East lead, and their next 7 games are versus AL East opponents, 3 against Boston and 4 against New York. Tigers, White Sox, NL Central battle on deck, and it's a battle in this division. White Sox a half game out of the lead behind Cleveland, currently own the third AL wildcard spot. Thursday was the first time they entered the day not in first in the AL Central since July 4th. Tigers are 5.5 back of Cleveland in the Central and 5 back of the White Sox for that final wildcard spot. So there's time left for a run. Bottom of the first in this one, no score.
4: There's a swing and a blast out into center field. Back on it is Clark, whoa, and it's a 3-run homer. Mooney. Oh, baby, 3-0 in the first.
1: ESPN 1000. With that home run, he passes Eloy Jimenez for third most home runs by a White Sox rookie in franchise history, behind Jose Abreu and Ron Kittle. Good company. The 3 runs were all they needed, though. Tigers got on the board in the third to avoid the shutout, but Chicago wins it 3-1. And the White Sox are 29-17 in division games this season. Third best in baseball behind the Brewers and the Braves. And that is good company. Red Sox Rangers, both teams keeping their playoff hopes alive. The Rangers, they're tied with the Astros for the AL West lead. 1 game back of the White Sox for the third AL wildcard spot. And going for the sweep in this one. Red Sox comfortably in the second AL wildcard spot right now behind New York, hoping to avoid being swept for the 6th time this season. And it was Texas, though, jumping out to a 3-0 lead. We jump to the 8th. Rangers up 3-1.
5: 2-2 the pitch. Swing and a shot in the deep left field. It is back. It's at the wall. Goal! Trevor Story hits a 3-run homer back home in Texas, and it is 4-3 Red Sox.
1: WEEI 93.7 FM, and that would do it. Red Sox win 4-3. Trevor Story, the go-ahead 3-run home run in the 8th, his first home run since May 13th. He did not play from May 15th to August 29th because of a sports hernia. And the Rangers trail the Astros by 1 game for first in the AL West, 2 games back of the third AL wildcard spot. The 4-game win streak was snapped in the loss. Twins Angels needed extras. Angels out of it at this point. Another rough go for LA this season. Twins hanging on by a thread, barely alive in the division. And this one, like I said, needed extras. We're in the 10th, knotted at 4 runs apiece.
4: Wade Mickler is the first batter here, and the ball's lined into right field, and that's going to be a walk-off win for the Angels, who come away with a victory in 10, 5-4.
1: Angels Radio AM 830, and that doesn't help the Twins' playoff chances, but stick with us We'll have the latest. SportsCenter All Night, ESPN Radio, back to the NFL for the latest with America's team. We mentioned earlier the Cowboys went to the Meadowlands week one and lost to Jim Harbaugh's Giants 28-20. Dallas quarterback Dak Prescott met with the media Thursday and addressed the urgency to avoid an 0-2 start.
6: Yeah, I mean, there's definitely must wins in this league. I know that to your point, right, you don't want to say it. And at the end of the day, like, if it didn't happen, there's still time. There's a lot of opportunity. But, yeah, just from a team, this team, right, all the changes, all the excitement, yeah, we've got to go win. And what a great opportunity to do it at home against a division opponent, right, that we know pretty well. Obviously, they've made a number of changes on their side, but, yeah, we're looking forward, feel great about our game plan. We've got to start fast. You know, looking back at last week, especially on the offensive side, we start fast. That's a different game. So it's about starting fast, being our best version, just through the discipline, through the little things, and allowing our playmakers to take over.
1: So it begs the question, is this the same old Cowboys? Dak to his fans.
6: I love our fans, but, you know, I don't necessarily feel like I need to speak to that fan, you know. Sorry for them. If they're a real fan, they'll stick with it. They'll trust it. They'll believe in it. And at the end of the day, like we just said, it is one game. And, yeah, it sucks. It's the first game. Nobody's more pissed than myself and these guys in here. We didn't want to start 0-1. We're as excited as any fan out there about the offseason and things we've done in the training camp. So turn that energy and come to the game this Sunday and be as loud as you can, and we appreciate it.
1: He said it there, but Cowboys home on Sunday for their second division game in as many weeks. Kickoff against Washington set for 4:25 Eastern time. More from the W and the Grove when we return. SportsCenter All Night continues. It's ESPN Radio.
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0: Number five.
1: Henry Davis's eighth inning two-run homer pads the Pirates' lead as they defeat the Brewers. 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
3: Here's the 3-1. Drive to left field. If it's fair, it's gone, and it is gone. Oh, Henry, he crushed it. Hugging the line and left, Henry Davis launches his 10th home run here in the eighth inning, a two-run blast. Pirates get insurance, lead at 7-4.
0: Number four.
1: The Dodgers clinch another NL West division title, AM 570 LA Sports.
4: Two balls and two strikes to McClain. And Halverson ready to throw the 2-2 pitch. Here it is. Swung on and missed, strike three. And for the 13th time in the last 14 years, the Dodgers are champions of the National League Western Division.
0: Number three.
1: Yordan Alvarez continues to strengthen his case for AL MVP by reaching a milestone in the Astros' win over the Royals. KBME, 790 AM.
5: Lugo delivers.
6: And that's hammered. Deep to right field. And you can kiss that one goodbye. Number 40 for number 44. 4-1 Astros.
0: Number two.
1: Josh Allen had a night to remember as the Bills opened their new stadium Thursday night with a win, 97 rock.
7: There's a snap. It's a blitz. Allen back to pass, gets rid of it. Looking deep down the middle, wide open is Josh Palmer, who's going to go for a 43-yard touchdown.
0: Number one.
1: And in Texas, the Red Sox inched closer to a playoff spot with this three-run homer by Trevor Story, WEEI.
5: 2-2 the pitch.
8: Swing and a shot into deep left field. It is back. It's at the wall. Gone! Trevor Story hits a three-run homer back home in Texas. And it is 4-3 Red Sox.
1: And Trevor Story's go-ahead three-run homer in the eighth was his first home run since May 13th after not playing from May 15th to August 29th. SportsCenter All Night, ESPN Radio. More from the W with only 1 week left. Postseason looming in the field taking shape. Mystics, Sky out of the race. Mystics already clinched a playoff spot for the first time since 2023. Mystics finished the first quarter up 24-19 and in the second.
9: Amor can't answer with the three into the hands of Onyewede. Catch and shoot for Austin. Oh, that's just so awesome to see that.
1: WNBA league pass, and Washington goes on to win this one handedly, 110-80. Mystics, it's their second 110-point game this season, matching the amount of 110-point games they had in team history before this year. Dream versus Sun. Sun riding a 9-game losing streak. No chance for the postseason. Dream, currently the fourth seed, boasts a 46% chance to stay there for the playoffs, according to ESPN analytics. And the Dream carried a 10-point lead into halftime and then ran away with it in the second half.
10: Lost over Bonner. Gears takes the shot. Reese on the putback. 28 for Reese. Her career high is 31.
1: WNBA league pass, and she would get close. Dream with a big win here, 103-59. Angel Reese, 30 points, 10 rebounds, her second 30-point game of her career. And Sparks Wings. Sparks officially eliminated from contention, but the Wings out in front in the fourth.
11: Shepard's on pace to be the second player in WNBA history to average 10-10-5, joining Candace Parker, who did back in 2015.
12: She's such a great rebounder, but then her ability to bust out and run in the middle and play in transition and the reads that she makes.
11: Shepard pulling her way to the basket that time.
1: USA Network Dallas wins this one 97-77. And Mercury Fire. Mercury defeated the Fire 94-91. 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

0: 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Josh Allen and the Bills welcome the Lions to their new home.
1: Allen back to pass, gets rid of it, looking deep down the middle, wide open is Josh Palmer, who's going to go for a 43-yard touchdown.
0: The Dodgers look to clinch another NL West title.
2: And a 1-0 pitch, swung on, well hit to left. This ball heading back, this ball is gone, a home run, Miguel Rojas.
0: WNBA action returns to the court.
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4: 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Remember, he worked for Lane Kiffin. 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
5: 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Never a dull moment in college football. The Lane Bowl in Oxford this weekend. MLB postseason, oh so close. And the W is back. But the show tonight was in Western New York. Lions, Bills. Bills hoping to start it off right in their new stadium. Offense not an issue for either team in week one. Buffalo defeated Houston 36-31. Detroit defeated New Orleans 31-30. Detroit's first road game this season. QB Jared Goff 0-3 versus the Bills in his career coming into this one. As for Josh Allen, 3-0 versus Detroit in his career, tied for his most wins without a loss. Joe Brady seeking to become the first Bills coach to begin his tenure 2-0. And the night didn't start out great. Bills standout defensive tackle Ed Oliver injured his hip in warmups and did not play. But it got better from there for Buffalo. Bills wasted no time finding their new end zone.
6: It looks like we're going to get tush-push time here for Allen.
7: James Cook right behind Allen under center. First and goal from the one. They push it over the left side, and he looks to be over the goal line. He is. Josh Allen in for a one-yard touchdown run, and the Bills are on the board first in the debut regular season game here at Highmark.
5: That from 97 Rock. Only fitting that the first touchdown in the new stadium comes from the star quarterback, and his star, it would only get brighter. Still in the first.
1: There's a snap. It's a blitz. Allen back to pass. Gets rid of it. Looking deep down the middle. Wide open is Josh Palmer, who's going to go for a 43-yard touchdown.
5: So that to Palmer. A few minutes later, Allen had another one to Dawson Knox for a one-yard touchdown. And Buffalo piling it on in their new home. Still in the first half, Bills up 21-7.
7: Allen in the shotgun, takes the snap, back to pass, looking over the middle, rips it, and it's complete for a touchdown to Dalton Kincaid. A 16-yard touchdown pass. Allen ripped a laser right over the middle.
5: And the Bills were ripping the scoreboard, too, now up 27-7 after a failed PAT. For Kincaid, he'd finish with 7 receptions, 95 yards, a receiving touchdown. He's got 225 receiving yards already this season. And Buffalo carried a 27-10 lead into the locker room at halftime. Lions weren't done yet, though. Detroit found the end zone in the third to cut into the lead, make it 27-17. And then who else? Still in the third.
7: First and goal from the 2.
8: Hey, 6-2, 6-2.
7: High formation here. Knox is the lead back. Cook behind him. There's a snap. Takes the handoff to Cook. Allen rolling right, and he's going to run it into the near pylon for the touchdown. And he got cleaned up by Anzarike. Pops to his feet as Josh Allen, for the second week in a row, has gone for 2 rushing and 2 passing.
5: And the Bills up big. But credit again to the Lions. No quitting Dan Campbell's team. Again, pulling within 10 early in the fourth. Buffalo's offense on the move, though, late with just under 3 minutes left in the game.
7: Allen under center here on first and goal from the 1. 3 tight end set. There's a snap. Hand off to Cook, who reaches the end zone for the touchdown. The Cook is in the kitchen on a 1-yard touchdown run with 2:50 remaining.
5: And James Cook would finish the night 135 rushing yards, a touchdown, had 104 rush yards before contact. That's his third career game with 100 such yards. Jared Goff found Amon-Ra St. Brown in the end zone late, but it wasn't enough. Bills get the win, 41-31. Third most points in a team's home stadium debut in the Super Bowl era. That's since 1966. Josh Allen, 20 of 31, 248 passing yards, three touchdowns, added 69 yards on the ground, two touchdowns. He has nine touchdowns and zero turnovers in two games. He is the third player in NFL history to do so. He joins 2018 Pat Mahomes and 2013 Peyton Manning. Yes, both went on to win the MVP. Allen shared his thoughts after the game on a special night in Buffalo.
9: Yeah, I think at the national anthem, caught myself like taking it all in and understanding how cool of what I get to do. You know, my job is the coolest thing in the world. It's everything that I've ever wanted to be the quarterback of an NFL franchise. And I'm just very fortunate that I ended up here in Buffalo and got to, be the first quarterback to open this stadium, which is it's a special spot.
5: Allen now 4-0 versus the Lions in his career. Most wins without a loss against any team. As for head coach Joe Brady, he's the first coach in Bills history to begin his tenure 2-0. And here's the head ball coach after the game on the fast start.
10: I've said all along it was important for us. I wanted us to take the ball in this environment and kind of set the tone. And I thought the guys, we had some good third downs. Like it wasn't like it was just an easy drive, but it was some critical conversions and to finish in the end zone. And I mean, that stadium was electric, and so it was, that was the start that we needed. And I just need us to play that way all 60 minutes.
5: More from Brady on his quarterback.

0: I mean, you have a quarterback that can make, can score, throwing the ball in, running the ball. It makes my life a lot easier. And he was outstanding today, and the score reflects that.
1: As for his Bills, they're the third team in NFL history to start a season 2-0 despite allowing 30 points in both games. Tough night for Detroit. Never quite found it despite the score making it seem somewhat close. Head coach Dan Campbell after the game.
2: Well, Joe Brady had those guys ready to go. They played well, you know, all three phases, and they got after us, and we didn't play good enough, and we didn't coach good enough. You know, that falls on me, and you know, we needed to play a. It didn't have to be spotless, but it certainly needed to be a lot cleaner than that, and we did not do that. And we knew we needed to score some points. We stalled out early in that game. You know, that got us early. You know, you're down three scores, and really we haven't done anything offensively. And so a lot of that help needed to come there to be able to answer back. So we fell short there.
1: Lions indeed fell short, and they fought a 4-6 in road games since the start of last season. They were an NFL best 14-3 in road games from 2023 to 24. And now both these teams get some rest. Neither will play again for 11 days. Bills will host the Chargers week 3, Sunday, September 27th. Lions, they will be home against the Jets the same day. SportsCenter All Night, ESPN Radio, halfway point of September in the rearview mirror. And that means we're oh so close to postseason baseball. This year's field, it's beginning to take shape. We'll start in Pittsburgh, Brewers, Pirates. Milwaukee has already clinched the NL Central. 95 wins so far this season, most in baseball. That's ahead of the Rays and the Dodgers. Pirates hanging on by a thread in the NL wildcard race. 8 games behind of the third spot currently occupied by the Padres. Pitching by committee for both these clubs tonight. Milwaukee struck first in the second, but the Pirates played at 5 to take a big lead. We will jump to the bottom of the 8th. Pirates on top 5-4 and at the dish.
3: Here's the 3-1. And a drive to left field. If it's fair, it's gone. And it is gone. Oh, Henry, he crushed it. Hugging the line and left, Henry Davis launches his 10th home run here in the 8th inning. A 2-run blast. Pirates get insurance, lead at 7-4.
1: Sports Radio 93.7 The Fan. Milwaukee could not respond, and Pittsburgh takes this one 7-4. The Pirates have the second best record in baseball in day games this season. They finished the season series with a 7-6 record versus the Brewers, only team in the NL Central that had a winning record against Milwaukee this season. For the Brewers, 2 games ahead of the Dodgers for the best record and the 1 seed in the National League. They must win at least 5 of their final 9 games to reach 100 wins this year. Club has never recorded a 100-win season in team history. Dodgers, Reds, Cincinnati already eliminated from the postseason. Dodgers enter this one atop the NL West. Already clinched a playoff berth, trying to clinch the division. LA struck first in the first. We'll pick it up top of the second. Dodgers leading 2-0.
4: Pitch swung on, belted to the gap in right center field. This ball is going to bounce off the warning track and off the wall. Rojas is in to score. In the second with a 2-out stand-up run-scoring double is Kyle Tucker, and the Dodgers have built a 4-0 lead.
1: AM 570 LA Sports. Dodgers would get 3 more in the 4th, another in the 9th, and Cincy down to its last batter of the game.
4: 2 balls and 2 strikes to McClain. And Halverson ready to throw the 2-2 pitch. Here it is. Swung on and missed, strike 3. And for the 13th time in the last 14 years, the Dodgers are champions of the National League Western Division.
1: New year, familiar result for LA taking the division. They win that one 8-2. Dodgers are now 2 games behind the Brewers for the number 1 seed in the National League, and 6 of their final 9 games are at home. Dave Roberts, skipper for LA, had this to say after the game.
5: Dave Roberts, congratulations. This is the Dodgers' 13th NL West title in the last 14 years. The other day, you said every year is different. It does not come easy, and they deserve to be celebrated. What makes this team and this NL West championship so special?
6: Well, I think that, you know, like many of the years, there's a lot of things that happen that are unforeseen. And I think I'm just proud of the fact that there's so many contributors. Everyone's all in, and you never know when your opportunity

0: is going to come, and there's just complete buy-in, and you know, it's been a grind. It's like I always say, it's not a rite of passage. We're going to win this division, and we got to celebrate this day. We worked hard, and you know, starting in the middle of February, and here we are. So it's another box that's checked, but there's still a lot of work to be done.
1: What did you like about how your guys won this game today?
0: It was hot, humid. You know, we lost last night, but the way that Justin took the mound today set the tone. 9 up, 9 down, and then we got good performances from the guys in the pen. Landon Knack did a great job, and then offensively, Kyle Tucker really carried us today, and it was good to see Miggy homer at the end, but again, I thought Fetty did a great job with the pitchers. The fingers were great, and it was good to see Freddie took some good swings today. So again, across the board, very good.
1: You've made it clear that the job is not finished. When you talk to your guys in the clubhouse, they talk about the same thing. There are still goals your group wants to achieve. What is the message to the group today?
0: I think just keep going. Eliminate distractions. Like I said the other day, just keep the blinders on. And, you know, there's a lot of expectations, a lot of talk that won't affect, shouldn't affect the games going forward. And I just want to keep our guys focused on baseball.
1: Dave, congratulations. Go enjoy this moment with your guys.
0: Thanks,
1: Dave.
2: And a tough year for the Reds. 36th loss by 5-plus runs, tied with the Rockies for the most in baseball. Speaking of the Rockies, Padres. Padres' third wild card spot entering Thursday, 3.5 game lead over the Diamondbacks and one game back of the Phillies in the second wild card spot. Padres are hoping to grab their fourth straight series win with a dub in this one. The Rockies, well, they've lost 9 of their last 10 games. Worst record in baseball during that span, a minus 32 run differential. Colorado scored first in the first, but top of the second, San Diego at the plate. Game tied, 1-1.
3: 1-0 Rockies, Bogarts, Campusano, and Cronenworth here in the second. First pitch to Xander in the air, deep down the left field line, towards the pole. This one, gonna go! First pitch, second inning, Xander Bogarts, a game-tying homer. And just like that, 1-1 here in Denver.
2: 97.3, the fan, and the Padres would blow it open in the second. Still in the inning, Bogarts back at the plate.
3: Merrill's small lead at third base. Here's the 2-2. Bogart swings, lines it into right field. Veen coming in, dives forward, can't make the play. It rolls all the way behind him. Merrill has scored. It's on the warning track. McCarthy all the way over to get it. Xander into third. He's got a triple, and it's 7-1.
2: And that marks Xander Bogart's first career game with a home run and a triple. And the Padres weren't done yet. Scored two more in the fifth, and they won this one big, 9-2. Extend their lead on the Diamondbacks to 4 games for the third NL wild card spot and move to within a half game of the Phillies for the second spot. The Padres have won 10 of their last 11 games. That's the best record in baseball during that span. Phillies-Mets. Phillies enter Thursday trailing the Cubs by a half game for the top NL wild card spot and trail the Braves by 4.5 games for first place in the NL East. Surprisingly under 500 in September, though, after having the best record in baseball in August. Phillies have not played well at Citi Field dating back to last season. The Mets have officially been eliminated, so this one all about the Phils. Neither team wanted to score early. Zeros on the board until the fifth, and who else for Philly?
4: Harper's been going after the first pitch both times tonight, a whole lot on this trip.
5: Here's the first pitch, and he goes after. It's a ground ball toward Lindor. It's short. He's going to flip it the easy way to second. Oh, it's close as Turner slid in there head first. And no one's leaving the field yet, nor is Trey Turner as he's sitting down there. They want to take a look at this. It's a ground ball.
6: Philadelphia is challenging the outcall at second base.
5: Here's the call.
6: After review, the call on the field is overturned. The runner is...
5: Oh, that's fantastic. Nice hustle, Trey Turner right there. So that'll put the Phils up 1-0 here in the top of the fifth.
2: 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The 1-0 lead held for 2 innings, and then the Phillies added to it. 1 in the seventh, 1 more in the eighth, and Philly blanks the Mets 3-0. The win ties them with the Cubs for first in the NL wildcard standings. 1 game up on the Padres, who occupy the third NL wildcard spot. And consecutive wins for the first time since winning 6 straight games from August 26th to September 1st. The Mets, 15th time being shut out this season, tied for the second most in baseball behind the Reds and the Guardians. Thursday night college football in the Steel City. That's next. SportsCenter All Night continues. It's ESPN Radio.
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1: 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Chris Burnett with you here on SportsCenter All Night. Heading over to Pittsburgh for Thursday night college football. Syracuse Pitt. Classic ACC battle in action. 82nd meeting all time between these two. They've met every year since 1955. 144th game for head coach Pat Narduzzi at Pitt. That breaks a tie with College Football Hall of Famer Jock Sutherland for the most games coached in program history. Pitt is 2-0 for the third straight season. Syracuse has lost 8 straight games against ACC opponents. And it'd be Pittsburgh getting on the board first and carrying a 7-0 lead into the second quarter. And the Panthers again with the ball.
2: Second down 8, the Panthers at the 32-yard line of Cuse. Been up 7-0. And the give, and shaking the tackle and bouncing outside. Look out, on the run is Ferguson. He's at the 15-10, gets to the pylon, and that for the Panthers is a Pittsburgh touchdown.
1: Pitt Panthers Radio Network. Ferguson finished the game with a career-high 102 rushing yards, a touchdown, and he scored a touchdown in all 3 games so far this season. Pittsburgh took a 17-10 lead into the locker room. We'll jump ahead to the third quarter. Same score. Pitt with the ball.
2: First and goal with the 9. Panthers with receivers to both sides. Eichel in the shotgun. He's going to keep it after a fake. And he zigs, and he zags, and he's into the end zone. First.
1: And the Panthers would tack on a field goal in the fourth and get the win 27-13. Despite not having the best night from QB Mason Heinsohn, he had 123 passing yards, an interception, and a rushing touchdown. That's now consecutive games with 0 passing touchdowns after throwing 7 in the season opener. SportsCenter All Night, ESPN Radio.
3: Lane Kiffin is going to be as big a villain as we've ever seen.
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5: There's just going to be so much attention, hatred, everything on me. I said, you just get to go play. The pressure's on them.
1: Nobody. Big one in the Grove this weekend. LSU heads to Oxford for one that's been circled since December 1st of last year when LSU head coach Lane Kiffin officially departed Ole Miss. That's 290 days of thinking about this one. On Wednesday, LSU released its injury report with a surprising name listed as doubtful, LSU quarterback Sam Leavitt. He was eventually upgraded to questionable late Thursday, but plenty of folks out there skeptical. Host of Bussin' and Pate, Josh Pate, shared his thoughts on GetUp.
6: You know what your reputation has to be to list your starting quarterback, your big portal edition quarterback, as doubtful, and the point spread on the game doesn't even move? Do you understand what your reputation has to be in the public sphere for that to be the case? So I'll kind of echo what Pete Thamel said there. Everyone, Ole Miss side and frankly the LSU side, has a healthy layer of skepticism about this. I will say, if you go back and watch last week, and then you talk about after the game, there were some rumors, maybe like some upper body injury, but this announcement of doubtful on the injury report when it was released yesterday was kind of out of left field, even to people who cover LSU. Like, I'm normally hitting them up. They're hitting me up asking me about it.
1: Pate says left field. I'd go as far as to say it's out of the ballpark. Can we trust it? ESPN college football analyst EJ Manuel, a guy who knows a little about playing quarterback on College Football Live.
7: This has to be gamesmanship. And Coach Kiffin obviously is going to be very smart in how he handles this to make sure there's no fines and those types of things. But I can remember, even as a quarterback, if you had an injury, maybe you don't do, or maybe you do walkthroughs, and then maybe you actually rest during the real time of practice. So that could be the situation. But ultimately, if Sam Leavitt does play, he has to protect the football better. And then keep this in mind, this has been a game that's been built up for months.
8: Yes.
7: And that everybody in Baton Rouge, everybody there in Oxford wants this game to be a big one. And so for Sam Leavitt potentially not playing this game, I'd be shocked. I think he played.
1: I think he plays too, and we'll find out. Get the popcorn ready. Saturday night, 7:30 Eastern kick on ABC, and be sure to tune in for more college football action tomorrow as the Louisville Cardinals host the SMU Mustangs. Coverage begins at 3 p.m. Eastern on ESPN Radio and the ESPN app. We've also got the Auburn Tigers hosting the Florida Gators with coverage beginning at 6:30 p.m. Eastern on ESPN Radio and, again, the ESPN app. SportsCenter All Night, ESPN Radio. The Aces run away with it in the W against the Storm, 114-77. Jackie Young, a career-high 35 points, seventh career 30-point game, breaking a tie with former teammate Kelsey Plum for third most in Aces history. Trail's only teammate, Asia Wilson, and her head coach, Becky Hammond. Moving over to baseball, Royals, Astros. Astros get the win here, 6-2, and we'll take you back to Orchard Park. That's next. SportsCenter All Night continues. It's ESPN Radio.
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1: Steve Belichick has resigned as North Carolina's defensive coordinator amid the conclusion of an internal investigation into the football program's culture under his father, head coach Bill Belichick. UNC said in a statement that the investigation, quote, determined that certain actions demonstrated a disregard for Carolina's values and standards of conduct, end quote. The Los Angeles Dodgers clinched their fifth consecutive National League West title and 13th in the past 14 seasons with an 8-2 win over the Cincinnati Reds on Thursday afternoon. And quarterback Josh Allen quickly put his stamp on the Bills' new stadium Thursday night, leading Buffalo to a 41-31 victory over Jared Goff and the Detroit Lions.
2: Allen to take one more snap, takes a knee, and that'll do it. The final 10 seconds will run off, and the Bills, in their debut in New Highmark Stadium, get a well-earned victory. They put 41 points up on the board and win by 10, 41-31.
1: The call from 97 Rock SportsCenter All Night, ESPN Radio, and the all-new ESPN app, SiriusXM Channel 80. I'm Chris Burnett. There's been a grand total of one game played at New Highmark Stadium in Buffalo, but they're already calling it the house that Allen built. Josh Allen with one to remember on Thursday night in Orchard Park. He finished 20 of 31, 248 passing yards, three touchdowns, added 69 yards on the ground with two touchdowns, nine touchdowns and zero turnovers in two games. Just the third player in NFL history to do so. And he joins Pat Mahomes and Peyton Manning, who each won the MVP in those respective seasons. It was Allen's fourth career five-touchdown outing and followed a four-touchdown outing, two passing, two rushing, in Buffalo's 36-31 season-opening win at Houston. His counterpart, Lions quarterback Jared Goff, did more than enough to hold his own. 26 of 38, 327 yards in the air, four touchdowns, and it was enough to move him past the 40,000 career yard mark in the air, and that's through 153 career games. Ties him with Kirk Cousins and Dan Marino for the fourth fastest in NFL history. Here's Goff after the game on doing what he could to force the comeback in the second half.
3: We've been in these games before where we've scratched our way back and got right back into it and won these games, and so I don't think there was ever a moment of panic or anything. It was, you know, status quo, and we really wanted to cut that game to one score, and we got closer. We got to 10, and one more possession maybe would have done it for us, but weren't able to get it to one score, and it sucked. But yeah, we scratch and claw. We got a lot of pride certainly on this team.
1: For Goff, it was his 25th straight game with a passing touchdown, longest active streak in the NFL and longest streak in Lions history. Goff falls to 0-4 against the Bills in his career, his most losses without a win versus any team. Fellow Lions star Aiden Hutchinson spoke to the media after the game as well on the struggles the defense had stopping the run.
4: You know, we knew we were going to give up some, and like, it is what it is. We can live with that. But it's just those the run game stuff that kills you. You know, like Josh, he's going to make some plays. He's going to get out in the perimeter. He's going to run for 5 to 10 yards, whatever that is. But it's like, we got to be able to stop the run, you know, like the running back, you know. So that's what we got to do.
1: That from the defense. What about more from the Lions offense? Amon-Ra St. Brown, 9 receptions, 142 yards, 2 touchdowns, 6th career game with 100 receiving yards and 2 touchdowns. It's tied for the 3rd most since entering the NFL in 2021. Jahmyr Gibbs, 52 rushing yards, 6 receptions, 61 receiving yards and a touchdown. 4th career game with 50 rushing yards and 50 receiving yards. And going back to Buffalo, scored a lot of points in 2 games. Also gave up a lot of points. Game night host Q Myers with more on, is there reason for concern here?
5: I mean, there's definitely areas of concern if you're Buffalo, but you rather have areas of concern and wonder how you can fine-tune this defense so you don't have to have a shootout and you don't have to put up 40 points or 36 points to win a game, but you rather have that situation while you're still winning games. So they're 2-0 on the season. You'll take that every day of the week and twice on Sunday and say, we have a lot of work to do. Right? I mean, Jared Goff throws for 327. That shouldn't happen. Now, I look at it in the second half. you understand that, okay, they know that they got to, you know, throw the ball around the yard. I'm sure that the Bills played defense a little bit different as they had a 27-10 lead at the half. But, you know, the Lions made it interesting for a second, but at the end of the day, it felt like this was kind of, like I said, the Bills had the train on the track and they were all rolling in the right direction. But yeah, I mean, you know, as coaches are always going to find things to work on, the defense is definitely where they need to work.
1: And I'd say it's hard to disagree. That said, Myers is still high on the Bills through two games.
5: Because I've really been pounding that table for how great this Texans defense is going to be. I was there in Houston when the Raiders took them on in a joint practice, and I just saw how they flew around to the ball. Now, granted, the Raiders are not the Bills, so it's a different ball game. But coming off of what they did last year defensively, you know, I thought all the Texans need to do is figure out C.J. Stroud and that offense, and they'll be cooking with grease. And then all of a sudden, Buffalo goes and puts up a 30-something, you know, point performance again. I'm just like, whoa. Didn't see that one coming. Again, early in the season, don't want to overreact. But and on top of that, Buffalo never does well against the Texans. Like, mm-hmm. just that's a fact.
6: Big and, monkey off of Josh Allen's back to finally win an NRG
5: Stadium. Exactly. So that's why I really give them a lot of credit. Then they come back home on a short week and throw up 41 against Detroit. I think that's, you know, pretty impressive.
1: And now both these teams will get some rest for the next 11 days. Bills host the Chargers in Week 3, Sunday, September 27th. Lions home against the Jets. And that's the game in the East. Let's head out west to hear the latest.
7: Enough job. This is a humbling day for us, and this will define us only if we allow it to.
8: We didn't play well enough. Obviously, we didn't do the things that we are accustomed to doing.
9: We got to be better, myself especially. We didn't execute as we wanted to. We got beat on all three phases.
10: We look through the history of Kyle Shanahan as a head coach in the NFL when he has a quarterback who is performing at worst as a top 15 quarterback in the league. They are going to find a way to win.
1: And it was tough sledding for the preseason Super Bowl favorite Los Angeles Rams in Week 1 in Australia. Rams went down 27-9 to the San Francisco 49ers and returned with some questions that really need some answers. Now, a week later, Rams head coach Sean McVay says his team needs to put Week 1 behind them and focus on Week 2.
11: I just want to see us be present right now and move forward. You know, that game is so far, it's almost like you try to do the Men in Black thing where you say, all right, hey, I don't remember what happened. That was so long ago. We're not playing in Australia ever again, I hope. All right. So, you know, not because it wasn't a great atmosphere, that'll get taken out of context. But, you know, bottom line is I like the way that I feel of our preparation, eyes moving forward, you know, chest out, you know, chin up, eyes forward, and let's go, you know, let's go be about it, and let's go prepare the right way. Let's have great focus and concentration. Let's have a great energy and an edge in which we prepare and compete with, and then let's go be ready to go against a really damn good football team. You know, what they looked like in Week 1, we got a, you know, great challenge ahead. That's what every week is, and we're just excited to compete, and all we can do is really have a great day of preparation today.
1: Coach McVay talking about the New York Giants there, Rams Week 2 opponent for Monday Night Football. But L.A. will have to tackle this one without reigning NFL Defensive MVP Myles Garrett, who's officially been placed on the IR. It was reported Sunday that Garrett would have knee surgery after an ineffective performance to start the season. And his quarterback, Matthew Stafford, he spoke to the media on Thursday as well and addressed Garrett's absence.
12: Yeah, I mean, just, you know, feel for him. Obviously, the guy that has done a lot of great things in this league. You know, we brought him over here just to be a piece of what we're doing, you know, not to be anything other than who he is. And injuries are part of this game. It's really a difficult part of it. You know, everybody thinks it's the physical part of it, but really it's probably more so the emotional part. He's on a new team with, you know, a bunch of guys. He's trying to, you know, ingratiate himself and let guys know what he's all about. And then you got to go sit there and, you know, get cleaned up a little bit. So, you know, feel bad for him. But I know that he'll have a great attitude, attack his rehab, and when we do get him back, it'll be great.
1: So that from the Rams, and what about their opponent? Giants put up 394 yards of total offense in Jim Harbaugh's debut as head coach. His star running back, Cam Scataboo, he talked on Thursday about facing a stout Rams team.
13: Yeah, I mean, it's another opportunity to win a game, and it's another opportunity to go out there and establish dominance in the run game and, you know, do what we do. So, you know, I like to look at each day as its own, and, you know, we got a new team, a new coach, a new staff, a new training room. Everybody on that side of the ball is new. So, you know, we're going to continue to prepare out here, which Coach Harbaugh and the staff does to prepare us for this game, and we're going to go out there and execute.
1: Scatabu led the Giants with 81 yards rushing and a touchdown in the Week 1 win against the Cowboys. But without Garrett, will we see Aaron Donald? It certainly has Scatabu's attention.
13: You know, he's had a couple years off, and I'm sure he's ready to go, and he's excited to play. So, but he's still got to play football. He hasn't practiced a ton. He hasn't played in game yet or played a ton. So, I mean, if it is his first game, then he's got to be ready for it, just like we do, you know. So I'm excited to play against him. He's one of the best to ever do it. So it's going to be fun. It's going to be a good challenge for the guys up front. It's going to be a good challenge. If I have to meet him in the hole on third and one, then so be it. I got to get 1 yard. But he's a good player. He's one of the best to ever do it. So all respect to him.
1: I would say that's accurate, Mr. Scatabu. Rams, Giants, Monday Night Football at SoFi Stadium in L.A. Kickoff set for 8:15 Eastern on ESPN and ABC. SportsCenter All Night, ESPN Radio. Back to baseball. Athletics, Rays. A's out of it after another tough season. Rays have clinched a playoff berth, but trying to earn enough dubs to clinch the division. Yankees right behind them, and enough games left to catch them if the Rays slip. The slow start here, zeros on the board the first few innings. We'll pick it up bottom of the fourth, Rays at the dish.
14: Swings and lines one toward the right field line. Butler can't get it. It's over his head for extra bases. That'll score at least two. DeLuca scores. Rounding third, coming home Simpson. Throw home is not caught. And now the ball gets away. Here comes Valade. No throw. Bases cleared and on to third. On the play goes Palacios. And the Rays explode for three more. It's 5-0 Tampa Bay.
1: 620 WDAE. The Rays had played six more in the inning. A's got one back a couple of innings later to avoid the shutout, but Tampa wins this one easily, 10-1. For the Rays, it's their sixth consecutive win, longest active win streak in baseball. They've scored 6 of 10 runs in the fourth inning, tied for their third most in any inning this season. And it's their 16th series sweep this season, also the most in baseball. Tampa now has a five games ahead of the Yankees for the AL East lead, and their next 7 games are versus AL East opponents, 3 against Boston and 4 against New York. Tigers, White Sox, NL Central battle on deck, and it's a battle in this division. White Sox a half game out of the lead behind Cleveland, currently own the third AL wildcard spot. Thursday was the first time they entered the day not in first in the AL Central since July 4th. Tigers are 5.5 back of Cleveland in the Central and 5 back of the White Sox for that final wildcard spot. So there's time left for a run. Bottom of the first in this one, no score.
15: There's a swing and a blast out into center field. Back on it is Clark, whoa, and it's a 3-run homer. Mooney. Oh, baby, 3-0 in the first.
1: ESPN 1000. With that home run, he passes Eloy Jimenez for third most home runs by a White Sox rookie in franchise history, behind Jose Abreu and Ron Kittle. Good company. The 3 runs were all they needed, though. Tigers got on the board in the third to avoid the shutout, but Chicago wins it 3-1. And the White Sox are 29-17 in division games this season, third best in baseball behind the Brewers and the Braves, and that is good company. Red Sox-Rangers, both teams keeping their playoff hopes alive. The Rangers, they're tied with the Astros for the AL West lead, 1 game back of the White Sox for the third AL wildcard spot, and going for the sweep in this one. Red Sox comfortably in the second AL wildcard spot right now behind New York, hoping to avoid being swept for the 6th time this season. And it was Texas, though, jumping out to a 3-0 lead. We jump to the 8th, Rangers up 3-1.
16: 2-2 the pitch. Swing and a shot into deep left field. It is back. It's at the wall. Goal! Travers Story hits a 3-run homer back home in Texas. And it is 4-3 Red Sox.
1: WEEI 93.7 FM, and that would do it. Red Sox win 4-3. Trevor Story, the go-ahead 3-run home run in the 8th, his first home run since May 13th. He did not play from May 15th to August 29th because of a sports hernia. And the Rangers trail the Astros by 1 game for first in the AL West, 2 games back of the third AL wildcard spot. The 4-game win streak was snapped in the loss. Twins Angels needed extras. Angels out of it at this point. Another rough go for LA this season. Twins hanging on by a thread, barely alive in the division. And this one, like I said, needed extras. We're in the 10th, knotted at four runs apiece.
17: Wade Mickler is the first batter here, and the ball's lined into right field, and that's going to be a walk-off win for the Angels, who come away with the victory in 10, 5-4.
1: Angels radio AM 830, and that doesn't help the Twins' playoff chances, but stick with us. We'll have the latest. SportsCenter All Night, ESPN Radio, back to the NFL for the latest with America's team. We mentioned earlier the Cowboys went to the Meadowlands week one and lost to Jim Harbaugh's Giants 28-20. Dallas quarterback Dak Prescott met with the media Thursday and addressed the urgency to avoid an 0-2 start.
18: Yeah, I mean, there's definitely must wins in this league. I know that to your point, right, you don't want to say it. And at the end of the day, like, if it didn't happen, there's still time. There's a lot of opportunity. But, from a team, this team, right, all the changes, all the excitement, we've got to go win. And what a great opportunity to do it at home against a division opponent, right, that we know pretty well. Obviously, they've made a number of changes on their side, but, we're looking forward, feel great about our game plan. We've got to start fast. You know, looking back at last week, especially on the offensive side, we start fast. That's a different game. So it's about starting fast, being our best version, just through the discipline, through the little things, and allowing our playmakers to take over.
1: So it begs the question, is this the same old Cowboys? Dak to his fans.
18: I love our fans, but, you know, I don't necessarily feel like I need to speak to that fan, you know. Sorry for them. If they're a real fan, they'll stick with it. They'll trust it. They'll believe in it. And at the end of the day, like we just said, it is one game. And, yeah, it sucks. It's the first game. Nobody's more pissed than myself and these guys in here. We didn't want to start 0-1. We're as excited as any fan out there about the offseason and things we've done in the training camp. So turn that energy and come to the game this Sunday and be as loud as you can, and we appreciate it.
1: He said it there, but Cowboys home on Sunday for their second division game in as many weeks. Kickoff against Washington set for 4:25 Eastern time. More from the W and the Grove when we return. SportsCenter All Night continues. It's ESPN Radio.
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4: Here's the 3-1. Drive to left field. If it's fair, it's gone, and it is gone. Oh, Henry, he crushed it. Hugging the line and left, Henry Davis launches his 10th home run here in the eighth inning, a two-run blast. Pirates get insurance, lead at 7-4.
0: Number four.
1: The Dodgers clinch another NL West division title, AM 570 LA Sports.
5: Two balls and two strikes to McClain. And Halverson ready to throw the 2-2 pitch. Here it is. Swung on and missed, strike three. And for the 13th time in the last 14 years, the Dodgers are champions of the National League Western Division.
0: Number three.
1: Yordan Alvarez continues to strengthen his case for AL MVP by reaching a milestone in the Astros' win over the Royals. KBME, 790 AM.
6: Lugo delivers.
7: And that's hammered. Deep to right field. And you can kiss that one goodbye. Number 40 for number 44. 4-1 Astros.
0: Number two.
1: Josh Allen had a night to remember as the Bills opened their new stadium Thursday night with a win, 97 rock.
8: Here's the snap. It's a blitz. Allen back to pass, gets rid of it. Looking deep down the middle, wide open is Josh Palmer, who's going to go for a 43-yard touchdown.
0: Number one.
1: And in Texas, the Red Sox inched closer to a playoff spot with this three-run homer by Trevor Story, WEEI.
6: 2-2 the pitch.
7: Swinging a shot into deep left field. It is back. It's at the wall. Gone! Trevor Story hits a three-run homer back home in Texas. And it is 4-3 Red Sox.
1: And Trevor Story's go-ahead three-run homer in the eighth was his first home run since May 13th after not playing from May 15th to August 29th. SportsCenter All Night, ESPN Radio. More from the W with only 1 week left. Postseason looming in the field taking shape. Mystics, Sky out of the race. Mystics already clinched a playoff spot for the first time since 2023. Mystics finished the first quarter up 24-19 and in the second.
9: Amor can't answer with the three into the hands of Onyewede. Catch and shoot for Austin. Oh, that's just so awesome to see that.
1: WNBA League pass, and Washington goes on to win this one handedly, 110-80. Mystics, it's their second 110-point game this season, matching the amount of 110-point games they had in team history before this year. Dream versus Sun. Sun riding a 9-game losing streak. No chance for the postseason. Dream, currently the fourth seed, boasts a 46% chance to stay there for the playoffs, according to ESPN analytics. And the Dream carried a 10-point lead into halftime and then ran away with it in the second half.
10: Lost over Bonner. Here's gets the shot. Reese on a putback. 28 for Reese. Her career high is 31.
1: WNBA League pass, and she would get close. Dream with a big win here, 103-59. Angel Reese, 30 points, 10 rebounds, her second 30-point game of her career. And Sparks wing. Sparks officially eliminated from contention, but the Wings out in front in the fourth.
11: Shepard's on pace to be the second player in WNBA history to average 10-10-5, joining Candace Parker, who did back in 2015.
12: She's such a great rebounder, but then her ability to bust out and run in the middle and play in transition and the reads that she makes.
11: Shepard pulling her way to the basket that time.
1: USA Network Dallas wins this one 97-77. And Mercury Fire. Mercury defeated the Fire 94-91. New year, new stadium. To Buffalo we go when SportsCenter All Night continues. 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
0: Jacksonville Jaguars, fresh off their week one win, head to Denver for a weekend clash with the Broncos at Mile High. 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

0: 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Josh Allen and the Bills welcome the Lions to their new home.
1: Allen back to pass, gets rid of it, looking deep down the middle, wide open is Josh Palmer, who's going to go for a 43-yard touchdown.
0: The Dodgers look to clinch another NL West title.
2: And a 1-0 pitch, swung on, well hit to left. This ball heading back, this ball is gone, a home run, Miguel Rojas.
0: WNBA action returns to the court.
3: Kamar Nas-Hillman collects the rebound. 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
4: I don't think Pete Golding is going to let this bother him. Remember, he worked for Lane Kiffin. He's seen this movie before, and this movie has played before.
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5: 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Never a dull moment in college football. The Lane Bowl in Oxford this weekend. MLB postseason, oh so close. And the W is back. But the show tonight was in Western New York. Lions, Bills. Bills hoping to start it off right in their new stadium. Offense not an issue for either team in week one. Buffalo defeated Houston 36-31. Detroit defeated New Orleans 31-30. Detroit's first road game this season. QB Jared Goff 0-3 versus the Bills in his career coming into this one. As for Josh Allen, 3-0 versus Detroit in his career, tied for his most wins without a loss. Joe Brady seeking to become the first Bills coach to begin his tenure 2-0. And the night didn't start out great. Bills standout defensive tackle Ed Oliver injured his hip in warmups and did not play. But it got better from there for Buffalo. Bills wasted no time finding their new end zone.
6: It looks like we're going to get tush-push time here for Allen.
7: James Cook right behind Allen under center. First and goal from the one. They push it over the left side, and he looks to be over the goal line. He is. Josh Allen in for a one-yard touchdown run, and the Bills are on the board first in the debut regular season game here at Highmark.
5: That from 97 Rock. Only fitting that the first touchdown in the new stadium comes from the star quarterback, and his star, it would only get brighter. Still in the first.
1: There's a snap, it's a blitz. Allen back to pass, gets rid of it, looking deep down the middle, wide open is Josh Palmer, who's gonna go for a 43-yard touchdown.
5: So that to Palmer. A few minutes later, Allen had another one to Dawson Knox for a 1-yard touchdown, and Buffalo piling it on in their new home. Still in the first half, Bills up 21-7.
7: Allen in the shotgun, takes the snap, back to pass, looking over the middle, rips it, and it's complete for a touchdown to Dalton Kincaid. A 16-yard touchdown pass. Allen ripped a laser right over the middle.
5: And the Bills were ripping the scoreboard, too, now up 27-7 after a failed PAT. For Kincaid, he'd finish with 7 receptions, 95 yards, a receiving touchdown. He's got 225 receiving yards already this season. And Buffalo carried a 27-10 lead into the locker room at halftime. Lions weren't done yet, though. Detroit found the end zone in the third to cut into the lead, make it 27-17. And then who else? Still in the third.
7: First and goal from the 2.
8: Hey, 6-2, 6-2.
7: High formation here. Knox is the lead back. Cook behind him. There's a snap. Takes the handoff to Cook. Allen rolling right, and he's going to run it into the near pylon for the touchdown. And he got cleaned up by Anzarike. Pops to his feet as Josh Allen, for the second week in a row, has gone for 2 rushing and 2 passing.
5: And the Bills up big. But credit again to the Lions. No quit in Dan Campbell's team. Again, pulling within 10 early in the fourth. Buffalo's offense on the move, though, late with just under 3 minutes left in the game.
7: Allen under center here on first and goal from the 1. 3 tight end set. There's a snap. Hand off to Cook, who reaches the end zone for the touchdown. The Cook is in the kitchen on a 1-yard touchdown run with 2:50 remaining.
5: And James Cook would finish the night 135 rushing yards, a touchdown, had 104 rush yards before contact. That's his third career game with 100 such yards. Jared Goff found Amon-Ra St. Brown in the end zone late, but it wasn't enough. Bills get the win, 41-31. Third most points in a team's home stadium debut in the Super Bowl era. That's since 1966. Josh Allen, 20 of 31, 248 passing yards, three touchdowns, added 69 yards on the ground, two touchdowns. He has nine touchdowns and zero turnovers in two games. He is the third player in NFL history to do so. He joins 2018 Pat Mahomes and 2013 Peyton Manning. Yes, both went on to win the MVP. Allen shared his thoughts after the game on a special night in Buffalo.
9: Yeah, I think at the national anthem, caught myself like taking it all in and understanding how cool of what I get to do. You know, my job is the coolest thing in the world. It's everything that I've ever wanted to be the quarterback of an NFL franchise. And I'm just very fortunate that I ended up here in Buffalo and got to, be the first quarterback to open this stadium, which is it's a special spot.
5: Allen now 4-0 versus the Lions in his career. Most wins without a loss against any team. As for head coach Joe Brady, he's the first coach in Bills history to begin his tenure 2-0. And here's the head ball coach after the game on the fast start.
10: I've said all along it was important for us. I wanted us to take the ball in this environment and kind of set the tone. And I thought the guys, we had some good third downs. Like it wasn't like it was just an easy drive, but it was some critical conversions and the finish in the end zone. And I mean, that stadium was electric, and so it was, that was the start that we needed. And I just need us to play it that way all 60 minutes.
5: More from Brady on his quarterback.
10: Now the only difference is now I'm on the field watching it, and it's actually kind of more amazing. When you ask everybody on the team to empty the tank, you can watch how he plays, and it's like, how does everybody else not feel like they need to empty it out? Because he literally gave everything he had out there, and he put the team on his back in a lot of those situations. He was taking hits. Obviously, I don't like that, but we were moving him in the pocket. He was making good decisions, and then finding his way in the end zone. And anytime you have a quarterback that can make, can score, throwing the ball in, running the ball, it makes my life a lot easier. And he was outstanding today, and the score reflects that.
5: As for his

0: It didn't have to be spotless, but it certainly needed to be a lot cleaner than that, and we did not do that. And we knew we needed to score some points. We stalled out early in that game. You know, that got us early. You know, you're down three scores, and really we haven't done anything offensively. And so a lot of that help needed to come there to be able to answer back. So we fell short there.
1: Lions indeed fell short, and they fought a 4-6 in road games since the start of last season. They were an NFL best 14-3 in road games from 2023 to 24. And now both these teams get some rest. Neither will play again for 11 days. Bills will host the Chargers week 3, Sunday, September 27th. Lions, they will be home against the Jets the same day. SportsCenter All Night, ESPN Radio, halfway point of September in the rearview mirror. And that means we're oh so close to postseason baseball. This year's field, it's beginning to take shape. We'll start in Pittsburgh, Brewers, Pirates. Milwaukee has already clinched the NL Central. 95 wins so far this season, most in baseball. That's ahead of the Rays and the Dodgers. Pirates hanging on by a thread in the NL wildcard race. 8 games behind of the third spot currently occupied by the Padres. Pitching by committee for both these clubs tonight. Milwaukee struck first in the second, but the Pirates played at 5 to take a big lead. We will jump to the bottom of the 8th. Pirates on top 5-4 and at the dish.
2: Here's the 3-1. And a drive to left field. If it's fair, it's gone. And it is gone. Oh, Henry, he crushed it. Hugging the line and left, Henry Davis launches his 10th home run here in the 8th inning, a 2-run blast. Pirates get insurance, lead it 7-4.
1: Sports Radio 93.7 The Fan. Milwaukee could not respond, and Pittsburgh takes this one 7-4. The Pirates have the second best record in baseball in day games this season. They finished the season series with a 7-6 record versus the Brewers, only team in the NL Central that had a winning record against Milwaukee this season. For the Brewers, 2 games ahead of the Dodgers for the best record and the 1 seed in the National League. They must win at least 5 of their final 9 games to reach 100 wins this year. Club has never recorded a 100-win season in team history. Dodgers, Reds, Cincinnati already eliminated from the postseason. Dodgers enter this one atop the NL West. Already clinched a playoff berth, trying to clinch the division. LA struck first in the first. We'll pick it up top of the second. Dodgers leading 2-0.
3: Pitch swung on, belted to the gap in right center field. This ball is going to bounce off the warning track and off the wall. Rojas is in to score. In the second with a 2-out stand-up run-scoring double is Kyle Tucker, and the Dodgers have built a 4-0 lead.
1: AM 570 LA Sports. Dodgers would get 3 more in the 4th, another in the 9th, and Cincy down to its last batter of the game.
3: 2 balls and 2 strikes to McClain. And Halverson ready to throw the 2-2 pitch. Here it is. Swung on and missed, strike 3. And for the 13th time in the last 14 years, the Dodgers are champions of the National League Western Division.
1: New year, familiar result for LA taking the division. They win that one 8-2. Dodgers are now 2 games behind the Brewers for the number 1 seed in the National League, and 6 of their final 9 games are at home. Dave Roberts, skipper for LA, had this to say after the game.
4: Dave Roberts, congratulations. This is the Dodgers' 13th NL West title in the last 14 years. The other day, you said every year is different. It does not come easy, and they deserve to be celebrated. What makes this team and this NL West championship so special?
5: Well, I think that, you know, like many of the years, there's a lot of things that happen that are unforeseen. And I think I'm just proud of the fact that there's so many contributors. Everyone's all in, and you never know when your opportunity is going to come. And there's just complete buy-in, and you know, it's been a grind. It's like I always say, it's not a rite of passage. We're going to win this division, and we got to celebrate this day. We worked hard, and, you know, starting in the middle of February, and here we are. So it's another box that's checked, but there's still a lot of work to be done.
4: What did you like about how your guys won this game today?
5: You know, it was hot, humid. You know, we lost. loss last night, but the way that Justin took the mound today set the tone, 9 up, 9 down, and then we got good performances from the guys in the pen. Landon Knack did a great job, and then offensively, Kyle Tucker really carried us today, and it was good to see Miggy home.

0: the end. But again, I thought Fetty did a great job with the pitchers. The fingers were great. And it was good to see Freddie took some good swings today. So again, across the board, very good.
1: You've made it clear that the job is not finished. When you talk to your guys in the clubhouse, they talk about the same thing. There are still goals your group wants to achieve. What is the message to the group today?
0: I think just keep going. Eliminate distractions. Like I said the other day, just keep the blinders on. And, you know, there's a lot of expectations, a lot of talk that won't affect, shouldn't affect the games going forward. And I just want to keep our guys focused on baseball.
1: Dave, congratulations. Go enjoy this moment with your guys.
0: Thanks, Keith.
2: And a tough year for the Reds. 36th loss by 5-plus runs. Tied with the Rockies for the most in baseball. Speaking of the Rockies, Padres. Padres' third wild card spot entering Thursday. 3.5-game lead over the Diamondbacks. And one game back of the Phillies in the second wild card spot. Padres are hoping to grab their fourth straight series win with a dub in this one. The Rockies, well, they've lost 9 of their last 10 games. Worst record in baseball during that span, a minus 32 run differential. Colorado scored first in the first, but top of the second, San Diego at the plate. Game tied, 1-1.
3: 1-0 Rockies, Bogarts, Campusano, and Cronenworth here in the second. First pitch to Xander in the air, deep down the left field line, towards the pole. This one, gonna go! First pitch, second inning, Xander Bogarts, a game-tying homer. And just like that, 1-1 here in Denver.
2: 97.3, the Fan, and the Padres would blow it open in the second. Still in the inning, Bogarts back at the plate.
3: Merrill, small lead at third base. Here's the 2-2. Bogart swings, lines it into right field. Veen coming in, dives forward, can't make the play. It rolls all the way behind him. Merrill has scored. It's on the warning track. McCarthy all the way over to get it. Xander into third. He's got a triple, and it's 7-1.
2: And that marks Xander Bogart's first career game with a home run and a triple. And the Padres weren't done yet. Scored two more in the fifth, and they won this one big, 9-2. Extend their lead on the Diamondbacks to 4 games for the third NL wild card spot and move to within a half game of the Phillies for the second spot. The Padres have won 10 of their last 11 games. That's the best record in baseball during that span. Phillies Mets. Phillies enter Thursday trailing the Cubs by a half game for the top NL wild card spot and trail the Braves by 4.5 games for first place in the NL East. Surprisingly under 500 in September, though, after having the best record in baseball in August. Phillies have not played well at Citi Field dating back to last season. The Mets have officially been eliminated, so this one all about the Phils. Neither team wanted to score early. Zeros on the board until the fifth, and who else for Philly?
4: Harper's been going after the first pitch both times tonight, a whole lot on this trip.
5: Here's the first pitch, and he goes after it. It's a ground ball toward Lindor. It's short. He's going to flip it the easy way to second. Oh, it's close as Turner slid in there head first. And no one's leaving the field yet, nor is Trey Turner as he's sitting down there. They want to take a look at this. It's a ground ball.
6: Philadelphia is challenging the out call at second base.
5: Here's the call.
6: After review, the call on the field is overturned. The runner is...
5: Oh, that's fantastic. Nice hustle, Trey Turner right there. So that'll put the Phils up 1-0 here at the top of the fifth.
2: 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The 1-0 lead held for 2 innings, and then the Phillies added to it. 1 in the seventh, 1 more in the eighth, and Philly blanks the Mets 3-0. The win ties them with the Cubs for first in the NL wildcard standings, 1 game up on the Padres, who occupy the third NL wildcard spot. And consecutive wins for the first time since winning 6 straight games from August 26th to September 1st. The Mets, 15th time being shut out this season, tied for the second most in baseball behind the Reds and the Guardians. Thursday night college football in the Steel City. That's next. SportsCenter All Night continues. It's ESPN Radio.
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1: 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Chris Burnett with you here on SportsCenter All Night. Heading over to Pittsburgh for Thursday night college football. Syracuse-Pitt. Classic ACC battle in action. 82nd meeting all time between these two. They've met every year since 1955. 144th game for head coach Pat Narduzzi at Pitt. That breaks a tie with College Football Hall of Famer Jock Sutherland for the most games coached in program history. Pitt is 2-0 for the third straight season. Syracuse has lost 8 straight games against ACC opponents. And it'd be Pittsburgh getting on the board first and carrying a 7-0 lead into the second quarter. And the Panthers again with the ball.
2: Second down 8, the Panthers at the 32-yard line of Cuse. Been up 7-0. And again, shaking a tackle and bouncing outside. Look out. On the run is Ferguson. He's at the 15-10. Gets to the pylon. And that for the Panthers is a Pittsburgh touchdown.
1: Pitt Panthers Radio Network. Ferguson finished the game with a career-high 102 rushing yards, a touchdown, and he scored a touchdown in all three games so far this season. Pittsburgh took a 17-10 lead into the locker room. We'll jump ahead to the third quarter. Same score. Pitt with the ball.
2: First and goal with the 9. Panthers with receivers to both sides. Eichel in the shotgun. He's going to keep it after a fake. And he zigs, and he zags, and he's into the end zone for us.
1: And the Panthers would tack on a field goal in the fourth and get the win 27-13. Despite not having the best night from QB Mason Heinsohn, he had 123 passing yards, an interception, and a rushing touchdown. That's now consecutive games with 0 passing touchdowns after throwing 7 in the season opener. SportsCenter All Night, ESPN Radio.
3: Lane Kiffin is going to be as big a villain as we've ever seen.
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5: There's just going to be so much attention, hatred, everything on me. I said, you just get to go play. The pressure's on them.
1: Nobody. Big one in the Grove this weekend. LSU heads to Oxford for one that's been circled since December 1st of last year when LSU head coach Lane Kiffin officially departed Ole Miss. That's 290 days of thinking about this one. On Wednesday, LSU released its injury report with a surprising name listed as doubtful. LSU quarterback Sam Leavitt. He was eventually upgraded to questionable late Thursday, but plenty of folks out there are skeptical. Host of Bussin and Pate, Josh Pate, shared his thoughts on GetUp.
6: You know what your reputation has to be to list your starting quarterback, your big portal edition quarterback, as doubtful, and the point spread on the game doesn't even move? Do you understand what your reputation has to be in the public sphere for that to be the case? So I'll kind of echo what Pete Thamel said there. Everyone, Ole Miss side and frankly the LSU side, has a healthy layer of skepticism about this. I will say, if you go back and watch last week, and then you talk about after the game, there were some rumors, maybe like some upper body injury. But this announcement of doubtful on the injury report when it was released yesterday was kind of out of left field, even to people who cover LSU. Like, I'm normally hitting them up. They're hitting me up asking me about it.
1: Pate says left field. I'd go as far as to say it's out of the ballpark. Can we trust it? ESPN college football analyst EJ Manuel, a guy who knows a little about playing quarterback on College Football Live.
7: This has to be gamesmanship. And Coach Kiffin obviously is going to be very smart in how he handles this to make sure there's no fines and those types of things. But I can remember, even as a quarterback, if you had an injury, maybe you don't do, or maybe you do walkthroughs, and then maybe you actually rest during the real time of practice. So that could be the situation. But ultimately, if Sam Leavitt does play, he has to protect the football better. And then keep this in mind, this has been a game that's been built up for months.
8: Yes.
7: And then everybody in Baton Rouge, everybody there in Oxford wants this game to be a big one. And so for Sam Leavitt potentially not playing this game, I'd be shocked. I think he played.
1: I think he plays too. And we'll find out. 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The Aces run away with it in the W against the Storm, 114-77. Jackie Young, a career-high 35 points, seventh career 30-point game, breaking a tie with former teammate Kelsey Plum for third most in Aces history. Trail's only teammate, Asia Wilson, and her head coach, Becky Hammon. Moving over to baseball, Royals, Astros. Astros get the win here, 6-2, and we'll take you back to Orchard Park. That's next. SportsCenter All Night continues. It's ESPN Radio.
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1: Steve Belichick has resigned as North Carolina's defensive coordinator amid the conclusion of an internal investigation into the football program's culture under his father, head coach Bill Belichick. UNC said in a statement that the investigation, quote, determined that certain actions demonstrated a disregard for Carolina's values and standards of conduct, end quote. The Los Angeles Dodgers clinched their fifth consecutive National League West title and 13th in the past 14 seasons with an 8-2 win over the Cincinnati Reds on Thursday afternoon. And quarterback Josh Allen quickly put his stamp on the Bills' new stadium Thursday night, leading Buffalo to a 41-31 victory over Jared Goff and the Detroit Lions.
2: Allen to take one more snap, takes a knee, and that'll do it. The final 10 seconds will run off, and the Bills, in their debut in New Highmark Stadium, get a well-earned victory. They put 41 points up on the board and win by 10, 41-31.
1: The call from 97 Rock, SportsCenter All Night, ESPN Radio, and the all-new ESPN app, SiriusXM Channel 80. I'm Chris Burnett. There's been a grand total of one game played at New Highmark Stadium in Buffalo, but they're already calling it the house that Allen built. Josh Allen with one to remember on Thursday night in Orchard Park. He finished 20 of 31, 248 passing yards, three touchdowns, added 69 yards on the ground with two touchdowns, nine touchdowns and zero turnovers in two games. Just the third player in NFL history to do so. And he joins Pat Mahomes and Peyton Manning, who each won the MVP in those respective seasons. It was Allen's fourth career five-touchdown outing and followed a four-touchdown outing, two passing, two rushing, in Buffalo's 36-31 season-opening win at Houston. His counterpart, Lions quarterback Jared Goff, did more than enough to hold his own. 26 of 38, 327 yards in the air, four touchdowns, and it was enough to move him past the 40,000 career yard mark in the air, and that's through 153 career games. Ties him with Kirk Cousins and Dan Marino for the fourth fastest in NFL history. Here's Goff after the game on doing what he could to force the comeback in the second half.
3: We've been in these games before where we've scratched our way back and got right back into it and won these games, and so I don't think there was ever a moment of panic or anything. It was, you know, status quo, and we really wanted to cut that game to one score, and we got closer. We got to 10, and one more possession maybe would have done it for us, but weren't able to get it to one score, and it sucked. But yeah, we scratch and claw. We got a lot of pride, certainly on this team.
1: For Goff, it was his 25th straight game with a passing touchdown, longest active streak in the NFL, and longest streak in Lions history. Goff falls to 0-4 against the Bills in his career, his most losses without a win versus any team. Fellow Lions star Aiden Hutchinson spoke to the media after the game as well on the struggles the defense had stopping the run.
4: You know, we knew we were going to give up some, and like, look, it is what it is. We can live with that. But it's just those the run game stuff that kills you. You know, like Josh, he's going to make some plays. He's going to get out in the perimeter. He's going to run for 5 to 10 yards, whatever that is. But it's like we got to be able to stop the run. You know, like the running back. You know, so that's what we got to do.
1: That from the defense. What about more from the Lions offense? Amon-Ra St. Brown, 9 receptions, 142 yards, 2 touchdowns, 6th career game with 100 receiving yards and 2 touchdowns. It's tied for the 3rd most since entering the NFL in 2021. Jahmyr Gibbs, 52 rushing yards, 6 receptions, 61 receiving yards and a touchdown. 4th career game with 50 rushing yards and 50 receiving yards. And going back to Buffalo, scored a lot of points in 2 games. Also gave up a lot of points. Game night host Q Myers with more on, is there reason for concern here?
5: I mean, there's definitely areas of concern if you're Buffalo, but you rather have areas of concern and wonder how you can fine-tune this defense so you don't have to have a shootout and you don't have to put up 40 points or 36 points to win a game, but you rather have that situation while you're still winning games. So they're 2-0 on the season. You'll take that every day of the week and twice on Sunday and say, we have a lot of work to do. Right, I mean, Jared Goff throws for 327. That shouldn't happen. Now, I look at it in the second half. you understand that, okay, they know that they got to, you know, throw the ball around the yard. I'm sure that the Bills played defense a little bit different as they had a 27-10 lead at the half. But, you know, the Lions made it interesting for a second, but at the end of the day, it felt like this was kind of, like I said, the Bills had the train on the track and they were all rolling in the right direction. But yeah, I mean, you know, as coaches are always going to find things to work on, the defense is definitely where they need to work.
1: And I'd say it's hard to disagree. That said, Myers is still high on the Bills through two games.
5: Because I've really been pounding that table for how great this Texans defense is going to be. I was there in Houston when the Raiders took them on in a joint practice, and I just saw how they flew around to the ball. Now, granted, the Raiders are not the Bills, so it's a different ball game. But coming off of what they did last year defensively, you know, I thought all the Texans need to do is figure out C.J. Stroud on that offense, and they'll be cooking with grease. And then all of a sudden, Buffalo goes and puts up a 30-something, you know, point performance again. I'm just like, whoa. Didn't see that one coming. Again, early in the season, don't want to overreact. But and on top of that, Buffalo never does well against the Texans. Like, mm-hmm. just that's a fact.
6: Big and, monkey but, off of Josh Allen's back to finally win an NRG
5: Stadium. Exactly. So that's why I really give them a lot of credit. Then they come back home on a short week and throw up 41 against Detroit. I think that's, you know, pretty impressive.
1: And now both these teams will get some rest for the next 11 days. Bills host the Chargers in Week 3, Sunday, September 27th. Lions home against the Jets. And that's the game in the East. Let's head out west to hear the latest.
7: Enough job. This is a humbling day for us, and this will define us only if we allow it to.
8: We didn't play well enough. Obviously, we didn't do the things that we are accustomed to doing.
9: We got to be better, myself especially. We didn't execute as we wanted to. We got beat on all three phases.
10: We look through the history of Kyle Shanahan as a head coach in the NFL when he has a quarterback who is performing at worst as a top 15 quarterback in the league. They are going to find a way to win.
1: And it was tough sledding for the preseason Super Bowl favorite Los Angeles Rams in Week 1 in Australia. Rams went down 27-9 to the San Francisco 49ers and returned with some questions that really need some answers. Now, a week later, Rams head coach Sean McVay says his team needs to put Week 1 behind them and focus on Week 2.
11: I just want to see us be present right now and move forward. You know, that game is so far, it's almost like you try to do the Men in Black thing where you say, all right, hey, I don't remember what happened. That was so long ago. We're not playing in Australia ever again, I hope. All right. So, you know, not because it wasn't a great atmosphere, yeah, that'll get taken out of context. But, you know, bottom line is I like the way that I feel of our preparation, eyes moving forward, chest out, you know, chin up, eyes forward, and let's go, you know, let's go be about it, and let's go prepare the right way. Let's have great focus and concentration. Let's have a great energy and an edge in which we prepare and compete with, and then let's go be ready to go against a really damn good football team. You know, what they looked like in Week 1, we got a, you know, great challenge ahead. That's what every week is, and we're just excited to compete, and all we can do is really have a great day of preparation today.
1: And Coach McVay talking about the New York Giants there, Rams Week 2 opponent for Monday Night Football. But L.A. will have to tackle this one without reigning NFL Defensive MVP Myles Garrett, who has officially been placed on the IR. It was reported Sunday that Garrett would have knee surgery after an ineffective performance to start the season. And his quarterback, Matthew Stafford, he spoke to the media on Thursday as well and addressed Garrett's absence.
12: Yeah, I mean, just, feel for him. Obviously, the guy that has done a lot of great things in this league. We brought him over here just to be a piece of what we're doing, you know, not to be anything other than who he is, and injuries are part of this game. It's really a difficult part of it. Everybody thinks it's the physical part of it, but really it's probably more so the emotional part. He's on a new team with, you know, a bunch of guys. He's trying to, ingratiate himself and let guys know what he's all about, and then you got to go sit there and get cleaned up a little bit. So, feel bad for him. But I know that he'll have a great attitude, attack his rehab, and when we do get him back, it'll be great.
1: So that from the Rams, and what about their opponent? Giants put up 394 yards of total offense in Jim Harbaugh's debut as head coach. His star running back, Cam Scataboo, he talked on Thursday about facing a stout Rams team.
13: Yeah, I mean, it's another opportunity to win a game, and it's another opportunity to go out there and establish dominance in the run game and, you know, do what we do. So, I like to look at each day as its own, and, you know, we got a new team, a new coach, a new staff, a new training room. Everybody on that side of the ball is new. So, we're going to continue to prepare out here, which Coach Harbaugh and the staff does to prepare us for this game, and we're going to go out there and execute.
1: Scataboo led the Giants with 81 yards rushing and a touchdown in the Week 1 win against the Cowboys. But without Garrett, will we see Aaron Donald? It certainly has Scataboo's attention.
13: You know, he's had a couple years off, and I'm sure he's ready to go, and he's excited to play. So, but he's still got to play football. He hasn't practiced a ton. He hasn't played in a game yet or played a ton. So, I mean, it's good. If it is his first game, then he's got to be ready for it, just like we do, you know. So I'm excited to play against him. He's one of the best to ever do it. So it's going to be fun. It's going to be a good challenge for the guys up front. It's going to be a good challenge. If I have to meet him in the hole on third and one, then so be it. I got to get 1 yard. But he's a good player. He's one of the best to ever do it. So all respect to him.
1: I would say that's accurate, Mr. Scataboo. Rams, Giants, Monday Night Football at SoFi Stadium in L.A. Kickoff set for 8:15 Eastern on ESPN and ABC. SportsCenter All Night, ESPN Radio. Back to baseball. Athletics, Rays. A's out of it after another tough season. Rays have clinched a playoff berth, but trying to earn enough dubs to clinch the division. Yankees right behind them, and enough games left to catch them if the Rays slip. The slow start here, zeros on the board the first few innings. We'll pick it up bottom of the fourth, Rays at the dish.
14: Swings and lines one toward the right field line. Butler can't get it. It's over his head for extra bases. That'll score at least two. DeLuca scores. Rounding third, coming home, Simpson. Throw home is not caught. And now the ball gets away. Here comes Valade. No throw. Bases cleared and on to third. On the play goes Palacios. And the Rays explode for three more. It's 5-0 Tampa Bay.
1: 620 WDAE. The Rays had played six more in the inning. A's got one back a couple of innings later to avoid the shutout, but Tampa wins this one easily, 10-1. For the Rays, it's their sixth consecutive win, longest active win streak in baseball. They've scored 6 of 10 runs in the fourth inning, tied for their third most in any inning this season. And it's their 16th series sweep this season, also the most in baseball. Tampa now has a five games ahead of the Yankees for the AL East lead, and their next 7 games are versus AL East opponents, 3 against Boston and 4 against New York. Tigers, White Sox, NL Central battle on deck, and it's a battle in this division. White Sox a half game out of the lead behind Cleveland, currently own the third AL wildcard spot. Thursday was the first time they entered the day not in first in the AL Central since July 4th. Tigers are 5.5 back of Cleveland in the Central and 5 back of the White Sox for that final wildcard spot. So there's time left for a run. Bottom of the first in this one, no score.
15: There's a swing and a blast out into center field. Back on it is Clark, and it's a 3-run homer. Mooney. Oh, baby, 3-0 in the first.
1: ESPN 1000. With that home run, he passes Eloy Jimenez for third most home runs by a White Sox rookie in franchise history behind Jose Abreu and Ron Kittle. Good company. The 3 runs were all they needed, though. Tigers got on the board in the third to avoid the shutout, but Chicago wins it 3-1. And the White Sox are 29-17 in division games this season. Third best in baseball behind the Brewers and the Braves. And that is good company. Red Sox Rangers, both teams keeping their playoff hopes alive. The Rangers, they're tied with the Astros for the AL West lead. 1 game back of the White Sox for the third AL wildcard spot. And going for the sweep in this one. Red Sox comfortably in the second AL wildcard spot right now behind New York, hoping to avoid being swept for the 6th time this season. And it was Texas, though, jumping out to a 3-0 lead. We jump to the 8th. Rangers up 3-1.
16: 2-2 the pitch. Swing and a shot into deep left field. It is back. It's at the wall. Goal! Travers Stone. It's a 3-run homer back home in Texas, and it is 4-3 Red Sox.
1: WEEI 93.7 FM, and that would do it. Red Sox win 4-3. Trevor Story, the go-ahead 3-run home run in the 8th, his first home run since May 13th. He did not play from May 15th to August 29th because of a sports hernia. And the Rangers trail the Astros by 1 game for first in the AL West, 2 games back of the third AL wildcard spot. The 4-game win streak was snapped in the loss. Twins Angels needed extras. Angels out of it at this point. Another rough go for LA this season. Twins hanging on by a thread, barely alive in the division. And this one, like I said, needed extras. We're in the 10th, knotted at 4 runs apiece.
17: Wade Mickler is the first batter here, and the ball's lined into right field, and that's going to be a walk-off win for the Angels, who come away with a victory in 10, 5-4.
1: Angels Radio AM 830, and that doesn't help the Twins' playoff chances, but stick with us. We'll have the latest. SportsCenter All Night, ESPN Radio, back to the NFL for the latest with America's team. We mentioned earlier the Cowboys went to the Meadowlands week one and lost to Jim Harbaugh's Giants 28-20. Dallas quarterback Dak Prescott met with the media Thursday and addressed the urgency to avoid an 0-2 start.
18: Yeah, I mean, there's definitely must-wins in this league. I know that, to your point, right, you don't want to say it. And at the end of the day, like, if it didn't happen, there's still time. There's a lot of opportunity. But, yeah, just from a team, this team, right, all the changes, all the excitement, yeah, we've got to go win. And what a great opportunity to do it at home against a division opponent, right, that we know pretty well. Obviously, they've made a number of changes on their side, but, yeah, we're looking forward, feel great about our game plan. We've got to start fast. You know, looking back at last week, especially on the offensive side, we start fast. That's a different game. So it's about starting fast, being our best version, just through the discipline, through the little things, and allowing our playmakers to take over.
1: So it begs the question, is this the same old Cowboys? Dak to his fans.
18: I love our fans, but, you know, I don't necessarily feel like I need to speak to that fan, you know. Sorry for them. If they're a real fan, they'll stick with it. They'll trust it. They'll believe in it. And at the end of the day, like we just said, it is one game. And, yeah, it sucks. It's the first game. Nobody's more pissed than myself and these guys in here. We didn't want to start 0-1. We're as excited as any fan out there about the offseason and things we've done in the training camp. So turn that energy and come to the game this Sunday and be as loud as you can, and we appreciate it.
1: He said it there, but Cowboys home on Sunday for their second division game in as many weeks. Kickoff against Washington set for 4:25 Eastern time. More from the W and the Grove when we return. SportsCenter All Night continues. It's ESPN Radio.
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3: Here's the 3-1. Drive to left field. If it's fair, it's gone, and it is gone. Oh, Henry, he crushed it. Hugging the line and left, Henry Davis launches his 10th home run here in the eighth inning, a two-run blast. Pirates get insurance, lead at 7-4.
0: Number four.
1: The Dodgers clinch another NL West division title, AM 570 LA Sports.
4: Two balls and two strikes to McClain. And Halverson ready to throw the 2-2 pitch. Here it is. Swung on and missed, strike three. And for the 13th time in the last 14 years, the Dodgers are champions of the National League Western Division.
0: Number three.
1: Yordan Alvarez continues to strengthen his case for AL MVP by reaching a milestone in the Astros' win over the Royals. KBME, 790 AM.
5: Lugo delivers.
6: And that's hammered. Deep to right field. And you can kiss that one goodbye. Number 40 for number 44. 4-1 Astros.
0: Number two.
1: Josh Allen had a night to remember as the Bills opened their new stadium Thursday night with a win, 97 rock.
7: There's a snap. It's a blitz. Allen back to pass. Gets rid of it. Looking deep down the middle. Wide open is Josh Palmer, who's going to go for a 43-yard touchdown.
0: Number one.
1: And in Texas, the Red Sox inched closer to a playoff spot with this three-run homer by Trevor Story, WEEI.
8: 2-2 the pitch. Swing and a shot. Into deep left field. It is back.

0: and it is 4-3 Red Sox.
1: And Trevor Story's go-ahead three-run homer in the eighth was his first home run since May 13th after not playing from May 15th to August 29th. SportsCenter All Night, ESPN Radio. More from the W with only 1 week left. Postseason looming in the field, taking shape. Mystics, Sky out of the race. Mystics already clinched a playoff spot for the first time since 2023. Mystics finished the first quarter up 24-19 and in the second.
2: Amor can't answer with the three into the hands of Onyewede. Catch and shoot for Austin. Oh, that's just so awesome to see that.
1: WNBA League pass, and Washington goes on to win this one handedly, 110-80. Mystics, it's their second 110-point game this season, matching the amount of 110-point games they had in team history before this year. Dream versus Sun. Sun riding a 9-game losing streak, no chance for the postseason. Dream, currently the fourth seed, boasts a 46% chance to stay there for the playoffs, according to ESPN analytics. And the Dream carried a 10-point lead into halftime and then ran away with it in the second half.
3: Lost over Bonner. Cheers. Takes the shot. Reese on a putback. 28 for Reese. Her career high is 31.
1: WNBA League pass, and she would get close. Dream with a big win here, 103-59. Angel Reese, 30 points, 10 rebounds, her second 30-point game of her career. And Sparks Wings. Sparks officially eliminated from contention, but the Wings out in front in the fourth.
4: Shepherd's on pace to be the second quarter WNBA history. Averaged 10-10-5. Parker, who did back in 2015.
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18: 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Good morning, everybody. I'm your host, John Marks, along with Andrew Salchunas. Getaway day for Chunas. What's up, Chunas?
19: What's going on, man? Yeah, just saw Marissa Magnata, who's a part of the Preston Steve show down the hall. She's going on the trip, too. Did a nice Eagles chant where nobody else joined.
18: You had 550 on,
19: pretty disappointing,
18: on Friday. Let me tell you something. at 1 o'clock, I will be doing Eagles chants for my Sunsetter. I can't wait for it. It's going to be a lot of fun. But down at the Putt Shack in Center City, that will be my first Eagles chant.
19: Putt Shack, baby.
18: That'll be my first Eagle chant, and that will not be your first Eagle chant this morning, and God bless you.
19: Yeah, I real fans would do Eagles chants any second of any day.
18: I'm not a real fan. I got to be honest with you, and it's true fan travel now. Is that,
19: Hell yeah, it is, man.
18: I mean, those guys are awesome. They do a great job. If you like going to games, then, like, man, there's no better. Like, if you want to go to an away game, you just pay your money, and they take care of everything.
19: Yeah, it's an all-inclusive. It's funny. Like, I see people go, oh, look at those prices. And it's like, well, do you know what it includes? Like, it includes your travel. It includes your hotel. It includes the busing to and from games. It includes the ticket to the game. It includes your drink tickets. They're doing a bar crawl today. It's a shame the trip went down yesterday, but, you know, it's a football Friday. I can't miss a football Friday, Johnny. It's Eagles season. So they went down yesterday. They're doing a bar crawl at like noon today.
18: Yep.
19: And it's all covered.
18: Yeah, it's an amazing time. So you're going to have a lot of fun. I'd much rather be home alone, sitting in a room, doing nothing. No Eagle chance.
19: Lights off.
18: Four walls closing in, getting bigger.
19: What, do you want to have like a dripping faucet just... Like, do you want to go nuts?
18: I've always said if I went to prison, I would request solitary because I would be most happy in solitary confinement. And it could be for a long time, too. I don't even think I'd be phased. As long as I could have a radio or a TV, the guy who sends us, that's in the mental hospital that sends us the letters, that'd be me. I'd just be listening to the radio sending the letters there.
19: Yeah, they're going to hand you a microphone with a cut cord and you're going to be doing, Johnny Marks. You're going to do a show live from solitary confinement.
18: It's true.
19: Broadcasting to nobody.
18: Broadcasting live from 97.5 The Fanatic. And they're like, yeah, sure, John. You're on 97.5 The Fanatic.
19: Here you go, John. Here's your Jell-O.
18: Good morning to Austin Jones. Hi, Austin.
20: Good morning, Johnny Marks and Andrew. How are we feeling this morning?
19: Great. You got your Eagles shirt.
20: Oh, yeah. I'm ready locked and go. Sorry I couldn't join the Eagles chant. I felt like it was just a tad late. You guys were already on the EA, and I was like, I don't know if I just want to join GLES.
19: You jump in whenever, man.
18: Bad setup. Marissa didn't say, hey, we're doing an Eagles chant. She didn't give the long E to where people hear it and then they're able to get involved by the A. I saw the Philly sports guy yesterday doing it. It was a video.
19: Oh, yeah.
18: He did it correctly where you have to do the E and then you get on the same page and then you're unison with it. So, listen, you want to do an Eagles chant on today's show? If people want to call in and do Eagles chants, go for it.
19: Oh, yeah, 610-632-0975, man.
18: Here's the problem. It's why I hate when it's like, oh, it's a football Friday. We have Teron Davenport on, who's a local dude. He's been covering the Titans for ESPN for a long time.
19: Yep.
18: He's awesome. He's great. Great interview, too. Like, I don't know, man. The game's not for 2 days. It's hard for me at 6 o'clock in the morning on a Friday be acting like it's 12:55 and let's do Eagles chants.
19: Listen, this Sunday is when we start feeling better about the Eagles offense.
18: It is.
19: They put the turnstile, respectfully, Landon Dickerson on IR. It was really, really bad week one. It was really bad week one. So they have Drew Kendall going out there. My man Austin Jones rocking the Saquon Barkley 2-6 jersey.
16: Hell yeah.
19: He's going to rush for his over, which is only at 79.5. That's what's disrespectful. He's going to go out there, and he's going to rush for at least 80 yards. The Eagles offense will look better. The Eagles offense will score more than one touchdown in the first half. We will not watch goose eggs. We will not watch four straight three and outs. And everybody will start feeling better. There will be your naysayers out there, Johnny, that say, oh, it was just the Titans, okay? They stink. Let me see them play against a real team. Well, you know what? I don't care who they play. I just need to see consistent offense, and you get that this week with quarterback one, Jalen Hurts, running back number 26, Saquon Barkley, wide receiver one, Devontae Smith gets involved early. Come on, man. It's a football Friday. I need more out of you, Johnny.
21: E-A-G-L-E-S Eagles!
19: Thank you. You got it.
18: You guys are so loud. It's 6:05, man. I didn't go to bed till after midnight.
19: You're not feeling well?
18: When the kids go back to school, typically 2-3 weeks later, and we've been in the school since the 24th, so we're actually past this. We've almost been in school for a month. But I woke up, like, last night. Sean Brace was in McGurk's in Roseford. We were drinking Coronas over there. I went over with my family. We had dessert. I actually ate more than dessert. I didn't eat. I like ate dinner over there. But so went over there, came home, and I'm like, man, my throat's feeling a little bit sore. Is something coming on? And then watched the Phillies game. Was watching Thursday Night Football. I went live on YouTube after the Phillies game because I was so excited about Aaron Nola. And woke up this morning, I woke up a couple hours later, and you could have fried an egg on my throat. It hurt so bad.
16: It was all that Nola hype you were talking up.
18: You know, I don't know what it is, but the kids aren't even sick. I got sick before the kids, so I'm sure somebody's going to get sick with a sore throat. But
22: you're going to hear about it because you got everybody sick.
18: I'm good. Yeah, exactly right. Exactly right. But and so here's my question with Aaron Nola. All right, Aaron Nola, again, dazzled last night.
22: Dude, yeah, he won a no-hitter through five.
18: He was really good, and he's the same. We'll play cuts from him after the game. He's like, there's no emotion with him, whatever.
22: Right.
18: This dude, I don't know if I ever remember an in-season turnaround. And this is coming off a terrible year last year. He's bad for the first half last year, this year. No, like, and then he's got this turnaround. So Sean Brace puts this out on Twitter. And here's my question. Sean Brace says, blah, blah, blah. Nola last nine starts 2.15 ERA. So I take that and I write it down, and that's become fact. How do I know where Sean got that information from? Because I didn't fact check it to be like, all right, what is Nola's ERA in his last nine starts? See, this is how misinformation gets spread. Sean sees somebody put it out there. That doesn't mean that what the guy put out there that Sean saw,
22: right,
18: that's correct. And maybe that guy saw it from somebody else. For all I know, Nola's got a 3 ERA in his last nine starts. I just take Sean, like, all right, Sean says that. Obviously, he's a 2.15 ERA in his last nine, which he may. I don't know.
22: He may. I mean, look, his ERA is down to 4.49 when at one point it was, what, six?
18: Over six.
22: I'm going to find when his highest ERA was.
18: Ray and I had a bet. Because Ray was doing the Nola can be.

0: questioned. And the only comparison that ChatGPT puts out there is Rick Porcello in 2016. He had a, but this was season to season, not even in season. He had 4.92 ERA in 2015 and then won the Cy Young the next year. So yeah, that's not even in-season turnaround.
1: I even had said, and I was always considered negative on Nola, but I even said this year, I know the ERA is high. The problem is that when he did have good starts, he would give up two or three runs, but he was only pitching five innings.
0: Right.
1: You can't get your ERA down from six to four if you're going five innings or six innings and giving three runs. It's pretty much staying the same. But then he's put together a number of outings where he's given up one run, no runs. He's going seven innings.
0: Yeah.
1: And last night, he went seven. I would have sent him back out there for the eighth. They didn't. And unfortunately, Bolin goes down with the injury. So it's like, this isn't a doom and gloom day because Jonathan Bolin's not the difference between winning a World Series and not winning a World Series. But it's certainly not good to have one of your best high-leverage relievers go down with a groin injury. And these are one of these things where he ain't pitching in the playoffs, brother. Like, if
0: probably
1: he is,
0: not.
1: He's not pitching in the wild card round. You're not a, he was hopping after the, he did it. First pitch, he felt it, and you could see it in the replay. And then, and then no one saw it, and he threw another pitch. And then he really looked like he got shot in the butt with a BB gun.
0: But what was interesting, the inning prior, when Nola got in a bit of a jam, he had a couple runners on base. There's two guys on base. And by the way, again, incredible outing. Seven innings, three hits, three walks, four strikeouts, no earned runs. He had two guys on base. They were warming up the Rook, though. They weren't warming up Bolin in that situation. They were saying, all right, there's two guys on base. Nola's getting a little bit of trouble here. We're going to warm up McFarland. So that kind of goes to show you what they think about McFarland.
1: And they scored an insurance run, which made it a little bit easier to be like, all right, Bolin's been giving up some home runs. So if he gives up a run or two, you still have Duran in the ninth. You're right. The highest leverage situation, they were going to go to McFarland last night.
0: Yeah.
1: But they didn't put him in, and Bolin goes down with an injury. So now you're looking at the eighth inning in a playoff game, and if Bolin's not ready to go, and again, I'll be really surprised if he's ready to go. That's an IL stint. That's a month-long injury, probably. So what do you do? You have McFarland, but the problem is then who?
0: Yeah.
1: Kirkering.
0: Orion Kirkering.
1: Yeah, Killian's...
0: Orion!
1: Well, they just signed some guy off waivers, but you're not going to...
0: Oh, Jose Urquidy? That guy's been in... He's like only 31. I thought he was 41. I feel like that guy's been in Major League Baseball forever.
1: A lot of teams, probably.
0: Yeah, that's probably why he's bounced around.
1: But the Phillies do win, but it's hard because they won again last night with kind of small ball and good starting pitching, and the bullpen finished them off. Man, the Mets stink. And if you think you're going to be able to play that kind of game against the better teams in baseball, the playoff teams, I got something else coming for you.
0: No, they're just waiting to get hot, John.
1: Well, but
0: at this point,
1: but there are still enough games left where they can get hot. The lineup can get hot. Bryce Harper was great last night, so it's just deflating because Bolin goes down and it's like, all right, I know he wasn't setting the world on fire. At least I can look at him and be like, all right, he can pitch the seventh inning of a one-run game.
0: Oh, wait, no, we do have a reliever that they have now. Jesus Luzardo. he'll be their reliever.
1: Oh, I saw a bunch last night on social media. He's fine. Okay. Okay. I know. Yeah,
0: I sure hope so.
2: If he was fine, he'd be pitching, I thought.
0: Yeah, no, I'm sure he is fine. Fine enough to go out there and throw. And then maybe he goes long in games, or maybe his arm falls off because he's pitched so much this year.
1: I don't know. I mean,
2: my man hasn't even been able to have a catch or play catch yet.
0: Yeah, he's fine. I'm glad. Look,
1: maybe he is. I can't confidently say that.
0: Whatever helps you sleep at night, man.
1: No, in fact, I can confidently say he's not fine because he's experiencing pain in his throwing shoulder. Now we'll see in 2 weeks if he's able to make a start or a week. Right? So, yeah, there's a week after. So next week is the last. Sunday's the last game. So what would we have?
0: Sunday, September 27th is the last day of the season. 3:05.
1: 9 days. 9 days. So you have 9 days, and then you start Tuesday. The wild card round starts Tuesday. So first two games, he wouldn't have to go. Who knows? Maybe you win those first two games, and you don't even have to worry about, and he can get another week off. All right, now you're still kind of crossing your fingers and you're rubbing them up with whatever you're putting on the shoulder.
0: Bengay?
1: Yeah, Bengay. You like Bengay, Austin Jones?
2: No.
0: My dad's been using it.
2: Heard it smells terrible.
0: My dad's been using it before golf because, you know, he's 69 years old. His elbows are starting to bother him.

0: And so he's been
1: puts Bengay on before
0: he's been slabbing it on, and then he puts a little like arm guard over.
2: I was gonna say he needs the Copa Fit Brett Favre sleeves.
0: Yeah.
1: All right, first hour phone call 610-632-0975. What could possibly go wrong with the Phillies? Everything's great. 610-632-0975. But Aaron Nola, how about this? How about maybe the contract isn't that bad after all for Aaron Nola? How about that?
0: That's a take.
1: All right.
0: You're coming out firing that early? Look, I don't want to say anything disparaging about the guy. The guy's been fantastic since really. I mean, September, you'll take a 4.34 ERA, but then, or excuse me, July. But what he's done in August, what he's done in September, he's been incredible. And I don't want to be like, yeah, the contract probably still isn't all that good, but you're going to take every single outing that he's giving you right now. He's going to be one of your starters in the playoffs. Again,
3: yep.
0: Just like last year where we were all ready to write him off, he ended up starting game three and pitched well. It's the one game they won.
2: That's why I put an interesting question on the show sheet. With Lozado being out for, you know, the foreseeable future, even if the Phillies get past the wild card round, once you get to that next round, do you put Lozado out there or do you roll with Nola, who's been a better pitcher as of late and actually pitching?
0: Are we doing the should Aaron Nola be the game one starter topic here already this morning?
4: I'm down on the Phillies.
1: No, that's Rodman. Rodman was in the worm was in their back and say, like, would you consider starting Nola?
3: Absolutely.
1: Definitely over Wheeler and Sanchez. Absolutely.
0: Yeah, look, you're still going to – it's up to whatever they figure out with the medical staff, man. Like, Jesus Luzardo knows how his arm truly feels, right? You've been pointing it out. He could speak so confidently to the members of the media, and then he could pick up a baseball and start warming up and go, yeah, this isn't going to work.
1: Here's what he's confident in. When the playoffs start, he's going to do his absolute freaking best to get himself ready and get out there, and he's most likely going to pitch. Unless when he throws the ball and if he still has pain. But even then, is he going to try to pitch through it? I don't know. We're going to have to see. Like, Austin, you asked the question of what do you do. I don't think anybody knows where you're going to be. If you're able to advance a round and now you're in the divisional round, it's all hands on deck. You got to figure it out. You got to go game by game. If that means Wheeler's pitching out of the bullpen and the starting rotation, if that means Painter's got a piggyback, if that means Painter's going out for a seventh or an eighth inning,
0: yeah,
1: he's going to go out for a seventh and eighth inning.
0: Yeah, by the way, come playoff time, there's usually like a day built in after you play back-to-back days, and then there's a day built in. Like a guy like Andrew Painter, that could be his bullpen session, right? Like his bullpen session, instead of going to the side and throwing in the tunnel,
1: it's in a game.
0: You're throwing in the seventh inning of the baseball game, man. That's your bullpen session. So you're right. Like it is going to be all hands on deck. The beauty of 2022 when you make the run was you had guys that were just firing and everything was working. You don't have that this year. 2024, you had a bullpen where everybody throughout the regular season was firing, and then they all crapped themselves in the playoffs. Jeff Hoffman was really bad. Estevez was, you know, okay.
1: Yeah, he was okay.
0: It honestly, it doesn't matter how you get there. You got to get in there, and then once you get there, you figure it out as you go along. And it might be guys playing different positions. And I'm not talking about the starting nine. I'm talking about the pitchers.
1: Yeah.
0: They're going to have to be ready to pitch whenever.
1: Yep. All right. Thursday Night Football. We got the recap of everything coming up here. And they had, was it media day yesterday with the Flyers? Is that what was going on down there? I know Bill and Nick Earnshaw went down there. Bill did a video. It's awesome.
0: I don't know if it was like technically media day because Danny Briere spoke 2 days ago.
1: Scrimmages or something.
0: Yeah. They had some practice yesterday. Matvei Michkov, full English.
1: I have
0: in his press conference.
1: So I have it, and we'll talk about it probably in the second segment of the recap. I couldn't be more impressed with this guy.
0: Yeah.
1: Wanting to come out. Think about this. How many players that have baseball I'm going to look at that are still using a translator after being here for many, many years? Ichiro, Shohei. And like, if they speak English but they don't feel comfortable doing the press conference in English, like whatever, I don't care.
0: Sure.
1: But Michkov, who is young and hasn't been here that long, is coming out and he's trying to do the press conference in English.
0: Yeah.
1: The day after the season ended, he was already working out because he had such a crappy, as it's been talked about a lot. He did not come in the training camp last year in shape
0: by his head coach, not by the evil Philly media. No, by Rick Tocchet. Like he did not come in shape. He looked good, dude. Like he looks shredded. He looks ready to go. And again, for the first time in a long time, I put out a tweet yesterday just celebrating our 1 month anniversary, John. Happy anniversary.
1: You
0: yesterday.
1: Did?
0: I did. There's a lot to be excited for. And we finally have like annual playoff expectations for the Flyers. Because usually it was like, can they get in this year? Can they not get in this year?
1: They better get in this
0: year. No, now it's like, all right, let's go. Like, going into a Flyer season now, you start expecting playoff hockey.
1: No, and we're trying to get Rick Tocchet on. I know Bill's going to be down there on Saturday. He's going to have Rick. But we're trying to get Rick Tocchet on the show next week because that's the question for me with the Flyers. Because if you think about it, they went on a run at the what was the percentage chance they were making? Yeah, 3% they're going to make the playoffs. And then they go on a nice run. They win a series. They beat Pittsburgh and everybody feels great. Man, they needed a lot of things to, a lot of worlds to unite to be able to even make the playoffs. And Vladar played his ass off, best season of his career. He was the MVP.
0: They were also lucky that they had the Olympic break because he was hurt. And then they go to break. He comes back and he's ridiculous.
1: That's all I'm saying is just like we say, the offensive line for the Eagles doesn't have to be good just because we want it to be. The Flyers don't have to make the playoffs just because we want it to be.
0: You're right.
1: And that would be so detrimental to all the progress they've made because they've made a lot of progress. This is now a hot team. And now we're going into the season looking at it and being like, all right, you got some young players. Michkov is back. Rick Tocchet. Let's go. Now they got to do their job and they need an early season run too.
0: Yeah.
1: We need some front running where they look good early so we can jump on.
0: Oh, by the way, they're competing with the Philadelphia Eagles and this guy named LeBron James and the Philadelphia 76ers. Like, yeah, they need to start hot so that they can stay relevant. And by the way, I want it. Like,
1: me too.
0: Like, let's give me three teams to talk about on a daily basis. Let's go.
1: So we do have Michkov, and we have reporters laughing at Michkov. And we have first hour phone call, 610-632-0975.
0: Make the guy feel comfortable, man.
1: No, he was telling jokes. He was funny.
0: Dropped a 50-50. It's awesome, man. I loved it.
1: I didn't hear the 50-50.
0: He was saying his offseason was having fun, but also working out. You know, 50-50.
1: 50-50. Well, I heard him going.
0: With a strong Russian accent.
1: He's like, I like chocolate. 610-632-0975. Mark Sitalchunas. Football Friday, Teron Davenport, 7:30. We see how bad the Titans are. Coming up next, to recap. Aaron Nola sizzling Thursday Night Football and Michkov and a lot more. That's coming up. Don't go anywhere. All right, let's talk about, I was already on it this morning. The BetParks app is the only online casino and sportsbook I would ever, ever, ever recommend. 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
0: I'm Andrew Sal-Chunas, and here are the top stories in Philadelphia. Phillies beat the Mets yesterday 3-0 by an Aaron Nola, who was dominant. 7 innings, all shutout innings. Bad news for the Phillies. Jonathan Bolin exits the game with a hamstring injury. That's something to keep an eye on. Phillies get the win. The Cubs were off yesterday, so they are now tied for the top wild card spot. They're one game up of the Padres, still who won yesterday. Diamondbacks also off yesterday, so the Phillies now have 5 games ahead of Arizona, who are the first team looking in on the wild card. This update brought to you by Audible. Audible makes traffic less of an annoyance and more of an opportunity for another chapter. 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
8: All right, we're back. Mark and Sal Tunis on a football Friday. And you people that are watching on YouTube, good morning. People on the listening on the radio, the good old-fashioned transistor radio, or in the car, good morning to you on the Fanatic app. What is up, everybody? And if you're watching on YouTube, it may look like holy hell.
9: Yeah, you do look like crap today.
8: I do.
9: Respectfully.
8: Like, yeah, I know.
9: Like I call Landon Dickerson a turnstile respectfully in his week one performance, not his entire career.
8: That was nice of you.
9: You look like crap today, respectfully.
8: So I shaved my beard. Recap in a second.
9: I trimmed up too.
8: I shaved my beard. I can see that. Because when I feel like when it gets too long, you can see the white and I look older, which I'm not trying to look. I know I got a hair restoration, but I don't dye my hair. So there's a lot of white. And so I shaved my beard and I said to my kids, I'm like, do I look younger? Because they're like, Daddy, you shaved your beard. And I'm like, do I look younger? I didn't shave it all the way down. I shaved it with a two on my attachment with a two. So it's shorter. And I said to my kids, I'm like, do I look younger? And my one daughter's like, no, you look older. Like, I don't look older than I did before. And then Gianna says to me, she says, my oldest, she says, you don't really look any younger or older because you still have the wrinkles and the bags under your eyes.
9: Oh, my God. Oh, kids are so nice. That's awesome.
8: Do you know what's in my Facebook algorithm right now? I clicked on one freaking ad of this guy putting eye cream on underneath his eye.
9: Oh, you're done now.
8: Yeah, and I'm done. Now everything that comes up is the eye cream.
9: Well, because I imagine you put your age in to Facebook. So not only does it know your age, it also knows what you're clicking on. And they're going to try to hit you with all that kind of stuff.
8: I don't know if at some point I Googled or I even said out loud eye cream or bags under eyes. Listened. And it's like, now it knows.
9: Yeah. You got the double hoodie rocking today, dude. Yeah, you're a mess.
8: I have two hoodies. I'm freezing. I do. I came in with a light hoodie, and then I got in here, and I'm like, I leave a hoodie here because it can be cold in the office sometimes. So I have, you're right, I have a double hoodie on right
9: now. I'm wearing an Eagles jersey and shorts.
8: Yeah, but Sean Bernard's walking around back there in a t-shirt. Austin's wearing just a jersey.
10: I got some shorts on down below. Unlike you didn't have any pants on yesterday.
8: I had no pants on. Did you know that?
9: I did not know that.
8: But I went on with Sean and Ray at 12:45. Sean's like, we're talking about the House of Pain game. I need John to talk about House of Pain game. You remember it. And I'm like, yeah, I'll come. So they said 12:45. So I'm just getting my daughter from school, and then I got to feed her lunch. So to do 12:45, I need to be like, all right, I need to feed her. I need to get her done with food. Then I need to get her set up, and then I go downstairs to do it. And I'm texting 12:40, where's the link? Where's the link? Where's the link? At like 12:50, I get a link. I'm like, aren't you guys going to break in like 4 minutes? And I already given up, and I had my pants off. I was changing from jeans into a pair of shorts. So they're like, right now. So I run downstairs with just a hoodie and no pants on.
9: That's awesome.
8: And I didn't stand up without the pants on.
9: Well, that's always good.
8: You know why? Because I was talking to Dr. Avedon Appel of Iron Mountain Men's Health, and that might have been uncomfortable.
9: So you would have put on a show for everybody.
8: I listen. You're saying? I'm a married man. I can't be putting my business out there. Anyway, all right, let's get to the overnight recap. What do we got?
0: It's the Marks and Sal Tunis overnight recap. Everything that happened last night in Philly sports and beyond. 97.5, The Fanatic.
8: All right, Phil's in Mets. Phil, starting Aaron Nola. What could possibly go wrong in recent
9: nothing
8: times? Nothing, man. He's been so good. According to Sean Brace, he has a 2.16 ERA in his last nine outings or something like that. He's been fantastic.
9: I love how you keep saying according to Sean Brace. Well,
8: because I'm not taking – I got caught by taking somebody that they tweeted it out. And I'm like, oh, that's not true. And I'm like, I forget what it was. And I'm like, oh, it's really not true.
10: That's why I was cautious with the show sheet, because I was like looking at everyone saying, oh, he's got like a 1.66 ERA. One person said he has a 1.67 ERA. And I was like, you know what? I'm just going to leave it off.
9: It probably depends when they checked it, too. Like, did they check it in the middle of the game? And then he still pitched another three innings.
8: ChatGPT updated by the end of the game, or was it still going on stuff from before that? Anyway,
9: good point.
8: So I'm not Elias. I don't know all the different stats.
9: What did he say it was?
8: 2.16 or something?
9: Per Baseball Reference, everything's updated. 2.15 ERA over his last nine starts.
8: That's maybe. So it was close if that. Let me see. Let me see what he put out there. Well, regardless, he's been great.
9: Still giving up 8 home runs. It's unbelievable. He'll go out there and go 7 innings, 2.15.
8: No, he got it right.
9: Oh, you got it right. 1 earned run, 2 earned runs, and they're both home runs. It's unbelievable. He like the big inning, and hopefully this continues into the playoffs. The big inning isn't happening where it's like double, single, double, walk, single.
8: Well, he's not walking guys. Even last night, the walk that he had in the 7th inning, he was behind in the count, and he didn't want to throw a fastball. He tried to throw a curveball for a called strike, and he missed it. It was a little bit low. So it had a lot of break on it. And then so he's like, okay, putting somebody on first. And then I'm like, all right, like this is the last thing you want. Nope. He can put a couple guys on. He got out of the inning.
9: It's out of it.
8: All right, so Nola's kind of cruising along. The Phillies don't have much offense. Run in the 5th, run in the top of the 7th. They send Nola back out for the bottom of the 7th. What could possibly go wrong? Well, apparently nothing with Aaron Nola.
11: Grab 2 in the 7th.
8: Anything more deflating than Kenny Albert on the call of a Phillies game?
9: No. I think he does a great job as the D team in football.
8: The new Dick Stockton.
9: Yeah, he's fine.
8: Kenny Albert does hockey.
9: Yeah,
8: isn't he a main hockey guy for one of the New York teams?
9: Is it Kenny Albert? Is it the other? There's another guy,
8: no,
9: too.
8: Kenny Albert definitely does one of the...
9: And no, he's good at it. It's just, baseball, it's...
8: I feel like the Giants and the Eagles should be playing 1 o'clock in October.
9: Yeah, absolutely. I mean, look, gone are the days of Joe Buck on the national television broadcast, even though ESPN's pushing for...
10: Might come back.
9: They're pushing for World Series coverage, which would be big, because now you got Joe Buck back in the saddle.
8: Love Joe Buck.
9: Yeah, he's the best.
8: Anyway... So that was that. He's out. So they send Bowen out. And I was saying 81 pitches through seven innings. I was saying and thinking, man, you know what? They're up 2. I'd send them back out for or were they up 3 at that point? I'd send them back out for the 8th inning. He was just rolling. Mattingly goes to Bowen, which was totally understandable. Like, when do you keep Nola in? When do you go to the bullpen? If the bullpen gives up runs, people would bitch because Nola threw 81 pitches. If you would have put Nola back out there for the 8th inning, people would bitch and say, why do you put him back out there for the
9: 8th inning? Don Mattingly has reached a no-win situation right now when it comes to handling the rotation, because Lizardo gets hurt, and right away we're getting voice memos and tweets and texts. Oh, this is Don's fault because he kept him in too long. All right, well, if you take him out early and then you go to the bullpen that sucked all year and they lose those games, you're complaining, why would you take out Lizardo? He's been dealing.
8: Yep.
9: He's in a no-win situation.
8: Bowen comes in, first batter strikeout, second batter strikeout, but then something happens in that third batter. This is the Fox call.
11: 1-2 from Bowen. Now 2 balls, 2 strikes.
12: Previous pitch, Bowen did something. He felt something, and he should have called timeout, went ahead and threw that pitch. He's clearly compromised. It was the pitch prior to that where he threw a slider that didn't have finish to it and reacted in the same way and in a more extreme way after this. Something grabbed him. And I'm surprised that nobody else in the dugout saw it after this pitch here. Watch the reaction. That's a nothing slider. You see that? And nobody went out to the mound. And then he came back and threw this next pitch. And again, there's no finish on this pitch. Something in the lower half there clearly bothering him.
8: That's Todd Verducci, who's a longtime insider / reporter. And I mean, I don't know. I guess, did they miss it? Apparently they did, but Bowen also, so he throws another pitch after feeling his groin. This is going to be a multiple week injury. We'll play with Don Mattingly. He says coming up here because we're up against it. But it's going to be a multiple week injury. And if you can bring that down, Austin, I don't know what else you can do. They can say, we'll see.
9: That's what you say. We'll see.
8: Yeah, we'll see. You're going to bring somebody else up from the minors. Maybe Painter becomes the guy that you use.
9: Yeah,
8: maybe
9: anyone you bring up's not pitching anyway. Right? Well, like, unless you're getting crushed or you're up 10. Like, anybody that's coming up, the Alan Ron Hells.
8: But that means that Kirkering will need to throw high leverage innings.
9: Yeah.
8: Unless they're going to bring a starter in.
9: High leverage, clean innings. Don't bring him in with runners on base. The guy can't handle it. Now he can't handle it with nobody on base this year either. But
8: so McFarland was ready to come in with guys on base last night. So maybe, to your point, that's what Mattingly does and says McFarland's the guy with guys on base. But then you have Kirkring pitching the friggin' eighth inning of a one-run game in the playoffs?
9: No, not really. Hey, by the way, I'll save it for the other side. We have reached, actually, because I laughed it off like 2 weeks ago.
8: Yeah.
9: We have reached, actually, a legitimate should the Phillies do this debate.
8: All right, we'll save that.
9: I'm saving.
8: We might say that for 7 o'clock. That seems like something. All right.
9: 7 o'clock then.
8: 7 o'clock.
9: Dude, it's like I laughed it off literally 2 weeks ago and I was like, you know what? He might actually have to do
8: this. All right. Mattingly after the game, Noel after the game, Michkov speaking English, Thursday Night Football. That's coming up next. Marks and Sal Tunis. Don't go anywhere.
9: And this is Andrew Sal Tunis. New football season brings some big questions like who makes the playoffs, who wins their division, who takes home the title. Kalshi, America's number one prediction market platform, lets you trade those predictions in a live market. But for this read, I'm going to focus in on the Birds, who are taking on the Tennessee squad this Sunday, 1 o'clock. It's going to be hot down there. Like really, really hot. 75% probability right now that the Birds win. That means a $100 trade would pay out $129. So not the biggest payout there, but maybe you want to look at some spreads or some other bets here, some other predictions. If you go 9.5, Birds win by at least 10 points. A $100 trade would pay out $218, just a 43% chance of that happening. It's actually gone down, maybe because the weather's playing a factor, but I think this Birds team takes care of business against Tennessee. I already locked in the 9.5 yesterday. Maybe you think that the Birds defense can be just dominant against what's been an ugly offense for Tennessee. For Tennessee to score under 16 points, a $100 trade would pay out $187. 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
8: All right, we're back. It is Marks and Salchunas. Good morning, everybody. Good Friday morning. Football Friday. Football Friday. It is Football Friday. Eagles and Titans. We're going to talk to Teron coming up here in the 8 o'clock hour. Thursday Night Football last night. Let's get back to the Phillies here. Bowen goes down with the injury. Don Mattingly after the game talking about it. Here's the Q&A.
22: Are we on the Bowen injury?
23: Paul said right groin tightness. We reevaluate tomorrow, see where he's at.
22: Given that he's one of your primary guys late in the game, how concerning is that, or how big of a loss would he be if you don't have him here?
23: Well, find out. You know, we'll talk about it more tomorrow, but at this point, you just kind of want to be cold-hearted, but you got to move on, and you have to find a way to fill that spot, which is not necessarily easy to do, but that means other guys got to step up, that's all.
8: Yep. Yeah, but who? It's easy to say that. What's he going to say? He can only do what he can do.
9: No, you got to get creative. I mean, again, I'll say it again. Bullpen sessions will now be seventh-inning appearances.
8: Yep.
9: Like, Zach Wheeler on his bullpen day is going to pitch in a game. Like that... If they go that far, right? Who knows if they even make it out of the freaking wild card round. But if they make it out of the wild card round, your bullpen session will now be the sixth inning of a baseball game or the seventh inning of a baseball game.
8: Yep. Dodgers clinched last night. Now everything's starting to set up. You have how many games left now? You have nine games left? Friday, Saturday, Sunday? Yeah. You have three and three and three. You have nine games left. Phils are lit. Listen, they're as we correctly predicted, they're going to win three of four against the Mets. Tonight's the undecided. Do we know who's going to pitch tonight? This is a bullpen game. Painter's pitching tomorrow. This was supposed to be Lizardo's spot in the rotation.
9: It's probably going to be a bullpen game. They'll probably have an opener. Usually it's been Tim Mesa. I know he pitched. He got the last out yesterday because of Bowen's injury. They've done the Tim Mesa for an inning, and then they go with Ron Hell for three or four, they kind of let him go as long as he can, and it hasn't been great. At least you're playing a dead Mets team.
8: Yep. Yeah, I'm good. Like, I'm good on tonight's game. You can tell me. Well, you'll be in Tennessee. Austin, you can tell me how it goes. I'm not watching. I'm out.
10: I got you. I'll text you every minute.
8: I'll probably tune in like mid game. I don't need to watch an opener tonight. It's a Friday night. I got stuff going on.
9: I'll watch. Is there a Philly bar in Nashville?
10: You know damn well there's probably a Philly bar down in Nashville.
9: Why wouldn't I go to Nashville, Tennessee to seek out the Philly sports bar where I can watch the Phillies game with an opener?
8: Wherever True Friend Travel, wherever you guys are hanging out, you just do that.
9: Hell yeah, man.
8: How about that? So Phils are tied with the Cubs, a game ahead of the Padres. Padres are the third. And then the Diamondbacks, the Phillies are five games up on the Diamondbacks. So that's kind of the line between the playoffs.
9: They're going to solidify it this week.
8: Very comfortable going into the final week of the season.
9: Yeah, and then you wonder where they're playing. Are they playing at home? Right now you're tied with the Cubs. If you jump the Cubs, you're playing at home. Or are you playing in Chicago? Or do you fall behind San Diego? San Diego one game behind you still. There's still a chance where you're dropping to that final wild card spot and you're going to Atlanta. And then all of a sudden you're playing, the Braves in the wild card round. Anything's possible still.
8: Yep. All right. Thursday night football. And I was very much going back and forth with the games while I was sitting down. So I'm like, all right. Like, and it was an entertaining first half. Bills beat the Lions 41-31. First game at Highmark Stadium in Buffalo. So it was a big deal.
9: Yep.
8: Crowd was raucous. Place looked great. And it was the Josh Allen show.
9: Again.
8: He's so good, and I know he hasn't been to a Super Bowl, and everybody wants to bring that up with when you talk about Jalen Hurts.
9: I know.
8: I think there's a difference between Herbert, who is a fraud, and Josh Allen, who's an amazing talent and an amazing quarterback, and I take him every day of the week.
9: Yeah, Josh Allen is now, because the uncertainty of Patrick Mahomes, he looked good the other week, but right now Josh Allen is the best quarterback in the National Football League, and nobody can debate it, and it stop me with the
8: BP.
9: You know, but he hasn't won anything.
8: Yeah, but like, you can't just go based on, well, he doesn't, like, Jalen Hurts won a Super Bowl, but that doesn't make him the best quarterback in the league.
9: No.
8: So Josh Allen, three passing touchdowns last night, two rushing touchdowns. Here's a little montage.
1: He's going to keep it himself. Does he get in? He does. Three receivers set to the right. Deep drop. Pump fake. Going deep. Wide open. Touchdown. Joshua Palmer. Ninth play of the drive. Second and goal. Off the fake. Allen rolling. Allen throwing. Allen connecting for the touchdown. Dawson Knox. Tight end. With the score.
8: And he had more after that. That first touchdown, tush push.
9: Yeah, you know what? I'm kind of getting sick of it because they were the team that Sean McDermott, even though he's not the head coach anymore, you know, Mr. Hypocrite, oh, this is bad for the league. And then as soon as he's asked, yeah, but would you run it if it, oh, of course we'd run it.
10: What are they calling it? They're trying to call it the snow plow up there or something?
9: Yeah, they try to change their own name. But here's what's really making me tired. I have James Cook on my fantasy team. I know he eventually scored yesterday.
8: He had a good
9: night. Like, come on. Like, show a little love. Let him cook.
10: He gets the treatment of 2024 where Saquon gets down to, like, the 1 or 2 yard line, and then Josh Allen just sneaks it in.
9: Yeah, exactly.
10: Bad night for me, Andrew. Went against Josh Allen and James Cook in fantasy.
9: Oh, yeah, you're done.
8: Yeah, I don't have it. I still don't have anybody on my team that's played in any of these games. I didn't have, you know, the line I had last night? Jameson Williams with 33 yards.
9: Nice.
8: I didn't have Goff. I didn't have Gibbs. I didn't have St. Brown. I didn't have Laporta. I didn't have Josh Allen. I didn't have James Cook. I didn't have Dalton Kincaid. I literally didn't have any. I don't have anybody.
10: I have no idea who John drafted in fantasy football this year.
8: Unfortunately, half my team got auto-draft because I was busy. And see, this is where I need to take more time, and I need to say, no, this is my fantasy football draft. I need to be focused. I just don't care enough. Does that make sense?
9: Yeah, it makes sense.
8: I'm kind of fatigued on fantasy football.
9: Yeah, that's why I only do two leagues now. Like, I don't, like, Ray's in, like, 17 leagues.
10: I'm in five.
9: I can't do, yeah, the five sounds incredibly annoying.
10: I dropped one.
2: Ray.
9: Good. I'm proud of you. I like the people that do these dynasty leagues. Like, no, just give me
8: give
9: me the annual draft. Let's start fresh every year.
8: I've been in the same league with the guys. Now, we have a couple people come in and come out. One of our friends passed, so we've had a replacement for him. But since 2000, it was pre-9/11, and we've been on CBS Sports, so we have the stats for every year. We have every draft. Everything's up there on the website. It's not that I don't enjoy doing it. I guess I just don't enjoy doing it. I don't hate it, but, like, for example, yesterday I'm looking at my email early, and I'm seeing that all the transactions are coming down from the fantasy because Wednesday's the cutoff. You got to put in waivers and things for Wednesday. I didn't even put in any waivers, and I would have had priority.
9: Well, so much of it is sports betting now, too.
8: No, but
9: let's be honest.
8: No, that's a lot of it goes to that with me. It's taken away from fantasy. But last year, I actually won my league's title because I needed a quarterback, and I was lucky to get Trevor Lawrence, who then scored 30-some points in like every week of the playoffs that I was in. So that's what won the season for me. Not because I did a good draft. I didn't do a good draft. I didn't do a good draft this year either.
9: Got a good club.
8: I don't have a good club. I don't. All right, coming up. So let's do this. So we're going to do two things next segment.
9: Yes.
8: Meechkoff speaking English. And Manny had the reporters up there laughing.
9: Damn right he did, man.
8: It was fun. And so I want to give this kid big time credit for the way he's acted in the offseason. And you had a Phillies question, you said.
9: Yeah, like, it's gotten to the point where I don't even think it's a question anymore. But it's it is a legit debate. I laughed it off 2 weeks ago, and now it's like, at this point, I think you have to do it.
8: Really?
9: Yeah.
8: Legit debate, Phillies, Nichkov. 7:30, we go to the Eagles, because Jalen Carter has a broken hand or broken wrist or something.
9: Which I freaking pointed out in the damn group text.
2: Wow.
9: No
2: wow.
9: responses.
8: But how did you see, like, why were...
9: I'm a football guy. I'm locked in. I saw Jalen Carter go to punch the ball out.
8: You did see it.
9: He missed. I think he hit a shoulder pad or something. And I saw him immediately shaking his hand. And then the next play, he punches the ball out. And I'm like, oh, his hand must be fine.
8: But I think that's why you didn't get a response was I saw it after the plays happened. And I was like, he broke his hand. And then you're like, oh, well, he just punched the ball out. I was confused on what you were talking about until that.
9: Yeah, I texted you guys. I was like, did Jalen Carter just break his hand? I saw him like, ah.
8: You saw him wince.
9: Yeah. And then he starts shaking his hands, and now he's in a cast.
8: I want to get in a Jalen Carter debate at 7:30. I heard Sean yesterday on Jalen Carter.
9: I heard him too.
8: And I feel the same way.
9: Do you?
8: Oh, yeah.
9: All right. We'll break it down.
8: That's coming up. It's Mark Salcunas, 97.5.
9: I'm Andrew Salcunas, and here are your top stories in Philadelphia. The Phillies beat the Mets yesterday 3-0. That's always a good sign, but it also helps out their wild card standings. The Diamondbacks were off yesterday, so the Phillies now have 5 games ahead of Arizona. Arizona, the first team on the outside looking in. San Diego did win yesterday, so the Phillies still just have a 1-game lead over the Padres. Cubs off yesterday, so the Phillies now tied with Chicago. As it stands right now, the Phillies would still travel to Chicago in the wild card round. Game 2 of that Mets series is today. TBD for the Phillies in terms of the starting pitching. This update brought to, this is your home for the Sixers, Flyers, and Union, 97.5 The Fanatic.
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8: All right, back it is. Marks and Salchunas, good morning, everybody. Getaway day here. It's not just a football Friday. Andrew Salchunas, how many hours from now? 8 hours from now, we'll be in the skies?
9: 3:40-ish, yeah, something like that. Okay. I checked in this morning.
8: All right. Flying first class?
9: No.
8: Are you an aisle seat guy or window?
9: I would prefer aisle. You get out quicker because then you have to do like that awkward hunch over thing. But no, I got the middle seat today.
8: That's not fun.
9: No, so I'm going to be friends with two people.
13: And you're going to raw dog it?
9: Probably, yeah.
8: What does that mean?
9: I don't do anything on the plane. I just sit. I'm like putty. I stare at the back of the seat, dude. I don't really read. My read is sports updates and live reads. Like, that's my reading. And there's no books that just interest me.
8: So you just sit there and stare at the back of your chair?
9: Yeah, usually the plan is have enough beers at the gate and then fall asleep.
8: I heard you say this earlier. You like to have a couple of airport beers.
9: I don't like flying, so the beers help.
8: So I'm fine with flying. I take Dramamine and I'm asleep by the time we're not even taking off. I go window seat because then I can kind of like put my face against not the actual window.
9: Right.
8: I have a hoodie or something where I can sleep against the window and I'll wake up when it's like, you know, hour and a half in, 2 hours in, depending on the flight. And I'll be like, feel good.
9: Yeah. That must be nice. I can't do that.
8: There's nothing that I want less than an airport beer. So I don't want to have to go to the bathroom. I intentionally, to the detriment, will dehydrate myself just so I don't have to get up and do what you're talking about, which is the awkward excuse me, especially if the person next to you is asleep. You don't want to wake them up because you try to go.
9: So the last time I flew, where was I going? I was going to South Carolina, and I had two wonderful, wonderful people sitting next to me, but I was the window seat, and they were an older couple. And, dude, they fell asleep as soon as we took off. And that's when I started feeling it. You know, like the seat belt was pressing a little tighter and I'm like, I'm loosening it. That gave me a little reprieve for like 5 minutes. And I'm like, oh my God, like I got the cartoon, like the water's going in my eyes. It's like, I might have to wake these people up, but I'm not that guy. Thank God they woke up when the cart person was going up and down and they really liked their Biscoff cookies and they were
8: worst.
9: No, they're the best.
8: They're the worst.
9: What?
8: Those cookies?
9: No way you don't like the Biscoff cookies on an airplane.
8: I don't.
9: Oh, they're...
13: I'm a fan.
9: Dude, they're incredible.
8: So if they give them, I most likely open it just because they're free. I'm never waiting. Like, it sounds like you're waiting for the cart to come to where you're like, yeah, can't go to sleep.
9: That's why I fly. For the Biscoff cookie. Are you serious?
8: I fly for the sleep. I do not like the Biscoff cookies, no. I didn't even know what they were called. I just know that I don't want them. I don't even want to drink because I don't want to have to deal with it spilling or something. I used to take Tylenol PM on a flight, but then you wake up. That's like a 12-hour grogginess.
9: Yeah, I don't need
8: that. But when you fly to Hawaii and it's 11 hours, I would take Tylenol PM and sleep
9: that
8: like
9: makes
8: 8 hours.
9: Sense. Yeah, like I know people that take the gummy before the plane. I'm like, that's not, well, for what? A 2-hour flight?
8: But chill, man.
13: All right, Dion Waiters.
9: Yeah.
8: No, but... that if I wasn't sleeping, I would 100%, I would download a show on my phone. Or a movie, for sure. Like, when I fly with the kids, I can't just go to sleep. So then it's, what am I doing? Right. I will actually buy a newspaper at the... I'm a newspaper guy that has bought a newspaper. I love, especially if you're leaving a destination and coming back home, I love to see what the other newspaper looks like. So I go to the newsstand. I'll buy a magazine. I'll buy a newspaper. I'll look for some periodicals.
9: You listen to different radio stations from different markets. You're amazing. I love it. That's great.
8: Yeah, I used to, when I was a kid in the morning, I'd beat my cereal and I would lay on, my parents live in an older house that have old hardwood floors that are like cool as far as temperature. I would lay by the heating vent and I would read the newspaper and I would eat cereal. This is, you know, like elementary school, middle school. Love that. And I'd look in the local police news to see who got a DUI or, you know, whose dad, something happened to somebody's dad.
9: That's always fun. That was a fun childhood, yeah.
8: It was. So, Matvei Vechkov, they had a bunch of stuff going on over there yesterday. Colorado was down there. He put out some videos on
9: it was day one of media. Camp.
8: Okay.
9: Yeah. Pads at shells.
8: So, Vechkov, obviously a big story last year. And honestly, I think it's a fair criticism of the Flyers as well. They just wouldn't shut up about Vechkov not coming in shape.
9: It was nonstop. I remember when they had the carnival and, you know, our station was there and a bunch of other different networks were there.
8: Yeah, and Rick and Bill Matz was kind of following up and it got a little
9: and
8: testy.
9: They kept talking about it.
8: Yep.
9: And you're right, like, deservedly so. Like, they needed to light the fire under him, right? Here's this kid that he showed up out of shape, and they needed to light the fire under him. But your point's strong. Like, but that never stopped.
8: That was later on in the season. And you know what it became? Because there was a certain segment of the fan base that said, play him more. And what Rick was saying was, no, he hasn't earned the minutes. And honestly, he's just like, I can't put him out there. We're a better team without him playing however many minutes you're saying he should play. So it became, he was being defensive because, and I think Bill was one of the people that was saying, Bill Matz was one of the people who was saying, play him more. And Bill said that. So anyway, they got through the season. The season was over and he's skating. Literally the day after the season's over, the video comes out where he's already working out. He looks great. He's shredded. And he spoke to the media yesterday and he did it in English.
9: Which is amazing, man. Like, he knew no English a year ago. Or I'm sure he knew some words, but like, he did not know how to complete sentences a year ago.
8: Imagine going to Russia or going to another. I don't know if Russian's more difficult than Spanish or whatever. I mean, you know,
9: it's difficult,
8: right?
9: All those northeastern European countries are. It's not a fun language.
8: So imagine going to another country and in the space of 18 months or whatever it is since he got over here, he learned English well enough to where. I wouldn't even say he's comfortable up there. The fact that he was willing to go up there and do a press conference in English, and I think he asked a couple times to be helped out a little
9: bit,
8: is incredibly impressive to me for such a young person.
9: And oh, by the way, let's say he did do it completely in Russian. Like, it's okay. Like, nobody's freaking out.
8: He wouldn't say anything
9: about
8: it.
9: It's just like, oh my God, that's really impressive. Because first off, he clearly worked his ass off. If you look at the way he looks nowadays, you're like, wow, that guy worked his ass off. He did say in one of the clips, 50-50, like 50% work, 50% fun. That means he also worked in somewhere in the pie chart learning a language. You know, I don't know if he was using one of those apps or if he was sitting down with somebody that the Flyers hired.
8: Probably.
9: Yeah, that was probably.
8: But still, you got to do it. Otani has never done a... Does he do stuff in English sometimes?
9: Sometimes, but remember, Ipe was his translator.
8: That's
9: and also his accountant.
8: Ichiro never did anything in English. You'll see baseball players that never do anything but in Spanish. And like you had said, I don't care. You don't want to do. But maybe you know how to speak English. You don't feel comfortable, and you'll.
9: By the way, Ichiro could speak English. He just
8: didn't want to do it.
9: Yeah.
8: Right. So what he's showing you? Complete buy-in. He's buying into it. Vechkov is buying into. I'm going to work my ass off because I want to play, and I know what happened last year can't happen again. It's not going to happen again. And him showing up and doing a press conference in English at that age shows maturity, and it's really, really impressive. And if you're looking for anything, because the Flyers need Vechkov. They need talent on that team. They need to add more talent after this. Last year was a great start to this run. They need to make the playoffs again this year, and that's not a given. Vechkov showing up in shape, totally buying in. Really, what he's saying is that, I'm a part of this. Let's go. That talent that you saw in me, I have that, but now I'm giving you everything else.
9: Yeah, and that happens. Like, he won't be the first player that has that sort of arc. Like, it has happened in professional sports before, especially guys coming from overseas, right? Like, everything's different. I mean, look at Luka Doncic. Luka Doncic put up, how much weight did he put on when he was with the Dallas Mavericks?
8: Fat.
9: Still talented, but he wasn't the same player that he was when he first came to the NBA.
8: And sometimes you learn. It's easy for, like, Michkov has the great rookie year and he celebrates it, or he doesn't show the same professionalism that now he's going to show. So now he's learned from that. The guys that don't learn from it, or they'll do it 1 year and then the next year they come back in out of shape. It doesn't feel like that's going to happen with Michkov. He has a real chip on his shoulder now.
9: I mean, the dude was a healthy scratch last year.
8: Boom. And the way Tocchet handled him outside of the maybe going a little bit too far with, I mean, they were obviously really pissed he came in out of shape. Yeah. I would have been too. But he's responded to it. And I give Rick Tocchet a lot of credit. The tough love they were doing last year, the whole organization seems to have paid off.
9: Isn't that something we wanted the Sixers to do with Joel Embiid?
8: Yep.
9: I'm serious. And I love Joe. But for years, like, it's like, all right, it looks like he's using the first five games to get back into basketball shape.
8: Oh, no, he came to training camp. Back the NFL, back in the 90s,
9: training camp
8: 80s,
9: was to get in shape. Yeah.
8: You got in shape in training camp.
9: Now it's 24-7, 365. You see the videos of Saquon Barkley during the offseason. He's running cone drills up a hill.
8: These guys are working out year-round. They take their vacations before the season starts. They do whatever, but they're working out year-round. And it has to be the same.

0: легче. I have lighter right now on ice and more speed, more, I don't know.
1: I want to pinch his cheeks. It's like when Chooch used to talk.
2: I'm so happy, man.
1: Yeah, he's wanting to pinch his cheeks.
3: He definitely has like the fat face kind of like, you just want to grab him and shake him like
1: Ranger.
3: A grandma.
1: You want to, I wanted to pinch Ranger's cheeks
2: all the
1: too.
2: Time, man. Yeah. It's awesome.
1: They love him. So here's more Mitchkov, and he's talking about he's eating, yeah, like his diet's changed. He's eating good food.
0: I eat right now just good food, but no fast food, you know, no sugar, but no, little bit maybe day after. I like chocolate, but day off, just day off.
4: No,
1: there you go.
2: I'm glad that they were having a good time.
1: Everybody's enjoying himself. Listen, he was charming up there.
2: Yeah, he was.
1: He was charming.
2: Love chocolate.
1: It's okay to laugh, like this laughing, after they say, yeah, that video of Holly Rowe getting smacked by Steve Sarkisian, and the reporters go like that. Mitchkov trying to, like, he was working the room a little bit, Mitchkov. Yeah. In English. All right.
2: He likes chocolate, man.
1: Listen, I like chocolate, too.
2: Hell yeah.
1: So, Mitchkov, this is the last one that we have here, but he mentioned something. I don't know if he's being, not groomed, but he's really getting good advice on what to say up there. It's just amazing he's doing it in English. So here's more Mitchkov.
0: I want to play better for team, for Flyers. But my first optional, this is team. I need support everybody who play in Flyers.
1: So he needs the support from everybody that's played with the Flyers.
2: Yeah.
1: So everybody, because you know the organization, everybody's still around. He's saying, I want to play great for the team. I need your support. Which is like, dude, like, what's going on? Who told you to say these things? This is unbelievable. Like literally, I was not expecting yesterday for Mitchkov to have a press conference in English where
2: you weren't expecting to break it down today. It's a football Friday. Phil's beat the Mets, and we got Matvey Mitchkov, man.
1: We need Mitchkov drops individually that we can now. So get on that.
2: I like chocolate.
1: Yeah, get on that in the back, Nick.
2: And people say we don't talk Flyers hockey.
1: We do.
2: We got Matvey Mitchkov, man.
1: Give me your Phillies question.
2: All right, so I got a tweet from Eric, and hi, Eric. Two weeks ago, somebody around here brought it up, and I forget who, so my apologies, because I do wish I gave them proper credit. And Eric sends me this tweet this morning. Thoughts on the Nola Stubbs battery. Broadcast mentioned that he's pitched better with Stubbs. Is Stubbs a keeper similar to McCarver, who was Steve Carlton's catcher? So I look it up, John. This year, Aaron Nola's ERA, which we're celebrating, is now down to 4.49. At one point was 6.08. Do you know what his ERA with Garrett Stubbs is this year?
1: Something tells me better.
2: 2.91 with Garrett Stubbs. Garrett Stubbs, since the turnaround in the month of August, has been Aaron Nola's catcher every fifth day. And so a couple weeks ago, somebody here at the station was like, like, at this point, don't you have to have Stubbs catch him in the playoff game if he needs to pitch? We didn't know about Lizardo's injury yet or anything like that. And I was like, no, dude, Garrett Stubbs isn't starting a playoff game. Honestly, you might have to at this point because the numbers aren't, like, different. It's not like JT Realmuto's hitting .300. Since the start of August, Garrett Stubbs, in his very limited opportunities, all Aaron Nola opportunities, all Aaron Nola starts, he's batting .148. All right, that's not good. That stinks. Do you know since the beginning of August, JT Realmuto's hitting .202?
1: Yeah.
2: So it's not like he's hitting .260, .270, and you're like, yeah, I know Aaron Nola's been pitching really well Stubbs as the catcher, but we need JT's bat in the lineup. No, you don't. JT's bat stinks. So at something I laughed at 2 weeks ago, I think you have to do at this point. Honestly, if Garrett Stubbs is starting a game as a catcher for a playoff team, that's probably a bad sign. But what's the thing that this team has been relying on more than anything else this entire season? It's the starting pitching. You'll have Realmuto catch Zach Wheeler. Zach Wheeler loves JT Realmuto. He pitches so well to him. You'll have JT Realmuto back there for Christopher Sanchez. But if the numbers for Aaron, I don't know, it's all mental. If the numbers for Aaron Nola are better with Garrett Stubbs, and if the numbers aren't that much different offensively, why wouldn't you do it?
1: Yeah, it's a great question, and it's juicy, and it's a fairly easy answer. And it's funny you brought it up. My buddy Mark Abellino texted me and said, the biggest problem with Nola starting in the playoffs is we are stuck with Stubbs the catcher.

0: But your best point is, what is JT Realmuto doing at the plate?
1: Nothing.
0: This ain't JT Realmuto from 3 years ago offensively. And he's better than Stubbs. Stubbs sucks. I wish, like, Stubbs is fine. I don't need him starting a playoff game. The difference between Aaron Nola and JT Realmuto isn't a coincidence. It's real. And it's significant. If Aaron Nola starts game three of a playoff series, Garrett Stubbs is your starting catcher. And guess what? When Nola's done after 4 2/3 or five, guess who's coming out of the game?
2: JT Realmuto or Garrett Stubbs comes out. Realmuto
0: probably,
2: goes back,
0: right?
2: There.
0: You can bring him back in.
2: Pinch hit for him.
0: But, it mean, there's really something to it. And Stubbs and Nola have great chemistry. Whatever the hell it is, it's real.
2: I can't believe I'm saying it, but it's been since the start of August. Like, since August 1st, Garrett Stubbs has been the every fifth day catcher for Aaron Nola, who's going every fifth day, and his numbers have changed drastically. So it is our poll of the day, brought to us by Dr. Ravidana Pell and the team at Iron Mountain Men's Health. Poll is always strong, Johnny. 4 hours every single day. And this one's strong, even though it might not be that hard. Should Garrett Stubbs start when Aaron Nola starts in the postseason? 70%.
0: All right, so hold on. So prediction market says what? Most people say yes.
2: 70% say yes. We've reached that point. But it's like, honestly, I literally laughed at it 2 weeks ago. Bill responds, he shouldn't be on the roster. You can't make that case anymore.
0: I mean, you need a backup catcher, and you're not putting... Sorry, Marshawn sucks,
2: he
0: too.
2: Never developed in anything.
0: Yeah, he sucks, too. I'm not telling you that Stubbs is a AAA for a lot of the season for a reason. He's also back up for a reason. They have value in Stubbs. They very easily could go out and say, no, we're going to get another outfielder. We'll pick up an outfielder on waivers. They've elected to go with Stubbs and not somebody else that could be a pinch runner. And probably the biggest reason is Aaron Nola.
2: Yeah.
0: Certainly not for his bat.
2: So it's not even like, is it a debate? Like, I don't even think it's a debate. JT Realmuto is not the... They should never... Go back to the contract. He should never have gotten a three-year extension. There was a world where JT Realmuto was not the starting catcher of the Philadelphia Phillies in 2026. If the Bo Bichette thing never happens, you got Victor Carantini back there or something, right? Like, that was one of the names that was always popping up. Or there was no way they were going to go Marshawn Stubbs. I know that the Phillies talked about that.
0: They were not doing
2: that. Dombrowski said that. Somebody asked him if you didn't sign Realmuto. Well, we really like Stubbs and Marshawn. No, you don't. You would not have gone 162 games with those two guys as the catchers of the Philadelphia Phillies. But there was a world where Realmuto wasn't coming back. And so Garrett Stubbs now has shown you a lot of it's mental, because I do think Aaron Nola goes to the mound with a lot of stuff in his head, right? I think he thinks a lot, sometimes too much. Clearly, there's comfort there. I don't even think it's a debate.
0: Yeah, his stuff's much better as well. Like, I mean, you think about the stuff before and last year, everything was flat. There was no movement on the pitches. He talked last night after the game. He talked about his ankle, which we're maybe really not taking enough, because he went from being Aaron Nola's a good pitcher. He gives you innings. He's not a great pitcher. He's a good pitcher. To being designated him for assignment.
2: Right,
0: was that bad.
2: Yeah.
0: If he doesn't have that many years on the contract, and they weren't going to do that because he's a Philly, they drafted him. Phillies were never going to treat him like that. But there were a lot of people that were like, what do you do?
2: Yeah, because he was an automatic loss. For a long time, he was an automatic loss. Like, it was a scheduled loss, Doc Rivers.
0: So you bury him like Walker, he's your long guy. And it's like, oh, you're paying him $25 million to be your long guy. And he's got how many years? 5 years left on the contract? That's a problem. At the very least, after we wrap up the season, whatever it is, I think you can look at Nola heading into the season and you can say, you got your four starter. I feel really comfortable. Is he overpaid? Absolutely.
2: Yeah.
0: But can you count on Nola being, and I said it before the season, I'll say it again. I need him about a 4 ERA. That's it. It could be 4.2. As long as he's giving you innings.
2: 6-7 innings, yep.
0: 5-6-7 every time out, boom. I'll take a 4.2 ERA all day.
2: Garrett Stubbs, game three, series tied, one win apiece in Chicago. Deciding game three to go to the NLDS.
0: There's the bitch.
2: Batting ninth for the Phillies. Garrett Stubbs.
0: And Garrett Stubbs comes to the plate. He's batting 0-15 in the playoffs.
2: 0-15 might be something good. That means he did something. Like, honestly, his bat's so bad, but the way Aaron Nola's pitching, 2.91 ERA with Stubbs back there this year.
0: You got to do it. All right, we segue into some Eagles talk coming up here, because Jonathan Greenard, is he going to play?
1: No.
0: But he was asked about it again, and... Does it feel like it's setting up for week three Monday Night Football against the Bears? We'll hear from Greenard coming up. Also, Jalen Carter, as spotted by Andrew Salchunas during the game, he said, did he break his hand? maybe it's his wrist, but Jalen Carter talked about it, and I heard Sean talking about Carter yesterday, and I totally agree with what he has to say. All right, that's coming up right after this. Mark Salchunas, 97.5, The Fanatic.
1: And this is Andrew Salchunas. New football season brings some big questions. Who makes the playoffs? Who wins their division? Who takes home the title? Kalshi, America's number one prediction market platform, lets you trade those predictions in a live market. So the first time we brought up Kalshi earlier today, I talked about the game between the Birds and Tennessee. You could, you know, make a prediction on them just winning. It's not going to be a high payout because everybody's predicting the Birds to win this Sunday. You can change the line. Maybe you want it to go 9.5. How about you look at some individual props? Saquon Barkley rushing totals, all right? I believe he's going to have another nice day. And I think with Drew Kendall out there at left guard, it might be a little bit more smooth for him to rush for at least 80 yards, which he did last week, despite the offensive line being so bad. A $100 trade would pay out $193. Does Jalen Hurts continue to do some things with the legs? Jalen Hurts to rush for 30 yards. That's it, 30. $100 trade pays out $189. 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And I'm Andrew Salchunas, and here are your top stories in Philadelphia. The Phillies get the win yesterday over the Mets 3-0. Aaron Nola, 7 shutout innings, just continues to pitch really well. ERA just over 1 in the month of September. ERA just over 2 in the month of August. With Jesus Lazardo's status unknown, Aaron Nola is probably going to be one of your starters in the playoffs. And, of course, the bad news, Jonathan Bolin exits the game yesterday with tightness in his groin. We'll see if we see Bolin at all come playoff time. 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I'm Andrew Salchunas. 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
22: So that makes it even worse.
21: Because it was like with Ray, it wasn't just the news at noon with Ray. It wasn't just the news at noon, it was the news at noon with Ray. You know, there's the difference.
22: And we have a story about the quarterback of the upcoming opponent for the Philadelphia Eagles to start it off.
21: All right.
22: And I'm going to call the Philadelphia media soft.
21: What? Like this media?
22: It. Yeah. Yeah. The Eagles beat's gotten soft. You'll find out why. It's 7:45.
21: All right. Right now, though, Jalen Carter, I don't know how you spotted it. Real time watching the game, you said, did he just break his hand? Because you have an elite football eye.
22: Oh, yeah. I'm a football guy.
21: You had saw he punched at the ball and he missed.
22: Yeah, so if you guys remember, he did punch out the football.
21: The next play.
22: And
21: though.
22: Then the Commanders recovered it. But the previous play, Jalen Carter, Dave Zangara actually finally posted it yesterday. Jalen Carter goes to punch out the football and like hits the back of the ball carrier. And so I don't know if he hit that back padding that's there for wide receivers, or I don't know if it was just the way the angle happened, but right after the punch, he went and grabbed his wrist. I saw him shaking his wrist and I'm going, did Jalen Carter just break his hand? He's looking over at the Eagles sideline. I don't know if he was saying, hey, should I come out of the game? I don't know what the conversation was. And then the next play happens and he punches out the ball. So I was like, oh, he's fine. Like, he used the exact same hand to punch out the ball. So his hand must be fine. And then he's wearing a cast yesterday.
21: All right, here's Jalen Carter about the wrist injury.
23: No, just minor adjustments and I'm still out there practicing and ready to play.
24: What happened?
23: It's the last game, attempting to punch out. That's pretty much it.
24: Everything's good with it?
23: Yeah, nothing more, nothing less. You see. Right here, hit the Shador. But no, yeah, it feels good. Good treatment in there. You know, them guys, they treat me right in there. Yeah. Just get me ready for the game we got this week.
24: Is it like a sprain or a fracture? What's going on there?
23: I don't know. If I want to get in all that, you know, if y'all want to know, y'all can ask the guys around. But, you know, I like to keep my personal stuff personal, you know. But I feel good. I'm playing this week. And that's the big part. That's the main thing right there, playing.
21: Yeah. Yeah, I mean, he could very easily have a broken wrist. If it doesn't matter, he's a cast on. It doesn't matter. He's not a wide receiver.
22: He's going to have the club. Like,
21: right. It actually might be better.
25: Dude, like Gene Upsall back in the 60s and 70s.
22: Dude, I love, honestly, I know it impacts their play a little bit, But the club on a defensive lineman always gets me going, man.
1: I honestly think it's kind of a cheat code because you're literally going to use the club to smack the forearm of all the offensive linemen.
21: Now, we know Jalen Carter's got a screw loose on the field, which I think is very necessary to have one of those guys
22: defensive
21: on the team.
22: Tackle? Hell yeah,
21: yeah,
22: man.
21: That, I want that. Yeah. Now you put a friggin' weapon on his, is it his left or his right?
22: It's his right.
21: Holy crap, yeah. Man. Yeah, that's you imagine being an offensive guard or a center and you look up and Carter's like looking at you and yelling and he's got this weapon on his throwing, his punching hand.
1: And you remember he essentially physically assaulted Patrick Mahomes in the Super Bowl with the two
21: double
1: hands
21: punch
1: to the face.
21: Yeah.
1: So imagine just one arm having a club on the end.
22: Then the very next game he plays and he spits on Dak Prescott.
21: Yeah. Total maniac, which, by the way, I love that. You need guys like that. But which gets me into this point, I heard Sean talking about it yesterday. And Jalen Carter, you actually brought it up, might have been this week, and it was with Jalen Carter. Someone might have questioned why you signed him or whatever it was, well, yeah, of course you're going to resign him. He's one of the, you know, he's one of the most talented players in the league.
22: Yeah, I was talking about how I never even entertained the topic of should they, like, I obviously talked about it, but like, I wasn't like, yeah, I should, maybe.
21: You wouldn't have done it. Well, I'll tell you who did entertain it. That's the Eagles, because that word gets out there because, not that they were trying to trade him. They threw a line in to see what they were going to do. Right. Because you see, when defensive linemen are traded these days, not uncommon to get a first or a second or two first, even for interior guys like Jalen Carter. Jalen Carter is an amazing talent.
22: Yeah.
21: And if I was a team that wanted to get a wrecker in the middle of the line, then Jalen Carter would be a guy I may look at trading significant assets to get. Now, you got to trade him a big contract on top of it, which is probably why he didn't have the market, and he's got a screw loose.
22: It's also probably why the Eagles floated it out there, like, hey, we're going to have to pay this guy. We already paid Jordan Davis. We're going to have to pay Quinyon Mitchell. We're going to pay Cooper DeJean. If Jalen Hurts has the season that we all hope he has, we're going to pay him after this season.
21: Do you need $65 million tied up with your two defensive tackles that don't normally get a lot of sacks? And the Eagles said yes. So I would push back a little bit on what were you going to do? You had to sign him. Well, they had already signed Jordan Davis. They have Ojemo, who you could sign, and he's a hell of a player,
22: he's
21: too.
22: He's really good, yeah.
21: And then maybe you put some of those assets to re-sign in Quinyon or whatever. All else being equal, I want all of them back. I like Jalen Carter. But here's something else with Jalen Carter. Yo, man, you're being paid like one of the best players in the National Football League. I need more of an impact on a week-in, week-out basis. I do. He's talented. I know that he can take over games. I'm not seeing it enough with him making that kind of money. He played like that. He came into camp out of shape. The Eagles still gave him the contract, and they should have given him the contract. I'm fine with them giving him the contract. I need more out of Jalen Carter. He needs to be a game wrecker. If the Eagles are going to win this year, the defense needs to be front and center. That's sure. The team. And Jalen Carter is their best player on defense. So I need more from Jalen Carter.
22: Yeah, I get you. You want the sack totals. He is also getting double, sometimes triple teamed, almost every single snap. He played 94% of the snaps this past Sunday. All right, he played 66 snaps. Here's why you need him. Jordan Davis, as much as he has continued to improve his game, Jordan Davis only played 49% of the snaps. He's not a guy that's going out there and playing the entire game. So you paid a rotational guy who deserves it, a lot of money. Jalen Carter's going to be out there every single play. And part of the reason why teams don't run well against the Eagles is because they can't run between the tackles. They always have to try to bounce around on the outside, and that's why you need good edge setters, which is what Vic Fangio has been able to do with a lot of these guys. So Jalen Carter's, I get it, but he's not really a box score guy.
21: No, he's not. The interior defensive tackles, you can't look at the sack total.
22: Because he's not Aaron Donald.
21: No, like, here's, like you had said, he's getting doubled. That's a big thing. But even on a play where he's not a part of the tackle, if he's blowing up the line and the quarterback's having to, he affects the quarterback. Jalen Hurts, when he gets pressure from the interior of the line, if it comes up the middle, it affects him. Mm-hmm. Because then what does he do? He's rolling out to the right and he's throwing it out of bounds. Yeah. And then if you start pressuring him up the middle, now he's looking at that. And even when he's not getting pressured, a lot of times he's still sensing it. He's seeing ghosts. Mm-hmm. Carter's an amazing talent. I need to see more consistently. He's being paid like an Aaron Donald. He's being paid like a top five defensive player in the National Football League. I need to see that this year.
22: Yeah, I mean, it's also kind of the running rate right now with top defensive tackles. Like, it just is. Like, that's become the running rate.
21: But is it you paid the running rate or he's that special? Because it feels more like he's being paid the rate to keep him because that's what they get paid than, no, he's that good. And he's a great player. Again, I'm not trying to say that he's not an amazing talent.
2: Right.
21: He's being paid to be better than an amazing talent. He's being paid to be an amazing player. And that's what I need to see from him this year. This is the year for him not to have a breakout year, but to become an elite player year.
22: Yeah, most sacks he's ever had in a season was 6. That was his rookie year.
21: That's
22: then
21: perfect.
22: Then down to 4.5, then 3. Only played 11 games in 2025. Obviously didn't have anything last week. So a guy that we can compare him to, because financially they're right there 1 and 2, and you're going to see him this Sunday, is Jeffrey Simmons. Simmons had 11 sacks last year as a defensive tackle of the Tennessee Titans. Now, he was 28 last year. Like, he's in the deep prime of his career at this point. So can 11 sacks be Jalen Carter's ceiling? I don't think so.
21: I don't think,
22: but like you said, 5 or 6, I'll take that.
21: For example, Hargrave got double-digit sacks as a defensive tackle, and he wasn't great against the run.
22: Right.
21: So he was, you were giving up the run and giving up that physicality because he was good at rushing the passer. And the Eagles weren't looking to bring Hargrave back and pay him a butt. Like, they paid him well. San Francisco gave him a big contract.
22: They gave him a lot of money.
21: He didn't really get a big contract after that for a reason. He's a pass-rushing defensive tackle. Jalen Carter's a game wrecker. I need to see it more. I need more results from him.
22: Look, that's fair. I just, like, again, going back to the trade talk, I was never even entertaining it. Like, I was just like, no.
21: Two firsts?
22: I'm going to pay him right now. Yeah, the 2 firsts to hopefully draft another Jalen Carter.
4: Who they locked into getting anyway.
22: But you're exactly.
21: But
22: right.
21: You're also not paying them $35 million a year. There's also money. But the Eagles pay everybody anyway, and the salary cap doesn't matter. So
22: yeah, it doesn't exist.
21: What does it really matter? The Eagles aren't not getting players because they're keeping Jalen Carter. So that's why it's a no-brainer to me.
22: Yeah.
21: Because they just pay everybody.
22: But I heard Sean yesterday. He wasn't wrong for saying I need a little bit more out of him.
21: Uh-huh. For sure. All right, coming up, hit list. And you had said you're calling out the media, Philadelphia media?
22: Eagles beats, they've gotten soft, man. They need to take a page out of the book of what's going down in Tennessee.
21: That's coming up next. Don't go anywhere. All right, let's talk about betting with Bet Parks. 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
22: Yep, John, the Eagles beat has gotten soft. It's been a long time since there was any sort of controversy at a press conference. Could that be because Nick Sirianni speaks for like a minute and says nothing every single time? Is it because Jalen Hurts is a cyborg? I don't know.
21: Yes.
22: But for all the fans out there that say, ugh, the Eagles media, they're trying to run players out of town. A.J. Brown didn't really want to be traded. It's the media's fault. Well, let's go to Nashville, Tennessee, where the Eagles will be playing on Sunday. So first, I'm going to take you back to September 1st. So 17 days ago, training camp, where there was this back and forth between Titans quarterback Cam Ward and podcaster Jared Stillman.
29: How would Cam Ward assess the way Cam Ward has played so far this preseason?
30: How would you assess it?
29: Not well.
30: You don't think so?
29: I don't think so.
30: I'm glad you don't think so. That's good.
29: Cam, this is your how would you assess it?
30: You know, I assess it as, you know, did we win the game or did we lose the game?
22: After that back and forth, the Titans revoked the credential of Stillman. Well, how about now? Yesterday, Paul Kuharsky, who was the one that reported...
21: He's another OutKick guy.
22: He reported on Stillman losing his credential, took a shot at him in the article, like, oh, that's his act. He always comes to these press calls. I'm there every single day.
21: Right.
22: This guy comes every once in a while. Well, this was yesterday between Kuharsky and Cam Ward.
30: I think, you know, I'm a very good quarterback. You know, I think I do a lot of things, you know, different that a lot of quarterbacks can't do. And it's also stuff that, you know, I have to get better at as you know, some things that I lack. That's a process that you take on each and every day.
29: Doesn't a very good NFL quarterback have better results than you have?
30: I think it comes with the game. It comes with the defense you're playing. It comes with, you know, what the DC's philosophy is. But it's all about the win and loss.
22: Doesn't a good quarterback have better results than you have had?
21: Kaharski has a resume where I'm not surprised he asked it like that. That's ballsy. I would never have the balls to ask that question. It's rough. Man, being an NFL quarterback, depending on what market you're in and who you're dealing with and what happens on the field, is not easy.
22: No.
21: Cam Ward seems very green around the gills when it comes. It's tough, man. I mean, that's a tough follow-up for a reporter to give you.
22: It absolutely is. Do you agree? Eagles beat, soft?
21: Man, I would definitely have to. I mean, these are the Flyers reporters.
22: Well, man, I need some more back and forth like that in Philly. We need the content. All right, last night was a big night for Bills fans. Not only did they have a nice win to start the season out 2-0, it was the first official home game in their new stadium. Before the season started, there was some preseason games, so people had a chance to get a look in during the summer. And the number one complaint was certain seats had obstructed views. And it was like, how can you build a brand new stadium and have obstructed views? This isn't like the Commander Stadium where you're sitting behind these giant bricks, these giant cinder blocks. You're like, I can't see the field. Well, you know what, John? One caller has had enough. Into the Jeremy and Joe show on WGR Sports 550 in Buffalo. He was tired of people complaining. He wanted to stick up for the hardworking men and women who built that stadium, so he called in and called out the whiners.
0: Obstructed view. I mean, think of all the laborers that went into building it. And obstructed view. I mean, half the guys complaining about this probably sitting around with an obstructed view of their own fucking balls.
3: Okay. You know what I mean? Where's the button? Did you get it?
14: We're good. We're good. I got it. Yeah.
3: I don't even know where the button is.
21: That's awesome.
22: So basically, he's saying they're all the people complaining are fat and they can't even see their own genitalia.
21: Right, exactly. Wow. That's why you need sports radio callers.
22: Damn right we do. That's why we do first hour phone calls. We need more of that, man.
21: I got to tell you, I used to listen. I would tune in to Buffalo Sports Radio after a loss or a win. Now, I stopped doing that because it wasn't worth it. And it sucked. Similar to Pittsburgh, morning radio is so bad. It's not even good. I was doing it during the Penguin series. So I wanted the guy to go berserk. And he went berserk. It was worth it. But, yeah, a lot of that accent going on with everything. Some good callers.
22: That was awesome. All right. You're a man that knows how to pay off a bet, considering you have literally a tattoo of Nick Foles on your back.
21: True.
22: So I'll ask you, how much did that cost you?
21: Zero.
22: $0. That's good. The reason I ask is because another member of sports media had to pay off a bet yesterday. Longtime college basketball reporter for CBS, John Rothstein, who always has his anger shown toward Temple University for whatever reason. He made this bet back in December of 2025.
15: If Nebraska makes the NCAA tournament in 2026 and wins an NCAA tournament game for the first time in school history, I at some point am going to fly to Lincoln, Nebraska. I'm going to put my credit card down at a bar for an hour.
21: I hate this guy.
15: And
21: so
15: I am going to throw a happy hour for Nebraska basketball fans.
22: Well, that happened. They won a NCAA tournament game, and that day was yesterday. So I'm going to play the news report from the event before I even give you more details.
16: Did you actually think this was going to happen?
17: Not to this degree. I thought 50, 100, 200 people, but this is like a college rave right now behind us. I haven't been in college in a really long time, but it's anarchy. No, it's just college basketball.
22: Yeah, 50, maybe 100. How about 1,000 people showed up yesterday? His bar tab, and I don't know, I've not seen detail if he actually paid it or if CBS is helping or something. The bar tab ended up being $14,458.
21: Yeah, he's not required. Even though he said it, you're not required to do that.
22: Well, here's the thing. They ended the happy hour 15 minutes early because the tab was, people were like slamming beers.
21: Of course.
22: I got to go get another one, slam beers. So they were like, all right, we're reaching the limit of how much this is going to cost. So they ended at 15 minutes early. People got pissed because there were people that showed up an hour before waiting. There were people that showed up like half hour in and they were like, well, I only got one drink out of it. The guy paid off his bet. I'll give him credit, whether he actually paid it or somebody else paid it for him. But what he thought was going to be like 50 people showing up to this bar in Lincoln, Nebraska, over 1,000 people showed up, and they racked up a bill of $14,458.
21: Yeah, I'm not going to call him a creep. He's a douche. I have a Rothstein story. You know it.
1: No.
22: So he, Jason Barrett, who now has an industry website, yep. and so everybody knows who Jason is.
1: Barrett Sports Media.
22: He was the program director here for a short time, mm-hmm. 2005, 2006. And they were going to do a local morning show, so he arranged all these tryouts. Then he quit because he got a job in St. Louis, got a job as a PD at a sports radio station in St. Louis. And so they still had these lined up, so they still brought in all the tryouts. John Rothstein was a tryout.
1: No way.
22: Shows you how much Jason Barrett knows if he was doing Rothstein tryout for a morning show. John Rothstein came in.
1: Oh, dude.
22: Harry and I produced the show. It was on a Saturday afternoon. These are 9:50 days when we didn't have any callers. We didn't have a lot of listeners. And it was Rothstein and Mitch Williams.
1: Oh my God.
22: Mitch this Williams awesome. Had a Mountain Dew 20-ounce cup, and he was used it as a dip cup, and he yeah. left it in the studio for us to clean up afterwards. But Rothstein came back from every break. We're in One Ballot Plaza. He was acting like this was some prestigious building we were in.
4: Coming to you live.
22: Yeah, we'd come back and he'd say, One Ballot Plaza. He's a puker. John Rothstein and Mitch Williams. And so he didn't get any calls. So I tried to get, I called in as a caller. He didn't know. So I called in. And my point was, who played with Reggie Bush, the bigger back at USC? He was Lendell White. So I called in and said that Lendell White's going to be a better NFL back than Reggie Bush. He started screaming and yelling at me and hung up the phone, not knowing it was me. He cut me off after like 15 seconds.
4: That was probably the one call.
22: It was the only, Jose from the Arstown call.
4: What up?
22: I think that's true.
4: Are you getting a phone call? I'm not getting a phone call.
22: My daughters, I complain that they don't FaceTime me in the morning at all, and I don't get to see them before they go to school. So I said, FaceTime me.
4: Well, I got you. Coming up next.
22: So coming up next, I FaceTime with Lena. But coming up next, we're a show of accountability.
4: Hell yeah, we are.
22: Andrew, when we do something wrong or like we're never going to be right in our predictions, but when we need to hold each other accountable, we're going to do that. We're going to do it with the athletes. We're going to do it with us. And Austin Jones needs to be held accountable coming up next.
1: Oh, boy.
22: All right. We made breaking news here at the station yesterday.
4: For all the wrong reasons.
22: Yeah. Austin Jones, accountability is coming up next. And then we get into some Eagles as well. Don't go there. We have the Grenard update coming up. Is he going to play this week? We have that. So don't go anywhere. It is Mark Salchunas, 975.
4: I'm Andrew Salchunas here. Your top stories in Philadelphia. Phillies beat the Mets yesterday 3-0. Aaron Nola, 7 shutout innings. The guy continues to shove. 1.33 ERA in the month of September through 3 starts. He continues to just save the season for the Phillies. They now have a 5-game lead over the Diamondbacks for that final wild card spot. The Phillies are actually in the second wild card spot. Tie with Chicago for the top. Chicago's off yesterday. Phillies win. They make it tied at one. They 1-game lead over San Diego, who are currently the third spot. It's really confusing. Phillies are in the wild card right now, and they'll probably finish as a wild card team. 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
21: All right, it's Marks and Salchunas. Good morning, everybody. Happy Friday. Happy Football Friday. Eagles and Titans. And Teron Davenport, who's a local dude, he covered the Eagles for a number of years. He got the job with ESPN. He's the Tim McManus of the Titans. And he's taken it and ran with it, man. Very proud of Teron. He's been unbelievable. He's done a great job down there. He joins us at 8:30.
22: Yeah, our morning audience may remember him from a couple of months ago. Before the trade went down with A.J. Brown, we had him on. It was me, Johnny, and Connor. And it was like, hey, how did it end in Tennessee? Like, are you seeing the writing on the wall? And he goes, yeah, it's pretty much the exact same way. He wanted to get paid. That was the only difference. And the Titans weren't going to pay him. And we asked him, like, New England? He goes, yeah, dude, the connection between him and Mike Vrabel. Like, he knew it before the trade went down. It was the worst kept secret in the world, but he knew the connection that A.J. Brown and Mike Vrabel had. He knew that he was going to New England, regardless of whatever Diana Rossini was.
21: He sure did. Yeah. He sure did. So orchestrated, the entire thing. All right, so as we, and that's coming up at 8:30. But as we mentioned, just so, like, we're still a relatively new show. You said we're a month in?
22: Yesterday. Yesterday was 1 month.
21: Yeah, John Kincaid counts every show that he has. Like, show number 300 of the weekend show that I did.
22: He does do that. And he did it with Buck and Kincaid, which they did 20 years. And they didn't count the shows that they weren't together. That's how crazy he was. Oh, no, this one doesn't count because he's on vacation or I'm on vacation.
21: Yeah. He apparently logs a lot of stuff.
22: Yes,
21: All right. He does. So today, Austin Jones is our producer, and you hear him pop in. He's running the board back there, and you can see it on YouTube right now if you join it. So yesterday, you know, we have versatile guys. Sometimes Sean Rodman runs the board. Sometimes Sean Rodman's doing YouTube. Today, Rodman's doing YouTube with Sean Bernard. Nick's the AP. And then Austin also does the YouTube. So yesterday, he was doing YouTube and social media. And in the course of doing YouTube and social media, we were talking about untouchable Philadelphia athletes. In other words, who are the athletes or who are the Philadelphia sports figures that everybody loves and nobody says anything bad about.
22: And it was in honor of Matt Cord, because when his announcement that he was coming back, there was not a single negative comment about
21: Correct.
22: Matt Cord.
21: So Austin, I don't even know if we asked him. Did we ask for a Mount Rushmore? Or did we? I don't. Austin, you can jump in. Did we ask for a Mount Rushmore?
25: So it was the mix of a Mount Rushmore / untouchable. And I was back there thinking, like, okay, so do I want to do like a Mount Rushmore graphic? Do I just want to do a list of athletes or commentators that are untouchable?
21: So Austin went to AI, because that's what you do these days. And tell me the search criteria that you put in for AI.
25: I said, can I have a Mount Rushmore type graphic with these said names? I said Julius Erving. I said, you know, Brian Dawkins, as well as Harry Callis. And it gave me that. And then I had to put the art museum there. And I was like, all right, this is great. This is good. I'm going to put this out.
21: You also put Jeffrey Lurie. So there's multiple things that are wrong with this this Mount Rushmore of Untouchables. And again, this is supposed to be for the history of Philadelphia. You have Harry Callis up there and Julius Erving. More on him in a second. Brian Dawkins. So Jeffrey Lurie is the fourth. People hated Jeffrey Lurie for years. And even now, it's almost like they begrudgingly don't give him credit because there's nothing to bitch about. Jeffrey Lurie's the best owner the city's ever seen, and it's not even close.
22: No, not even close. It's going to be sad when he's done, which could be soon.
21: He spends more money. He doesn't have to spend this money. NFL owners don't spend money like this for the most part up front so they can manipulate the cap.
22: No, Jerry Jones spent it on a stadium. He didn't spend it on his players half the time.
21: Jerry Jones is cheap. He could add Derrick Henry, but he said they couldn't afford it on the cap. All you got to do is give him a fake contract and give him the upfront money. You can afford anybody you want to. They don't want to do it. I think Jeffrey Lurie is a great owner. Bro, he's not even in consideration for the... Would you agree with that?
25: I would think with the happiness that he's been able to bring this city within the past 10 years and overall 20-plus years.
22: No, but here's the thing. Right now, it's not because they haven't broken ground, but the stadium thing...
0: Oh, he only wants the roof for his own pockets.
21: Austin, just trust me on this. That like
25: they need to get over themselves.
21: No. It's not, the conversation is not whether or not you should even consider him. It's putting him on the Mount Rushmore.
22: Okay.
21: There's no way that Jeffrey Lurie.
22: By the way,
21: on
22: what
21: Mount
22: billionaire is universally loved?
21: Yeah.
22: Right?
21: Jeffrey Lurie doesn't belong on the Mount Rushmore, but that's not what Crossing Broad sniffed out. And I'm sure a lot of people on
22: Rob
21: Twitter.
22: Rob Tourneau sniffed it out. There's plenty of people.
21: You made headlines yesterday. So,
25: yeah, so I heard.
21: So what? Julius Erving, who belongs, it's fine, he belongs on the Mount Rushmore. It's not Julius Erving. It's Michael Erving is how it's spelled. So it's Julius Erving's with an E. It's E-R-V-I-N-G.
22: You are correct.
21: Mount Rushmore, it's spelled like Kyrie Irving.
22: Kyrie Irving, yeah.
25: Right.
21: Yes, Julius Erving with an I.
25: Yeah, and the sad part is, gentlemen, is that home in the closet is a Julius Erving jersey with the letter E on the back.
22: So did you type it?
25: Yeah, so I typed it incorrectly into ChatGPT, and then ChatGPT is like, well, you put that in, so here you go.
22: Yeah.
25: And it just comes down to me not double-checking. I wear that. That's fine. I've been burned here once or twice and a few times with this career. It's all right.
22: It's only, like, the most historic Sixer of all time.
25: Yeah, I was also feeling this.
21: Kevin Kincaid, the headline is 50 lashes for the Fanatic employee who published this AI abomination.
25: 50 lashes?
21: Yep.
25: The hell does that mean?
21: It means, is this an abomination? Yes. Is this a Mount Rushmore? It looks like the AI made a Mount Rushmore. But it's just carved the names in the mountains instead of putting faces on there. And Jeffrey Lurie shouldn't be on it. How did Jeffrey Lurie rep Philly? He's a great owner, but he's from Boston. Anyway. And then obviously the Kyrie Irving.
25: Yeah, so the reason for no faces is because I've tried faces in ChatGPT, and there's just no shot it ever looks like the individual it should be.
21: So let me rule here, and you can help me, Andrew, obviously, that we didn't ask you to do this. It's a good idea.
22: Yeah, great idea.
21: And doing the names instead of the faces, I agree. Like, because people be like, well, who's that supposed to be?
22: Right.
21: And then you would have to list the names. So listing the names on the actual Mount Rushmore is a good idea. Jeffrey Lurie's not a good one. And Julius Erving, although an innocent mistake, still, the station is now being like, look, we don't know how to spell Julius Erving's name. So, obviously they ran with it, and you have to take this, so
25: yeah,
21: you have to take it.
25: Yeah, that's fine. Dutch was like, don't go on Crossing Broad. I'm like, brother, it's fine. Like, I'm not going to go jump off my rooftop now.
22: Now, look, here.
21: Did they reach out to you for comics? We never actually said who did it. So now we're releasing that it was you.
25: Nope.
22: I will.
21: Austin Jones.
22: I'll make you feel better. So
25: I feel fine.
22: So this is so typical of me. I'm so stupid. Years ago, NFL draft, when it was in Philadelphia. So Nahagan had me doing everything, right? I was producing the midday show. I was holding Mike Missanelli's water. I carried a chair for him. I was security for Brian Westbrook. Me. Like, yeah, because I'm going to knock somebody out that tries to attack Westbrook.
21: You can at least try to help, though.
22: Yeah, no, I try to help. And all of this for zero extra dollars. And I didn't blink because I was at the draft, right, in Philadelphia. So somebody, I forget who it was, we had some draft analyst come on, and I'm live tweeting. This is the back of the day where we're live tweeting interviews, and because the algorithms were different back then. and somebody called a player a prima donna. And I literally typed in pre and then the singer, Madonna.
21: Pre-P-R-E, Madonna, and oh my God.
22: Not the actual word, the actual phrase, prima donna. Because I was so, I'm doing all this stuff and I'm typing it in and, you know, I'm telling this guy to back off, please stay away. And I'm typing, and dude, the amount of people that were ripping whoever did this. And I was like, it wasn't me. That was a quick delete.
21: Well, you deleted it.
22: Yeah, but so, it was all over Crossing Broad. It was everywhere.
21: But I had saw, so it made Crossing Broad. I had saw it and I yelled, delete it. I don't even know. We talked about it on the air because Petrilli wouldn't say who did it.
22: It was right at the end of the show. Awesome. Yeah.
21: I'm like, dude, it was too late. But so there you go. So Austin, accountability. This show's all about accountability.
25: Listen, when I was working with the Devils, we had accountability buddies. And it's the same thing here at the Fanatic.
22: You need to have it. You need to have accountability buddies.
21: Straight to the goulash for this Fanatic employee who made this monstrosity.
22: As Trevor Rice chimes in, great idea, just poor execution.
21: Yeah.
22: Yeah. Yeah,
21: attention to detail. I'm big on details. All right, so. That wasn't the only thing that happened with Austin yesterday. So Andrew came in and said, Austin's getting text messages to his actual phone.
25: Yeah, dude.
21: From people like texting the text line.
22: Yeah, one guy was like, this is John from Roxborough, Nick Foles. I forget what it even was.
25: Yeah, I'll pull him up now. I was like confused. I'm sitting back there.
21: How many texts did you get?
25: I got two text messages. And, you know, I have the Apple Watch and I have this like 484 number pop up. Mind you, like I'm moving, like maybe it's a realtor or what have you. Right. I don't have a number saved, whatever. And I'm like, all right, whatever. I look at it and here we go. You guys were talking about the Untouchables.
22: Yeah.
25: Steve from Roxborough. I'm going to go with Merle Reese.
22: Yeah, right.
21: So what happened?
25: I got one more. Yeah. Morning, from a Mets fan, if you guys lose 3 out of 4 to this little league team, just start talking about the Flyers now, guys.
21: So what happened? Andrew came in and told me, I'm like, that's weird. Is he getting push notifications to his phone? It's like, no, it's coming to his actual number.
22: Yeah, it's not the Davis Honda text line and you just had it.
25: Austin Jones text line.
22: Yeah, right, exactly.
21: So everything has an explanation. That just doesn't happen. So what happened? Do you know what happened?
25: No, I have no idea, guys, because as far as I know, you didn't put my number out and I haven't put my number out.
21: Well, that may not be the case, Austin.
25: Oh, boy.
21: I do know what happened. Right now, if you go to the YouTube chat right now, they're putting up the graphic. Yesterday, when you put out the number to call or text,
25: yeah,
21: you put your phone number
25: out. Oh, nice.
22: And dude, it's so funny. When John told me that, I had no idea. And yesterday when I said, did you accidentally do this? And I told you the story of Joe Stazak, who used to work at the Fanatic. Look, we need 6 hours to

0: mistake.
1: Stations Twitter.
0: But he would
1: account.
0: Do it on accident, just not thinking he's putting out his number.
1: Yeah, he was putting out his personal cell phone number all
2: no
1: the time.
2: No recollection whatsoever of putting my number there and then changing it whatsoever.
0: We did, and they have it up on the YouTube chat. We obviously scratched out the numbers.
1: Yeah.
0: And we deleted the tweet too, so they didn't have it. So the tweet has been deleted.
2: Listen, you can text me, you can tweet at me. Just don't call me at like 1 in the morning when I got to get up before.
1: Well, now two guys have your numbers, man.
2: Hey, Steve from Roxborough. Let's get a beer.
0: Ladies and gentlemen, I feel like we need to give Austin Jones a round of applause because not only did he tweet out his own personal number to text the station, he came up with a horrible graphic on AI that has got ripped by Rob Tornow, Philadelphia Inquirer, and Crossing Broad.
2: Hey, I'll be back next week, guys. I'll be back next week, 6 to 10.
1: By the way, not only was there the mistake of the spelling of Julius Erving, but the war against AI, like, you also just got people angry just for using
2: it. No, our listeners hate AI. Remember a couple months ago when I came up to you in Kincaid, and I was like, yo, let's start implementing some AI graphics here and there. There would be a couple of times where you guys are, like, talking about Nick Sirianni. Like, Kincaid was like, yeah, I'm doing a round of applause for Nick Sirianni because he did this or whatever, or he said this at the combine. So I did an AI graphic of Kincaid, like, he's clapping to Nick Sirianni with media members in the background. What is this horse crap of an AI graphic? And I'm like, you guys are looking at the graphic and not listening to the content.
0: No. But I did the same thing. It's like, wow, this is really cool and easy to do. And then everybody starts doing it, and it's like, wow, it looks so cheesy.
1: I think it
0: looked okay.
1: And they all look the same.
0: They do.
1: All the AI stuff looks the same.
0: They do, for sure. All right, congratulations, Austin. All right, so Jonathan Greenard, is he playing or is he not playing? We're going to listen to what he says. I'm going to say he's not playing. To me, it always felt like the target was the Bears game. And maybe that's best case scenario.
1: They might be purposefully sitting him out like, yeah, we're going to win this game.
0: So would they have IR, if they thought he would miss three games, they'd probably IR him because then that's four games.
1: Yeah.
0: When does it matter? So I'm thinking Chicago's the target. It's a Monday night game. Anyway, here's Jonathan Greenard. He's in his locker. Reporters are questioning him. Here it is.
3: I feel pretty good. Just off of drills, I've been doing certain stuff. It's getting back stronger. Definitely getting back to that form, if not better than what I was before. But yeah, it's just a process, man. I mean, ultimately, that's just trying to just build that endurance and build to that point where I can honestly go there and do my job at a high level. If I'm not just going to be out there, just hold up a block and do my job, I need to go in there and dominate. And that's kind of my whole mindset been since I got in the league. So until I get back to that, you ain't going to see me out there.
0: There you go. All right.
1: Yeah, probably Monday night against the Chicago Bears, which, by the way, you want him there because, you know, that's a really good offense that Chicago has. Tennessee, not so much. Like, I know it's the National Football League and anything can happen. Week-to-week league.
0: Week-to-week, yeah.
1: I'm not risking Jonathan Greenard furthering his injury against the Tennessee Titans.
0: Week-to-week, I get, and I'll probably say that 5 or 6 times a year. If they don't come out, they don't kick the – I don't even need style points this week. I just need a decisive win.
1: I took them at 9.5 yesterday. I've been chesty saying 13.5. I might do that last minute. We'll see. But I took them at 9.5.
0: Don't you agree? You can't – I mean, you can, but you can't show up and just kind of slog through this game and win, I don't know, 21-17 or
1: no. –
0: The game's in question in the fourth quarter and the defense needs to make a stop. I can't have that.
1: The Titans can't put up points, first off, right? So the Eagles' defense should feast against Cam Ward. I mentioned it a couple of times. Cam Ward did not throw an interception last week. The Jets have not intercepted a pass since the final week of the 2024-25 regular season. So it's not because he played really well. The Eagles' defense came close 3 separate times this past weekend against the Commanders. They're going to intercept 2 passes. I'm telling you right now, they'll intercept 2 passes against Cam Ward. The Titans, they're over under in the game total. Team total is 15.5 points. Honestly, dude, take the under. I don't see how the Titans score. They don't have a ground game. They don't have anything.
0: Yeah, I agree with you. And Ward looks very, he doesn't look like a quarterback that started all last year and he's coming out now. Like, but also, like, what's the talent on offense? Who's his best skill guys? Who's his best wide receiver?
1: Right.
0: Dayball comes in. You need talent in this league to win. Is Cam Ward going to be a good quarterback in the NFL? Well, that's Teron coming up at 8:30.
1: Yeah, we'll see.
0: Honestly, I have no idea.
1: Hey, did you see the flea flicker that they ran to himself?
0: I did.
1: He literally drops back to pass, fakes a handoff, and then just floats in the air and catches it.
0: Here's where it's dangerous. Here's where the game's dangerous. The line hasn't moved. Anytime something looks too easy, it's never that easy. unless it's that easy. It's very rarely is it's that easy and you're the only one that kind of sees it.

0: I know the Eagles didn't look great last week offensively. When I say great, they still look good.
1: That's what it is. It's the offense. I think there's just confusion in Vegas. And it's early in the season. Usually Vegas, they're always pretty close, but they're still trying to figure out some of these teams. If the Eagles offense looks the same that it did last week, then yeah, we're gonna be complaining. Monday morning. There is no excuse. Monday morning is not at least they won. I do not want to do that show. Well, they won. If they got to freaking beat them up.
0: If it's 21-6 and they backdoor, if they backdoor the spread, it's not just about the point spread. It's about how the game plays out. If it's the fourth quarter and the game is still
1: in reach,
0: like you're still being like, all right, game's not over, I'm not going to be happy.
1: No.
0: Because that's like at some point, it doesn't matter week two in week 17, but it does. I think it does matter as far as confidence of your team and knowing what you have. Even at this point, you're healthy for the most part. You lost Landon Dickerson. They're going to be better this week without Landon Dickerson. You need to start making some progress.
1: Yeah, by the way, that is a legit excuse from last week, right? Landon Dickerson was so banged up that he couldn't even make contact with anybody that was rushing Jalen Hurts or trying to stop the run. So that was a legit excuse that you can come away from week one going, all right, maybe that's why the offense wasn't pretty at all times. If we have the same issues this Sunday, then we're then it's sound the alarm time already. And don't give me it's early. I'm trying to be very patient with this offense. I am. But this team sucks. The Tennessee Titans are a horrific football team. Yep. And I understand we had Schefter on earlier. So he's like, well, don't forget about Jeffrey Simmons. I'm not going to forget about him. But that team stinks. All right? They stink. Please, for the love of God, give me a Raiders-like game. Last year, the Raiders were so bad. You beat them 31-0, even though your offense sucked to that point. But you won 31-0 because you are still a Super Bowl contender, and the Raiders were one of the worst teams in football. The worst team in football. They had number one overall pick. The Tennessee Titans will probably have, if not the number one overall pick, it'll be a top three pick this year. They stink. Beat them up.
0: Mm. Yep. Yeah, they better. I'm not the style points guy. I'd like some style points. I'd like a big play.
1: I want Mekhi Lemon to have plus yards. Mm. I don't want him to have -5. I want to see Devontae Smith get going in the first half, not wait until the second half.
0: So it's a great question on Wicks, or not on Wicks, on Lemon. He showed me last week he wasn't ready. And the reason he was out there was he was the first round draft pick. I also believe Stowers in part was IR'd because he was so not ready to play. It's embarrassing to deactivate him.
1: Yeah.
0: So he had an injury. Let's put him on the IR. We'll bring him back and hope for the best. He didn't look ready to play either. I mean, is this Elijah Moore? You're better off with a guy that actually can do something out there. Lemon doesn't look like he's ready.
1: I bet you Lemon gets a target in the opening drive.
0: I will not take that bet. I agree.
1: Scripted 15. He's getting a target. And it's going to be a bubble screen. It's going to be let's just get him going. Let's get the rook going. I bet you they don't.
2: Is Hollywood Brown going to be activated this week?
1: He was activated last week. He just didn't play. Yeah, Odell Beckham Jr.
0: It was a bad Howie signing.
1: Yeah, it was bad.
0: Did they sign him before or after the draft? Because they could have signed him before in case they didn't draft somebody. But him being your number three is not good. Not good enough. So now he's your four, but you don't really have a three. Wicks is clearly two. Devontae's definitely one. Who's your three right now? I think you have one.
1: I don't think so.
0: Hollywood Brown's on a three.
1: March 17th was when Hollywood Brown signed.
0: So you got him before the draft. That's insurance in case you don't draft anybody. Lemon falls and you say, all right, well, now we have Lemon.
1: Yeah.
0: The problem is Lemon hasn't developed, and now you have Hollywood Brown who's he gave nothing in camp. Everybody agreed. They didn't guarantee him. Was it five he was guaranteed?
1: Five. Yeah.
0: He's not on the team. He gets cut. If he was guaranteed two or one, he's cut. Elijah Moore wasn't guaranteed much of anything. I think he's veteran minimum. He's at least on the practice squad.
1: Yeah.
0: He can give you something.
1: He had a good camp.
0: Yeah, no, he can give you something. I've seen him make plays in the NFL, and he's still got the athletic ability. He never developed, but I was always a big fan, Elijah Moore. All right, coming up next, we'll check in down in Nashville. Teron Davenport, local dude, been covering the Titans for a long time after covering the Eagles for a while.
1: Yeah.
0: But he's down there. I'm not even going to say how good are the Titans. How bad are the Titans? Does he think Cam Ward's going to develop into a successful NFL quarterback? And what chance does he give the Titans coming up on Sunday? Teron Davenport coming up right after this. It is Mark Salgiunas, 97.5. Let's talk about Bet Parks for a second. Let's go bet right now. I'm going to the Bet Parks app right now. Because, look at that. Birds, and this is the great thing. Birds are -7. in the game. It's like we were just talking about it. 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
1: And I'm Andrew South. Cheers. Here are your top stories in Philadelphia. Phils win yesterday 3-0 over the Mets. They now have a 5-game lead over the Arizona Diamondbacks, who are the first team on the outside looking in. They're 1 game up of the Padres, who are currently the third team in the wild card. Now tied with the Chicago Cubs. If the season did end today, the Phillies would be traveling to Chicago for the wild card round. Phillies still have a chance to jump them before the regular season comes to an end. Game 2 of their series with the Mets tonight. It's a 4-game series. TBD. Currently listed a pitch for the Phillies. 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
14: Hello.
15: All right, we're back. Mark Salchunas. We heard from Matke Mitzkoff earlier.
16: I like chocolate. But...
15: yeah.
17: It was harder for you to say than it was for him to say English.
15: Matvei. That's what I'm saying. Can you imagine learning Russian?
17: You couldn't say his name. My man's now speaking everything from the English dictionary.
16: I have lighter.
15: Matvei Mitzkoff. But we're not talking hockey. We're talking Birds and Titans coming up on Sunday. And joining us right now, this guy's become a star. While I've toiled in local sports radio, this guy has went to ESPN after covering the Birds for many years and become a big star down in Nashville, the Tennessee Titans reporter for ESPN and ESPN.com. He is the pride of Cheney University. His name is Teron Davenport. Teron, how are you, buddy?
18: John and Mark, what's going on, man? Good to be on with you guys.
15: Where'd you go to high school again? Refresh my memory.
18: So I went to actually Phoenixville High School. Yeah.
15: Phoenixville, you went to Phoenixville Area High School, met Mike Piazza?
18: Yeah.
15: Get out.
18: Yeah, I went to Phoenixville. I was going to go to Ben Franklin, but, you know, some things didn't work out, and I had to reroute and go to Phoenixville. So, yeah.
17: It's where Kevin the Gandhi
15: so
17: went.
15: It's the first show ever that we're going to have two guests from Phoenixville High School on the. Cause Kevin the Gandhi's coming up at 9 o'clock.
17: Yeah, how about
15: first
17: that?
15: First time ever. I'm going to bring it up to Kevin.
17: That's awesome.
18: Yeah, man. Yeah. You know, a funny story, when I went up to interview at ESPN in Bristol, you know, we texted and made sure that we were going to meet up. But I remember I was walking on lunch on the campus on lunch break. And I remember I hear someone calling my name, Teron. And I turn around and it's Kevin Negandhi. And I happened to be at lunch with the people I was interviewing with. So Kevin, being who Kev is, they saw him calling me. I just looked at them like,
15: Yep.
18: It's different over here. You know what I'm saying?
15: I'm sure that didn't hurt that Kevin Negandhi was shouting you out.
17: No, I don't think so.
18: Exactly.
15: That's awesome. Teron, proud of you, man. You've done such a great job down there.
18: Appreciate it.
15: Love your work. So, Cam Ward, I would think in at least we thought we were talking about it earlier, you would think Philadelphia, he would get the treatment from the reporters where they're really pressing him at the podium. We heard from Paul Kaharsky going back and forth. How is the whole Cam Ward thing working out for last season, his rookie year, and then so far this year?
18: Yeah, you know, going into this year, there was a lot of hope for Cam Ward from the fans and from the staff that he was going to be really good. As you look down the stretch, he had, in the last six games, he had 10 of his 15 touchdowns, one of his seven interceptions. So the arrow was pointing up. And then also, obviously, with Brian Daboll coming in, you know his work with Josh Allen. You saw what he did with Jackson Dart at the beginning of last year. And there was just a lot of hope, and it just kind of fizzled, right? And you're looking at the preseason games, they scored one touchdown on six drives. In fact, he and I had an exchange about that because I had asked him what makes him confident that he's going to have a good season after not getting the results he wanted in the preseason. He was like, well, what do you mean the results that you didn't want? I said, well, you guys only scored one touchdown in six drives. That's not the results we want, I would imagine, right? And he was like, yeah. And I think, you know, when you look at Cam, there's a lot of venom down here, you know, from the fans about him. And so I don't know. I'm not going to say it's getting to him, but I know he hears it. And he's just become a little more defensive. But, you know, the best way to calm all that noise is to go ahead and ball out on the field.
17: Yeah, I mean, how do you handle it if you're Cam Ward? Because similarly here in Philly, it's, well, Jalen, you only threw for 120 yards. And he goes, well, the end goal is always winning, which the Eagles do. Cam Ward's doing the whole as long as we win, but they're not. So, like, how do you continue to handle this pressure if you're not also winning football games?
18: That's a great question. And I had a side conversation with Cam, and I told him, I said, you need to get in touch with Jalen Hurts. You need to talk to him because he could definitely give you advice from a been there and done that. And this guy's been a Super Bowl MVP, and he still gets scrutinized. So that's a guy to talk to. I think really for Cam, the main thing that he has to do is just that. Keep the main thing. Focus on winning. Focus on trying to get better every day. And that's more or less his focus. Don't really concern yourself with the outside noise, and just, like I said, dial in on finding ways to get the footwork better, finding ways to make yourself more accurate, finding ways to not leave the pocket early, and be the player that you were at Miami. Be the player that you were those last six games last year, too.
15: So what was the – going into the season, what were people predicting or thinking was a successful Tennessee Titans season? Or a realistic Tennessee Titan series. Robert Saleh coming in, Brian Daboll, new offensive coordinator. But you come out against the Jets and you lose, which I don't even know if I had an opinion or a thought on the game. But still, you know, the Jets were going to be considered one of the worst teams in football. They came into your house and won 23-10. What was the expectations?
18: Yeah, the expectation, obviously the goal is always to win it all. But I mean, realistically, as you said, I think the expectation, at least for me, was 6 to 7 wins. Because if they could get to that, now you will have met the amount of wins that you had the last 2 years, double the amount of wins that you had last season. So 6 wins. But to your point, the way they came out against the Jets in Robert Saleh's debut, the season opener against Robert Saleh's former team with 5 former Jets on the team, you come out and you're flat like that. I don't know that I could pick them to win any game. Maybe Cleveland, but we'll see. It doesn't look good for them, and it looks like it's going to be another one of those seasons where, like, I'm kind of, you see that little wheel buffering above my head because I'm trying to find ways to draw up stories that people are going to want to read. You know, nobody wants to read about it, a team that's losing.
17: Well, X's and O's aside, one of the big talking points already here is how hot it's going to be down there. So, what's it feel like down there, Teron?
18: Man, listen, let me tell you something. It's what we call the second summer, right? And I would say this. Yesterday, I got in my car and started it up, and it said 110. Oh, now, realistically, it was 98. The feels like it was 104. Oh. We're looking at probably 99 to 100 on Sunday with the feels like 107, you know? So, like I told Carnell Tate yesterday when I was talking to him, because he was like, man, I'm trying to get used to this heat out here. I said, well, you got to drink pickle juice. If you remember when Deuce Staley and the crew, remember they went down
15: 2000,
18: they drank pickle juice. That's what the Eagles are going to have to do again this go around.
15: Do you look at this game? Is it good? Andrew and I have been saying it all week, but then the line hasn't moved. Anytime Teron, it almost looks too easy. I worry. It looks too easy. The Eagles are going to go to Tennessee and decisively win the game. How do you evaluate the game on Sunday?
18: I agree. I mean, you look. No one's talking about Tariq Woolen and Quinyon Mitchell being probably the best DB tandem in the league, right? And you got Zach Bond, you know, playing out of his world. Then you look at, you know, the interior guys. I know Jordan Davis has the wrist, but or Jalen Carter, rather, has the wrist. And those interior guys are a problem. That defense overall, Cooper DeJean, you know, if he's healthy. But then offensively, you got the Slim Reaper, man. And I love that matchup that he brings, Devontae Smith against the Titans corners, especially Cordell Flott. If they could isolate him backside and get that one-on-one, that's going to be a problem. Dallas Goedert is playing well. So you can't forget about Saquon and Jalen Hurts. Yeah, it's going to be a win for the Eagles. We'll just see how much it's going to be by.
15: You're just saying it right away. It's going to be a win for the Eagles. Teron, what is the Titans defense like? We all know Jeffrey Simmons, stud. We're obviously talking about the Eagles' offense. Can they take it to another level? They have a new left guard out there this Sunday. It's going to be Drew Kendall, even though Nick Sirianni won't say it. So is this a run first, stop defense? What do you think they're going to try to do against Jalen Hurts and the Eagles' offense?
18: Really, the main thing from the guys that I've been talking to has been just have a contained pass rush, right? A disciplined one, and not allowing Jalen Hurts to find that lane to step up in and take off. They want to make him be more of a quarterback. And that's I posted that and it went crazy that Jeffrey Simmons said it, but it's not a slight on Jalen Hurts. He's just saying we got to make him stay in the pocket and beat us that way. That's what he was saying. So, you know, that's really the thing. And Saquon Barkley, obviously what he brings to the table, you know, getting him to the alley, allowing him to hit those home runs. What they really are focused on is populating to the football and making sure that they bring him down and not allow him to, you know, get going. Slow his feet down, don't allow him to, you know, take off and run.
15: All right, there you have it. Teron Davenport, the big star at ESPN, Andrew.
17: And we got one more thing. I texted you this yesterday, Teron. You're going to need to give some recommendations because there's a lot of people that are probably going to fly down right now. So you got to give at least one, like, bar, one chicken sandwich joint. Like, what's the spot, barbecue joint? Where's everybody going?
18: Yeah, well, there's a couple places you could go if you want a sports bar vibe. Neighbors is in Germantown, as well as the Gulch. That's a really nice spot. You can't go wrong at Assembly Hall. I'm assuming most people want to stay in there Broadway, so I'm giving you spots here and there.
15: Yeah.
18: You can't go wrong at Assembly Hall. 5th and Broadway, there's a whole selection of places to go to. They got Hattie B's Hot Chicken there, too. But I tell you, if you want to go upscale, my favorite restaurant in the city, it's the one I go to anytime I want to celebrate. It's Bourbon Steakhouse. It's on top of the JW.
15: Oh, yeah.
18: Go there and
15: write that down.
18: Yeah. Get the ribeye and all the extra things, the duck fat fries. You're going to love it.
15: Yes. Yeah. You know, Eagles fans like to travel upscale on these trips. Andrew might be sitting by himself.
17: I will sit by myself and I'll be thrilled.
18: The last time the Eagles came here, 2018, on, 2nd and Broadway.
15: Yeah.
18: 3 of the bars ran out of Bud Light.
15: I bet.
17: That's awesome. That was after the Super Bowl too, so the Bud Light Dilly Dilly thing was going on.
15: Oh, yeah, so they were drinking Bud Light. I was just going to ask you, when did you leave the Eagles beat? I know you've been down there for a while, but when was the last year you covered the Eagles?
18: Yeah, hey, listen, man, 2017, you know, I got to experience the Super Bowl, and that said, we're going to give you more exposure, and, you know, ESPN called, and, you know, the four letters called, you got to answer.
15: You got to contract the Eagles, the Super Bowl. Look what the Super Bowl does for so many people. You got to contract at ESPN off that
17: Super Bowl. By the way, he's still repping Philly. I'm watching him on YouTube right now. He's got the Chocolate Thunder Sixers shirt on right now. It's awesome.
18: Charlotte, yes, sir. It's with intention. That's right, man.
17: That's awesome. I love it, man. It's great.
15: Teron, love you, man. Thank you. Appreciate it. We'll talk soon.
18: Yeah, much love, man. Much love. Shout out to all my folks out there, man. Still, I love the 215, man. Appreciate it.
15: All right, Teron. Thank you. Teron Davenport, ESPN.
17: Man.
15: He said 215. I'm a 215. Oh, like I'm an OG, 215. You know what that means, 215?
17: I mean, it's the area code.
15: Well, so it was the only area code. You didn't when I was growing up, you didn't dial an area code. You dialed a 7-digit number. Yeah. There was 609 in New Jersey. There was 215. You didn't know it. You dialed the 7, and then they went with 610, and it was like, what's going on here? A 610 area code. What do you mean I have to dial 610? This is very weird. I'm dialing the Norristown 610. But then they came with 267.
17: Yep.
15: Right? Like Rodman's a 267 guy. There's no way Rodman has a 215.
17: Yeah, no, he's 267.
15: Right.
17: Austin and I are 856 guys.
15: I was going to say you're 856 guys.
17: And I know his number because of the tweet from yesterday.
0: Not because we work together.
15: Yeah. Well, I got to look at Rodman and see, because he's a 267. I'm a 215 guy. So it's Rodman. No, Teron's old school, 215. He knows it. How about the Phoenixville connection with Negandhi and...
17: Yeah, that's awesome.
15: With the Phoenixville.
17: Yeah, and within a half hour, we're having two ESPN Phoenixville natives.
15: Can we, Austin, can we get Mike Piazza? The first time it would be three. We get all three of them on the show.
0: I'll put a DM now.
15: Yeah, good.
17: Yeah, good luck.
0: My dad bought a car from his dealership.
15: Piazza Auto Group?
0: Well, it's
15: his dad.
17: Yeah.
15: I'm sure he's involved in it.
17: Yeah, his face is probably plastered somewhere.
15: It's not.
17: No?
15: No, they don't. No.
17: Oh, that's interesting.
15: No, my sister-in-law, actually, I think from... might be in Springfield, Piazza Honda.
17: Yeah, that's what my dad had, a 2008 Honda Accord.
15: Yeah, I've never can't tell you if I've ever bought a car there, but they don't, the Piazza name, they don't, like, Mike isn't on the billboard outside there being like, buy from me, I'm Mike Piazza. Who the hell cares about Mike Piazza in this area?
17: That's a good point.
15: He hasn't been back. Like, when was the last time Mike Piazza was in? He doesn't go to Eagles games. Not Mike.
17: Not Mike Trout. Yeah.
0: He'll be able to do that soon.
17: They only
0: got like 10 games left.
15: So you think of Piazza as a Met?
17: Yeah.
15: Of course.
17: Not a Dodger.
0: I'm thinking of Marlin.
15: Yeah, right.
17: Yeah, what was that, 13 games, something like that?
15: Yeah, they traded him twice within, because I think of him as a Met as well, but he was like, Mike Piazza is some kind of player.
17: Oh, yeah, dude. He's a stud.
0: Piazza Auto Group, been around since the mid-60s.
17: How about that?
15: Mike Piazza, 58 years old now, as we all get old here. All right, so doesn't make me feel any better about the game. Nobody thinks the Titans have any chance to even keep this close.
17: Oh, what? So you're one of the... Oh, yes. All the analysts picked the Eagles, so that means the Titans are going
15: to
17: win.
15: It's not just... The line hasn't moved, which is also... I have to see how much money's going the Eagles' way, because the fact it hasn't moved at all, you would have to believe that nobody's betting the Eagles and the money's straight down the middle, which I don't believe. I feel like everybody's betting the Eagles and they're not moving the line for a reason.
17: Probably.
15: They feel like it's a sucker bet. And that's how they're going to do it. If you have a lot of money coming in on one side and the line's not moving, that's because they want the money coming in on that side. If they feel like they made a mistake on the point spread, they will move the line because they don't want people betting that. They want to, no. We can't have more people betting the Eagles. So that's why I worry about it. As silly as that is, a lot of people say, "Hey, well, you're talking about the line." Yeah, I'm talking about the line for good reason. They have more information that we do, and also, is this one of these games where they feel like the Titans are going to respond? Not win the game, but they lose by 6, or they lose by 5.
17: Yeah, I mean...
15: It's a look-ahead game for the Eagles.
17: Shefty said it on Wednesday. He goes, look, the Titans were embarrassed. Embarrassed week one. So are they going to be embarrassed again in week two? Yes! The answer is yes. And if they're not embarrassed in week two, that means the Eagles did something poorly. And if the Eagles do something poorly, I'm going to freaking freak out on Monday. I will. Win or lose, I'm not doing a well, they won Monday. I'm not doing
15: no,
17: that.
15: No, not in week two.
17: No, not against the Titans.
15: No, not in week two. That's why, like I said earlier, I'm not a style point guy. Maybe mix some style points in this week. Yeah.
0: So what kind of style points would you like to see then, Johnny Marks?
15: I want a decisive fourth quarter win.
17: I want to see the offensive line block. Like that, would be nice.
0: That would be nice, right?
17: Like
0: Jalen Hurts doesn't have to run for his life anymore.
17: Yeah, how about instead of 14 of 25 or 205 yards, it might be a little bit more, better completion percentage. He still threw for that few amount of yards because they ran the ball so well. Because Saquon wasn't getting touched 5 yards behind the line of scrimmage.
15: All right, so here's the scenario. The offense doesn't put up big numbers. Maybe they go through a stretch where they're not really performing all that well. But the defense is so dominant that it really doesn't matter. And it's like, all right, they didn't need to do a whole lot. They were conservative because they knew that they weren't playing with their food. They knew that the Titans had no chance. So like 17-6 or a dominant defensive performance where the Eagles have a couple of field goals. In other words, you need the offense to look fine, to be humming a little bit during this game. Or can they win a defensive game where they dominate defensively?
17: Yeah.
15: Do you need the offense to look great?
17: I want them to, yes.
15: Okay.
17: Yeah, like I need to see it. I can't do this. Because then we're going to talk about, all right, it's back-to-back weeks where the offense wasn't all that great. And it's not going to be a Sean Manning thing. It's just going to be the whole collective. And then you're going into week three where you need to be clicking. And that was Connor's whole point going back to before the season started. Like, he wanted them out the gate ready to go because come week three, week four, you're going to have to be playing pretty well against two teams that are going to be up towards the top of the NFC conference. I was just saying, look, the defense is going to be able to win them games. But to this Sunday, if your offense doesn't look good against that wretched football team, we got problems.
15: All right. Well, and Nate, 9 o'clock hour may be a good reaction hour to what people are thinking. On the Davis Honda text line, voice memos on the Davis Honda text line, 610-632-0975, phone line 610-632-0975. I'm not gonna do the, oh, it looks too easy, they're gonna lose. I'm just telling you, it looks too easy. When it looks too easy, it's never that easy. Because if it was, I'd put $1 million on the Eagles right now.
17: Shoebox
15: bet, the Mike Mussinelli shoebox bet. Yeah,
17: I told you, I got him at 7, and then I was like, you know what, I'm gonna take him at 9.5 too.
15: Didn't move.
17: All right. Because my bets aren't moving lines.
15: Yours aren't, but like, I got to look up and see how much money you spent.
17: Just saying.
15: Let's go to the phones. Greg in Bethlehem, Pennsylvania. Greg, go ahead. How are you?
14: Morning, guys. How are you doing?
15: Hey, Greg.
14: From what I remember, it seemed like most of Jalen Hurts' runs on Sunday were off schedule when things broke down.
17: They all were.
14: And I'd like to see more scheduled runs scattered in. You know, it doesn't have to be a predominant part of the offense, but it seems like that's one of Jalen's strong points, and it'll help keep the defense honest.
15: Greg, it's an interesting debate and point.
17: Nick Foles said.
15: And that's what Nick Foles says, and I disagree. I wouldn't do it this week. I don't. Week three against the Bears, I wouldn't show them a designed run, and then I would run a couple against the Bears. You got to pick and choose your spots. It cannot be your offense. You can't say we're really struggling, let's design run for Hurts.
17: Yeah.
15: Hurts was scrambling on third and fourth downs in the fourth quarter, et cetera. I'm all for it. He's got to evolve as a passer. The offense needs to evolve into more of a passing offense. I don't need Jalen Hurts doing design runs and getting injured. I just don't. So I say no to design runs. I'd save a couple for the Bears. Monday Night Football.
17: Sure. By the way, the Bears defense isn't all that good. Like, you'll be able to put up points. Like, you will be. I'm not going to say 36, 37. I forget how many points Carolina scored. They had an offense that, you know, everybody was back, same offense coordinator. We'll see. But the Bears offense or defense, you can score against.
15: Yep.
17: It's like, can you stop them from scoring 59 points is the question.
15: It's not good. Let's circle back to our poll question of the day. And it's always stood up by Dr. Avedon Appel of Iron Mountain Men's Health. 4 hours strong. What did we do? I don't even remember.
17: It's gotten closer. The question was, should Garrett Stubbs start when Aaron Nola starts in the postseason? And earlier, it was 70% said yes. It's down to 62%. So now 38% of people are saying no, and a lot of them are saying he should never start. He stinks. A lot of comments on the poll right now.
15: So a lot of reaction comments as opposed to just votes.
17: John Kruk, he shouldn't even be on the roster. Kyle, he should never start. Todd, hell no. The Philly sports fan, Ken, the moment Nola is out, he's out, right? But, like, you should start.
15: Agreed.
17: And we talked about that. If Nola comes out in the fifth inning, you put JT Realmuto in there. In case people did not hear it earlier, I got a tweet from a guy that said, should Garrett Stubbs be the catcher for Aaron Nola? 2 weeks ago, somebody around here said that should happen. I was like, come on, man. Garrett Stubbs isn't a star in a playoff game. And then he just continues to pitch well. In the season where Aaron Nola had a 6.07 ERA at one point, it's now down to 4.4 because he has a 2.91 ERA when Garrett Stubbs is the catcher. And if you tell me, well, Garrett Stubbs can't hit, you're right, he can't. Neither can JT Realmuto. Since the beginning of August, JT Realmuto is batting .202. Since the beginning of August, in his starts with Aaron Nola, Garrett Stubbs is batting .148. That's not some major difference. And it's not like JT Realmuto is hitting .202 with 50 home runs, right? Like, he's getting on base with singles and a couple home runs.
15: I'm not a Stubbs fan. He absolutely starts when Nola starts in the playoffs, at least in the early rounds. We'll see what happens from here. I'm not promising the rest of the playoffs.
17: Right.
15: Absolutely. If Nola has to start with Stubbs and he gives up six runs, then may not be as willing to do it
17: right
15: in a next start.
17: But it will be weird game three, because he would be scheduled to pitch game three. If it's 1-1, Zach Wheeler wins, Sanchez loses, vice versa, it'll be Aaron Nola pitching game three.
15: To Stubbs. I'm quite confident they pick Stubbs. Because it's the best point of it all. Realmuto's not hitting. So you can't justify, I can't take the bat out of the lineup. No, he's a much better hitter than Stubbs, but he's not producing.
17: No, he's hitting in the double plays.
19: Now batting for the Phillies, catcher Garrett Stubbs!
15: I hate Stubbs. I really, really do. I don't hate him personally. I hate the idea that he's on the team and he's going to have to start a game in the playoffs.
17: He might start in the playoffs. And he should.
15: And he should.
17: Period. And I'm not a Stubbs guy either. He should start.
0: Might need him to pitch in the bullpen, boys.
17: You could.
15: You can keep that up.
17: Yeah, keep playing it.
15: I still like it.
17: That's the thing. Oh, wait, if you take Stubbs out, you can't go back into the game. He can't pitch.
15: All right, we'll ask Kevin Negandhi. Coming up next of ESPN. Hey, we have so many things to talk to Negandhi. The pride of Phoenixville area high school.
17: And Sean Brace will be in studio at 9:30, because I have a game for you guys.
15: Game time at 9:30. Negandhi coming up next. Don't go anywhere. But listen, let's check it out. I've been talking about this. If you haven't heard, and you want to help support me, and you want to help support a great cause, because coming up Saturday, October 10th, it's 9:30 to 11:30. The Greater Philadelphia, a suicide prevention chapter, has a walk going on. It's called the Out of the Darkness Community Walk, taking place Saturday, October 10th at the Navy Yard, because everybody's coming together because we want to talk about the importance of mental health. We want to talk about suicide prevention. We want to talk about all these things without shame or stigma. And that's why I'm humbled to be a part of this, not only attending the walk, but building a walk team. So I've done it. We have a bunch of people already on the team. So do this. If you'd like to donate, I would really appreciate that. Thank you. If you want to join the team and walk with me and fundraise or whatever you want to do. So go to my social media pages. If you go to my Facebook, John Marks, just search John Marks. 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
17: I'm Andrew Salchunas, and here are your top stories in Philadelphia. The Phillies win yesterday again behind the arm of Aaron Nola. 7 shutout innings. Phillies now 85-68 on the season. That is good enough to be tied with the Cubs for the top wild card spot. Both Chicago and Philadelphia have a 1-game lead over San Diego for the third wild card spot. Arizona, the first team on the outside looking in. Phils now have a 5-game lead over them. They look to continue to put them away this week as they battle the Mets for 4. Game 1 was last night. They win. This update brought to you by the new Powerball NFL X's and O's from the New Jersey Lottery. It's here. Instead of numbers, you pick 8 NFL logos for a chance to win big. 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
16: I like chocolate. I have lighter.
32: Hey, Michael.
15: Kevin Agandi joins us coming up here in a second. ESPN, one big ESPN star to another. I will be live. You're going to be in Nashville watching the game.
17: Yes, sir.
15: I'm going to be live. The Putt Shack in Philadelphia starting at 12:30. I've not been to Putt Shack. Every time I mention it to somebody, like people that have been there, they're like, oh, my God, the place is great. So ton of specials going on. Great food specials, too, including I'm a big wing fan. I love my wings last night.
17: Nice.
15: Signature skirted double cheeseburger. That's coming up. Amazing prizes. We have tickets to win some of the tickets for some of the biggest games this fall. That's Sunday Eagles watch party, Putt Shack Philadelphia, Sun Cruiser Eagles watch party. So I'm gonna be down in Sun Cruisers all day,
17: and then putting,
15: and then getting a safe ride home.
0: How is your putting game?
15: Miniature guy. I'm a good miniature golfer.
17: Right, and there's a difference. No, there is a major difference. Putting on a green on like a golf course versus putting in a miniature golf course, totally different.
15: Yeah, I like miniature golf. There's one up by me in Limerick that I go to. I grew up, there was one in Glenside, or I guess maybe in Roslyn. It's a lot called Roslyn, but because you know you have the, like you have the super duper where it's like, they're nice, it's like a nice big miniature golf, and it doesn't have the windmill that's blocking it from you. It's more of a, I don't know, a more modern miniature golf. I like the miniature golf courses to where if you hit it, it can bounce off of the course and go down the street.
17: Oh yeah, those are the best.
15: Right, that's what I like. So Putt-Check's not that. I'm sure it's going to be great, but yeah, like I'm a miniature golf guy. I don't golf.
17: No, miniature golf's fun, man.
15: Yeah,
17: so get after it.
15: Yeah, you're the golfer. You're the one that has all the time. Like, oh yeah, you know, I'm golfing today.
17: Yeah, but I'm a fake golfer. It's whenever my dad wants to play, or if a buddy of mine goes, "Hey, you want to play?" I'm like, "Yeah, sure. I'll hold you back, but I'll play."
15: So you're not good?
17: No, I'm like a low 90s guy.
15: Okay.
17: Yeah, but like, what I hate is my buddy who I golf with. Yeah, I played a horrible round yesterday. I shot an 82, and I'm like, "Shut up." That's what Connor. I played bad. 87.
15: Right. Saying that to you is a flex.
17: Yeah.
15: You say that to other people that you golf with that are competitive golfers.
17: Right.
15: Shooting 87, yeah, like, oh, I played
17: to the common man? Yeah. Like, no, that's freaking amazing.
15: Yeah,
17: man.
15: If you're playing with scratch golfers, you can say that. So, like, Kevin DeGondi, I don't know if Kevin DeGondi's a scratch golfer. He may be, is he like Connor? Does Kevin DeGondi complain when he shoots an 82?
17: That's a good question. I don't know.
15: I would say no, but I don't have any reason to say that.
17: I don't even know how often he golfs.
15: He's joining. He's on the line. He's just fixing the camera. So he's joining us live via Zoom.
17: Yeah,
15: so.
17: The Zoom. Everybody's still getting used to the Zoom. Like, hey, here you go.
15: He's not getting used to the Zoom. He's a professional.
17: No, I'm getting used to the Zoom.
15: You're getting used to the Zoom.
17: Sending it to people.
15: Gotcha.
17: You know, 11 years of just, hey, here's the VIP line. Now it's like Zoom, Zoom, Zoom, Zoom.
15: The pride of Phoenixville area high school, Kevin
17: DeGondi.
15: Is
17: he the pride of it?
15: So he's ranked over Teron Davenport, and then he's a top 10 all-time Temple personality as well, as we learned last week or 2 weeks ago. What's up, Kev?
3: Hey, it's great. It's great to see you guys at Teron. I would actually go to school with him. So, like, it's just it warms my heart that Teron's getting some love from Phoenixville.
15: Yeah, for sure. What were we just talking about? Are you a good golfer, Kev?
3: Man, I got three kids that are 14, 12, and 10. I got no time to spend 4 hours on a golf course. So what I've done is I've gotten my middle son's pretty good.
15: Okay. Oh.
3: And he golfs more than anybody in the family. And he's got an easy, natural swing. So I found a way to just tell my wife, hey, I'm just going to go play 9 holes with him. And then I'll go with him, and that'll allow me to spend some time with him. Now, I take my two boys together. My sweet daughter came, you know, and it was a disaster. We took the whole family, and it was a disaster just because then the two boys always got a fight, and who's better, who's doing that, and 14-year-old can't stand that the 12-year-old's better at something than he is. So we try and figure it all out.
17: So this is what you do. You do one day with one kid, one day the next kid. One day, the kid after that. And now you golf. Yeah. Now you just golf 3 times in 1 week, Kev.
3: That it sounds so amazing. Holy cow. But the fires that would be created in my household. what do you mean? And how come my kid goes? So it's not worth it.
15: No, and you know what? And I'm glad your son's doing it. It doesn't seem like Kev's all that interested. Honestly, like, I'm with you. I have 3 kids. I don't have time to go golfing. Right? Like, you kidding me? A Saturday and Sunday, we have events all the time. I'm working. But I also wouldn't enjoy it. I don't know. Like, I'm gonna let Andrew and his friends go golfing.
17: Yeah,
15: I'll
17: carry all the fun for you, yeah. Johnny.
3: You know what it is. Every spring, I'm like, this is the year. This is the year I'm gonna actually play more, and I'm gonna do this and do that. And next thing you know, it's July, and I haven't gone out once. Or like, it's like the end of August, and I'm like, oh, football season's almost here. Hey, let's go like 3 straight days. That's kind of where
17: it's basically like being a Phillies fan. This is the year, and we say it every single year, and it never is.
3: All
15: right. Well, actually,
3: transition.
15: Well, let's start with that. Cause
17: I'm a pro, Kev.
15: Hey, they're winning the games they need to win. Everybody, like Andrew and I, earlier in the week, a lot of fans didn't think they were even going to make the playoffs. Andrew and I were very confident, even at the low point this week, they were making the playoffs. Lazardo goes down. Obviously, that's an issue. We'll see what he looks like if he pitches in the playoffs. But now, last night, you get Boland goes down, and. Listen, he hasn't been great, But it's a body count issue at this point, because if you don't have him, now you're relying on McFarland to be your really only high leverage reliever, and then you're looking at Kirkering that needs to come in big spots, which you don't like. So
3: it's the domino effect of losing Lizardo and throwing bullpen games in September, and listen, if let's just play a scenario out that they got the Cubs in the first round. Cubs bullpen is a mess as well. The thing that drives me nuts, I think there's a lot of teams that going into the playoffs would love our situation where you lose a guy like Lizardo and it's unknown if he's coming back. But oh my goodness, you still have Sanchez. He hasn't been really right the last month, but you still have Sanchez and Wheeler, and Nola did what he just did. I think that's actually okay. The issue, and it remains to be the issue, and it's been the converse, they can't hit. Two nights ago, you get 13 walks and you only score 3 runs. Yep. It's the same stuff. The whole stuff, like with Marsh, is so ridiculous. I've never seen a player collapse in the second half after having a career first half and make the All-Star team. Maybe you can go to Bohm 2 or 3 years ago, right, where he couldn't hit after the All-Star break. It's unbelievable that they have not figured it out. This reminds me of the vibe that we kind of have had the last 2 to 3 years with the Sixers, right? Where you feel like it's a make or break. In the spring, yep. Outsiders are like, they can make a run, or we wouldn't be surprised if they got knocked out in the first round. And I think that's the same scenario with this team. They can make a run, and I would not be surprised if they lose in 4 in the first round of the Cups.
17: Kev, as we were all expecting to say at some point this year, thank God for Aaron Nola, because the way he's been pitching this
15: absolutely.
17: Season. But we have a question today with our audience, and I'm really interested to hear your answer. The numbers speak for itself. Do you start Garrett Stubbs in a playoff game if Aaron Nola is ready to start on the mound?
3: You've got to consider it, right? And if that means you get 2 at-bats out of Stubbs and then you find the whole point of having a starter is to give you 6-7 innings. And if he keeps you in the game, you just say, listen. And it's not like JT is crushing the ball.
17: Right.
3: You just find your way to get the starter to give you as many innings as possible, especially with the disaster that we have in this middle relief. You want somebody that can keep in close, give you 6-7 innings. Yes. I think it's a no-brainer. If this guy, he clearly pitches completely different and feels comfortable with that. Stubbs calling, to me, it's not like you're taking Kyle Schwarber and taking the bat out of his hands.
17: Right. Yeah, I mean, Steve Carlton had Tim McCarver. Tim McCarver didn't catch unless Steve Carlton was on the mound. He was
15: right.
17: His personal catcher. Stubby is Aaron Nola's. Now, Aaron Nola isn't Steve Carlton, but still, in a playoff series, and you know what's weird? I don't know if a lot of people like Stubbs, but they realize how much different Nola looks like with Stubbs catching. So I agree with you, Kevin.
3: Yeah. Listen, what this team needs is they need innings and they need quality pitches. I'm so over the offense. I can't get over that 2 to 3 week window in August where they figured it out and they look like a completely different team, and how a month later we are back to what we've been seeing for the last 3 to 4 years of impatient at-bats, can't move runners, and it's just extremely frustrating.
17: Kevin Gandhi, where are you with the Eagles? And let me tell you, I'll speak for Andrew as well. Like, in Eagle win last week, Jalen made the big play of the game on the 3rd and 18. He looked good throwing the ball, a couple of big play. The defense is fine, a little bit closer than you'd like, but for the most part, I was happy with the win last week. Now this week against Tennessee lost to the friggin' Jets at home last week. We're calling for a couple of style points. I don't need a game of it in the fourth quarter. They should go in there. If they're a team we think they can be or they should be, they should go in even with the week-to-week thing in the NFL, all right? I get it. But they should go into Tennessee, and there shouldn't be a game in the fourth quarter. I should be able to be flipping around the red zone to see what's going on in the fourth quarter.
3: We should be comfortable, John, right? In the fourth quarter, we should be comfortable. And to me, more than anything else, Robert Saleh is the head coach of the Titans. He was the 49ers defensive coordinator when we lost our last playoff game earlier this year. He doesn't have the same personnel, right? To me, more than anything else, is where's this offensive line? How does Kendall look? Can they contain a guy like Simmons, who's fantastic on the front line? The key to this offense is really Jalen Hurts understanding, and it seemed like he was willing to do it, and it was completely a game changer. The line is not right, hasn't been right. This year, at least in one game, he decided, I got to run. He waited patiently, and then got to the point where he was like, I've got to run to help this offense. And I love that idea. If he could run, completely changes the way this team can look, considering this offensive line has some holes. I'm more concerned about where this line's going to be in 3, 4, 5 weeks, because I don't think Juergen's going to be healthy. He's never going to be right.

0: I've got to match up physically against tight ends. But what you've done is lost some speed when you face a slot wide receiver who's quicker than you. And what's going to happen is, guess what? It's on tape now. And a smart OC is going to say, how do we go after this multiple times? Clearly, the Commanders decided to do that. And that young man, was it Antonio Williams? He had a phenomenal game, the rookie. So to me, more than anything else, is do OC start to see this? How does Cooper change his approach? But he looked a half a step slower, and he looked bigger physically. He looked like a safety.
1: And Tim McManus told us he didn't look good in camp. So he's not coming off a good camp, and you worry about, like you said, he's a little bit bigger. Is that from, he had a good offseason. He's seen out a lot. So
0: his arms are huge, guys. Yeah. Like, it looks like he's been in the gym. But by doing that, you're going to lose a step here. And again, that's why I think, are you going to be matched up against big tight ends, and that's why you got to do it? But guess what? Reed Blankenship didn't look good in his debut with the Texans last week as well. Like, all this, like, are you just bulking up and thinking about playing the safety role down the road? I don't know. I was shocked. I was shocked that he lost a step there.
1: Appreciate you, Kevin. You're on college football duty tomorrow. What's the game of the week that everybody should be looking at?
0: I mean, Ole Miss, LSU in Oxford, right? And Lane being Lane and going back, and there's going to be a lot of vitriol, and I can't wait. You know, a sneaky good game? Sneaky good game is a 3:30 game featuring Louisville SMU on ESPN2 because that's a battle for the second best team in the ACC behind Miami. So, but
2: SMU is one of my favorite offenses to watch. It's crazy. Like it's not
0: SMU.
2: Yeah. Yes. Yeah. It's fun.
0: Lashley knows what he's doing, and Jennings has been there long enough. You know, he's a dynamic quarterback. But the LSU, the circus of Lane coming back to Oxford, that's going to be the big storyline, and we'll see how that plays out, especially in the second half when the emotions wear off and that crowd is insane.
1: Teron Davenport is considered in a top five Phoenixville area high school. You know, you're over Piazza. You're Tupac. I'm putting Kevin Negandhi number one in graduates from Phoenixville High School. You make the list.
0: Yeah, we got Andre Thornton, Neil Okowitz. Like, we've got some guys. But Piazza, obviously, and I know where you're coming from because Piazza doesn't claim us. He's Mr. Norristown, but I love Mike.
1: Yeah. Kevin, yeah, appreciate it, buddy.
2: Thanks, Kevin.
0: Thank you, guys.
1: Great to talk to you. Kevin Negandhi. Yep. Yeah, Piazza, like, listen, his Tommy Lasorda. Tommy Lasorda's from Norristown. His dad's from Norristown, so whatever. I told Connor Thomas to come in. Thank you to Kevin Negandhi.
3: Why?
1: He's always great. Well, because
2: he's back on the Phillies bandwagon.
1: No. I was just arguing with him, Connor Thomas, producer of the Midday Show, co-host of the Eagles pregame show, which will be coming up here on Sunday here on 97.5 The Neck. Hi, Connor.
2: Hi, Connor.
4: Hey, boys. How are we feeling?
1: Well, we took note the other day that you very quickly got negative on the Phillies.
4: You did.
1: Hang on. So you're out there. I was actually cursing at you because it was the day that Andrew and I were both very confident the Phillies are still making the playoffs. I get it. It's bad loss. I get it. They haven't been playing well. We're both confident they're making the playoffs. Stop being babies. And you're out there being like, I don't know. So today I'm talking to you. You've become very negative on the Phillies, and you've been a very positive guy. In fact, negative Andrew and John Kincaid during spring training, we bonded because we were both like, Otto Kemp is a championship caliber player. This team is going to be good this year. And then very quickly, instead of like you're pot committed and you're going to remain positive on the Phillies, you're already writing the obituary for him this year.
3: I've rubbed off on him, man.
4: Yeah, I've been the Phillies are dead for about a week or two now. Now, when I say they're dead, it doesn't mean they're not making the playoffs.
1: It's just,
4: to me, past years, this team has had a path to win the World Series.
1: And you don't see a path now.
4: I don't see a path. Because what we've learned the past couple years, we were arguing this when you were cursing at me back in the hallway. They have a six-inning baseball team. That's what they have. In the past 3 years, they've gotten great starting pitching in the postseason. So if you're going to say, the backs of the pitching is how you're going to win this thing, I'll show you the backs of the pitching not being enough to carry this team the past 3 years. The offense is, they're streaky. Sure, could they get hot? Yes. That's how they made the run in 22. Like, if you're going to compare this team to something, you're going to compare them to 22 where they back their way in. Everyone's like, they shouldn't even make it. And they go on this run, right? So I can't say that the offense can't get hot.
1: They scored three runs last night against a very good

0: good Mets teams.
1: Oh, stop it. Come
2: Wait,
1: on now.
2: Hold on. Hold on. Don't do the oh, come on now. I heard it going to break, so I don't want to speak on it. Okay. I heard Ray mention that you had the Citi Field scaries yesterday.
3: I did. Yeah, absolutely. Why wouldn't I? They don't win there consistently.
0: They suck because the team sucks.
2: Dude, that team, that
3: They've
2: team,
3: sucked before.
2: But that team's gone.
0: No. That's being negative. You had Aaron Nola going last night, who's been pitching really well. It's funny, as much as we laugh at saying it, I felt great with Aaron Nola going last night. I'll produce a freaking social media post that I put up and said, am I the only person that actually feels good about Aaron Nola tonight? People were trashing me in the comments. I'm big on Facebook, Andrew. It was on Facebook. People are like, you're an idiot. I'm like, I actually feel good with Aaron Nola tonight because he's been consistent. So that you're being negative and you're getting spooked because you're looking ahead to the playoffs and being like, it doesn't look good.
3: Yeah.
0: I don't disagree with you that the things – did I want to see Bowen go out with an injury probably for the playoffs? No. Did I want to see Lizardo have shoulder pain? No, I didn't want to see that. So I get it. Right?
3: Yeah.
0: Let's take it series by series. Let's take it game by game.
3: Let's go.
0: Don't bail yet. No, you're bailing.
3: Let's go.
0: You're already bailing. That's what I'm saying. I need you here.
3: I'm wearing the damn stupid Hawaiian shirt. Okay. I know it's this bit I've been running, but like, to me, they're dead because they don't have any. You're throwing out of the bullpen in game one.
0: Dead for what? But dead for what?
3: Dead for the World Series.
0: Okay, forget about it. Wow. Don't worry about that.
3: No, that's the bar,
0: no,
3: John.
0: But don't worry about that. People about Nick Foles. When Nick Foles is the Eagles quarterback, this team's got no chance. They should. Nate Sudfeld should start over Nick Foles. Don't look at the World Series just yet. There's a lot that can happen between now and then.
3: If your argument,
0: series by series.
3: If your argument is that the biggest anomaly in the history of Philadelphia sports is the rule that we're going to base this Philly season on, I can't buy that. Logically, they don't have a path. No, they don't have enough.
0: But you don't look for the World Series because right now, them winning a World Series is a non-starter. You can't imagine how it happens. That was the same thing with the Eagles. Worry about, can they win a wild card series?
3: Yeah, they can win a wild card.
0: Okay, so then with a matchup, can they win a divisional series?
1: Can they beat the Dodgers?
3: No.
0: They can win a divisional series. Like, do I think they can beat Milwaukee? I probably don't think they can
1: beat
0: Milwaukee.
1: I like their chances against the Dodgers better than Milwaukee right now. Okay.
3: I like their chances against nobody in the divisional series. Whether it's Milwaukee, Atlanta, L.A., they're not winning those
0: series. Oh, F Atlanta. They're F Atlanta.
3: They just
0: F
3: kicked
0: Atlanta.
3: Your ass in your building. Like
0: no, they didn't.
3: They made you look. They stole two games that you had no point. Who comes out of that series? I know it's a split, but the feel factor on that series.
1: You came out of that upset?
3: Yes.
0: I came, you know what I came out of that series? That was a heavyweight fight, and the Braves were fortunate not to lose 3 of 4 because they should have lost 3 of 4, and they were like, because the Phillies blew it. But it was still a heavyweight fight, and that's a good team. The problem was they lost 2 of 3, and Bryce Harper's trotting around the friggin' bases after Acuna.
3: I know how you feel about the Bryce thing.
0: No, but like, they did not get beat in that. Like, F the Braves. I'm going to say it. F the Braves. F you and F the Braves.
3: You've
0: been out of Atlanta with Kincaid and root for the Braves.
3: Don't you do that to me.
1: Don't you put that evil on me, Ricky Bobby.
0: Go down to Atlanta with Kincaid right now, dude.
3: I can't be negative. What, we wake up in Wisconsin today? I thought this was Philadelphia. I hate all my teams. They're probably going to win. This is what we're doing.
0: No, it's not being. It's just a... To be like a bitch. You're not bringing the Braves. Don't even worry about the Braves right now. Focus on the wild card. Already folding the Braves in the divisional series.
1: Hey, Don
0: Magnus
1: said one game at a time, man. That's how we're going to take
3: Appreciate
1: it.
3: Appreciate
1: you. One game at a time.
0: That's how I, in sports, it's, I don't even know who the Eagles are playing in week four. I'm so focused on
1: Rams.
0: Yeah, no, I did. All right, coming up. So tell me about the game.
1: All right, we have a game. It hit me earlier this week. I was like, you know what? Eagles-Titans. I feel like there have been a lot of players that have played for both the Eagles and Titans. Kind of like how Howie... Did you miss the shot?
0: He missed the shot badly.
1: Kind of like how Howie has really been big on trading with the Houston Texans. I was like, all right, I feel like there's a lot of Eagles-Titans. A ton of players. So I have 10 players that have played for the Eagles and Titans, one being the easiest, 10 being the hardest. Sean Brace will be in studio. Austin, you'll get a whiteboard as well. Whoever comes out on top is the expert of Eagles-Titans history.
0: All right, that's coming up next. Yep, it is. Mark Shaltunis, 97.5. But listen, I mentioned this earlier. Big event coming up on Sunday. We're doing the first ever Sun Cruiser Eagles watch party, and it's going all down. Puttshack, Philadelphia, Chestnut Street. Starting at 12:30 this Sunday as the Birds take on Tennessee. 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
1: I'm Andrew Salchunas, and here are your top stories in Philadelphia. One of them being somebody just called Connor on the YouTube chat, Connor Kincaid. How about that? Phil's got the win yesterday over the Mets 3-0. They'd have a 5-game lead over Arizona, who's the first team on the outside looking in. Phillies look to lock that up this weekend. 3 more games against the Mets in New York. That Mets team is dead. Birds take on the Titans on Sunday. You know, we'll be talking about it all next week. 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
8: All right, we're back. Marks and Salchunas as Sean Brace has his Sun Cruiser sunglasses on and a helmet, a fake helmet, fake war helmet.
9: Ready for battle. It's a football guy Friday. What's up? I can't even look at Andrew right now. I'm so disgusted with my phone, my timeline, and Andrew, all these Eagle fans heading down to Broadway.
8: Let's go.
9: Nashville, throwing chairs off a rooftop bar. I kid. I'm so disgusted. I wish I could go.
8: Yeah, I'm already on the record of saying there's no place I'd rather not be than in Nashville for this game.
9: Right on brand.
8: Yeah.
9: But thank you for coming out last night, though, John. Meant the world to me to see you out there.
8: And Gerks and Royersford.
9: Wow, what a place. Beautiful place.
8: Big place.
9: Place was packed.
8: Great bar.
9: Yeah, man.
10: Is he now Uncle Sean?
8: No.
9: What a cute family. Yeah. Oh, man, I can understand everything. Yeah, like those three little girls, John. Jeez, God bless you, man.
8: Yeah, had a brownie sundae, big plate of nachos, some wings.
9: And, of course, Liz as well.
8: Yes.
9: No disrespect.
8: No disrespect. But anyway, so you have a game.
10: I do have a game. And apparently it was already played yesterday, I found out.
9: This is redemption. I'm excited about this. This is redemption. Casey boy. We're carrying it on. The tradition that you started, Middays with Marks, we're going to do it with Brace and Dunn. Casey boy is coming through. He's a sportsman.
10: Yeah, he is.
9: And he kicked my butt yesterday. Now, here's the deal. I knew these players, but he was rapid fire. I'm like, dude, how do you get up at 4 o'clock in the morning and have the energy at 11 o'clock that he was just, and he killed me. I couldn't even get the answers out, and he demolished.
8: Well, he was sober for a long time, something we haven't been. We've wasted brain cells. He's regenerated.
10: The good news is this is all whiteboard edition, so you don't have to spit them out quickly. You just have to write them down. You get like 5 seconds to write them down. Maybe that'll be better for you.
8: All right, give it to us.
10: All right, hit me with some football music there, please, Austin. All right. All 10 of these players have played for both the Philadelphia Eagles and the Tennessee Titans. Number 1 will be the easiest, 10 will be the hardest. I will give you clues for each of them. So, just write down next to the number 1.
8: All right.
10: This wide receiver is now on the New England Patriots.
8: All right.
10: That's question 1 or clue 1. This wide receiver is now on the Patriots. All right, number 2.
8: Sean's thinking about it.
9: Did they say he was a diva?
10: Yeah. Number 2. You call him an offensive tackle. I call him former U.S. representative for New Jersey's 3rd Congressional District.
8: All right.
10: That's number 2.
8: All right, 3.
10: All right, number 3. The deal wasn't done, but he did eventually play for the Eagles. See, that might be hard for Austin because he was not around during the dude the deal era. of 97.5 The Fanatic.
9: Oh, fun times.
10: All right. This failed Chip Kelly project only played 1 year of his 5-year contract before being traded to the Titans for a 4th-round pick.
8: Mm-hmm.
10: All right.
9: One more time.
10: This failed Chip Kelly project only played 1 year of his 5-year contract before being traded to the Titans for a 4th-round pick. All right, number 5. This future Hall of Fame wide receiver scored a total of 4 touchdowns between both the Eagles and Titans. This future Hall of Fame wide receiver scored a total of 4 touchdowns between both teams.
9: Hang on, you're going too fast. I was out last night.
8: Number 6.
9: All right.
10: Number 6. It didn't happen with the Eagles or Titans, but it happened against the Eagles. He played for both teams, but this man will always be remembered for one of the biggest missed field goals in playoff history. And it was against the Eagles.
8: Huh.
10: Ah, you're confused. I told you, it gets harder as the game goes on.
8: All right.
10: All right, number 7. Many Eagles fans called him the next Brian Dawkins because of his position and because he went to Clemson.
9: I call this game Redemption.
8: I don't know this one.
10: Feeling good?
9: Not only am I feeling good, I'm feeling great, Andrew.
10: You had the preseason action yesterday. This is just the continuation of the preseason.
9: Yes.
10: All right, number 8, undrafted free agent out of Oklahoma State. Spent 4 years with the Titans, then 7 with the Eagles. He was a 5-6 sack a season guy. He lost his starting job to one Brandon Graham. This one's going to be a tough one.
8: I liked him, and he was good.
10: Yes, he was.
8: It was a great signing.
10: Yes, he was.
8: How was it? He had defensive touchdowns at one point, I remember.
10: Yes,
8: him taking
10: he did.
8: It. What the hell's his name? Damn it.
9: Ew.
8: Damn it.
10: All right. That could be a non-answer. You got a little too chesty over there, Brace.
9: I did.
10: You got the very next one wrong.
8: All right, go ahead.
10: All right, number 9. 4 years... 2 with the Eagles, 2 with the Titans. He totaled 897 rushing yards. Then in 1 year with the Patriots, he rushed for 896 before losing in Super Bowl 52 to your Philadelphia Eagles.
8: Yeah, I have
11: you
8: no
11: said
8: idea.
11: New England running back?
10: Yeah.
8: Tennessee, Eagles, then New England, and he played in the Super Bowl.
10: Played in the Super Bowl against the Eagles and lost.
8: How's his name? It was the LeGarrette Blount, whoever played off of him. That was his name. The smaller back. All right.
10: Number 10. Last one. Super Bowl 59 champion. Mid-season edition. He was a fullback and a special teamer. And that's why that's the hardest one that comes in.
8: Why no Dennis Kelly? Why can't you give me some Dennis Kelly here? Why are you giving these ones I don't know?
10: That would have been a top 5 one.
8: I know.
9: Can I get one more repeated?
10: Yes.
9: Number 4.
10: Number 4. This failed Chip Kelly project only played 1 year of his 5-year contract before being traded to the Titans for a 4th-round pick.
12: Number 2.
10: Number 2. You call him an offensive tackle. I call him former U.S. representative for New Jersey's 3rd Congressional District.
12: That's my bad. I'm at 3.
9: Why am I doing?
10: Number 3. The deal wasn't done, but we did eventually see him wear Eagles.
8: Yeah, you're not going to get that one. All right, that's it. Pens down.
9: All right, pens down.
10: So, number 1. Who wants to throw it out there?
8: AJ.
9: I think that's AJ.
10: Yeah, everybody got AJ Brown right. Number 2.
9: The great John Runyon.
10: John Runyon. All right, so you guys all got John Runyon correct. All right, 2-2-2. Number 3.
9: Do the deal.
10: Yeah.
9: And I still would have done the deal.
8: It's Mariota.
9: Yes.
10: Did you get Mariota?
12: No, I did not get Mariota.
10: Yeah, see, it's unfair because you were not at the Fanatic.
12: I was listening.
10: Sal Pal. Do the deal. We made t-shirts and everything. All right, number 4.
9: I'm mad. I didn't get it.
8: DeMarco Murray.
9: Stop!
12: Come on, Sean.
9: No!
8: That was an easy one. I don't have an answer 6 through 10.
10: I almost put that at number 2.
9: All right.
8: Yeah, that's an easy one.
9: I drew a blank. That's a bad job.
10: All right, John, you're in the lead. You're 4 for 4.
8: Yeah, that's not going to last because you didn't go Dorial Green Beckham.
10: That was the Dylan video.
8: But, all right, go ahead.
9: I met him at the airport.
8: It's your bad question.
9: Johnny Clark.
10: Oh, it's bad questions because you didn't get it right. Number 5.
8: Julio Jones.
12: My cousin.
10: Your cousin Julio.
8: By the way, Diana Rossini claimed that there was first-round draft pick offers for Julio Jones, and that's where I sniffed her out as a fraud.
9: That's right.
10: All right, number 6.
9: I got this one. Cody Parkey.
10: That is correct.
11: Yes, sir.
8: Cody Parkey. Oh, God.
10: Oh, so we're now tied. We're locked up 5 apiece.
8: I don't have another answer for the rest of the game.
10: Really?
8: No.
10: All right, number 7. Did anyone get 7?
9: Kayvon Wallace.
10: Yes, that is correct.
11: I had Kevontae Wallace. I couldn't remember the first name.
8: Judges?
10: No, not Kevontae. You got to get Kayvon, man.
9: Yeah, Kayvon.
10: He was the next B-Dog.
11: He was supposed to be.
10: All right, number 8. You couldn't think of the name. Do you guys know who number 8 was?
9: No.
11: Jason Babin?
10: No.
9: That was my guess, too, but I knew it wasn't.
10: It was Jaquay Parker.
9: Wow.
8: 75.
10: Yes.
9: That's unbelievable.
8: Jaquay Parker was really good.
10: He played 7 years. Jaquay Parker. Played 7 years here.
8: Defensive end, he was a pretty big dude, but he got to the quarterback a lot.
9: That's a great question by you, Andrew.
8: Jaquay Parker's a great one.
10: And then BG took him over. All right, number 9, it was a running back.
9: Deion Lewis?
10: That is correct.
11: Yes, sir. Deion Lewis.
10: All right,
8: and from Harrisburg. You went to the same high school as Shady.
10: Oh, how about I didn't even know that. Yeah, so you lost.
8: I didn't even
10: know. Can Austin tie it? Who was number 10? Last one, Super Bowl 59 champion, midseason edition, fullback and special teamer.
9: No chance here.
11: I was going to go with Van Sumeren.
10: No. How about that Kari Plassen game?
9: Oh, my goodness.
10: Who?
9: Couldn't pick him out of a lineup of one.
11: I know the name, but
10: when,
11: I forgot
10: when
11: he
10: Van
11: joined.
10: Sumeren got hurt, they wanted a fullback because that was the year where all they did was run the football. 2024, so they got a fullback. It was Kari Blossom game.
8: So who won?
10: Sean Brace wins with a total of 7.
9: Redemption.
10: Austin had 6. John had 5.
11: The flag.
9: I feel good.
8: USA!
9: Thank you very much.
8: USA!
9: I want to thank Ray and Casey Boy for kicking my butt yesterday and getting me ready for my redemption. Thank you very much.
11: He got like the study guide before the test.
9: I did. There were...
10: Still barely won, though.
9: Kayvon Wallace was from
8: That's
9: yesterday.
8: That's the winner,
9: That's the winner, yep. So I won't lie.
8: Coming up, we have everything we missed, and we have to reintroduce something because we have some AC/DC tickets that
10: we're going
8: to
10: be...
8: giving away. That's coming up next. It's Mark Salchunas. Nice M5.
10: And this is Andrew Salchunas. 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
13: The Eagles on Tuesday placed left guard Landon Dickerson on injured reserve, meaning at minimum, he'll have to miss the next 4 weeks. Dickerson struggled mightily in the Eagles' 24-22 season opening win, but what shouldn't be overlooked in the moment is the reality that Dickerson is as tough as they come, and his gutsy postseason performances on the Super Bowl run is the stuff of legends. Who replaces him? Well, there's a few options. The most likely to be involved in some capacity is second-year offensive lineman Drew Kendall, a center by trade who cross-trained at guard and impressed in training camp. There's also fan favorite Willie Lampkin, who dazzled in his own right. And don't forget, center Cam Jurgens started 11 games for the Eagles at right guard in 2023, so if the team is looking for an in-house option with experience, they won't have to look far. We'll learn more this week. I'm Andrew DiCecco with this Birds update on 97.5 The Fanatic.
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13: Yeah, a lot of people checking in with your game, Sal Chunas. Why didn't you have Javon Curse?
14: Why
13: did
14: you
13: there?
14: Have Javon Curse? Because I didn't.
13: Well, because it'd be too easy?
15: It's your game.
14: Yeah, I mean, there's literally Eagles, Titans. I got to see if there was like another team that they've done more deals with. There was like 50 players that have played for both the Eagles and Titans.
13: Really?
14: That's a lot.
13: Well, NFL players also typically, and these don't have to be star players. If it's a guy that's like a year or two here, a year or two. Like Deion Lewis bounced around a little bit. The Eagles drafted him and he bounced right around. Ended up having a pretty nice career, but.
14: There have been 70 players that have played for both the Eagles and Titans.
13: Wow.
14: Like, I feel like that's a lot. I don't know. Like, I haven't really searched other teams, but I feel like that's a lot. Vince Young.
13: That's a feel fact.
14: That's
13: a feel fact. That's the way you feel. That's what it has
14: to be. Of course, you were a big Hubie Oliver fan.
13: Hubie Oliver?
14: Played in the 80s.
13: I kind of do remember early 80s, right?
14: Yep, played 4 years with the Eagles.
13: I do. He was on the Super Bowl team.
14: He was a 10th round draft pick back in 1981.
13: Yep.
14: Yeah, he was on the Super Bowl team.
13: And no, that was 80 would have been the draft.
14: But he wasn't even a Titan. He was a Houston Oiler back in the day.
13: Oh.
14: And the greatest Cunningham in Eagles franchise history, Zach Cunningham, played for both the Eagles and Titans.
13: Do not remember him.
8: Linebacker.
14: He was a linebacker in 23 when the defense was dead. He was the only guy that was tackling people.
13: Really?
14: And he was horrific, too, but he would at least finish. He was like, we talked about Alex Singleton the other day.
13: Alex Singleton's had a good career in Denver, though.
14: No, absolutely, but he'd be like a 15-tackle guy.
13: Right. And it's like, hang on, how good are the Eagles were so impressed with how many tackles that Singleton had, they let him leave without a fight.
14: I did almost have one in there for you specifically because you were the leader of the Adoree Jackson fan club. He was an Eagle and Titan.
13: I didn't remember. You would have got me.
14: See?
13: Love Adoree Jackson.
14: Benny Logan. Remember him? I loved Benny Logan.
8: Oh, defensive tackle.
13: I don't remember him as a Titan, though. 96. He went to the Chiefs. He signed. He's like the Milton Williams light where the Eagles drafted him third round. He had a good career. He made money in Kansas City. The Eagles are like, yeah, we're not paying you $8 million a year. Bye. So, yeah, I didn't know he was a Titan, Benny Logan.
14: Former first-round pick Andre Dillard, both Eagles and Titans.
13: I do remember John
14: Dorenbos was a Titan. I had no idea.
8: I didn't know that.
13: Dennis Kelly, no idea. Who I was expecting. I was mad you didn't give me a Dennis Kelly.
14: Blaine Bishop.
13: Blaine Bishop I was waiting for.
14: Moises Fokou.
13: I remember Fokou.
14: I loved Moises Fokou.
13: Big linebacker.
14: Rod Hood.
13: Cornerback.
14: A lot of players that have played for both the Eagles and Titans.
13: Good player. All right, so check this out. We have a prize we're giving away. I want to give the read for it. We appreciate it. It's going to be a pair of tickets to the AC/DC Power Up Tour with special guest, the Pretty Reckless. And Andrew's a big Pretty Reckless fan.
14: Oh, hell yeah.
13: It's happening Tuesday, September 29th at the Link. AC/DC at the Link. That sounds interesting. 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Ticketmaster. There you go. So our own Andrew DeCecco is, when you try to describe the music, it's not butt rock. Butt rock's like rocks, like not Pearl Jam, but that, like, Creed's butt rock. Right,
14: right.
13: It's more like mullet rock. Guns N' Roses, Def Leppard.
8: Poison.
14: Flyers intermission.
13: Poison. Yes. Yes. If you're watching a Flyers game. Right, and people still have mullets that like that, or like half mullets. But anyway, so we did this. We brought it up yesterday because Andrew joins us in studio Thursdays between 9 and 10. We're looking for a parody intro song for DeCecco that's from his era of music. So
14: BP's was pretty good yesterday.
13: BP had one. So we put it out there. It can be text line as long as we get it. We need to get it. But email, email, Instagram, you can email to me or DM it to me. It doesn't have to even be produced. You can just sing it, then we can produce it.
14: Right.
13: So we got a couple. Now, we're going to award it next Thursday to the winner, but we're taking all the contestants that want to do it. So we got a couple yesterday after we did it. Let's play them.
15: Welcome to DeCecco. He's got things to say. We'll talk about the birds and fields and all of his dismays. He'll give them praise where it is due, but he don't play no game. DeCecco. Welcome to DeCecco. Now here we go.
14: All right. Start off really strong. Tailed off a little bit at the end there.
13: Yeah, that's my parody song from yesterday, except it's not Welcome to DeCecco. It's Andrew DeCecco. Forget the fun and games. He has all the news you want, and it definitely isn't lame. And I didn't do another verse, but I'll work on it.
14: That's awesome.
8: That's really good now.
13: That's Austin, don't think of it as being good. Look at it as being pathetic, because that's what my life is.
14: No, but bad, it's good.
8: Yeah, that's what I'm going at. It's like, so it's a little catchy there. John, give yourself some credit.
13: Oh, no, it's great, but that's the best thing I'm doing in life is a parody song to DeCecco, and that's true.
8: Not being a father to your kids.
13: Well, that first, but I would rather do that than talk about anything. I'd rather just do parody songs. All right, we have more.
15: You know I'm a writer with my hair so cold.

0: That was impressive.
1: I like that.
0: What a voice.
1: Wow.
0: I almost want him to come in and record that on a mic.
1: That was unbelievable. That on the phone, literally, we announced it. He's like me.
2: That could that be a good really drop.
3: Dacheco.
1: All right, that's a finalist. Give us one more.
4: For those about to rock, Andrew Dacheco.
1: That's good, too. Thank you. We appreciate
0: that
1: all the submissions.
0: Yes. Andrew, thanks for joining us today. Boom.
1: Right.
0: That plays.
1: We're going to use them. We're going to use them. Again, just so if you send the voice memo to the text line, depending on where you send it, we may not get it. So if you send it while we're on the air, we'll be able to grab it. So if you want to send one right now in the next hour or minutes, we can grab it.
0: Or to record and send it to like our email or something.
1: Well, that's what I said was that just do the voice memo and then email it to us or DM it to us or whatever.
0: Yeah.
1: I mean, a lot of people have Austin's number.
2: Phone number.
1: Now.
2: Yeah, I got you guys. So if they text it to me, I'll make sure we got it from Monday.
1: That was awesome.
2: That's
1: man.
2: The definition of like 5 o'clock in the morning brain. You're just like channeling through stuff. You just send it out and you're like, why am I getting a text from Steve from Roxborough?
1: No, you're in elite company. If you don't know, Austin tweeted out yesterday, called the text line with your comments, and he gave his own phone number.
0: Yeah.
1: And he started getting texts on his own phone, and we couldn't figure out why.
0: And I was literally making fun of Joe Stazak, and ultimately I was making fun of you because you did the same thing. Hey, by the way, I know we didn't do stuff that we missed.
1: Yeah.
0: How about Morgan Freeman doing College Game Day tomorrow?
1: I didn't know that.
2: I did see that.
0: I need him to read his picks.
1: I'm sure it's going to be some type of theatrical performance because he's one of the greats.
0: Yeah, he's the best.
1: Prediction on the Eagles.
0: Eagles win handedly. I will go like a 30 to 13.
1: 27 to 10.
0: Better be.
2: I was going 28 to 10.
1: Birds, which means it's going to be a close game and they won't cover. Everybody, hey, safe travels.
0: Thank you.
1: Down there in Nashville. I will see you via Zoom on Monday. Everybody have a great weekend. I'll see you at the Sun Cruiser event on Sunday. See you.
0: And this is Andrew Stauff. Here are your top stories in Philadelphia. Phillies win yesterday 3-0. They now have a 5-game lead over Arizona, who is the first team on the outside looking in on the wild card. Phillies look to kind of cement that this weekend as they have 3 more against that dead Mets team. Eagles begin their game with the Titans Sunday at 1 o'clock. Of course, we'll be waiting to see who the starting left guard will be. This is your home for the Sixers, Flyers, and Union. 97.5 The Fanatic.
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0: What's up, guys? Andrew Salchunas here. Fatty liver disease can develop without obvious symptoms. 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
18: Oh, the conversation might not be boring, but I have a feeling the game on Sunday will be. 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For that, I go right to our number one football guy, Sean Brace. How are you today?
1: Ready to go. I am so fired up for this weekend. It's going to be hopefully good weather. I know I've seen a couple people tell me it's going to be raining a little bit. Big weekend in Conshohocken, Ray, as we have the Fun Fest on Saturday, and it's exactly that. It's just a big old party. A lot of fun to be had, so hopefully we get some good weather, and then back on the street on Sunday a little bit later, more about that. But exciting night last night. Let's keep it going right here.
18: Oktoberfest for Fishtown going on this weekend. I was over at PHL this morning. I saw Tessa was doing a story down at Evil Genius. I know Frankfurt Hall's got a ton going. For me, I'm going to be at our old buddy Josh's wedding tomorrow night, so I won't be partaking in the Oktoberfest. But it sounds like a good weekend across the area here.
1: How do you have Oktoberfest?
18: I have no idea.
1: On September?
18: No idea.
19: Oktoberfest is in September in Germany.
1: Seriously?
19: Yeah, these are the dates that it is.
1: Get out.
19: Yeah.
1: How about that?
19: Yeah, the misnomer about the name.
18: Wouldn't it just be Septemberfest?
19: It's kind of wordy. They workshopped it. They did a focus group, and they decided Oktoberfest in September.
1: That's our
18: makes less sense.
1: That's our German brother.
18: German correspondent.
19: Please no.
1: You have that in your blood, right? Aren't you?
19: Okay. Half German, half Greek.
18: Attaboy. Have you been over to Oktoberfest?
19: I've not. Football season, baby.
18: Yeah, I was gonna say it doesn't really leave you.
19: Birds over beers.
18: I had someone text me. I'm doing a European trip. You want to tag along? It's like right now. Do you know what I do for work? Sounds like a terrible idea.
1: Braha Schmitz on South Street. Fantastic German bar. Great owner, great people working there. Always a good soccer bar, too, but really good sports bar. Yeah, I might go sling. What are those things called? A Stein. Yeah.
19: They've
1: Stein?
19: Got exceptional works down at the Braha Schmitz, too.
1: Ooh, now we're talking.
18: All right. I have to go check out this place. I've never been. So then won't be this weekend. This weekend, I got one thing on the mind.
1: What's that?
18: Well, I guess for the Eagles, it's a blowout win, but I have to go to the wedding out in Lancaster for Saturday night. But to get to the Eagles, yeah, the only thing on my mind for them, blowout win. They got to roll this weekend. That's where we're starting the conversation today. You get in at 610-632-0975 against the Titans. Week one, I was very guarded. If you remember our first Football Friday, if you're new here, welcome in. Good to see you. It's not Marks and Sal Shunas, as the screen behind us would say. It is Brayson Dunn here on 97.5 The Fanatic. I was very, very patient last week. I said, I will ugly win. 24-20 is going to be your score. It was 24-22. I was perfectly fine with them getting the ugly win, working out the kinks. I think I probably would have come into this week with a similar mindset if I hadn't watched what happened to the Titans last week against the Jets. This is a sad football team. This is an offense on the Titans that was just downright disastrous in week one. Cam Ward looked lost in this system. They looked half interested in being there in week one, which is a terrible, terrible thing. And we're going to speak to former Titans linebacker Keith Bullock coming up at 11 o'clock, former NFL All-Pro, now doing the Bull's Eye View podcast, where he talked to Donovan McNabb this week, to get a little bit from him on where the Titans are right now. But this is a sad football team. There's no two ways about it. It is a sad, sad football team that lost to one of the sad organizations in all of sports last Sunday. The Titans did not look good. We're going to tell you about an ESPN story that has them scoring no points in this game. Their team total, which I know the line isn't everything, 15.5. They are a poor offensive team against a good defensive team in the Eagles, and the Jets were able to move the ball on them, meaning this Eagles team, no matter where you're at offensively and evolving with this scheme, you should be able to pour on some points. We talked to Barrett Brooks earlier this week. He said 30 points for the Eagles in the game last Sunday if Drew Kendall was playing. 30 points feels about where I should be against the Titans, and it shouldn't be close. I go back to that Raiders game last season, and even when we had all these questions about the Eagles, oh, where are they offensively? What can they be? They still smoked the Raiders 31-0. I want to find out who the second quarterback is this week because I want to see him in the game by the fourth quarter. That's where I'm at with this game on Sunday, Sean Brays. I'm expecting the Eagles to roll. They should roll. That should be your expectation for this week. Yes, it's always nice to get the win. But I have a feeling if we come in here on Monday talking about a game anywhere close to the game we saw last Sunday, not panic in the streets, but definitely annoyance in the streets.
14: Yeah, that's
18: anger in the streets.
14: That's the word, annoyance. They come away with the victory here. I guess any given Sunday, there's a little pride factor for the Titans. Like, I'm trying to give them somewhat of the benefit of the doubt right here on a Football Guy Friday. But knowing what we know, what this team is capable of, especially on the defensive side of the ball, I think that this could get ugly. And it should. It should. It should be. Look, we were talking about this in my group chat with my boys, and my guy Tansy said that this is a disrespectful number. Seven's a disrespectful number to the Eagles.
18: I was going to say to the Eagles.
14: Correct. Now, we're going to go over and ask the question, I know probably this hour, sorry, Ray, stealing the...
18: I'll go right ahead.
14: But we're going to ask the question of, can the Eagles cover that big number? And history would tell you right now, especially after last year, they have trouble. But I'm putting that to the side. It has to happen. It's go time. It was an ugly performance as far as the offensive line is concerned. Again, I talked about the pride factor from the Titans. I expect that from the offensive line with the Eagles. It starts there. Saquon is too damn good for him to be getting hit like he was last week. And the offensive line was a huge reason why. We all have eyes. We all know. We don't need the eye in the sky to show us that. So you exit stage right with Landon Dickerson, enter in a healthy body there. So you only hope that that's going to improve. But however, I want to go ahead and get the magic eight ball. I want to get the crystal ball out. I want to wax poetic for just one second.
18: Go right ahead.
14: Because I could see it. I could see it on Sunday. Down in Nashville, Tennessee. Broadway bumping. Three straight nights. Some people have been there since Tuesday. I know I got one player that's ready to bust out in a big way. And folks, he gets his first touchdown on Sunday. He gets his first NFL touchdown on Sunday. I'm talking about Mekhi Lemon. Scores for the Philadelphia Eagles on Sunday. Lock it in right here, right now. You got to get this kid involved. You need to find a way to get Mekhi Lemon comfortable, to find his rhythm. He is a playmaker. He is the guy that you can look at in the middle of the field to make it harder on the linebackers to cover, safety, so on and so forth, because he is shifty. He is twitchy. He is the slot guy. If you can get Mekhi Lemon going, that's only going to make everybody else's life easier. So I have one ask for Sean Mannion, for Nick Sirianni, for Howie Roseman. even come on down. Because, you know, they make the calls up top. Get the ball to Lemon around the goal line. Get this kid involved. And I'm not asking for 10 catches. I'm not asking for 100 yards, boys. I'm asking for one touchdown. I think that that would do so much for the morale of him, the confidence. And like I said, it comes back to the expectation and what he's capable of. Get Lemon involved.
18: It's interesting. If you had to choose to see one of the two things get going in this game, the running game and the passing game, which one do you want to see get going more? Because it seems like you are more wired towards, let's get Mekhi Lemon involved, let's get this passing game humming. Where are you there?
14: That's a great football guy question, Ray. I got goosebumps trying to answer this. I'm thinking about it. All right, from the personal satisfaction, I want to see the pass game go. But that's not the rhyme and reason of this team. That's not how this offense operates. That's not the bread and butter. The bread and butter is Saquon Barkley. It's the run game. And that is what they want to do first and foremost. That's the vision of Howie Roseman. That's the way that this roster was built. You have a guy like Saquon Barkley who is one of the best at his position. Now, that's getting a little crowded in the running back room. We saw one that was pretty good last night. Wow.
18: He did.
14: And he's undervalued. And he led the league in rushing last year. How could you lead the league in rushing? Talking about Cook for Buffalo. Regardless, we'll talk about the Bills a little bit. Mekhi Lemon scores his first touchdown. I want to see that. But to answer that question, Ray, I would just simply say, like, selfishly, I want to see the pass game go. But I like the football, like, side of things, you know, the success for this team, this franchise, they got to get the run game going. It should start on Sunday.
18: It should start on Sunday. That's where I'm at with that. The running game should be able to wear down this Titans defense. And honestly, if we go back to 2024, and I'm not saying 2024 output running the football wise, but in the weather you're going to see on Sunday, where it's going to be 90 degrees, humidity is going to feel like 100 degrees. Like, if you're out there in Nashville, please, I'm begging you. And this is coming from me, someone who's dehydrated pretty much at every moment of the day. Please hydrate. Please get yourself some water. Get yourself some pickle juice.
14: Triple digits.
18: Yeah. Get yourself something to keep yourself, you know, a little bit hydrated and cool. The guys are going to be getting IVs on the sideline. The running game getting going and then being able to control the possession of the game and just stomp all over this Titans team would be a beautiful thing. I want to be planning my week by the fourth quarter. I want to be talking about a redheaded quarterback in there by the fourth quarter. I want Andy Dalton snaps come Sunday. I'm looking for a blowout. You should expect a blowout from this Eagles team on Sunday. I want to get to why that won't happen. At 610-632-0975 coming up. Why wouldn't they blow out this Titans team? Because I think the overall feeling, and we'll get Connor's feeling on this as well, the overall feeling is that they should. They should blow out this Titans team. Will they do it? And if they don't, why wouldn't that happen? We'll dive into that at 610-632-0975. Mekhi Lemon, the guy that Sean Brace wants to see involved. Sean Brace also had something for us yesterday on Jalen Carter. And then we saw him at practice. Are you going to walk that one back, Brace? We'll go get into all of it coming up here in the 10 o'clock hour. This is Brace and Dunn, 97.5 The Fanatic.
17: Brace and Dunn.
18: And absolutely.
0: What's up, guys? Andrew, a new football season brings some big questions. Who makes the playoffs? Who wins their division? Who takes home the title? Kalshi, America's number one prediction market platform, they let you trade those predictions in a live market. 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
5: Welcome back in. Grace and Donner here on 97.5 The Fanatic. A football guy Friday for you. That return gets me. I'm always like, what the hell is playing right now? And then I remember, it's a football guy Friday. Sean Brace is like always about 5 minutes away from crying on Football Guy Friday. We could get you into good football mood. You had a good football night last night. Watching Thursday Night Football at McGurk's in Royersford. How was it?
6: Another win or two if you're keeping score at home. Buffalo, route. Got a little dicey at times, still, though. But we like
5: our guy Ace. Another win for him.
6: Ace crushed it. Yeah, that's a good call by you, right? That's true. Anyway, so last night, McGurk's in Royersford.
5: Yeah.
6: I drove by your school.
5: Did you?
6: Yeah, they were practicing outside, football, nice. All that. But I got to give a shout out to a number of people. Jim from the YouTube chat came through.
5: What up,
6: other
5: Jim?
6: Buddy Jim. Colin Berger stopped through. Johnny Marks, his family rolled through. There were a few other listeners. So many people came through last night. I kid you not. And I thought that was really cool. And look, from just a sales perspective, right? Like that's what it is. I spoke to a lot of people yesterday that said, man, this is it. This is the only station. Converted a few people too as well.
5: Good.
6: Yeah.
5: Love the sound of that.
6: Oh, yeah. A couple, a bartender and a waiter from McGurk's. Very passionate about their football takes. So they said that they're going to call in and give us a
5: 610-632-0975. That's the number to get involved.
6: But from the business standpoint, like, and especially out in the burbs, out and away, like, dude, we pack it up, man. We bring people there. That place was rocking last night. Great scene. Of course, the Phillies and Mets were on. It was a great night to be out. Beautiful day. They had the windows wide open. Coronas were flowing. And we gave away a pair of tickets, a four-pack, in matter of fact, to Ricky Beaujolais, which is the Phillies and Brewers game coming up on Wednesday next week. Final installment. Thoughts are with Ricky and his family at this point in time. But we had a blast. And I can't thank the listeners coming out, being so cool, hanging with us. And like I said, you know, I'm not going to bury the lead here. From a sales perspective, get involved with this station. Get involved with this show. We got a really good listener base that likes to be involved and show up.
5: And there's three guys here that love to be at a bar. So if you got a restaurant, you got a bar, we're a pretty good time. I mean, I'm biased, of course. But I've been at a number of bars with Connor.
6: Can I also say this real quick about McGurk's? This is my first time up there. It's a brand new one. Mm-hmm. Gorgeous. Absolutely gorgeous building. TVs everywhere. Like I said, the doors wide open. But on the walls, the pictures that they had the local community side. And then
5: love that.
6: And then they had all their pictures of Philly sports, some that I've never seen before. Like, you got to really go out of your way to find pictures in Philadelphia sports that, like, whoa. And one that I saw of Kobe and AI in the NBA Finals, dude. This image I need on a T-shirt. That's how cool it was.
5: Really?
6: Yeah, they had some really cool photos all through that brand new place, and gorgeous.
5: That McGurk's, my brother's stomping grounds. He's out there pretty consistently at that McGurk's.
6: I know where I would be if I lived out there.
5: Yeah, there.
6: Easy.
5: It's a good spot. It's a good spot. I still haven't been up.
6: What the hell is a steak burger, though?
5: I don't know. I haven't been up there.
6: It was right across the way.
5: Steak burger?
6: Yeah, I was looking at it when I was walking to leave. There's like this place, and it's a steak burger.
5: That town's changed a lot since I lived there, Sean Brace.
6: Connor, you got to guess what a steak burger is?
7: Guessing it's a burger made out of steak?
5: I think I'm going up there.
7: I don't know.
5: I think I'm going up there for Spring Ford Homecoming. I'll go figure it out when I go up there. All right, let's get back into the Birds.

0: and this weekend.
1: Yes.
0: We're expecting them to roll. Connor, I think if you had them by double digits last week, I can't imagine you have this one as a close game this weekend.
2: No, no shot. I don't know. I think we could start for the Eagles at three positions and they'd beat the Titans. So, yeah, they should blow them out.
0: Which three positions?
2: Kicker, punter, long snap. Ah, holder. I don't know if we have the long snap game in this room.
0: You a long snapper? Well, he's the kicker. No, yeah. He's got to be the kicker because he held the state record for so many years.
2: I'll punt. You can hold, Ray. I trust you to hold.
0: Yeah, I'm not really interested in holding your balls. No, I'm good.
1: Hey,
0: thanks, though.
1: Oh, hey. Oh, hello.
0: Freddy's. Why? Freddy's football.
1: Freddy's frozen custard and steak burgers. You ever hear of it?
0: No.
1: Okay, well, that's the place I was talking about. Sorry.
0: No, it's all right.
1: I was like, what the hell's a steak burger?
0: All right, we're expecting them to roll on Sunday, right?
1: Yes, and I would say for most people, I believe that that's where we should all be. But the thing I always come back to, and I think we should all be on the same page, is like, you know, I asked this the other day, what's the lie, right? What's the lie from week one? Because ultimately, week one could really fleece you. Mm-hmm. I said it again, I'll bring it up now, and I promise I won't after this week. Remember last year, the Raiders went on the road and beat the Patriots in New England. Like, nobody had.
0: Yep.
1: We've seen crazy things happen in week one. I'm confident that the Tennessee Titans are as bad as advertised. I don't think there's a lie there. But, like, even if I was to try and get out of you one thing that the Titans could have success against this team, I don't even know where you would go.
0: So here's the one thing that I keep, like, galaxy braining in my mind about this game. And it comes down to Robert Saleh and the game in 2023 where the Eagles were 4-0, 5-0. It was like in October. We were talking about Frankfurt all the other, just the last segment. I was there for this game. It was Eagles, Jets. And I just remember that game going in like, oh, yeah, it's Eagles, Jets. The Eagles are going to roll in this one. There is no doubt in my mind. The Jets end up winning that game 20-14. The Eagles were 5-0 at that time. They dropped to 5-1. Hurts in that game threw three interceptions. He tossed for 280 in the game, but he threw 45 times, threw three interceptions. And the next time he played Robert Saleh was last year in the postseason when Saleh was signing guys off the street out there in San Francisco to play for that defense because they were so banged up. And yet the 49ers found enough in that game to beat the Eagles. So the only way and the only thing in my mind that really sticks out as a this is something that actually tangibly I believe can beat the Eagles is Robert Saleh having some sort of answer for Jalen Hurts specifically and knowing how to slow him down. That's the only one I've got right now because I've tried to break this down every which way. Watching that offense back again for the Titans, ugh. I mean, that was gross week one, what they put up there. The only thing I've got on this Tennessee Titans side is maybe Robert Saleh's got some sort of answer for Jalen Hurts that he enacted with the Jets all the way back in 2023. And we also saw it last year in the postseason with the 49ers against this Eagles offense. Then again, we know what the Eagles offense was last year.
2: Yeah, there's familiarity here, though. That's something that I think counters out that effect. So week one, you're playing a team in the Washington Commanders with a first-time OC, first-time DC. And you're trying to figure out exactly what they're doing. Dable, who's running the offense, was in division for a long time as head coach of the Giants. Saleh, you've seen him a bunch of times. You know what he's bringing. Like, this is an opponent, at least scheme-wise, that I feel like the Eagles should have a pretty good feel of what they're going to do, which to me makes me feel better about the game considering the talent disparity between the teams.
0: And that's where I go back to the talent disparity. I go back to that Raiders game. Where it's like, oh, we talked ourselves, well, they need a resounding win. And everyone's like, yeah, they do. And then it's the Raiders that are against you. It's like, all right, yeah, they're going to get that resounding win.
1: Yeah. The one thing that's hit me, how would you like to be Gus Bradley? Because we've talked about this defense for the Tennessee Titans. I know who the head coach is, Robert Saleh. But, like, Gus Bradley is not even mentioned. So would you prefer that? You're under the radar, but you get no credit whatsoever.
0: You're telling me I could have a job in Nashville and nobody is going to criticize me at all?
1: We almost had
0: ESPN Nashville. You hiring? You up?
1: We almost had a head coach, Gus Bradley.
0: That's right.
1: We had helicopters.
0: I was going to say helicopter was the next thing I thought you were going to bring up.
1: Yep. I'm wondering what we're going to do for LeBron, but that's another
0: helicopters
1: day.
0: Following helicopters.
1: Yeah, I think that's going to be the case. But yeah, look, I think when we start to talk about Robert Saleh and Gus Bradley, whatever they could bring to the table, they just don't have the pieces like the 49ers did on defense. So
0: The thing. The 49ers, by the time we got to the postseason, really didn't have the pieces. I mean, that linebacker crew, I forget who they ended up signing, but it was like, yeah, they're down to the seventh guy. Now, granted, on the other side of the football, there was Brock Purdy and an offense that actually knew how to pick up yards, which, you know, I know I'm being very disrespectful to Cam Ward and that whole crew right now, but
1: well, Cam
0: that's
1: Ward.
0: What happened against the Jets. I can't ignore it.
1: Cam Ward's atrocious, and he feels it. I think I read that they got rid of the football the earliest out of any team in the NFL in week one. So this is something that Cam Ward needs to have in the back of his mind. He's got to just drop back and sling it, get it out as fast as possible, or he's going to get sacked and he's got to run around, make plays. I don't know if we're going to see a little bit more bullish Cam Ward in week two, you know, like, because that's where the rust factor comes in a little bit. You know, week one, these guys were a little shook, especially somebody like Cam Ward.
0: Yeah, it looked like an offense that had never been together before.
1: Correct.
0: Which it hadn't. Now, I thought this was interesting. That was actually close to a line that Ben Solak had in ESPN. We're going to get to the phones in a second here at 610-632-0975. I'd love to hear the reason why this isn't a blowout from someone. Because I feel like the collective, if we did the poll today, do you think the Eagles win by double digits? That's like an 80-20, an 85-15. I don't know if there's a real 50-50 there. The angst and the anxious Philadelphia Eagles fan, I'd love to hear from you today about why you're anxious about this game on Sunday. Because even someone as reserved as I am that was planning for the ugly win last week feels like it's going to be a roll. And maybe it's all of our overconfidence that's doing that to you. But I'd love to hear from you at 610-632-0975. Ben Solak at ESPN wrote this line about the Titans offense. I cannot remember a team that looked less functional on offense in week one than the Titans. And he started going through the past couple of years. His bold prediction is with seven of them this week for the NFL. I think the Titans scored 0 points in week two. That's bold. It's spicy. Is it that far off the mark?
1: To shut out a team in the NFL?
0: You know what they did to the Raiders last year?
1: They didn't score a point?
0: They shut them out. 31-0.
1: Wow.
0: Now, there's been examples where the Eagles have been big favorites, and we've seen them fall. You know, week two, I'll go back to 2024. At home, you're a 5.5-point favorite against Falcons team. I think that Falcons team had more talent than this Titans team. The Panthers game in 2024, if you remember, what's wrong with the offense, passing, that whole debacle, the Eagles were 13.5-point favorites, won that game by 6. They were 6.5-point favorites against the Colts in 2022. If you remember that game in Indianapolis, they win that game by just a point. We've seen them play close games they weren't supposed to play close games with before. I just don't see it with this Titans team.
2: Yeah, if we had gotten the Connor Thomas want game in week one, which was a 10-plus-point victory, I'd be more nervous about this game. If they had blown out the Commanders at home, this could be this team feels like they're good, they're starting easy, oh, it's the Titans, whatever. Like, they won by 2 points on a stop 2-point conversion in a game where there was a lot of stuff to build on. You're missing your left guard. You got a couple of guys who we're going to talk about that are banged up that we got to see what they look like out there. There are plenty of questions about this Eagles team, and they're matching up against a no-name opponent down there in Tennessee that they want to prove something against. This is a double-digit win. Lock it in.
1: Mm.
0: All right, let's get a report from Tennessee. Let's go to the scene with our guy John C. checking in right now. John, you're on 97.5 The Fanatic.
3: Hey, good morning, gentlemen. I just wanted to throw my hat in the ring on my opinion. This is our second and final preseason game, the way I see it, with the starters playing. It's getting ready for Chicago and the Bears. I think I agree with everybody else. It should be an easy double-digit win. My question is, can the defense hold them to single digits? And this is the last chance for the offense to perfect, to get the system down, because we've seen a lot of high-scoring offenses already, Chicago, San Fran, in our future. And can we hang? Can we make a statement that we can hang with those guys up until we, possibly the Super Bowl with Kansas City, because they look like they're rolling again?
0: Wow. Kansas City, I'm going to give them a little bit of time before I jump back into them rolling right now. I liked what Kenneth Walker was. I liked what they were defensively. But before we start talking Super Bowl, you are telling us that it is the second preseason game. With that idea, do you still anticipate them rolling over this Titans team?
3: I do. And again, like I said, we got to make sure this defense is clicking and we hold them down to a touchdown or less, hopefully a field goal or less. And the offense definitely has to put up. I mean, if they don't score well over 28, there's going to be questions brewing in this city going up against a bad team like this, and you don't show out.
0: It's kind of a crazy thing to say. And, John, are you going to the game?
3: No, I would like to. I've spent way too much time and money in Nashville already in the past 10 years, so I'm sitting this one out. I'm going to go to the Bears Monday night game instead.
0: Oh, all right. Well, then we'll need you to check in for that one, John. We appreciate you checking in with us. We'll talk to you again soon. Yeah, it's kind of crazy to say that at 28 points or more, that's like the bar that we're setting for a team in the NFL. If they don't do that, I'm going to be crazy disappointed. If that defense doesn't hold them to a touchdown or less, we're talking about a 21-point margin between two professional football teams. But it does feel like we're setting ourselves up for a disappointing Monday if this is not a 15-plus point route.
1: Yeah.
0: Given the way people in the city are talking about this game right now.
4: No, as always, the crazy thing is that the total right now for team total with the Philadelphia Eagles on DraftKings Sportsbook. You want to take a guess?
2: 21.5.
4: Ray?
0: Team total for the Eagles?
4: Yep.
0: 24.5.
4: 23.5.
0: Ah, okay.
4: So you're looking at a 39.5 lowest total on the board as far as the week two slate is concerned. However, that has a lot to do with Tennessee.
0: At 15.5 team total for them.
4: But yeah, it's ridiculous. It's low. That's a very low number, and they better get over on that. Like, this is an opportunity to right some of the wrongs from week one. But also, you are better than what you showed in week one. And look, he had a pretty good game, Jalen Hurts. I just don't know what would be more successful for them, and I don't have an issue if it's one or the other. Just stick to it. I think they're going to have success. They're going to find it. They're going to try and start running the football early. Of course, we know that, and hopefully it's there, and Saquon can get it going. I know a lot of people are talking themselves into a big game for Saquon Barkley, and I don't have any issues with that whatsoever.
0: You mentioned right the wrongs of week one. One of the wrongs that you saw in week one was the production of one Jalen Carter. Carter shows up to practice yesterday with the cast on his wrist. Yeah, didn't practice on Wednesday. Thursday shows up. He's limited due to his wrist, and he's got a cast on it. Normal, just business, everyday thing that's happening down there at the Jeff. Jalen Carter met with the media yesterday and talked about where he's at physically and this wrist injury that we're finding out about as the week goes on.
5: No, just minor adjustments, and I'm still out there practicing and ready to play.
6: What happened?
5: It's the last game, attempting a punch out. That's pretty much it.
6: Everything's good with it?
5: Yeah, nothing more, nothing less. You see, right here, hit the Shador. But no, yeah, it feels good. Good treatment in there. You know, them guys, they treat me right in there. Just getting me ready for the game we got this week.
6: Is it like a sprain or a fracture? What's going on there?
5: I don't even know if I want to get into all that. You know, if y'all want to know, y'all can ask the guys around. But you know, I like to keep my personal stuff personal. You know, but I feel good. I'm playing this week, and that's the big. That's the main thing right there. Playing. Yeah.
0: I'm playing this week. That's according to Jalen Carter. He might play. How effective are you with a cast on your wrist? I think is a legitimate question to ask. There's we'll get to Jonathan Grenard in a second, whether or not he's playing. But you issued the challenge to Jalen Carter after week one yesterday on the show. Now seeing him in a cast, does that change a little bit of the way you felt about his week one performance?
4: No, not really. But I could understand that maybe he was dealing with something that was bothering him, and that might have slowed him down and hampered him, his ability to get off a block, so on and so forth. But I want to make this clear. And I did in the video to a point, but that was my big pushback as you caught me in action responding to everybody. Look, I don't get over the top. I just...
0: It's a sign of a good show, Sean
4: Brace. I simply replied to everybody. You want to have a conversation? Let's go. And my thought was, Jalen Carter, this wasn't just based off of week one. I get it. Week one, there was some good moments. Blocked the extra point. Forced the fumble. They were able to recover. I still need more. The bar is too high for Jalen Carter. Going back to last year. And yes... Understood the injuries as well. Shoulder, he dealt with a lot. I bring this challenge up because he is too darn good for us to have the bar where it is. He is a game wrecker. We don't need him to be good. We need him to be awesome. He's got to be involved. He's got to be dominating, commanding double teams. And like I said, it's not just week one. It's what we saw last year. So there were moments last year that he had a great game. I'm not going to deny that. I know Jalen Carter and what he's capable of, and that's why I say this as loud as I am. The one thing that's really hit me that I can't believe I'm saying is how good Jordan Davis is, and that's, for my money, that's a conversation. Who's the better player right now? Jordan Davis is out there busting it. Am I over the top a little bit? Perhaps, but I like what I'm seeing from Jordan Davis. Jalen Carter, man, I need you to lift it up another level. And for the people out there that are saying, who the hell are you, Sean Brace? That's fine. But go ahead and look around the league. Pick your favorite anchor, your favorite film breakdown, your favorite guru. There are plenty of people out there with much more credibility than I have that are saying the same thing. So now what? What's your argument then?
1: I say what I'm saying because he is too damn good. He's capable of just being on that Aaron Donald playing field. We need him to get there.
0: But you don't think, you're not taking anything to the credibility of the fact that he's got his wrist in a cast now that might have slowed him down in week one.
1: No, like I said, I think there were moments. Sure. When did it happen?
2: He said on the punch out, which was second half, I want to say.
1: All right. Like, no, because I have last year in my mind.
0: Well, that more my concern at this point is every single time we turn around and start talking about the potential of Jalen Carter, I'm hit over the head with the shoulder. Now I'm talking about a wrist. Like, right. I'm not saying he's made of glass. That's not at all what I'm trying to insinuate here. It's just we're talking so much about him being banged up. Did I ever talk about how banged up Aaron Donald was? Now, then again, I wasn't in Aaron Donald's market watching week in and week out. Like, there are reasons why some guys don't hit their full ceiling. Some of it does come back to injury. The fact that he feels like he's consistently banged up is at least something worth noticing.
2: I think that's fair. I also think it's interesting that we're not having this conversation as much about Cooper DeJean. I want to know why we don't go there. Is it because Carter's paid? Because the expectations for Cooper through the roof. He's banged up at practice this week.
0: Yeah.
2: He stunk in week one. I think he's going to be fine. We haven't really talked about questions for him. Where does that go? And I'm not saying you're wrong, Sean. I'm just wondering, like, where in your mind is the disconnect?
1: Well, we questioned him all 4 days. I know I've said it, right? And I know that we all have said it behind the scenes. Like, yeah, I will look at Cooper, who had an all-pro season last year, who performed at the highest level.
0: Mm-hmm.
1: And I look at, like, I've definitely been vocal about it this week. It was one game. Now, I look at him and say, hey, man, I'm willing to give you the benefit of the doubt as far as the rust factor is concerned for one game. If he looks just as bad in this game and he's getting turned around and we're seeing his jersey and the back of his jersey, then I'm going to be a little bit concerned. I heard Nagandi this morning on with the morning show. I know that people have been floating the idea that he's bulked up this offseason. I don't think that that's the issue. Again, I looked at week one in that game against the Commanders as he was rusty. Now, full disclosure, I didn't know that he had a bad summer.
0: Well, none of us
1: did. Bad camp.
0: I didn't know that. Not in any of our notes. None of us had that one down.
7: So, and that's in my notes.
1: And Tim will join us, and we'll talk a little bit more about that in the 1 o'clock hour because he's the one that brought that to the table. And I think it's, and Mosher backed it up as well. So I think, okay, we could be a little bit more vocal about Coop, but it was one game. Again, my big issue with Jalen Carter is he's better. I'm going to say it real slow. He's better than what he has shown us now, week one and last year. Cooper, one bad game.
2: Cool. All right. Hey, I don't, again, not disagreeing. I wanted to know how you broke that down because I do think they had similar week ones, but the whole package is a different expectation.
1: Here's my quick question to you real quick. Jalen Carter have a good game for you?
0: Are we including the blocked PAT in there?
1: I'm asking to block everything, all included.
0: He had a good game. He didn't have a Jalen Carter game.
1: Okay, I like that answer.
2: Yeah, I'm with Ray.
1: All right.
0: To ask more of him through 1 week, I understand where you're at. I think if you go back and the impact you anticipate Jalen Carter to have, what you paid him to be, you did not get out of week one.
1: Yes. Also.
0: However.
1: Yeah.
0: I'm more than happy to give him some time on this one.
1: Understood. I'm not calling for him to be benched.
0: Well,
1: definitely not,
0: man.
1: No, stop.
0: Warren Jomo had a hell of a stop there at the 2-point, and you're calling for Jordan Davis as well. You know, there's a lot of interior talent to go around.
1: And let me just put two other things into the comments real quick. One, like, he blocked an extra point. It's different than a field goal. It was a big deal, but don't misconstrue the two.
2: What difference does that make?
1: It's a field goal or an extra point.
2: Because it's worth
0: points
2: two more points.
1: I understand. I'm just saying, get it right. If you're going to argue with me, get it right. All right?
0: All right. Listen, I'm not Eagles fan 4269 on Instagram
1: All right.
0: replying to
1: That's
0: you.
1: Fine.
0: If you want to fight them in the replies, fight them in the replies. Don't fight them on the air with me.
1: These are good. These are good. These are little tidbits here. And then finally, I bring up the contract. Why? Is it fair to talk about somebody's contract when we're talking about a salary cap sport?
0: Yeah.
1: Okay, then.
0: Even when we're not talking about salary cap sport, they're paying $300 million to Trey Turner. If he's not going to be the right-handed bat they need in that lineup, there's a certain amount of money that Middleton's going to spend to. I'll talk about how much they're making.
1: And I totally agree with you, but that was another pushback I got. Well, why do you bring up his contract? We always talk about the contract.
0: They're not going to pay someone. Ojomo's going to walk in free agency this offseason. Now, given Carter's ceiling versus his ceiling, obviously you take Carter in that situation. I'm not saying you shouldn't have. I'm not saying the contract was a mistake. It's just something to bring up. In this sport, you can only have so much. It's why Hurts' contract comes up all the time. If you're going to have a quarterback that ends up making $60 million, he's got to be able to get you where you need to go.
4: See? I got him going, Connor, and that was in the comment section.
0: Well, I'm not trying to fight with the Eagles fan.
4: Well, I don't. We're not fighting. I'm bringing good tidbits from the 60 comments that I fired off from the parking lot.
0: Yeah, well, yesterday we're going to our cars after the show, and Brace is standing outside of his car just typing away on Instagram. I'm getting notifications as I'm watching.
4: It was hot in the car.
0: I can't believe they're saying that about me and Jalen Carter.
4: I had to let the car cool off, so I was just standing outside.
2: Here's what we're doing, all right? You know how some people have to breathe into something before they get in their car and drive it? You have to show proof that you haven't tweeted in like 5 minutes before getting in your car. No Instagram DMs, no social media. Just get the car and
0: all right.
2: Go.
0: I love it. Coming up, we got someone on the line that doesn't want us to be throwing our mortgages down on the Eagles. So we got someone with a little Eagles anxiety. We'll get to them on the other side. We'll hear from you at 610-632-0975. And Jonathan Grenard, is he playing on Sunday? Don't play him. That's coming up next on Brace and Dunn, 97.5 The Fanatic.
4: But first, Sean Brace here for DraftKings Sportsbook all month long. Yes, this month of September, you can get boosted every game day. College football, NFL, Major League Baseball. 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
19: Coming up in 15 minutes, we will talk to former All-Pro NFL linebacker, longtime Titan Keith Bullock, now hosting the Bull's Eye View podcast. He had Donovan McNabb on this week ahead of Titans-Eagles, and I'm interested to see how he may skewer the Titans after 1 week of play. We'll talk to him coming up at 11.
20: Are we locking that in moving forward? It's behind enemy lines at 11 a.m. on a Friday?
19: That's the idea. That's the plan.
20: Yeah, we had
19: that's the goal.
20: John Keim from D.C. yesterday last week. Keith, I mean, that's a pretty big name right there.
19: The one thing that will stop us from behind enemy lines next week on the day leading into an Eagles game is that Monday for Monday Night Football at 11 o'clock, they will be... hopefully sitting LeBron James down with us. If not, we'll at least be at Sixers Media Day seeing LeBron James as a 76er for the first time. That is September 28th. We will be there. Make sure you're tuned in on that Monday as we get you set for quite the Sixers season that you can listen to right here on 97.5 The Fanatic. Before we get you an update on Jonathan Greenard, let's go out to, I don't know, where is Greensburg, Pennsylvania? We'll talk to Ed. Ed, where is Greensburg?
21: Oh, Greensburg's in Westmoreland County. Hey, first of all, how are you guys doing? I love you. I listen to you guys all the time.
19: Appreciate
21: I just spent
19: that.
21: An awesome 5 days in Philadelphia back in August. What a great, great time. Stayed at the live casino. Went to a baseball game. You could walk here. What a phenomenal how that's set up there with
19: it's
21: the stadiums
19: great.
21: And the complex.
19: Live casino is a fantastic place.
20: That's what I'm talking about, Ed.
21: It sure is, man. Listen, Greensburg is 40 miles east of Pittsburgh, and we have a live casino out here. So if you're out this way, you know, I quit drinking, lusting in my heart, but I love to gamble. What do? They build a freaking casino 4 miles from my house.
20: That's what I'm talking about, man.
22: You guys know me well enough to know that
20: I like the action. Yes, sir.
21: I'm telling you, they couldn't, whatever. But it is really nice. If you're ever out this way, you have kids, Idlewild Park, beautiful. Westmoreland County, Laurel Highlands.
19: All right.
21: Here's why I'm nervous, mm-hmm. All right? This is what I've seen a lot of things I didn't like. We don't know how the offensive line is going to respond. But it's got to be better, all right? Poor Landon, he should not have been out there. I mean, you could just see it. He was, like, in some place, like, broken down, just, like, walking around. Number two, and I understand he was hurt a lot. I got to see something out of Mekhi Lemon. I agree with the one caller. This is still a preseason game. I think that Jalen carried the team. I really do, with timely plays. He missed a couple, but with his legs and his arm, he carried him in Dallas. They were good. Saquon couldn't get – first game, boom, Saquon in the getting hit behind the line of scrimmage.
20: Yeah. Yep.
21: I started screaming last year. Here we go again. But he ended up having a couple nice runs. The third reason, and the biggest of all, it's the NFL. And you were talking about that Jets game. I remember that game. Like, they're going to kill this team.
19: Yep.
21: Yeah, remember, this game opened at 4.5, and it moved to 7. I'm not speculating or saying anything, but these games that these teams sometimes are supposed to win,
20: yep.
21: They do, but they don't always cover.
19: So you don't think they're going to cover?
21: I'm staying away from it. I am staying away from it.
19: We're not going to have you stake anything other than maybe your reputation on a final score here. What do you got for us?
21: I'm going 24-17 Philly.
19: All right, fine. 24-17. Right, I like it. I like it. If we make our way out to Live Casino in Pittsburgh, I'll call you.
21: On a hard line. I want to get. I know why Cooper DeJean doesn't look well. Do you see his girlfriend? He ain't got any man life left in him.
19: Oh, God. We need Ed more often.
20: Ed.
19: We need Ed more often.
20: Ed's a football guy.
19: Yeah, the Don, the Iran. That is a Western Pennsylvania man.
20: Oh, he's that Ed McAfee?
19: Through and through.
20: He's a Yenzer.
19: Oh, my God. I was smiling, and Connor was trying to talk to me about the Don and Iran. I'm like, I just want to hear this guy's voice. I got one of my best friends growing up, being his wedding in 2-3 weeks. His dad is from Western Pennsylvania. The first Don around. Oh, yeah. The Western Pennsylvania accent is a fantastic one. You mentioned yesterday in the news at noon, we were doing the Southern accent and how awesome it is to hear someone like get fired up in that. To hear a Western Pennsylvania person get excited about anything is awesome. So, Ed, 24-17. Well, the Cooper DeJean girlfriend conversation also has to come to the Cowboys cheerleader thing.
20: Yeah.
19: You know, a little Cowboys karma going on.
20: I just,
19: we're not there yet. One game.
20: No. This is an opportunity. Now, he was dealing with a little bit of an injury, too.
19: Yep.
20: And
19: calf and the abdomen.
20: Yeah.
19: Two places of the body that are connected, right?
20: I just know that I'm not buying into the idea of him bulking up is what slowed him down on Sunday. I just think it was more like he was just out of sorts, being spun around. And he said as such that he had his eyes in the backfield a little bit too much.
19: Yep.
20: Again, I just need that comes back to rust. That's all.
19: I hope.
20: Yeah. He's too good. He's too good.
19: Week two. Second data point. Another thing that we wanted to talk about here, and we're going to get to Keith Bullock on the other side. Jonathan Gernard saying that he's feeling good. He's feeling like he's getting closer, being ready to go. There's no need this week. There's no need. I don't need him out there.
0: There's a little need.
19: I'm good. They had 19 pressures last week, turned some into sacks against Cam Ward, who looked lost in his backfield last week. I'm good. We'll see you against the Bears. We're going to need you a lot more against the Bears. I don't need you at 70, 80. I love doing the percentage. What percent is he at? I'm good.
0: I'd like to see him get a little action before you play a big-time game in Chicago. I'd like to see a little bit of what he looks like.
19: I'm more than happy to keep him on ice. We can get more into that coming up later on. Because coming up next, we have former NFL All-Pro, former Titans linebacker Keith Bullock is going to join us next, the host of the Bulls Eye View podcast, breaking out all things Tennessee. He'll break down the matchup with us. That's next here on Brace and Dunn.
0: 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Phillies beat the Mets 3-0. Jonathan Bolin exited the game with a groin injury, so the reliever core is getting thin as well. Game 2 is in New York tonight at 7:10. Phillies have not yet announced the starter. Zach Thornton will go for the Mets. Eagles face the Titans Sunday at 1 p.m. Drew McCuba didn't practice yesterday. 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
19: Welcome back in, Brace and Dunn here on 97.5 The Fanatic, getting you set on this Football Guy Friday for the Eagles and Titans from Nashville this weekend, where it's going to be like 100 degrees. And to all of you going out there, I'll say it again, hydration. I'm preaching it. I think I'm preaching as much to myself for this weekend as I am to everyone that's going out there, but hydration is key, everyone. Please.
20: Yeah, the timeline is filled with everybody going out there. I got text messages. My boy Beef, Roy Burton's going out there. All the boys are going to be out there having some fun.
19: Why didn't you go?
20: September's tough. It's just a tough month, you know, and didn't really want
19: Oktoberfest, that's what stopped you?
20: No, my eyes are on December to Arizona. Fingers crossed.
19: I'll be there for that
20: one. Yeah, I know. Hey, Ray.
21: Hey, Ray.
20: Good to be Ray.
19: Speaking of Football Guy Friday, we got to talk to a real football guy.
20: Let's go.
19: A former NFL All-Pro, longtime Titans linebacker, now the host of the Bullseye View podcast, among many things he's doing post-playing career. Keith Bullock joins us. Keith, how are you today?
2: Doing great. Thanks for having me. What's up in Philly?
19: Well, what's up in Philly right now is a lot of people expecting a blowout win come Sunday. There's a big time expectations for this game against the Titans. I want you to take us to the Tennessee side of things. From what you saw week one, are we underselling what this Titans team is after the first week of the season?
2: I would just tell the Eagles to come and handle their business, right? Because in football, it's any given Sunday, and, you know, after what we saw last week from the Titans and after hearing the post-game press, that wasn't their best outing. You know, fans knew that after the game. I was actually at the game. So we don't necessarily, to be fair, we don't know what to expect because they say they can play better. We know they can play better. They just have to show it. But against the Philadelphia Eagles, yeah, I don't know.
19: It all starts for me on what the Titans are going to be able to do offensively against this Eagles defense. Ultimately, what did you make of Cam Ward's week one performance, and what do you make of this new offensive, you know, scheme with Brian Daboll they're trying to implement with him?
2: Honestly speaking, I feel like it was a lot of the same as last year, the first game of the season. A lot was put on Cam Ward. They didn't run the ball over 15 times to establish the run. They had Cam in a lot of shotgun situations. I don't feel as if he personally did his best, but at the same time, there was a lot on him. Even Brian Daboll came out and said this week that he has to do more offensively. But yeah, Cam has to play better. But how much can we expect from a second-year quarterback?
20: Keith, a lot has been made about Simmons' comments and Jalen Hurts and how you attack this offense. And I think from everybody here, especially on this show, we kind of agreed with what he said, especially when you take the totality of the quote. But I'm curious, as a great player as you were, and now you know the game and you're studying the Tennessee Titans, everybody talks about making Jalen Hurts play quarterback. But from your perspective, a linebacker's perspective, what does that actually mean? And do you think that's the successful route of going against Jalen Hurts and this Eagles offense to have success?
2: You know what? The best way I could describe it for Eagles fans is kind of what your D-line and how your D-line did Jaden Daniels last week, right? Not huge sack numbers, but he had to evade a lot. He had to throw the ball away a lot. And, you know, Jaden Daniels' style is similar to a Jalen Hurts. You know, he's not necessarily a runner, but he can run and be very effective even if his number is called. So I think that the Tennessee Titans are going to have to they do it by committee. You know, I guess they'll have some spies. I guess, you know, That D-line that didn't have any pressure in the preseason or any pressure last week against Geno Smith, 10-year Geno Smith, it's easier said than done. I like Jalen Hurts, man, to play up there in Philly and to win as much as he has and to, you know, take what comes with not playing good and to just be as Stuart Scott would say, cool as the other side of the pillow.
20: That's,
2: man,
20: right.
2: I think that he's going to find a way to get it done, whether he's from the pocket or he has to use his legs.
20: I love it, Keith. I'm the Club Hurts president. We'll get you a card, I promise
2: okay,
20: you.
2: Okay, cool.
20: All right, so here's my question. Bulletin board material. You played in the league for a long time. Does that quote get put up? Do they have that inside the Eagles locker room? Does that Jalen Hurts have it in the back of his mind? Like, oh, yeah. And, of course, I want to add this to the conversation, Keith. Last time that these two teams played, Jalen threw for 3 touchdowns, 378, rushed for a touchdown. Yeah, they blew the Titans out. Now, that was in 22, but, like, wait a minute, Simmons, you were on that defense. You were on that team. So what is he talking about? Bulletin board material, does that exist?
2: Yeah, it definitely exists. And if I was Syria, I would go with that same game plan for 2022, because it's virtually the same defense. You know, minus, I don't even know if Kevin Byard was on the team, but really Jeffrey Simmons is the $100 million man. He's the stalwart of the defense, one of the top three defensive linemen in the NFL. So he has to do something to get this young team to believe, and especially they didn't play well last year. I mean, last week. What you do know is Big Jeff is going to show up as he always does. He just needs at least 10 more people on defense to come with him.
19: Speaking of that defense, we're talking to Keith Bullock here, former Titans linebacker, former NFL All-Pro, host of the Bullseye View podcast. Slowing down Saquon Barkley, in your mind as a former linebacker, trying to go downhill and stop that man, what would be your best plan of attack to get Saquon Barkley on the ground?
2: Man, that starts on Wednesday for me. When I played and I had to play like a Fred Taylor or Edgerrin James or one of those backs that was similar to Saquon that can get the ball on the 20 and hit his head on the goalpost in like 7 seconds, you got to get the whole defensive line involved. The front seven starts that process. You know, we have to win the line of scrimmage, something the Titans weren't able to do last week against the Jets. Breece Hall had a great game. The Jets had a great game on the ground, and they really won on first down. You know, the Jets were getting about 6 and 7 yards a clip on first down. Titans played great third down defense, but it didn't really matter because the Jets were doing their damage on first down. I don't think, you know, the Titans are going to be able to stop Saquon, maybe contain him, and that depends on what type of game is called offensively from the Philadelphia Eagles. But I think that, you know, the Eagles can kind of come out early, figure out the things that they want to do, and take advantage of a lot of the inexperience that the Tennessee Titans defense has.
19: I'll flip to the other side of the football here. At linebacker, I don't know how much you catch of watching Zach Bond week in and week out. We come away thrilled watching him here in Philadelphia, what he's been over the last couple of years for this defense. What do you see in a player like him, and what does it take in today's NFL to be an elite linebacker at that level?
2: You know what? I have to be honest, man. Zach Bond, he does his thing, but I know – he needs to get some get back against Cam Scatterbull when you guys play the Giants. That's the only big game. I remember seeing him play there, and Scatterbull kind of owned him as a rookie, but he's played big for the Eagles. I liked his leadership. And, you know, look, I haven't had a game like that, but I've had my rivalries where, you know, I need to get some get back. But this week, he's going to do fine. You know, I think Tony Pollard and Tajay Spears, they try to get them into the passing game a lot, try and run them in between the tackles. But I feel that this Titans offensive line hasn't really knocked anyone off, did knock anyone off the ball last week. And I don't know how they're going to knock the Eagles line off the ball. But that's why all I can say is any given Sunday. But I feel that's why I told you in the beginning, the Eagles need to come down here, you know, with the all business attitude, don't play with their food. And, you know, hopefully the Titans put up a good fight, but I just feel like they're outmatched across the board.
20: Love that. Don't play with the food. Keith Bullock joining us here, and you've been making your rounds. I know you caught up with my guy, Seth Joyner, of course, Eagles all time great. And Donovan McNabb. What did you McNabb talk about? What was that like connecting there? And of course you can find your podcast on YouTube, Bull's Eye View. And we'll go ahead and tweet the link as well. What was it like catching up with McNabb?
2: Nah, it was cool, man. Don and I, we stay in touch. Been good friends since college, good friends, you know, since 17 years old when I was on my recruiting trip at Syracuse, you know what I mean? He's never beat any of my Tennessee Titans teams. I remind him of that all the time. So that's always great. You know, as you get older in the years and, you know, you always got that. I always bring that up. But no, I wanted to get his perspective on, you know, being a quarterback in the NFL, being a young quarterback in his development process. I know he didn't start right away. He came in, played behind Doug Peterson, had the opportunity to watch, learn, ask questions, because I feel in the NFL today, a lot of these young quarterbacks are thrusted into the starting position and have a lot of responsibility that they don't even really know what to do. And the fact that a lot of them don't have veteran quarterbacks in their classroom to even kind of give them the ins and outs of being a professional. And with Cam Ward catching a lot of flack down here, I wanted to provide Titans fans and just football fans with a perspective of someone that's actually been there, done it, had some success, and you know, just catch up with a friend at the same time.
19: What do you remember of a young Donovan when you guys first got to know one another? What was a young Donovan McNabb like?
2: Man, he was full of energy, man. He always was, you know, having fun, definitely on the field, off the field. But when it came to football, he was a leader, right? You know, it was one thing. If we're going to go out on Wednesday night, we got to make sure we're up and in there at 6 in the morning on Thursday morning, you know, in college. So the leader, he set the tone for our football team back in the day in Syracuse. You know, obviously, Marvin Harrison, he had him as a redshirt freshman. Then Quentin Spotwood, Kevin Johnson, you know, anybody he had on offense, he was able to make it happen. And to see him go to Philly and to be able to have that same success. And I know out there in Philly, he catches a lot of flack for the things that he wasn't able to get done, but at the end of the day, he's still one of the best quarterbacks that the Eagles have had, and I feel that definitely one of the best quarterbacks that we had at Syracuse.
20: Yeah, Keith, you're talking about Syracuse football. I just want to get selfish for a second here. I grew up loving Syracuse football. McNabb, of course, Quadri Ismail, Keith, yourself, Dwight Freeney.
2: Shelby Hill, Dwight Freeney, Will Allen, yeah, all those guys.
20: What happened to Syracuse football, Keith? I mean, last night, I'm not even talking about last night, but even like Syracuse football used to be a program. Like, what am I missing there? How come Syracuse football isn't what it used to be?
2: You know what? I honestly think that, you know, in this day and age of college football, especially now with NIL, you got to have the big bucks to compete. And we're like a $15 million to $20 million team, where Ohio State and those guys are more like 50. So, you know, when you're talking about the bucks, is that. And then, you know, back in the day, like, we got a lot of guys from Florida and Texas. Like, if you couldn't go to UF, UM, or FSU, we could recruit you to Syracuse because we played Miami every year. You get to play at home two times a year. Yeah. We got a lot of Jersey kids. We got a lot of kids that might not have, you know, been able to play at the big schools on the West Coast, come over here and play big roles for us. And Jersey was a big hub. Now you got Rutgers and all these other schools taking over. But Fran Brown is trying to do his thing. Wasn't a good outing last night or the week before. But damn.
19: Well, while we're talking about not a good outing, last weekend, not a good outing for the Titans. What do you expect on Sunday? What do you think the final score is going to be between these two sides?
2: Hey, I honestly think that the final score, 24-10 Eagles. I think the Eagles pull away late in the third quarter. The Titans are going to fight. They have to fight, you know, because it's only going to get worse for them from local media and fans if it doesn't. You know, I committed myself to being a true fan this year. Normally, I just watch from the outside, but with my platform, you know, I definitely want to be there for them because I'm not going to act like I've never been in the situation. But I think the Eagles come down, and let me up that 27-10 and handle their business. And, you know, I just want to see the Titans have an efficient offense. Last week, the defense gave up a 19-play drive in the middle of the

0: We need to see a little bit more consistency on both sides of the ball as well as special teams. We got a lot going on down here, fellas.
1: I like you had 3 points in the midst of the answer right there. Maybe we'll add another 7 by the time we get to the end here. Keith, I appreciate you taking the time. We really appreciate you breaking down the Titans for us again and some Syracuse football talk.
0: Thanks for having me on. I appreciate the time.
1: Keith Bullock, former Titans linebacker, former NFL All-Pro, and the host of the Bullseye View podcast. He's got a new one out this week with Donovan McNabb. You should go check it out.
2: Yeah, man. Knows what he's talking about. Guy that's been in the trenches. Guy that's battled. Great career. You know, again, staying with the interview because I had something that I want to bring up there off of great careers, and you know where I'm going. But bulletin board material. Mm-hmm. Ooh, you looked at me puzzled there.
1: Yeah, I don't know where
2: you
1: want to go.
2: Where I'm going.
1: I have no idea where you're going with this.
2: Nick Foles or Phillip Rivers.
1: Oh, okay.
2: Anyways.
1: To be honest with you, that was 24 hours ago.
2: Wow, I thought you're normally in my head, Ray.
1: Not today.
2: Connor?
1: Not in that way.
2: Connor, were you on my?
3: No clue where you're going.
1: I had no idea where your head there.
2: I was out last night. Anyways.
1: I know.
2: Bulletin board material.
1: I responded to the text.
2: Yes. Does it play? And yes, there you go. Now, to what point does a guy like Jalen Hurts need that put in front of him? But I want to ask you this. Is it wrong of Sirianni to point that out? Is it wrong to put that out there?
1: I would think that Hurts sees it, knows it's there. I don't know if anyone has to tell him about it. But if you're Jalen Hurts and you wake up and someone's disrespecting you, isn't it just a day that ends in Y? Mm. Does the guy need bulletin board material at this point in his career? His entire life has been bulletin board material. He's still bringing up the fact that he was benched at halftime at Alabama. The guy went on, ended up at Oklahoma, got himself drafted in the second round, went to a Super Bowl, lost that Super Bowl, had that Super Bowl as his lock screen there for a year. Then for 2 more years, ended up with as lock screen, was doubted again, went to a Super Bowl, won that Super Bowl. The year after that Super Bowl, we spent an entire summer talking about whether or not he was going to get another contract from this team. Like, the guy's entire life is bulletin board material. Every day he wakes up, and if he had every single person doubting him in media amongst another team sent to him, his inbox would be full. He'd have less room in his email inbox than I do every single day because he would just be forwarded consistent links of people doubting him. Doubting Jalen Hurts is a way of life for a lot of people at this point. And for Jalen Hurts, his way of life is proving all of them wrong time and time again. So yeah, I'm sure it plays a little bit into the mind of Jalen Hurts. But ultimately, I don't think you got to tape it to his locker what Simmons said about him. And I think that's why Mailata had the response that he did this week, because he's like, yeah, I could only speak for this locker room. Because if we spoke for every single thing said about Jalen Hurts, we'd all be dead. There would be no oxygen left to consume within this world because we would waste all of it trying to breathe after sentences like this, rants like this, and really just stupid fodder that always finds its way to the timeline.
2: Fantastic job, Ray.
4: We'll be right back.
2: Nice work.
1: Yeah, so maybe he uses it. I could see Sirianni going to use it. But
2: the day ending in Y, you're right about that. He is disrespected a ton. But, you know, and I know, like, we will take certain things out of context as a whole. I get that. And I think to a point that that's what this was with Simmons, because there was more to the cut than just what he said.
1: But I would use it.
2: Yeah, regardless. And it's just interesting to get a guy's perspective that's been in there and could tell you don't want to do that.
1: I'll say this to make it a personal thing for me. If it was me, I would use that. I was sitting here off the air yesterday with you and John Marks talking about a station that didn't hire me and about how I'm going to mail that guy a letter at some point someday when I get where, you know, I think I can go in my career.
2: Yeah.
1: I use that stuff every single day. Like, comments, things that people say, yeah, a bulletin board material. I'm not even an athlete, and I use that every single day. I wake up, I'm ready to prove someone wrong.
3: Text line, give Ray some bulletin board material before the end of the show.
1: 610-632-0975. I don't need any more bulletin board material. Trust me. I read the comments to everything.
2: My guy, our guy, Dennis Kennedy, checking in. He said, let's go, Ray. Talk to him. I need to get that drop. You know what it is on the Instagram? And it's like, dun, dun. And then it's like more of a rant, dun, dun. More of a rant. I need to get those sound bites up there, but that was great.
1: You got me rolling there for a second. There was something I took out of that interview that I thought was really interesting.
2: What?
1: Him talking about the Jets' success against the Titans, being on first and second down. That's something that if this Eagles team can't produce those positive plays on first and second down, they go start rolling down on the path of a couple of three and outs, and we start sweating a little bit more about how close it is. That's something that if we want to go back to where we opened up today, why don't they blow them out? Why don't we?

0: see the double-digit win. That's one of the reasons why you wouldn't see that massive win.
1: You know, the it's a great podcast, and it's because it's our guy, Nick Foles. He brought it up. Who is his co-host? I feel like I'm disrespecting him.
0: Evan.
1: Somebody said the other day, somebody said on the morning show, yeah, the other guy. Like, I don't want to, I think he played ball, so I don't want to.
0: He did. Okay. He did.
1: Anyways.
0: I got
2: Evan
0: it.
2: Moore.
0: Thank Evan you. Moore. See, Evan I had Moore. Evan.
1: All right. So we'll give him his respect, but it's a NFL good podcast. And Nick said this. Nick was like, why don't you run the read option with Jalen Hurts on first and second down? That's only going to help you. Now, hold up. Like, I'm not saying we should do this just yet, but he did have a point. Because if you look at other, and I sent you guys the clip, if you look at the other quarterbacks in the league, yeah, they can make plays with their legs. We were talking about this on Tuesday, I believe. Sure, a guy like Jordan Love. Not like Jalen Hurts, where his legs are a weapon. The best run game on Sunday was Jalen Hurts, correct? Yeah. So Nick Foles' point was, hey, you want to help yourself in second down, not being behind the sticks, run your best run game with Jalen Hurts' read option. I don't know if I subscribe to that, but it is intriguing hearing Nick Foles say it.
2: I'm with you. Like, I am. It just, talking about changing the way that you're running the offense, like, Sean Mannion is trying to do something here, and I know Nick Foles won the Super Bowl with the RPO type of stuff, so he's partial to it, but
0: the idea that Nick Foles wants more running quarterbacks is actually very funny. When you think about him running the RPO offense, where the RPO offense worked for him, where the run option was Nick Foles running the football.
2: It more worked with LeGarrette Blount.
0: Right, I understand. But like that third option there of him being able to tuck it and run with it, like, doesn't exist. I think part of Nick Foles maybe wanting to see the RPO like come into this offense a little bit more is the idea that he's like, could you imagine the NFL career I could have if I had Jalen Hurts' ability to escape? You think about what he was able to open up. The RPO for him was either a pass or a handing the ball off. He looks at it like, wow, if Jalen just pulls that and runs, that's 5 yards. If I pull it and run, I'm in the backfield.
2: Yeah, Nick Foles has a very interesting perspective on it. I'm not writing it off. I'm just saying we're 2 weeks in. Let's kind of. Here's my big takeaway so far. We're an hour 20 in, right?
0: Mm-hmm.
2: And the two biggest things that I've thought about is Sean's rant on Mekhi Lemon and Keith Bullock in the middle of giving us his score prediction, going up 3 more points yep. for the Eagles. Like, we're talking about getting a rookie wide receiver involved because we have the time to talk about that. And we got people from behind enemy lines saying, wait, no, I actually think they're going to lose by more, and here's why. We are so far into the weeds of this game because it should be a damn blowout. We shouldn't have to worry about the big stuff.
1: I hope we find out who that backup quarterback is. Now, that's a little bit of a
0: Now, Andy Dalton snaps, fourth quarter. Let's go. Redheaded quarterback club reconvenes on Monday.
1: That's next level.
0: Let's do it. That's right. Get that man on the field. All right.
2: The Red Rocket.
0: We will rifle. Coming up. I'd like to celebrate something, people. Hopefully, we're celebrating a blowout win for the Eagles. We'll get to that. We'll have plenty more Eagles conversation this Football Guy Friday. But what a beautiful night in Queens. City Field, the home of dreams, as I've long said. And Aaron Nola living out one of them last night. We'll get to that next on Brace It Done, 97.5 The Fanatic.
2: 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Phillies take down the Mets 3-0 behind a strong start from Aaron Nola. Jonathan Bolin did exit with a groin injury. Game 2 is in New York tonight at 7:10. Phillies have not announced a starter yet. Zach Thornton goes for the Mets. Eagles take on the Titans Sunday, 1 o'clock. Drew McCuba didn't practice yesterday. 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

0: 97.5, The Fanatic, alongside Sean Brace. I'm Ray Dunn. Yeah, so, tough look for you yesterday.
1: Yeah, it was, but I had a redemption. Did you hear this morning?
0: I heard about this morning. They had this great idea for a game on Marks and Sal Chunas. Guys who have played for the Eagles and the Titans.
2: Oh!
1: I was cracking up because I thought he was messing with
0: me. I thought he was messing with us, too.
1: Andrew looked at me and goes, yeah, could I get you for a game today at 9:30? I said, sure. And then I come in. I'm like, what are we playing? He's like, all right, former Eagle and Tennessee Titan players. And I'm like, oh, this guy. Okay, yeah, wise guy. All right, wise what are we guy. Doing? He's like, no, seriously. I'm like, we did that yesterday.
0: I hate to break it to you. At 11 o'clock yesterday on the station.
1: And they thought we did literally remember the Titans trivia.
0: Right. I guess it was misleading.
1: Who played the coach? You know, people love that movie. I think it is a great movie. I'm not here to deny that. But you cannot tell me Remember the Titans is the greatest football movie of all time.
3: Yes, I can, and I will.
0: I'll let you guys have this fight.
1: No, I just, look, there are, please don't take this as disrespect towards the film, because the film breaks other things down. Of course, you have the race conversation. Like, it's a tremendous flick. And Denzel is the best, and you got young, up-and-coming actors playing certain roles. But when it comes down to, I need more football. I need hitting. I need electricity. You know, and that's what you get in the program, Connor.
3: There was plenty of football, man. Left side, strong side.
1: Ooh,
3: is one of the greatest football quotes of all time, movie, TV show, or real football. That came from that movie. How often do you hear people say that? It's the greatest football movie of all time.
1: People want to walk up to their car door when it's Eagles football Sunday and put their head through the glass like Latimer did on the program. Starting defense. He was all roided up. He was a maniac.
0: Shocked why you're really fired up about this.
3: Yeah, you know who didn't need roids? Julius Campbell, Gary Bertier. The best left side in high school football history.
1: They couldn't find a drug dealer in that town. That's the issue. In college, Omar Epps was a fantastic running back. Kane is able. I forget who played the quarterback, but he was great. Great coaches. You know, sports films across the board. If you don't have the coach, you're not going to have a good movie. Tell me I'm wrong. You must. That is the most important part of a sports flick. The coach has to be the best in the movie.
3: Sandlot.
0: Didn't even
3: have a coach.
0: He doesn't like Sandlot, so that's. I think it depends. Like, if you're doing the coming of age, like, if you're a high school, college, like, that age, yeah, you need the coach. If it's a professional, like, if the professional movies typically fall flat on their face. I'm just trying to put Bull Durham in here somehow, and I don't know how I'm shortening this into the conversation other than just saying I'm thinking of Bull Durham in this moment.
1: I guess I could say it takes it up another level then, because you're right. You're right about Bull Durham. Like, the coach, they played a little wonky style.
0: It's different. Baseball and football, different sports.
1: Yeah.
0: Manager versus football coach.
3: Yeah, but Major League, I mean, you talk about Lou
1: Brown.
3: Yeah, yeah. Right. I mean.
1: Herb Brooks was played in Miracle, which was what? Kurt Russell?
0: That makes sense.
1: It's incredible.
3: Gene Hackman, Hoosiers.
0: Before big exams in college, my roommate and I would watch the Miracle speech. Mostly because we were two idiots there. It was like, this is how we're going to pass. We're just going to hype ourselves up.
1: I like that.
0: Yeah.
3: Should have studied.
0: Yeah, shout out Rusty. Yeah, we weren't studying. What we did instead of studying was just sitting there and watching the Miracle speech.
1: Do you think I would have actually got a degree if I watched Miracle?
0: Yeah. Jim?
2: Yeah. Oh!
0: Maybe not. You would have fit in perfectly with my roommates. I think part of why our dynamic works is I think I lived with a guy that was very Brace-esque.
1: Yeah, there's always somebody.
0: My roommates try and figure out which one of them I'm talking about.
3: Were born to fill out blue books, each and every one of you.
0: All right. I want to get into the fills from last night, because I was doing the ESPN Plus broadcast last night for Temple Women's Soccer. So I'm sitting there. I got doing the game. We got the computer screen going with the live stats, obviously calling the game. But I'm also, I got the tab going, and I'm seeing inning by inning happen. And I'm not seeing the hits go up by the Mets at all. And I'm sitting there in that broadcast booth like, am I going to miss seeing the entirety of an Aaron Nola no-hitter? And I made it. The game was over. I was able to check in after the first hit, so it wasn't my fault. I want to be very clear on that one. But what a start by Aaron Nola. What a stretch by Aaron Nola. Can we talk about the fact that if we got even half of this version of Aaron Nola at the beginning of the season, I would be dancing a jig right now, and I would be yelling in John Mark's face every single day, because this is the Aaron Nola I advocated for. This was the guy all offseason, leading into the season, that I was asking for, that I thought was still there, that I wanted to see every single start. And then, poor me, I saw my reputation start to fade, fall apart as his season got started and continued on all the way into July. And since July 1st, he has a sub-3 ERA. You can love on the fact that you got a young guy in Painter that started to figure some stuff out. You can love what they got from, and, you know, Lizardo obviously comes with the caveat now of where he's at. But what Lizardo's been over the last couple of months, you had the scoreless streak of Christopher Sanchez this year. Zach Wheeler came back, and Zach Wheeler looks like he's going to be your game one starter. But don't let it be lost on you, Philadelphia. Aaron Nola, since the start of July, has a sub-3 ERA. And, boy, is it cause for me to have a little bit of a celebration.
1: Last nine starts, 2.15 ERA. Woo-hoo! Good for you. What is his ERA right now as far as the season?
0: We're not talking about the season ERA.
1: I was just
0: talking about the ERA since the start of July.
1: You're right. And he has found his stride and then some. You know, it's funny because you revisit these conversations. And I know Connor's getting drugged pretty good this morning on the morning show from his spring training take. My spring training take that I had was Aaron Nola is the most important piece to the puzzle.
0: I do remember that was your Dontavian Wicks of the Philly season.
1: I think I was a little off on that one.
0: Yeah, they found a way to succeed even with him being terrible until July.
1: Yeah, it's just 162. It's so long. But my vision I thought was correct, or my approach to it, the reason why I had that feeling. But here we are now. Look. We have to have the conversation. This guy is the hot hand in the dice game right now, Ray. You got to get him a start in the playoff series.
0: Elimination game in Chicago, Wrigley Field, where you wake up and find out which way the wind's blowing. Game 3, Aaron Nola takes the ball. How's everybody feeling?
1: You go 1 Wheeler, 2 Sanchez, 3 Nola.
0: Yep.
1: Without Lizardo.
0: I'm assuming no Lizardo in this scenario.
1: I don't argue it. I think it's the only way you could go about it, but Aaron Nola, come on down.
3: Yeah, you hit your knees, you pray to whatever God you believe in that the wind is blowing in at Wrigley Field, and we ride with Aaron Nola. Yeah, I'm glad you brought this up. He's got a 4.49 ERA this season overall.
1: Wow.
3: Which, honestly, not bad. I had a bet with John Kincaid at the start of the season that Nola would be sub-4.5, and I've got a text I've got to send.
0: Whoa.
3: I have John sent a text. Well.
1: 20. You don't send that text now.
3: Yes, I do.
0: No, you don't.
1: What does he have? 2 starts
0: left?
1: No, Connor.
0: No.
1: No.
3: I don't control things besides the shirt.
0: No. If your entire shtick is the shirt, don't send the text.
1: For the love of the organization and the fans listening right now, please don't send that text.
3: You already brought the breakfast sandwiches. I don't want to hear from you.
0: Oh, now we're going to reveal that. Yeah, if they lose on Sunday, it's on Sean Brace. Sean Brace owes Connor Thomas breakfast sandwiches if the Eagles start 2-0, and I'm stealing one of them. And he's already bought the breakfast sandwiches.
1: I bought 12 at Costco. I got the box ready to go. I'm bringing them in on Monday. Don't worry, boys. I'm feeding the crew. 12 breakfast sandwiches. Which ones did I get?
3: Jimmy Dean. Baby.
1: Yeah, Jimmy Dean.
0: So I guess if you buy the breakfast sandwiches, you can't tell him not to send the text.
3: Yeah, see? I'll text him right now.
1: I didn't say it out loud till you just did.
0: Let him know that, he said it out loud. Okay. I didn't reveal that. I was letting you off the hook. You've been too busy.
3: You came after me. I got defensive. I dived you out. I'm sorry.
0: You've been too busy battling on Instagram over Jalen Carter for the last 24 hours. Last thing you need is another thing to distract you.
4: I want blood.
0: You, by the way, let John know when you text him. I owe him a text. I know I do.
3: Okay.
0: Coming up.
3: Write him a damn paragraph. Well, Aaron Nola, though. Good.
0: Yeah, yes. Aaron Nola, good. Game 3, though. We've all established this. It's happening. I feel bad for Don Mattingly in trying to navigate the third time through the order with Aaron Nola in the postseason. I don't know legitimately how you avoid that problem. I don't have a good answer to it.
3: Stubbs will figure it out.
0: And Stubbs starts. Yeah, that's the other thing. Stubbs starts with Aaron Nola. I know they paid a catcher $15 million, and he's going to sit on the bench in a potential decisive game 3.
1: Oh, and he's been awesome. Well, I can't believe you're sitting him.
0: That's more the problem. You're paying $15 million for that.
1: I get it, but I have no issue with sitting his butt down.
0: You might have no issue with that, but people have taken issue with you in the past, Trump Race. We're going to play a game called Know the Show. Brace Yourself. I don't even have a name for the segment.
1: I like Brace Yourself. Let's roll with that.
0: Brace Yourself. Two things that Sean Brace has done. One recently, one not so recently, that we're going to reveal to you coming up next. We'll decide which one's worse. I know which one's worse. He's Sean Brace. I'm Ray Dunn. It's Brace and Dunn, 97.5 The Fanatic.
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0: Yeah, if you want a serious sports show, Birds Insider pregame show coming up at 10 o'clock on Sunday morning. How will I respond to a night of partying at a wedding in Lancaster the next day? We will see on Sunday. I'm going to sound like a guy who was on Broadway in Nashville the night before.
3: Dude, I need you, man. Yeah. I need my secondhand man, and you got to show up.
0: Yeah, Connor Thomas and I hanging out for pregame on Sunday. I will say, I had this conversation with my roommate yesterday. Who asked for this much Ray Dunn? And I'm not just talking here, but this week I've had a pair of broadcasts. Hey, I had the Quizzo night. I had the show. I'm doing pregame. I think, you know, I'm not, it's not overexposure in the way that you see some of the, you know, national people, but, you know, you get worried about that.
1: Yeah, take it easy, McAfee.
0: Yeah, that's exactly. But I'm not McAfee. McAfee's just
1: going to be ripping a joint during the show, too.
0: Well, don't you see the smoke coming from over here? I asked Dutsy to cut that out.
3: Good grief. Listen, man, you got one in there. Pass that thing.
1: Everybody loves Ray. Come on now.
0: Speaking of someone that not everybody loves, The Athletic put out something, and we're going to get to brace yourself in a moment here. The NBA players that will definitely have their numbers retired by their organization. The 76ers, the only 76er on there, Joel Embiid at 21, which makes sense. He'll have his number retired by the organization. I don't think anyone's debating that one.
1: Yep.
0: You going to debate that?
3: No, he will. I think there should be another one.
0: Interesting.
1: Yeah, definitely. Maxey.
3: Oh.
1: I'm not putting the ceiling on him.
3: I'm not talking about Maxey.
1: Hit it.
3: What's his name?
1: Oh, yeah. Gotcha.
17: His name is LeBron James.
0: He wins a championship.
1: Yeah,
0: 23 on. Gets retired.
1: Yeah, hold up. Let's see how it breaks down. Like, this isn't as easy as advertised. 1, 2. Like, is he the main piece? All that. We got a long way to go before we start talking about building a statue and retiring a jersey for LeBron James. Lakers aren't going to do that, right?
0: The Lakers are. That's what the Athletic story
1: said.
0: The Lakers will.
1: Rightfully so. I know I got some pushback by Lakers fans. But
0: Lakers fans love to be mad because they like to pretend their organization is still as good as it once was.
1: Do not put the ceiling or, you know, don't put a Tyrese Maxey in a glass box right now. Like, don't
0: well,
1: do
0: it
1: that.
0: Says definitely was the word.
1: Okay.
0: So can you say definitely?
1: No, definitely not.
0: No. Okay.
1: I can't say that. Definitely not.
0: Yeah. That's very funny to me. The Lakers fans getting upset over that as if they're not a loser organization that was propped up by LeBron and not the other way around.
1: Like,
0: Oh no, we're this great organization. I can't believe we only won one ring here. It's like, no, you sucked. He showed up, you won a ring, and then you ended up being the series Succession, just in basketball form. So, anyways, to brace yourself.
1: Yeah.
0: Yesterday, Connor Thomas learned something incredible about you, Sean Brace.
1: That's correct.
0: He learned some Fanatic lore from back in the day.
1: Oh, this is...
0: And this was all because one of the Taney Dragons debuted in Major League Baseball for the San Francisco Giants yesterday.
1: Unbelievable to see that.
0: In attendance was Monet Davis.
1: Correct.
0: To which I replied to the text, the best woman athlete of all time. Condor then right back, no. Not even a top 10.
1: Are you serious?
0: Athlete. Yeah. Of all time.
3: There was something going on there and I didn't know what it was, but I could sniff out a bit.
0: And the bit is, please explain to Connor your Monet Davis story and part of a much bigger story in the Hall, I would say it's a Hall of Fame Fanatic story.
1: Oh, it's definitely up there, and it's going to be on my tombstone. And there's a life lesson behind it. First of all, do you have the cut? Do you have the sound drop, please, if you wouldn't mind?
18: It's baseball season, boys. Go.
1: The great Bob Costas. So that was what it was about. I'll take you back in the day. It was, 2000, and this is probably 12-ish, I think, somewhere around that part.
0: Right.
1: And Bob Costas threw out the first pitch at like a Mets game or something like that. And then it was so bad that he asked to do it again. And John and I are doing the show and we're like, you can't do that. What are you doing? Blah, blah, blah. Our old program director comes running in. I can get Costas on the line. Now I'm bright-eyed, bushy-tailed individual, loving what I'm doing. This is Bob Costas. Are you kidding me? Yeah, I'd love to talk to Bob Costas. So he gets Bob Costas, like crazy how things work, dials him up. Bob Costas is on the horn. He's going to join us. We're going to have some fun with Bob. All right, great. Bob did not have fun with that topic. Was not a fan of talking about him throwing out not one but two first pitches. Was not thrilled with us busting his stones. And it was very light. I promise you that. So he hops on the horn. We're going. And all of a sudden, I just feel it. And, like, he was not happy with, like, our angle. So then conversation comes over to me. And I'm shook. This is the first time that I can remember that this happened. Now, there are times you get a little nervous energy when you're talking. I mean, hell, LeBron sits down next to us on Monday. I might turn into Chris Farley when he sat next to, you know, Paul McCartney on Saturday Night Live. Hey, LeBron, remember that? Like, it might happen. However,
0: all right,
1: Costas turned me into, like, a rambler, and I was shook because I could not believe Bob Costas was being mean, and I was unprepared. So the life lesson is this. Always be prepared for anything.
0: I will say I'm not prepared for Costas to show up right now.
1: Especially when you are on the microphone doing live radio. I was not prepared for that moment. And so it comes to me, and I go, Bob, Monet Davis in the news, one of the greatest female athletes of all time. And he took that and jumped down my throat. What are you talking about? Not even close. What? It was Monet Davis. She's 12 years old. Literally. What? And he starts listing all of the great female athletes of all time. Dude, I was shook. Anyways, the best part of the story is when John Marks hung up on him.
0: Yes. So I could send you the story.
3: Bob Costas?
0: Yes. I could send you the Crossing Broad story. John Marks hung up on Bob Costas today, August 21st, 2014.
1: Wow, 2014. Okay.
0: I've got a transcript from Costas and Sean Brace here.
1: Unbelievable. Read it.
0: No. Now, this is how all this stuff works. A guy does a good-natured thing, talk about the first pitch, with everyone there enjoyed, and people try to make it into something it's not. You got a mulligan, Bob. You can't get a mulligan on the first pitch, Bob. If you want to go to the state legislature and say that I can't do that at a Phillies game, go right ahead. But keep this in mind. Although people don't keep anything in mind because they've all lost their mind.
1: And that was me telling him you don't get a mulligan?
0: Yeah, you don't get a mulligan, Bob.
1: So, yeah, and, like, he got mad about that, defensive, as you just heard, and it shook me. And that's when he said it was baseball season, boys. But clearly,
18: it's baseball season, boys.
1: It hit a mark, and it's a radio moment. And John hung up on Bob Costas. And that is something that will always go down. Like, yeah, remember that time, Brace? You almost, you know, peed yourself talking to Bob Costas.
0: Yeah, here you go. You want another part of that transcript?
1: Go right ahead. Bring it.
0: I'm going to get my Rolodex of excuses out the next time I mess up, too. All right. That was you.
1: That was me.
0: Yes.
1: Ooh, that's a little hot.
0: Costas, I take a second chance one time in something that is not my primary profession. In the space of talking to you guys for 10 minutes, you've needed two second chances. Marks, I'm guessing the difference is we don't care and you do. See ya, Bob.
18: It's baseball season, boys.
3: Oh, that's great.
1: That is awesome. Yeah, man, that will always be brought up.
0: Thanks to Kyle Scott for that.
1: Yeah, the life lesson. And I remember I was going up to Saratoga, and, like, I was shook. That crushed me. That was a Friday, and that shook me. Like, because I remember driving to Saratoga with my wife, my girlfriend at the time, and, like, we weren't even listening to music. And it just was in my own head that whole ride. Like, I can't believe I just did that. But literally is the number one moment that I've ever been involved with. And John, of course, saving it by hanging up on Bob.
0: Yeah, so dude, people were talking then about the fact that he...
1: That was great.
3: I just want to imagine a world where Andy Reid and Bob Costas cross paths and they're fighting over who gets a piece of Sean Brace first.
1: Yeah, yeah. I would fear Andy, not Bob, but Bob's a little older too as well.
0: Yeah, while we're talking about Brace Yourself, things that Sean Brace did. Sean Brace, the at Saban Foe on Twitter, is that the real Twitter account for Nick Saban?
1: Man, you mean to tell me Coach Nick Saban did not tweet yesterday having Jalen Hurts' back? That wasn't really Nick Saban?
0: That Nick Saban didn't quote tweet at underscore Eagle Times with his account at Saban Foe, in which the bio of this account says, not actually Nick Saban?
1: Might have ran with that one. Coach, check it in. sticking up for his guy. Now, in my defense, I didn't really spend too much time digging. I just saw it, and I know a lot of other people were buying into the fact that that was really Nick Saban, but it was a fake account.
0: Yeah. So yeah. Saban. Hey, club president. You got plenty of defenders. No need to go nuts.
1: Jalen Hurts is better than Peyton Manning. I don't know if you guys know that, but.
3: It's holding up the graphics, Dutsy. About the first, however many years. Yeah.
0: Clip that, Dutsy. Yeah. Everyone knows that Peyton Manning's career was made in the first couple of years.
1: Dude, that was a bar by Marks. I guess the difference is you care and we don't. See ya, Bob. That's a damn bar.
0: Hey, the man's been ready.
1: Good God, John. That was awesome. I can't believe I went at Bob like that, though. You need a roll.
3: I started by saying it was lighthearted. I don't think it was that tough.
1: I thought it was lighthearted. Nope, that's
3: read
1: not.
3: Read the transcript.
0: I can hear in your voice you saying, you got a mulligan, Bob.
1: You got a mulligan, Bob.
0: You
1: Come
0: can't
1: on.
0: Get a mulligan on the first pitch, Bob.
1: That's what I was doing. I was doing that. I was like, you can't get a mulligan, Bob. Come on, what are we doing?
0: And I could see Marks where he's seeing red going, I'm guessing the difference is we don't care and you do. See ya, Bob. All right, coming up. There will be no moment as memorable as that in the news at noon, but quite a few good things. Trey McBride, we got Anthony Edwards and Mike McCarthy. This McCarthy thing, good God. That's coming up next, news at noon, here on Brace and Dunn.
3: I'm Connor Thomas, and here are the top stories in Philadelphia. The Phillies shut down the Mets and shut them out 3-0 last night in Queens. Jonathan Bolin did exit with a groin injury. Aaron Nola dominant in that one. Game 2 in New York is tonight at 7:10. Phillies have not yet announced the starter Zach Thornton on the mound for the Mets. The Eagles and Titans face off 1 o'clock on Sunday. Drew McCuba didn't practice. 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

0: deserves like a Medal of Honor or something. And this is before the tour of duty, but for signing up to spend every single day, like 6 hours a day with Bill, I mean, that's a life choice right there.
1: I got to give Bill Colarulo some love.
0: Go right ahead.
1: He's like one of the hardest workers right now in Philadelphia media.
0: I didn't realize we lowered the bar.
1: Jeez.
0: Sports Talk Radio is dead in this town. All right.
1: He's doing a television show. All right. Of course, our thoughts are with Ricky.
0: I heard it was a radio show that happens to be on television.
1: Okay, but still, you got to look good, Ray. Got to look good. Right? Okay. And also,
0: I want Booney every single time they come back from break to go to that camera up there that does the overhead so we can see the bald spot.
2: Cheap shot.
1: I didn't even know that there was a camera there.
0: Oh, yeah.
1: Huh, how about that?
0: Every time that he...
1: I did not know that.
0: Every time he takes a shot at Booney, then Booney goes to the overhead shot.
1: I heard the first hour on the Tuesday show was the highest hour that show has ever had, but I don't know who the co-host was. Maybe the Night Kid. But no, Bill's doing a great job. Also, yo, he was down there at the Flyers practice facility, running around, doing videos.
0: I know, that's why I came back with that, because he said something annoying about him being down there, and I couldn't take it. That's why I came walking back in the studio the way I did.
1: Well, that is the part of the Bill... you know, style to make sure to point out that he is, you know, hey.
0: Yeah, no, I think they're down there tomorrow, right? They're doing the live broadcast 10 to 1 tomorrow from Flyers Train Complex. Train camp getting underway. Flagship station of your Philadelphia Flyers.
1: Hit
0: the horn.
1: Who's down there? Who's down there?
0: Bill.
1: How did I not know this?
0: Well, your invite must have got lost in the mail.
1: Hey, look, I'm not trying to go, but. Okay.
0: No, I think they probably would have had you.
1: No. Well, I would like to promote it a little bit. That's all.
2: Yeah, Bill's been tweeting about it.
1: Okay.
0: You might have mewed the way I do. Speaking of things we're promoting here at the Fanatic deal
3: that?
0: Of the week, Bonesaw Brewing Company. 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So make sure you go get Fanatic Deal of the Week. It's time for the news at noon.
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5: Well, see now. How's it going?
6: You're the lucky charms. Not today, but usually.
7: Can you hear me?
8: Yeah, I'm saying how you doing.
4: With Connor Thomas.
2: All right, boys, we're going to start off with Mike McCarthy, who, if you forgot, is now with the Pittsburgh Steelers, reunited with Aaron Rodgers. And I don't know what's going on, if there's like a gas leak in that locker room or something, but everything they're saying is crazy. They're forgetting stuff left and right. I guess they're focused on the football, but they're certainly not focused on pronunciation, because McCarthy was on the Pat McAfee show talking about the league in general and young quarterbacks, and he talked about the quarterback of the Chicago Bears. Heck of a pronunciation here of, well, we'll just let you hear it.
9: Frankly, I wouldn't be too hard on Cleve, because he's different.
10: Who?
9: He makes Cleve Williams.
10: It's Caleb. I mean, Jesus Christ. You are no,
9: Caleb.
10: You're nowhere near.
9: Okay, you've never made a mistake on Caleb.
2: Cleve Williams.
0: Cleve Williams.
1: Good grief, coach.
0: Is that like the alter ego that put up 59 points? Cleve Williams is the top five quarterback. Caleb Williams is the regular guy.
1: Khalib.
0: I love that, though, from coaches. It's the only thing I like more than that is referring to a star in the league as their number. As if you don't know the guy's name, you've just watched the tape, and you're just like, yeah, that number 98 is going to be a lot to deal with on Sunday. You know, when 12 gets rolling, there's a lot that can happen for that team. You don't want to let 17 get into open space.
1: That's right.
0: 26 will juke you out of your shoes. That's coach speak I like.
1: You sound like Troy Aikman, actually, on a broadcast.
0: He's the best in the league. There's nobody better in the league than that guy. That guy that just came in off the bench, filling in at left guard, that's the best left guard in the league. I haven't seen anyone in the league quite like that.
1: He better be sharp on Monday, because people are going to be paying attention.
0: Tough time for that one to come out, too, when Buck gets the contract extension and there's not, like, I don't think ESPN is sitting there, especially now, you know, Levitard's had some things to say about ESPN in the recent days. I don't know how many people pay attention on the timeline, but I am. I don't know if they're going to go to Levitard for advice on what they're going to do at the Monday Night Football booth, but yikes, you know? What do you guys say, those of you that worked actually in corporate, bad quarter to have a bad quarter?
2: Yeah, it's bad time to have bad time,
0: right,
2: bad week
0: to have
2: bad week.
0: Yeah. Bad week to have people noticing your mistakes if you're Troy Aikman. Yeah, what else we got?
2: It's also just a bad time in general to have one of like the stars of your league and you being a coach in that league not knowing how to say
0: That's
2: his
0: fair.
2: Name.
0: Well, that's fair.
2: We'll work on that, Mike. I'm glad Pat got him straight. Anthony Edwards, basketball player by day, funny guy by night, or maybe all the time, has a new Adidas commercial coming out where I guess the whole premise is him being like a stand-up comedian, host of like a talk show, think like Arsenio Hall show or something like that, a Letterman. Like, and he's doing a monologue in this Adidas commercial. A trailer for it dropped yesterday. And here's him taking a shot at LeBron and also Jaylen Brown.
3: Speaking of old school, you see where Big Dog ended up? He was going to join me in Minnesota, but I guess his knees couldn't handle the cold weather. It's cool, though. We know why he really made that decision. Philly got some of the best barbers in the world. Between him and the old boy from Boston, they're going to have a whole lot of enhancements going on in the locker room. I'm just playing, y'all. No pun intended.
1: A whole lot of what in the locker room?
2: Enhancements.
1: Enhancements. Because of the hair product?
2: Yeah.
0: Because Jaylen Brown's hair is coming off on other people's jerseys.
1: Gotcha. Yeah, I knew that. LeBron. Yeah. All right.
0: LeBron. Well,
1: he's been somewhat shaved. Yeah. Get rid of it. That was funny. I thought that was funny.
0: Yeah.
1: Old boy. All right, but he said Big Dog. That's what I call my son.
2: Yeah.
0: Really?
1: Big Dog. Big Dog. Back it up. Big Dog. Back it up. And he dances. First day why do I draw a blank? Daycare.
0: Daycare.
1: Thank you. First day of daycare went well, boys. Guess what?
0: Already 200 pictures?
1: Already sneezing.
0: Already sneezing?
1: Yeah.
2: What do you mean?
1: He's like a petri dish. Yeah, just bring it home. I'm going to be sick next week. Watch.
2: Don't make sure he's not allergic to school. He's going to turn out like Ray Dunn. You don't want that.
0: Of anyone you could have picked on this program allergic to school, you went me?
2: Well, I can't make the joke about him and his kid. Like, there, I'm sure his kid's going to turn out like him. He's
0: apple fall far from tree? What?
2: That's too much of a layup. I like to take the shot. Anthony Edwards taking a shot there. You know, it's funny. Philadelphia's weird because like 99% of the people take a shot at somebody who plays here. We kill them for it. Something about Ant. You just can't be mad at the guy for making any jokes.
0: I'm assuming the LaMelo joke came from that commercial as well.
2: Yeah.
0: Where he said they're not going to carpool if LaMelo is driving.
2: Yes, that was another one.
0: That was a good line. He's a funny guy.
2: Yeah, he went after everybody. Yeah. So I guess no harm, no foul there.
1: My guy, Sam Ostry, our guy, excuse me, said that, you know, we could have potentially Ant Edwards on this roster with the 76ers.
0: VJ needs to open up a little bit more to get to that level of comedian. You know, I don't. If we're talking about Anthony Edwards' potential on the court, sure, whatever. But Anthony Edwards' potential off the court, I need him. This drop from
7: sexy is out.
0: Last year's media day, the sexy as hell, talking about those Iverson era uniforms. Great.
7: Sexy is out.
0: He's got it in him. You know, he's a little bit soft spoken, but I think as he gets to hang out a little bit around the Big Dog and Jaylen Brown. Spend more time around Maxi. Maybe we'll get VJ to do some stand-up comedy.
1: It's getting closer, boys.
2: Yes, it is. That's the bar for Media Day, by the way, is we need to get another drop out of that that
7: sexy
2: we can be playing
7: out.
2: A year later. That was Ray and I last year.
7: Sexy
2: so we got
7: out.
2: This covered. Shawnee, I believe in you. Do you believe in this? The Cardinals, huge week one win over Justin Herbert and the Los Angeles Chargers. They go on the road. They knock off them in their own, I guess, their own building, if you can call it that, because right. They never really sell it out. Anyway, they now have the Seattle Seahawks coming in to Arizona for a week two matchup. And Trey McBride, who, hey, all accounts, great tight end, good guy, leader in that locker room. He's feeling it a little bit, and I don't think that anybody's buying this outside of Arizona.
8: I know how close we've been, and I just feel like, you know, we've been right there every year, and it's just one thing here, one thing there, and I just feel like this is a year we're going to put it all together and make it happen, and they have a lot of really good players on that defense, and but we got a lot of really good players on our team, too, so I'm excited for the matchup, and it's going to be a lot of fun.
2: What is putting it all together for the Arizona Cardinals look like? Is that 5 wins?
0: Beating the Seahawks this weekend?
2: It'd be 2-0, though. Like, I mean, I might not be able to argue with them if they do that.
0: I'm just saying, this feels like their Super Bowl? Playing the Super Bowl champs? Division rival? All right, let's suspend disbelief here.
1: Mm-hmm.
0: Let's give Trey McBride the benefit of the doubt. You, Jacoby Brissett, the LaFleur brother, you all are hanging out and end up putting it all together this year for the Cardinals.
1: Okay.
0: They've got the Seahawks this weekend. What do we think?
2: They lose by 20.
0: All right.
2: They got no Darnold, though.
1: I thought you were all cardinaled up. You're already bailing?
0: No, he's anti-Chargers.
1: All right, never mind.
0: He's an anti-Herbert.
1: Okay, yeah, okay, gotcha.
0: 49ers the following weekend at San Francisco.
1: We're talking about the Cardinals here.
0: Yeah.
1: Okay.
0: Loss.
2: Yes.
1: I don't know. I'm not ready to say yes to this.
2: Come on, man.
0: We'll do W's and L's. You go find a fence company to go sit on.
1: No,
0: and we'll end up.
1: I think you guys are downplaying the fact that Jacoby Brissett has been able to find his stride, find rhythm, have success in this offense. Look at last year. It's not a fluke. It's not a fluke. Now, the complete team, that's the issue. And then, oh, yes, going up against the Seahawks defense, good luck to this week. But I'm not going to sit here and say that this is the same record as last year.
0: What was the record last year? 3-14?
1: Yes. They were snake bitten by a lot of injuries. Look at Marvin Harrison Jr. Like, he hasn't yet did anything, really.
2: Yeah, so that gives you confidence he's going to do something?
1: He's been snake bitten by some stupid...
2: not being able to catch the football?
1: No, no, injuries. Dumb injuries. Also, dude, Jeremiah Love's the real deal. Like, I'm not...
0: All right, let's suspend disbelief.
1: I just don't
0: Seahawks,
1: know.
0: Seahawks, 49. All right, let's go down the... They got the Seahawks this weekend. They got the 49ers the weekend after that in San Francisco. Okay. Let's be optimistic. We'll give them one of them. Right. Drew Lock and Seahawks. Well, maybe one of those two games.
1: Yeah.
0: They get to 2-1. Giants? Sure, why not? Throw them at 3-1. Lions?
2: One seed I've heard from some people.
1: You know what? Everybody's scoring against Detroit.
0: All
1: why
0: right.
1: can't they?
0: Why not? 4-1.
1: Oh, come on.
0: The Rams.
2: Oh, yeah. They're washed now. Matt Stafford's cooked. Miles Garrett can't walk. Yeah,
0: 5-1.
1: I like this exercise.
0: They're going up against the Broncos, who have Bo Nix. That's another win. 6-1.
1: It'd be great to see this.
0: Cowboys. We saw them lose week one. 7-1. They got the Seahawks again. At that point, you know, I think the Seahawks will pull it back together. We got to do a loss there. 7-2.
1: Yeah.
0: Rams.
1: Okay.
0: Simpson could be the starting quarterback by that point. Tough to for him to end up beating this team on the road. 8-2. The Chiefs. All right, they're back. 8-3. The Commanders. They stink. 9-3. The Eagles. Wow, by the time I get out there for that game, it'll be a 9-3 Cardinals team against, well, you know, I don't
2: they
0: know.
2: They might flex that game.
1: Yeah, they might.
2: Be careful with your plans. That could be prime time.
0: I'm not going to say it. I would do some very drastic things if that happened. All right, 9-3. They lose to the Eagles. Obviously, we're on Philadelphia Sports Talk Radio. 9-4. They got the Jets. That's a win. 10-4. Saints, they stink. 11-4.
1: Well, here's what I just...
0: Vegas, 12-4.
1: Yeah, you're just throwing wins. But here's the ultimate conversation. And right now on DraftKings, you can get them at 5.5 wins. I'm taking the over at 5.5 for Arizona.
0: Yeah. How much are you putting on that?
1: I'll do it right now. I'll put $50 on it.
0: You sure you don't want to just hand it to me?
1: No. Okay. I'll do $50 right now. So this is a wager. Is this a prisoner of the moment wager?
2: I don't think so.
1: Okay, right? So I agree.
2: Here's my point in all this and playing the Trey McBride to getting back to the soundbite of like putting the Cardinals, them putting it all together. Like that's something you hear from the Dallas Cowboys who have the talent to be good and are never actually good. Like,

0: that team is going to put it all together.
1: Well, I guess if they have a chance to beat Drew Lock and the Seahawks, they'll be 2-0, and they'll have one of their Seahawks games out of the way.
2: I don't have a winning this week, but it's definitely got my attention. Like, I believe in those weapons on offense, and Jacoby Brissett never struck me as a solid quarterback, but he's slinging it with them.
1: All right, one of the weapons on offense you believe in for this Eagles team this week.
2: All right.
1: Mekhi Lemon.
2: Yeah.
1: Nick Sirianni spoke to the media earlier and had a message for him. Whose message do you think is going to resonate more? If we sent him the video of you talking about him scoring a touchdown or his head coach? Because I'll be honest with you, I got you in that one.
2: I appreciate that.
1: I can't imagine Sirianni's speech to him as anything more than, you know, my brother Jay went through something like this up in New York back in high school. Here's Sirianni talking about his message to Mekhi Lemon.
3: Again, put your head down and work and not worry about what anybody else is saying or whatever anybody else is thinking, knowing that, you know, this is the way this happens in this league, that you're going to have highs, you're going to have lows, you're going to have games where, you know, you have 100 yards, you're going to have games where you don't have any yards, or in this particular case, -5 yards. But it's about staying focused on yourself and being in the moment of where you are and not letting anything distract you from your daily work and your process throughout the week.
1: I like your message better.
2: Coach put me to sleep. Come on, coach.
1: You got Mekhi Lemon with a touchdown this weekend.
2: Mekhi Lemon finds the end zone. Mark it down. You heard it on Brace and Dawn Friday, heading into the weekend as everybody's boarding those flights, making their way down to Nashville. +500, anytime touchdown. Give me a little juice from the Lemon on Sunday. I love it. Now, I'm not saying that he's going to go out there and give us 100 yards. I'm not saying he's going to grab 8 catches. I'm telling you right now, he's going to find the end zone. I think that they're going to get creative around that goal line, line him up, get a mismatch in that slot, a little bit of emotion. You know, we love the motion on this show.
1: Yeah, we got motion.
2: Get the ball to Lemon. Boom! That's what I'm talking about.
1: Question we open up asking you today. Does how the Eagles win this Sunday matter to you? And is there any way that you don't see this going in a blowout? Because pretty much everyone we spoke to has this as a double-digit game.
2: Yeah, which,
1: even Keith Bullock, when we spoke to him, was just adding points mid-sentence. Yeah, 24-10. By the end of his sentence, he had a 27-10.
2: That's why sports gambling is so easy. Yeah, just it's that easy. Boom. Okay, you find it.
1: All right, why won't it be that easy,
2: Sean
1: Brace? I'm
2: booming a lot right now. I feel like I'm mad, and I will stop that. I'm not saying it's not going to be easy. I'm just...
1: But why wouldn't it be? Because it's never... Like you said, that's why it's called gambling. It's not called winning.
2: Correct.
1: There's a lot of casinos that are in business. They're not in business because we're winning all the time. They're in business because we don't know what's going to happen.
2: You can cliche that one all day.
1: Yep.
2: No, I just look at it from these guys are professionals, and they got embarrassed in week 1. They're still at home, so they're kind of comfortable getting the rust out, so on and so forth. Like, I look at the defense more than anything. I can't get anything from the offense from Cam Ward and company. That was ugly. That was an ugly performance. But if possible, could the defensive line? They got some dogs up front. Jeffrey Simmons is a beast. Now there's only one of him, as Keith said. They need 10 more of those guys. Could they make life interesting and slow Saquon Barkley and make this a sluggish type of game? That's the only way I can concoct the Titans finding a way to win the game or keeping it close. I'm not buying that. I'm not trying to sell it, but that's where my mind goes. I'll just say that I want them to win, Ray, but a little bit of combination of both. Like, you got to put it together. Against this opponent, enough of the excuses.
1: Mike from Delran, are they putting it together? You're on 97.5 The Fanatic.
4: Yes, sir. I think so. Mekhi Lemon, 68 yards, 4 catches, and a touchdown. Put it in the book. I got that. I got Jeremiah Trotter Jr., fumble recovery, back for a touchdown. That's a special teams touchdown this week. We're going 35-10.
1: Woo!
4: We're going to see our backups the first drive of the fourth quarter, and Tennessee will get a little BS, you know, garbage time touchdown there at the end of the game. But, yeah, there's no reason that we shouldn't expect a dominant performance. This Tennessee team's the bottom of the barrel team. We're a Super Bowl contender. No excuses. If it's anything less, my hair's on fire, and Monday I'm freaking out. You know what I mean? But, yeah, I got a question. What do you think's a bigger flex, hanging up on Bob Costas or the dude on the morning show that hung up on Shaq?
1: Ooh. I would say because it was on the air.
2: Who hung up on Shaq? I don't know the story of Shaq.
1: Shukri in the back did not realize it was

0: I guess one of the, oh, there's no way it's actually Shaq calling us right now.
1: And he hung up.
0: Yes. Shaq was calling Kincaid. Yeah. So, yeah. I would say Costas because it was on the air.
1: Yeah.
0: That was more of a...
2: There's no audio in that. I went looking for that audio. I can't believe, like, all the things that are on the internet.
1: Oh, we can find it.
2: Find the audio. I was looking, man. I was looking hard. Because I remember, I think Mark's told that story before. So,
1: yeah.
2: I remember people bringing it up.
1: There's definitely audio in some of these folders. We'll have to dig it up. I don't know if we'll have that for you today, but we'll make an appointment about
0: that.
1: Yeah,
0: we'll talk to the research department about getting on that one.
1: I love it.
2: That's fantastic. Yeah, great. I think it's going to be a great weekend. I hope you guys have a great weekend. Delran Bears on a bye. Go Bears! Go Birds!
1: Let's go.
0: Go Birds, Mike from Delran. Appreciate you checking in with us. Yeah, he's got 35-10. He's got a special teams touchdown in there. He's got the starters out by the start of the fourth quarter. And the thing is, I laugh through it because it doesn't feel out of the realm of possibility. I'm not sitting there. This doesn't feel like you're wearing green colored glasses to be talking about this way about the Titans.
3: No. I think I know where your reservations are coming from. And I think it's something that we need to move on from.
0: Okay.
3: Like, not that there are major reservations, but I think I found the mental block.
0: We'll get to the mental block coming up next. Also, something Keith Bullock, former Titans linebacker and now the host of the Bull's Eye View podcast, former NFL All-Pro, joined us at 11 o'clock. Something he said to us that's still sticking into my mind right now. Talk about mental blocks for this team, blowing out a team. This is the one thing that stuck out from that interview even an hour and a half later. We'll play that for you coming up next. And also, we got Tim McManus from ESPN coming up at 12:55. Look forward to talking to T-Mac. That's all coming your way. Brace it down here on 97.5 The Fanatic.
4: 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The Phillies beat the Mets 3-0. Aaron Nola dominant on the mound. Jonathan Bolin injured on the mound. He left the game with a groin injury last night. Game 2 is in New York tonight at 7:10. No starter announced for the Phillies yet. Zach Thornton goes for the Mets. The Eagles take on the Titans 1 p.m. on Sunday. Drew Macuba out of practice yesterday. Jalen Carter, Cooper DeJean, Jonathan Grenard practiced in a limited capacity. 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
0: I just saw a tweet. Jordan Hall, Matt Michkov scoring over there. He's down 30. 30 pounds. Is that what I saw them talk about yesterday?
22: Damn. GLP-1s?
0: Nope. Working out. The good old-fashioned way, Sean Brace.
22: Yeah, I wish.
0: Being what? 20? Yeah. Early 20s and being able to.
22: That's probably part of it, too.
0: Yeah, that helps.
22: Maybe he's not slinging the beers.
0: Probably not.
22: Staying away from the carbs.
0: Yeah.
22: I love bread.
0: I love bread, man.
22: I love pasta.
0: I love pasta.
22: I love
0: beers.
22: Love steak's good for you. What was I eating the other day that I was like, I forget, a good meat product?
3: Steak burger?
22: The steak burger. I Googled what the steak burger is and the difference. It's made from the sirloin, you know, better cut, where the regular burgers are apparently made from the chuck.
0: Mm.
22: Steak burger, better than regular burger. I don't know. I'd love to taste it.
0: Yeah. Well, maybe we'll find out at some point. I bring up the Flyers again because I do want to give the proper promo for tomorrow. 10 o'clock. Bill is live from Flyers training camp. He is there from 10 to 1 tomorrow. So be sure to tune into the station as he takes you through everything going on down there at Flyers training camp. They're getting set for the start of the season. Of course, on the 28th, we'll be live from Sixers Media Day. Looking forward to that. Looking forward to this weekend. And the one thing that still sticks out to me from our conversation with Keith Bullock, former Titans linebacker, was at week one for that Titans game, now doing a podcast on the team. Before we get to that, Connor, I know there was something you said. There was a mental block. The reason why there's a mental block for me, what is it?
3: I think it's last season. And I think this happens every year. It's not just a Philadelphia thing. It's not just a 2026 NFL season thing. But it's hard to shake the cobwebs of how we viewed the team last year. Because subconsciously, the Philadelphia Eagles did not win comfortable football games. They had the win over the Raiders, and they had that one win over the Giants where Scataboo goes down, and we just kind of ran their show after that. And those were the only games that I can remember watching last year where I'm like, this is actually an enjoyable experience. I'm not having the angst. It's the old meme of, oh, my favorite team plays today, and we know the rest.
0: Yeah,
3: I think we're still kind of there with this team. And until we see them run somebody's show, we're always in the back of our mind going to have the idea that they can't.
0: So I actually think that because of that Raiders game last year, I believe they're going to blow this team out. I think the Titans are on that level. I do. I think that's why I come in today expecting a double-digit victory, even despite the fact that they played close with the Commanders last week, and I could roll through a ton of different examples over the last couple of years, whether there were good seasons or there were bad seasons where they played close with the team. The only thing that's caused me for any sort of pause so far was talking about Robert Saleh against Jalen Hurts and going back and saying that Jets game in 2023 where they're 5-0 and they lose to the Jets and Hurts throws three interceptions, and last year where they were picking people up off the side of the Bay Area roads saying, hey, you're going to end up playing defense for the 49ers this week, and the 49ers end up winning that game in Philadelphia. Those are the two things that kind of stopped me in my tracks, and maybe this is like building a resume for Saleh against Jalen Hurts. Is that what this weekend is? That's the way I could see them losing. The one thing that now, since we've started the show, that stuck out to me is what Keith Bullock had to say about how the Jets were successful against the Titans, because it spits in the face of the way the Eagles played week one. Here is from our conversation earlier today with Keith Bullock, former Titans linebacker, on what the Jets did to the Titans.
23: We have to win the line of scrimmage, something the Titans weren't able to do last week against the Jets. Breece Hall had a great game. The Jets had a great game on the ground, and they really won on first down. You know, the Jets were getting about 6 to 7 yards a clip on first down. Titans played great third down defense, but it didn't really matter because the Jets were doing their damage on first down. I don't think, the Titans are going to be able to stop Saquon, maybe contain him. And that depends on what type of game is called offensively from the Philadelphia Eagles.
0: So the movable object meets the stoppable force. The Titans did a terrible job dictating the line of scrimmage defensively. The Eagles, we know what their offensive line was last week. So those two sides, be very interesting to see them play one another in week two. We know Drew Kendall. Well, we don't know Drew Kendall. We think Drew Kendall will be in there for Landa Dickerson. Remember, Willie Lampkin said, we're going to find out as soon as the Eagles find out. That's what he told us yesterday. We will know as soon as Willie Lampkin knows whether or not he's playing.
22: Yep.
0: The bigger thing to take from that is first and second down, the Jets did their job. Bless you, Sean Brace.
22: Thank you.
0: First and second down, the Jets did their job. You're already sick.
22: I told you.
0: It took 15 minutes after you mentioned it. First and second down, the Jets did their job. You know what the Eagles didn't do week one?
22: Yeah.
0: On first and second down? Their job.
22: Yeah. Well, you would like to believe that there will be new wrinkles added into the mix for this offense. Also, as much as I sit here and say the Titans now have a tape, so do the Eagles. The Eagles have that tape on the Titans. What the Jets did to have success. Mm-hmm. So, like, the excuses need to go out the window. And I think a lot of Eagles fans are going to side with me on this.
0: Right.
22: Like, this is the game to put it together. No more excuses. Make it look good.
0: I'm just trying to figure out why they wouldn't.
22: Well, you know,
0: that's really where my mind goes right now.
22: It's a good defensive line. They got some defensive players. You got good defensive knowledge between Gus Bradley and Robert Saleh, right? Like, you have to give that respect. Home field advantage. I do believe that humidity and heat will get everybody. Maybe you're a little bit more acclimated as far as Tennessee is concerned because you live there. But I think that is the type of deal that could affect both teams. So I'm not really subscribing to that too much. Right, I'm right there with you, and I think a lot of us are. Sometimes, especially in the beginning of the year, it is as easy as advertised. Ace hopped on this show yesterday, told us there was going to be a boatload of points scored in last night's game. What was the final score? I think they got the 70+, right?
3: 41-31, 72 the total.
22: Thank you very much. 72 points were scored last night. Everybody was on the over. It bumped up to 54, 55 and a half at some shops. Crazy. Regardless, sometimes it is as easy as advertised. I hope that's the case here. I know I'm very cautious when I say that because, quite frankly, I know Connor brought up last year, it hasn't been that easy for the Eagles. There have been opponents that they should smack, and they failed to do so. But every once in a while, you do find that Oakland Raider game where they come in, or Las Vegas Raider game, and they come in and you win 31-0. Could be the case.
0: Am I wrong for expecting that this weekend?
22: No, you're definitely not wrong.
0: Everyone's expecting. That's. I don't want to say that's concerning.
22: Well, we all expected them to win in week one, and they did. And there wasn't one person that said that they were going to lose that game. Not one person said that the Eagles were going to lose. And they won.
0: A lot of people expected it to be double digits there.
22: Connor got a little carried away. I know I joined him on the bravado. Not so much carried away. Like his logic was there. And I don't even want to say this out loud, but I will. There were moments that it could have went the other way, and they could have scored and won by double digits. It wasn't that far off.
3: Yeah, but doing pregame show on Sunday, Tim McManus, 10-plus point victory predicted. Andrew DiCecco, 10-plus point victory predicted. Colin Newby here at the Fanatic, newly credentialed this year, 10-plus point victory predicted. Ooh. Every single person we talked to, including people ingrained with the team, said 10-plus point victory.
22: Yeah.
3: So it wasn't just me.
22: Did you hear DiCecco's theme music?
3: I did hear.
22: Oh, my God.
3: I can't unhear it.
22: It was so good.
0: Which, by the way, he's going to be joining us now Wednesdays in the 11 o'clock hour.
22: Nice. Forward.
0: That's been decided. We got another, hopefully, announced we put out about someone that will be joining us pretty consistently.
22: Great.
0: Going forward. But that one I'm not comfortable yet.
22: His name is LeBron James?
0: No.
22: What can we do to get his attention?
0: I'm trying to the Chosen Hour, the entire show dedicated to him.
22: I'm talking about when we're there.
3: Golf, some type of golf bit. I will bring my clubs and a ping pong ball, and it'll be a little chipping competition.
0: I don't even want to know where Brace is.
22: I'm going to have a sign. I'm making a sign.
3: Okay, you don't have to make a sign.
22: Yes. No, I am. Because I could already see him. He's going to be there at the training complex. There, and I'm not trying to downplay anybody else. Jaylen Brown sits down with us, VJ, Tyrese Maxey. I don't care. It's going to be unbelievable.
0: Mm-hmm.
22: But LeBron's going to be a wanted man. And I would assume LeBron is going to be very, maybe the ESPN. I don't know. I don't know what to expect. But I want to hold up a sign. This is LeBron. I love you.
3: So your thought is a wanted poster of the guy we want to interview is going to be how you get him to come up.
0: So he's
3: going to
0: freak LeBron out.
22: Yes.
0: Are you going to be wearing that shirt if the Phillies won that Sunday?
4: No.
3: Are you making...
4: No.
3: I mean, I kind of have to.
4: You can't go to a Sixers gig with a Philly shirt.
3: But it's magical.
4: Yeah.
0: Well, we'll see if it's magical for the Phillies this weekend in New York. Before we get to Tim McManus coming up at 12:55, what do you expect for the rest of the weekend? Who are they throwing? Like, who are we going to see on the mound? Nola Dazzles. What's the plan for the rest of the weekend? We'll get to that coming up next year on Brace and Dunn.
4: But first, hey, let me tell you about Blue Chew, ladies and gentlemen. That's right. It's coming your way right here, right now. Now, folks, I am here to tell you about Blue Chew, and here's what I'm going to tell you. 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
6: The Eagles on Tuesday placed left guard Landon Dickerson on injured reserve, meaning at minimum, he'll have to miss the next 4 weeks. Dickerson struggled mightily in the Eagles' 24-22 season opening win, but what shouldn't be overlooked in the moment is the reality that Dickerson is as tough as they come, and his gutsy postseason performances on the Super Bowl run is the stuff of legends. Who replaces him? Well, there's a few options. The most likely to be involved in some capacity is second-year offensive lineman Drew Kendall, a center by trade who cross-trained at guard and impressed in training camp. There's also fan favorite Willie Lampkin, who dazzled in his own right. And don't forget, center Cam Jurgens started 11 games for the Eagles at right guard in 2023, so if the team is looking for an in-house option with experience, they won't have to look far. We'll learn more this week. I'm Andrew DiCecco with this Birds update on 97.5 The Fanatic.
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0: LSU or Ole Miss, Sean Brace?
1: Well, Levitt's going to play for LSU. He's been upgraded to probable, so that means he's going to play 3-point spread for them Tigers on the roll. Road in Ole Miss. I loved hearing the Kevin DeGondi this morning talking some college ball with the boys. I'm going. Levitt plays, I have to go LSU. If he plays, I got to back the Tigers. That's a pretty important.
0: What's the noon slate tomorrow? Anything good?
1: That's a pretty important game for Lane. Georgia, Arkansas, Kent State, Ohio State, Penn State's got Buffalo. 3:30, got A&M and Kentucky, Florida State, Alabama, USC, Rutgers. Nothing really good. Michigan State.
0: Nothing worth me going to Lancaster early to sit down at a bar and watch.
1: Could always find a game or two for you to really sink your teeth in. But no, the main course is at 7:30 p.m.
0: I'll be thinking about Miss Lisa for the Arkansas-Georgia game at noon.
1: Don't sleep on tonight's game, though. Wake Forest 2-0. I watched them their first game. They got some studs on that offense. I think this could be a tight game. I really do believe. Like, I'm taking the 20.5 with Wake Forest.
0: And my question is who I'm going to be watching tonight on the mound for the Phillies more so than what I'm watching college football.
1: Well, I love the transition. I'm in on what you're talking about. But quickly, if I could hit as far as from last night with that game. The first baseman's name from the New York Mets, forgive me.
0: Jared Young.
1: Jared Young, thank you. Man, that was scary. That was really scary. And that was something that you just don't see.
0: No.
1: Like, whoa, he was out. And then he rolls over and he had like the dirt on his face. Mm-hmm. And like you,
0: it's terrifying.
1: We were at the bar at McGurk's and the place just shut up and people were clapping when he got carted off. Now, let me, what's going on with those EMS people up there at Citi Field? I mean, bouncing them around. The guy's got the neck brace on. They're literally bouncing them around. Can we get an ambulance? Drive the ambulance on the field, please.
2: They don't really do the stretcher thing for baseball games. Well, like, that's the thing. They're not in practice. You see it in football, unfortunately.
1: What they did last night, they need to work on. That was atrocious. Guy was bouncing around. Literally just had his bell rung. He's knocked out. And those people were like, just trying. It was like a circus.
0: It was ugly to watch, like from beginning to end on that one. Obviously, him going down, and then you're watching him take care of him. It's like, yeah, this is, like you said, this doesn't happen in baseball. And clearly, because nobody seemed prepared for it. They did take him to a hospital, movement in the extremities. I didn't see if there was any update today on him, but quite the scary situation.
1: He gave the thumbs up on the way out. I love that. Yeah. That's my favorite thing. When you're on the stretch and you give the thumbs up, there's a... Yeah, that's when you're like, all right, he's okay.
0: Yeah,
1: you could.
0: I like seeing the thumbs up too. Maybe for a different fact that he's all right. Yeah,
2: good thumbs up.
0: Nice encouraging moment.
2: But if you need to know where baseball stands with the whole getting guys off the field if there's an injury, Jawan Duran in Washington last year got carted off in a bullpen cart shaped like a helmet.
1: Oh.
2: Baseball is not good at this.
1: Good call.
2: So I'll cut them some slack.
1: No, they got to get better.
2: No, let's hope they don't, because that means that they're not having these injuries often enough to get good at.
1: I think the Players Association should step up and say, you know what? We should probably do things differently.
0: You think there was a call made to Queens last night?
1: I would hope so.
0: Yeah, I would think so. I would think somebody, hey, maybe we'll clean that up there at Citi Field. Tonight at Citi Field, Connor Thomas, who's on the mound?
2: I haven't gotten any call yet, so I don't think I am. Outside of that, I can't rule anybody out.
0: Yeah. Urquidy?
2: It could be Urquidy.
0: I think Jose Urquidy, who they claim to, is not going to be postseason eligible. It just kind of seems like it's a, you go out there and throw as many innings as you can that don't end up being disaster.
2: Yeah, and ESPN app has Painter as the starter for tonight, which is not the case.
1: DraftKings Urquidy over here.
2: Yeah, so we're trying to figure out exactly what's going on and whether he'll be an opener or they're going to try and get three innings out of him. This is why the Lizardo injury is a mess, because you can barely survive this.
0: Yeah. Nasty Nestor, where you at?
3: Man, Jesus Lizardo is a beast.
2: Damn. Whatever happened to Nestor Cortez?
0: What happened to Nestor Cortez?
2: Great question.
0: Wouldn't this be a time in which Nestor Cortez would be called into action?
1: I think I know what happened.
0: As it turns out, he wasn't the savior that he was billed by the people that wanted him to be a savior.
1: He tried to give it a go, and a go got gotten.
0: Yeah.
1: That's it.
0: I'm trying to go.
1: A go got gotten. That's it. Yeah.
0: Like, you are one with words.
1: That's it, man. It was ugly. Yeah. He tried. Like, honestly, when that video surfaced of him throwing the ball in that tryout. I'm like, oh, that's. But you know what? They were so desperate that they did bring him in, and of course he just didn't have it. And I think he got hurt and probably hurt his arm, and that was it.
0: So I'm curious, this weekend, what's the expectation the rest of the way? They already got one up there at Citi Field, the House of Horrors. Too much to ask for three or four? Two of the next three?
1: Hell no! Let's go!
0: All right, yeah, I got you. Two of us in the studio. I'm more looking to the guy that said this was doomsday, that everything was going to fall apart up there.
2: Yeah, I mean, it's a weird question you ask, because too much to ask is the answer is no. You should beat this team. You should probably beat this team every time you line up on the field against them. They're done. Their season's over. They're cooked. Reality? Split would be not the worst thing in the world. Successful series would be 3 out of 4. Sweeping them, and then God only knows what that means. I don't expect that to happen.
0: Yeah, no, that's not. It's Citi Field. Let's not get crazy. 3 of 4. Let's smoke on the Mets pack when we get back here on Monday.
1: To make the postseason, boys, that magic number. Donovan McNabb, not Jaden Daniels.
0: I was going to say, should we just say it's already down to 4 out of respect?
1: I wish.
0: All right. Coming up, we got Tim McManus of ESPN joining us. He's going to break down, what is the offensive line configuration? Could someone explain that to me? Jalen Carter, what's going on with the wrist? Cooper, why do we have so many health questions? You know, we asked Tim McManus something else outside all these health questions. He's going to give us the best answer. He's down there right now at the Jefferson Health Complex. He'll give us what we need to know about the Birds ahead of the matchup with the Titans. That's next here on Brace and Dunn.
2: I'm Connor Thomas, and here are the top stories in Philadelphia. The Phillies took down the Mets 3-0. Second straight 3-0 win by the Phillies tonight, or last night, rather. It was Aaron Nola who gave the great start. Jonathan Bolin exited with a groin injury. Phillies are unsure who exactly is throwing game two in New York tonight at 7:10 against those Mets. Jose Urquidy, who the team signed yesterday, could get the ball. Zach Thornton on the mound for the Mets. Eagles Titans 1 p.m. Sunday. Drew McCubbin didn't practice. Jalen Carter, Cooper DeJean, Jonathan Grenard did practice, but in a limited capacity. We'll ask Tim McManus of ESPN about that coming up next. 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
0: Welcome back in to Brace and Dunn here on 97.5 The Fanatic. We will be joined shortly by Tim McManus of ESPN. And it really is a laundry list of health concerns that I feel like we're talking about right now.
2: Mm-hmm.
0: I know it's not like ridiculous like the 49ers going to last year's playoff game, but the fact that it's week two, I'm already talking about how they're reconfiguring the offensive line. All right, how's Coop doing? All right, how's Jalen Carter doing? Drew McCuba, we didn't even mention today, was walking around with the sleeve on the leg, didn't practice. You don't like the in-week injury, and you don't like an injury to that safety room where you already felt like you were shallow. But they're 1-0. They've got the Titans. There are certainly worse places to be across the National Football League, right?
1: Oh, absolutely. Tennessee being the first place that I would think of.
0: Cleveland. They're rolling out Deshaun Watson for a second week. I would rather be the Tennessee Titans.
1: No.
0: I would.
1: No. I'm going to argue on that one.
0: I would rather be the Titans.
1: Did you? I watched the game,
0: mm-hmm.
1: and it was ugly.
0: Yep.
1: But the numbers could be a lot worse for Deshaun Watson.
0: When you're down, what, a million, and you have to fight your way back into a game?
1: He threw for 70% completion percentage. Like, I'm not. He didn't throw the four interceptions. How many fumbles did he have? I know he had one. But regardless, would I rather be Tennessee with Cam Ward or Deshaun Watson with Cleveland? With Shedeur Sanders waiting?
2: Yeah, they got a Pro Bowl backup. Like, what are we talking about here? The Titans are in a much worse spot.
1: I like Monken, too, better than Saleh. Right? I do.
0: I told you. I guess. Think Monken's over his skis on this one.
1: I don't know what it's going to turn for crying out loud. It's Cleveland, so.
2: But hey, yeah, Monken, do you want to coach the Cleveland Browns?
0: I'm in.
1: Yeah.
0: Well, I guess I need a job. I would rather be of the NFL teams. Who's in the worst scenario of anyone? Worst situation.
1: I think Tennessee is.
0: Tennessee.
1: And I liked Cam Ward last year. There were some things he did nice. I'm not trying to make him out to be a bust right now, but it just does not look good for Tennessee.
0: No, it doesn't look good for Tennessee. It's why we're talking about this being a blowout. But yep. I think my general rule in life is if you're giving me the opportunity of being the Browns or anyone else,
1: yeah,
0: anyone else always feels like the right choice.
1: Browns got some decent playmakers. Junkins is good. Decent wide receivers. Again, Shedeur in the backside or, you know, in the backup spot has to make you feel somewhat.
0: What about Shador's backside?
1: Stop it. Shedeur Sanders. Yeah, last week report coming up at 1:30.
0: Yeah.
1: But, yeah, I think you're really your grasp.
0: Dolphins could be in that conversation.
1: Concepcion is a stud. Boston made a awesome touchdown catch. Harold Fannin Jr., pretty solid there at the tight end position. There's a lot to like.
0: Don't tell my fantasy team that.
1: Jared Verse on the defensive side. Denzel Ward.
0: They got out of the Myles Garrett business a year early, right?
1: Did they get that right? I don't know. Derek Barnett.
0: Oh, yeah. You know, that's a good point. I was down on the Cleveland Browns, and then I remembered they have Derek Barnett.
1: They also have Justin Jefferson, the linebacker Justin Jefferson. It's an interesting conversation. Is it down to those two teams and that's it?
0: We could throw the Dolphins in there.
2: Yeah, Dolphins are in a danger zone.
1: Dolphins were extremely disappointed. That might have been the biggest disappointing game one. Like the Dolphins losing to the Raiders the way that they did, that was bad.
2: Yeah, Achane got all of his buddies got out on good behavior, and he's still locked up in Miami State Penn.
1: Well, remember they brought in Malik Willis, who Orlowski was trying to sell it to us as like this stud. Malik Willis, I'm not saying he's a bust either. I actually don't mind him. Sean Mannion should be very happy about Malik Willis because that's probably one of the reasons why he was able to get this gig.
0: Yeah. No, I'm not going to say what people think I'm going to say.
1: What's that?
0: No.
1: What do you got?
0: Connor Thomas types were sitting here trying to tell me Malik Willis was over Jordan Love because he showed up to a game and had a nice stretch.
1: Connor Thomas.
2: I, you know.
1: Here, throw the jumpsuit on.
2: Sometimes the hatred goes too far.
0: Yeah, no, it's all right. It's all right. Time moves on. I remember.
1: We got a busy 1 o'clock hour.
0: We do have a busy 1 o'clock hour. So coming up at 1:30, we got the last week report. We're going to get ready for battle.
1: Oh, yeah.
0: Coming up at 1:45. Of course, the YouTube chat recap in that segment as well. Coming up, we'll get you what we're looking for week two in the NFL and the Eagle with the most to prove coming into this game. I think I know where Sean Brace is going to go with that one.
1: Ooh.
0: But first, we have to talk to our guy from ESPN. Joins us at 1 o'clock on Fridays, getting us ready for the matchup with the Titans. It's Tim McManus. Tim, how are you on this Friday?
11: Gentlemen, how's it going?
0: It's going good. I don't love that we're talking so much about the injury report in week two. It's not that long of a list. It just feels like the number of impact guys that we're trying to figure out what's going to happen with them is too many for me at this point in the season. I'll start with the offensive line and the configuration. If we get to get Tim McManus's best guess on the way this offensive line will line up in Tennessee on Sunday, what would that be?
11: So I think Drew Kendall's going to be the next man in, despite them showing us Fred Johnson at that left guard spot yesterday. I think that was more a ruse than anything, trying to throw people off, throw us off, the opposition off. But I think it's going to be Drew Kendall as the next man in. There was definitely a thought inside the building at the beginning of the week that Kendall might flip into the center spot and Cam Jurgens would go to left guard. But then after hearing Jalen Hurts talk about it and you know how many reps you get in with Kendall, and he's just basically like, it's Cam. So maybe him casting his vote or showing how things have been going, you know, behind the scenes. But so I think it's going to be Kendall as that next man in as Dickerson hits IR.
0: How much better does this offense get just by getting the baseline level of production you would expect from Drew Kendall at that spot?
11: Well, it's a great unknown because we have all sort of pumped up Drew Kendall during the course of training camp because he had a great training camp, but he's never been in real live action in the NFL before. So this is different. This is going to be a new experience. He's in a new offense. It's going to be on the road. That's one thing that, like, they're taking this offensive show on the road for the first time under Sean Mannion. Is the communication going to be the same? How's his communication with Jordan Mailata? How is it with Cam Jurgens? Is everybody going to be synced up? And so there's a lot of question marks that we have to go through. And even though Landon Dickerson obviously was not at 100%, there still are some positives to his game where if he's asked to, you know, drive block as an example, he can certainly get that done. His just movement was limited. But Kendall is an athlete. He can be a mobile guy. I think he's going to be able to get out into space. He's smart. And he's picked up this scheme really well from what we've seen during training camp. So you would hope that there would be an uptick in offensive line play with him in there.
1: Great to have you here, Tim, on a Football Guy Friday. You've been rocking out with the Eagles all week at practice. Of course, team heading down to Nashville. I'm sure you're right behind them. I'm curious, your big takeaway from practice this week, was there anything that you thought maybe would push you in a direction of getting a player going on Sunday? And I bring that up specifically because I'm buying into Mekhi Lemon. I'm buying into the rookie finding his way. Then maybe forcing it a little bit, but getting him involved a little bit more, and maybe specifically as far as from the slot goal line area, was there anything that would push you to the sense that they want to get Mekhi involved a little bit more this week?
11: So full disclosure, they shut down practice on us really quickly all week. We were hardly out there. And I think that's because they didn't want us to see what the O-line configuration was. So we weren't able to get a ton of snapshots into what they're thinking schematically. I would almost go the other way, though, on you, Sean, for this reason. Number one, when they tried to manufacture stuff for Mekhi Lemon, it just wasn't really there. I would say so far when he's been participating in games, it's like he's ending up in negative yards. You know, that's not great. And also, I think that, number one, you have to get this running game going. And I think that they are better served if they were to have somebody like Darius Cooper out there blocking as opposed to Lemon. Now, people will point to that 3rd and 18, and Lemon had a great block on that 22-yard run by Jalen Hurts. And it's not like you're giving up on him, but I think you need a little more in the blocking game from somebody. And if you're not getting that pass production from Mekhi Lemon, I would actually like to see Darius Cooper on the field a little bit more in this game.
0: I want to go back to the injury report here. Are you more concerned about the injury we've seen or the talk around Cooper DeJean or the talk around Jalen Carter coming out of week one, given what they're dealing with?
11: I think in the short term, maybe it's DeJean because he didn't look like himself in that Washington game. He's dealing with multiple injuries. So he's got the calf and he's got the abdomen. And so that's not great. But over the long term, I feel like he's going to find his form. He's going to be okay. He's going to move past this. Whereas Jalen Carter is going to be wearing a cast on his wrist for at least this game. He wouldn't tell us whether it's broken or not. But often, when you have a cast on your wrist, oftentimes it's broken, right? So you just hope that that doesn't diminish his impact. Somebody that's very important to sort of the root of this defense. If he is making hay in the middle of that defense, everything else gets easier for everybody else. When I asked him about it, I was like, what did you learn in practice about what the limitations are, what you're going to have to work through? And he's like, listen, I'm still going to have to tackle. So I have to pass, rush the passer. Nothing changes for me. I can't let it affect me, but he's obviously not going to be able to grasp people as much when he's got a cast on his hand. So long-term, I'm a little bit more concerned about Jalen Carter.
1: Sam, you're going to love this one. I need Devontae Smith to be a little bit more vocal. I don't know. I'm not saying I need him to go full AJ Brown.
12: I said I was a diva.
1: One game in, having some fun. But I can't accept the fact that just because they're clouding him, like, that's it. We can't allow that to just take him completely out of the game. Easier said than done. You give credit to the Commanders defense. They were able to do that. But that's unacceptable, especially when we looked at him and everybody said, he's the number one guy. Well, the number one guy's got to give a little bit more. Am I off base on this? Need to calm down. It's one game in. But Devontae is better than what he showed us in game one. That's for sure.
11: I think that you're hitting on something really important. It's more to me like a philosophical approach offensively under Sean Mannion, where last year, if you saw the target distribution, it was obviously very heavy towards AJ Brown, Devontae Smith after that. You always heard Nick Sirianni say the passing offense runs through AJ Brown, Devontae Smith, and Dallas Goedert. He would repeat that year after year, week after week. Whereas under the Green Bay Mannion philosophy, it's more about spreading the ball around. And if you look at the target distribution in that game, it was very even. Now, to your point, Devontae Smith is the guy. He's the man. He's number one. He's got to be the one that is featured. But he's working in a system that is asking Hurts to spread it out. In fact, Hurts was asked about this week, and he said that's just kind of the function of the offense, which means if it continues that way, I don't know if we're going to see a dramatic change in how these targets are distributed. And you can definitely make the argument that it should be distributed more in the direction of Devontae Smith. So I think that there are going to be games, Sean, where it more naturally opens up for him. But I think the way that they are going to go about their business on offense is more about let's not force. Let's see how, who's open and when. And that's how they're primarily going to go about it. So it's really interesting what you're hitting on, because you can make a case. Yeah, it's good to have, the ball getting spread out. But are you giving it enough to the man who's going to be the driving force of this offense?
0: How are they going about their business with the weather in Nashville this weekend?
11: So here's something really interesting. I just got a text from Teron Davenport, our man down in Tennessee. And he was told by their safety, the Tennessee safety, Malik Hooker, that the midsole of his cleat melted on the field on Sunday. Ew. In Nashville. Like that's next level heat that they're dealing with. The heat is on. So the way that the Eagles are going about their business is they are traveling down a day early. They're leaving today. They did a similar thing for the Tampa trip last year. They feel like it's better to just, you get off the plane, you get hydrated, you get to do your walkthrough in that kind of temperature the day before, and they feel like that can give them the best advantage. And also, you have to wonder on defense if they switch up their defensive rotation a little bit to make sure that guys aren't getting dog tired by the end of it. So that's how they're going about it. But they're calling it a heat dome down in Nashville, so there's no escaping that thing.
0: Just hydrate. All right, not too much time on Broadway for you, T-Mac. What do you got for a score?
11: No promises, Ray Dunn, no promises.
0: What do you got for the score this weekend?
11: Let's see. I'm going to go 23-13 Eagles.
1: Double digit.
11: I think it's going to be an offensive, I don't think they're going gangbusters quite yet. I don't know that they're ready to do that. But also, you look at that Tennessee offense, and I don't know, man. I don't see how they're going to get it done. So I think it's going to be low scoring on Tennessee's side. I think the Eagles pull away.
1: Do you look at the odds at all, Tim?
11: No.
1: 23.5 is the team total for the Eagles. Game total is 39.5, so you're under and under. But I really think it's significant because you hit a 23, and 23.5 is the number. So, Timmy McManus.
11: Me in Vegas, man. We're aligned.
0: And you in some live music bar will be aligned maybe in the next 24 hours. Tim, we appreciate you joining us.
1: You the man, Timmy.
11: We'll see you guys.
0: Talk to you next week. Tim McManus of ESPN join us. He didn't turn down the idea that he's going to hit Broadway.
1: No.
0: I was waiting to see.
1: What else is there to do?
0: I don't know.
1: You ever been?
0: No.
1: Okay. Connor?
2: Yeah. Oh, yeah.
1: Yeah? How many times have you been to Nashville?
2: I've been once, and it was a 6 p.m. in, 6 a.m. Sunday morning out, 6 p.m. Friday. So I had like 36 hours.
1: Okay.
2: I think it was a fever dream of sundresses and whiskey.
1: Hey, now. That's the
0: all right.
1: Sounds like an album.
2: Yeah. I could write
0: that. Sure, that's a song.
1: Sundresses and whiskey.
0: I'm pretty sure that's the genesis of half a country music.
1: And a truck.
2: Yeah, that's what they do down there.
0: Dirt road, a sundress, whiskey alike, and a truck you shouldn't be driving.
1: Get me to God's country.
0: Yeah, all right.
1: So I want to bring this up.
0: Anyone tossing chairs this weekend?
1: No tossing chairs. I told Tunis none of that. I want to bring this up because. He said you're hitting on something there, Sean. He didn't give me a good or a great.
0: No.
1: But he said you're
0: hitting. That doesn't
1: count. No, that's fine.
0: No, don't even start fishing.
1: Serious conversation. He said you're hitting on something. And like, I mean that. I don't want to come off as like, I need him to turn diva. That's not what I'm saying.
0: Sounds
1: here.
0: Like it.
1: But I can't live with the fact that the playmaker is not getting an opportunity to make plays. So who are we looking at for this to happen? Is it Jalen? Is it Mannion? Is it Sirianni? Or is it the wide receiver? Because for me, it starts with Devontae.
0: I think it goes back to the play caller, to be honest with you. If we're going to a philosophical conversation here about the way they're spreading out targets here, I forget, it might have been Berman. Someone wrote about it this week. Like, there was four guys that got more than four targets on this offense. And, like, you started just, they went to Mekhi Lebon. They went to Goddard. They went to Devontae Smith. They went to Dontavian Wicks. Like, the reason why, and we talked about it a week or two ago about that second wide receiver spot and about how it's been basically Devontae Smith being nearly a 1,000-yard guy for the last 4 years, and you can't really expect that of any of these other second wide receivers to be the 1,000-yard guy, because their third wide receiver also has gotten nothing. There's been no meat on the bone for the third wide receiver. You could say that's partly in due to the talent that they have. I think that's also partly to we had Brown, we had Smith. Those were the guys we're going to. Goddard, you fill in when we need you. How many conversations, how many times do we come here on a Monday? Like, you know what they should have done this weekend? Should have gotten that Goddard guy more involved. It feels like they're doing more to spread out the opportunity under Mannion. So I think if you want to see more concentrated opportunity to Devontae Smith, you got to also create those opportunities for him.
1: I feel,
0: or call those opportunities for him.
1: Yeah, yeah. And I feel that. You're right. And I also know, like, I am cool with the fact that, hey, like, any way to win, that's number one.
0: Right.
1: But when I need a play to be made, that is not something that I just think you can pull that out of thin
0: air. Are you questioning his ability to make the play, though?
1: No, no, no,
0: that's
1: no.
0: What
1: no.
0: I mean.
1: No, my point is, like, you need to get this going now, because in week six, week seven, when you are in a tough game and you got a great opponent, like, you can't. Are you going to go draw up a play for Dallas Goedert? No.
0: Why not?
2: Why not? They did it last week.
0: How many touchdowns did he have in the red zone last year? They drew a ton for him last year.
1: You're right about that.
2: Yeah, I think it goes back to the offensive line. I don't even think the answer was in the options. Like, I just don't think there's enough time to develop. We're

0: Okay, then I'd argue with him. I'm sorry. He's not an automatically open guy. And that's not about his ability. It's about his stature. And he's not changing that anytime soon. I still think he's a very good wide receiver. But he's not running a slant and having a corner not knock him off that route. He's got a little bit of a longer developing route tree. And it's not on Mannion. It's not on Hurts. It's not on anybody but the middle of the offensive line to not have somebody in Hurts' face before that gets open.
1: Yeah, and of course, I want to give all the credit in the world to the Commanders. They D'd him up very well, right? It starts there.
2: I mean, we're forgetting he had one of the bigger plays of the game, too. Catching that ball along the sideline. Yeah, just give me the Tom Brady.
1: A little Tony two-tap. But that's what he's capable of. That's my point. That's why I'm getting a little bit more vocal about this. And forgive me for not saying 100 times. I get it. It's first game. But I don't want it to be something that continues week in, week out, especially in the offseason when we all said, oh, he's their number one.
2: Wicks and Levin aren't your number one.
1: Understood, but number one means you got to put up production.
2: Get me Torrey Smith on the line. What do you say about number one wide receivers? They could do it. He could do it, Brace. Take a breath.
1: And can we talk to Torrey this coming up week? Can we hit him up?
2: Sure, I'll hit him up again.
1: You know him like that?
2: I know his PR.
1: All right.
2: Yeah, like that.
1: Tuesdays with Torrey would be
2: great.
1: That would hit.
2: Yeah, it would.
1: Sales?
2: Gonna say, I feel like that's a little bit out of my my control on that one.
1: Hello,
2: I think Sales doing a good job.
1: Oh no, Sales! Hey, no, I didn't mean it like that. I meant that. Yeah, Sales doing a great job.
2: We got some exciting things coming down.
1: We do. We got a big time season coming up with the Sixers. Got Trent. Lauren's coming back. Shout out to Lauren. Had a beautiful baby.
2: We're just gonna start. Yep, shout out Trish. Shout out Paula.
1: Do it. We got a great set. Jim and Tez. Yeah. Great staff.
2: Greg doing a great job. Yeah.
1: Did you hear me at the beginning of this show? All the people out there, I'm letting you know. We got a great listening audience that pounded the pavement and then some last night to join me and McGurk's in Royersford. And they're going to continue to do that for all of our shows because they love to be a part of this action when we're doing something cool. Last night was exactly that.
2: I'm curious for you because you've kind of beat the drum for this Devontae Smith thing the last couple of days. Is he the guy that has to show you the most in week two?
1: That's a good one. No, he's not, though.
2: Okay. Who is it?
1: Well, it's a very easy answer. And, you know, this one goes out to my guy Connor Thomas because I kind of got a little vibe that he was like, oh, you got something to say about Jalen Carter, but not Cooper DeJean. Cooper DeJean, come on down.
2: Okay.
1: No, I'm kidding with you. Yes, Cooper DeJean is my guy.
0: I think that's fair.
1: Yeah, it's all right. Look, week one happened. You looked bad. We know what you're capable of. You were an all-pro last year. Be that guy. We don't want to hear any excuses, man. You are too damn talented, too good, too skilled to be making look that foolish. So I do expect him to bounce back in a big way. And I continued. I hope I'm right about this. I will be honest with you on Monday if I'm not. Mm-hmm. We'll watch the game on Sunday, and I feel like we're going to see a much different Cooper DeJean. It was rust. It was the fact that he was not ready. Something was not connecting with him mentally. He was having his eyes in the backfield. I know he said that, but just Diggs was a very skilled route runner, made him look bad. I expect a huge bounce back for Cooper DeJean.
0: I'll throw another guy out there. Defensive player of the year guy, Jalix Hunt. A little bit quiet in week one. We haven't really talked about it, but that's something where if you want somebody on their ass in the backfield, mainly Cam Ward, I'd like to hear his name called twice.
2: My mind went that way. Him, Nolan Smith, I thought about those guys. I'm going to go to the front on the other side, though. I would like to see this run game get going, and I think the one guy that I'm going to start to just question a little bit is, all right, Landon Dickerson's not there. He wasn't the only guy on the interior last year that had a problem. I don't think he's the only guy on the interior that had a problem for you on Sunday. Cam Jurgens. They talked about reconfiguring the offensive line. They're not doing it. It doesn't seem like it, at least according to Tim McManus. I don't know how I'm going to grade that out for you on Monday because it's not exactly as tangible as saying, oh, yeah, Jalix Hunt had a sack or Cooper DeJean did a good job in coverage. But if that interior of the offensive line looks better on Sunday, it'll be in part because they've got Drew Kendall in there for Landon Dickerson. But I also think it's Jurgens going to look better.
0: We'll know. Like with how bad it looked last week, we will know if it's better on Sunday. You don't need numbers to break that down.
2: Yeah, that's fair. I'm not going to have numbers for you. I'm not, unless you want me to throw the PFF. If he plays well, according to PFF, I'll just bring the PFF grade in.
0: Please
2: on Monday.
0: Don't.
2: I will. I'll say, you know what, guys? You know what

0: solidifies the way I feel. That. All right. Coming up, we got a busy final half hour of the program for you. We have the last week report coming your way at 1:30. We're going to get ready for battle at 1:45, give you our picks. Make sure we had Andy on the YouTube chat, our guy Andy in Lamberville, tabulate last week all the predictions, all the scores. I forget, Sean, who was closest to the score last week?
1: I think you hit closest to Ben.
0: Oh, that's right. Sorry. My mind, my memory these days is just in a tough spot. You know, I've been so busy.
1: Shut up.
0: 24-22 was the final score. I had 24-20. Make sure you get your scores and you keep track of them. Make sure we'll keep them rolling through the entire season unless I'm closest to the pin every time. But we'll get you those scores coming up at the end of the hour. We've got the last week report coming up. We'll get to some of your texts, the voice memos at 610-632-0975 on the Davis Honda text line. Who are you keeping your eye closest on Sunday for this Eagles team? We'll dive into a little bit more on the other side, of course, with the last week report as well. And I want to tell you about Live Casino and Hotel Philadelphia, because I saw some things out there today about tailgating, all the game day atmosphere, what's going to be like down there in the stadium district. Here's a great place to go. Before the game, during the game, after the game, whenever you're down there in the stadium district, it's Live Casino and Hotel Philadelphia. When it comes to catch of the game, there's no better place to be. 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I tell you about that game I was down there for. 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
2: I'm Connor Thomas, and here are the top stories in Philadelphia. The Phillies beat the Mets 3-0. Aaron Nola dominant on the mound. Jonathan Bolin injured last night. He exited the game with a groin injury. Game 2 in New York is tonight at 7:10. The Phillies may go with Jose Urquidy against Zach Thornton. Not a fully announced lineup yet for the Phillies. The Eagles face the Titans 1 o'clock Sunday. We don't know who they're going with on the offensive line. Drew McCuba didn't practice yesterday. Jalen Carter, Cooper DeJean, Jonathan Grenard, all limited. 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

0: almost that time. 15 minutes time. We'll give you our scores, the predictions for the weekend, and I'll figure out how to rock this helmet.
1: Catching some heat by the YouTube chatters.
0: No.
1: Yeah.
0: Us?
1: I can't. No, I am. Shout out, Tommy John, checking in. Everybody wants to know when the tattoo's coming. I promise you, before October 20th.
0: Yeah.
1: My guy Migs wants me to mute the mic. Here's the deal. I expect Cooper DeJean to bounce back after one game. Yeah. The All-Pro? Really? Okay. No big deal. His issue with me is that I am a little bit more vocal on Devontae Smith than he would like. And I believe in Devontae. Devontae is an absolute stud.
0: Right.
1: Like, there's no reason why you should not believe that this guy is capable of catching, you know, getting the targets that he got in the last few years. Mm-hmm. 1,000 yards plus, going up, making those plays, high point catch, all of that. I mean, this guy's a Heisman Trophy winner, right? Like, he's
0: true. An
1: absolute stud.
0: I heard that said about him.
1: Not going to deny that. But I just felt like it was a little too easy for him to be taken out of the equation against the Commanders. So I have to say it a million times, it's one game. I understand. But if we were talking all off season long, and we were, correct me if I'm wrong, we were, that this guy is going to be that one wide receiver, that guy that's going to catch or get as many targets as possible, 130, 120 targets, whatever it was, plus 1,000 yards, you can't have many games like he did in game one if that's the case. They won. We're good. I need more from Smitty. I don't think I'm saying anything out of line. And I bet you, and here's my ultimate pushback is always this. Wouldn't Smitty say the same damn thing?
0: That you want the football more?
1: No. That
0: you want to have a bigger impact on the game?
1: Correct.
0: Of course.
1: Okay.
0: Absolutely.
1: And I'm not saying anything wrong. Nothing. Because
0: you and Migs go back and forth.
1: No, we're good. But, like, I'm not manufacturing anything. I'm having fun with the fact of, like, I need to be vocal. Yeah, like, come on now.
2: They said I was a dude.
0: That's the great irony of the entire
1: thing.
0: That's
1: a joke,
0: you looking
1: though.
0: For someone to demand targets after we did the entire A.J. Brown conversation all offseason.
1: And
0: that's the ripe irony that I've got.
1: Why are we so sensitive that I can't joke about that? It's a joke, and Devontae Smith is not going to be that guy.
0: Yeah.
1: But he needs to be the guy as far as results are concerned, as far as stats are concerned.
0: And the way you're confident Cooper DeJean's bouncing back is the way I'm confident we're going to see that Devontae Smith throughout this season.
1: Okay.
0: All right. Folks, if you're new to the program, welcome on board. Thanks for joining us here on Brace and Dunn. Every week at 1:30-ish.
1: Oh, here we go.
0: 1:30. We give you the NBA, it's got its last two-minute report. The officials say, oh, we screwed up. That's our bad. You'll see us at a game later this week. For us, you're going to see us next week. So, we want to go through the worst of what we did this week. Here's the best of the worst.
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4: 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Some good, some bad, some that should never have made the air. So, just like the NBA reviews the final 2 minutes, we're reviewing the tape. The evidence has been submitted. The clips have been reviewed. This is the Brace and Dunn Last Week Report.
0: I hear it's a loaded Last Week Report.
5: Boys, we got a doozy. Sean, I don't know what you had going on in your life this week, but you're all over this thing. And we've got Ray in here, me, some of our friends as well. Let's just get started, shall we?
1: Yeah, he's going to town. Like, you can't do that. It's a two-squirt max.
0: Two-squirt max.
5: He was going to town.
1: I did get a new cologne. I belong to a Scent of the Month Club. Did you guys know that?
0: No.
1: Yeah.
5: Not surprising.
1: Scent of the Month Club. I'll tell you right now. I don't know. I wanted to try and find a new scent, Ray. And I didn't go, I'm not going to go to Macy's and then try them all out, right?
0: Right.
1: So I just said, screw it. And you know why? Because the algorithm got me, Ray.
0: There we go. That's why Kelly's rule exists.
1: That's it.
5: Well, make sure there are other rules too.
1: Dude, he put at least 11 squirts. Oh, he's going back for more.
5: Yeah. You can't have too many squirts.
1: Yeah, well, that was Jameis Winston.
0: Jameis having himself a day.
1: I smelled him through the screen, literally. Crank me up all night long.
5: Excuse me?
0: One more time?
1: Crank me up all night long.
0: Oh. What were you getting cranked up for?
1: I don't know. That's I heard Jalen Hurts' music, so I...
0: Oh, yeah. Oh, there you go. That makes sense.
5: Listen, you're not the only one that was put in a compromising position this week.
6: I took my pants off, so I'm not going to stand up, but I have my sweatshirt on, but I'm pantless.
5: John Marks joining the show pantless.
1: Pantless.
0: I didn't need to know that from John.
1: I was very happy that he hopped on the show. He was the perfect guest for the House of Pain game revisit. But
0: save Eric Allen. Yeah, that was, he was the perfect guest.
1: Eric Allen would have had his pants on. John did not.
5: Yeah.
1: Whatever.
5: Yeah, we'll take John. Hey, better the lip than the tongue.
1: Better the lip.
5: Ice cream scooper?
1: Depend.
0: Yes. Ice cream
5: had
0: scoop.
5: To be.
0: Yeah,
5: had
0: that's
5: to be.
0: What that conversation
5: that
0: was. Yeah.
5: About anything else.
0: Yikes.
5: Yeah, that noise that you just heard from Ray, we're going to hear other Ray noises in this too. So we will get to that when we get to that.
1: You know, did I hit the hole hard? Did I hit it hard enough?
0: Yeah. Yeah. Questions you ask yourself.
1: Yeah.
0: That's Monday morning quarterbacking right there.
5: We also have news at noon reviews in this, some check-ins from some people around the sports world.
1: What the hell did I say that about?
5: That was reviewing the tape, which you said you do a lot of in your household, apparently.
1: Oh, gosh.
0: Which left me.
1: Now it hit me. Light bulb.
0: Bing. I'm out.
5: Yep. Listen, we do a lot of things on the show. We also have people do a lot of things around the world of sports.
2: Can you hear me?
6: Yeah, I'm saying, how you doing?
5: James Franklin checking in there.
0: I'm still so annoyed at that.
1: I'm all about Maryland. Let's go Terps.
0: Yeah, go Terps.
5: Let's also all about Arkansas and Miss Lisa.
7: I haven't slept in 48 hours.
0: Miss Lisa. Razorbacks are getting crushed this weekend by Georgia.
1: How many cigarettes do you think Miss Lisa smokes a day?
7: My nerve pill is worn off.
1: Oh, yeah.
5: I don't know, but she's better got to smoke some to help her nerve
1: heal,
5: apparently.
1: Yeah, that's true. You're right about
0: definitely
1: that.
0: Smokes more than me.
1: I don't know if it's legal in Arkansas. I think that's one of those states that probably...
5: You don't think smoking is legal in Arkansas?
1: Oh, I was talking about marijuana.
0: I was talking about cigarettes.
1: Gotcha.
5: Yeah, I feel it. All right, we'll move on.
1: I finish a lot.
0: It's important.
5: Congratulations,
0: yeah,
5: I guess.
0: Good for you.
5: That was you yelling at Casey Boy.
0: Ah. I feel like there might be more from that Casey Boy segment.
1: Vince.
5: Yeah. That's a little just Ray noise over there.
1: Yeah.
5: Yeah. I don't know where your noises come from.
0: I don't
5: know where that laugh came from.
0: My brain works in a weird way.
1: Yeah.
5: I don't know, Jim.
1: Man, that looks tasty. Let me get some of that.
0: Yeah. What are you talking about?
1: Dirty. Yeah, that could go anything. That could go a number of
0: maybe
1: ways.
0: Maybe the Roy Rogers we got this
1: week?
0: Yeah,
1: that's probably what it is. The kicking chicken
0: feels
1: sandwich.
0: Right to me.
5: Had to have been.
1: Yeah, got it. Do you have a seed for me? Wow.
0: I don't even know where the context that was.
1: No, I got the seed, though. Got the seed.
5: Have you seen his butt?
1: I mean, what the hell is that about?
5: Have you seen his butt?
0: You were talking about Shedeur Sanders' backside like a half hour ago.
1: Whose butt was I talking about?
5: I don't know, but we weren't just on butts this week.
1: Those are the biggest cans I've ever seen.
0: God. Talk about my headphones.
5: Sean, you had a banner week, man. I got to tell you, this segment does not exist without the one and only Sean Brace. Yeah, I guess you could sum up all of that we just played by this.
1: Yeah, he's gooning. Oh, yeah, that's my guy. That's my the blonde mullet. He's been reviewing Chinese buffets until he gets food poisoning. And he loves the crab rangoons.
0: Yes.
1: And he says, it's time to go gooning.
0: Yeah.
1: I love it.
0: The crab rangoon. Yeah.
1: Now, I've never been gooning before, but I am down to goon.
0: I think this is a good time to move on to the next set.
5: Yeah, let's do that and move on to Sean Brace's favorite football segment.
1: Yeah, Knocked Up. Remember that segment back in the day, Berman and Tom Jackson?
5: Oh, God.
0: I was like, yep. Mm-hmm.
1: You got knocked up.
0: I still think Maury should come back with that one.
1: Jacked Up. Yeah, I think there is something there. I think you could really make a show out of Knocked Up.
0: Knocked
1: Somebody just
0: up.
1: Shows up in the room and like, you got knocked up.
0: I don't know. I think Berman at this point could make that career pivot.
1: Workshop.
5: He could do whatever he wants. Just like us on this show, including talking about, I guess, this.
0: That's not a mouth utensil. Not. The
5: what
0: ice cream
5: is
0: scooper is not a mouth utensil.
1: No, definitely not. I will never make that mistake ever again. I promise you that. Yeah. I love a good testicular mention. Oh, testicular fortitude. Yeah, that actually, anytime you start talking about stones, you're speaking my language. So the testicular fortitude, when you get into that, I'm in.
5: Like, we can't even do this segment without you giving us more stuff for next week.
0: Anytime you talk about what you're in,
1: that's... In my mind, when you start to talk about somebody's presence on the field and it's like they got to sack up. Somebody said sack. That's what it was. Mm. And then testicular fortitude came up. Anyways.
8: So. You want to smell me? I got two squirts today.
0: No. I did not want to smell you then. I don't want to smell you now. Just like I don't want to smell you, Connor. I don't want to smell either one of you.
5: Why not?
0: We're not that close as a show yet.
5: All right. We got one more.
1: You're a freak.
5: I think people are saying that about all of us this week.
0: Yeah. A
1: little bit.
0: I'm a freak. What am I a freak about?
1: Scentbird is what I'm talking about. The one I'm rocking now is Quicksilver Beach Point. I didn't like it as much as my last month. August's scent was much better than this one. This one, I would never buy this. Mm. That's my point. I would never buy this scent. If I went to make, smell me, Ray.
0: No,
1: here.
0: I don't want to smell you.
1: Ray, come here.
0: I have no interest in smelling you.
1: You want to smell me? I got two squirts today.
5: Two.
0: No. I'm good. Thank you, though. Hey, I don't want to smell you.
5: That's the last time.
1: Do you wear cologne?
0: Yeah.
1: You do?
0: Not all the time, though. Not to come to work. I'm not trying to impress you guys.
1: Connor, you wear cologne?
5: Not to work. To go out, yes.
0: Okay. Yeah.
5: Can't smell, though, so don't know what it smells like.
1: Two squirts?
5: I don't know. I do like four.
0: No, it's two squirts.
1: That's all you need. Yeah. One here, one right there.
0: Yeah, but I'm not wearing cologne to work.
1: I wear it.
0: Yeah.
1: I mean, look at these loafers. Come on, man.
0: Dude, I'm all messed up today, attire-wise, because I forgot sneakers to change out of. So I got half of what I wore on PHL 17 and half of just this sweatshirt. All right, coming up. Ready for battle. Our scores, predictions for this weekend. Eagles, Titans, and the YouTube chat recap. That's coming your way next.
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0: Yeah, today I'm going to be the first guy out. I got a haircut. I got to get up out of here. I got to get moving. Sorry, guys. Before we get out of here, though, we got to get time for battle. We also got to get YouTube chat recap. But first, Sean Brace. Before we go to battle,
14: hey,
0: where are you going to be for this battle?
1: Oh, it's Sunday. Rick's in Conshohocken. We got some things brewing with the folks over there. Rick is a great, great human being, has a great staff. So Sunday, be rocking out. And from 12:30 on, come on down. Trivia, a little fun during halftime, but great brand new facility, brand new restaurant out in Conshohocken. And a fun weekend, Ray. Taking place in Conchi, Fun Fest. So.
0: That's right, Fun Fest.
1: That's where I'll be all weekend.
0: It's a festival of fun.
1: It really is.
0: And it's apparently Oktoberfest here in September.
1: Which is something we learned today.
0: Yeah, that's what we found out today. But yeah, catch you at Rick's Tavern for the game. As for that game, I think it's time that we go to battle.
1: Are you ready to go?
0: How we going down with this one? You want to start with this?
1: I will.
0: Yeah, go ahead.
1: You strap on your helmet.
0: Yeah, I'm struggling here.
1: Buckle up your chin strap.
0: I got,
1: put the eye black on. Put the hand in dirt, right? It's time to go to battle. And this week I got two reasons why I think the Eagles are walking into Tennessee and coming home with a victory. Number one, unleash! Number one, Jalen Hurts. Tennessee said they want to contain him, boys. You want to keep him in the pocket. Make Jalen Hurts be a quarterback. Well, geez. You're talking about a guy who just threw three touchdowns, didn't turn the football over. And when Washington needed one stop, what happened? Jalen Hurts made the play. Let it go, Jalen. Be the quarterback that you want to be and lead this team to another victory. Tennessee, I'm going to wag my finger at you. Be careful what you wish for. All right, number two. Over to the defensive side of the ball. I like to keep things easy, boys. Make Cam Ward beat you. Load up the box. Stop the run. Jalen Carter turn loose. Jordan Davis eat him up. Zach Bond hunt him down. Make Cam Ward beat you. Go up against those cornerbacks. Good luck, Cam. I'm looking at a recipe for success, boys. I'm looking at a dominating performance by your Philadelphia Eagles. I'm taking the over to 23.5. The Birds are going to score 29 and limit Tennessee to 13. 29-13 final score. Let's go.
0: All right, what do you got, Connor Thomas?
5: I am feeling the route that I did not get in week one. And I'd love to do the whole, like, fired up thing, but honestly, this game should be a snooze if the Eagles handled their business. This should be easy. From get-go, they should be up, and they should be front runners. I don't have the Eagles scoring that many points. I don't. I got them scoring 21 and winning 21-3.
1: Ew.
5: I don't think they give up a touchdown. The only reason I only have them scoring 21 is I don't think they need to. Like, I think we're going to see a lot of an effective ground game with a healthy offensive line, or at least healthier than when Landon Dickerson was out there. And I don't think the defense is going to give up much. The only way they get higher than that is the defensive score, which could change that. But I think it's a nice win for the Birds. 21-3.
0: Give me 28-10. The Birds go down to Tennessee. Saquon Barkley goes over the century mark in this game. The running game looks like it's back. And on top of that, the Defensive Player of the Year candidacy for Jalix Hunt is announced. with not just a sack, but an interception. That man looking to lead the team in interceptions and sacks again for a second consecutive year. He gets himself a sack. He gets himself an interception. The Eagles get themselves a comfortable win. And by the time the fourth quarter comes around, we get snaps for the redheaded quarterback. Stand up, redheads. We are going to see Andy Dalton get a snap, and not just a snap, a series in this game for your Philadelphia Eagles.
14: Hey, Ray.
1: Stand up, redheads.
0: Yeah, stand up, redheads. I got to take that. I got to figure out the helmet thing.
1: Well, like I said, I meant to bring in the head.
0: No, it's all right. I got massive cans.
1: Yeah, your cans are monster.
5: Cans are too big.
1: Yeah. Big cans.
0: Never too big.
1: Yeah. I know.
5: We'll talk offline.
1: Yeah.
0: And personal matter. It's personal take.
1: You know, sometimes it hurts your back. I've heard that.
0: I've also heard that.
5: You're wearing your headphones on your back?
0: No. Yes, I am. All right, let's get to the YouTube chat recap.
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0: What do we got?
18: There is definitely a world where the Eagles can score more than 30, but I just don't think that world is week two of a new offense. Steven from the chat.
0: All right. By a 20-10. And I'm not quite a 30. I'm not quite there. I'm getting close.
1: 29-13.
0: Get close. Barrett Brooks said they had 30 if they had Drew Kendall on Sunday.
1: Really interested to see that.
0: And that was
1: one.
0: The Commanders team and not this Titans team. This Titans team that Sean Brace says he wouldn't trade places with anyone in the NFL.
1: I'd rather be the Browns.
0: You'd rather be the Browns than Titans.
5: No one's ever said I'd rather be the Browns, but you might not be wrong.
0: What else we got?
18: Cam Ward has all the makings of an entertaining personality, but with the play style of Jamarcus Russell. Money Marr from the chat.
0: Oh, man, Marr. Woof!
1: It's tough because he had moments last year, but you can't go too crazy. I don't know if he's going to be good. I didn't really get through, like, I wasn't all in on Cam Ward out of college, and quite frankly, nobody else was the season before he went to Miami. Not a lot of people had him being an NFL prospect as far as starting quarterback and in the league, but then he goes number one overall. We'll see.
0: We'll see. We'll see. What else we got?
18: Brace, just make a college game day sign that says, Scataboo might be my kid to get LeBron's attention. If Bayless from the chat.
0: Since we've started this bit, I've become more convinced that Scataboo is your kid.
1: He's a nut. He's got a big jacked up truck. I saw him. There was a video of him driving to MetLife. Yeah, you know what? It won't shock me if Lane has a little Cam Scataboo in him. It won't shock me. Kid's nuts. He's already running into things on purpose.
0: Right.
1: Yeah.
5: Get him a football. Teach him the scheme.
0: And you were
5: Let's go. You were
0: never in Arizona, that area of California.
1: Swear to you. Right.
0: Promise?
1: Yeah. And we are playing catch with the football. It's great. We are, like, literally playing catch with baseballs. Dude, it's pretty cool, man.
5: Lane Brace sounds like a linebacker name.
1: Not a quarterback?
5: It could be a quarterback.
1: All right. More money there.
5: I feel like Lane Brace is someone with a neck roll that's going to take your head off.
0: Yeah, I do kind of see Lane Brace as more of a linebacker. He's got a good point on that one. Not a bad thing.
1: The wife ain't going to let him play football, but, you know, we'll worry
0: He'll
1: about that fight later.
0: He'll be a great golfer. Don't worry.
1: Like that.
0: What do you got?
18: Brace has money on Lemon this weekend for sure. This dude is trying to speak his bet into existence. Kyle from Elkton.
1: Guilty as charged.
0: Yeah, I was going to say, I feel like that's...
1: Nail meat hammer. Boom. You're exactly right. Plus 500. Get on board with me. Team up. Let's roll.
0: Kyle at Elkton, you know the show.
1: Yes.
0: You get the show. You understand where Brace's mind goes.
1: But I believe in it, though.
0: Well, yeah, you put money to it.
1: Yes. I also am on the over 5.5 of Arizona, so let's go.
0: Over five. Oh, you did put my 50?
1: Yeah, let's go.
0: Or 50
1: it's
0: down
1: a season-long bet, so you got to go.
0: That's fine.
1: Times. Yeah.
0: I would have taken the 50 from you if you wanted. All right, what else we got?
18: Sean, what would catch LeBron's attention would be your witness tattoo. Ryan from Chalfont.
1: I know, but it's just too close. I'm not going to be able to get it done. My mind was already made up. Before October 20th, I'm getting a tattoo. It's going to happen in October. I can't do it right now. But, because I have other things that I want to make happen with it. So it's not just one thing.
5: No, I'll needlepoint it for you. Like, after the show, we can go do that.
1: You could actually buy a tattoo gun. You want to do it for me?
5: Yeah. I've never done it before.
1: You got art skills?
5: Nope.
1: Even
5: It'll be
1: better.
5: Great. just the worst crowd tattoo ever.
0: I'm not saying
1: anything. I mean, it's like, you're going to tell me that's even better?
0: That's where I was going with it. I felt like that was kind of a cheap shot.
1: This, come on, man.
0: That's all we got?
5: All right, keep your shirt on. That's all we got. We got to get out of here before Sean starts taking everything off.
0: I don't want to see that. I don't want to smell you. I think we all earned a nice 48 hours away from one another.
1: Colin Berger is a scent bird guy.
0: Is he?
1: Yeah.
0: Oh, good for Colin. Yeah. Not my thing, but for everyone, that's you.
1: Come smell me.
0: I'm not going to smell you, Sean Brace. I'm not going to smell you.
1: A little floral today.
5: Bad news. You don't get 48 hours. You and I are getting after
0: it
5: on pregame.
0: I'll see you for pregame, 10 o'clock Sunday morning. Hey, shout out to my buddy Josh. Our old buddy here at the station, Josh Safran, who used to work at 975 The Fanatic. He's getting married tomorrow. I can't wait to be there. And you'll see the results of that on Sunday morning, whatever I am at 10 o'clock for that pregame show.
5: Thanks for the invite, Josh.
0: Hey, I don't know if you worked here long enough. You want to come in? Come in, Bill. You know, TV star needs his time to get set up. I got an out time in front of me.
14: Got 20 seconds, Bill.
0: Yeah, geez, this guy. It's all about you. We know that. It's clear at this point. Everyone's made it very, very clear. It's all about Billy C.
1: Can I go for 5 seconds?
0: Yeah, sure.
1: Can't wait to see Ricky next week.
5: Yeah.
0: Yeah, absolutely. Can't wait to see him. Can't wait to talk to you guys after a convincing Birds win. That's coming up on Monday. Next up, Unfiltered here on 97.5 The Fanatic.
5: I'm Connor Thomas, and here are the top stories in Philadelphia. The Phillies beat the Mets 3-0 last night. Jonathan Bolin did leave the game with a groin injury, but Aaron Nola dominated on the mound. Game 2 is in New York tonight at 7:10. Jose Urquidy expected to get the start for the Phillies. Zach Thornton on the mound for the Mets. The Eagles facing the Titans 1 o'clock on Sunday. Drew McCuba didn't practice yesterday. 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
9: Happy Friday, everybody. Welcome into Unfiltered for another Football Friday as we get ready for Eagles Titans Sunday afternoon. But there's a lot going on in the city of Philadelphia. The Philadelphia Phillies have three more left against the New York Mets. They win last night behind the right arm of Aaron Nola. We'll certainly get to that. You got the Flyers training camp in full swing. We got Matvei Michkov speaking English, Nicky Earnshaw. It's an exciting time here in the city of Philadelphia, man.
0: Oh, it's a fun Friday, Mr. Bill Colarulo. I mean, I can't wait to get in everything. We got the Eagles, we got the Phils, Flyers, Sixers all heating up, man. Let's get into it.
9: We are fired up, and Nicky Earnshaw is rocking his black and orange Philly shirt, so you know red. It's a special Friday.
0: It's red. I'm going to wear this every Friday. Every Friday. This is what it's going to be, all right? Every single Friday until the end of the baseball season. Hopefully through a long October.
9: Black and orange. He texted me last night. I'm wearing my Philly shirt tomorrow. So, listen, everyone's already gave their opinion. It's black and orange.
0: No, I got a lot of red today, just so you know.
9: We will get to the Phillies coming up around 3 o'clock. We'll also have Andrew DiCecco in studio today with the DiCecco double take, telling you everything you need to know about this game on Sunday. But let's start with the game on Sunday, because the Titans stink, all right? I know it was only 1 week, but the Titans are not a very good football team. They're not great offensively at all. Cam Ward has not looked like he was worthy of the high draft pick that he was. But their defense isn't great either. Now, Rob Saleh, head coach for the Titans, is a defensive specialist. We know how good he was when he was the DC with the San Francisco 49ers. In fact, he was their DC last year in that wild card game that the Eagles ended up losing and ending their season. But the question I want to throw out everyone today is, we're all expecting the Eagles to dominate, right? Like, that's been the conversation from a lot of fans all week is, you know, do you need to see them dominate? Do you need to see them dominate? I want to get a little bit more granular here, Nick, and ask the question, which unit would you rather see dominate on Sunday? Because if we're being honest here about the Eagles against the Commanders, neither unit was dominant. The offense had their ups and downs. The defense had their ups and downs. We talked about it all week long. The defense let the Commanders stay in that football game. Made enough plays to win, but they let them stay in that game. The offense, a lot of ups and downs, but did enough to win the game. But as we look at this Sunday, 1 o'clock, Eagles, a touchdown favorite over the Titans, which unit would you rather see dominate? Now, I have a feeling, Nick, before you answer this, I have a feeling a lot of people are going to say offense, right? Oh, I want to see the offense dominate. I want to see the offense get going. And that's great. I mean, I'm not going to say I don't want to see the offense dominate. I mean, the easier answer is we want to see both. But I would be more concerned on Monday if the defense does not dominate a terrible Titans offense. I mean, you're talking about an offense, Nick, that against the New York Jets had 10 points. I mean, they had 10 points in that game. They gave up, or excuse me, they only had 195 yards. 10 points, 195 yards. So if I don't see this Eagles defense absolutely dominate Cam Ward and the Titans, I'm going to have more concerns than if on Monday it was, you know what, some ups and downs again from the offense as they try to figure things out.
0: Yeah, I hear you. I think both the offense and defense, both they need to dominate no matter what. However, The offense needs to be the one that shows out. I need to see a dominant performance from Sean Mannion and Jalen Hurts and the whole squad and the offensive line as well. I need them to elevate even with the injuries across the offensive line. So I'm going offense because I want to see Mekhi Lemon have a big day. I want to see Goddard have another big day. I want to see this offense at its full potential against a really bad team in the Tennessee Titans. When you get booed, your head coach, the Robert Saleh, get booed by his own fans against the Jets, that's a problem. The offense should dominate. They should put up a lot of points. What's the line at 7 now? They should be putting up points on points on points. So the defense, I think the defense will be fine. Offense, I need to see have a big day.
9: Look, I don't think there's necessarily a wrong answer here because, like you said, we want to see both sides dominate. It's just if the Eagles' offense doesn't dominate against the Titans, I'm not going to be necessarily sounding the alarm.
0: See, I'm the opposite. If the defense doesn't dominate, I'm not sounding the alarms. If the offense looks stagnant and doesn't put up points against the Titans, then I'm worried.
9: Yeah, you see, I guess here's where we're going to differ on this. It's week two. Eagles offense completely new. You're going to have a brand new left guard or center, depending on how they decide to adjust the offensive line. And I do believe the Titans' defense is better than their offense. I don't think they're a good team at all, but I think the Titans' defense is better than their offense. So I want to see the Eagles' offense get going, but I also made a pledge on these airwaves that I was kind of giving the Eagles' offense 4 weeks before we were going to overreact to anything. The Eagles' defense, on the other hand, is supposed to be, if not the best in the NFL, one of the best in the NFL. And this is a very similar unit to what they used to be. And you're going up against a terrible Titans offense. So that's why I'm saying I would prefer, if I had my choice, that the defense dominates and the offense just make enough plays. I'm still giving them a grace period. They're still in that first 4 weeks grace period for me. Now, hopefully, like you said, hopefully Monday we come in and we're like, man, what a dub. Offense looked great. Defense looked great. And then you got your first real test. Monday Night Football next week, Chicago Bears in Chi-Town. That's going to be awesome.
0: That's going to be a lot of fun.
9: Don't look ahead. Coach speak. One game at a time. But that one should be awesome. But I do want to hear from people on this question. And the easy answer is both, all right? So don't give us the both. You want to see both dominate. If you can only choose one, which unit would you rather see dominate on Sunday against the Titans? Get your text, get your voice memos in, 610-632-0975. Send them into the Davis Honda text line. But let's take a look at each one of these units, Nick. Now, I'm saying I need to see the defense dominate. We don't know if they're going to have their full complement of players. Let's start with Jonathan Greenard. Jonathan Greenard, we remember, missed training camp with the pec injury. They didn't put him on the PUP list, meaning they expect him to be back before the first four games end, or he would have just put him on the PUP list if not. He was at his locker yesterday. Now, we'll get an update today. He did practice again today, according to our man Andrew DiCecco. We'll get an update on what his game status is probably shortly. But this was Jonathan Greenard yesterday after practice talking about kind of where he is in terms of playing.
2: I feel pretty good. Just off of drills, I've been doing certain stuff. It's getting back stronger. Definitely getting back to that form, if not better than what I was before. But, yeah, it's just a process, man. I mean, ultimately, that's just trying to just build that endurance and build to that point where I can honestly go there and do my job at a high level. If I'm not just going to be out there and just hold up a block and do my job, I need to go in there and dominate. And that's kind of my whole mindset been since I got in the league. So until I get back to that, you ain't going to see me out there.
9: Yeah, I'm excited for when he does come back. We talked a little bit about this yesterday, Nikki, that maybe you hold him out one more week. If there's any question, I think the Eagles would probably lean towards being conservative here because the Titans aren't very good. But if he does play, now my saying I want to see the defense dominate, it even raises if Jonathan Greenard's out there. I mean, you're talking about a pretty dominant defensive line between Greenard and Carter and Jordan Davis, Mauro Ajomo. We know what Jalix Hunt and the training camp he had. We're hopeful Nolan Smith can take a big leap this year. So if Jonathan Greenard does, in fact, play, That reinforces why I want to see this defense dominate. You're going to have pretty much everybody out there.
0: Yeah, I don't want him to play at all. Just save him for week three against the Bears. September 29th, that is the day that you have him against the Bears. All right, I don't need him playing against the Titans. Get him fully healthy. Make sure he's ready to go. I don't need any questions heading into this week. If he doesn't need to play against the Titans, don't play him against the Titans. I wouldn't play him. I would just wait. If he's ready, then play him. But if he's not and there's any type of question, sit him out. Don't even bother.
9: Okay. Do you have that same the same opinion of Jalen Carter?
0: Honestly, if he's not ready to go, sit him. It's the Tennessee Titans we're talking about here. I mean, come on.
9: It's not easy to win this league, Nikki.
0: I know.
9: Not easy to win.
0: It's the Titans. Like, let's be real here. They lost to the Jets last week.
9: I mean, seriously. They're pretty terrible.
0: Seriously. They should beat the brakes off the Tennessee Titans. And if you need to sit guys and guys aren't healthy, I would do it. And get them ready for Chicago, because that's a real test. That's going to be the first real test of the year.
9: You can't look ahead, Nick.
0: I am. Too bad.
9: Still 7 points, though. Number hasn't moved. I was looking to see, because I've been reading that a lot of money's coming in on the Eagles. I thought maybe the spread would move a little bit. But, yeah, you just mentioned Jalen Carter. I said, do you still want him to play? Because if you missed it yesterday, Tim McManus joined us and told us Jalen Carter had a cast on his wrist. You know that doctor on social media? Dr. Chow calls himself the pro football doc.
0: Yeah, I know Dr. Chow.
9: So he's opining that it looks like it might be a potential scaphoid fracture. That is a break in the small boat-shaped scaphoid bone located in the thumb side of the wrist. I don't know.
0: That was, you know, great job, but I had no idea we were going there.
9: Yeah.
0: I didn't expect that from you today.
9: Yeah, I'm not a medical doctor. I have a juris doctor. So you could call me Dr. Calarulo if you'd like.
0: You got a doctorate?
9: A JD, a law degree, is essentially a juris doctor. So that's it. Right. So you call me Dr. Calarulo from now on.
0: Nah, I'm going to pass.
9: Call me Esquire. How about that? Imagine me telling Ricky I want you to call me Esquire.
0: He'd lose his mind.
9: Counselor every day. No, so Jalen Carter, I do believe, though, he is going to play. Like you were saying, you might hold him out with a fractured wrist if that is what he's dealing with. Yesterday, he was at his locker after practice talking about the injury, when it happened. But he did say, I'm playing. Here's Jalen Carter.
4: You know, just minor adjustments, and I'm still out there practicing and ready to play.
6: What happened?
4: It's the last game, attempting a punch out. That's pretty much it.
6: Everything's good with it?
4: Yeah, nothing more, nothing less. You see, right here, hit the Shador. But no, yeah, it feels good. Good treatment in there. You know, them guys, they treat me right in there. You know, just getting me ready for the game we got this week.
6: Is it like a sprain or a fracture? What's going on in there?
4: I don't even know. If I want to get in all that, you know, if y'all want to know, y'all can ask the guys around. But you know, I like to keep my personal stuff personal. You know? But I feel good. I'm playing this week. And that's the big part. That's the main thing right there, playing. Yeah.
9: He said he's playing. He didn't want to get into exactly what the injury was. But I thought it was important to note. He said it was on the punch out in that game.
0: And Zangaro put that out yesterday, didn't he?
9: Yep, exactly. So Dave Zangaro of NBC Sports Philadelphia found the exact play. And here's where I think it's important to point it out. It happened in the fourth quarter. So if you've been paying attention this week, Jalen Carter, anyone who watched the film and went back and watched that game is telling you Jalen Carter did not have a dominant performance, didn't have a good game at all outside of the block extra point. We can't use the wrist as an excuse because it didn't happen until the fourth quarter. You know, because there were some people I heard, oh, well, maybe this explains why Jalen Carter didn't dominate. No, it didn't happen until the end of that game. So I still, if Jalen Carter is healthy enough to play on Sunday, which it sounds like he is, I need him to dominate. I need him to take over this game against the Titans, and I want him to take over every single game. That's what you got in Jalen Carter. That's what you're expecting from Jalen Carter. That's why you gave him the big contract. That's why you moved up in the draft to take him 9th overall a few years back. He has to take over games. He has to be a game wrecker. Not going to be easy if he has the injury to his wrist, but if he's healthy enough to play, I still expect the same dominant performance from Jalen Carter. That's my thoughts on it.
0: Yeah, listen, I understand he didn't have the week one everyone had hoped. Remember last year? He didn't play in week one because he got ejected. So at least he played in week one this year.
9: That's a good point.
0: But I hear you. I want to see the defense dominate as well. The easy answer is both. I just go back to the offense, and I need a big game out of them. I think people need to see what this offense can be capable of. I think we already know this defense is pretty good. There's so much talent on this defense. There's no reason they shouldn't dominate a bad Tennessee Titans offense and Cam Ward, etc. They really don't have a lot of weapons on that squad, a lot of young players. That's why I think the offense is it's so keen for them to have a big day and put up a lot of points.
9: I get it. And look, to support your argument, I mean, you look at this Titans defense against a bad Jets team last week. They gave up 367 yards, 23 points, maybe most telling, 152 yards rushing to the Jets. What are the Eagles going to be able to do? Now, Sirianni met with the media right before we came on the air. He got asked about that Titans defense, and this is the one thing, though, I don't think could be ignored. Rob Saleh is a good defensive coach, and Nick Sirianni was talking about that earlier today.
10: Yeah, I think that you've seen Coach Saleh coach defenses be extremely good defenses, you know, over the past decade of the NFL. And so I have a lot of respect for him and Coach Bradley. You know, just think the world of those two guys, you know, particularly Coach Bradley, because I've worked with him and so got a ton of respect for those guys. You know, they always get their guys to play hard, play with good fundamentals. You look at the, you know, starting with Simmons, the guys that they have on that team.

0: It's Gus Bradley that he's talking about, which, if you remember, when the Eagles hired Chip Kelly, wasn't Gus Bradley at Jeffrey Lurie's mansion ready to sign the deal to become the next head coach?
1: Yeah,
0: of the
1: Eagles?
0: In
1: the mix.
0: You remember that?
1: Yeah, I remember that.
0: And then they get the call from Chip Kelly saying he changed his mind. He does want to come to Philly. And then Lurie's basically negotiating in another room while Gus Bradley's there. Wild, man. Absolutely wild. But Gus Bradley, also a very good defensive coordinator for a long time in this league. So, look, I don't want to make excuses for the offense. I'd like to see them play well. I just think that if we're looking at the offense and the defense, I will be more concerned on Monday if the defense comes out and doesn't play to a dominant level. But I want to hear from people on that. You heard Nick. He makes a good case. I agree with some of the things you're saying there, Nicky. But for me, it's still the defense. But which unit would you rather see dominate Sunday afternoon? Get your voice memos in. Get your texts in. 610-632-0975. But it is also a Friday. And for those who've been paying attention over the last month, Friday means one thing: the donkey of the week.
2: 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Donkey. Now it's time for the unfiltered donkey of the week.
0: And all of you out there are the ones who are going to make your nominations. So get your donkey of the week nominations donkey. In. I already got one in mind that I think is going to win it. All right, I'm not going to say it because I don't want to take it away donkey. From our listeners. But get your Donkey of the Week nominations in. Two ways to get them in. You could send your text to the Davis Honda text line. But I prefer voice memos, all right? We're still doing We Hear You at their normal times. But if you send in a Donkey of the Week voice memo, we're going to mix them in throughout the show and try to get nominations pretty much every segment if we got them. So send your Donkey of the Week nominations into the Davis Honda text line, preferably via memo. 610-632-0975. I got one, Nick, in the back of my mind.
1: I got one, too. Don't worry. There's a ton out there for this week.
0: There always is. I mean, that's the one thing. Death, taxes, and people acting like donkeys
1: death,
0: every week.
1: Death, taxes, and donkeys every single week.
0: Right? That is definitely the case. And Addison Sonberg, who's doing our updates, is already in here. You got a donkey of the week in mind?
3: Maybe I do have one in mind a little bit. We'll see it later.
0: You know you're not allowed to nominate me as a donkey of the week.
3: I know. It's unfortunate.
0: We had to do that any week. We had to make that
1: any
0: the,
1: day.
0: We had to make that the rule.
3: Could be a daily occurrence.
0: Yeah, it could be, especially behind the scenes here.
3: Oh, yeah. You don't even know.
0: What people don't get to see. All right, but we do. We got an action-packed show today. We're going to keep it with the Eagles early. We'll talk some Phillies. We'll mix in a little Flyers training camp, Matvei Michkov. We got our Around the NFL, NFL picks coming up later, our weekend wish list. It's going to be a great show. As always, so make sure you keep it here. But coming up next, we're going to continue the Eagles conversation. And yesterday, we got into that viral tweet from Teron Davenport where Jeffrey Simmons said, we got to make Jalen Hurts become a quarterback on Sunday, and that went viral. Well, Davenport joined the morning show today and kind of clarified what Jeffrey Simmons meant. We'll get to that coming up next. Keep it here, unfiltered. 97.5 The Fanatic, NBC Sports, Philadelphia.
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3: The Phillies on the hunt to clinch. I'm Addison Sonberg with this Fanatic Sports Update. The Phillies were able to grab game one of the four-game series between the Mets, 3-0 last night. Aaron Nola continued to deal on the mound in seven innings. He had four strikeouts, three walks, and three hits. Nola commented post-game about feeling healthy as of late.
4: It feels good. I'm healthy. Last year, I had the ankle injury, of course, and just trying to battle through that and a lot longer than I thought I was going to be. But, yeah, it feels good. Got to keep pitching and grinding as best as we can and keep trying to make good pitches all the time.
3: The magic number is 5 with game 2 tonight against the Mets. First pitch at 7:15. It'll be Andrew Painter on the mound. The Philadelphia Union are still undefeated since the World Cup break. They'll be back at it tomorrow against Sporting Kansas City with a kickoff at 8:30. 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And the Eagles are back in action this Sunday against the Tennessee Titans with kickoff at 1 p.m. in Nashville. 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
16: All right, welcome back in on this Football Friday. Remember, every Friday, Donkey of the Week. So get your nominations in. Addison said a bunch of memos already coming in with donkey nominations. So get your memos into the Davis Honda text line. Who was the Donkey of the Week? 610-632-0975. But we opened up the show. We're taking a look at Sunday's matchup, Eagles versus Titans. We'll get to the Phillies in the 3 o'clock hour. But we asked the question to start the show. Which Eagles unit would you rather see dominate on Sunday? Now, we know the answer is both, but if you could only choose one unit that absolutely dominates the Titans, who would you want to see? Now, Nikki made a good case for the offense, but my thing is, as bad as this Titans team is, I think their offense is terrible. I don't think Cam Ward is a very good quarterback. In fact, what you hear, see one of the reporters the other day basically go back at him when he said he was a good quarterback?
17: Well, yes.
16: Don't good quarterbacks have better results than you do? So if this defense that's supposed to be one or two in the NFL isn't able to dominate a Titans offense that only put up 10 points against the bleeping Jets last week, I'll have more concerns on Monday than I would if the offense looks up and down again, because I'm giving them a grace period. But I have a feeling I'm going to be in the minority on this. In fact, during the break, I get a text from my father.
17: And ripping he said, you already.
16: Oh, yeah. He goes, I want to see more from the offense. Bleep the four-week grace period. Also, happy birthday to my dad.
17: Ah, happy birthday, yeah. Mr. Colarulo.
16: That is right. Senior, not going to give you his age because he doesn't look it, but happy birthday to Bill Senior today. But yeah, he's with you, Nick. Not agreeing with his son, agreeing with you that he wants to see the offense get going. So I want to get to this Teron Davenport stuff, but before we do, let's just introduce the Twitter poll because it's asking that very question, and I have a feeling I'm going to be in the minority. But Twitter poll's up, right?
17: Twitter poll is up.
16: Twitter poll is always up. Standing strong, thanks to Dr. Avi Donapel of Iron Mountain Men's Health. What we got, brother?
17: All right, which Eagles unit would you rather see dominate on Sunday? 73% are saying the offense and 27% are saying the defense. Everyone is with, for the most part, me and Mr. Colarulo, or Mr. Colarulo and I. Correct myself there.
16: You mean Mr. Colarulo? Senior.
17: Senior.
16: Be clear on this, because I am also Mr. Colarulo.
17: Yeah, but he's Mr. Colarulo.
16: All right, so 73% are saying they want to see the offense. All right, well, one of the things in this offense that you saw on Sunday was Jalen Hurts using his legs to win you the game, especially on that 3rd-and-18 scramble. We all agree it was probably the play of the game. Well, yesterday, a tweet went viral from Teron Davenport where he quoted Jeffrey Simmons, and kind of getting taken out of context where Jeffrey Simmons said, we just need to make Jalen Hurts play quarterback. And we talked about it yesterday. We said, yeah, it was a little bit disrespectful, but I don't think that's what his intention was. I think his intention was we got to keep him in the pocket and not allow him to make plays with his legs, which I agree with. I think the Eagles could have said the same thing about Jaden Daniels last week, try to keep him in the pocket. But Teron Davenport, who put out the tweet, joined our morning show today, Johnny Marks and Andrew Salchunas. And he was talking about the Titans defense and what they need to do. And then he references this Jeffrey Simmons tweet that went viral. Here's Teron Davenport.
18: Have a contained pass rush, right? A disciplined one, and not allowing Jalen Hurts to find that lane to step up in and take off. They want to make him be more of a quarterback. And that's, I posted that and it went crazy that Jeffrey Simmons said it, but it's not a slight on Jalen Hurts. He's just saying, we got to make him stay in the pocket and beat us that way. That's what he was saying. So, you know, that's really the thing. And Saquon Barkley, obviously what he brings to the table, you know, getting him to the alley, allowing him to hit those home runs. What they really are focused on is populating to the football and making sure that they bring him down and not allow him to, you know, get going.
16: All right, so Teron Davenport's a local guy, isn't he?
17: Believe so.
16: Right? And then what did he play for the Titans back in the day? Oh, yeah. What is it? Because I know the name. Right? Is this the same Teron Davenport that used to play? Or are we wrong on this? Do you remember?
17: He used to cover the Eagles.
16: So this isn't the Davenport that used to play. Is that a different guy?
17: Yeah, I think so.
16: Yeah, his name wasn't Teron Davenport. I'm thinking of did he play for the Packers?
17: Else. Yeah, you're thinking Davenport played for the Packers. You're thinking somebody else. But you're throwing me off back here.
16: Yeah, I'm getting confused, but I believe Teron Davenport is a local guy.
17: Yes.
16: I believe that he is. Yeah, so he tries to clarify a little what Jeffrey Simmons meant, and we talked about it yesterday. Yeah, if you're the Tennessee Titans, you have to go into this game saying keep Jalen Hurts in the pocket. Like, it doesn't mean you're going to win. It doesn't mean that Jalen can't beat you with his arm, because he certainly can. We've seen him use his arm. We've given you stats before about how Jalen Hurts is one of the best deep throwers of the football in the entire NFL over the last four seasons, based off of stats. But if you want to try to win this game, if you're the Titans, yeah, you got to keep him in the pocket. If you're able to generate pressure, you're able to shut down the pass offense in terms of your secondary, which I don't think they're going to be able to do. But you give yourself the best chance to win of at least trying to keep him in the pocket. You can't let him do what he did against the Commanders, which is scramble on third and long situations. That's just a backbreaker.
17: Yeah, I think what he meant was they want to keep him as a prototypical pocket passer. That's what they want to make him do, right? Be that prototypical quarterback, but that's not what Jalen Hurts is. Jalen Hurts could do a number of different things. He could run it. He could scramble. He could do all those different things. That's what makes him such a good quarterback and why he's so unique and so polarizing. But, I mean, when he had time last week, he looked really good in the pocket. So you want to make him play quarterback, let him. You know, let the Titans let Jalen Hurts play quarterback because it might burn them pretty bad.
16: Well, you're hoping it does. I mean, you're hoping no matter what the Titans do, the offense dominates.
17: I think it will.
16: And I think a lot of people are in agreement with you on that. You know, let's go to phones because a lot of people want to weigh in on this Eagles-Titans matchup. And we asked, which unit would you like to see dominate if you had to pick one, the offense or the defense? Let's go to Ben all the way from Orlando, Florida, wants to weigh in on the Eagles and Titans. Ben, you're down in Orlando, brother.
19: Yeah, man. My boy just landed in Tennessee, and he said there's a sea of green all over that place.
16: Oh, I can only imagine, man. I think it's going to be at least 75% Eagles fans, especially after week one where the Titans got booed out of their own building. Going to be a ton of Birds fans down
19: there. Oh, yeah.
16: So what do you like in this game?
19: Number one, thank you. First of all, thank you guys for being the best sports radio station in the planet, in the world, and we enjoy you all over the country.
16: We appreciate that.
19: Number one. Number two, in terms of who needs to show up and show out, I'm from Apopka. Jalen Carter went to school with my boys. I believe our defense is on point and so consistent. I love our offense, don't get me wrong, but if we struggle in any way, shape, or form against this horrible Tennessee Titans team, I believe people are going to start grabbing their seats, and we're going to have a lot to worry about come Chicago. That's just my opinion. You guys are damn awesome. Thanks for taking my call.
16: We appreciate it, Ben. Thanks for the kind words, man. Yeah, look, I don't disagree with Ben, even though I'm saying I personally would have more of a problem if the defense doesn't dominate on Sunday. If the offense doesn't dominate, yeah, I think next week there's going to be a lot of people who are going to be sounding the alarms on the offense. Like, how could they not do that against the Titans? And then you're going to have the extra day, too, because it's not until Monday Night Football where you take on the Bears, who have a bad defense, by the way. The Bears' defense is not very good either. But I don't know. I'm telling you, though, like, this is where we talked all summer, Nick. We talked all summer leading into the season that you're going to have to be patient with the Eagles' offense. You're just going to have to be. And now I think that you might even need to be more patient because you're going to have a new offensive lineman in there. And if they get crazy and decide to move Juergens to guard and you got a new center and a new left guard, like, I'm preaching patience even more with this offense. Like, I do think it's going to take at least 4 weeks for us to see this offense start to find their rhythm. I mean, also remember, put the players aside for a second. Put the personnel aside. Sean Mannion has called plays in the NFL for one game now. Like, one damn game. So I do think it's going to take a little bit of time. I'm not going to overreact on Monday if the offense doesn't look dominant. But the defense that we have been saying that they're going to carry this team, they're going to be the number one defense in the NFL, if they let the Titans score points, like, dude, I want to see less than 17 points in this game. I mean, hell, 10 points maybe. The Jets held them to 10 points. Maybe not even a touchdown in this game. We're going to be like, remember the Titans. You remember when he goes over and says, they don't gain another yard. That's what I want to see on Sunday.
17: I hear you, but that should be the expectation. The defense should be the expectation already. All right, they should dominate a bad Tennessee Titans team. That should already be the expectation. That's why I want to see more from the Eagles offense. That's why I'm going with the Eagles offense here in this situation, in this conversation, because the offense hasn't shown us much yet, right? Like, and I know that the defense struggled a little bit last week, but that's because the offense was three and out, three and out, three and out, especially in the third quarter. But if the offense could put together sustained drives, time of possession, etc., oh man, they run the football a little bit, run the clock down. I need to see that. I need like 30-plus points from this team this week. That's what I need against a bad Tennessee team.
16: 30-plus is what Nicky Earnshaw's won. Now, are you predicting that, too? We'll get to our predictions later.
17: I may.
16: All right.
17: I want it, and I may predict it, too.
16: You want it, and you expect it.
17: Yes.
16: You demand it.
17: Demand it. Absolutely. That is the perfect word. I demand 30 points this week.
16: All right. Well, get your opinions in. I want to hear from people on this. Remember, three ways to get involved in the show, as always. It's the same number across the board. You can call, or you can send a text and a voice memo. The best way to get your voice heard is usually voice memos, 610-632-0975. We hear you coming up at 3:45. But remember, Fridays mean Donkey of the Week, and we're already getting memos flowing in on Donkeys of the Week. You know what? Why don't we get our first nomination in, Nikki Earnshaw? We got a memo for Donkey of the Week. I think Addison Sonberg said we already have memos flowing in on this. Do we have them? All right, he's pulling them up. Get your Donkey of the Week nominations. We'll pick the donkey at the end of the show. But here's our first nomination of the day.
20: Bill, the Donkey of the Week is Colin Cowherd for saying the Eagles' offensive line is good or elite, whatever he said. I don't know which take is worse, that one or the one where he said the Eagles won't get in the red zone in Super Bowl 59. Remember, they were up 34-0 and the backups are in. He's going to be your donkey. He belongs in the other station opposite of you guys. He'll fit right in there because he's a dope.
16: I'll tell you what.
21: Donkey.
16: That might be tough to beat. I forgot about Colin Cowherd.
17: That's a big one. That was an early nomination this week.
16: We had people tweeting at us Sunday during the game that Colin Cowherd was an early donkey nomination. For those who missed it, in the middle of the game, Colin Cowherd took a shot at Jalen Hurts and basically admitted to the world with his tweet that he wasn't watching the game. Because he must have just looked at the score and the box score and was like, what else does Jalen Hurts need? He has a dominant offensive line. It was like, did you watch the damn game, Colin? Landon Dickerson was a turnstile in that damn game. Oh, man, that's a good one. That is a good one. But I think I have one in the back of my mind that might beat Colin Cowherd, as difficult as it might be.
17: I got one, too. I got a couple, but there's one I think we'll hit on maybe during the Nuggets later on.
16: The Nuggets. That's right. Nikki Nuggets coming up at 4:25. All right. So get your donkey nominations in. So far, we got Colin Cowherd, but there are a ton of them. But Colin Cowherd took a shot at Jalen Hurts, right? So as we're talking about Jalen Hurts, Hurts lovers are going to love what's coming up next. Marcus Spears was on the Stephen A. Smith podcast yesterday, and he said something that we've been saying about Jalen Hurts for quite some time. You're definitely going to want to hear this. Keep it here. Unfiltered continues. 97.5 The Fanatic, NBC Sports, Philadelphia.
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8: All right, football Friday, but of course we'll get to the Phillies as well. Big series against the Mets. They took one last night. We'll get to that at 3 o'clock. Andrew DiCicco in studio at 4 o'clock, an action-packed 4 o'clock hour with Nicky's Nuggets and then our NFL picks. But as we're talking about the Eagles, we've been spending a lot of time on which unit would you like to see dominate? If you had to pick one, which unit would you want to see dominate on Sunday? And a lot of people are saying the offense, even though I made the case for the defense, a lot of people saying offense. And that kind of brings us to Jalen Hurts. Because it's interesting, we're almost starting to see a change in the national media. After just 1 week, Nick, of NFL football, we had earlier this week, Nick Wright, who's usually a Hurts hater, saying, hey, I'm coming over to the Hurts side. I want wins. Wins are what's most important. And then Nick sends me a clip today. Marcus Spears, and what's his nickname? I can't always forget his nickname.
9: Swagoo.
8: Swagoo, that's right. So Marcus Spears, Swagoo, was on Stephen A. Smith's podcast. And if you're a Hurts lover, you're going to love this. Listen to Marcus Spears.
10: The problem I have when it comes to Jalen Hurts is that everybody wants to talk about the individual ability and not throwing for a million yards a season and can't do this and can't do that. Without bringing the acknowledgement, one, if this was any other quarterback with six or seven different offensive coordinators, we'd all be giving them excuses for not winning and not playing well.
8: He's so right. Like, when you listen to the narrative about Justin Herbert, Joe Burrow, Josh Allen, to a lesser extent at times, Lamar, there's always... And even Patrick Mahomes, right? And Mahomes has the success, so they don't have to make excuses for him as much, but they still will when he doesn't win Super Bowls. But Allen, Burrow, Herbert, Trevor Lawrence, before he's played well over the last season and a half, but never won anything. There's always the excuse. There's always it's the coordinator, it's the line, it's the weapons around them, it's the defense. But with Jalen, no one ever seems to point out the fact that if you're going to say Jalen needed the weapons to win, then how can you use that same argument as an excuse for the others? Like, oh, well, Joe Burrow doesn't have an offensive line, so he can't win. All right, well, then why are you using Jalen's offensive line against him? If you're going to say, oh, well, Jalen Hurts has a better wide receivers. That argument doesn't fly with Joe Burrow. I mean, does anybody have a better wide receiver tandem than Joe Burrow does?
9: T. Higgins, Ja'Marr Chase. I mean, he's had it for years.
8: And now Justin Herbert has got Mike McDaniel there, the offensive genius, the offensive guru, but yet people probably still make excuses for him. I just never understood why, and I say this a lot on the show, I will be critical of Jalen Hurts in terms of things I'd like to see him improve on, or if he has a bad game, areas you want to see him do better in. But at the same time, I have always said, and I will continue to say, that we should appreciate and want Jalen Hurts to be the quarterback of the Philadelphia Eagles because we know it works. He's proven to you in five seasons as a starter that Jalen Hurts at the quarterback position on this team in this city wins. So why do we always have these imaginary arguments? Oh, well, if you would have put that quarterback on the team, they would have won. We don't know that because you never could see it. You can't know what you don't know. But what we do know is Jalen Hurts on the Eagles works. And I don't understand why that's not enough. Since when did W's not become enough, Nick?
9: He is the perfect quarterback for the city of Philadelphia and for the Philadelphia Eagles. He does what this city wants. He's a grinder. He can do everything to win. He does what he needs to do to find a way to win a ball game. And if that's not good enough for people, I don't care. And the fans of this city should not care either because he finds ways to win. And guess what? I don't care how it looks. He could throw for 500 yards. He could throw for 15 yards. I don't care. And we shouldn't care overall because Jalen Hurts has gotten to two Super Bowls, been a runner-up for an MVP, and done plenty of things to make himself in the conversation for one of the top quarterbacks. I don't care how it looks. Don't care.
0: You know, you got to try and be the coffee bean.
8: I agree with you, man. So what will it look like on Sunday? Because now you're saying you need them to dominate on Sunday.
9: I need a dominant performance. You know, it's a new offense. You know, I don't need, like, they scored 24 last week. I need 30 this week. I need at least 30.
8: You need 30 this week. I'm not expecting 30. I'm going to be honest with you. I'm not expecting 30. I want to go to the phones because I think Corey from the Northeast has an interesting point he wants to make about the offense this weekend. What's going on, Corey?
6: Hey, thank you for taking my call.
8: Hey, we can't hear you too well, Corey. You got us on speaker?
6: All right, hold on.
8: That was a little bit better right there. Because I want you to make this point. Yeah, there we go. I got you better now, man.
6: All right. So my point is they're not going to open the offense yet. They're just not.
8: We won't have a good connection with Corey, but you just heard him say they're not going to open up the offense yet, and I saw Addison put on the board. That's what he wanted to talk about. Now, you've talked about how bad the Titans are. We've said that pretty much since the show started. Yeah, is this a scenario where maybe you don't see the full weapons or you don't see the full complement of plays and schemes where the Eagles are looking at it and saying, all right, if we can keep this vanilla, let's keep it vanilla. It's the damn Titans. If we can get through this game with a W, and we don't have to show our full complement of plays and schemes and formations, we can save it for when the schedule gets more difficult next week with the Bears and then, who they got week four, the Rams?
9: Yes, the Rams.
8: Which is still weird to me. It's a 1 o'clock game, right? Which makes no sense. That should be like prime time.
9: That should be like Sunday Night Football. Yeah, they should flex that one. That should be flexed.
8: Yeah, when do they start flexing?
9: Forget what week that is.
8: Yeah, it's not yet, though.
9: Yeah, they can't do it yet, right?
8: I don't think it's yet. And remember, these networks can protect games. So maybe the Eagles-Rams was protected.
9: Yeah, that's a massive game. I mean, they got Chicago, then the Rams. Those are two big NFC games that will have a lot to do with seeding later on in the season.
8: So what do you think? So Corey's point is essentially they're going to hold back the offense a little bit to not show their full hand until the tougher games start.
9: Well, I just want to see the offense start to look a little bit complete. Even if it's like vanilla play calling, they don't want to show too much. I mean, you want to get on the same page and you want to be able to open up the playbook a little bit. I mean, you couldn't really do much with the offensive line, how they played in week one. I feel like they were being held back because of the way the offensive line played.
8: Yeah.
9: Can you get creative this week?
8: It's going to be tough. I mean, we don't know who the offensive line is yet. And I can't believe they're not going to announce this. I mean, I'm sure.
9: You love it, though. I mean, you're Guy Sirianni. I mean, with the competitive advantage.
11: I'm the smartest coach in the world.
9: I still got to add that to my board. Competitive advantage. I mean, that's your thing. You love it. Don't pretend you don't love that.
8: I do love Nick Sirianni, bro. I love that they're looking for every little advantage. I don't think it's going to provide any this time around, but at least he's thinking outside the box. And before we came on the air, I posted a video to my Instagram and my Twitter.
9: Yeah, I walked in on it.
8: Yeah, make sure you're following Bill Colarulo everywhere. Make sure you're following Nicky Earnshaw, too. But I posted this because I loved it. When I was doing middays with Mike and Ray in 2024, every single day felt like I was defending Nick Sirianni, right? Because going into that year, everybody wanted him fired, and I had to keep defending him and saying, no, he's a good coach, he's a good coach. And one of the arguments that would always come up is I'm not a big Dan Campbell guy. I'm not a big Dan Campbell believer in terms of a CEO-style coach. And everyone would always come after me. Mike, Ray, like, oh, Dan Campbell, you can call him a CEO coach. You can't call Nick Sirianni a CEO coach. And I saw this stat pop up on Twitter, and I did the video on it. With Ben Johnson as his offensive coordinator, Dan Campbell is 36-15. Without Ben Johnson, and this predates when they had Ben Johnson as well, not just since they lost him, but before, 13-22-1. Now, if you're going to try to make the excuse for Dan Campbell, oh, well, he lost his coordinators, right? He lost both of them. Aaron Glenn, Ben Davis, I was going to call him, Ben Johnson. Sirianni has gone through not only five offensive coordinators. He had Jonathan Gannon. He had Sean Desai. He had Matt Patricia for a short period of time. Now he's got Vic Fangio. And all this team has done is win.
9: Consistency.
8: But yet people will still tell you, Dan Campbell's always up there in Coach of the Year odds. He gets votes for Coach of the Year. Sirianni never is up there in consideration for Coach of the Year.
9: I will defend you. A lot of current players as well as former players that have played for Sirianni, I mean, there's never a bad thing said. Like, he controls that locker room. And I don't know why people always want to find something to complain about. The team has been winning with this head coach and this quarterback for how many years now? What is there to complain about? There isn't. There
11: dog mentality.
8: He's the man. That's why I was singing Sirianni Love in 2024.
9: I remember that.
8: Trying to convince the world.
9: I try and forget that.
8: Trying to convince the world. We might have to bring it back.
9: Oh, no.
8: Maybe this year.
12: No.
8: See, people don't. I mean, people still doubt him, but not as much as they used to.
9: No. Addison. He's got a ring.
8: Yeah. But Sirianni Love was, I mean, it went platinum. Did you know that?
9: Platinum? What about diamond? You're going to make it go diamond by bringing it
8: platinum
9: back?
8: Platinum Sirianni Love went. All right, well, here's what we got coming up. We'll get back to the Eagles conversation. Get your voice memos in. Not only what you expect on Sunday, but if you could choose one unit to dominate, who would you like to see dominate for your Eagles? Get your memos in. We hear you coming up like we do twice a show. 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Also get your Donkeys of the Weekend. We'll get another nomination coming up
9: next.
8: But let's switch over and talk some Phillies. Because what a night for Aaron Nola. And really, what a couple of months it's been for Aaron Nola. Has he now become a must start in the postseason? We'll talk about that coming up next. Keep it here, Unfiltered. 97.5 The Fanatic, NBC Sports, Philadelphia.
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12: The magic number 5. I'm Addison Somberg with this Fanatic Sports Update. The Phillies take over in Game 1 in their 4-game series against the Mets last night, 3-0. Jonathan Bolin with some right groin tightness, only pitching 2/3 of an inning. He did record 2 strikeouts, but interim manager Don Mattingly spoke post-game about others needing to step up.
14: Yeah, find out, you know, we'll talk about it more tomorrow, but at this point, you just kind of want to be cold-hearted, but you got to move on and you have to find a way to fill that spot. That means other guys got to step up, that's all.
12: The Phillies with just 5 more wins to clinch a spot in the postseason, and hopefully they can start tonight with Game 2 against the Mets. It's a 7:15 first pitch with Andrew Painter on the mound. The Philadelphia Union are still undefeated since the World Cup break, and they're back at it tomorrow night against Sporting Kansas City with a kickoff at 8:30 p.m. You can listen to that live right here on 97.5 The Fanatic. And the Eagles are back in action this Sunday against the Tennessee Titans with a 1 p.m. kickoff in Nashville. 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
8: It is 3 o'clock on a Friday afternoon. We'll get back to the Eagles coming up a little bit later. Just spent the first hour breaking down. Would you rather the Eagles' offense or the Eagles' defense dominate on Sunday? Now, the easy answer is both. But if you had to pick one, which one would you want to see dominate? Get your voice memos in. We hear you coming up at 3:45. Send them into the Davis Honda text line. But it's a Friday. That also means Donkey of the Week.
28: We donkey.
8: Got more Donkey nominations coming up this segment, but get those in as well. But I want to switch gears and talk some fighting Phils. Because last night, what an outing by Aaron Nola. Brought a no-hitter into the sixth inning and just mowed down the New York Mets. And now the question has to be, not only is Aaron Nola a must-start in the postseason, like, where are you putting him? because I know we'll probably still live and die with Christopher Sanchez. But if we're being honest here, Nola has been better than Christopher Sanchez has over the last couple of months.
9: I would say ace-like.
8: He has been ace-like.
9: He's been ace-like. Just saying.
8: He has. I mean, look, how often did it get discussed that that might be the worst contract in all of sports? Right? I mean, when we talk about worst contract in the city of Philadelphia, Joel Embiid's would always come to the forefront, and Trey. Aaron Nola. Who was the other one?
9: Trey.
8: Oh, yeah, Trey Turner, too. Yeah, that one might still be bad. I was going to try to be positive here and say Joel's and Nola's we might now look back on and say, hey, not bad contracts. If Joel Embiid helps you win a title this year, we're never going to worry about that three-year contract that Daryl Morey gave him that starts this season.
9: You got to paint the whole picture, Bill. I know you wanted to be positive there. But,
8: I know.
9: You know
8: Trey's still pretty bad. But Aaron Nola, listen to some of these numbers. Like when you say he has been ace-like. So listen to some of these numbers. So before July 5th, when you go back to the beginning of 2025, and I got these from our man Todd Zalecki from MLB. But if you go back to the beginning of the 2025 season, in 34 starts, he was 8-15 with a 6.02 ERA. And then on July 5th, he pitches against the Kansas City Royals. And he only gives up 3 runs. He's had 14 starts since that time. He's got a 2.92 ERA, but it gets even better. In his last 8 starts, not only is Aaron Nola 4-1, he has a 1.86 ERA. That is the lowest ERA in an 8-start span that Aaron Nola has had since 2018. We're going back over 8 years ago when Aaron Nola had an ERA that low over 8 starts. And in those 8 starts, 48 strikeouts, only 17 walks, and an opponent batting average of .214. You're right, Nick. Aaron Nola is an ace right now. Other teams wish they had an ace like Aaron Nola right now. And I think it's become now, Wheeler probably starts game 1. I guess they're still going to go with Sanchez in game 2, but it almost feels like you have to consider pitching Aaron Nola. If you lose game 1 behind Zach Wheeler, do you go to Nola in game 2, or do you still say we're going to give the ball to Christopher Sanchez?
9: I think you still split up the righties. I think you still got to go Sanchez game 2. But Nola, he's a guy where it's at this point, you got to start him. Even with Lizardo, if he even is available to come back, do you piggyback him? I know we've been talking about it behind the scenes today as well. Like, do you piggyback Nola and Lizardo, and you have Lizardo come out of the pen as that guy? Maybe this is a blessing in disguise heading into the wild card series, right?
8: I look at you looking for the silver lining.
9: I'm just saying.
8: Yeah, you might not be wrong on this. Yeah, look, if you go, if Lizardo comes back, and I saw an update from Ken Rosenthal. Nick and I were watching that before the show, where he's saying they're hopeful he comes back. But, I mean, they still don't know. I mean, there's really no update. It's just, yeah, everyone's got their fingers crossed that Lizardo feels good September 29th, and he could pitch in the postseason.
9: But you can go into a game with Nola, because he's been there in the postseason before, division-clinching type of games. He's pitched particularly well, and he's on a heater right now. I feel good about Nola right now. Right now, you should feel fine of having him pitch in a postseason game.
8: It's amazing. You're right. When you say it, we should feel good about Aaron Nola pitching in a postseason game. Who would have said that before July 5th?
9: Not me.
8: You know, nobody would have said it. Anyone who said it was lying to themselves. So you're right. And I mean, Aaron Nola is saying how good he feels too. Here was Aaron Nola after the game last night with another dominant performance.
14: To get a run of results like this after, you know, last year being a tough year and the way this year started, I mean, how rewarding is that for you?
1: It feels good. I'm healthy. You know, last year I had the ankle injury, of course, and just trying to battle through that and a lot longer than I thought I was going to be. Didn't realize how much I used the ankle until I really hurt it. And just trying to keep that thing maintained and keep everything else on my body healthy and sharp. But yeah, it feels good.
8: Feels good. Feels good.
9: Feels good.
8: No, but I mean, look, he does feel good. He looks good. Now, here's the funny thing. We're talking about whether or not Aaron Nola has turned himself into a must-start in the postseason. I'm listening to the boys this morning
25: Johnny Marks and Andrew Salchunas. And Chunas poses the question, does Garrett Stubbs have to start behind the plate when Aaron Nola pitches? Because if you look at the numbers, it's insane. Nola's ERA when JT's been behind the plate this year compared to with Garrett Stubbs behind the plate. Now, those numbers might be skewed because they've been going with Stubbs of late, and he's pitching so well of late. I don't know if it's just a coincidence that it's Garrett Stubbs.
9: No, I don't think it is. I don't think that's a coincidence. That is two guys on the same page. Seriously, I think you might have to start Stubbs.
25: Could you imagine?
9: I mean, you're taking a hit at the dish, but behind the plate, if Nola wants him as his catcher, I mean, you got to give it to him, right?
25: So they put out a Twitter poll this morning on the morning show.
9: Yeah.
25: Should Garrett Stubbs start when Aaron Nola starts in the postseason? What do you think the results were?
9: I think most people probably said yes.
25: 64% of people said yes.
9: Yeah.
25: Start Stubbsy.
9: Vibes are high.
25: You know what that shows, though, too? Not only that the vibes are high and that Nola's pitching so well with Stubbs behind the plate, it shows how bad JT's been at the plate. Because there's never a scenario in the past where we would have said, oh, yeah, put Stubbs in there over JT, because JT at least had a bat. He don't have a bat anymore.
9: How much are you really losing at this point in JT's career? I know you gave him the 3-year contract for some reason, and JT's been a great Philly, but he's on the back end right now of his career. So I don't think you're losing that much, to be honest.
25: 3 years. It's an interesting question, though. It really is what game would Nola start, and who should be the catcher behind the plate? So you're going with Stubbs.
9: Yeah, I would start Stubbs. I would. It just seems like they're on the same page, and you don't want to mess up the heater they're on. You know, they're on an absolute heater. And when the vibes are high from the chief vibes officer and his pitcher, I mean, you got to keep it going.
25: Man, I can't. I'm still going with JT. I can't.
9: It might be naive of me.
25: You're not alone, man. 64% of people agree with you. I'm still rolling with JT. I got to hope that he's going to come up with a big hit or something in the postseason.
9: No, don't go with JT. You got to go with what's working. Those two are working very well together.
25: It's hard to disagree.
9: JT can come off the bench and pitch hit if you need him to.
25: I know. I just Stubbs.
9: That would be, and also you also have to think about this though. That would be an elimination game in a wild card series.
25: Yeah, it probably would be.
9: So do you want a guy like JT coming off the bench late in a ball game to get a big hit? I think that's not a bad thing to have, right?
25: Yeah, you got a right-handed bat on the bench then if you need him. I mean, the crazy thing is, Nick, you weren't yet with us on the show. They were extremely close to releasing Garrett Stubbs. If you remember, and then there was this phantom injury that he had, and then it turns out Marchand gets hurt and Stubbs' job gets saved. I mean, his baseball life pretty much saved, and now we're talking about him starting a postseason game. It's funny how baseball works sometimes.
9: It's a funny game.
25: It is a funny game.
9: The corn, Stubbs is back. Like, what a season it's been.
25: It has been. And now, when you look at the standings, because I have been a big proponent of this team needs to get the top wild card spot. I do not want to see them have to go to Chicago for 3 games. I disagree with anyone who says they're better off starting on the road. We're Philadelphia, damn it. All right? We're Red October. You want the games here. And anyone who says otherwise, it's embarrassing and it makes us sound weak. We want the games in our town, in our building. And right now, you're tied with the Chicago Cubs for the top wild card spot with only 9 games to play. And last night after the game, Bryce Harper talked about the postseason is now. Listen to Harper.
0: I mean, this is postseason baseball for us right now. You know, we're fighting for that number one spot in the wild card, and that's a big position for us, obviously. You know, we want to play at the bank. We want to play at home. We want to be there. So we're fighting for that position, and we want to get hot right now. You know, I think any team that gets hot has a chance to win it. So I'm just got to keep going, keep plugging along, and get hot.
25: I love that Harper has been consistent over the last couple of weeks. We want to be home. We want to play in our building. And I want fans to stop saying, no, start out on the road because the team can't handle it. They can't win at Citizens Bank Park anymore because when things go wrong, they start to grab the bats too tight. I can't stand it, all right? We should all be wishing for Red October at Citizens Bank Park to start the wild card series against the Cubs.
9: And I don't want to hear excuses from the players either about it's too much pressure to play in Philadelphia. You know, we have your back, by the way.
25: Yes,
9: you
25: we
9: know?
25: Do.
9: I don't want to hear that. That's ridiculous. It is like an SEC football game at the bank. Come on.
25: But that's why I like Harper's message.
9: Yeah.
25: Because Harper's message has been consistent. No, we want to play at home. But it got harder last night. We're not making excuses, though. But it got harder last night. The depleted bullpen
8: which doesn't have a lot of arms where you could say, hey, we trust and believe in that guy to come in a high leverage situation. One of the guys who you trusted early in the season has come down to earth a little bit in recent weeks was Jonathan Bolin. And then he has to leave the game last night. And what did Mattingly say? What are they describing this as? It's like a low back strain or something?
9: Yeah. Not too descriptive of it. Yeah,
8: so they'll probably get an update today.
9: Yeah.
8: But not good, man. Not good.
9: No. And, well, this is the thing. Like, remember what the Dodgers did, right? A lot of starters coming out of the pen during the postseason. You have Painter. He's going to be a guy. How do you utilize Luzardo out of the pen in the postseason? Are you going to worry about him coming back and just rush him to start? Or you could use him as a swing guy if he's not fully 100%. Maybe that's the route you go.
8: Andrew Painter's probably got to go to the pen too, right?
9: Well, he does. He will.
8: Yeah, desperate times call for desperate measures at this point. So we'll see how they're going to manage this now. As soon as we get an update on Jonathan Bolin, we'll bring it to you. I haven't seen anything yet, right? Have you seen anything put out?
9: I have not seen anything yet.
8: So if we get an update on Bolin, we'll bring it to you. Maybe it was just a weird tweak last night and takes a couple days off and he's good to go and can get hot again. But we will see. But that's why this next clip I want to play. Nick sent this to me this morning. I love Pedro Martinez. I love him. But this is now making its rounds. A lot of people are saying they agree with Pedro. I agree with him to an extent, but there's some things he's going to say in here which just aren't accurate when he's talking about that bullpen. But basically, what we're going to play for you, Pedro was on the Foul Territory podcast talking about the Phillies. And he says, this is on the players now. Here's Pedro.
2: The Phillies, when are they going to finally click? And I think it's their responsibility, but it's not about anything else but the players. And I'm going to call out the players. The players, they have experience. They have pitching. They have relievers. They have everything. Now it's up to them. This is a big moment for the Philadelphia Phillies to get your heartbeat checked, because the Philadelphia Phillies have been sniffing the World Series so many times with a whole bunch of stars, a whole bunch of numbers, and they have everything. Experience and all to win it. I will have to check their heart because they need to make it happen. That's one of the most dangerous teams if you happen to go into the postseason. And we saw it against the Dodgers last year. They were just unbelievable, but they couldn't close the door. I think it's personal about the Philadelphia Phillies to get it done. I think the players individually need to look themselves in the mirror because that could be one of the best teams in the postseason.
8: I love Pedro. And pretty much love his entire message there about the players, and this is on them, and they need to show heart, and they've been close and all that. I agree with all of it. The only thing I disagree with, though, he says that they have the pitching and they have the relievers. I don't believe that they do. And unless Jesus Luzardo comes back, and outside of Joan Duran, do you have the pitching? I guess you have the starting rotation still, because you're going to get Wheeler. Hopefully, he's been pitching better. You got Aaron Nola. He's been pitching phenomenal. We just went through the numbers. You got to hope and pray you get Luzardo back. We'll see what Sanchez can be come the postseason. He hasn't looked the same. But the bullpen. I mean, what relievers is Pedro talking about that you have? Outside of Joan Duran, is there any reliever right now in the bullpen? We're going to hope Alex McFarland can be good. But, I mean, you're putting a lot on that kid's shoulders. We're hoping. You know, he went from double A right to the pros, pitched well, had that one rough outing. He's pitched well. So, I mean, who can you say, hey, when Pedro says, oh, they got the relievers, who's he talking about?
9: Yeah, I think that was a missed quote by him. He there's no relievers on this team that you really trust. Like, McFarland's been really good, and, you know, he's a young pitcher coming up straight from double A, kind of very similar to Orion Kerkering from a couple of years ago, right? You trust Kerkering, any of these guys, Brooks Raley. I don't know. This is why I'm saying, like, the Luzardo thing could be a blessing in disguise early on in the postseason if you utilize him the correct way and you're like, okay, we have three guys we feel confident in, Wheeler, Sanchez.

0: Yeah, it's going to be interesting, though. But I do love Pedro saying they got to show heart. Like, the Stars do. Harper and Schwarber, I'm not as worried about those guys. But people like Turner, come on now. Brandon Marsh, got to find yourself again. Alec Boehm's got to keep this thing going. I know Alec Boehm has really turned his season around. He's got to keep it going in the postseason. So I do like that Pedro Martinez is calling him out. And also, we were talking about Jonathan Bolin and saying that it was his back, and our censor and corrector, the Almighty Booney, has weighed in.
1: The Almighty Booney.
0: It is right groin tightness. So Booney wanted to make sure. It's not the back, it's the groin. And Addison also in here as well. The Almighty Addison. She's trying to take over Booney's
2: nickname. No, I would never take Booney's spot, number one, but I said that in my update. So
0: see, we should listen to
2: and
0: her
2: he was
0: updates.
2: Sitting right here listening to it, by the way, just tuning me out completely.
0: We should have listened to Addison's updates. Yeah,
2: they're pretty important, guys.
3: Yeah, I know. I was listening.
0: So, all right, good stuff, though. We'll see what happens with the fight and Phils. We got our weekend wish list coming up at 5 o'clock. The Phillies are certainly in mind. We'll get to it because you got three more against the Mets Friday, Saturday, Sunday. So, should be an interesting weekend for your Phillies. But it is Friday, which means Donkey of the Week. So let's get another nomination. So far, Donkey of the Week, Colin Cowherd for tweeting out during the Eagles game that Jalen Hurts, what else does the guy need, and cited good offensive line play, which is anything but what you saw in that game. So Colin Cowherd, but we got another one. What do we got?
4: My Donkey of the Week is Lane Kiffin for playing games with the injury report and for calling LSU us and Ole Miss them, referring to last year's season. Go Birds!
0: Lane Kiffin. I feel like Lane Kiffin might be able to get nominated every week for Donkey of the Week. It seems like he does something every week where he's a donkey.
3: You see who he walks out of the bus with? Like, it's like all these celebrities every single week now.
0: He walked out with Lil Wayne, right? He walked out with Theo Vaughn, Livy Dunn.
3: Livy Dunn.
0: Oh, yeah. Smart move walking out with Livy.
3: Yeah. You know, LSU.
0: Smart move. But, yeah, he's always doing all that. But I still think, all right, so Colin Cowherd, Lane Kiffin, there's another one that I got in my mind that I think will take the cake. Addison says she's got one. Nick has one. But we're going to give the audience an opportunity. Get your Donkey of the Week nominations in. Send them in via text or voice memo. I prefer voice memos. All right, for Donkeys of the Week, 610-632-0975. But still send your sports memos in also. We were talking about the Eagles, but Aaron Nola, I would love to hear from people. Like, what game would you start Aaron Nola if you could set up your rotation and then take it one step further based off of the morning show's Twitter poll? Would you start Garrett Stubbs behind the plate when Nola pitches? Get your memos in, 610-632-0975. But coming up next, a quick detour. Flyers training camp started yesterday. We'll be there tomorrow for a special broadcast. And Matvei Michkov came into camp in great shape. Met with the media yesterday, and he spoke in English. We'll talk about that coming up next. Unfiltered, 97.5, The Fanatic, NBC Sports, Philadelphia. All right, I got a live read here, don't I? That's right. It's about my pool, too. About my pool! Because have you ever sat in your backyard during the summer? I know I have, and you said, man, a pool would be awesome right now. Well, me and my wife said it to each other, and now we've acted on it. We decided to stop talking about it and actually do it. We're putting an in-ground fiberglass pool with pool designs, and we are so excited. 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
2: The magic number 5. I'm Addison Somberg with this Fanatic Sports Update. Phillies take over in game one in their 4-game series against the Mets, 3-0. Jonathan Bolin with some right groin tightness, only pitching 2/3 of an inning. He did record 2 strikeouts, but interim manager Don Mattingly spoke post-game about others needing to step it up.
6: 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That means other guys got to step up, that's all.
2: The Phillies with

0: 5 more wins to clinch a spot in the postseason. Hopefully that can start tonight for them. Game 2 against the Mets, which first pitch at 7:15. Andrew Painter will get the start. The Philadelphia Union are still undefeated since the World Cup break. They're back in action tomorrow against Sporting Kansas City. Kickoff set for 8:30 p.m. You can listen to that live right here on 97.5 The Fanatic. And the Eagles are back in action this Sunday against the Tennessee Titans. Kickoff set for 1 p.m. in Nashville. 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
8: All right, welcome back in the Unfiltered. We were doing a lot of Eagles and Phillies. I want to take a little detour.
9: Let's hit the horn.
8: Let's talk some Fly Guys as they started training camp yesterday. And during the break, couldn't be better timing. I just got an email from the Flyers about tomorrow's special broadcast.
4: I saw. I got the same one.
8: Yeah. So tomorrow, if you missed it, I will be over at the Flyers practice facility in Voorhees. Nick will be producing the show. We're going to be there from 10 to 1 doing a live broadcast. Now, of course, you could listen to it on the Fanatic. You can watch it on our YouTube page at 975 The Fanatic. But it is open to the public. I've had a lot of people asking, can we come over? Yes, you can. In fact, for those who come out, we got some prizes we're going to give away. You're going to have to be on location, though, to win the prizes. But listen to this. We got a pair of Flyers home opener tickets for Wednesday, September 30th versus the Pittsburgh Penguins. We got a pair of Flyers RMS Mystery Dumpling Special Package tickets Saturday, October 17th. If you have kids, like, I might have to rig this thing so that I win these damn tickets, Nick. These mystery dumplings are huge.
4: Yeah, don't your kids, like, love them?
8: Love them. I told my son about this. He's like, can we go, Daddy? So we're giving away those tickets. It's a Saturday game. You're definitely going to want to try to get that. But we're also going to have some other stuff. We're going to have maybe some signed memorabilia, some other swag.
4: Whoa.
8: Yeah, so make sure you come out. You got to be on location to win the prizes. But if not, make sure you're listening because we're going to have Rick Tockett on the show, Keith Jones on the show, a bunch of other guests. Maybe a player or two on the show and some of your favorite Flyers personalities. So that'll be tomorrow from 10 to 1. But as we're talking some hockey, Matvei Michkov, we talk about how polarizing of a figure Jalen Hurts has been. To a lesser extent, Matvei Michkov was very polarizing last year, where some people were angry that they weren't playing him enough. They were angry that he wasn't getting enough ice time, that he was getting scratched at times. But we kept hearing that he wasn't in the best of shape. And he came in this season in excellent shape. And I actually want to get to how much weight he lost in a second, because even one of the Flyers was like, there's no way. But before we even get to any of that, the kid did his interview yesterday with all the Philadelphia media in front of him, and he did it in English without his translator. Now, some things they had to translate, but dude, I got to tell you, I respect Michkov a lot right now, because he came in this season not only in great shape, he's making a concerted effort to try to speak English. He's doing everything right. And I'll tell you what, if he's motivated and he has a big third season in the NHL, everything could change. Like, we talked a lot about this Flyers team and how, man, they miss out on Leo Carlson. What did they really add to their team offensively? How are they going to improve their power play? If you get growth from Matvei Michkov, I mean, you're talking about a guy, Michkov, who did have 26 goals as a rookie. And even last year, in a down year, 20 goals. If he takes a major leap, and you're talking about maybe a 30, 35-goal scorer, and he's able to help you on the power play, and his 60 points that he had as a rookie jumps up to maybe 80, 90 points, I mean, watch out, man. You get internal growth from some of these guys. That's how this team can take a step forward.
4: Yeah, if he's able to develop and, you know, he looks as good a shape as he is, I mean, if he takes that leap, I mean, that's going to be huge for this team going forward. I mean, Michkov, I mean, give the kid credit. He's 21 years of age. He's learning a new language. He's in a new country. I mean, a lot of pressure's been put on him because he was such a high draft pick. If he can take that next step this year, oh, man, with Porter Marteau in a full season – man, I think there's a lot to be excited about with the Fly guys.
8: Yeah, I mean, the kid's still only 21.
4: He's so young. He's 21
8: years old. Yeah, 21 years old. So here was him yesterday. And again, a lot of respect. He tried to do the whole press conference in English. This was him talking about coming into camp in shape. Here's Matvei Michkov.
10: Now that you're coming in ready, how will that help you have an impact right away?
11: I think this is so good for me. You know, I feel right now lighter. Легче. I have lighter right now on ice, and more speed, more I don't know.
8: So he's still trying.
4: He's trying.
8: Yeah, he's trying.
4: Give him credit, man.
8: I give him a ton of credit for this. You know, and you could tell, and I was seeing what some of the beat reporters were putting out after that. It felt like this was something. When the press conference got over, he was very happy and very relieved. I feel like this might have been a goal he set for himself that he wanted to do. And if he's checking off boxes of goals, watch out, because this could be a big season. He talked about how good a shape he was in. Now, Nick, you and I might have been on the air together when news broke where he said, on a podcast or something that he lost 29 pounds.
12: Yes.
8: And our first reaction, I was like, he didn't have 30 pounds to lose. There's no way he lost 30.
12: Jason Martinez was in with us that day.
8: That's right. Me and Jason Martinez were talking with Nick Earnshaw about it. And we're both like, he didn't have 30 pounds to lose. But this was hilarious. So Travis Konecny yesterday is meeting with the media. And even he was like, wait, 30 pounds? Listen to Konecny.
13: He said he lost like 30 pounds compared to where he was last year. I mean, it seems evident that he put in a lot.
14: 30?
13: That's what he said. Yeah.
15: Since the start of last year,
13: as compared to this time last year, he was like 205 or something, and now he's 170, whatever. But
14: he looks good, yeah. Yeah, I just thought 30 is like that's a lot. There's no way. There's no way it's 30. There's no way.
8: Yeah, connect these all of us. There's no way. He didn't have 30 pounds to lose, man.
12: His facial expressions for the radio listening audience were like, really? 30 pounds? Like, that's the kind of expression, like, stunned. Like, is that much? Really?
8: And then, I mean, look, I don't think he lost 30, but the bottom line is the kid's in shape. He looks motivated. He's setting goals for himself. And then also, there's a lot of people who felt that, you know, the relationship between Tockett and Miechkoff was bad. I know maybe we're grasping for things. Matvei Miechkoff's Instagram story the other day was a picture of him and Rick Tockett on the ice together. So it's a good start, right? We're in day two of training camp.
12: We saw him yesterday. We saw him out there on the ice yesterday. It looked good. Looked spry. Another, that's one of my favorite words. He looks spry out on the ice and fast, speed.
8: Spry's a good word. Spry is a good word. So tomorrow, we'll have Rick Tockett pretty much right out of the gate. So the broadcast starts at 10 o'clock. Because practice starts at like 10:20, Tockett's going to jump on right away with us. So make sure you're tuned in tomorrow. We'll talk to Tockett not only about Matvei Miechkoff, but a bunch of things headed into this season. I mean, one of the big questions for me for the Flyers is, and I have a feeling the answer is going to be internal growth from your players, but it's this power play has been abysmal for a decade. Like, what leads us to believe the power play will be better this season? Because if the power play can just get middle of the pack, think about how much better this team could be. Like, I remember I did this broadcast last year, and I actually predicted that they were going to make the playoffs, and my reasoning was I felt like you were going to get better goaltending, and I wasn't expecting it to be as good as it was from Dan Vladar, but I said even if you just get a little bit better goaltending, you're going to make the postseason. And I feel with this Flyers team right now, not only are you going to get better goaltending from Dan Vladar, you brought in Joseph Woll as a backup goalie. That should help you and should help Vladar down the stretch. But if you could just improve your power play a little bit, it's not going to be where you're scrambling to get into the playoffs the last couple weeks of the season. I think if the power play just even moves to middle of the pack, you're looking at a pretty much guaranteed playoff team.
12: Well, it can't get worse. I mean,
8: power play. Yeah.
12: The power play cannot get worse. I mean, so there anything can be an improvement from the past couple of seasons, specifically last year. So, listen, if Miechkoff can give you something this year and elevate over 30 goals, if Porter Marteau, remember, you get him for a full season, not just for a couple of games at the end to go for a playoff run. You get him for the whole year. So that's what you have to be excited about. You get all these young players for a full year. That's what's most exciting for me. They get a full camp and everything.
9: Let's hit the horn.
8: All right, so 3 hours of hockey talk tomorrow from 10 to 1. Make sure you're tuned in. And if you can come out, come over to Voorhees Flyers practice facility. We'll be there giving away a bunch of stuff, including game tickets opening night. And then another one in October as well. So, all right, good stuff. But it is Friday. That means Donkey of the Week, right? A little Donkey of the Week every Friday on the show. We got Colin Cowherd already been nominated. Lane Kiffin already been nominated. Let's get another nomination.
16: Donkey of the Week. This one, I think, is an easy one. And it is going to be the fan base of the New York Mets, who, when hosting the Baltimore Orioles, the day after getting mathematically eliminated from playoff contention, chanted, "We miss you, Pete," to Pete Alonso, as if they couldn't seem more desperate and sad of a fan base to sit there and actively cheer on the team that knocked you out of contention. Not that they were ever a threat to begin with, but still, stay classless, New York Mets.
8: Hi, look, I appreciate the voicemail. I appreciate you listening to the show and engaging. I agreed with the Mets fans. Am I crazy here? Am I crazy, Nick? Am I a donkey on this? Think about this. Hold on, I want to put yourself in the shoes of the Mets fans.
12: I know what you're going to say. I'll let you say it, but I'll continue.
8: Yeah, I mean, think about it. Put yourself in the shoes of the Mets fans. They let Pete Alonso
12: I never want to do that, but okay.
8: I know. It's a bad place to be. But that's also part of it. I mean, they have had heartbreak after heartbreak after heartbreak.
12: Good for them.
8: Their owner lets Pete Alonso go. They got a massive payroll. You know, they signed Bo Bichette, and they get, you know, Soto a couple years ago and all that. And they let Pete Alonso walk. I feel like Philadelphia probably would have responded in a very similar fashion. If a player was allowed to walk in free agency and your team is abysmal, and then they come in, and didn't he hit like his 200th home run or something like that? Was it his 200th? What was it?
12: 300th?
8: Yeah, 200 seems light.
12: Yeah, I think it was 300th.
8: For Alonso. Oh, yeah, what was it? It was his 300th home run. Yeah, 300th home run. I don't know. I didn't think they were donkeys. I thought I agreed with the Mets fans. Am I crazy here?
12: Yeah, the fact you're sticking up for the Mets fans, yeah, I think you're a little crazy. I don't want to put myself in their shoes. You don't want to be a Mets fan. That's the first and foremost. You do not want to be a fan of the New York Mets.
8: I agree with you on that.
12: So, no, I understand where they're coming from. I don't know if they're necessarily a donkey, though. You know what I mean? I just don't feel bad for them. I don't feel bad for them whatsoever.
8: No, I don't feel bad for them, but I didn't hate what they did. Because I also felt like it was a message towards ownership. Because they've built such a terrible team there. They really have.
12: Spent so much money, it just has gone nowhere.
8: And they should have fired their manager a lot sooner than they did.
12: Yeah.
8: But
12: they didn't follow the Phillies' footsteps.
8: All right, well, we'll see. So far, Colin Cowherd, Lane Kiffin, the fan base of the Mets. There's still time. Get your Donkey of the Week nominations in. Remember, you can send them by text, but I prefer voice memos. We'll get to some of the text nominations later if we don't get them. But send your voice memos. I'd like to hear your voices and your explanations for it. 610-632-0975. Speaking of hearing from fans, we got We Hear You coming up. And Addison told me we got a ton of people weighing in.
12: Lots of them.
8: On the Eagles here. So We Hear You coming up next. We got Andrew DiCicco at 4 o'clock to break it all down for you. Don't go anywhere. We got you till 6 o'clock right here on Unfiltered. 97.5 The Fanatic, NBC Sports, Philadelphia.
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23: All right, welcome back in. Football Friday. We got Eagles and Titans on Sunday down in Nashville. I'm seeing all over social media the Birds fans are already flocking to Nash Vegas down there in Tennessee. Going to take over Broadway, right? Isn't that what it's called down there? Yeah, Broadway. You ever been there, Nick?
0: No, I haven't been to Nashville yet.
23: Yeah, it's fun place.
0: New Orleans, though, a couple of times. Love New Orleans.
23: I've been to New Orleans, too. Yeah, Nashville's a fun place to go. So if Eagles fans, have fun. Make sure you're hydrating. It's going to be hot. So if you're drinking, make sure you're drinking some water as well. But the question we started the show with was, which unit would you rather see dominate on Sunday? Now, the easy answer is both. But if you had to choose one, would you want to see the offense dominate or the defense dominate? I said the reason I'm going defense is because I'm not going to sound the alarms if the offense doesn't look great yet. It's still only week two, and I gave him a four-week grace period. The defense has taken on a terrible Titans offense, and the defense better get dominating. They didn't dominate against the Commanders. They made the plays they had to, but they didn't dominate. That's what I want to see. Nick is saying the opposite. He wants to see the offense get rolling. You want to see 30-plus points because the Titans' defense isn't very good. I get it. I think I'm in the minority. Twitter poll's still up, right?
0: Still is.
23: Twitter poll, of course, it's up. It's always up. 4 hours. Dr. Avidan Appel keeps the poll strong from Iron Mountain Men's Health. What we got?
0: All right. The question is, which Eagles unit would you rather see dominate on Sunday? 74% are going with the offense and 26% are going with the defense.
23: Yeah, I had a feeling I was going to be in the minority. Well, let's hear from some of these fans. We hear you. We do it twice a show, every show. Hit it, Nick.
1: No.
2: Jalen Hurts is really the only reliable thing on the offense right now.
12: More design runs? No. Improv and keep some design runs? Yeah.
24: Let Jalen be Jalen. Let him play his game.
25: It's the best show on sports radio. Thanks, Bill. And God bless the Metallica family. Ricky, thinking about you.
26: We hear you.
23: We hear you. Again, we do it at 345, 525. What do we got?
27: Hey, Bill. Hey, Nick. Addison. Yeah, of course, I want to see the Eagles defense dominate the Titans. But, you know, what I really want to see more than anything else is this offensive line, which we know is going to be a little different than what we're used to seeing. I want to see them just have, like, one of the best games that Eagles offensive lines have ever had in history. I want to see them just completely crush Tennessee and just, like, open up holes all over the place and just let the offense explode. That's what I'm really hoping to see. Offense. Thank you.
23: Yeah, a lot of people want to see that offense get going. Look, the offensive line, I don't know if that we're going to see that this weekend. You're going to have a new guard or center, depending on what they do. Andrew DiCecco is going to be in studio with us the whole 4 o'clock hour, so we'll certainly talk to him about some of these matchups. But when you look at that Titans team, I would say the one thing that they do have is a good defensive line, right? I mean, if we're looking at the Titans, they're not a good team, but their best unit is probably their defensive tackles. I mean, Jeffrey Simmons is a stud. He's one of the best D-tackles in the NFL. In fact, I remember a couple years ago there was some rumors the Eagles were interested in him. Would have loved that. I don't know. Maybe Drew Kendall or Willie Lampkin, whoever they slide in there, is going to be able to blow him up. But I don't think that's a sure thing, man.
0: We talked about being conservative earlier on in the show for the Eagles. Why not show some interesting little tricks? The Sean Mannion, that evil genius. I want to see that come out this week. Can we see some creativity, like, in the offense? If you're worried about the defensive line of the Tennessee Titans, let's get a little creative. Maybe those bubble screens will work this week, unlike last week. So I'm very curious to see what he has up his sleeve.
23: Get Mekhi Lemon rolling a little bit.
0: Oh, well, I'm going to talk about that later.
23: Maybe. All right, what else we got?
24: This is 2-5, and I'd rather see the Eagles' offense dominate this Sunday because I already know what the Eagles' defense is going to do. They have enough talent on their defense to stop teams, but the offense, they're under a new offensive coach, you know, and the offensive line is a little weakened, so I'm looking forward to see what the offense can do this Sunday.
23: Yeah, I think everyone's going to be in agreement with you. Where's the 26% of the Twitter followers who are in agreement with me on this?
0: It's like 2 days in a row, I'm just destroying you on the Twitter poll.
23: So let me ask it this way, then. If on Monday, what's going to give you more concern? If the Eagles don't score 30 points offensively, or the Eagles' defense lets the Titans score close to 30 points?
0: Well, if that happens, then we have more problems to think about.
23: That's
0: the
23: what I'm saying.
0: 30.
23: That's why I'd rather see the defense dominate. I'm not going to be as concerned on Monday.
0: No. You're missing the point. The expectation should be already they're dominating. They should be a dominant force no matter what. The Eagles' defense is expected to be a top five defense all year, and they should not have a problem with Tennessee. All right? That's where I'm at. The bar is here. You're setting the bar lower for the defense.
23: No, but see, I think you and I have the same reasoning, but we're coming to a different conclusion.
0: Yeah, my conclusion is totally different than yours. I want the offense put up 30, maybe even 40.
23: But your reasoning's the same as mine. The Eagles, you have an expectation that the defense is going to dominate a bad Titans offense.
0: So why do I need them? I already expect them to have a good day against the Titans. The offense, I need to see more from.
23: See, that's why I'm saying I need, if I can only choose one, I don't want to be worried about the defense come Monday. We're all expecting them to dominate.
0: Not winning this one. I should be 85% in the next break.
23: All right, maybe there's a voice memo supporting me. Let's keep them rolling.
1: You guys mentioned how Jalen Hurts is the perfect quarterback for this city and fan base and this team, and I totally agree with you. But I like to pose a question to you guys. Do you think for that vocal minority with the over-the-top Hurts hate is because, for the most part, Philadelphia has had good quarterback play for the last 40 years, going all the way back to Randall, minus a few seasons here and there, and they don't appreciate it? Imagine being a fan base like Cleveland or the Steelers after Roethlisberger left, or the Vikings, and not having a good quarterback. How different would Jalen be viewed then? And Bill, you were probably thinking about Najee poo-poo Davenport, and you can Google the poo-poo part.
23: Yeah, you're spot on. I was thinking of Najee Davenport. Remember, I was like, wait, didn't he play for the Packers and all? Yeah, Najee Davenport. But yeah, when you ask about the quarterback, it's an interesting question, because even though the Eagles have had good quarterback play prior to Jalen Hurts, Nick Foles was the only one that got you the ultimate goal. And outside of that one incredible playoff run, and then to a smaller extent the following year when Alshon Jeffrey ends up letting that ball go through his hands, Nick Foles wasn't a great Eagles quarterback. He did have that one year, 28 touchdowns, 2 interceptions, something ridiculous?
0: Yeah, he had 7 touchdowns in one game.
23: Yeah.
0: I think it was 27-3.
23: 27-3, something like that. Sure. But it was less than 10 interceptions and more than 20 TDs. I remember that. Yeah, I guess. Maybe we've been a little spoiled with good QB play. Maybe that plays into it. I don't know, though. It's an interesting thing, because I think if any Eagles fan was told, hey, the next 5 years, we're going to give you a quarterback that's going to win every single year. You're going to go to playoffs every year. You're going to go to 2 Super Bowls. You're going to win one of them. They're going to be a Super Bowl MVP. You're going to win 3 division titles. He'll be like, yeah, sign me up.
0: Sign me up 10 times, tenfold. Sign me up for that.
23: I don't get it, man. All right, let's squeeze one more in.
1: You guys.
3: The biggest thing I need from the Eagles defense on Sunday is to come out of the game healthy. Because next week, Caleb Williams, he's hard to take down. He's very mobile. Ben Johnson's one of the most innovative, creative offensive minds that there is. I need the offense. I need this as a get-right game. I agree with Nick. I need 30 points. I need the offense confident, flying high next week for that Bears game. So my pick is the offense.
23: Yeah, look, I agree on the health part. You definitely want to get out of this game healthy. And have we gotten game designations yet for...
0: We have.
23: Do we? So what's the deal with Grenard, Carter, Makuba? What do we got?
0: Our buddy Andrew DiCecco just put out a full list, actually, on the X platform. Jonathan Grenard has been ruled out with a pectoral injury. Questionable is Andrew Makuba with a knee injury. Limited participants today were Jalen Carter, Jonathan Grenard, Andrew Makuba, and full participants were Marquise Brown, Cooper DeJean, and Elijah Moore.
23: Wow, when you say he just put it out, it was like 21 seconds ago.
0: Yeah.
23: That was pretty good timing.
0: I got his noties on. I told him that when we did a show a couple weeks ago. I'm like, DiCecco, I always have your noties on.
23: There you go. What does that mean? You get notifications?
0: Yeah, did you not understand the reference there?
4: I don't like the way that you said that.
23: Yeah, Addison, that's not like a young kid thing, that, noties?
4: We should not shorten or abbreviate that at all.
0: What's wrong with that?
23: I've
0: never heard that before?
23: No, I'm deferring to Addison.
4: I don't think I like that.
23: I don't think it's a cool thing to say.
4: Noties. No.
0: I'm going to say it.
4: Oh, I got your notifications on. Why can't you just say the whole word?
0: That's too long. We're up against it. That's too long.
23: He's got his noties
4: on. We are up against it.
23: All right, but Jonathan Grenard, they hold out. Probably the smart move, because now you don't play again until Monday night against the Bears. They would have put him on the PUP list if they thought he was going to miss 4 games, so probably he starts in that Bears game. You give him another week. You give him that extra day with Monday Night Football. All right, but speaking of noties for Andrew DiCecco, DiCecco will be in studio with us for the next hour. He joins us next for a thing we call the DiCecco Double Take. What did I just say? You looked at me like I said something wrong.
0: I thought you skipped over it. Like, I don't know.
23: Did I skip over a word?
0: I don't know.
23: The DiCecco Double Take next, where he tells us 5 things he's paying attention to in this game. Keep it here, unfiltered. 97.5 The Fanatic, NBC Sports, Philadelphia.
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4: The Phillies on the hunt to clinch. I'm Addison Somberg with this Fanatic Sports Update, which was brought to you by Jefferson Health, champions of care and the official health system partner of the Philadelphia Eagles, working together to build healthier communities. The Phillies were able to grab game one of the four-game series against the Mets last night, 3-0. Aaron Nola continued to deal on the mound in seven innings. He had four strikeouts, three walks, and three hits. Nola commented post-game about feeling healthy as of late.
5: It feels good. I'm healthy. Last year I had the ankle injury, of course, and just trying to battle through that and a lot longer than I thought I was going to be. But yeah, it feels good. Got to keep pitching and grinding as best as we can. Keep trying to make good pitches all the time.
4: Magic number is 5 with game 2 tonight against the Mets. First pitch, 7:15, will be Andrew Painter getting the start. The Philadelphia Union are still undefeated since the World Cup break, and they are back at it tomorrow against Sporting Kansas City with a kickoff at 8:30. 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And the Eagles are back in action this Sunday with a 1 p.m. kickoff against the Tennessee Titans in Nashville. 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

0: All right, welcome back in the Unfiltered on this Football Friday. Waiting for our TV audience to get back. Sometimes TV audience is a little delayed in getting back. So I got to make sure we get them in before we got to do our thing here. But it's a Football Friday. Welcome back in. Andrew DiCecco is going to be in studio with us. But this time, every show at 4 o'clock, we take a look at what's on tap.
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0: So what's on tap for the rest of the show? Of course, we still got our Donkeys of the Week. Get your nominations in. Andrew DiCecco, our Birds Insider, in studio for the entire 4 o'clock hour, breaking down everything you need to know. 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We got Around the NFL at 4:45. 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And let's welcome in our Birds Insider AD, Andrew DiCecco. What's up, bro?
2: Hey, what's going on, man? Good to be with you.
0: Good to have you here, man, because when he's here, it means we got a football game in less than 48 hours, right? We are less than 48 hours away from week two. Now, you're not going to Nashville, but you are going to Chi-Town next Monday.
2: Yeah.
0: Did you get your choice, like which one you wanted to go to?
2: Yeah, Chicago. I've never been to Chicago, actually, other than layovers.
0: Dude, Chicago's
2: awesome.
0: I
2: mean, what could be better than Chicago in September? Perfect weather. I could walk around. I'm a big food guy, so.
0: Are you an architecture guy?
2: I don't not like architecture.
0: Okay. I'm not a big architecture guy, but I took the architecture boat tour through down the Chicago River. Highly recommend.
2: Oh, nice. All right.
0: It's incredible. When you see that the entire city, because Chicago is considered the second city because it originally burned down and they built it back up, They did it with an unbelievable plan. So you start to see how all the buildings play off of each other. It's awesome. But we'll do that next Friday.
2: All right.
0: When we get ready for Chicago. We got to get ready for Nashville, the Tennessee Titans, a little thing we call the DiCecco Double Take.
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3: Oh, I don't think I'm a lot dumber than you thought that I think that I thought I was once.
0: All right, so AD always gives us five things he's paying attention to. Let's start with number five.
2: Well, the first one, or number five, would be the heat. And for perspective, it should be about 95, if not north of 95, by the time the Eagles kick off Sunday afternoon. And the team is leaving for Nashville this afternoon, so they'll have an opportunity to acclimate to the weather. But I think of it in terms of how it's going to affect the trenches. You're not going to rotate along the offensive line, but I'm talking about the defensive line, where Jalen Carter, who played 94% of the defensive snaps against the Commanders, was battling a wrist injury, still is. He has no designation. But will that impact how much he can play, how much you can lean on him? And if so, that means maybe more snaps for Byron Young, who played 6 in the opener. Ty Robinson, I don't believe, played any defensive snaps in the opener. You may need to lean on more of a rotation there to keep guys fresh so that they're not wearing down at critical moments in the game. And then edge rusher. They need to generate more pressure, but they're going to be without Jonathan Grenard this week. And you saw the absence that had the impact of his absence and how Jalix Hunt, Nolan Smith, they just weren't able to get home. And Arnold Ebiketie played 40% of the snaps. AJ Epenesa was dinged in the first game, played 12 snaps. So you may need a little bit more from those guys in terms of AK Ebiketie and AJ Epenesa, because I do think that the Heat acts as an equalizer here.
0: All right, so as we're talking about the Heat, you mentioned Eagles are leaving today for Nashville. That's earlier than they normally would have left?
2: Yeah, I believe they did that when they played in Tampa last year as well. Another, you know, steamy conditions. And the Eagles, I should say, in training camp, they would run oftentimes, at least a handful of times, gassers after practice. They really pride themselves on making sure that they're always in peak condition. So I don't know that I can't speak on every team, but I know the Eagles really prioritize that. And We'll see if they have that, if that helped give them an advantage on Sunday.
0: And you mentioned the defensive line rotation you're paying attention to. No Jonathan Grenard this week. Were you surprised? You think that was the smart move, just hold him out and hopefully he comes back next week for Chicago?
2: No, I wasn't surprised, Bill, because if you listen to what he had to say, and I was kind of reading between the lines, he doesn't want to be out there unless he's going to be at top level. And you don't want to run the risk of reaggravation. That sets the time clock back again. And with the pec injury, it's not as simple as just going out there and, okay, I had X amount of time to recover, I'm good to go. You have to build back strength. You're not able to lift weights. You have to build your stamina and endurance. And he talked a lot about that. I think 2 weeks into the season would be a little early to get him back, at least based off of the injury. So it wouldn't surprise me if maybe next week's in consideration. They didn't put him on IR, so that tells you that the team believes that he can get back within the four-game period there. And he said he's super, super close. So,
0: all right, so the first thing Andrew DiCecco is paying attention to is the Heat. What else you got, brother?
2: Cooper DeJean against Wandale Robinson and Carnell Tate. Now, the Titans last week, they used both players in the slot. And Wandale Robinson's a nice player. He's not a household name per se, but when he was with the Giants last year, he had over 1,000 yards. Carnell Tate is a pretty dynamic rookie. Cooper DeJean did not have his best game against the Commanders, and he battled a calf and an abdomen injury throughout the week. How that will impact him on Sunday, we're going to find out. I don't have the same level of concern that maybe some do about Cooper DeJean. I think he deserves the benefit of the doubt, but he's going against two players that I think are a notch above what he went against in Antonio Williams and Stephon Diggs in week one. So I'll be keeping an eye on how he fares against someone like Wandale Robinson, who has really good short area quickness. He can separate at the top of his routes, and he's elusive after the catch. Those are the kind of players that I think could potentially give you trouble if you're battling an abdomen injury and your mobility may be a little impacted, perhaps.
0: Yeah, that's going to be an interesting thing to watch because, like you said, some people are very concerned about Cooper DeJean. Others have just chalked it up to maybe one bad game or him not being 100%. I mean, make the people who are concerned about Cooper DeJean calm down a little bit. Like, why do you not have big concerns about him?
2: Yeah, I mean, you can count on one hand, and you won't even need all of your fingers. How many bad games has he had in his career? I can think of the
0: game, Adam Thielen.
2: Panthers game, his rookie season. The Cowboys game last year where they put him outside and he gave up a couple deep passes. And the game you just saw on Sunday. But he's been a pillar of consistency, and I believe that when you have a player like that who is just some months removed from being deemed an All-Pro, you have to give them the benefit of the doubt.
0: Yeah, I think you're right. I mean, I wasn't concerned after the game on Sunday. And then Tim McManus of ESPN joined the morning show early in the week, and he said he wasn't concerned, but he did point out Cooper didn't have the best training camp.
2: That's fair, and I think back to some of the shorter, quicker receivers like Elijah Moore, or I go back to joint practices, whether it was Demario Douglas, who has really good quickness, and he can separate the top of routes. Maybe when it came time to transition, Cooper didn't stick to them like glue, like we've grown accustomed to seeing. But, yeah, I mean, there were some small signs, but I think by and large, he was fairly consistent. But there were some moments where you're like, that's Cooper usually handles that. But, yeah, I mean, I'm not there yet. After one game with someone who's, you know, an All-Pro after his second season, I think sounding any sort of alarms would be premature at this stage.
0: Yeah, I agree with you. All right, so AD's got the Heat he's paying attention to. Cooper DeJean versus the slot receivers. What else you got?
2: The Eagles pass rush. And so I look at what they weren't able to do against an offensive line where I thought really it really favored the Eagles from a pass rush standpoint. We talked about this on the show last week, and this is a Tennessee offensive line. When I look at left tackle Dan Moore and right tackle JT Latham, Dan Moore, I believe, gave up 8 sacks a season ago. JC Latham is a physical specimen. I liked him a lot coming out of college a couple years ago, but he's also pretty vulnerable when it comes to pass protection. At least he has been to this point. This should be a moment where Jalix Hunt and Nolan Smith can sort of make their presence felt in this game. Jalix Hunt had a number of pressures in that game, but you would like to see him be able to convert that into some quarterback sacks. Pressures are valuable, but you got to get home. Nolan Smith, I thought, had a pretty active game, really violent edge setter, but you want to see those guys really be able to hold down the fort while Jonathan Greenard is still mending from that pec strain. But this, and it speaks to the rotation that I just spoke about, Bill, the backup players, A.K. Ebikadi and A.J. Epinesa, you need more from those guys as well. If they're going to have to play a little bit more, and I imagine the Heat will dictate that, they got to be able to help as two-way players like Jalix Hunt and Nolan Smith can, meaning they can defend the run, they'll be active in run support, and they can get after the quarterback.
0: Yeah, you mentioned the Jalix Hunt pressures, and he had seven of them in week one, which I think was top five in the NFL.
2: But didn't feel like seven pressures, man.
0: That's exactly what I was going to say to you. It did not feel like he was getting that much pressure. I mean, I guess he did. That's how they recorded it. But when you got a guy like Jaden Daniels, and Cam Ward, not as mobile as Jaden Daniels, but he's a guy who is mobile as well. I mean, I guess maybe he's he's not Jaden Daniels' mobility.
2: Yeah, I don't think the quarterback run game was as big of an issue as it was last week, certainly.
0: But that was part of the issue last week was, even if they were getting pressures, Jaden Daniels was able to extend plays with his legs. You don't think Cam Ward's going to have that same ability this week?
2: No, and had he been a mobile quarterback, or if he were a mobile quarterback in that type of weather and those conditions, that would be the X factor, I think. But the fact that he is really a pocket quarterback, he's not someone who typically makes plays outside of structure, I think that favors the Eagles. So we'll see if they're able to put it together. But Vic Fangio made it pretty clear this week that the pass rush group was not good enough against the Commanders. So based off of everything that we saw in training camp, I was expecting them to be able to collect 2-3 sacks, and they just weren't able to do that. Jahad Campbell had the Eagles' lone sack of the afternoon.
0: Yeah, and it was almost a no gain, not a sack. It was like basically like a 1 yard loss. Too,
2: yeah,
0: right?
2: I don't even think he realized that it was a sack.
0: Yeah, because Jaden
2: it wasn't
0: Daniels,
2: until after the game when he learned that it was when talking to reporters.
0: Yeah, I'm with you, man. I'd love to see the pass rush get going this week. All right, so we got the Heat, Cooper DeJean, pass rush. What else?
2: The Eagles' running game getting back on schedule. You look at last week; that was another matchup that on paper really favored the Eagles, and the offensive line play. Saquon Barkley was getting hit, upon touching the football. That can't happen. That was very reminiscent of last season. There's a big piece there that we're going to get to in my top spot. But Landon Dickerson could not move all that well in that game, and I think that really impacted things. They had to sort of deviate from their wide zone stretch principles that they're going to be predicated on and focus more on inside zone power running. And it sort of conjured shades of the offense of last season. In terms of the running game, this is a matchup where Saquon Barkley, if you look at what Breece Hall with and the Jets, he rushed for 102 yards on 22 carries. They're leaky there. They do have a good defensive line, but sometimes they will over-pursue, and their second level is not what I deem to be adequate. I think that's another vulnerable area for them. So Dallas Goedert, if you're looking for the passing game. But Saquon Barkley and the Eagles rushing attack, they need to get back on track, and that should ultimately help the game flow a little bit better. And I think you'll see a little bit more of the imprints of Sean Mannion's offense if they're able to establish that early.
0: All right, so I want to ask you something when you say the running game, because you're talking about Saquon.
2: I know you're going to say the quarterback running game.
0: Yes, because yesterday it was a big topic on the show. Nick Foles on his podcast said, hey, I'd like to see the Eagles dial up more design runs for Jalen on early downs. And I said, I completely agree with him. I would love to see them incorporate the design runs, because against the Commanders, all of Jalen Hurts' rushing yards came off script. It was him scrambling. It was him extending plays. Yeah. He did a really good job. But when you say Eagles running game, are you of the belief that they should implement more design runs for Hurts, or do you like him just doing it off script at times?
2: Off script at times. You don't want to put your quarterback in harm's way. You can't control what defensive players are going to do. And if you have design quarterback runs, that's not really an offense, right? I think Jalen is doing that out of necessity. He's taking it upon himself to make plays when nothing's opening up down the field. And Tank Bigsby had one carry last week. Will Shipley had two carries. I mean, you got to get those guys more involved along with Saquon and get the running game going. Wear down the Tennessee Titans in that heat and just get out of there with the win. Don't overcomplicate it.
0: Yeah, I disagree on this one. Like, me and Nick were battling yesterday. That's why he hit the correct bell, because he's of your belief.
2: Well, yeah, he's smart.
0: Yeah, he's smart.
4: I'd like to think
0: well,
4: so.
0: Well, the jury's
4: I'd
0: out
4: like
0: on
4: to think
0: that.
4: Think so, DeCicco.
2: The I jury's think you're a sharp out. Kid, man.
0: No, I'm just looking, because I keep going back to the 2022 offense with Shane Steichen and how good the Eagles were that year, how balanced they were that year. They were still a top 10 passing attack that season. Miles Sanders still had close to 1,300 yards rushing. And the design QB run was a part of that offense. Jalen had a lot of carries.
2: That offense. This is a West Coast offense with Sean Mannion. You got to let that sort of materialize before you add in all these other things and revert back to a lot of the same principles of the past.
0: I agree with you on that. Like, I don't want to see them completely revert back. I just think mixing it in. And I'm talking about a sprinkle. Well, I said yesterday.
2: Do you have a number?
0: Sprinkle.
2: Do you have like a number in mind?
0: I said yesterday, like, 3-4 design runs a game. Like 3 or 4 design quarterback runs just to keep the defense off balance a little bit, keep that edge rusher honest.
2: I think naturally they're going to be honest when you have Jalen Hurts back there, because if something doesn't open up down the field, he's going to tuck in and run. I don't know that putting your quarterback in harm's way in the second week of a football season or this early stages of the football season makes a ton of sense, especially when you're trying to establish an offense that's predicated on, we talked about, wide zone, under center, middle of the field utilization, you know, keeping the offense on schedule. You got to be able to establish those things early, put that on tape. You know that he can run, but you got to put these things on tape, and that will force defenses to stay honest.
0: He's making a good point here, Nicky Earnshaw.
4: Yeah, I think so.
0: Get me Nick Foles in here. Get me Nick Foles. Get him on the line.
2: We haven't even had 2 weeks of this offense, and you want to design quarterback runs.
4: Yeah, you're already trying to change the entire offense. You want to add in these design runs. Let Jalen be Jalen, all right?
2: You want to rip out the foundation.
0: All right.
2: This isn't Sandlot football.
0: Oh, man. All right, the DeCecco double take. Let's get your top thing you're paying attention to on Sunday.
2: The offensive line. And what that configuration is going to look like. I know I'm sure we'll talk about it, but they need to be better than what they were. They set up such a high standard for themselves, and Landon Dickerson was really accountable for his performance. I think he deserves a lot of credit for battling through it. This is a 3-time Pro Bowler. He made the ultimate sacrifice battling through that playoff run into Super Bowl 59, and that's the stuff of legends. But that version of Landon Dickerson clearly isn't good enough. Whoever they plug in there has to be able to elevate that. And this is I highlight this, Bill, because the Titans' defensive line is pretty good. It's got Jeffrey Simmons, it's got Franklin Myers, it's got Jermaine Johnson. Whoever is lining up at left guard, they're going to highlight that and focus on them. And you may have to double team someone like Jeffrey Simmons, but how are they going to respond after a performance that they would probably say wasn't their best effort? I tend to think I'm leaning Drew Kendall at left guard, but man, that's a tough assignment. But they need to be more stout up front. Jordan Mailata said that earlier this week, in order for them to be able to dictate terms at the line of scrimmage and really run their offense the way that they want to.
0: All right, so you think it'll be Drew Kendall. We had Tim McManus on yesterday. We were talking about how the Eagles, the short period that was open to the media, they threw Fred Johnson in there. You think that was them just playing some gamesmanship there?
2: Yeah, I think that might have been a little gamesmanship. And the reason why I say that is because, well, one, in the media attended practices this summer, Fred Johnson had not repped at guard. It's been some years that Fred Johnson has repped at guard. It was either with the Bucs

0: notebook tells me, and how the Eagles feel. The Eagles are high on Drew Kendall, and that was probably to throw us off the scent a little bit, but you never know. If they're looking for someone with experience who's done it before, and maybe they don't want to throw someone like Drew Kendall into the fire, then maybe a Fred Johnson might make some sense. But I my gut tells me it'll be Drew Kendall. That's where I'm going.
1: All right, now, you've watched Drew Kendall for 2 years now.
0: Yeah.
1: You think he's a better center or a guard?
0: He's a better center. That's his position of trade. He started 34 games at Boston College. Cerebral guy. His father, Pete Kendall, played for the Seahawks. But he cross-trained an awful lot. Most of his time this summer, Bill, was spent learning the guard position. And he spent a lot of time, particularly at left guard. When Landon needed a breather, it was Drew Kendall. When Landon had his two rest days, Drew Kendall got the nod to start with the first team. And I think he's gotten a lot stronger and more physical at the point of attack. He's upped his weight to 305 pounds. I remember he said that in the summer, and then I checked in with him last week. I was like, I know you tend to lose some weight in training camp with the heat and everything. What weight are you holding at right now? And he said 305. So that's still a little light for a center or a guard, but I like what I've seen from him, and his teammates speak glowingly about him and the work that he puts in behind the scenes.
1: That's music to my ears, because I was hoping that they weren't going to completely shuffle the offensive line around and have Drew Kendall at center and move Cam Jurgens to guard.
0: Well, who knows? They might. They could do that.
1: I would prefer not. I mean, what's your thoughts on that? Would you like to them to do that or keep Kendall at left guard?
0: Yeah, I don't know that you want to weaken two positions, especially when Jalen Hurts made it very clear this week that the most of his time on task was with Cam Jurgens. And when you're talking about protections and checks and things like that, you spend all summer learning the blocking principles and everything that they're trying to do offensively with Cam and Jalen. It's tough to, and it's not to say that Jalen hasn't worked with Drew. We don't know that. We haven't seen that, but it's really tough to make that change in a big spot like that, I would imagine.
1: You and I are eye to eye on that one. All right, Andrew DiCicco, there it is, the DiCicco double take, but he's not going anywhere. He's hanging out with us the entire hour. Coming up next, Knicks Nuggets. We do it every show at 425. What does Nicky have in store for us today? Unfiltered, 97.5 The Fanatic, NBC Sports, Philadelphia.
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3: The Phillies on the hunt to clinch. I'm Addison Somberg with this Fanatic Sports Update. The Phillies were able to grab game one of the four-game series against the Mets last night. Aaron Nola continued to deal on the mound in seven innings. He had four strikeouts, three walks, and three hits. He commented post-game about feeling a lot more healthy as of late.
4: It feels good. I'm healthy. Last year I had the ankle injury, of course, and just trying to battle through that and a lot longer than I thought I was going to be. But yeah, it feels good. Got to keep pitching and grinding as best as we can and keep trying to make good pitches all the time.
3: The magic number is 5 with game 2 tonight against the Mets. It's a 7:15 first pitch. Tim Meza will get the start. The Philadelphia Union are still undefeated since the World Cup break, and they'll be back at it tomorrow against Sporting Kansas City with a kickoff at 8:30 p.m. You can listen to that live right here on 97.5 The Fanatic. And the Eagles are back in action this Sunday against the Tennessee Titans. It's a 1 p.m. kickoff in Nashville. 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
13: All right, welcome back in on this Football Friday. Well, you also got the Phillies. 3 more games against the Mets. 3 important games against the Mets. Well, we got Andrew DiCicco in studio the whole hour. He's going to be with us every Friday from 4 to 5. He just gave us the DiCicco double take. But I want to hear from people out there. Get your voice memos in. Fridays are also Donkey of the Week. So get your Donkey of the Week nomination. So far, we got Colin Cowherd, Lane Kiffin, and the fan base of the Mets. There's ones that are better than this, or worse, I should say.
14: What about the guy who asked Mike Locksley the question, the Maryland head coach?
13: That's a good one. That's Andrew DiCicco's nomination. Did you see that? It wasn't even a question. He basically just like sang his praises the whole time.
14: It sounded like a lawyer. He goes, "It was so egregious."
13: What's wrong with lawyers?
14: Nothing, man.
15: They're just fantastic.
14: I'm just saying that's what he sounded like.
13: All right, AD's nominating the reporter who asked Mike Locksley the question and was like basically a fanboy in the press conference. But get your nominations in, because even those 4, I got one in my mind that should top them all. All right, get your voice memos in to the Davis Honda text line, Donkey of the Week, 610-632-0975. You could also weigh in on our Big Eagles question today. If you could only see one unit dominate on Sunday, would you rather it be the offense or the defense? Get them in. We'll get Andrew DiCicco's opinion on that coming up shortly. But like we do every show at this time, a little Knicks Nuggets.
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15: All right, it's time for the Nuggets. We got Andrew in here. So I had to put a little football into this. We got some football nuggets today. And my first one, it goes to a former quarterback. He was on ESPN's Unsportsmanlike, and that's Dan Orlovsky. He was asked about Jalen Hurts in a way that I don't think he has been asked before, and it was by Evan Cohen. Take a listen to this, Bill and Andrew.
16: Why do you love quarterbacks who haven't done it versus those who have? Why do you love Herbert and love and burping on the air here and all the stuff that you just said?
17: I don't.
16: Why do you not love Hurts?
17: I do.
16: To the level of these other guys, you don't.
17: Oh, no, I totally disagree with that. I just was very... When Jalen came onto the scene, I was very skeptical of Jalen. I was very much more in favor of Carson Wentz because I was a Carson Wentz person when he initially took over. And then it was that friction point of you're really moving on from Carson for Jalen Hurts. And it was definitely the prism of looking at Jalen from the college performance. And critical of Jalen probably that first year and a half, 2 years as a starter. Ever since then, Hurts has won me over.
13: Interesting. So Evan Cohen comes right out.
15: Right at him.
13: Why do you love quarterbacks who haven't done it versus those who have? Look, I'm a fan of Orlovsky. I think we've talked about that before. I think Orlovsky does a really good job. But yeah, he was backpedaling a little bit.
14: He didn't really know what to say.
13: Yeah, that's a pretty ESPN on ESPN crime right there from Evan Cohen asking him that question.
14: He was backpedaling like Deion Sanders on that one.
13: Yeah, man. He really was. But I mean, AD, and then we played a clip earlier. Marcus Spears was talking to Stephen A. Like, we need to change the way we view quarterbacks. Like, the guys who get the results are the ones that should be praised. Because Herbert, Burrow to a lesser extent, did get to a Super Bowl, but there's always excuses made for him. These other guys always seem to have excuses made for them. Like, what do you think it is about Jalen, even though he keeps on winning, that there still seems to be a lot of people in the national media who don't like the way he does it?
14: Well, one, I think a lot of people are enamored with potential of what someone can be, but I also think a lot of it has to do with their pre-draft evaluation. People don't like to be wrong, Bill.
13: No, they don't.
14: And they're kind of holding on to that in the hopes that they'll be proven right by some of these quarterbacks that they probably put up on a pedestal. So that's kind of my read on that. How else? What other way can you interpret it other than, I mean, that this is somebody that they were bullish on in the pre-draft process and they're still holding out hope. But, I mean, when you have a quarterback who does everything that you could ask for, essentially, we'll have to see how he translates to this offense. How could you go against it?
13: He just keeps on winning, man.
15: Do you think that's what it goes back to, though? It goes back to the draft. He was a second-round pick. Everyone's like, he's really not going to be a franchise type of quarterback. Is it because he continues to prove people wrong? Like, is that what we're missing here? And he's just he doesn't get it done in a way that is prototypical from the way quarterbacks have been playing for years and years and years. Do you think that's probably part of it, guys? Because I think it is.
14: The second-round stigma?
15: Yeah.
14: Oh, yeah. I definitely think it is. You see a lot of these franchise quarterbacks that are drafted in the first round. There's the exceptions, Tom Brady. But
15: I was going to say he was drafted in the sixth round.
14: In the sixth round. But that's the rare exception. I think that there is unfairly a second round stigma that will forever follow Jalen Hurts throughout his career. And I'm proud to say that when the draft was coming out and I was a draft analyst for a certain outlet, I had to pick like four or five players. I had to write a story that they would sneak into the first round, and I had Jalen Hurts on there. So it didn't happen, but the player, if there was a redraft, I mean, that's a first-round talent.
13: You had the player evaluated correctly. Yeah, I think it does go back to the draft, too, because not only does he go in the second round, everyone was able to kind of fit things to their argument. When he becomes the starter in 2021, they essentially ran themselves into the postseason. And then in 2022, when Hurts was on the MVP trajectory, it was, he's got to do it again. And then he comes out in 2023 and they have the collapse. It was like, see? And then in 2024, they didn't really need Jalen to throw a lot because the run game was so dominant.
14: Well, there was a lot of turnovers early in that season, and Kellen Moore had to revert back to a run-centric offense. You look at the Kellen Moore offense now, and I think maybe that plays a part in it as well when you see the offense that he's running with the Saints. But They didn't, to your point, they didn't, Saquon Barkley was dominant that season. He rushed for over 2,000 yards. So,
13: but it does appear like maybe the national media is starting to change their tune a little bit. We heard Nick Wright. We heard Marcus Spears. You're hearing Orlovsky. So we'll see what happens. All right, what else you got?
15: All right, nugget number two. This goes to Sean McVay. He was at his press conference, I believe it was yesterday, and we know they started their season in Australia. We know the NFL is growing globally at this point. And take a listen to what Sean McVay had to say about playing in Australia and outside the United States.
18: We're not playing in Australia ever again, I hope. All right. So, you know, not because it wasn't a great atmosphere. That'll get taken out of context. But, you know, bottom line is I like the way that I feel of our preparation, eyes moving forward, you know, chest out, you know, chin up, eyes forward, and let's go, you know, let's go be about it.
15: So, first of all, what's taken out of context? You didn't like going across the world to play a football game. You could say that. I mean, that's literally what he just said. It's not taken out of context.
13: Yeah, but it's also going across the world the day before the game was kind of stupid.
14: Yeah, I mean, you're signing up for a loss.
13: That was so dumb.
15: Scheduled loss. So was that a scheduled loss via Doc Rivers?
13: Nah, I think Sean McVay, I think they just outsmarted themselves. They thought, like, we're going to do it differently. We're going to go and sleep on the plane and all, and it backfired. Now, talk about overreactions. Week one. Are the Rams still going to be as good as people thought they were?
14: I think so.
13: I think so, too.
14: I do think so. Obviously, losing Myles Garrett for however long he's out, that hurts. But, I mean, they are a super team. They have a lot of other players that are game changers, and I really like that offense, certainly with Matthew Stafford and that receiving core.
13: Yeah, I'm with you. I'm not going to overreact to just one game in Australia. I think the Rams get back on the winning side this weekend.
14: Who was your Super Bowl pick, by the way? Did you do a preseason pick?
13: We did not. We didn't do Super Bowl picks.
15: No, I didn't do one either.
14: Oh, well.
15: Did you do one?
14: Yeah, I did. Thanks for asking.
15: That's a nugget.
13: Yeah. Who do you got?
14: Rams-Texans.
13: Rams-Texans, wow. Interesting. Yeah. That would be an interesting matchup with that Texans defense.
14: I also really like the Broncos this year. They didn't have a great showing week one, but you know, week one, you know, it can make a fool out of a lot of people if that's the team that you believe that they are. You know what I mean? You won't really know what a team is until you get through the first month of the season.
13: All right, Rams-Texans. Yeah, look, I
14: love that defense, man.
13: Eagles, baby. Eagles. I don't know. Rams are going to be tough to beat. Rams are going to be tough to beat, especially when they get rolling, if they stay healthy, but we will see. You got one more nugget for us?
15: I got one more. It has to do with the Philadelphia 76ers. So single game tickets are going on sale now. Yeah, people were talking about it yesterday. There was one individual, though, that put out a clip from their podcast that is a new season ticket holder of the Philadelphia 76ers. Now, do we want him to be a season ticket holder? That is for you to decide. Take a listen to Nick Wright and what he talked about regarding the 76ers and being a season ticket holder.
19: You are looking at, as of yesterday, a proud season ticket holder.
20: Congratulations.
19: Of the Philadelphia 76ers. Basically, free throw line extended, opposite side of the Sixers bench. There is one row of true courtside. Feet on the wood. Those were not for sale. We are the very next row. This was an extravagance, I will admit. Shout out to the good people of Philadelphia 76ers. It's not a press pass. I paid retail.
15: So, I mean, Nick Wright, are we allowing him to be a season ticket holder to the Sixers? He has ripped Philadelphia for years. He was a Kansas City guy. Now he's a Jalen Hurts guy. So, now he's a Sixers season ticket holder. He's a donkey, Bill.
14: Also, why did he feel the need to announce it?
13: Well, first of all, you got to understand something about Nick Earnshaw behind the glass. He hate listens to Nick Wright. Because I said to him today, I go, you love Nick Wright. He's like, no, I hate him. I go, well, you send me things from Nick Wright all the time.
14: You got to get the hate out of your heart, man. Yeah,
13: so he loves him. So we're going to try to get him on the show because Nick loves him so much. So
15: hey, he's a season ticket holder. I mean, he rips Philly. He's ripped Philadelphia plenty of times.
13: Now, to be fair, I don't want him as a season ticket holder. However, he has been a very vocal LeBron James fan, and he roots for whoever LeBron James is on. But here's where it gets even worse. He grew up a Knicks fan, Nick Wright.
15: Did you know that? I did not know that.
13: He's admitted that he was a Knicks fan growing up, but then his fandom lapsed. I don't know if I have respect for somebody.
15: Yeah, we gotta get him on to ask him.
13: Yeah, it's ridiculous. You grew up a Knicks fan, and now you're going to be a season ticket holder to the Sixers, rooting for the Sixers?
15: No, we can't have that. No. That's a donkey if I've ever seen one. He is my donkey of the week, all right? I got nobody else.
14: Are you
15: going to
14: work
15: mine.
14: Security and not let him in?
13: I know, I should. Well, we'll be down there. We'll be down there at the Sixers games a lot. But all right, we'll try to get Nick Wright on the show so that Nick Earnshaw can fanboy out since he loves him so much.
15: Fan. You rip him.
13: All right, so you're making Nick Wright your donkey of the week.
15: He will be my donkey of the week.
13: All right, now, unfortunately, I've already said none of us on the show are allowed to be donkeys of the week because I feel like we would probably win every time.
14: Oh, but that's great. That means that it counts for me.
13: Yes, you can't be either. But if I was going to name a donkey of the week, it could be Nick Earnshaw for once again rocking his black and orange Philly shirt that he swears is red.
14: It is a burnt orange, by the way.
15: It is red.
13: First thing DeCecco said. He goes, is that orange?
14: It's orange. It's not up for debate.
15: Red.
13: It's not.
15: It was a bright red when I bought it. It is just faded to a little bit of a different shade.
14: How many
15: of
14: times
15: red.
14: Did you wash it?
15: I don't know. I think I put it in the dryer too many times.
13: Oh, man. I don't know. But it's funny. Somebody tweeted at us. Name is Old Fart on Twitter.
14: Oh.
13: And he said, Bill, is Nick really wearing the same shirt that he tried saying was red and not orange?
15: Yes, and I will continue to wear it every single Friday for the rest of the baseball season.
14: It's orange.
13: All right, great. You get to wear it for two more Fridays before the season's over.
15: It's going to be a long October. Come on.
13: Congratulations.
15: Long October. We said NLCS, Bill. We said NLCS.
14: Yeah, you got a couple more weeks with that.
13: Yeah, two more Fridays, Nick will wear
14: another. You can get another orange and black shirt.
13: For the Flyers, though.
15: That's I'll get a Flyers one. That'll be red.
13: Good stuff. Knicks Nuggets every day at 4:25 on the show. Coming up next, I want to get back to our main question. Which Eagles unit would you rather see dominate on Sunday? I want Andrew DeCecco's opinion on that. We'll also take a look around the NFL for our NFL picks segment. 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
21: The Eagles on Tuesday placed left guard Landon Dickerson on injured reserve, meaning at minimum, he'll have to miss the next 4 weeks. Dickerson struggled mightily in the Eagles' 24-22 season opening win, but what shouldn't be overlooked in the moment is the reality that Dickerson is as tough as they come, and his gutsy postseason performances on the Super Bowl run is the stuff of legends. Who replaces him? Well, there's a few options. The most likely to be involved in some capacity is second-year offensive lineman Drew Kendall, a center by trade who cross-trained at guard and impressed in training camp. There's also fan favorite Willie Lampkin, who dazzled in his own right. And don't forget, center Cam Jurgens started 11 games for the Eagles at right guard in 2023. So if the team is looking for an in-house...
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13: It is a football Friday, which means one thing. Andrew DiCecco is with us the entire 4 o'clock hour. He's in now. Broke down everything you needed to hear about the Eagles and the Titans earlier. But now we're going to take a look around the NFL. But before we even do that, our big question to start the show today, and Andrew hasn't weighed in on this yet. A lot of people are saying they want to see the Eagles dominate, which I understand. But as we look at the two units, which unit would you rather see dominate? Now, I said I would rather see the defense dominate, because if they don't against a terrible Titans offense, I'm going to be more concerned on Monday than I would if the offense doesn't dominate, because I gave the offense a 4-week grace period anyway. So that's my reasoning for going defense. Nick went offense, and most people who have weighed in today via phone calls, texts, and voice memos have also said offense. Where does Andrew DiCecco? If you could only have one unit dominate on Sunday afternoon, who are you going with?
14: Offense. You got to see it. You got to take advantage of...
13: Keeps agreeing with Nick Earnshaw.
14: You got to take advantage... Well, he agrees with me. You got to take advantage of this secondary. And I look at what they have at the corners. They have Cordell Flott He's going to see a lot of Dontayvion Wicks. Cordell Flott's a, he's an adequate corner. That's someone who can obviously be taken advantage of. They also have Alante Taylor on the other side. Their safeties don't particularly move all that well. Imani Hooker and Kevin Winston. This should be a game where Devontae Smith has a lot more production than he did in week one. Dontayvion Wicks, hopefully he has more than two catches if you're the Eagles, because he had opportunities, and I think he's going to have more opportunities. So I think the Eagles are going to like that matchup. And then you have Dallas Goedert. That second level of the Titans defense isn't particularly strong either. You have Anthony Hill. You have Cody Barton. Cody Barton does not move particularly well laterally. Dallas Goedert should be able to reap the benefits there. You just want to see it executed a little bit better. You want to see sort of the full picture, a clearer picture of what Sean Mannion's looking to do offensively, because I think they had to deviate a little bit and do what they needed to do to win the game last week. But I'm curious to see if you're going to see a little bit more under center, some more wide zone concepts and things of that nature. So time will tell. But this is a game where you want to see the offense take it to them and you know, execute things like we saw in summer.
13: All right, there's AD weighing in on it. He agrees with Nick. Let's see where the masses are weighing in, because this was also the subject of our Twitter poll today. And the Twitter poll stands strong every single day for 4 hours. Dr. Avidan Appel of Iron Mountain Men's Health keeps the poll strong. What do we got, Nikki?
0: All right, which Eagles unit would you rather see dominate on Sunday? 75% are saying offense, 25% are saying defense.
13: Man, only 25% agreeing with me. All right, well, look, get your voice memos in. We hear you coming up at 525. Get your voice memos in. Which unit would you rather see dominate on Sunday afternoon against the Titans? 610-632-0975. Remember, it's also a Friday, which means Donkey of the Week. Get your Donkey of the Week in. We already got Colin Cowherd, Lane Kiffin, the Mets fan base, Mike Locksley.
14: Well, no, not Mike Locksley, the guy who asked him the question.
13: That's right.
14: Mike Locksley's, he's great.
13: Yeah, my bad. The reporter who asked the question to Mike Locksley and Nick Wright. We'll play another Donkey of the Week nomination coming up, but get yours in. We'll keep those going throughout the show. But now, like we do every Friday at this time. Oh, doesn't that get you every time?
14: There you go.
13: A little around the NFL. Calling all football fans. The new Powerball NFL X's and O's from the New Jersey Lottery is here. It's a new way to play. Instead of numbers, you select 8 NFL logos for a chance to win big. Drawings are held every Sunday night, so get your picks in today. Anything can happen in Jersey. We're going to go around and make our picks, and Andrew DiCicco will tell us whether he likes them or not. All right? I'm going to start in New York. The New York Jets coming off a big win against the lowly Tennessee Titans, and the Green Bay Packers come to town after they just got beat by Carson Wentz and the Minnesota Vikings. Green Bay bounces back in a big way. The Jets come crashing down to earth. Give me the Pack -3.5.
14: Yeah, I like Green Bay in this one. Look, Garrett Wilson, you got to commend him for what he said about Jets fans and how the Jets themselves haven't given them much to cheer about. I think that that's commendable, but I just don't think they have enough there to keep pace with Green Bay, who's going to be looking for, you know, vengeance after what happened last week.
13: Yeah, absolutely, man. I think 3.5 seems like a light spread. I'm hammering Green Bay on that. What do you got, Nikki?
0: All right, for me, I got to go with the Chargers 6.5 over the Raiders. I think the Chargers bounce back this weekend, even it up 1-1, one win, one loss. I'm going with the Chargers.
13: With your favorite quarterback, Justin Herbert?
0: No, not my favorite.
14: The Raiders played some good football last week.
13: They did.
14: N'Kobe Dean all over the field. Forced fumble, a sack, 8 tackles.
13: N'Kobe.
14: They also have Tristan McCollum there, the former Eagles safety. They have some former Eagles on that team.
13: Speaking of former Eagles, did you see Jeremiah Trotter's son,
14: Josiah.
13: Did you see Josiah went nuts in his first game?
14: Yeah. Do you know why he didn't go to Clemson or anything like that? Because he wanted to pave his own path. I got a chance to speak to him at the NFL Combine. Really athletic player, sharp-minded as you would expect.
13: Yeah, he had a great, great debut. All right, my next one. We were just talking about Carson Wentz. He gets the start again for the Minnesota Vikings. The Chicago Bears will be hosting the Vikings. There is no way. This might be my lock of the week. There is no way Carson Wentz is winning this game again against that high-powered Chicago Bears offense. Not that the Bears defense is good, but I'm taking the Chicago Bears -4.5. Carson Wentz comes back down to earth on Sunday.
14: Yeah, I like it. I mean, this Bears team is an offensive juggernaut. You can make a case that Caleb Williams, and going into the season, I thought about him being up for MVP with Ben Johnson. So I don't know how the Vikings and Carson Wentz will be able to keep pace with that kind of high-powered offense.
13: He likes it. What else you got, Nikki?
0: All right, for me, I got to go with the Seattle Seahawks -3.5 over the Cardinals. I know the Cardinals had a big week one, but I think Seattle will take care of business. I'm going Seattle 3.5.
13: Yeah, I like that.
14: The Cardinals are going to be a fun team because they have a lot of pieces. They have Jeremiah Love. Jacoby Brissett's okay, but then you have at wide receiver Michael Wilson and some other pieces there, especially defensively too. But they're not beating the Seattle Seahawks.
13: No,
14: they got Josh Jobe cornered.
13: Now, you said -3.5. I'm seeing it at a 4.5 spread.
0: Different book.
13: I'll give you 4.
0: 4?
13: All right, -4.
14: Josh Jobe's going to lock it down for the Seahawks on the back end.
13: We'll split the baby. All right, my last pick. The New England Patriots had a tough loss to the Seattle Seahawks to open their season. They're hosting the Pittsburgh Steelers this weekend. -4.5. Give me the Pats. They bounce back in a big way.
14: Wow. What factored into your decision there? But what factored into your decision?
13: Oh, I thought you were being sarcastic.
14: No, I'm asking.
13: Because I don't think that the Steelers, I think they're going to be a 9-8 team again. And I think the Patriots, I still have some high hopes for them. I think they're going to be good. I know they're without A.J. Brown.
14: Yeah, that's a big loss. I don't know if they have enough there at receiver.
13: But they're home. It's their home opener.
14: They also couldn't run the football in the opener either.
13: No, they could not. So you like the Steelers in this game.
14: I'm leaning that way, yeah.
13: Uh-oh, DeCheco's disagreeing with me.
14: I disagree with
13: Should
14: you.
13: Should I flip-flop? No, I'm sticking with it. Pat's -4.5. I thought he was being sarcastic. Wow, what went into your decision?
14: No, I'm like, well, we explained it a little bit.
13: I still think they bounce back. They're a good team, man. The Patriots are still a good team, even without AJ. But you're right, they got to figure out a way to create some offense. All right, Nick, get your last one in quick.
0: I'm going to go with Carolina over the Atlanta Falcons. I got -2.5. I'll go Carolina. They get their first win.
13: Yeah, they played well last week. They didn't get the dub, though, right? Panthers played well.
14: Yeah, Bryce Young, he's coming alive. Roe, you saw that last season. I like that one.
13: All right, Nikki. AD liked all of your picks. We'll see how it all plays out.
0: Me and him are in lockstep today.
14: Dude, you might be a football guy.
13: You might
0: be. Football guy? Legit football guy.
14: You might be a legitimate football guy. That's not something I throw around loosely.
13: Yeah. Well, he can't pick clothes, but maybe he can pick games. Because he's wearing a red and orange, or excuse me, a black and orange.
14: It's a burnt orange
13: Philly shirt.
0: Maybe I'll wear like a blue Eagle shirt next week.
13: There we go. The one that faded. All right, so our man AD is getting out of here, but he will be joining us on Monday. He always calls in after the game, so we will talk to you Monday at 4 o'clock. Right, my man?
14: Yep, sounds great.
13: All right, AD, appreciate the expertise as always. Coming up next, we'll get some more Donkey of the Week nominations in, but me, Nick, and Addison Sonberg are going to give you our weekend wish list. And you could weigh in on that as well. Your weekend wish list, Phillies, Eagles, personal life, whatever it is. 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
7: The Phillies on the hunt to clinch. I'm Addison Somberg with this Fanatic Sports Update. The Phillies were able to grab game one of the four-game series against the Mets last night. Aaron Nola continued to deal on the mound for 7 innings. He had 4 strikeouts, 3 walks, and 3 hits. He commented post-game about feeling healthy as of late.
8: It feels good. I'm healthy. Last year I had the ankle injury, of course, and just trying to battle through that and a lot longer than I thought I was going to be. But yeah, it feels good. Got to keep pitching and grinding as best as we can and keep trying to make good pitches all the time.
7: The magic number is 5 with game 2 tonight against the Mets with first pitch at 7:15. Tim Mesa will get the start. The Philadelphia Union are still undefeated since the World Cup break. They're back in action tomorrow against Sporting Kansas City. Kickoff set for 8:30. 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And the Eagles are back in action this Sunday against the Tennessee Titans. 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
13: It is 5 o'clock on Friday. Hopefully everybody is about to start their weekend or already has. We'll keep you company until 6 o'clock. So coming in on Fridays, and we're still waiting on our TV audience. There they are. Our TV audience has been a little delayed today. So I just said it is Friday. It is 5 o'clock. Everyone should be starting their weekend. So something we want to start doing every Friday at 5 is our weekend wish list. Because pretty much now with the Phillies and Eagles in full swing, we'll have the Flyers going soon. We'll have the Sixers going soon. We're going to have big wish lists every Friday afternoon because there's going to be so much going on in the city of Philadelphia. So coming in studio now, because she's going to give us her weekend wish list along with me and Nick, is Addison Somberg. What's up, Addison?
7: Hi, how we doing?
0: What's up, Addison?
7: 5 o'clock on a Friday? I'm feeling good, guys.
13: Yeah, Friday, 5 o'clock. Although I don't really have a weekend, I'm not complaining because I got to do the Flyers broadcast tomorrow, which should be awesome. So I say I got to. I'm looking forward to it. And then we got the Eagles on Sunday. So we'll be working all weekend long. But
0: yeah,
13: we're always working in this business.
0: Yeah,
13: though.
7: Never stops.
0: I'm producing tomorrow. I'm producing the show for you. Then I got a post game with Brendan Gunn after the Birds.
13: That's right. You're going to be working all weekend as well. And Addison's always working.
7: Always working. I'll probably be at the Phillies come Tuesday night because you guys got Patricia Monday, Tuesday. So I think I'll pick up a shift at the Phillies.
13: That's right. So you work.
7: The Brewers come to town.
13: In the old Diamond Club.
7: I do.
13: Which is now called, I always forget,
7: Philadelphia Insurance Club. So exquisite.
13: They should call it the Diamond Club, brought to you by Philadelphia Insurance.
0: Yeah, it'll be the Diamond Club forever.
13: Yeah, it's always.
7: The elevator still says it for the button and everything.
13: Oh, does it really?
7: It does.
13: Yeah, everyone knows it as the Diamond Club.
7: Yeah.
13: All right, so we do have a busy weekend. So if you want to weigh in with your weekend wish list, send a text in. Nick, we'll read some of them coming up in a second. But what is your weekend wish list? Phillies, Eagles, anything that's going on in your life? Yeah, let's get Addison. Addison's going to start us off here.
7: I'm going to start.
13: So Addison's going to start us off. Weekend wish list, Addison.
7: All of them, or just we're starting with one?
13: Let's get them all, right? What do you think, Nick?
0: One through three.
13: Yeah, through three. What do you got?
7: I'm going to start Phillies. I'm going to say that they need to take at least 3 of 4 for this 4-game series with the Mets. 5 is the magic number right now to clinch to the postseason. I think it's so important with the Brewers ahead and then the Rays. Getting 3 of 4 against this Mets team is top of the priority right now.
13: I like it. So they already took one. So you need them to win 2 of 3 this week.
7: Correct.
13: I like it. Oh, yeah. Let me give the rules to the people on the text board. 3 wishes. All right. I'm like Genie right now from Aladdin. You get 3 wishes. That's it. Don't get greedy. All right. 3 wishes on your wish list. Send them into the text board. So Addison's first wish, Phillies take 3 of 4 against the Mets. So they got to win 2 of the next 3.
7: Correct.
13: What else you got?
7: I would say in terms of Sunday for the Eagles, I need to see Smitty incorporated a little bit more. I know he had, 53 yards and 3 catches, but I'm a big Devontae Smith fan. And with everything going on, he's now our wide receiver one. He's got to make his presence known. The caliber that he is, of the player that he is, I think he has a lot more in him, and they need to incorporate him early come Sunday.
13: I think that's another good one. Addison's on fire right now.
0: To a great start.
13: We are off to a great start with your wish list. Because you're right, even though that Devontae had 50-something yards, 34 of them came on one play, Nick. Is that right? How many yards did he finish with in that game? Look that up. But 34 of his yards came on that little toe tap on the sideline. Yeah, I think that's a really good one. Get Devontae Smith going in this football game. How many do you have, Nick?
7: 53.
0: He had 53 yards.
13: There you go.
0: Yards.
13: You were right. Why did I even question her?
7: How dare you?
13: She said 53. But yeah, and Andrew DeCecco was with us for the whole 4 o'clock hour, talked about this should be something where they take advantage of that secondary. So another good one by you. So what do you want? You want to see him get involved?
7: Devontae
13: Smith. So what are you saying? You need a touchdown? You need more?
7: I would say at least a touchdown. Yeah, he needs to have his moment, but I think he's due in terms of more yardage. I honestly, one of my bold predictions was for him to have at least 1,400 for the season.
13: All right. I like it.
7: But again, we'll see. But I would like him to be incorporated a lot more.
13: All right. So, man, you're asking for a lot this weekend. So you want 2 of 3 against the Mets. You want Devontae Smith to have a big game against the Titans. And now your third wish.
7: Is this third wish personal or sports related?
13: Whatever you want. This is I'm only the genie. You're the wisher.
7: Okay.
13: Is that what it's
7: called?
13: I'll
7: go personal now. I'll keep it lame and exciting. If you follow my socials, you guys know I'm trying to get into golf more. And if I get to the course this weekend, I would like to break, and this sounds horrible, but I just started golfing. I would like to break 55 and a 9.
13: Oh,
7: because
13: that's a good goal though.
7: Yeah.
0: Solid.
7: I think right now I'm at 66. But I'm getting my swing down. The rain sessions have looked really well.
13: I'm gonna say something to you. Like, do as I say, not as I do, because I don't follow this advice. How much are you practicing your putting?
7: Putting, not so much.
13: I'm telling you. So here's what I want you to do, because this is what I was told. And I started doing it, and it's shocking. When you play your nine holes, count how many putts you had each hole. Because if you could just reduce some of your three putts down, you're going to get your score.
7: Because that's where it goes south.
13: Yes.
7: I get really close, and then and it's time to putt. And suddenly you go from, you know, that was your fourth shot, and now you're at your seventh shot. And now I think I double par almost every time.
13: Yep.
7: It kills me.
13: So work on your putting. It's boring as hell. That's why nobody practices putting. But if you can get your short game better, you'll lower your score. All right, so that's a pretty good wish list from Addison.
7: Thank you.
13: 3-4 against the Mets. Smitty more involved, dominating the Titans, and she wants to be able to go a 55 on nine holes of golf. All right, your weekend wish list, Mr. Earnshaw.
0: All right, here we go. I'll start with the Phillies as well. First and foremost, this man hasn't had a multi-hit game since August 21st. Brandon Marsh. I need a multi-hit game from Brandon Marsh this weekend. All right. He has four hits in the month of September. I need him to get going. What happened to the first half? The all-star we all grew to love. What has happened to that guy? I need a multi-hit game from Brandon Marsh this weekend. That is on my wish list. Number one.
13: That's a really good one too. I mean, you're right. What happened to Brandon Marsh? They had Kevin DeGondi on this morning.
0: He's
13: and he was talking about Brandon Marsh. Like, I don't think I've ever seen anything like this before, where the guy was having a career season before the All-Star break, becomes an All-Star, and then not only does he have, like, a bad second half. Like, we've seen that before. He's, like, one of the worst hitters in all of baseball. Like, he fell off a damn cliff, man. You're right. We need Marsh going. That's a good wish.
0: Yeah.
13: I don't know if I can grant it, though.
0: We'll see. Know. I hope you can, because he needs to get rolling here as we head into the postseason, because he can't hit anything. Lefties, righties, doesn't matter. He has four hits this month. I need a multi-hit game. Let's get it up to six, all right? Tonight, tomorrow, I don't care. Just get it up to six this month, Mr. Brandon Marsh, in one game. All right, that's number one.
13: I like it. I like it. Multi-hit game for Brandon Marsh. What else you got?
0: All right, number two. I want to see one of the Eagles' wide receivers have a big game as well. I think Devontae's a go on, but I want Mekhi Lemon to score his first career touchdown. I said I want the Eagles to score 30 points. Well, Mekhi Lemon better be six of those, all right? Six of those points better be a Mekhi Lemon touchdown. Let's get the rook involved here a little bit. You spent a first-round pick on him against the Titans. I think it's a perfect week to get him rolling. So I want a Mekhi Lemon TD anytime touchdown.
13: You're asking a lot, dude.
0: I know.
13: Like for
0: I'm greedy.
13: Yeah, you are greedy because you're taking the worst hitter in all of baseball since the All-Star break.
0: It's a wish list.
13: Multi-hits.
0: This is my wish.
13: You're taking a wide receiver who had negative yards in week one. You're asking a lot.
0: You now, better grant it. You know that?
13: Now, if you ask me for your third wish to like meet a good-looking girl this weekend, there's no way we're doing it.
7: Oh, my gosh.
13: We can't do three impossibilities, Nick. What's your third wish?
7: Let him be delusional, okay? Let him be delusional.
0: All right, first of all, I was going to do some chores around the house. My wish for this week was to do some chores and clean my room, all right? Because I had to just clean out my old office at the college, and I had a lot of stuff in there. So I got to figure out where things are going. I got degrees. I got to hang up on the walls. So I want to clean my room this weekend. That's what I'm going to do.
7: That's as realistic as it gets, I think, for your wishes.
13: He's cleaning his room this weekend. What a great weekend Nicky Earnshaw
0: and the man cave and the man cave both.
13: But you are also working a lot this weekend.
0: Yeah.
13: So like he said it earlier, but Nick will be producing the Flyers special that we're doing tomorrow from 10 to 1, and then he's doing post game show on Sunday afternoon. And remember, our post game show, as soon as the clock strikes zero,
0: bang,
13: you guys go live.
0: Oh, we're live. We are live.
13: So it lets you get reaction right away. All right? We're the only game in town where you could pick up the phone and call as soon as the clock strikes zero right here on 97.5 The Fanatic. All right, so a pretty good wish list for Nicky Earnshaw. All right, here's my wish list.
0: Oh, boy.
13: All right, number one.
7: Oh, no.
13: I agree with both of you. I would like to see that happen. I would like to see the Phillies win two of three. But what I need to see more than anything else is Sunday afternoon, Christopher Sanchez has to have a dominant outing, right? We need to see Christopher Sanchez get back to being dominant, because think about how much better we would feel, even though Lizardo's hurt, if you got Nola dealing the way he's dealing and you got Zach Wheeler continuing to hopefully to pitch the way he did the other night. If Sanchez gets back to being dominant, you don't even have to worry that much if Lizardo's not ready to go in the wild card round. You could win that wild card round with your three aces, but you need Sanchez going. So he pitches on Sunday, and you're probably going to need him because you got a Tim Mesa opener tonight. Did you see this? Mesa's opening tonight in a bullpen.
0: Yeah, another bullpen game. Great.
13: So you got that tonight. You have Andrew Painter on Saturday and then Sanchez on Sunday. So you might need Painter and Sanchez to get that 2 of 3 that Addison wants. All right, so that's number one for me. Christopher Sanchez, let's get him rolling. Number two, Philadelphia Eagles. Both of you were talking about the offense, right? Addison wants Smitty going. You want Mekhi Lemon going. This kind of goes back to our original question to start the show. If you could only pick one unit to dominate on Sunday afternoon, would it be the offense or the defense? And I said, I want to see the defense dominate more than anything. That's my wish. I need to see. You ready for this, Nikki? Not one sack.
0: Not two.
13: Not two.
0: Not three.
13: Not three.
7: What?
13: Not four.
7: Oh, here we go.
13: Not five.
7: Matt Menard's looking at you crazy over here.
13: I want seven sacks of Cam Ward on Sunday afternoon. Seven. The Jets had three sacks of Cam Ward.
1: Who's your genie?
7: I don't think he can't have
1: you
7: a genie.
1: You can't be your own genie and grant your own wish.
13: By the way, Robin Williams, better genie than Will Smith, right? Not even close.
7: Oh, not even close.
13: Yeah, in the Aladdins.
7: Yeah. No.
13: Right?
7: Yeah.
13: Come on now.
7: That's so greedy, though. Ugh.
13: Yeah, so I want seven sacks because you look at this team. The defensive line should be dominant. They're going up against a bad Titans offensive line. You heard Andrew DeCecco. Cam Ward, not as mobile as Jaden Daniels, not even close. I know Jonathan Greenard isn't playing in this game, but you're going to have Nolan Smith. You're going to have Jalix Hunt. You're still going to have Jalen Carter and Jordan Davis and Mauro Ajomo. I want seven sacks of Cam Ward. Look, this is our wishes.
1: He called us crazy.
7: I think we should call this our delusional list. I mean, I don't know about wish list.
1: All right, four sacks I could have gave you. Seven? Seven.
7: No, seven is really pushing it.
1: Give me a break.
13: I want seven. I was going to go with five, but I figured let's get
7: crazy. This is going to be the time where, you know, it happens and you're wishing you put some money on it. Like,
13: I know.
7: I don't know the one stat that Ricky had that one.
1: Good
7: time,
1: point. But
13: that was the Dallas Goedert one that Ricky had. Well, here's why I came to seven. I didn't just pull this out of thin air, though. I was looking at it. I'm like, all right, Jalix Hunt had seven pressures against Jaden Daniels. If he has two sacks against Cam Ward and then Nolan Smith can get there for one, now you already got three. You maybe can get two from your defensive tackles. There's four. And then maybe you dial up a nice linebacker blitz or two. You're already at five or six. So I'm like, all right, let's make it a nice seven on the day.
1: I would have gave you four. That would have been nice. Maybe five, Addison, we could have gave him.
7: I would agree with four.
13: Seven sacks for the defense. Seven. It's a wish. It is a wish.
7: A delusional wish.
13: And then my third wish, and this is kind of I don't know. This isn't pandering, but it might come off as pandering. I'm looking forward to having a really good show tomorrow with all the Flyers.
7: Oh, there we go.
13: Right? That's because good. The Flyers fans, last year, I did the same broadcast. And it was Rick Tocchet's first training camp as Flyers head coach. And when we had him on the show, it was like, dude, are you looking at this? These Flyers fans. The amount of people who came out last year when the Flyers were coming off of a bad season, I can't imagine what it's going to be like down there tomorrow. Coming off of the playoff run, the excitement with this team, it's going to be awesome. So my wish is that we have a great time tomorrow from 10 to 1 over at the Flyers practice facility in Voorhees.
7: I think you got to hit the...
13: Right?
7: I think
1: you got to hit it.
13: Let's hit the horn.
1: Hit it.
2: Let's hit the horn.
13: So wait. You better be hitting the horn tomorrow because I'm not going to be here.
1: Oh, I got it for you. Don't worry. Don't worry.
13: I'm going to be down at the facility, so I'm going to need to tell you. Nikki, hit the horn.
1: Oh, I got you. It's right on my board. I got it on the board.
13: Actually, any of you out there who make their way over to the skate zone tomorrow, the Flyers practice facility, I want you to yell to me while I'm on air, tell Nick to hit the horn, all right? And then we'll hit the horn for you because they broadcast it through the speakers.
1: Oh, we're going to hit it.
13: So
1: oh,
13: don't worry.
1: So don't worry.
13: Yeah, it'll be awesome. All right, has anyone texted in their wish lists?
1: We have. We've gotten a ton of wish lists on the Davis Honda text line. First and foremost, we have a text coming in. I believe it was Randy. My three wishes. Phillies win 2 of 3. Rookie wide receiver has 3 catches and Eagles win by 17 points. Go Birds.
13: Wow, 17. We haven't made our formal Eagles predictions yet. We'll do that coming up at the end of the show. Man, a lot of people want to see Mekhi Lemon get going here.
1: Yeah.
13: So maybe this is the weekend to do it. I told you yesterday, though, I know he only had negative yards receiving, but when you looked at the stat Ryan Fowler put out from NBC Sports Philadelphia, his separation rate was top five in the NFL.
0: And remember, DeCecco just talked about it. The secondary, a little suspect for the Tennessee Titans.
13: So maybe we can grant those wishes. All right, let's get another one in.
0: All right, so we had this one come in. Philly's taking two. Birds with some offensive consistency. And Carson Steele to get brought up from the practice squad to help with special teams and add some excitement.
13: Who is that? Carson's mom?
0: No name.
2: I see a funny comment right now.
13: Oh, what do you
2: Mark
13: got?
2: From Langhorne says, yes. Bill's wish list to learn how to hang a TV and clean gutters by himself and buy a drill.
0: There you go. That's great, Mark.
13: All right, we haven't done father-in-law talk in a while.
2: It's been a while.
13: All right, I'm going to let you behind the scenes a little bit.
2: Here we go, guys.
13: So the other day, when my kids were in Greece, my older kids, I redid my son's room, put new furniture, but I had to take apart some of the IKEA furniture, and then I put it in the garage. But it needed to be, like, cut up and put in the trash and everything, and I don't have a saw to do that.
0: Oh, God. So you're talking to a guy who was taught growing up how to lay tile. Let's go.
13: So you understand why my wife was probably so disappointed when she had to call her father-in-law to come over while I was here on air, and he cut up all the furniture. And when I got home that night, she said, man, my parents think that you're just terrible. And I go, what are you talking about?
0: Oh, man.
13: And she goes, we were all just laughing about how she, I think my father-in-law's exact words were, oh, so I bailed your husband out again. And I'm like, oh, man, is this now no longer a joke? Am I now
0: getting real serious?
13: Yeah, is this bad now?
2: You went from lawyer to radio talk show. Yes. So
13: there we go, right? That should make them feel good. So I said to my father-in-law the other night when he came over, I go, yo, I said, my wife said you were talking some crap on me, right? And then he just, all he did was laugh.
2: Oh, so he definitely did. Yeah, he did

0: Donkey. Speaking of donkeys, let's get another donkey of the weekend. Oh. But that's going to be a Friday thing we do every Friday at 5, our weekend wish list. Addison will come in every Friday at 5 and give us hers as well. But let's get a donkey of the week. So far, we've had Colin Cowherd, Lane Kiffin, Mets fan base, Nick Wright, the reporter who was just fanboying over Mike Loxley. Let's get another one.
1: Archie Manning should be donkey of the week. Laughing at that AI video. Come on, man. You're better than that.
0: Oh, man. We didn't really get into the Manning.
2: Yeah.
0: Addison, donkey. Was that not terrible? I don't know what was worse, though. Was Arch Manning worse for bringing it up and laughing about it, or the reporters in the room for chuckling along with them?
2: Yeah. I honestly, if I was her, I probably wouldn't have caused too much attention to it. I think she kind of ran with it a little bit. Definitely was childish on his part, but I mean, he's still in college too. We got to give him some grades.
0: Yeah.
2: But then again, how are you not PR trained in your Arch Manning?
0: I know. It was just very stupid.
3: Just not a good situation all around from the reporters in the room and Arch himself.
0: Well,
3: not good.
0: Also, I think that, I mean, Arch Manning should know better. But I feel like as you get older, especially when you have kids, and if you have daughters, you start to really kind of understand the magnitude of what it was. Like, it wasn't just an AI video. You're watching a video of a grown man slapping a woman, and you're laughing about it. Like, it's not funny.
2: In a male-dominated field.
0: Exactly.
2: Bad look, yeah.
0: And did you not learn anything from the good golf ads? Like, they just basically got completely eliminated as a golf brand because of that stupid commercial they did where it was very similar. I don't know. Arch Manning is going to be tough to beat, man. Arch Manning is going to be tough to beat.
3: He's right up there. He's got to be up there.
0: Man, that's tough. All right, well, there's still another one I had in my mind. I don't know if it beats Arch yet or not. All right, wait, who's yours?
2: Mine's the Mets, like, EMT squad from last night that couldn't get the stretcher up properly. You could have really injured the guy.
0: That is interesting. One.
2: Like, tremendously.
0: I said this. Remember when Derek Hill ran into the wall a few months ago? And I said to Ricky, I said, are the baseball EMTs that are on site not as trained in head injuries
2: right,
0: as they
2: are versed with it
0: with
2: yeah,
0: football
2: because it's less likely.
0: Yeah, because when it happens in football, I mean, those guys are unbelievable. They come out, they have the perfect plan
2: Still.
0: They take the face mask off. Yeah, they secure the neck and everything else. I don't think baseball, they got to train these guys better.
3: That was brutal. And I actually texted a college coach last night regarding whose ball should that have been, because they just totally both froze. Should have been the first baseman's ball. And he should have went after first, and that's kind of why it was just such a disaster.
0: Yeah, that was scary. That was scary. All right, well, look, we're going to continue Donkeys of the Week. We'll see if any memos came in on wish lists. You can get your wish list in. Big thank you to Addison Somberg for hanging out with us for that segment. But coming up next, we hear you. More Donkeys, more predictions for the Eagles game. Don't go anywhere. We got you till 6 o'clock, Unfiltered, 97.5 The Fanatic, NBC Sports Philadelphia.
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2: The magic number is 5. I'm Addison Somberg with this Fanatic Sports Update. The Phillies take game 1 in their 4-game series against the Mets, but Jonathan Bolin with some right groin tightness, only pitching 2/3 of an inning, and he did record 2 strikeouts, but interim manager Don Mattingly spoke after the game about others in the bullpen needing to step it up.
5: Find out, you know, we'll talk about it more tomorrow, but at this point, you just kind of want to be cold-hearted, but you have to move on and you have to find a way to fill that spot. That means other guys got to step up, that's all.
2: The Phillies with just 5 more to clinch a spot in the postseason, and hopefully they can continue that tonight, game 2 against the Mets. It's a 7:15 start and a bullpen game for the Phillies. Tim Mesa will be on the mound. The Philadelphia Union are still undefeated since the World Cup break. They're back at it tomorrow against Sporting Kansas City with a kickoff at 8:30 p.m. You can listen to that live right here on 97.5 The Fanatic. And the Eagles are back in action this Sunday against the Tennessee Titans. It's a 1 p.m. kickoff in Nashville. 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Whatever the forecast, aches and pains can cloud up a perfect day with just one pill. Aleve provides up to 12 hours.
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6: All right, we got We Hear You coming up. Best voice messages of the show. But it is a Friday, which means Donkey of the Week. A lot of nominations so far. Colin Cowherd, Lane Kiffin, the Mets fan base, the reporter who asked Mike Loxley, not even a question, but was fanboying, Nick Wright for buying season tickets to the Sixers, Arch Manning, and the Mets EMT team. That was Addison's for the way they handled that last night. We'll get some more nominations coming up shortly. Nick said that Davis Honda text line has been going crazy today with nominations. We've been playing all your memos. We'll get to some of your texts. But let's do We Hear You, Nick, and then we'll get some more Donkey nominations. We Hear You, best voice messages. Do it twice a show, every show. Hit it.
8: now.
10: Jalen Hurts is really the only reliable thing on the offense right now.
11: 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Yeah.
12: Let Jalen be Jalen. Let him play his game.
13: It's the best show on sports radio. Thanks, Bill. And God bless the Vitalika family. Ricky, thinking about you.
8: We hear you.
6: All right, before we get to the messages, we did get a breaking news report from the Philadelphia Phillies in terms of Jonathan Bolin. So last night, if you saw, he left the game with a right groin strain, and we all had our fingers crossed. You need Jonathan Bolin in that bullpen come the postseason. Here's what we got. Jonathan Bolin has a, quote, mild right groin strain. He will not be put on the IL because the Phillies still believe he can be back for the postseason. That is massive news that Jonathan Bolin is not going on the IL. Now, you need Bolin to get back to the pitcher he was to start the season and not what he's been like the last, I would say, month. But this is good news. And maybe, Nick, looking for the silver lining, maybe it's a blessing. He can rest his arm a little bit. He comes out. He's fresh come the postseason. You're going to need Bolin.
14: Yeah, you're going to need Bolin. You're going to need everybody. Everyone under the sun for the Philadelphia Phillies. Yeah, you're going to need Painter, Lizardo, everyone for the bullpen.
6: All right, so that's good news. All right, let's get the messages in. What do we got?
15: Hey, Unfiltered crew, great show today. It's Rick from Northeast Philly checking in. Hey, Nick, you got to get a shirt that's more orange in the lettering. Do you need me to send you one? I'll be happy to do that. Now, the Eagles, if they don't win like 30-13 this week, I'm going to be disappointed. But as long as they win, it'll still be good. I'll just be disappointed. I think a lot of people were having a heart attack when Bolin got hurt last night for the Phillies. Their depleted bullpen just got worse, and who knows who's going to show up to get out. But they won the game, 3-0. They played a little small ball. Happy they did that. Now, on that note, E-A-G-L-E-S, Eagles. Go Eagles, go Phils.
6: Great call right there. Great call. I mean, started off spot on. I mean, come on, Nicky. The orange and black Philly shirt.
14: Dude, it's red. I can't, listen, it was bright red when I bought it. Listen, I may have messed up with the wash or something. Maybe I dried it too much. I don't know.
6: I will say this, though, in your defense, it is orange. But in your defense, the last time you wore that on our show was the day after the Field of Dreams game, wasn't it?
14: It was.
6: And what happened? The Phillies
14: went
6: on
14: a run.
6: Had the best month of the season, the month of August.
14: This is why it's going to be the Friday shirt. Phil shirt.
6: Maybe it brings some luck.
14: Come on. They got to go on a heater.
6: Maybe they go on a heater. Tonight, though, no Jonathan Bolin, and you got a bullpen game. So what's going to happen Saturday and Sunday, Painter and Sanchez are probably going to have to go deep in those games. I mean, you're going to completely deplete your bullpen today with a bullpen game. I don't know how many innings Tim Mesa is going to be able to pitch as the opener. So we will see. But good call. We'll give you our formal Eagles predictions coming up shortly. But let's get another one in.
16: Jim from Saturn here. Yo, fellas. Yo, Bill. If they pitch Aaron Nola in the wild card series, it's a no-brainer to start Stubbs. You got to go with Aaron Nola giving up maybe 1-2 runs tops. That trumps maybe the one hit Realmuto would get you in the order playing. And besides, Stubbs might get a hit. But you can't mess with what's working for Aaron Nola because we know the Phillies aren't going to score a lot of runs. So Nola's got to hold the Cubs or whoever they play, the Dodgers, to 2 or 1 runs or they're not winning the game. So you could catch if you were Nola's lucky catcher. I wouldn't care. Anyway, go fighting.
6: Yeah, appreciate it, man. That was a question that they posed this morning on their Twitter poll on our morning show. Should they start Garrett Stubbs behind the plate when Aaron Nola starts in the postseason? Because when you look at the numbers, it's not even close. Nola's ERA with JT behind the plate compared to Stubbs, I think it's like a 2 with Stubbs, and it's like in the 6s with JT. Like, it's an absurd number. But I also don't know if it was just a coincidence because Nola's also just pitched really well over his last 14 starts, especially well over his last 8. So I don't know, man. The idea of starting Stubbs in the postseason over JT, I know JT hasn't been good at the plate at all. But, all right, let me ask you, Nick. Take Nola out of the equation. Just take him out of the equation for a second. Better catcher, JT or Garrett Stubbs?
14: JT.
6: All right. I think you still go with JT situation.
14: No, you got to go with who the pitcher wants. If they're on a heater, let them ride. Let them ride out the whole year. Who cares?
6: You know what? You just said you go with who the pitcher wants. I can agree with that. If I'm Don Mattingly, Caleb Cotham, I'm going to Aaron and I'm saying, who do you want catching you? And if he says it doesn't matter, I'm going with JT. But if he says I want Stubbsy, I can't believe this. I really can't believe a guy.
14: Dude, it's not going to make that much of a difference. Seriously, JT has not given you what I know he used to be. He's not the same player he used to be.
6: You're right. When you just look at the numbers, you're right, man. Garrett Stubbs was almost released a month ago.
14: I know, but, you know, the vibes are good with him and Aaron Nola. I'm just saying, the vibes look good. Listen, we were texting with Booney last night. I was upset there. They almost had a no-hitter. There was nearly a no-hitter last night. I was so upset that we didn't get the no-hitter last night.
6: You might have jinxed it, too.
14: I didn't say it.
6: If we're being honest.
14: It was not me. Was not me. I didn't say a word about it.
6: Wait, did the almighty Booney jinx this? Hold on a second.
14: No, he didn't jinx it.
6: Hold on. No. I'm going back. I want to see exactly what he said. No, he did not. He did not.
14: No.
6: No, he did not. The almighty Booney.
17: The almighty Booney.
6: He tweeted out, Lindor bunting with no outs in the fourth tells me this Mets team has virtually zero answers for Aaron Nola. So that is not a jinx. That is not a jinx. That is not a Mike Ganzi.
14: No.
6: He's got a no-no go.
14: It was not the Ganzi jinx during that no-no, but it felt like, honestly, it could have been the EMT from the Mets.
6: Yeah, that
14: would take a long time.
6: Yeah, that could have been.
14: He sat.
6: But great outing by Aaron Nola. We'll see what happens with Garrett Stubbs. But you just mentioned the EMTs. That was Addison's Donkeys of the Week. We got a lot of nominations. I can't believe no one sent in a voice memo with the one that I wanted to put as a donkey, but we had a lot of texts on it, and people were tweeting at me about it. People actually have been tweeting at me about this guy since it happened, and that's James Franklin, head coach for Virginia Tech. And this was absurd. So for those who didn't hear it, it was just so awkward. Like, I don't even understand what James Franklin was doing. So here it is, press conference, James Franklin. Listen to this.
18: Hey, Coach, Michael House with the Baltimore Sun.
19: Hey, Michael.
18: Hey,
19: Michael.
18: What do you remember about work? What do you remember about Michael. Working? What do you remember
19: hey,
18: about
19: Michael.
18: Working
19: alongside? How you doing, Michael? Michael, how you doing?
18: Can you hear me?
19: Yeah, I'm saying, how you doing?
18: Good. How are you?
19: Good. Good.
18: What do you remember about working alongside Coach Loxley in those early years at Maryland, and how has your relationship evolved since then?
20: What an idiot!
6: Here's my bigger problem with
20: that. Donkey.
6: All right. The guy introduces himself. He says, hey, coach, Michael Housley, Baltimore Sun. And then Franklin says, hey, Michael, you don't have to give a third hey back. Like, if I say, hey, Nick, and you go, hey, Bill, I don't respond, hey, Nick. And then you go, hey, Bill. Like, Franklin, one is wrong in the situation. And it's like, stop, man. Like, dude, to me, that was weird.
14: How many of those press conferences has he done? Seriously?
6: He's
14: got to do that?
6: He's a weird dude, man.
14: That was uncalled for. Sorry. I mean, he stated his name. He said, hey, like, just let it go. Why did he have to just continue to go after the guy?
6: It was very weird.
14: Very odd.
6: The fact that the guy had already said, hey, coach, though.
14: Yeah. Hey, coach.
6: What do you want him to say?
14: Hey, Michael. That's it. It's done.
6: And then he has to respond again. Anyway, that was my donkey of the week.
14: Are we doing the small talk here? Like, we got to do a whole thing before we ask the question? Like, how many press conferences has he done? No, seriously, come on.
6: Well, he's also the same guy who, like, didn't he go after one of the fans because they said something when they were getting beat? I don't know. I'm not a huge James Franklin fan. And then remember he opened his big mouth and almost got the Eagles investigated and in trouble for the Saquon Barkley stuff.
14: Oh, yeah.
6: Remember, because he was trying to show, like, look, I'm relevant.
14: Yeah.
6: Anyway. All right, so that was my nomination. You said you had one. Has it been said yet, your donkey?
14: Yeah,
6: of the
14: it
6: week?
14: Was Nick Wright.
6: Oh, Nick Wright for doing Sixers tickets.
14: He's not a season ticket holder. That's above and beyond donkey.
6: All right, so here's what I want right now. We will make our decision coming up before the end of the show. Me and you will be the voters on this. Addison can be the decider because we're going to need a third vote. But try to sway us right now on the text board. So the Davis Honda text line. We got Colin Cowherd, who actually got community noted on Twitter for his tweet about Jalen Hurts on the game Sunday, which is ridiculous. Lane Kiffin, the Mets fan base, the reporter who was a fanboy for Mike Loxley, Nick Wright for not being a Sixers fan but now getting Sixers season tickets because of LeBron, Arch Manning for the ridiculous off-color joke he made at the press conference, James Franklin, And we also have the Mets EMTs. That was Addison. So get your texts in right now. Who should win Donkey of the Week today? Send them into the 610-632-0975 Davis Honda text line. Coming up next, we'll give you the Donkey of the Week. We'll get our final Twitter poll results. We'll bring you our official Eagles predictions. And I always love an opportunity to give Sirianni some love. But I didn't have to do it this time. Brian Daboll, offensive coordinator for the Titans this weekend. Wait to hear what he had to say about Nick Sirianni. Keep it here, Unfiltered. 97.5 The Fanatic, NBC Sports, Philadelphia. All right, and if you've been listening to me, you know we got some exciting news at the Colarulo house. We're getting a pool in our backyard. We're doing it with Pool Designs. 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
13: All right, we are coming down the home stretch on this Friday afternoon. We made it. Big game this Sunday, Eagles-Titans. I got to be honest, I say big game. Doesn't feel that big. It doesn't feel like there's that much juice for it because it's like you got to – people are saying not only do you have to win, you have to dominate. Next Monday night will be all juiced up.
14: It's the Titans.
13: Yeah, they're not good.
15: They also week two.
13: Yeah, it's not good.
14: And they booed their coach last week against the Jets.
13: Against the Jets. That's the emphasis. And Addison Somberg is going to be with us this whole segment as well because we got to pick Donkey of the Week. We got to give our formal Eagles predictions. Final Twitter poll results. Before we do any of that, though, you know whenever I get a chance to give my man Sirianni some love, we're going to give Sirianni some love. So not only did I do a video today because it's just hilarious that Dan Campbell can't win without his coordinators, but yet Sirianni has continued to do it with new coordinators, and it's still, what does he do? What does the guy do? Well, Brian Daboll, who was up for the offensive coordinator job here in Philly, and a lot of people said maybe he didn't want to come here, he didn't want to work with Nick, or he didn't want to work with Jalen, whatever it was. I'm not buying any of it. But Brian Daboll, when asked about this Eagles team, he gave Sirianni some love, among some others. Listen to this.
16: We got a great opponent coming up. Coach Sirianni is an excellent head coach. 42-4 when he wins the turnover ratio, which is a pretty impressive stat. So that's going to be paramount. Coach Fangio's done this about 40 years in the NFL, plus whatever he did in college. Tremendous scheme, very sound. Does a great job of showing too high look and drop it down. So we have to be good on our post-snap reads. And then you add the players, the collection of players that Howie, you know, assembles each and every year. It's a tough challenge.
13: All right. So, I mean, I'm grasping a little. I think he's just praising everybody. But you heard him say excellent head coach.
14: You are so reaching here.
15: Every
14: just
15: time.
14: Reaching.
13: Excellent head coach, he said. No, but all seriousness, the one thing he does say in there, which is mind-blowing, is the record when they don't lose the turnover battle. It's amazing. They protect the football. They win a lot of games. And that's why I don't want to see Jalen Hurts change too much. Like, I want to see him evolve as a passer. I want to see him be a little bit more aggressive maybe at times over the middle. But you also have a recipe that works. The formula works. Don't turn the ball over. Lean on that strong defense and keep winning football games. Anyway, all right. So before we get our formal predictions, before we even do the Eagle stuff, let's get our Donkey of the Week. Let's do our Donkey of the Week.
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3: of the Week.
13: All right, so we got Addison Somberg in studio. She's going to give a vote. Nick will give a vote. I'll give a vote. But we also went to the text board on this to try to see who would get the most votes. So the final candidates, Colin Cowherd, for tweeting during the game about Jalen Hurts, which clearly showed he wasn't watching the game, so much so he got community noted by Twitter. Lane Kiffin, the Mets fan base, the reporter who was fanboying over Mike Locksley, Nick Wright for buying Sixers season tickets, even though he's not a Sixers fan, grew up a Knicks fan, Arch Manning for his off-color remarks at that press conference, James Franklin for his ridiculous comments, hey Michael, at that press conference, and Addison nominated the Mets EMT team. Did I miss any of our nominations? I think that's all.
14: I think you got pretty much all of them.
13: All right, so we'll go to Addison Somberg first. Now, maybe you're going to be biased because you had a nomination.
15: Yeah.
13: But when you hear all of these.
15: Yeah, when I look at the big picture, I would say we're a Penn State family. And those comments from Franklin, I mean, it's not very proud, you know, him doing that. So I would have to say Mr. James Franklin.
13: Wow, I didn't know you were a Penn State family.
15: My grandparents went there and they met there. So he's not there anymore as the coach, but his tenure was well, and that doesn't make it look very good anymore in my eyes. So.
13: All right, so you're going James Franklin. Nikki?
14: I wanted to be biased. It still has to be Nick Wright for me. I'm sorry. It just has to be Nick Wright. He's not a Sixer fan.
13: He's a LeBron fan.
14: He's a LeBron fan buying season tickets.
13: But here's the thing. It's not only Nick Wright. Like, this is why I'm not going to go Nick Wright on this. He's not going to be the only one, right? There's so many LeBron fans.
15: I feel like I'm welcoming all the people.
14: I am welcoming
13: them. There's
14: going
13: to be a ton.
15: Be a Sixers fan.
14: He was against Hurts forever. He was never in favor of the Sixers. He always downplayed the Sixers. And now he's a season ticket holder.
13: He follows LeBron.
15: I will say I do feel bad for all of the diehard Sixers fans, though, that won't really have a chance with the ticket prices that are now.
13: We didn't really get into it today.
15: I feel tremendously bad.
13: We didn't really get into it today, but the average ticket price or the cheapest ticket for the
15: nosebleeds
13: for the home opener is $300.
14: Yeah, no Nicky nosebleeds for that one.
13: And Nick sent me an article today. Last season, the cheapest ticket for home opener for the Sixers was $22.
15: Yeah.
13: That was $300.
15: And I was there. From that high up, it's not really that fun to watch basketball from that high up.
14: Whoa. We're not going to hate on the nosebleeds here.
13: Ray Dunn will have something to say about that,
15: sorry,
13: too.
15: Sorry. I get privileged on courtside.
14: Big up there.
13: Before I give my vote, what did the text board say? Who were they picking?
14: So it's a virtual tie, essentially, between James Franklin and Arch Manning. So, Bill, you are the deciding vote.
13: All right. So if I went Arch Manning, it would be tied.
15: Yeah, we would have to call somebody. We have to call Dotson.
13: I am going to, just for sake of there being a donkey of the week. Hey, Michael, it's James Franklin.
14: James Franklin.
13: Our donkey of the week, James Franklin.
18: Donkey!
13: I'm surprised. You know why Colin Cowherd didn't win? Because it was last Sunday.
14: Yeah, it was earlier.
13: If it was yesterday, it would have happened. All right, we got to fly through some stuff
15: here.
13: We're
15: up against it.
13: So final Twitter poll results. We asked the masses, would you rather see the Eagles offense dominate or defense dominate on Sunday afternoon? Twitter poll stood strong for all 4 hours, thanks to Dr. Avi Donapel of Iron Mountain Men's Health. What do we got, Nick?
14: All right, on the final results on the Twitter poll, which Eagles unit would you rather see dominate on Sunday? 75% said the offense, 25% said the defense.
13: I know, maybe most importantly, Andrew DeCecco also said the offense. So Nick's running a victory lap.
14: You had McManus, I have DeCecco.
13: I had McManus on the design yesterday. On the design runs. Yeah. Yes, that is correct. All right, final Eagles predictions. We haven't given our predictions yet. Addison Sonberg, your score predictions for Sunday, 1:00.
15: I'm going to say 30-17. I think with Kendall there on the O-line, open some stuff up for Saquon. Like I said, hopefully Smitty gets some more too. So I'm really hoping that we get more with the run game, especially. Saquon needs to have his moments, okay? We are.
13: I was getting her all fired up with the bells. All right, you're going 30-17. Now, Nick Earnshaw said earlier in the show, he demands a 30-point performance.
15: Yeah, at the very least.
13: What do you got, Nikki?
14: 34-10. Birds take care of business in Tennessee. Those fans, everyone who's going down to the game in Nashville, you're going to have a party after that game. 34-10. Birds, I think the offense wakes up.
15: In the heat, though?
13: I know. I hope both of you are right. Like, I hope they go over 30. Addy's got him going with 30 points. You got 34. I'm not seeing it yet. I still think there's going to be some growing pains with the offense. Trust me, I think they win. I think they cover. I think they cover the 7 points. But I have a final score of 24-10.
15: Okay.
13: I think they put up 24 points in this game. I don't think they crack 30. I hope I'm wrong. I hope you guys are right.
15: I do hope you're wrong.
13: But I think it's going to be a 24-10 win for the Birds. But all three of us have it covering.
14: W. Yeah, right. Everyone's covering. Oh. We're good.
15: We'll be talking really sad on Monday if that's not the case.
13: Yeah, so I'm a little surprised that it's only 7. Seems like everybody's got them blowing this team out.
14: I think because of the offense. I think people were worried about the offensive line. It's still a new offense. They're still trying to figure out some things. That's probably why Vegas is like, we're going to keep it at 7. One touchdown.
13: All right, so we all got the Eagles covering. I got 24-10. Real quick, 3 games left. Phillies versus the Mets. How many do the Phillies win?
15: I'm hoping they take at least 2 more of the 3.
13: 2 of 3, Nikki?
14: I would say they're going to sweep.
13: Even with the
14: I wore the
13: bullpen
14: shirt today.
15: Bullpen tonight.
13: Bullpen game.
15: Mesa on the
14: wore the shirt. The offense has a big night.
13: Are you got them sweeping? If they sweep, they got a real good shot at being the top wild card.
14: You're dang right they do.
13: Which they need to be. I'm going with Addison, though.
14: I'm feeling naive.
13: I think 2 of 3. Yeah, you're being naive.
15: It's all your fault if they don't sweep.
14: 34 points. Phils are sweeping. I'm ready for a weekend.
13: 2 of 3. All right, everybody, I've told you, but make sure I'm going to say it again to make sure you come out. Tomorrow, 10 to 1, I'm doing a special live broadcast over at the Flyers practice facility in Voorhees. On site, we're going to have ticket giveaways, opening night tickets. We got tickets for a Saturday day game against the Ottawa Senators. It's the Mystery Dumpling Day. Kids love that stuff. Trust me. We're going to have signed merchandise. We're going to have Rick Tocchet on the show, Keith Jones on the show, a couple players potentially on the show, and a bunch of others. So make sure you come out. If you can't come out, though, we'll be live on YouTube, live on the Fanatic from 10 to 1. Should be a great broadcast, but I hope to see everybody there tomorrow. And if you see me there tomorrow, I want you to yell, "Tell Nick to hit the horn," and we'll have Nicky hit the horn back at the studio. So you could hear it down at the practice facility. All right, coming up next on the TV side, little Fanatic Rewind. On the television side, Birds Huddle. Have a great, great weekend, everybody. My man Ricky Bo will be back with us on Monday. Can't wait to see Ricky Pitalico. Have a great weekend. Be safe.
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15: The magic number 5. I'm Addison Somberg with this Fanatic Sports Update. The Phillies take over in game 1 in their 4-game series against the Mets. Jonathan Bolin only pitched 2/3 of an inning, and it's confirmed he has a mild right groin strain but will not be placed on the IL because the Phillies think he can be back before the postseason. Interim manager Don Mattingly spoke about others in the bullpen needing to step it up.
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15: Tonight is game 2 against the Mets at Citi Field. It is a bullpen game. First pitch at 7:15 with Tim Mayza getting the start. The Philadelphia Union are undefeated since the World Cup break. They're back in action tomorrow night against Sporting Kansas City. Kickoff at 8:30. 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And the Eagles are back in action this Sunday against the Tennessee Titans. Kickoff set for 1 p.m. in Nashville. 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
7: 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Miss the headlines, the interviews, the rants? 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
1: Yes,
0: all
1: right. He does. So, yeah, so today Austin Jones is our producer, and you hear him pop in. He's running the board back there, and you can see it on YouTube right now if you join it. But so yesterday, you know, we have versatile guys. Sometimes Sean Rodman runs the board. Sometimes Sean Rodman's doing during YouTube. Today, Rodman's doing YouTube with Sean Bernard. Nick's the AP. And then Austin also does the YouTube. So yesterday, he was doing YouTube and social media. And in the course of doing YouTube and social media, we had brought up, we were talking about untouchable Philadelphia athletes. In other words, who are the athletes or who are the Philadelphia sports figures that everybody loves and nobody says anything bad about?
2: And it was in honor of Matt Cord, because when his announcement that he was coming back, there was not a single negative comment about
1: Correct.
2: Matt Cord.
1: So Austin, I don't even know if we asked him. Did we ask him for a Mount Rushmore? Or did we? I don't. Austin, you can jump in. Did we ask for a Mount Rushmore?
3: So it was the mix of a Mount Rushmore slash untouchable. And I was back there thinking, like, okay, so do I want to do like a Mount Rushmore graphic? Do I just want to do a list of athletes or commentators that are untouchable?
1: So Austin went to AI because that's what you do these days. And tell me the search criteria that you put in for AI.
3: I said, can I have a Mount Rushmore type graphic with these said names? I said Julius Erving. I said, Brian Dawkins, as well as Harry Callis. And it gave me that. And then I had to put the art museum there. And I was like, all right, this is great. This is good. I'm going to put this out.
1: You also put Jeffrey Lurie. So there's multiple things that are wrong with this this Mount Rushmore of untouchables. And again, this is supposed to be for the history of Philadelphia. You have Harry Callis up there and Julius Erving. More on him in a second. Brian Dawkins. So Jeffrey Lurie is the fourth. People hated Jeffrey Lurie for years, and even now, it's almost like they begrudgingly don't give him credit because there's nothing to bitch about. Jeffrey Lurie's the best owner the city's ever seen, and it's not even close.
2: No, not even close. It's going to be sad when he's done, which could be soon.
1: He spends more money. He doesn't have to spend this money. NFL owners don't spend money like this for the most part up front so they can manipulate the cap.
2: No, Jerry Jones spent it on a stadium. He didn't spend it on his players half the time.
1: Jerry Jones is cheap. He could add Derrick Henry, but he said they couldn't afford it on the cap. All you got to do is give him a fake contract and give him the upfront money. You can afford anybody you want to. They don't want to do it. I think Jeffrey Lurie is a great owner. Bro, he's not even a consideration for the... Would you agree with that?
3: I would think with the happiness that he's been able to bring this city within the past 10 years and overall 20-plus years.
2: No, but here's the thing. Right now, it's not because they haven't broken ground, but the stadium thing... Oh, he only wants the roof for his own pockets.
1: Austin, just trust me on this. That like
3: they need to get over themselves.
1: No. It's not, the conversation is not whether or not you should even consider him. It's putting him on the Mount Rushmore.
3: Okay.
1: There's no way that Jeffrey Lurie.
2: By the way,
1: Mount
2: what
1: Rushmore.
2: Billionaire is universally loved?
1: Yeah.
2: Right?
1: Jeffrey Lurie doesn't belong on the Mount Rushmore, but that's not what Crossing Broad sniffed out. And I'm sure a lot of people on
2: Twitter. Rob Tourneau sniffed it out. There's plenty of people.
1: You made headlines yesterday. So
3: I heard.
1: So what, Julius Erving, he belongs on the Mount Rushmore. It's not Julius Erving. It's Michael Erving is how it's spelled. So it's Julius Erving's with an E. It's E-R-V-I-N-G.
3: You are
1: on the
3: correct.
1: Mount Rushmore, it's spelled like Kyrie Irving.
2: Kyrie Irving, yeah.
3: Right.
1: Yes, Julius Erving with an I.
3: Yeah, and the sad part is, gentlemen, is at home in the closet is a Julius Erving jersey with the letter E on the back.
2: So did you type it?
3: Yeah, so I typed it incorrectly into ChatGPT, and then ChatGPT is like, well, you put that in, so here you go.
2: Yeah.
3: And it just comes down to me not double-checking. I wear that. That's fine. I've been burned here once or twice and a few times with this career. It's all right.
2: It's only, like, the most historic Sixer of all time.
3: Yeah, I was also feeling this.
1: Kevin Kincaid, the headline is 50 lashes for the Fanatic employee who published this AI abomination.
3: 50 lashes?
1: Yep.
3: The hell does that mean?
1: It means, is this an abomination? Yes. Is this a Mount Rushmore? It looks like the AI made a Mount Rushmore. But it's just carved the names in the mountains instead of putting faces on there. And Jeffrey Lurie shouldn't be on it. How did Jeffrey Lurie rep Philly? He's a great owner, but he's from Boston. Anyway. And then obviously the Kyrie Irving.
3: Yeah, so the reason for no faces is because I've tried faces in ChatGPT, and there's just no shot it ever looks like the individual it should be.
1: So let me rule here, and you can help me, Andrew, obviously, that we didn't ask you to do this. it's a good idea.
2: Yeah, great idea.
1: And doing the names instead of the faces, I agree. Like, because people be like, well, who's that supposed to be?
3: Right.
1: And then you would have to list the names. So listing the names on the actual Mount Rushmore is a good idea. Jeffrey Lurie's not a good one. And Julius Erving, although an innocent mistake, still, the station is now being like, look, we don't know how to spell Julius Erving's name. So, obviously they ran with it, and you have to take this, so
3: yeah,
1: you have to take it.
3: Yeah, that's fine. Dutch was like, don't go on Crossing Broad. I'm like, brother, it's fine. Like, I'm not gonna go jump off my rooftop now.
1: Now, look, I'll... Did they reach out to you for comics? We never actually said who did it, so now we're releasing that it was you.
3: Nope.
2: I will
1: Austin Jones.
2: I'll make you feel better. So
3: I feel fine.
2: So this is so typical of me. I'm so stupid. Years ago, NFL draft when it was in Philadelphia. So Nahagan had me doing everything, right? I was producing the midday show. I was holding Mike Missinelli's water. I carried a chair for him. I was security for Brian Westbrook. Me, like, yeah, because I'm gonna knock somebody out that tries to attack Brian Westbrook.
1: You can at least try to help, though.
2: Yeah, no, I try to help, and all of this for zero extra dollars. And I didn't blink because I was at the draft, right, in Philadelphia. So somebody, I forget who it was, we had some draft analyst come on, and I'm live tweeting. This is the back of the day where we're live tweeting interviews, and because the algorithms were different back then. And somebody called a player a prima donna. And I literally typed in pre and then the singer, Madonna.
1: Pre-PRE Madonna, and oh my God.
2: Not the actual word, the actual phrase, prima donna. Because I was so, I'm doing all this stuff and I'm typing it in and, you know, I'm telling this guy to back off, please stay away. And I'm typing, and dude, the amount of people that were ripping whoever did this. And I was like, it wasn't me. That was a quick delete.
1: Well, you deleted it.
2: Yeah, but so it was all over Crossing Broad. It was everywhere.
1: But I had saw, oh, so it made Crossing Broad. I had saw it and I yelled, delete it. We talked about it on the air because Petrilli wouldn't say who did it.
2: It was right at the end of the show. Awesome. Yeah.
1: I'm like, it was too late. But so there you go. So Austin, accountability. This show's all about accountability.
3: Listen, when I was working with the Devils, we had accountability buddies. And it's the same thing here at the Fanatic.
2: You need to have it. You need to have accountability buddies.
1: Straight to the goulash for this Fanatic employee who made this monstrosity.
2: As Trevor Rice chimes in, great idea, just poor execution.
3: Yeah.
1: Yeah. Yeah, attention to detail. I'm big on details. All right, so that wasn't the only thing that happened with Austin yesterday. So Andrew came in and said, Austin's getting text messages to his actual phone.
3: Yeah, dude.
1: From people like texting the text line.
2: Yeah, one guy was like, this is John from Roxborough, Nick Foles. I feel like I forget what it even was.
3: Yeah, I'll pull him up now. I was like confused. I'm sitting back there.
1: How many texts did you get?
3: I got two text messages. And, you know, I have the Apple Watch and I have this like 484 number pop up. Mind you, like I'm moving, like maybe it's a realtor or what have you. Right. I don't have a number saved, whatever. And I'm like, all right, whatever. I look at it and here we go. You guys were talking about the Untouchables.
2: Yeah.
3: Steve from Roxborough. I'm going to go with Merle Reese.
2: Yeah. Right.
1: So what happened?
3: I got one more. Yeah. Morning. From a Mets fan, if you guys lose 3 out of 4 to this little league team, just start talking about the Flyers now, guys.
1: So what happened? Andrew came in and told me, I'm like, that's weird. Does he have, is he getting push notifications? So it's like, no, it's coming to his actual number.
2: Yeah, it's not the Davis Honda text line and you just had it.
3: Austin Jones text line.
2: Yeah, right, exactly.
1: So everything has an explanation. That just doesn't happen. So what happened? Do you know what happened?
3: No, I have no idea, guys, because as far as I know, you didn't put my number out and I haven't put my number out.
1: Well, that may not be the case, Austin.
3: Oh, boy.
1: I do know what happened. Right now, if you go to the YouTube chat right now, they're putting up the graphic. Yesterday, when you put out the number to call or text,
3: yeah,
1: you put your phone number out.
3: Oh, nice.
2: And, dude, it's so funny. When John told me that, I had no idea. And yesterday when I said, did you accidentally do this? And I told you the story of Joe Stazak, who used to work at the Fanatic. Look, we need 6 hours on a Saturday. Joe Stazak was our guy. He'd come in here and do 6 hours of radio. Stazak sure used would. To make that mistake all the time. But Joe Stazak, and I say this lovingly, would sometimes just not be thinking sometimes. And he would just float it out.
1: He would have no shoes on with his feet all over the place. Anyway, so did he do that on the state
2: station? Station's Twitter.
1: But he would
2: account.
1: Do it on accident, just not thinking he's putting out his number.
2: Yeah, he was putting out his personal cell phone number all
3: no
2: the time.
3: No recollection whatsoever of putting my number there and then changing it whatsoever.
1: We did, and they have it up on the YouTube chat. We obviously we scratched out the numbers.
2: Yeah,
1: and we deleted the tweet too, so they didn't have it. So the tweet has been deleted.
3: Listen, you can text me, you can tweet at me. Just don't call me at like 1 in the morning when I got to get up before.
2: Well, now two guys have your numbers, man.
3: Hey, Steve from Roxborough. Steve, let's get a beer.
1: Ladies and gentlemen, I feel like we need to give Austin Jones a round of applause because not only did he tweet out his own personal number to text the station, he came up with a horrible graphic on AI that has got ripped by Rob Thorne, Philadelphia Inquirer, and Crossing Broad.
3: Hey, I'll be back next week, guys. I'll be back next week, 6 to 10.
2: By the way, not only was there the mistake of the spelling of Julius Erving, but the war against AI, like, you also just got people angry just for using
3: it. Our listeners hate AI. Remember a couple months ago when I came up to you in Kincaid, and I was like, yo, let's start implementing some AI graphics here and there.
1: There
3: would be a couple of times where you guys are, like, talking about Nick Sirianni. Like, Kincaid was like, yeah, I'm doing a round of applause for Nick Sirianni because he did this or whatever, or he said this at the combine. So I did an AI graphic of Kincaid, like, he's clapping to Nick Sirianni with media members in the background. What is this horse crap of an AI graphic? And I'm like, you guys are looking at the graphic and not listening to the content.
1: No. But I hate, like, I did the same thing. It's like, wow, this is really cool and easy to do. And then everybody starts doing it, and it's like, wow, it looks so cheesy.
2: And
1: it looked okay.
2: And they all look the same.
1: They do.
2: All the AI stuff looks the same.
1: They do, for sure. All right, congratulations, Austin. All right, so Jonathan Grenard, is he playing or is he not playing? We're going to listen to what he says. I'm going to say he's not playing. To me, it always felt like the target was the Bears game. And maybe that's best case scenario.
2: They might be purposefully sitting him out like, yeah, we're going to win this game.
1: So would they have IR, if they thought he would miss three games, they'd probably IR him because then that's four games.
2: Yeah.
1: When does it matter? So I'm thinking Chicago's the target. It's a Monday night game. Anyway, here's Jonathan Grenard. He's in his locker. Reporters are questioning him. Here it is.
4: I feel pretty good. Just off of drills, I've been doing certain stuff. It's getting back stronger. Definitely getting back to that form, if not better than what I was before. But yeah, it's just a process, man. I mean, ultimately, that's just trying to just build that endurance and build to that point where I can honestly go out there and do my job at a high level. If I'm not just going to be out there and just hold up a block and do my job, I need to go in there and dominate. And that's kind of my whole mindset been since I got in the league. So until I get back to that, you ain't going to see me out there.
1: There you go. All right.
2: Yeah, probably Monday night against the Chicago Bears, which, by the way, you want him there because, you know, that's a really good offense that Chicago has. Tennessee, not so much. Like, I know it's the National Football League and anything can happen. Week-to-week league.
1: Week-to-week, yeah.
2: I'm not risking Jonathan Grenard furthering his injury against the Tennessee Titans.
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2: 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Andrew, a new football season brings some big questions. 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
14: Sunday, and joining us right now, this guy's become a star. 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He is the pride of Cheney University. And his name is Teron Davenport. Teron, how are you, buddy?
15: Johnny Mark, what's going on, man? Good to be on with you guys.
14: Where'd you go to high school again? Refresh my memory.
15: So I went to actually Phoenixville High School. Yeah.
14: Phoenixville, you went to Phoenixville Area High School, met Mike Piazza?
15: Yeah.
14: Get out.
15: Yeah, I went to Phoenixville. I was going to go to Ben Franklin, but, you know, some things didn't work out, and I had to reroute and go to Phoenixville. So, yeah.
16: It's where Kevin the Gandhi
14: so
16: went.
14: It's the first show ever that we're going to have two guests from Phoenixville High School on the, because Kevin the Gandhi's coming up at 9 o'clock.
16: Yeah, how about
14: first
16: that?
14: First time ever. I'm going to bring it up to Kevin.
16: Okay, that's awesome.
15: Yeah, man. Yeah. You know, a funny story, when I went up to interview at ESPN in Bristol, you know, we texted to make sure that we were going to meet up. But I remember I was walking on lunch on the campus on lunch break. And I remember I hear someone calling my name, Teron. And I turn around and it's Kevin the Gandhi. And I happened to be at lunch with the people I was interviewing with. So Kevin, being who Kev is, they saw him calling me. I just looked at them like, uh-huh.
14: Yep.
15: It's different over here. You know what I'm saying?
14: I'm sure that didn't hurt that Kevin the Gandhi was shouting you out.
16: No, I don't think so.
15: Exactly.
14: That's awesome.

0: Teron, proud of you, man. You've done such a great job down there.
1: Appreciate it.
0: Love your work. So, Cam Ward, I would think in at least we thought, we were talking about it earlier, you would think Philadelphia, he would get the treatment from the reporters where they're really pressing him at the podium. We heard from Paul Kaharsky going back and forth. How is the whole Cam Ward thing working out for last season, his rookie year, and then so far this year?
1: Yeah, you know, going into this year, there was a lot of hope for Cam Ward from the fans and from the staff that he was going to be really good. Because you look down the stretch, he had, in the last six games, he had 10 of his 15 touchdowns, one of his seven interceptions. So the arrow was pointing up. And then also, obviously, with Brian Daboll coming in, you know his work with Josh Allen. You saw what he did with Jackson Dart at the beginning of last year. And there was just a lot of hope, and it just kind of fizzled. Right. And you're looking at the preseason games, they scored one touchdown on six drives. In fact, he and I had an exchange about that because I had asked him what makes him confident that he's going to have a good season after not getting the results he wanted in the preseason. He was like, well, what do you mean the results that you didn't want? I said, well, you guys only scored one touchdown in six drives. That's not the results we want, I would imagine. Right. And he was like, yeah. And I think, you know, when you look at Cam, there's a lot of venom down here, you know, from the fans about him. And so I'm not going to say it's getting to him, but I know he hears it. And he's just become a little more defensive. But, you know, the best way to calm all that noise is to go ahead and ball out on the field.
2: Yeah, I mean, how do you handle it if you're Cam Ward? Because similarly here in Philly, it's, well, Jalen, you only threw for 120 yards. And he goes, well, the end goal is always winning, which the Eagles do. Cam Ward's doing the whole, as long as we win, but they're not. So, like, how do you continue to handle this pressure if you're not also winning football games?
1: That's a great question. And I had a side conversation with Cam, and I told him, I said, you need to get in touch with Jalen Hurts. You need to talk to him because he could definitely give you advice from a been there and done that. And this guy's been a Super Bowl MVP, and he still gets scrutinized. So that's a guy to talk to. I think really for Cam, the main thing that he has to do is just that. Keep the main thing. Focus on winning. Focus on trying to get better every day. And that's more or less his focus. Don't really concern yourself with the outside noise. And just, like I said, dial in on finding ways to get the footwork better. Finding ways to make yourself more accurate. Finding ways to not leave the pocket early. And be the player that you were at Miami. Be the player that you were those last six games last year, too.
0: So, what was the... Going into the season, what were people predicting or thinking was a successful Tennessee Titans season or a realistic Tennessee Titan series? Robert Saleh coming in, Brian Daboll, new offensive coordinator, but you come out against the Jets and you lose, which I don't even know if I had an opinion or a thought on the game, but still, you know, the Jets were going to be considered one of the worst teams in football. They came into your house and won 23-10. What was the expectations?
1: Yeah, the expectation, obviously the goal is always to win it all. But, I mean, realistically, as you said, I think the expectation, like, at least for me, was 6 to 7 wins. Because if they could get to that, now you will have met the amount of wins that you had the last 2 years. Doubled the amount of wins that you had last season. So 6 wins. But to your point, the way they came out against the Jets in Robert Saleh's debut, the season opener against Robert Saleh's former team with 5 former Jets on the team, you come out and you're flat like that. I don't know that I could pick them to win any game. Maybe Cleveland, but we'll see. It doesn't look good for them. And, it looks like it's going to be another one of those seasons where, like, I'm kind of – you see that little wheel buffering above my head because I'm trying to find ways to draw up stories that people are going to want to read. You know, nobody wants to read about it, a team that's losing.
2: Well, X's and O's aside, one of the big talking points already here is how hot it's going to be down there. So what's it feel like down there, Teron?
1: Man, listen, let me tell you something. It's what we call the second summer, right? And I would say this. Yesterday, I got in my car and started it up, and it said 110. Now, realistically, it was 98. The feels like was 104. We're looking at probably 99 to 100 on Sunday with the feels like 107. You know, so like I told Carnell Tate yesterday when I was talking to him, because he was like, man, I'm trying to get used to this heat out here. I said, well, You got to drink pickle juice. If you remember when Deuce Staley and the crew, remember they went down
0: 2000. Yeah,
1: they drank pickle juice. That's what the Eagles are going to have to do again this go around.
0: Do you look at this game? Is it good? Andrew and I have been saying it all week, but then the line hasn't moved. Anytime Teron, it almost looks too easy. I worry. It looks too easy. The Eagles are going to go to Tennessee and decisively win the game. How do you evaluate the game on Sunday?
1: I agree. I mean, you look, no one's talking about Tariq Woolen and Quinion Mitchell being probably the best DB tandem in the league, right? And you got Zach Bond, you know, playing out of his world. Then you look at, you know, the interior guys. I know Jordan Davis has the wrist, but or Jalen Carter, rather, has the wrist. And those interior guys are a problem. That defense overall, Cooper DeJean, you know, if he's healthy. But then offensively, you got the Slim Reaper, man. And I love that matchup that he brings, Devontae Smith against the Titans corners, especially Cordell Flott. If they could isolate him backside and get that one-on-one, that's going to be a problem. Dallas Goedert is playing well, so you can't forget about Saquon and Jalen Hurts. Yeah, it's going to be a win for the Eagles. We'll just see how much it's going to be by.
2: You're just saying it right away. It's going to be a win for the Eagles. Teron, what is the Titans' defense like? We all know Jeffrey Simmons' stud. We're obviously talking about the Eagles' offense. Can they take it to another level? They have a new left guard out there this Sunday. It's going to be Drew Kendall, even though Nick Sirianni won't say it. So is this a run first, stop defense? What do you think they're going to try to do against Jalen Hurts and the Eagles' offense?
1: Really, the main thing from the guys that I've been talking to has been just have a contained pass rush, right? A disciplined one, and not allowing Jalen Hurts to find that lane to step up in and take off. They want to make him be more of a quarterback. And that's, I posted that and it went crazy that Jeffrey Simmons said it, but it's not a slight on Jalen Hurts. He's just saying, we got to make him stay in the pocket and beat us that way. That's what he was saying. So, you know, that's really the thing. And Saquon Barkley, obviously what he brings to the table, you know, getting him to the alley, allowing him to hit those home runs. What they really are focused on is populating to the football and making sure that they bring him down and not allow him to, you know, get going. Slow his feet down. Don't allow him to, you know, take off and run.
0: Mm. All right. There you have it. Teron Davenport, the big star at ESPN, Andrew.
2: And we got one more thing. I texted you this yesterday, Teron. You're going to need to give some recommendations because there's a lot of people that are probably going to fly down right now. So you got to give at least one, like, bar, one chicken sandwich joint. Like, what's the spot? Barbecue joint? Where's everybody going?
1: Yeah, well, there's a couple places you could go if you want a sports bar vibe. Neighbors is in Germantown, as well as the Gulch. That's a really nice spot. You can't go wrong at Assembly Hall. I'm assuming most people want to stay in there Broadway, so I'm giving you spots here and there.
2: Yeah.
1: You can't go wrong at Assembly Hall. Fifth and Broadway, there's a whole selection of places to go to. They got Hattie B's Hot Chicken there, too. But I tell you, if you want to go upstairs, my favorite restaurant in the city, it's the one I go to anytime I want to celebrate. It's Bourbon Steakhouse. It's on top of the JW.
0: Oh, yeah.
1: Go there and
2: write that down.
1: Yeah. Get the ribeye and all the extra things, the duck fat fries. You're going to love it.
0: Yes. Yeah. You know, Eagles fans like to travel upscale on these trips. Andrew might be sitting by himself.
2: I will sit by myself and I'll be thrilled.
1: The last time the Eagles came here, 2018, on, Second and Broadway.
0: Yeah,
1: three of the bars ran out of Bud Light.
0: I bet
2: that's awesome. That was after the Super Bowl too. So the Bud Light Dilly Dilly thing was going on.
0: Oh yeah, so they were drinking Bud Light. I was just going to ask you, when did you lead the Eagles beat? I know you've been down there for a while, but when was the last year you covered the Eagles?
1: Yeah, hey, listen, man, 2017. You know, I got to experience the Super Bowl, and that said, we're going to give you more exposure. And, you know, ESPN called and, you know, the four letters called. You got to answer.
0: You got a contract. The Eagles, the Super Bowl. Look what the Super Bowl does for so many people. You got a contract at ESPN off that.
2: By the way, he's still repping Philly. I'm watching him on YouTube right now. He's got the Chocolate Thunder Sixers shirt on right now. It's awesome.
1: Yes, sir. It's with intention. That's right, man.
2: That's awesome. I love him, man. It's great.
0: Teron, I love you, man. Thank you. Appreciate it. We'll talk soon.
1: Yeah, much love, man. Much love. Shout out to all my folks out there, man. Still, I love the 215, man. Appreciate it.
0: All right, Teron. Thank you. Teron Davenport, ESPN.
2: Man.
0: He said 215. I'm a 215. Oh, like, I'm an OG. 215. You know what that means, 215?
3: I mean, it's the area code.
0: Well, so it was the only area code. You didn't. When I was growing up, you didn't dial an area code. You dialed the 7-digit number. Yeah. There was 609 in New Jersey. There was 215. You didn't know it. You dialed the 7. And then they went with 610. And it was like, what's going on here? A 610 area code? What do you mean I have to dial 610? This is very weird. I'm dialing the Norristown. 610. But then they came with 267.
3: Yep.
0: Right? Like, Rodman's a 267 guy. There's no way Rodman has a 215 number.
3: Yeah, no, he's 267.
0: Right.
3: Austin and I are 856 guys.
0: I was going to say you're 856 guys.
3: And I know his number because of the tweet from yesterday.
4: Not because we work together.
0: Yeah. Well, I got to look at Rodman and see, because he's a 267. I'm a 215 guy. So Teron's old school, 215, he knows. He knows it. How about the Phoenixville connection with Gandhi and...
3: Yeah, that's awesome.
0: Teron went to Phoenixville.
3: Yeah, and within a half hour, we're having two ESPN... Phoenixville natives.
0: Can we, Austin, can we get Mike Piazza? The first time it would be three. We get all three of them on the show.
4: I'll put a DM now.
0: Yeah, good. Yeah, good luck.
3: My dad bought a car from his dealership
0: years ago. Piazza Auto Group? What's his dad?
3: Yeah.
0: I'm sure he's involved in it.
3: Yeah, his face is probably plastered somewhere.
0: It's not.
3: No?
0: No, they don't. No.
3: Oh, that's interesting.
0: No, my sister-in-law, actually, I think from, might be in Springfield, Piazza Honda.
3: Yeah, that's what my dad was. My dad had a 2008 Honda Accord.
0: Yeah, I can't tell you if I've ever bought a car there, but they don't, the Piazza name, they don't, like, Mike isn't on the billboard outside there being like, buy from me, I'm Mike Piazza. Who the hell cares about Mike Piazza in this area?
3: That's a good point.
0: He hasn't been back. Like, when was the last time Mike Piazza was in? He doesn't go to Eagles games. Not Mike, Mike
3: not
0: Trout.
3: Mike Trout, yeah. He'll be able to do that soon. They only got like 10 games left.
0: So you think of Piazza as a Met?
3: Yeah.
0: Of course.
3: Not a Dodger.
4: I'm thinking of Marlin.
0: Yeah, right.
3: Yeah, what was that, 13 games, something like that?
0: Yeah, they traded him twice within, because I think of him as a Met as well, but he was like, Mike Piazza is some kind of player.
4: Oh, yeah, dude. He was a stud. Piazza Auto Group, been around since the mid-60s.
3: How about that?
0: Mike Piazza, 58 years old now, as we all get old here. All right, so doesn't make me feel any better about the game. Nobody thinks the Titans have any chance to even keep this close.
3: Oh, what? So you're one of the... Oh, yes. All the analysts picked the Eagles, so that means the Titans are going
0: to
3: win.
0: It's not just... The line hasn't moved, which is also... I have to see how much money's going the Eagles' way, because the fact that it hasn't moved at all, you would have to believe that nobody's betting the Eagles and the money's straight down the middle, which I don't believe. I feel like everybody's betting the Eagles and they're not moving the line for a reason.
3: Probably.
0: They feel like it's a sucker bet. And that's how they're going to do it. If you have a lot of money coming in on one side and the line's not moving, that's because they want the money coming in on that side. If they feel like they made a mistake on the point spread, they will move the line because they don't want people betting that. They want we can't have more people betting the Eagles. So that's why I worry about it. As silly as that is, a lot of people say, well, you're talking about the line. Yeah, I'm talking about the line for good reason. They have more information than we do. And also, is this one of these games where they feel like the Titans are going to respond? Not win the game, but they lose by 6, or they lose by 5.
3: Yeah, I mean...
0: a look-ahead game for the Eagles.
3: Shefty said it on Wednesday. He goes, look, the Titans were embarrassed. Embarrassed week one. So are they going to be embarrassed again in week two? Yes. The answer is yes. And if they're not embarrassed in week two, that means the Eagles did something poorly. And if the Eagles do something poorly, I'm going to freaking freak out on Monday.
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0: Speaking of Football Guy Friday, we got to talk to a real football guy.
1: Let's go.
0: A former NFL All-Pro, longtime Titans linebacker, now the host of the Bullseye View podcast, among many things he's doing post-playing career. Keith Bullock joins us. Keith, how are you today?
2: Doing great. Thanks for having me. What's up in Philly?
0: Well, what's up in Philly right now is a lot of people expecting a blowout win come Sunday. There's a big time expectations for this game against the Titans. I want you to take us to the Tennessee side of things. From what you saw week one, are we underselling what this Titans team is after the first week of the season?
2: I would just tell the Eagles to come and handle their business, right? Because in football, it's any given Sunday. And, you know, after what we saw last week from the Titans and after hearing the post-game press, that wasn't their best outing. You know, fans knew that after the game. I was actually at the game. So we don't necessarily, to be fair, we don't know what to expect because they say they can play better. We know they can play better. They just have to show it. But against the Philadelphia Eagles, yeah, I don't know.
0: It all starts for me on what the Titans are going to be able to do offensively against this Eagles defense. Ultimately, what did you make of Cam Ward's week one performance? And what do you make of this new offensive, you know, scheme with Brian Daboll they're trying to implement with him?
2: I feel like it was a lot of the same as last year, the first game of the season. A lot was put on Cam Ward. They didn't run the ball over 15 times to establish the run. They had Cam in a lot of shotgun situations. I don't feel as if he personally did his best, but at the same time, there was a lot on him. Even Brian Daboll came out and said this week that he has to do more offensively. But yeah, Cam has to play better. But how much can we expect from a second-year quarterback?
1: Keith, a lot has been made about Simmons' comments and Jalen Hurts and how you attack this offense. And I think from everybody here, especially on this show, we kind of agreed with what he said, especially when you take the totality of the quote. But I'm curious, as a great player as you were, and now you know the game and you're studying the Tennessee Titans, everybody talks about making Jalen Hurts play quarterback. But from your perspective, a linebacker's perspective, what does that actually mean? And do you think that's the successful route of going against Jalen Hurts and this Eagles offense to have success?
2: You know what? The best way I could describe it for Eagles fans is kind of what your D-line and how your D-line did Jaden Daniels last week, right? Not huge sack numbers, but he had to evade a lot. He had to throw the ball away a lot. And, you know, Jaden Daniels' style is similar to a Jalen Hurts. You know, he's not necessarily a runner, but he can run and be very effective even if his number is called. So I think that the Tennessee Titans are going to have to they do it by committee. You know, I guess they'll have some spies. I guess, you know, That D-line that didn't have any pressure in the preseason or any pressure last week against Geno Smith, 10-year Geno Smith. It's easier said than done. I like Jalen Hurts, man, you know, to play up there in Philly and to win as much as he has and to, you know, take what comes with not playing good and to just be as Stuart Scott would say, cool as the other side of the pillow.
1: That's
2: man.
1: Right.
2: I think that he's going to find a way to get it done, whether he's from the pocket or he has to use his legs.
1: I love it, Keith. I'm the Club Hurts president. We'll get you a card. I promise
2: okay,
1: you.
2: Cool.
1: All right. So here's my question. Bulletin board material. You played in the league for a long time. Does that quote get put up? Do they have that inside the Eagles locker room? Does that Jalen Hurts have it in the back of his mind? Like, oh, yeah. And, of course, I want to add this to the conversation, Keith. Last time that these two teams played, Jalen threw for 3 touchdowns, 378, rushed for a touchdown. Yeah, they blew the Titans out. Now, that was in 22, but, like, wait a minute, Simmons. You were on that defense. You were on that team. So what is he talking about? Bulletin board material, does that exist?
2: Yeah, it definitely exists. And, if I was Syria, I would go with that same game plan for 2022 because it's virtually the same defense. Minus, I don't even know if Kevin Byard was on the team, but really Jeffrey Simmons is the $100 million man. He's the stalwart of the defense, one of the top 3 defensive linemen in the NFL. So he has to do something to get this young team to believe, and especially they didn't play well last week. What you do know is Big Jeff is going to show up as he always does. He just needs at least 10 more people on defense to come with him.
0: Speaking of that defense, we're talking to Keith Bullock here, former Titans linebacker, former NFL All-Pro, host of the Bullseye View podcast. Slowing down Saquon Barkley, in your mind as a former linebacker trying to go downhill and stop that man, what would be your best plan of attack to get Saquon Barkley on the ground?
2: Man, that starts on Wednesday for me. When I played and I had to play like a Fred Taylor or Edgerrin James or one of those backs that were similar to Saquon that can get the ball on the 20 and hit his head on the goalpost in like 7 seconds, you got to get the whole defensive line involved. The front seven starts that process. You know, we have to win the line of scrimmage, something the Titans weren't able to do last week against the Jets. Breece Hall had a great game. The Jets had a great game on the ground, and they really won on first down. You know, the Jets were getting about 6 to 7 yards a clip on first down. Titans played great third down defense, but it didn't really matter because the Jets were doing their damage on first down. I don't think, the Titans are going to be able to stop Saquon, maybe contain him, and that depends on what type of game is called offensively from the Philadelphia Eagles. But I think that, you know, the Eagles can kind of come out early, figure out the things that they want to do, and take advantage of a lot of the inexperience that the Tennessee Titans defense has.
0: I'll flip to the other side of the football here. At linebacker, I don't know how much you catch of watching Zach Bond week in and week out. We come away thrilled watching him here in Philadelphia, what he's been over the last couple of years for this defense. What do you see in a player like him, and what does it take in today's NFL to be an elite linebacker at that level?
2: You know what? I have to be honest, man. Zach Bond, he does his thing, but I know he needs to get some get back against Cam Scatterbull when you guys play the Giants. That's the only big game. I remember seeing him play there, and Scatterbull kind of owned him as a rookie, but he's played big for the Eagles. I liked his leadership, and, you know, look, I haven't had a game like that, but I've had my rivalries where, you know, I need to get some get back. But this week, he's going to do fine. You know, I think Tony Pollard and Tajay Spears, they try to get them into the passing game a lot, try and run them in between the tackles. But I feel that this Titans offensive line hasn't really knocked anyone off the ball last week. And I don't know how they're going to knock the Eagles line off the ball. But that's why all I can say is any given Sunday. But I feel that's why I told you in the beginning, the Eagles need to come down here, you know, with all business attitude, don't play with their food. And, you know, hopefully the Titans put up a good fight. But I just feel like they're outmatched across the board.
1: Love that. Don't play with the food. Keith Bullock joining us here. And you've been making your rounds. I know you caught up with my guy, Seth Joyner, of course, Eagles all-time great. And Donovan McNabb. What did you McNabb talk about? What was that like connecting there? And, of course, you can find your podcast on YouTube, Bull's Eye View, and we'll go ahead and tweet the link as well. What was it like catching up with McNabb?
2: Nah, it was cool, man. Don and I, we stay in touch. Been good friends since college. Good friends, you know, since 17 years old when I was on my recruiting trip at Syracuse. You know what I mean? He's never beat any of my Tennessee Titan teams. I remind him of that all the time. So that's always great. You know, as you get older in the years and, you know, you always got that. I always bring that up. But, no, I wanted to get his perspective on, you know, being a quarterback in the NFL, being a young quarterback in his development process. I know he didn't start right away. He came in, played behind Doug Peterson, had the opportunity to watch, learn, ask questions, because I feel in the NFL today, a lot of these young quarterbacks are thrusted into the starting position and have a lot of responsibility that they don't even really know what to do. And the fact that a lot of them don't have veteran quarterbacks in their classroom to even kind of give them the ins and outs of being a professional. And with Cam Ward catching a lot of flack down here, I wanted to provide Titans fans and just football fans with a perspective of someone that's actually been there, done it, had some success, and, you know, just catch up with a friend at the same time.
0: What do you remember of a young Donovan when you guys first got to know one another? What was a young Donovan McNabb like?
2: Man, he was full of energy, man. He always was, having fun, definitely on the field, off the field. But when it came to football, he was a leader, right? You know, it was one thing. We're going to go out on Wednesday night. We got to make sure we're up and in there at 6 a.m. on Thursday morning, you know, in college. So the leader, he set the tone for our football team back in the day in Syracuse. You know, obviously, Marvin Harrison, he had him as a redshirt freshman. Then Quentin Spotwood, Kevin Johnson, you know, anybody he had on offense, he was able to make it happen. And to see him go to Philly and to be able to have that same success. And I know out there in Philly, he catches a lot of flack for the things that he wasn't able to get done. But at the end of the day, he's still one of the best quarterbacks that the Eagles have had. And I feel that definitely one of the best quarterbacks that we had at Syracuse.
1: Yeah, Keith, you're talking about Syracuse football. I just want to get selfish for a second here. I grew up loving Syracuse football. McNabb, of course, Quadri Ismail, Keith, yourself, Dwight Freeney.
2: Shelby Hill, Dwight Freeney, Will Allen. Yeah, all those guys.
1: What happened to Syracuse football, Keith? I mean, last night, I'm not even talking about last night, but even like Syracuse football used to be a program. Like, what am I missing there? How come Syracuse football isn't what it used to be?
2: You know what? I honestly think that, you know, in this day and age of college football, especially now with NIL, you got to have the big bucks to compete. And we're like a $15 million to $20 million team, where Ohio State and those guys are more like 50. So, you know, when you're talking about the bucks, is that. And then, you know, back in the day, like, we got a lot of guys from Florida and Texas. Like, if you couldn't go to UF, UM, or FSU, we could recruit you to Syracuse because we played Miami every year. You get to play at home two times a year. Yeah. We got a lot of Jersey kids. We got a lot of kids that might not have, you know, been able to play at the big schools on the West Coast, come over here and play big roles for us. And Jersey was a big hub. Now you got Rutgers and all these other schools taking over. But Fran Brown is trying to do his thing. Wasn't a good outing last night or the week before. But damn.
0: Well, while we're talking about not a good outing, last weekend, not a good outing for the Titans, what do you expect on Sunday? What do you think the final score is going to be between these two sides?
2: Hey, I honestly think that the final score, 24-10 Eagles. I think the Eagles pull away late in the third quarter. The Titans are going to fight. They have to fight, you know, because it's only going to get worse for them from local media and fans if it doesn't. You know, I committed myself to being a true fan this year. Normally, I just watch from the outside, but with my platform, you know, I definitely want to be there for them because I'm not going to act like I've never been in the situation. But I think the Eagles come down, and let me up that 27-10 and handle their business. And, you know, I just want to see the Titans have an efficient offense. Last week, the defense gave up a 19-play drive in the middle of the first quarter. The offense coming out of the half, they started off with a nice drive, but incomplete on third down and punted six times in a row. So we need to see a little bit more consistency on both sides of the ball as well as special teams. We got a lot going on down here, fellas.
0: I like you had 3 points in the midst of the answer right there. Maybe we'll add another 7 by the time we get to the end here. Keith, I appreciate you taking the time. We really appreciate you breaking down the Titans for us again in some Syracuse football talk.
2: Thanks for having me on. I appreciate the time.
0: Keith Bullock, former Titans linebacker, former NFL All-Pro, and the host of the Bullseye View podcast. He's got a new one out this week with Donovan McNabb. You should go check it out.
1: Yeah, man. Knows what he's talking about. Guy that's been in the trenches. Guy that's battled. Great career. You know, again, staying with the interview because I had something that I want to bring up there off of great careers, and you know where I'm going. But bulletin board material. Mm-hmm. Oh, you looked at me puzzled there.
0: Yeah, I don't know where
1: you
0: know
1: go. Where I'm going.
0: I have no idea where you're going with this.
1: Nick Foles or Phillip Rivers.
0: Oh, okay. Honest with you, that was 24 hours ago.
1: Wow, I thought you're normally in my head, Ray.
0: Not today.
1: Connor?
0: Not in that way.
1: Connor, were you on my?
0: No clue where you're going.
1: Okay,
0: had no idea where you had there.
1: I was out last night. So. Anyways.
0: I know.
1: Bulletin board material.
0: I responded to the text.
1: Yes. Does it play? And yes, there you go. Now, to what point does a guy like Jalen Hurts need that put in front of him? But I want to ask you this. Is it wrong of Sirianni to point that out? Is it wrong to put that out there?
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27: 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Bird's reaction to their Week 1 win and Philly's playoff positioning talks just a taste of what we're bringing you this week. 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
0: We have to talk to our guy from ESPN. Joins us at 1 o'clock on Fridays, getting us ready for the matchup with the Titans. It's Tim McManus. Tim, how are you on this Friday?
29: Gentlemen, how's it going?
0: It's going good. I don't love that we're talking so much about the injury report in week two. It's not that long of a list. It just feels like the number of impact guys that we're trying to figure out what's going to happen with them is too many for me at this point in the season. I'll start with the offensive line and the configuration. If we get to get Tim McManus' best guess on the way this offensive line will line up in Tennessee on Sunday, what would that be?
29: So I think Drew Kendall's going to be the next man in, despite them showing us Fred Johnson at that left guard spot yesterday. I think that was more a ruse than anything, trying to throw people off, throw us off, the opposition off. But I think it's going to be Drew Kendall as the next man in. There was definitely a thought inside the building at the beginning of the week that Kendall might flip into the center spot and Cam Jurgens would go to left guard. But then after hearing Jalen Hurts talk about it and how many reps are you getting with Kendall, and he's just basically like, it's Cam. So maybe him casting his vote or showing how things have been going behind the scenes. But so I think it's going to be Kendall as that next man in as Dickerson hits IR.
0: How much better does this offense get just by getting the baseline level of production you would expect from Drew Kendall at that spot?
29: Well, it's a great unknown because we have all sort of pumped up Drew Kendall during the course of training camp because he had a great training camp. but he's never been in real live action in the NFL before. So this is different. This is going to be a new experience. He's in a new offense. It's going to be on the road. That's one thing that, like, they're taking this offensive show on the road for the first time under Sean Mannion. Is the communication going to be the same? How's his communication with Jordan Mailata? How is it with Cam Jurgens? Is everybody going to be synced up? And so there's a lot of question marks that we have to go through. And even though Landon Dickerson obviously was not at 100%, there still are some positives to his game, where if he's asked to, you know, drive block as an example, he can certainly get that done. His just movement was limited. But Kendall is an athlete. He can be a mobile guy. I think he's going to be able to get out into space. He's smart. And he's picked up this scheme really well from what we've seen during training camp. So you would hope that there would be an uptick in offensive line play with him in there.
1: Great to have you here, Tim, on a Football Guy Friday. You've been rocking out with the Eagles all week at practice. Of course, team heading down to Nashville. I'm sure you're right behind them. I'm curious, your big takeaway from practice this week, was there anything that you thought maybe would push you in a direction of getting a player going on Sunday? And I bring that up specifically because I'm buying into Mekhi Lemon. I'm buying into the rookie finding his way. Then maybe forcing it a little bit, but getting him involved a little bit more, and maybe specifically as far as from the slot goal line area, was there anything that would push you to the sense that they want to get Mekhi involved a little bit more this week?
29: So full disclosure, they shut down practice on us really quickly all week. We were hardly out there. And I think that's because they didn't want us to see what the O-line configuration was. So we weren't able to get a ton of snapshots into what they're thinking schematically. I would almost go the other way, though, on you, Sean, for this reason. Number one, when they tried to manufacture stuff for Mekhi Lemon, it just wasn't really there. I would say so far when he's been participating in games, it's like he's ending up in negative yards. You know, that's not great. And also, I think that, number one, you have to get this running game going. And I think that they are better served if they were to have somebody like Darius Cooper out there blocking as opposed to Lemon. Now, people will point to that 3rd and 18, and Lemon had a great block on that 22-yard run by Jalen Hurts. And it's not like you're giving up on him. But I think you need a little more in the blocking game from somebody. And if you're not getting that pass production from Mekhi Lemon, I would actually like to see Darius Cooper on the field a little bit more in this game.
0: I want to go back to the injury report here. Are you more concerned about the injury we've seen, or the talk around Cooper DeJean, or the talk around Jalen Carter coming out of week one, given what they're dealing with?
29: I think in the short term, maybe it's DeJean, because he didn't look like himself in that Washington game. He's dealing with multiple injuries. So he's got the calf and he's got the abdomen. And so that's not great. But over the long term, I feel like he's going to find his form. He's going to be okay. He's going to move past this. Whereas Jalen Carter is going to be wearing a cast on his wrist for at least this game. He wouldn't tell us whether it's broken or not. But often, when you have a cast on your wrist, oftentimes it's broken, right? So you just hope that that doesn't diminish his impact. Somebody that's very important to sort of the root of this defense. If he is making hay in the middle of that defense, everything else gets easier for everybody else. When I asked him about it, I was like, what did you learn in practice about what the limitations are, what you're going to have to work through? And he's like, listen, I'm still going to have to tackle. So I have to rush the passer. Nothing changes for me. I can't let it affect me. But, he's obviously not going to be able to grasp people as much when he's got a cast on his hand. So long term, I'm a little bit more concerned about Jalen Carter.
1: Tim, you're going to love this one. I need Devontae Smith to be a little bit more vocal.
0: I don't know. I don't. I'm not saying I need him to go full AJ Brown.
11: He said I was a diva.
1: One game in, having some fun, but I can't accept the fact that just because they're clouding him, like that's it. We can't allow that to just take him completely out of the game. Easier said than done. You give credit to the Commanders defense; they were able to do that. But that's unacceptable, especially when we looked at him and everybody said he's the number one guy. Well, the number one guy's got to give a little bit more. Am I off base on this? Need to calm down. It's one game in. But Devontae is better than what he showed us in game one. That's for sure.
29: I think that you're hitting on something really important. It's more to me like a philosophical approach offensively under Sean Mannion, where last year, if you saw the target distribution, it was obviously very heavy towards A.J. Brown, Devontae Smith after that. You always heard Nick Sirianni say the passing offense runs through A.J. Brown, Devontae Smith, and Dallas Goedert. He would repeat that year after year, week after week. Whereas under the Green Bay Mannion philosophy, it's more about spreading the ball around. And if you look at the target distribution in that game, it was very even. Now, to your point, Devontae Smith is the guy. He's the man. He's number one. He's got to be the one that is featured. But he's working in a system that is asking Hurts to spread it out. In fact, Hurts was asked about this week, and he said that's just kind of the function of the offense, which means if it continues that way, I don't know if we're going to see a dramatic change in how these targets are distributed. And you can definitely make the argument that it should be distributed more in the direction of Devontae Smith. So I think that there are going to be games, Sean, where it more naturally opens up for him. But I think the way that they are going to go about their business on offense is more about let's not force, let's see how, you know, who's open and when, and that's how they're primarily going to go about it. So it's really interesting what you're hitting on, because you can make a case, yeah, it's good to have, you know, the ball getting spread out, but are you giving it enough to the man who's going to be the driving force of this offense?
0: How are they going about their business with the weather in Nashville this weekend?
29: So here's something really interesting. I just got a text from Teron Davenport, our man down in Tennessee. And he was told by their safety, the Tennessee safety, Malik Hooker, that the midsole of his cleat melted on the field on Sunday. Ew. In Nashville. Like that's next level heat that they're dealing with.
1: The heat is on.
29: The heat is on. So the way that the Eagles are going about their business is they are traveling down a day early. They're leaving today. They did a similar thing for the Tampa trip last year. They feel like it's better to just, you know, you get off the plane, you get hydrated, you get to do your walkthrough in that kind of temperature the day before, and they feel like that can give them the best advantage. And also you have to wonder on defense if they switch up their defensive rotation a little bit to make sure that guys aren't getting dog tired by the end of it. So that's how they're going about it, but they're calling it a heat dome down in Nashville, so there's no escaping that thing.
0: Just hydrate, all right? Not too much time on Broadway for you, T-Man. What do you got for us for a score?
29: No promises, Ray Dunn, no promises.
0: What do you got for the score this weekend?
29: Let's see. I'm going to go 23-13 Eagles.
1: Double digit.
29: I don't think it's going to be an offensive, like, you know, I don't think they're going gangbusters quite yet. I don't know that they're ready to do that. But also, you look at that Tennessee offense, and I don't know, man. I don't see how they're going to get it done. So I think it's going to be low scoring on Tennessee's side. I think the Eagles pull away.
1: Do you look at the odds at all, Tim?
29: No.
1: 23.5 is the team total for the Eagles. Game total is 39.5, so you're under and under. But I really think it's significant because you hit a 23, and 23.5 is the number, so... Timmy McManus.
29: Yeah, me in Vegas, man. We're aligned.
0: And you and some live music bar will be aligned maybe in the next 24 hours. Tim, we appreciate you joining us.
1: You the man, Timmy.
29: All right. We'll see you guys.
0: Talk to you next week. Tim McManus of ESPN joining us. He didn't turn down the idea that he's going to hit Broadway.
1: No.
0: I was waiting to see.
1: What else is there to do?
0: I don't know.
1: You ever been?
0: No.
1: Okay. Connor?
11: Yeah. Oh, yeah.
1: Yeah? How many times have you been to Nashville?
11: I've been once, and it was a 6 p.m. in, 6 a.m. Sunday morning out, 6 p.m. Friday. So I had like 36 hours.
1: Okay.
11: I think it was a fever dream of sundresses and whiskey.
1: Hey, now. That's the...
0: All right.
1: Sounds like an album.
11: I could write
0: that
11: one.
0: Sure, that's a song.
1: Sundresses and whiskey?
0: I'm pretty sure that's the genesis of half a country music.
1: And a truck.
11: Yeah, that's what they do down there.
0: Dirt road, a sundress... Whiskey alike in a truck you shouldn't be driving.
1: Get me to God's country.
0: Yeah, all right.
1: So I want to bring this up.
0: Anyone tossing chairs this weekend?
1: No tossing chairs. I told Tunis no, none of that. I want to bring this up because he said you're hitting on something there, Sean. He didn't give me a good or a great.
0: No.
1: But he said
0: doesn't count.
1: No, that's fine.
0: No, you don't even start fishing.
1: Serious conversation. He said you're hitting on something. And like, I mean that. I don't want to come off as like, I need him to turn diva. That's not what I'm saying.
0: Sounds
1: here.
0: Like it.
1: But I can't live with the fact that the playmaker is not getting an opportunity to make plays. So who are we looking at for this to happen? Is it Jalen? Is it Mannion? Is it Sirianni? Or is it the wide receiver? Because for me, it starts with Devontae.
0: I think it goes back to the play caller, to be honest with you. If we're going to a philosophical conversation here about the way they're spreading out targets here, I forget, it might have been Berman. Someone wrote about it this week. Like, there was four guys that got more than four targets on this offense. And, like, you started just, they went to Mekhi Lemon. They went to Goddard. They went to Devontae Smith. They went to Dontavian Wicks. Like, The reason why, and we talked about it a week or two ago, about that second wide receiver spot and about how it's been basically Devontae Smith being nearly a 1,000-yard guy for the last 4 years, and you can't really expect that of any of these other second wide receivers to be the 1,000-yard guy, because their third wide receiver also has gotten nothing. There's been no meat on the bone for the third wide receiver. You could say that's partly in due to the talent that they have. I think that's also partly to we had Brown, we had Smith. Those were the guys we're going to. Goddard, you fill in when we need you. How many conversations, how many times do we come here on a Monday? Like, you know what they should have done this weekend? Should have gotten that Goddard guy more involved. It feels like they're doing more to spread out the opportunity under Mannion. So I think if you want to see more concentrated opportunity to Devontae Smith, you got to also create those opportunities for him.
1: I feel
0: those opportunities for him.
1: Yeah. And I feel that. You're right. And I also know, like, I am cool with the fact that, hey, like, any way to win, that's number one.
0: Right.
1: But when I need a play to be made, that is not something that I just think you can pull that out of thin air.
0: Are you questioning his ability to make the play, though?
1: No. No, my point is, like, you need to get this going now. Because in week six, week seven, when you are in a tough game and you got a great opponent, like, you can't, are you going to go draw up a play for Dallas Goedert? No.
0: Are you not?
11: Why not? They did it last week.
0: How many touchdowns did he have in the red zone last year? They drew up a ton for him last year.
1: You're right about that.
11: Yeah, I think it goes back to the offensive line. I don't even think the answer was in the options. Like, I just don't think there's enough time to develop. We're used to the A.J. Brown style, which is you can get open in 2 yards because you're bigger than anybody who's covering you. That's not Devontae Smith. He needs time for his route running to develop opportunities, and they didn't have that last week.
1: I think Devontae would argue with you.
11: Okay, then I'd argue with him. I'm sorry, he's not an automatically open guy. And that's not about his ability, it's about his stature, and he's not changing that anytime soon. I still think he's a very good wide receiver, but he's not running a slant and having a corner not knock him off that route. He's got a little bit of a longer developing route tree, and it's not on Mannion, it's not on Hurts, it's not on anybody but the middle of the offensive line to not have somebody in Hurts' face before that gets open.
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4: 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The Eagles kick off their 2026 season. The Phillies march toward Red October. The Sixers and Flyers prepare for their season, and the Union continue to move up into a playoff spot. There is nothing like Philly sports all year, but especially this time of year. 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
6: Let's start with the game on Sunday, because the Titans stink, all right? I know it was only 1 week, but the Titans are not a very good football team. They're not great offensively at all. Cam Ward has not looked like he was worthy of the high draft pick that he was. But their defense isn't great either. Now, Rob Saleh, head coach for the Titans, is a defensive specialist. We know how good he was when he was the DC with the San Francisco 49ers. In fact, he was their DC last year in that wild card game that the Eagles ended up losing and ending their season. But the question I want to throw out everyone today is we're all expecting the Eagles to dominate, right? Like, that's been the conversation from a lot of fans all week is, you know, do you need to see them dominate? Do you need to see them dominate? I want to get a little bit more granular here, Nick, and ask the question, which unit would you rather see dominate on Sunday? Because if we're being honest here about the Eagles against the Commanders, neither are

0: unit was dominant. The offense had their ups and downs. The defense had their ups and downs. We talked about it all week long. The defense let the Commanders stay in that football game. Made enough plays to win, but they let them stay in that game. The offense, a lot of ups and downs, but did enough to win the game. But as we look at this Sunday, 1 o'clock, Eagles, a touchdown favorite over the Titans, which unit would you rather see dominate? Now, I have a feeling, Nick, before you answer this, I have a feeling a lot of people are going to say offense, right? Oh, I want to see the offense dominate. I want to see the offense get going. And that's great. I mean, I'm not going to say I don't want to see the offense dominate. I mean, the easier answer is we want to see both. But I would be more concerned on Monday if the defense does not dominate a terrible Titans offense. I mean, you're talking about an offense, Nick, that against the New York Jets had 10 points. I mean, they had 10 points in that game. They gave up, or excuse me, they only had 195 yards. 10 points, 195 yards. So if I don't see this Eagles defense absolutely dominate Cam Ward and the Titans, I'm going to have more concerns than if on Monday it was, hey, you know what, some ups and downs again from the offense as they try to figure things out.
1: Yeah, I hear you. I think both the offense and defense, both, they need to dominate no matter what. However, the offense needs to be the one that shows out. I need to see a dominant performance from Sean Mannion and Jalen Hurts and the whole squad and the offensive line as well. I need them to elevate even with the injuries across the offensive line. So I'm going offense because I want to see Mekhi Lemon have a big day. I want to see Goddard have another big day. I want to see this offense at its full potential against a really bad team in the Tennessee Titans. When you get booed, your head coach, the Robert Saleh, get booed by his own fans against the Jets, that's a problem. The offense should dominate. They should put up a lot of points. What's the line at 7 now? They should be putting up points on points on points. So the defense, I think the Eagles will be fine. Offense, I need to see have a big day.
0: Look, I don't think there's necessarily a wrong answer here because, like you said, we want to see both sides dominate. It's just if the Eagles' offense doesn't dominate against the Titans, I'm not going to be necessarily sounding the alarms.
1: See, I'm the opposite. If the defense doesn't dominate, I'm not sounding the alarms. If the offense looks stagnant and doesn't put up points against the Titans, then I'm worried.
0: Yeah, you see, I guess here's where we're going to differ on this. It's week two. Eagles offense completely new. You're going to have a brand new left guard or center, depending on how they decide to adjust the offensive line. And I do believe the Titans' defense is better than their offense. I don't think they're a good team at all, but I think the Titans' defense is better than their offense. So I want to see the Eagles' offense get going, but I also made a pledge on these airwaves that I was kind of giving the Eagles' offense 4 weeks before we were going to overreact to anything. The Eagles' defense, on the other hand, is supposed to be, if not the best in the NFL, one of the best in the NFL. And this is a very similar unit to what they used to be. And you're going up against a terrible Titans offense. So that's why I'm saying I would prefer, if I had my choice, that the defense dominates and the offense just make enough plays. I'm still giving them a grace period. They're still in that first 4 weeks grace period for me. Now, hopefully, like you said, hopefully Monday we come in and we're like, man, what a dub. Offense look great, defense look great, and then you got your first real test, Monday Night Football next week, Chicago Bears in Chi-Town. That's going to be awesome.
1: That's going to be a lot of fun.
0: Don't look ahead. Coach speak, one game at a time, but that one should be awesome. But I do want to hear from people on this question, and the easy answer is both, all right? So don't give us the both. You want to see both dominate. If you can only choose one, which unit would you rather see dominate on Sunday against the Titans? Get your texts, get your voice memos in, 610-632-0975. Send them into the Davis Honda text line. But let's take a look at each one of these units, Nick. Now, I'm saying I need to see the defense dominate. We don't know if they're going to have their full complement of players. Let's start with Jonathan Greenard. Jonathan Greenard, we remember, missed training camp with the pec injury. They didn't put him on the PUP list, meaning they expect him to be back before the first four games end, or he would have just put him on the PUP list if not. He was at his locker yesterday. Now, we'll get an update today. He did practice again today, according to our man Andrew DiCecco. We'll get an update on what his game status is probably shortly. But this was Jonathan Greenard yesterday after practice talking about kind of where he is in terms of playing.
2: I feel pretty good. Just off of drills, I've been doing certain stuff. It's getting back stronger. Definitely getting back to that form, if not better than what I was before. But, yeah, it's just a process, man. I mean, ultimately, that's just trying to just build that endurance and build to that point where I can honestly go there and do my job at a high level. If I'm not just going to be out there and just hold up a block and do my job, I'm just going to – I need to go in there and dominate. And that's kind of my whole mindset been since I got in the league. So until I get out of that, you ain't going to see me out there.
0: Yeah, I'm excited for when he does come back. We talked a little bit about this yesterday, Nikki, that maybe you hold him out one more week. If there's any question, I think the Eagles would probably lean towards being conservative here because the Titans aren't very good. But if he does play, now my saying I want to see the defense dominate, it even raises if Jonathan Greenard's out there. I mean, you're talking about a pretty dominant defensive line between Greenard and Carter and Jordan Davis, Mauro Ajomo. We know what Jalix Hunt and the training camp he had. We're hopeful Nolan Smith can take a big leap this year. So if Jonathan Greenard does in fact play, that reinforces why I want to see this defense dominate. You're going to have pretty much everybody out there.
1: Yeah, I don't want him to play at all. Just save him for week 3 against the Bears. September 29th, that is the day that you have him against the Bears. All right, I don't need him playing against the Titans. Get him fully healthy. Make sure he's ready to go. I don't need any questions heading into this week. If he doesn't need to play against the Titans, don't play him against the Titans. I wouldn't play him. I would just wait. If he's ready, then play him. But if he's not and there's any type of question, sit him out. Don't even bother.
0: Okay. Do you have that same the same opinion of Jalen Carter?
1: Honestly, if he's not ready to go, sit him. It's the Tennessee Titans we're talking about here. I mean, come on.
0: It's not easy to win this league, Nikki.
1: I know.
0: Not easy to win.
1: It's the Titans. Like, let's be real here. They lost to the Jets last week.
0: I mean, seriously. They're pretty terrible.
1: Seriously. They should beat the brakes off the Tennessee Titans. And if you need to sit guys and guys aren't healthy, I would do it. And get them ready for Chicago, because that's a real test. That's going to be the first real test of the year.
0: You can't look ahead, Nick.
1: I am. Too bad.
0: Still 7 points, though. Number hasn't moved. I was looking to see, because I've been reading that a lot of money's coming in on the Eagles. I thought maybe the spread would move a little bit. But yeah, you just mentioned Jalen Carter. I said, do you still want him to play? Because if you missed it yesterday, Tim McManus joined us and told us Jalen Carter had a cast on his wrist. You know that doctor on social media? Dr. Chow calls himself the pro football doc.
1: Yeah, I know Dr. Chow.
0: So he's opining that it looks like it might be a potential scaphoid fracture. That is a break in the small boat-shaped scaphoid bone located in the thumb side of the wrist. I don't know.
1: That was, great job, but I had no idea we were going there.
0: Yeah.
1: I didn't expect that from you today.
0: Yeah, I'm not a medical doctor. I have a juris doctor. So you could call me Dr. Calarulo if you'd like.
1: You got a doctorate?
0: A JD, a law degree, is essentially a juris doctor. So that's all right. So you call me Dr. Calarulo from now on.
1: Nah, I'm going to pass.
0: Call me Esquire. How about that? Imagine me telling Ricky I want you to call me Esquire.
1: He'd lose his mind.
0: Counselor every day. No, so Jalen Carter, I do believe, though, he is going to play. Like you were saying, you might hold him out with a fractured wrist if that is what he's dealing with. Yesterday, he was at his locker after practice talking about the injury, when it happened. But he did say, I'm playing. Here's Jalen Carter.
2: Just minor adjustments and still out there practicing and ready to play.
3: How it happened?
2: It's the last game, attempting a punch out. That's pretty much it.
3: Everything's good with it?
2: Yeah, nothing more, nothing less. You see right here, hit the Shador. But it feels good. Good treatment in there. Them guys, they treat me right in there. Just get me ready for the game we got this week.
3: Is it like a sprain or a fracture? What's going on there?
2: I don't know. If I want to get in all that, if y'all want to know, y'all can ask the guys around. But, I like to keep my personal stuff personal, But I feel good. I'm playing this week. And that's the big part. That's the main thing right there, playing.
0: Yeah. He said he's playing. He didn't want to get into exactly what the injury was. But I thought it was important to note. He said it was on the punch out in that game.
1: And Zangaro put that out yesterday, didn't he?
0: Yep, exactly. So Dave Zangaro of NBC Sports Philadelphia found the exact play. And here's where I think it's important to point it out. It happened in the fourth quarter. So if you've been paying attention this week, Jalen Carter, anyone who watched the film and went back and watched that game is telling you Jalen Carter did not have a dominant performance, didn't have a good game at all outside of the block extra point. We can't use the wrist as an excuse because it didn't happen until the fourth quarter. Because there were some people I heard, maybe this explains why Jalen Carter didn't dominate. No, it didn't happen until the end of that game. So I still, if Jalen Carter is healthy enough to play on Sunday, which it sounds like he is, I need him to dominate. I need him to take over this game against the Titans, and I want him to take over every single game. That's what you got in Jalen Carter. That's what you're expecting from Jalen Carter. That's why you gave him the big contract. That's why you moved up in the draft to take him ninth overall a few years back. He has to take over games. He has to be a game wrecker. Not going to be easy if he has the injury to his wrist, but if he's healthy enough to play, I still expect the same dominant performance from Jalen Carter. That's my thoughts on it.
1: Yeah, listen, I understand he didn't have the week one everyone had hoped. Remember last year, he didn't play in week one because he got ejected. So at least he played in week one this year.
0: That's a good point.
1: But no, I hear you. I want to see the defense dominate as well. The easy answer is both. I just go back to the offense, and I need a big game out of them. I think people need to see what this offense can be capable of. I think we already know this defense is pretty good. There's so much talent on this defense. There's no reason they shouldn't dominate a bad Tennessee Titans offense and Cam Ward, etc. They really don't have a lot of weapons on that squad, a lot of young players. I that's why I think the offense is it's so keen for them to have a big day and put up a lot of points.
0: I get it. And look, to support your argument, I mean, you look at this Titans defense against a bad Jets team last week. They gave up 367 yards, 23 points, maybe most telling, 152 yards rushing to the Jets. What are the Eagles going to be able to do? Now, Sirianni met with the media right before we came on the air. He got asked about that Titans defense, and this is the one thing, though, I don't think could be ignored. Rob Saleh is a good defensive coach, and Nick Sirianni was talking about that earlier today.
4: Yeah, I think that you've seen Coach Saleh coach defenses be extremely good defenses, you know, over the past decade of the NFL. And so I have a lot of respect for him and Coach Bradley. You know, just think the world of those two guys, you know, particularly Coach Bradley, because I've worked with him, and so got a ton of respect for those guys. You know, they always get their guys to play hard, play with good fundamentals. You look at the, you know, starting with Simmons, the guys that they have on that team, and, you know, obviously he's a phenomenal football player. We're going to have to know where he is at all times in this football game and make sure, you know, we got good football players too. And so, you know, those are some things that you think about before you go in and play this game.
0: So you hear him mention in there Coach Bradley. It's Gus Bradley that he's talking about, which, if you remember, when the Eagles hired Chip Kelly, wasn't Gus Bradley at Jeffrey Lurie's mansion ready to sign the deal to become the next head coach
1: of the
0: Eagles?
1: Yeah, he was in the
0: mix. You remember that?
1: Yeah, I remember that.
0: And then they get the call from Chip Kelly saying he changed his mind, he does want to come to Philly, and then Lurie's basically negotiating in another room while Gus Bradley's there. Wild, man.
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0: All right, so AD always gives us five things he's paying attention to. Let's start with number five.
22: Well, the first one, or number five, would be the heat. And for perspective, it should be about 95, if not north of 95, by the time the Eagles kick off Sunday afternoon. And the team is leaving for Nashville this afternoon. So they'll have an opportunity to acclimate to the weather. But I think of it in terms of how it's going to affect the trenches. You're not going to rotate along the offensive line, but I'm talking about the defensive line, where Jalen Carter, who played 94% of the defensive snaps against the Commanders, was battling a wrist injury. Still is. He has no designation. But will that impact how much he can play, how much you can lean on him? And if so, that means maybe more snaps for Byron Young, who played six in the opener. Ty Robinson, I don't believe, played any defensive snaps in the opener. You may need to lean on more of a rotation there to keep guys fresh so that they're not wearing down at critical moments in the game. And then edge rusher. They need to generate more pressure, but they're going to be without Jonathan Grenard this week. And you saw the absence that had the impact of his absence and how Jalix Hunt, Nolan Smith, they just weren't able to get home. And Arnold Ebiketie played 40% of the snaps. AJ Epenesa was dinged in the first game, played 12 snaps. So you may need a little bit more from those guys in terms of AK Ebiketie and AJ Epenesa, because I do think that the Heat acts as an equalizer here.
0: All right, so as we're talking about the Heat, you mentioned Eagles are leaving today for Nashville. That's earlier than they normally would have left?
22: Yeah, I believe they did that when they played in Tampa last year as well. Another, you know, steamy conditions. And the Eagles, I should say, in training camp, they would run oftentimes, at least a handful of times, gassers after practice. They really pride themselves on making sure that they're always in peak condition. So I don't know that I can't speak on every team, but I know the Eagles really prioritize that. And We'll see if they have that, if that helped give them an advantage on Sunday.
0: And you mentioned the defensive line rotation you're paying attention to. No Jonathan Grenard this week. Were you surprised? You think that was the smart move, just hold him out and hopefully he comes back next week for Chicago?
22: No, I wasn't surprised, Bill, because if you listen to what he had to say, and I was kind of reading between the lines, he doesn't want to be out there unless he's going to be at top level. And you don't want to run the risk of reaggravation. That sets the time clock back again. And with the pec injury, it's not as simple as just going out there and okay I had x amount of time to recover, I'm good to go. You have to build back strength. You're not able to lift weights. You have to build your stamina and endurance, and he talked a lot about that. I think 2 weeks into the season would be a little early to get him back, at least based off of the injury. So it wouldn't surprise me if maybe next week's in consideration. They didn't put him on IR, so that tells you that the team believes that he can get back within the four-game period there. And he said he's super, super close. So,
0: all right, so the first thing Andrew DiCicco is paying attention to is the Heat. What else you got, brother?
22: Cooper DeJean against Wandell Robinson and Carnell Tate. Now, the Titans last week, they used both players in the slot. And Wandell Robinson's a nice player. He's not a household name per se, but when he was with the Giants last year, he had over 1,000 yards. Carnell Tate is a pretty dynamic rookie. Cooper DeJean did not have his best game against the Commanders, and he battled a calf and an abdomen injury throughout the week. How that will impact him on Sunday, we're going to find out. I don't have the same level of concern that maybe some do about Cooper DeJean. I think he deserves the benefit of the doubt, but he's going against two players that I think are a notch above what he went against in Antonio Williams and Stephon Diggs in week one. So I'll be keeping an eye on how he fares against someone like Wandell Robinson, who has really good short area quickness. He can separate at the top of his routes, and he's elusive after the catch. Those are the kind of players that I think could potentially give you trouble if you're battling an abdomen injury and your mobility may be a little impacted, perhaps.
0: Yeah, that's going to be an interesting thing to watch because, like you said, some people are very concerned about Cooper DeJean. Others have just chalked it up to maybe one bad game or him not being 100%. I mean, make the people who are concerned about Cooper DeJean calm down a little bit. Like, why do you not have big concerns about him?
22: Yeah, I mean, you can count on one hand, and you won't even need all of your fingers. How many bad games has he had in his career? I can think of the game.
0: Adam Thielen.
22: Panthers game, his rookie season. The Cowboys game last year where they put him outside and he gave up a couple deep passes. And the game you just saw on Sunday. But he's been a pillar of consistency, and I believe that when you have a player like that who is just some months removed from being deemed an all-pro, you have to give them the benefit of the doubt.
0: Yeah, I think you're right. I mean, I wasn't concerned after the game on Sunday. And then Tim McManus of ESPN joined the morning show early in the week, and he said he wasn't concerned, but he did point out Cooper didn't have the best training camp.
22: That's fair. And I think back to some of the shorter, quicker receivers like Elijah Moore, or I go back to joint practices, whether it was Demario Douglas, who has really good quickness and he can separate the top of routes. Maybe when it came time to transition, Cooper didn't stick to them like glue, like we've grown accustomed to seeing. But yeah, I mean, there were some small signs, but I think by and large, he was fairly consistent. But there were some moments where you're like, that's Cooper usually handles that. But yeah, I mean, I'm not there yet. After one game with someone who's, you know, an all pro after his second season, I think sounding any sort of alarms would be premature at this stage.
0: Yeah, I agree with you. All right, so AD's got the heat he's paying attention to. Cooper DeJean versus the slot receivers. What else you got?
22: The Eagles pass rush. And so I look at what they weren't able to do against an offensive line where I thought really it really favored the Eagles from a pass rush standpoint. We talked about this on the show last week, and this is a Tennessee offensive line. When I look at left tackle Dan Moore and right tackle JT Latham, Dan Moore, I believe, gave up 8 sacks a season ago. JC Latham is a physical specimen. I liked him a lot coming out of college a couple years ago, but he's also pretty vulnerable when it comes to pass protection. At least he has been to this point. This should be a moment where Jalux Hunt and Nolan Smith can sort of make their presence felt in this game. Jalux Hunt had a number of pressures in that game, but you would like to see him be able to convert that into some quarterback sacks. Pressures are valuable, but you got to get home. Nolan Smith, I thought, had a pretty active game, really violent edge setter, but you want to see those guys really be able to hold down the fort while Jonathan Grenard is still mending from that pec strain. But this, and it speaks to the rotation that I just spoke about, Bill, the backup players, A.K. Ebikadi and A.J. Epinesa, you need more from those guys as well. If they're going to have to play a little bit more, and I imagine the Heat will dictate that, they got to be able to help as two-way players like Jalux Hunt and Nolan Smith can, meaning they can defend the run, they'll be active in run support, and they can get after the quarterback.
0: You mentioned the Jalux Hunt pressures, and he had 7 of them in week one, which I think was top 5 in the NFL.
22: But didn't feel like 7 pressures, man.
0: That's exactly what I was going to say to you. It did not feel like he was getting that much pressure. I mean, I guess he did. That's how they recorded it. But when you got a guy like Jaden Daniels, and Cam Ward, not as mobile as Jaden Daniels, but he's a guy who is mobile as well. I mean, I guess maybe he's not Jaden Daniels' mobility.
22: Yeah, I don't think the quarterback run game was as big of an issue as it was last week, certainly.
0: But that was part of the issue last week was, even if they were getting pressures, Jaden Daniels was able to extend plays with his legs. You don't think Cam Ward's going to have that same ability this week?
22: No, and had he been a mobile quarterback, or if he were a mobile quarterback in that type of weather and those conditions, that would be the X factor, I think. But the fact that he is really a pocket quarterback, he's not someone who typically makes plays outside of structure, I think that favors the Eagles. So we'll see if they're able to put it together. But Vic Fangio made it pretty clear this week that the pass rush group was not good enough against the Commanders. So based off of everything that we saw in training camp, I was expecting them to be able to collect 2-3 sacks, and they just weren't able to do that. Jahad Campbell had the Eagles' lone sack of the afternoon.
0: Yeah, and it was almost a no gain, not a sack. It was like basically like a 1-yard loss. Too,
22: yeah,
0: right?
22: I don't even think he realized that it was a sack.
0: Yeah, because Jaden
22: it wasn't
0: Daniels.
22: Until after the game when he learned that it was when talking to reporters.
0: Yeah, I'm with you, man. I'd love to see the pass rush get going this week. All right, so we got the Heat, Cooper DeJean, pass rush. What else?
22: The Eagles running game getting back on schedule. You look at last week, that was another matchup that on paper really favored the Eagles, and the offensive line play, Saquon Barkley is getting hit, upon touching the football. That can't happen. That was very reminiscent of last season. There's a big piece there that we're going to get to in my top spot. But Landon Dickerson could not move all that well in that game, and I think that really impacted things. They had to sort of deviate from their wide zone stretch principles that they're going to be predicated on and focus more on inside zone power running. And it sort of conjured shades of the offense of last season. In terms of the running game, this is a matchup where Saquon Barkley, if you look at what Breece Hall and the Jets, he rushed for 102 yards on 22 carries. They're leaky there. They do have a good defensive line, but sometimes they will over-pursue, and their second level is not what I deem to be adequate. I think that's another vulnerable area for them. So Dallas Goedert, if you're looking for the passing game. But Saquon Barkley and the Eagles rushing attack, they need to get back on track, and that should ultimately help the game flow a little bit better. And I think you'll see a little bit more of the imprints of Sean Mannion's offense if they're able to establish that early.
0: All right, so I want to ask you something when you say the running game, because you're talking about Saquon.
22: I know you're going to say the quarterback running game.
0: Yes, because yesterday it was a big topic on the show. Nick Foles on his podcast said, hey, I'd like to see the Eagles dial up more design runs for Jalen on early downs. And I said, I completely agree with him. I would love to see them incorporate the design runs. Because against the Commanders, all of Jalen Hurts' rushing yards came off script. It was him scrambling. It was him extending plays. Yeah. And he did a really good job. But when you say Eagles running game, are you of the belief that they should implement more design runs for Hurts? Or do you like him just doing it off script at times?
22: Off script at times. You don't want to put your quarterback in harm's way. You can't control what defensive players are going to do. And if you have designed quarterback runs, that's not really an offense, right? I think Jalen is doing that out of necessity. He's taking it upon himself to make plays when nothing's opening up down the field. And Tank Bigsby had one carry last week. Will Shipley had two carries. I mean, you got to get those guys more involved along with Saquon and get the running game going. Wear down the Tennessee Titans in that heat and just get out of there with the win. Don't overcomplicate it.
0: Yeah, I disagree on this one. Like, me and Nick were battling yesterday. That's why he hit the correct bell, because he's of your belief.
22: Well, yeah, he's smart.
0: Yeah, he's smart.
1: I'd like to think
0: Well, the jury's out on that.
1: I'd like to think so, DeCecco.
22: The jury's out. Sharp kid, man.
0: No, I'm just looking, because I keep going back to the 2022 offense with Shane Steichen and how good the Eagles were that year, how balanced they were that year. They were still a top 10 passing attack that season. Miles Sanders still had close to 1,300 yards rushing. And the design QB run was a part of that offense. Jalen had a lot of carries.
22: That offense. This is a West Coast offense with Sean Mannion. You got to let that sort of materialize before you add in all these other things and revert back to a lot of the same principles of the past.
0: I agree with you on that. Like, I don't want to see them completely revert back. I just think mixing it in. And I'm talking about a sprinkle. Well, I said yesterday.
22: Do you have like a number in mind?
0: I said yesterday, like, 3-4 design runs a game. Like, 3 or 4 design quarterback runs just to keep the defense off balance a little bit, keep that edge rusher honest.
22: I think naturally they're going to be honest when you have Jalen Hurts back there, because if something doesn't open up down the field, he's going to tuck in and run. I don't know that putting your quarterback in harm's way in the second week of a football season or this early stages of the football season makes a ton of sense, especially when you're trying to establish an offense that's predicated on, we talked about, wide zone, under center, middle of the field utilization, you know, keeping the offense on schedule. You got to be able to establish those things early, put that on tape. You know that he can run, but you got to put these things on tape, and that will force defenses to stay honest.
0: He's making a good point here, Nicky Earnshaw.
1: Yeah, I think so.
0: Get me Nick Foles. Get him on the line.
22: We haven't even had 2 weeks of this offense, and you want to design quarterback runs.
1: Yeah, you're already trying to change the entire offense. You want to add in these design runs. Let Jalen be Jalen, all right?
22: You want to rip out the foundation. And
0: all right.
22: This isn't Sandlot football.
0: Oh, man. All right, the DeCecco double take. Let's get your top thing you're paying attention to on Sunday.
22: The offensive line and what that configuration is going to look like. I'm sure we'll talk about it, but they need to be better than what they were. They set such a high standard for themselves, and Landon Dickerson was really accountable for his performance. I think he deserves a lot of credit for battling through it. This is a 3-time Pro Bowler. He made the ultimate sacrifice battling through that playoff run into Super Bowl 59, and that's the stuff of legends. But that version of Landon Dickerson clearly isn't good enough. Whoever they plug in there has to be able to elevate that. And this is I highlight this, Bill, because the Titans' defensive line is pretty good. It's got Jeffrey Simmons. It's got Franklin Myers. It's got Jermaine Johnson. Whoever is lining up at left guard, they're going to highlight that and focus on them. And you may have to double team someone like Jeffrey Simmons, but how are they going to respond after a performance that they would probably say wasn't their best effort? I tend to think I'm leaning Drew Kendall at left guard, but, man, that's a tough assignment. But they need to be more stout up front. Jordan Mailata said that earlier this week. In order for them to be able to dictate terms at the line of scrimmage and really run their offense the way that they want to.
2: That's it for now, but make sure you tune in Monday starting at 6 a.m. for the best sports talk in Philadelphia. This is Fan.
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24: I'm John Ryder, Yankee superstar and three-time MVP. Aaron Judge has been placed on the 10-day injured list with a strained calf. He could miss the rest of the regular season. The Nationals have agreed on a 4-year extension with righty Cade Cavalli. There's 12 wins this season. On the scoreboard, the Cubs lead the Reds 4-3 in the fourth. Ian Happ with a solo home run, his 24th. Jackson Churio, a 3-run shot, his 24th. For the Brewers, who lead the Orioles 3-0 in the third in Baltimore. A's have a 3-0 lead on the Guardians in the second. Zach Gelof with a 3-run homer, his 19th. Red Sox in front of the Rays 4-1 in the third at the Trop. Roman Anthony with a leadoff home run and a 2-run single. Week 3 in college football, number 5 Miami has a 7-0 lead at Wake Forest in the first quarter. Watch the game on ESPN. Darian Mensah with a touchdown pass to Joshua Moore on the Hurricanes' first drive. Bengals quarterback Joe Burrow has been dealing with back tightness but will start on Sunday against the Texans. Cincinnati star wideout Ja'Marr Chase with just 2 targets for 12 yards in their Week 1 victory over Tampa Bay. Burrow and Chase heading into Sunday in Houston.
25: Yeah, it's less of a balance and more of a we got to get him involved. I think that sentiment was echoed from a lot of different fronts after the game. And you can't come out of a game like that and have Ja'Marr Chase touch the ball 3 times. So that'll certainly be an emphasis.
24: Tough news for the Texans. They will be without star wideout Nico Collins, who has a hamstring injury. With Kyler Murray still out with a concussion, the Vikings will start Carson Wentz at quarterback at Chicago.
26: Hey, it's Golic. Coming up Monday, we'll break down a weekend full of football and get you set for Patrick Mahomes' return as the Chiefs take on the Broncos. 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
1: 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Our social media manager, Casey, will be posting that. 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But we are here. SMU is in town. We have a ranked matchup tomorrow here, ladies and gentlemen. Number 16 versus number 23. The coverage will begin right here on ESPN Radio at 3 p.m. Eastern. Zaslow and I will take you up to that coverage. We'll be on air tomorrow, but tonight we are on air here for Campus Tour Friday Night, powered by Bloom Energy. You can find him at Zaslow Show. You can find me at Amber W Sports. It's going to be a fun one tomorrow, Zaslow. This is our first time.